0: Norway rounded out the win with another added time goal. Haaland's brace follows a pair of goals from Kylian Mbappe to lead France to an opening 3-1 win over Senegal in New Jersey. Defending champions Argentina face Algeria in Kansas City from 1 o'clock, while Austria and Jordan square off in San Francisco from 4. Football coverage with Nissan X-Trail. The big one ends June 30. Be quick. Coach Dame Nolene Tauroa is placing her faith in the Silver Ferns conditioning staff after naming two injured netballers for the Commonwealth Games. Mystics defender Catherine Hall and steel midcourter Kimiora Poi ended their ANZ Premiership campaigns prematurely with calf and foot injuries respectively.
1: At the moment the intent is for them to be there. We're excited by every day and the progression that's made.
0: Pulse defender Paris Mason is the travelling reserve. Queensland and New South Wales are defending the reappointment of referee Ashley Klein for tonight's second State of Origin match at the MCG. The NRL's top official reportedly lost more than $400,000 gambling on horse racing several years ago, but there's no evidence he's ever wagered on rugby league games. Maroons coach Billy Slater says it's unfair the matter is being aired publicly.
2: I feel for Ashley for that, so yeah, hasn't been discussed within our camp, and that's my personal position with it. I think it's quite unfair on him.
0: I'm Dean McLaughlin. That's Newstalk ZB News and Sport with Fisher Funds investing in New Zealand for over 25 years. It's 12:05. Matt Heath and Tyler Adams are next.
3: 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Time saver traffic.
4: New season winter fashion has arrived at Queensgate. Good afternoon. Starting off on Taranaki at Vivian, again at Cuba, slow from time to time. State Highway 1 flowing well. State Highway 2 moderate through Silverstream, again right by Melling Link. And we've got a bit of traffic through Pukerua Bay or due to roadworks. 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A bunker Zonich for Time Saver Traffic.
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5: Weather Watch 24/7. The Met Service regional forecast for Wellington for the rest of today, mostly cloudy, with any remaining showers clearing this afternoon as northwesterlies turn southerly, dropping down to a low of 7 degrees tonight. Tomorrow, fine, with northwesterly breezes for a time in the afternoon and evening. Tomorrow's high 14 degrees and back down to 7 tomorrow night. Friday, mainly fine, with the chance of an evening shower. Northerlies developing in the morning with a high of 15 degrees. For the weekend, Saturday, occasional rain, strong northwesterly, and a high of 16. Sunday rain clearing to partly cloudy in the morning. Northwesterlies dying out and 16.
3: 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The Hour with Matt Heath and Tyler Adams. Newstalk ZB.
6: Very good afternoon to you. Welcome into Wednesday's show. Great to have your company as always. Hope you're having a pretty good day wherever you're listening in from. How you doing, Matt Heath?
7: I'm doing very well, thank you, Tyler. I was just looking at this footage online, and it was football experts claiming that that goal, the first goal that New Zealand scored against Iran yesterday, was the goal of the tournament so far. So imagine that. So New Zealand, not only, you know, not turning up as also-rans or just there to be there, you know, to experience it, but Chris Wood and Elijah Just, you know, partnering up to score what is, in some people's eyes, the best goal in the tournament so far. I mean, it's just incredible control by Chris Wood.
6: Heck yes.
7: And then just the way he just waits just long enough for the ball to fall for the volley.
6: Mm.
7: You know, having that presence of mind and being able to be that chill under that kind of pressure, just phenomenal from Kiwis.
6: It's almost like they're running in slow-mo. Absolutely. I'm just watching it now. But as you say, I mean, Chris Wood, phenomenal player. Phenomenal player, how he just grabs that ball in the as they're leading towards the goal line. And like then, like, wow.
7: Like it's a hacky sack.
6: That strike. Yeah.
7: That level of skill.
6: Oh, I mean, it makes Kiwis. You proud, isn't it?
7: Yeah.
6: But what a tournament it is. And, I mean, there's a lot of big games coming up today and the rest of the week. And, of course, we face off against Egypt on Monday. How good. Right, on to today's show. After 1 o'clock, we want to talk about the Ukrainian war. So Ukrainian President Volodymyr Zelensky, he is with G7 leaders as we speak, and he says the majority now agree Russia is not winning the war and are considering new sanctions to increase pressure on Moscow. So these potential measures would target

0: Russia's oil exports, banking system and military production to try and force it towards negotiations. But Zelensky says there's growing consensus that Russia has also lost the battlefield and is deliberately now hitting civilian infrastructure. All of this comes as Ukraine drone superiority continues to strike logistics, fuel depots and military infrastructure deep inside of Russia.
1: Yeah, so the Russian Navy can't operate in the Black Sea pretty much right now. And it looks like Ukraine has cut off supply lines into Crimea. And they are attacking deep into Russian territory, sometimes as far as Moscow, St. Petersburg and such. The Russians, 1.2 million confirmed casualties. So a few, like even a year ago, it just didn't look like Ukraine could do anything. They were just holding out. But it is totally and utterly shifted. So the question is, could Ukraine win this war? And what does that even mean?
0: Yeah. It's going to be a great discussion. 0800 80 10 80 is that number to call in. 9292 is the text number. Looking forward to your thoughts on that after 1 o'clock. Right now, it is 10 past 12.
2: The Hour. Politics.
0: And back with us, our senior political reporter, Azaria Howe. G'day, Azaria.
3: G'day, great to be with you.
0: Now, we did see your text, Azaria, that came through as that All Whites match was on. From yourself.
1: At one point, you were right. It was 2-1, but then it changed.
0: Almost.
3: Yeah, I texted and I said, you know, remember who said it was 2-1? And then, yeah, I have to eat my words. It was 2-2, but it was a it was an amazing match, obviously, yesterday. A very busy day in terms of scrutiny week, so I wasn't able to actually watch it, but I kept an eye on the score. It's great to see New Zealand really competing on the world stage. I mean, it's amazing to think about the fact that New Zealand is at the World Cup and Italy isn't. I mean, they're a powerhouse, right?
1: So,
3: it's good to see that.
1: Yeah. And look, whilst that draw is great, and in the morning before the game, we would have taken a draw, but it just felt like we could have won it.
0: So it was there.
1: You're grateful. It was a fantastic game, but it was right there for that 2-1 victory that you predicted. So, you know, good, but also you always want more. Hey, Parliament's backing a major infrastructure plan, Azaria.
3: Yeah, so some agreement in Parliament, sadly rare to see that. There's cross-party support for a 30-year infrastructure plan, the government releasing its formal response to the plan and also setting out how it will respond to recommendations. The RMA Reform Minister, Chris Bishop, says he's encouraged that Labour and the Greens infrastructure spokespeople have written forwards for the government's response, endorsing the plan and broadly as well agreeing with the government's response. He's said it's heartening that as well that the government's already doing things in this plan, and also talked about how important a bipartisan approach really is.
4: I get it from the public all the time, people saying, why can't you guys just work together and sort out some of these issues? And, you know, that's what we're trying to do. And there is broad consensus on many of the kind of system reforms the government is leading, which is really good.
3: So it is good to see agreement on everything here, because it means a change in government or a change in minister will be less chopping and changing and scrapping certain projects. We'll get more certainty for taxpayers. I mean, people have been talking for so long about how good a 30-year infrastructure plan would be, and it seems like finally some progress on that policy there.
1: Oh, well, that's a positive, isn't it?
0: That is a positive. That's what you like to see. Meanwhile, the Public Service Commissioner says dismissals are likely for public servants implicated in the immigration project scandal.
3: Yeah, so an update on this quite significant story. The Public Service Commissioner, Sir Brian Roach, suggests it would be untenable for staff connected to the immigration scandal to keep their jobs if they did mislead ministers and avoided cabinet scrutiny on purpose. The immigration ministers revealed at least $32 million will essentially be written off after the project designed to upgrade the border's biometric systems was shut down. The minister, Erica Stanford, alleges officials misled her and used what she calls creative accounting to split the project up and avoid further scrutiny. The Public Service Commissioner is really, as you'd expect, taking this quite seriously. Sir Brian Roach says he hopes to establish the terms of reference for that investigation, as well as appointing an investigator by Monday. He's also aiming to finish the investigation within 3 to 4 months. He does also say, though, that it is a challenge if staff who are potentially implicated are not working in the public service anymore. Winston Peters is going even further than that. He's made these comments just today.
5: Well, of course, you'd lose a job, then he'd be put in prison as well.
6: In prison?
5: These are the consequences, yes, when you lie like that there.
6: You think someone should be put in prison?
5: Well, it's a conspiracy against the people, for goodness sake.
3: So Winston Peters

0: as they're suggesting that people should go to jail for this conduct. The Public Service Commissioner, meanwhile, has said there are serious allegations that people have breached the basic level of codes of conduct. And he says, I think that then it's very difficult for them to maintain an ongoing role in the public sector. Asked if that could mean people could lose their jobs, he says, if the evidence suggests that's appropriate, then we will do what is required. A much more diplomatic way to say it than Winston Peters, who basically said, lock them up and throw away the key.
1: Yeah, I mean, it sounds a bit crazy saying that, but you know, it is fraud, and it is $32 million. Well, I don't know. It seems like fraud, right? So if it's proven to be fraud,
2: yeah,
1: just because you're defrauding the taxpayer doesn't make it any less damaging than fraud defrauding anyone else, right?
2: That's right. If you're screwing the numbers like that, I mean, in private business, what would you call that? I think you'd call that fraud. So why is it different if you're doing that in the public service? Because it's not your money and you're not benefiting from it financially.
1: So if there has been criminal activity, then it should be treated accordingly. If you were a hardworking, productive public service worker, you'd be so angry about these punishers making the whole sector look bad, wouldn't you?
2: Yeah.
1: Because 100%. some of them are bloody good. Not these dorks, but some of them some of them are bloody good, and it just makes the whole country go, you guys corrupt, lazy, you know, deceiving the government, you've got your own agenda, all that kind of stuff, and that's not true of all of them.
0: And MB is one of the biggest, in terms of the amount of people who work there, the biggest government departments in the country, one of them. So you'd have to feel bad for some of the people that are working at MB, because there are so many of them that have got nothing to do with this.
1: Yeah, absolutely. And our disagreement around sending money offshore to meet our climate commitments.
0: Yeah, a bit of back and forth. Who would have expected it? Some drama in Parliament's Finance and Expenditure Committee today about climate change. Now, this comes after Treasury released estimates showing the government was facing up to a $5 billion cost, that's billion with a B, over carbon credits to meet our Paris Agreement targets and commitments. The Greens co-leader Chloe Swarbrick and Finance Minister Nicola Willis both discussed this at Select Committee today as Scrutiny Week is ongoing. Here's the highlights of that, the Greens grilling Nicola Willis.
3: That increased debt also comes with increased debt servicing. So therefore, are you not concerned with the increase in debt that has resulted as a result of these value?
4: My point is that the liability is reduced on the other side. I think I've made that clearly.
0: Chloe Swarbrick also questioned Nicola Willis on the Paris Agreement.
3: Are you committed to meeting our entire nationally determined contribution under the Paris Agreement domestically?
4: Well, we remain committed to the Paris Agreement. As the member is well aware, the Zero Carbon Act sets out emission reduction goals, which this government is on track to meet.
3: Not true.
0: So Chloe Swarbrick cut off Nicola Willis at the end, saying it was not true that we would meet those climate commitments. Nicola Willis also brought a former Green MP into that argument.
3: Not true.
4: In an unfortunate event without parliamentary endorsement, the previous Minister for Climate Change, James Shaw, significantly increased New Zealand's commitment under the Paris Agreement to our national development contribution, well beyond what sits in our zero carbon statute. And the cost of that is significant.
0: So bringing up James Shaw there, also some disagreement on the fast track legislation.
5: With respect, Minister, the previous government had a fast-track act that was also getting renewables built and there were renewables consent.
4: Not as fast as we've done, Deborah.
3: Well, there's
5: well, so that's a moot point. Those things were actually.
4: But it's not moot. It's there's real solar panels and real windmills as a result of our fast track.
3: That's
4: act.
3: Not true.
4: It's not moot.
3: Mr. Bodster,
5: I wonder if I could ask my question.
3: Yeah.
0: I wonder if I could ask my question at the end of a sort of almost desperate plea there. A tense day at the Finance and Expenditure Committee. Importantly, though, Nicola Willis says a number of countries are not on track to meet their requirement, and she does expect them to speak about what that means going forward.
4: I do not think New Zealand is alone in saying that it would not meet the expectations of New Zealand taxpayers if we were to send billions of dollars offshore to meet the terms of a global agreement. Now, New Zealand is not alone in that.
0: So Nicola Willis saying, again, she does not think people would agree with the government sending billions offshore in terms of these climate commitments. The minister also talked about public service changes with, you guessed it, more disagreement.
4: So the basic logic is that if you look back over time, again, blue and red
6: governments. We're yet to have a Green government. God give me strength. But if you look back over blue and red,

0: governments, then proportionate to the population, the core public service has tended to be about 1% of that population.
1: So God give me strength is the word there that Nicola Willis is using, or the phrase that Nicola Willis is using about a potential Green government and what it might mean for the public service. This afternoon, the public service commissioner himself is on. We'll see what he reckons about people being arrested. Nicola Willis's Winston Peters claim there. I'm getting my people mixed up. As well as Pharmac. Tomorrow is also a biggie, police fronting scrutiny week, so that will be interesting to see. But probably some more disagreement. I would say today was less dramatic than yesterday's one, though.
2: It's interesting. Chris Hipkins was on, what show was he on? Was he on with Heather? But he was saying that it was difficult for people, you know, MPs to get jobs after they've been in Parliament.
3: Mm. Mm.
2: James Shaw, he walked into a pretty good job, didn't he?
3: He certainly did.
2: I'm not saying, I shouldn't say walked in, but he now works for, what does he work for? Quite a major global fund, doesn't he? An investment firm.
1: Yeah, I want to say he's in Singapore or something. I want to say somewhere overseas. He was.
2: Yeah.
3: On a very good wicket.
2: Yeah. So there is opportunity.
3: There's a lot of politicians who go into very, very good jobs after political life.
2: It was quite an extraordinary exchange, actually, claim from Chris Hipkins. But yeah, I'd forgotten about James Shaw.
3: Mm.
2: He's done very well for himself.
3: He certainly has. Azaria, thank you very much. Enjoy the rest of Scrutiny Day and the rest of the week, and we'll see you back here tomorrow.
1: Thanks so much.
3: That is our senior political reporter, Azaria Howe. Up next, the regional ramp with Rosie Leishman. And we'll give you the latest on this death in central Auckland overnight. It is 20 past 12.
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11: It is mental how much crime is now attached to ciggies. Is this the 21st century version of the 20th century prohibition against booze? Prohibition never works, and apparently we never learn.
12: 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Australia's going to drop it today. It is alleged to level 3, and it's very important for Qatar, very important for Emirates, etc., etc. So New Zealand hasn't done that yet. If they are going to, they will look to or follow Australia's lead today.
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3: It is 23 past 12, and it's time for the regional wrap with Rosie Leishman. G'day, Rosie.
14: Good afternoon.
3: So there's been some concern over the cost of the mosque terrorists' appeal, Rosie.
14: Yeah, so earlier this year, the Court of Appeal ruled against Brenton Tarrant's attempt to vacate his guilty pleas. The bill came to over $842,000, on top of the $530,000 already spent on legal aid since his arrest. Ministry of Justice data shows more than $320,000 was spent on technology like live streams

0: and more than 141,000 on communications, well-being and cultural support. Rosemary Omar, whose son Tarek was killed, says she's just blown away.
1: It's sort of a hollow feeling. It's a lot of money. In fact, mind-boggling money. And, you know, at the end of the day, we still have 51 people dead.
0: NZ Herald senior crime journalist Anna Leask says many survivors are unable to afford treatment for their trauma.
2: They have struggled with counselling, with physiotherapy and other physical therapy as a result of their gunshot injuries. They're angry that any money is being spent on the terrorists.
0: Leask adds that one survivor who no longer receives free counselling sessions says it's appalling when he can't afford these appointments.
3: Sorry, Matt.
4: I was thinking about this. I mean, it's horrible this guy gets anything, and we'll want his pathetic evil, this pathetic evil dog to disappear forever. But the thing is, we have a legal system, and no matter how horrible and evil the person is, we have to run the justice system as it is, not as we would like it to be around any particular individual. So it's horrible that his victims don't feel like they're getting the support they need and that this money's being spent, but we're kind of comparing different budgets here, aren't we? Evil bastard deserves to burn in hell, but the justice system has to be robust and not be biased, no matter how evil and pathetic the person is.
3: That's right, totally. That is our justice system. To Wellington, why are police investigating a waterfront cycle path in Wellington?
0: Police are reviewing traffic camera footage of vandalism on a new Wellington harbourside path, which led to a cyclist being injured. Firefighter Clark Townsley was riding his bike to work along the Te Ara Tupua shared path on Sunday when he crashed into a large rock. He believes several boulders were deliberately moved onto the cycleway. NZTA has passed the investigation over to police. Meanwhile, trains are running again on Wellington's Johnsonville line after last week's train derailment. Six people were injured in the derailment, which caused visible damage to the Metlink carriage. The carriage has since been lifted off the tracks by a crane, and Kiwi Rail says it's been assessing the damage and carrying out repairs. The resumption of services means keen fans can catch the train to the Super Rugby final this weekend, with Metlink also promising more spaces on buses.
4: Unrelated, but Tyler, you showed me that very amusing video this morning. I mean, it's terrible that there was a rock on the cycle path, and that's incredibly dangerous, but there was an old woman in a mobility scooter.
3: Yeah, so if you haven't seen this video, and you got to laugh of it, because it is pretty funny. There were some people seriously hurt, but very funny. But it was a cycling race in Germany, and as they were fanging past all the spectators, this one lady in a mobility scooter thought that she didn't have a good enough view, so she kind of put her pedal on the accelerator and went right into one of the cyclists, and it was carnage. It was carnage.
0: I can imagine.
3: Yeah, he went flying over this mobility scooter and into about seven other cyclists, but
4: What about that French woman in the Tour de France that year? When was that was a few years ago, where she held up their sign. I think it was in about 2021 or something. She held up the sign. It was basically a "Hey Mum" for the cameras, "Hey Grandma" for the cameras, and then took out all those cyclists.
3: That's right. Yeah, dangerous sport.
4: Yeah.
3: And finally, this is grim news, but what is the latest on this death in Central Auckland overnight?
0: Yeah, so a man has been arrested following a death in the CBD overnight. Emergency services were called to Wellesley Street East at about 6:45 last night after a report of an assault involving people that were known to each other. A man was located with critical injuries but died when he later reached hospital. Police say one person was taken into custody and they're not looking for anyone else. A 23-year-old man has been appearing in Auckland District Court charged with murder. Emergency services have also been busy this morning responding to a crash on Auckland's southwestern motorway. No injuries were reported, but the crash has caused major delays for people trying to get to the airport.
3: Rosie, thank you very much for the update. You go well this afternoon, and we'll see you back here soon.
0: Thanks, guys.
3: That is Rosie Leishman with your regional wrap. It is 28 past 12. When we come back, we'll get to some of your feedback coming through on text.
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3: It is 12:30. Before we get to Jess Davidson, plenty of feedback coming through.
4: I was saying before that Elijah Just's goal, that a lot of commentators were saying it's the best goal of the tournament so far.
3: Mm-hmm.
4: Bunch of Texas don't agree. Bunch of New Zealand-hating Texas don't agree.
3: How dare they?
4: This text says, Mbappe's first goal this morning is a better goal. And it's great that New Zealand are there, but qualification is very unfair on Europe. Okay.
3: Come on.
4: So just how about FIFA has its rules. Mm-hmm. New Zealand followed them. We got into the World Cup. Yep. Okay.
3: Can't we celebrate just be it. Proud yeah. of our national team?
4: Yeah. And so thank you for your text saying that that a French goal is better than a New Zealand goal. Mm. All I was saying... Texter was that some British commentators were saying that Chris Wood's contribution particularly led to just an absolutely fantastic goal and the best goal of the tournament so far. But
3: absolutely,
4: this New Zealander disagrees with the Brits.
3: Apparently that was controversial. Millions of views on that video you sent through on that commentary, by the way, on that fantastic goal from Just. But keep those texts coming through on 9292, you absolute traitors. Right, headlines is coming up with Wendy, and then we'll have a chat to Jess Davidson.
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0: Katani, New Plymouth, Napier, Whanganui and Waimakariri, and services in big centres will also get a boost. An ACC injury report shows productivity losses last year topped $8.7 billion, equating to more than 57,000 Kiwis being out of work a full year. 91 petrol dropped to $2.80 for one day in Wellington on Monday, fueling hopes it's a sign costs will keep reducing from now. A health minister standing firm on not reappointing the medical council's chair and deputy chair. Simeon Brown says a draft document recommending doctors consider cultural safety and privilege shows the council's distracted by ideology. A 23-year-old man is appearing in Auckland District Court today charged with murder over a man dying last night after being attacked in the CBD in Wellesley Street. Plus, Kiwi Rail kept ferry resilience warnings secret until Ombudsman intervened. See more at nzherald.co.nz. Now back to Matt and Tyler.
1: Thank you very much, Wendy. Just before we get to Jess Davidson for thecountry.co.nz.
2: Oh, look, people just don't love their country. Average goal and we don't deserve to be there, says this texter.
1: Oh, come on!
2: Get out with your blind patriotism, Matt. Pedestrian score. Hundreds of players that should be there could have scored that. All I said, listeners, was that a lot of commentators are saying that that goal, Elijah Wood pairing up with Chris Wood for New Zealand against Iran, mm-hmm. was a superb goal. Mm-hmm. Some were saying it's the best of the tournament so far. So here, for example, is Azza Talks Football, his football page. This is him talking about it.
3: I'm sorry, but this might be contender for goal of the tournament. This is unbelievable. The move was just unreal from New Zealand. Look at this. The ball comes out. Look at the touch from Chris Wood. Just like it's nothing. Plucks it out of the air like it's absolutely nothing. Takes his time. Passes it through. Look at the play here. Bang, bang, bang, bang. On the volley as well. What a goal from New Zealand.
2: There you go.
1: What bang. A nice chap that is.
2: There you go. Bang, bang, bang, bang. On the volley too. Great from New Zealand.
1: That's the commentary I need in my life. Yeah.
2: So
1: give him a taste.
2: Yeah. Enjoy it.
1: Get excited. Yeah, go All Whites, and plenty more to come as the FIFA World Cup carries on. Right now it is 24-1.
4: 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Stock up on winter gear to weather the weather.
2: Bang, bang, bang.
1: Back with us is Jess Davidson for thecountry.co.nz. Did you like that, Jess?
5: Oh. Tall poppy syndrome. It's alive and well, isn't it?
2: Some people take
5: just
2: it personally.
5: Down positive.
2: Some people take New Zealand football doing well personally because they're rugby fans.
1: Mm.
2: Why can't we all just do well? Mm. You know?
5: Really? We're not like that during the Olympics or anything like that. So,
1: I was just thinking about that point.
2: Rugby fans getting angry when we're good at pole vault. a new app's helping hunters find new targets.
5: Yeah, well, last week it was in the news that Jeremy Clarkson had started his quote-unquote OnlyFans type booking application, which wasn't as dodgy as first thought. And also we've had chat about the rural dating app Howdy. And now hunters can get into the action with a platform for them, helping them find exciting new ventures. Now, Huntable is a new platform where farmers can advertise and take bookings for hunters who want to hunt on their land. And farmers can advertise the opportunity they present and also any accommodation options they have. And hunters can look through and find where they want to book. Now, it allows farmers to control and monitor who's actually on the land and using it. It also opens up new areas for hunters who usually, if they find an area that they want to delve into, they actually have to go and door knock and ask, which is quite daunting for a lot of people. Hunters say that there's less access and more hunters out there, so it's getting harder to find places to hunt. Now, transparency is key, with hunters needing to upload ID and a firearms license before they can make a booking. But currently on Huntable, the North Island farms are listed, but wider New Zealand farms are coming, so they're going to make it New Zealand wide. It's a great option for farmers to have pest control in place and also make an income. So there's an app for everyone.
2: Huntable. So how do you spell that? Just Huntable. Huntable.
5: Huntable.
2: Huntable.
1: Yeah.
2: Oh, Huntable.
5: Huntable.
2: Mm. Not hunterable. Huntable.
1: Huntable.
2: Oh, yeah?
1: Great name. Yeah. Great app. Can you hook up with other hunters, or you've got to know what you're doing before you sign up to this
2: what,
1: app?
2: No, what do you mean, like hunt and hook up?
1: Well, yeah, potentially. I mean, if that's on the cards.
5: It sounds like a fishing and hunting
1: app. It's not for me. I'm just asking for the people, Jess. You know, that's an added bonus if you're into that sort of thing. Yeah.
5: Well, the way it's going, there'll be a hunting, dating, fishing, farmer type dating app.

0: coming out at some point. Mm. There's an app for everything, isn't there?
1: There certainly is, yeah. Jess, thank you very much as always. You have a great afternoon. We'll see you back here tomorrow.
0: See you, team.
1: That is Jess Davidson for thecountry.co.nz.
2: This person says, Elijah Wood. Matt, get the guy's name right at least, from John. No, I was saying the Elijah Wood pairing, because it was Elijah Just and Chris Wood. Frodo wasn't involved.
1: Yeah.
2: But I can see, because I used one person's first name and one person's second name.
1: Yeah.
2: So it did sound like I thought Frodo had scored the goal.
1: I love those texts. Confidently wrong. John, we love you, but not the wrong person, mate.
2: Hey, Matt and Tyler, completely agree with you. New Zealand World Cup achievement yesterday. All the haters writing in their negative outlook are just SAD. Thanks, Kay, for Nelson.
1: Good on you, Kay.
3: Bang, bang, bang, bang. On the volley as well. What a goal from New Zealand.
1: What a great man.
2: What a goal from New Zealand.
1: What a beautiful lad. It is 21-1. Up next, Tom Rennell is in, and Westpac has released its latest a consumer confidence survey.
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9: All right, I might have got this wrong here. I might not have said Elijah Wood. Look, I'm broadcasting live and I can't really speak English very well.
8: It's a high-paced show.
9: It sounds like I did say, Matt, you did get this wrong, says this texter. You said the Elijah Wood and Chris Wood combo.
8: Now, that would be something. That would be easy. He's not a tall man.
9: It's so unfortunate that it's Elijah Just and Chris Wood. Yeah. Just that it plays... becomes Elijah Wood when you mix it up.
8: Get him in the team. Yeah.
9: Okay, apologies to John. Yeah. You were right, I am a moron. I tried to stick up for myself, but you're right, I am a moron.
8: You're a good man, John.
9: I accept that.
8: Yeah. Right, time to have a chat to Tom Renau, business reporter for The Herald. How you doing, Tom?
10: Going well. I can understand the mistake. When I heard Elijah...

0: Elijah Just, I was like, Elijah Just what?
1: Yeah.
0: What did he do?
1: I know. It's a confusing, eh?
2: Yeah.
0: I mean, just the last name Just is so rare. Mm.
1: Elijah Just. Yeah. Did he just miss? Did he just get it in?
0: That's what I thought, yeah.
2: Now, Westpac has released its latest consumer confidence survey. What's the outlook?
0: Yeah, we'll come back to Earth for a minute. So, sort of unfortunate news. It's hit its lowest level since 2023. Obviously, this is the sort of period between March and June where all this sort of conflict has happened, and it's really tanked that sort of confidence index. It's down 14.3 points from 94.7 in the March quarter to 80.4. Anything below 100 is pessimistic, so it's quite pessimistic, understandably. It was a similar situation for sort of expected sort of conditions and the present conditions as well, both of those sort of falling around 14 points. But the interesting one was that the economic outlook for 1 year ahead reported the largest decrease, was down 20.4 points to negative 32. Mm. So people were really expecting not a lot of good things for next year.
2: Right.
1: Would it kill Kiwis just to get a bit of an obstacle is the way kind of vibe going around?
2: Mm.
1: Like, this is it. We're always waiting for a better time. This is. There's always going to be problems. Just get on with it. This is the climate you're in, and the climate may not change. Get on with it. Stop being so pessimistic.
2: Head down, bum up, let's go.
0: I was chatting to some business operators, and they were saying that if there's bad things going on, that's business as normal. If it's a good day, that's great. Like, otherwise, it is just business as normal.
2: Yeah, that's right. Yeah. Tom, really good to see you, mate. Thank you very much for coming in. You have a great afternoon.
0: You too.
2: That is Tom Rennell, business reporter for The Herald. Time to talk entertainment with reporter Tom Rose. Good to see you, Tom.
3: You too.
2: So an executive producer on Love Island USA has died while filming in Fiji.
4: Yeah, James Barker died aged 40 after an unexpected medical emergency took place during filming of the latest Love Island USA season. The details around his death are a bit murky, but he did start working on the show in 2020 as a story producer, climbing the ranks up to executive producer, and he's been in that for the past three seasons. And he spent the decade prior to that also working on Queer Eye, Porn Stars, those other hit shows. But yeah, Love Island USA's network Peacock said they plan to commemorate him in the next season, in the next episode of the current season. So I'm sure that we'll be seeing that either today or tomorrow. Mm.
1: Crazy. Yeah. 40's not the kind of age you normally just drop
2: no.
1: dead.
2: No.
1: And a public celebration has been planned at the Viaduct Event Centre to farewell Dame Jules Top.
4: Yeah, so the event will be held at downtown Auckland's Viaduct Event Centre on Friday afternoon. So Jules died at home last month, surrounded by family and friends. She was 68. And anyone who's wanting to commemorate the artist is being welcomed down. You are encouraged to book a ticket online through Moshtix. It's free. Anyone can go. So there's a website. It will come up probably if you just search it, Jules Top's Viaduct. And if you can't make it in person as well, they're also streaming it on the Herald website and app.
1: Yeah, there you go. Ex-New Zealander of the week.
2: That's right.
1: Matt Heath and Tyler Adams, Afternoons New Zealander of the week, Jules Top.
2: Yeah, very well deserved. Tom, thank you very much, mate. You have a good afternoon too.
4: Yeah,
2: see, good. See you back here soon. That is Tom Rose, entertainment reporter, up next. Sport with Dean McLaughlin, and we'll bring you up to speed on the latest in the FIFA World Cup. It is 13-1.
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2: News Talk ZB, it is 11-1, and in studio is sports reporter Dean McLaughlin. Dino, how are you, mate?
3: Very good, yeah, loving all this World Cup stuff.
2: Oh, how good is it? So let's talk about the All Whites proud, but many are saying it was a bit of a missed opportunity.
3: Yeah, oh, the what-ifs. Mm. Like, if only we'd just scored one more goal, if only we'd defended their equaliser. But to go ahead twice when goal scoring has been such a difficult art for us in recent times was really cool. And Eliza Just, wow, he finished those chances that they created, did it really, really well. And he's now New Zealand's highest ever World Cup goal scorer after one game.
4: The Elijah Wood goal.
2: Frodo.
4: It is interesting, though, because, you know, we would have taken a draw in the morning because, you know, Iran so far ahead of us in the rankings. Just felt like there was just a couple of, you know, out of positions in the defence, especially that second Iranian goal. It was like, totally how agreed. How can he be on his own in the middle of the box?
3: We're really still proud of them, but it's one of those ones where I was with my son on the couch just saying, where would this have ranked the New Zealand sporting history if we'd won?
4: Wow.
3: And it's hard to sort of say, even some of the Rugby World Cup wins and whatnot in recent times. Is it as epic as winning a World
4: Cup? Still undefeated
3: match?
4: At the World Cup since 1982, New Zealand.
2: Yeah, exactly. To other FIFA news, Mbappe, he led France to an opening win over Senegal.
3: Well, he is impressive. He's now scored 14 World Cup goals, and that's just too shy of the best of all time. He's gone past Pelé and Messi. So he was golden boot in 2022, and no one's ever won it twice. But
2: he's an incredible player, isn't he? What a striker. And Haaland led Norway start their tournament against Iraq, and quite a phenomenal goal there as well.
3: Yeah, it took him less than half an hour to score at his first Football World Cup. So yeah, we love Erling Haaland and the Norwegians are plundering through Iraq.
4: He basically just ran down the goalkeeper. He just basically terrified him into
3: the and slipped with his hair. If he'd had his hair out, the goalkeeper wouldn't have been on the pitch.
2: It was almost rugby league at that point. And no big shocks in Silver Ferns squad for the Comm Games.
3: No, I'm kind of liking the look of this squad. There's five from the Aussie Super Netball, there's seven from us. It's quite a tall team. There's three people that have been to previous Commonwealth Games. That means there's nine newbies, but it means that they're fresh at this sort of level and keen to give it a nudge. And they had a good tour of the UK where they actually played at the venue again. So everything's starting to come together, and hopefully they enjoy the coaching of Dame Nolene Tauroa.
2: Nice to have her back, eh? And super quick, more dropped catches leaves the White Ferns T20 World Cup title defence in tatters.
3: Oh, it is in tatters. They lost with one ball to spare on Sunday. They lost with two balls to spare today. So you're going, oh, that's pretty tight. But they didn't do themselves any favour with Butterfingers. They couldn't catch a cold. It was bad.
2: Yeah, that's rough. Very rough.
4: Catches win matches.
3: And also, the questions are going to be asked now about why they have left out Lea Tuhuhu and Susie Bates when that experience could have been really, really useful. In fact, I'm asking those questions. I've just started.
2: Yeah. Good man, Dino. Someone's got to ask them. Hey, good to see you. Thank you very much for coming in. We'll catch you back here soon.
3: Look forward to it. State of Origin. Go the Blues.
2: Woo!
4: Bring it on. There is so much sport on at the moment.
2: Heck yeah. Yeah,
4: I mean, what a time to be alive.
2: Heck yeah. Right, it is 7:07. We will be back very shortly.
5: We've come to Whitby Lakes Retirement Village to ask some of the residents why it's such a great place to live. Now, where's Margaret?
6: Oh, she's popped downstairs for coffee.
5: Oh, all right. Well, where's Barry then?
6: Well, he's gone for a swim.
5: Oh, well, what about Barbara?
6: Just next door.

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2: It is 5-1 after 1 o'clock. Ukrainian President Volodymyr Zelensky says the G7 leaders now agree Russia is not winning the war and are considering new sanctions to increase pressure on Moscow. So these potential measures would target oil exports, banking systems, military production. But all of this while the Ukraine drone superiority continues to strike deep inside of Russia.
3: Yeah, so for years the dominant idea was that Ukraine was simply trying to survive against a much bigger and much larger neighbour and army, but they're pushing back. So could the Ukraine win this? And what does that even mean as a question? This win it?
2: Yeah.
3: I don't know if Russia will ever give back Crimea.
2: What do you say on this one? This is going to be a great discussion. 0800 80 1080 is that number to call. Tell us your thoughts. And 9292 is the text number. News, sport and weather on its way. Great to have your company this afternoon. You're listening to Matt Heath and Tyler Adams. You stay right here. We will be back very soon.

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3: We've come to Whitby Lakes Retirement Village to ask some of the residents why it's such a great place to live. 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
3: Oh, all right. Well, where's Barry then?
4: Well, he's gone for a swim.
3: Oh, well, what about Barbara?
4: Just next door, at the supermarket.
3: Ah.
4: I tell you what, come back this weekend. It's Whitby Lakes Open Day, Saturday and Sunday, 10 till 3.
3: I guess I could just stay here until then.
4: Sorry, only residents get to do that.
3: Maybe I'll check out the Whitby Lakes Open Day this weekend.
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2: It's 1 o'clock. I'm Wendy Petrie. An ACC injury report shows productivity losses last year topping $8.7 billion and injury impacts equating to more than 57,000 Kiwis out of work a full year. ACC processed 5,500 claims a day last year, spent $4.4 billion on treatment and $3.1 billion on weekly compensation. Chief Executive Megan Main says more people are claiming compensation for less serious injuries. The Health Minister's standing firm on not reappointing the Medical Council's chair and deputy chair to the council. Simeon Brown has taken issue with the regulator's draft document recommending doctors consider cultural safety and privilege. He says it's a political and ideological distraction. Brown's defended the decision to select committee this morning after being told of an allergic reaction from some in the sector.
3: Ministers make ministerial appointments. In terms of the issues, we've been clear as a government, we expect healthcare to be based on patients' need.
2: A boost for acute care and cancer services in Northland's Dargaville and a new name, Dargaville Health Hub. Health New Zealand's expanding departments and specialist services, increasing hours and reducing the need to travel to Whangarei. The seven-day injury and illness facility will run from 8 a.m. to 8:30 p.m. and also deliver oncology infusions. The Workplace Relations Minister is responding to concern from Pike River families. Brooke Van Velden's fronted a select committee scrutiny hearing on her reforms. Sonia Rockhouse and Anna Osborne are opposing the plan to move focus to critical risks and reduce compliance costs. Van Velden says she believes she aligns with them and they're not changing mining regulations.
4: Whether you are a big company or a small company, the requirement under the law will be focus on what will lead to critical risks, the things that will lead to death, serious injury and illness.
2: Shock over the mosque terrorists' appeal bill surpassing $842,000. The Court of Appeal this year rejected Brenton Tarrant's argument his guilty pleas to 51 murders were driven by poor mental health caused by prison conditions. Rosemi Omar, whose son Tariq was killed, says the cost is horrendous.
5: I'm just blown away, really, by the enormity of the cost, and it was completely unwarranted on the terrorist's part. It's just seems such a waste of money.
2: Confidence, Labour's proposal of free maternity scans will help those who need it. The policy comes alongside three funded GP visits a year, paid for by a capital gains tax. Leader Chris Hipkins says under Labour, scans will be free everywhere, not cost up to $90 depending on location. The College of Obstetricians and Gynaecologists Vice President Emma Jackson says rates of women getting scanned vary by region.
6: There's a talk about a postcode lottery, and that's really because in some places the hospitals have actually chosen to pay those co-payments, but in many places that's not been the case.
2: Disbelief for a Coromandel couple who won $4.5 million on Lotto Powerball this month. The man bought his ticket at Paper Power in Thames, prompted by its shelf of First Division trophies. But he got a shock a few days later when he checked the ticket and saw the line of zeros in the number. The couple says their future now looks very different.
7: And you talk ZB Sport. A successful first World Cup outing for a football superstar.
8: It was pretty much the last touch of the game. Two crucial touches from him in the first half, but Norway in control. A double from Erling Haaland.
7: The Manchester City striker's pair of goals has led the Norwegians to a 4-1 victory over Iraq in Boston on TVNZ+. Haaland needed less than half an hour to score his first World Cup goal before adding a second on the stroke of half-time. He's offered his reaction after picking up the Player of the Match award. His comments are translated.
9: Of course, I have a good feeling. I'm incredibly proud in order to participate in the World Cup and also to help win the first game for Norway in 28 years.
7: Leading contender France were 3-1 winners over Senegal, including two goals from Kylian Mbappe. Defending champions Argentina face Algeria in Kansas City. That match just kicking off. Football coverage with

0: the next trail. The big one ends June 30. Be quick. A prayer to the healing gods from Silver Ferns coach Dame Nolene Tarua. 22-year-old defender Catherine Hall and mid-quarter Kimiora Poi have been surprisingly included in the 12-strong Ferns netball team for the Commonwealth Games in Glasgow. Their ability isn't in question, but Hall is currently in a moon boot after foot surgery, while Poi suffered a calf injury just 3 weeks ago. Tarua does expect the pair to be healthy come their opening games fixtures against Scotland in just over a month. Dutchman Jan van Veen is the only player in the world's top four heading to Auckland for the New Zealand Darts Masters in August. World champion Luke Littler, fellow Englishman Luke Humphreys and fourth place Michael van Gerwen are giving it a swerve. I'm Dean McLaughlin. That's Newstalk ZB News and Sport with Fisher Funds, investing in New Zealand for over 25 years. It's 1:05. Matt Heath and Tyler Adams are next.
1: 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Chartered Accountants. Finally, someone on your side. 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

0: accountants. Finally, someone on your side. News Talk ZB Wellington, time saver traffic.
1: 0% finance across the range at Wellington's Gaisley Mitsubishi. In Newtown, Rutherford Street, usual moderate to heavy delays for this time of day between Constable Street and Adelaide Road. Citybound from the airport, just a heavy patch at Evans Bay Parade, then a clear run through the Mount Vic and Arris tunnels. Free flying on the urban motorway citybound approaching the Terrace Tunnel. 0% finance on now at Gaisley Mitsubishi. Lending criteria, fees, T's and C's apply. That's traffic.
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1: Weather Watch 24/7. The Met Service regional forecast for Wellington for the rest of today, mostly cloudy, with any remaining showers clearing this afternoon as northwesterlies turn southerly, dropping down to a low of 7 degrees tonight. Tomorrow, fine, with northwesterly breezes for a time in the afternoon and evening. Tomorrow's high, 14 degrees, and back down to 7 tomorrow night. Friday, mainly fine, with the chance of an evening shower. Northerlies developing in the morning with high of 15 degrees. For the weekend, Saturday, occasional rain, strong northwesterlies, and a high of 16. Sunday rain clearing to partly cloudy in the morning. Northwesterlies dying out and 16.
0: The big stories, the big issues, the big trends, and everything in between. Matt Heath and Tyler Adams Afternoons. News Talk ZB.
2: Very good afternoon to you. Welcome into Wednesday show. Great to have your company this afternoon.
3: One quick question, Tyler Adams.
2: Yep. Mm-hmm.
3: Where did these oysters come from?
2: I don't know. This is just going to be a regular Wednesday situation, isn't it?
3: A couple of delicious, huge oysters.
2: Scoop that out there. I don't know if they're bluffies or not, but let's just have a wee try there. So Anne-Marie, who runs the operation here at Newstalk ZB.
3: Nothing more exciting than a radio host eating food on air. So away you go.
2: I want to give it a go. Right, here we go. So hold on. It's just, is there any vinegar on this?
3: Actually, it's better than watching it.
2: She's fresh. It's fresh. Challenging. But very challenging, that one. It was good. That was a big oyster. That was a very big oyster.
3: Put that in the radio awards, Tyler.
2: Yeah, there we go.
3: Oyster.
2: That's some good stuff right there. But look, what a treat to have a couple of oysters before we start our Wednesday show. I don't know if I'll eat the second one, to be honest.
3: I was in an oyster eating competition in Bluff a few years ago.
2: How many did you get in?
3: There was rounds, so it was how quickly you could eat 10 oysters per round.
2: Right, yeah.
3: And then you had to scale some chili sauce. It was in front of a big crowd at the Bluff Oyster Festival.
2: Yep.
3: Yeah.
2: Did you get far?
3: I had this terrible strategy where I tried to put all the oysters in my mouth at once and then swallow them at once instead of the experts go each one.
2: Yeah, right, yeah.
3: But my mate G Lane, that was also in the competition, and we were getting a lot of heat from the locals for being from Auckland, even though I'm from Otago, he won. So this dirty old Aucklander, G Lane, came down and won the oyster eating competition.
2: I bet he was very happy with himself.
3: Well, I tell you, this is almost the first oyster I've been able to have since then.
2: Yeah, it's traumatic.
3: Hey, ladies and gentlemen, we'll be talking a lot on the show about Widow's Bay.
2: Yes.
3: The Apple TV comedy horror show. So freaking good. And the finale is tonight, episode 10. I'm incredibly excited about it. You still got time to bone up on the first 9 episodes if you want to just spend the day binging them so you can enjoy episode 10 this evening. Mm-hmm.
2: They're about 40 minutes each, so, you know, nice, easy watch.
3: Yeah. Well, episode 9 was quite short.
2: Yeah.
3: But, yeah, such a good show, and it's getting all the sort of credit it deserves as it's gone through. Not much of a hoopla when it came out, but it's earned the amount of hype it's getting right now.
2: A slow burn, 97% on Rotten Tomatoes and getting rave reviews everywhere. But what a lead up to the penultimate episode. And no spoilers, but the way they're going to lead into, I don't know, I got no idea how they're going to wrap this thing up. And that's a beauty about a TV show, that you've got all these theories in your head and all these different strands that they've got to bring together, but I don't know how it's going to unfold, and I'm very excited.
3: One thing's for sure, it'll be violent, weird, incredibly well acted, incredibly well directed, and pretty scary.
2: Yep.
3: Because that's what the whole series has been like.
2: Yeah, beautifully said. Looking forward to that. If you want to go watch, it is on Apple TV. Right, let's get into this. So the G7 is underway as we speak at the moment, and Ukrainian President Volodymyr Zelensky is part of that meeting with world leaders. So during that meeting of the G7, he said that Russia is not winning the war. Here he is.
4: I owe a public apology to everyone who's ever purchased a pressure nozzle after watching our videos. Wow. I wasn't being fully honest with you. Yes,
2: he's gone very American all of a sudden.

0: Yes.
1: He's very pro-pressure nozzle. So is that Zelensky putting on an AI accent, American accent, and selling products at the G7?
2: I really hope not. He's lost the plot if that was Zelensky. We'll just double-check. if Zelensky is back into...
1: You know, if maybe he's winning and he's thought, I could just say whatever I want now.
2: Maybe. We'll just double-check. Is that going to happen, Andrew, or should we'll crack on? Okay, here he is at the G7 meeting.
0: Putin has to stop this war. And I have unanimity from all the leaders and EU presidents. So we had the unanimity that Russia is not winning and losing a lot of people. And they have to make a deal as quick as possible. And now you see the price of oil is decreasing. And it's good that President Trump made with Iran the decision. We see the prices are falling down, and but decreasing. In any way, it's good. So Russia will not get additional benefits. On the battlefield, as I said, Russia lost initiative on some directions. They attacked us. They made offensive steps on 12 directions. We saw this, and they lost initiative almost in all these directions. Only in two or three, they still have a lot of, huge amount of soldiers.
2: So that is Zelensky, president of Ukraine, of course, saying that Russia is losing the war, and he's calling for more sanctions to be targeted to Russia to bring them to the negotiating table, because effectively he said they are out of cards to play.
1: Yeah, for years the narrative was that Ukraine was simply trying to survive and hold on, and it looked like it was the West and European powers versus Russia. And it's sort of secret allies, shadow allies, and people were using Ukraine as basically a meat grinder to lessen Putin's power, and to a certain extent vice versa.
2: Mm.
1: But, the story has changed. Ukraine is not winning outright. Well, the question is, can they win outright, I guess? But Russia's advantages are diminishing.
2: Mm.
1: Its losses are huge. And, wars end with negotiation generally, right?
2: Yep.
1: So if has Ukraine pushed Russia to the point now with its drone technology and its innovations and its strategic genius to the point where they can get an advantageous negotiation out of Russia?
2: Mm. Tell us your thoughts. 0800 80 10 80. So can Ukraine win this one or bring Russia to the negotiating table? And what will that mean in the long run if they are able to do that and Russia has lost the cards, any cards to play now? What would that mean for that part of the world? Tell us your thoughts. 0800 80 10 80 is the number to call.
1: Hey guys, Ukraine win the war? Answer, neither side will win, as it's already in stalemate mode with no battle advancements on either side. The overall losses on both sides are jaw-dropping. They can't even sort the Middle East conflict, so don't see this being any different. Great show as always, by the way. Mm. Well, let's talk about next a little bit about some of the successes that Ukraine has celebrated in the last couple of months.
2: Yep.
1: Because they are attacking deep into Russian territory now. Mm.
2: That is coming up, but taking your calls. 0800 80 10 80. Do you think Ukraine can win the war with Russia? It is 14 past one.
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6: 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But what a superstar.
4: Heather Duplessy-Allen Drive with One New Zealand. 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
7: 16 past one, so Ukrainian President Zelensky says there's agreement from the G7 leaders that Russia is losing the war. Do you agree with that statement? And if that's true, what happens after that?
8: Yeah, someone's texting through that the war is in a stalemate, but I would say that things have changed significantly with drone technology and the innovations that Ukraine, under the cauldron of war, you know, innovations don't happen in any other element of... Under war, the stress of war, how am I trying to say this? You advance quicker when your life depends on it than any other time, right?
7: Well, yeah, all the major wars would prove that.
8: So just this month, Ukraine drones have hit Moscow region's largest oil refinery, St. Petersburg's oil terminal this month as well. And that happened during Russia's flagship economic forum. So St. Petersburg, there was just big flames in the distance. Well, you know, Putin was trying to show off the economic situation of Russia. And also this month, drone attacks have hit fuel facilities in southern Russia, contributing to fuel disruptions. They've been smashing up bridges and transport networks. They've basically cut off Crimea from being resupplied. So... stalemate? I don't know. I would say that Ukraine is doing stuff they never dreamed they would have been able to do just a year ago.
7: What do you say? 0800 80 1080 is that number to call. Roger, your thoughts?
9: Yeah, mate. Briefly, the drone teams that the Ukrainians are using, it was taken over by a younger man about 6 months ago, and he developed them into teams. And the team which had the most kills would get the choice of the best sort of drone weapons. Like it's like gamers, basically.
8: Yeah.
9: Yeah, they're using gamers. And the price of a Russian soldier is more expensive for the Russians to replace than it is for the Ukrainians to replace a drone. So just economically, they're grinding Russia down in that way. Where, you know, like, how can I put it? Just... yeah, they're a lot more innovative.
8: Yeah.
9: And as for beating the Russians, I doubt if they can in the long term. But if there's a change of power in Russia, if Putin stepped down or he's assassinated, I think then they would be going to the negotiation table.
8: I think, under Putin, I can't really see it. Yeah, it's interesting what would be considered winning the war. Because at one point... the plan was, well, Putin's plan was to take over Ukraine, right? To storm
9: in 3 days.
8: Yeah, in 3 days, storm into Kiev and take over. That is off the table. Yeah. So you've got to say they have defended that point right now. But further to what you were saying before, Roger, I've watched quite a few sort of documentaries on the situation, and you're so right, the gamification of war. You've got these young Ukrainians just basically playing video games with the drones. You've got them, they're deploying them out there. And I saw this really interesting interview with this really tough-looking Ukrainian soldier, and he was saying, you know, at the start of the war, it was all about us, you know, troops on the ground, how hardcore we were. And then he was this heavily tattooed guy standing back going, now it's about these kids with their video games.
7: Yeah.
8: You know?
7: It's terrifying.
9: Yeah, that's it. They've gone into the 22nd century or 21st century where the Russians are still back. they haven't quite

0: progressed that far yet. But, you know, it's still anybody's game, I think. But the Ukrainians are definitely looking good. The amount of strikes they've actually had, we see very little bit on our news. Mm. I follow a blogger called Denis Davidov. He used to be an airline pilot, and he's been following this war right from the very start. Ukrainian, Russian-speaking, most Ukrainians are Russian-speaking anyway, but followed it from the very start. And he picks up on Russian bloggers, so you get a fairly wide, he gives a fairly wide view of the war, not just from his point of view, but from Russians' point of view, et cetera, et cetera. So that's, you know, that's what it followed. So
1: Can the Russians just keep throwing humanity at the situation? Because that's what it seems to be, right? Mm. So they have to keep moving forward into Ukrainian territory, which just has these big drone kill zones now. At some point they're going to run out of young men to put through the meat grinder, aren't they, Roger?
0: Well, they import North Koreans, and they've got quite a few people from Africa, young guys from Africa fighting. And now Ukraine's reformed their army. They're actually on the open market for troops to be paid quite well too. So they'll probably be doing pretty much the same thing as the Russians, because, you know, they don't have the manpower the Russians will never have. But yeah, I don't think a lot of young Russians are that keen to join anymore somehow.
2: No. Some of them are trying to flee the country from what I read. And, you know, I know there's some talk there about a very unpopular draft that Putin was considering. But whether he starts to lose it domestically in that case.
1: Well, there's a new initiative, I understand, where if you're running a company of more than a certain amount of young men in it, you have to make suggestions to the government who could potentially be soldiers.
0: Not used.
1: You could potentially be used, not necessarily, but you have to, by law, put them on the lists as potential people.
0: Yeah, that's right.
2: It is terrifying.
0: Anyway, lads, you do a lovely show, very entertaining, and keep it going.
1: Cool. Thanks for your call, Roger.
2: Yeah, thank you very much. Do you agree with Roger? What do you say? 0800 80 10 80. I mean, getting Putin back to the negotiating table. Is that something Putin would do? I don't know. But you see what's happening domestically in Russia, and you can see how much of an advantage the Ukraine continues to have with their drone technology.
1: Well, when they're hitting, you know, the outskirts of Moscow. Mm. So civilian population who are heavily under, you know, there's mass propaganda, and they don't have the free press like we have here, and they don't have free access to the internet like we do here. But if you start seeing huge fires in St. Petersburg and fires in the oil infrastructure, you know, just outside Moscow, then civilians are going, well, you know, are we hearing the truth here?
2: Yeah. What do you say? 0800 80 10 80. Can Ukraine win this war? And if they can, what would happen after that in that part of the world? 9292 is the text. It's 23 past one.
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9: Fearless, focused, informed. 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
10: And Nick Blakely is the Chief Executive of MB. He's with us. Nick, morning.
11: Good morning, Mike.
10: Is technology the right way to look at it? Because what you're dealing with is human frailty here. In other words, these people were liars. And lying is not limited to technology. I mean, it could be right throughout your ministry, couldn't it?
11: The review found that there's failings in the oversight and governance. And it's those governance checks and balances, the processes, the reporting to ministers that enable when things do go wrong, because inevitably they do in these sort of major projects, but that those are visible and able to be addressed. And the review found that's what wasn't in place.
9: Back tomorrow at 6 a.m., the Mike Hosking Breakfast with Range Rover Sport on Newstalk ZB.
2: Newstalk ZB, it is 27 past one. So can Ukraine win the war it is having with Russia? Ukrainian President Volodymyr Zelensky at the G7 leaders agreement or meeting suggested that there is consensus between those leaders that Russia is losing. What do you say?
1: Ken, your thoughts?
12: Yeah, not a chance in hell. A lot of what you're hearing on the media is nothing more than propaganda. Everyone says Russia puts out propaganda, they do. So does Zelensky, is very good at it. A lot of the stuff you've seen on the TV, some of the drone hits, they appear to have been allowed to happen by Russia.
1: What do you mean? Why would you allow to have your oil infrastructure smashed up just at the time when you're getting the highest price for oil you probably ever will?
12: Yeah, well, I'm not sure about that. But remember when the planes got hit? When I looked at them, I thought, because I was very high good at what we call AFV recognition.
1: Mm-hmm.
12: And so I looked at it, I thought, well, those planes aren't the strike aircraft or the mainstream ones. And so I went back and had a look at what I understand. No, they're all the training aircraft that were hit.
1: Right.
12: So how are you allowed to hit them 4,000 kilometres behind the front line, and why were you allowed to hit them the day before peace talk?
1: Did you see? So let's just talk about this year, though, because up until the start of this year, it was clear that Ukraine was just holding on by the skin of their teeth. But due to things like Starlink shutting down Russia's, internet access for their drones in February, you've had and innovations by the Ukraine and their drone technology, backed up by Western Europe. You've had Ukraine hitting targets in the Black Sea, hitting bridges in Crimea, hitting oil infrastructure in as far as St. Petersburg and Moscow. So that was not even on the cards at the end of 2025. So do you think things have changed, whether Ukraine can win the war or not? I mean, it's a bit facetious to suggest that, and we're really asking what even would that mean. But things have changed, and Kiev's position is better than it was. Would you concede, Ken?
12: No, I wouldn't. Because what you got to remember, you said February, right? You've got to remember that's the middle of the winter in that area of the world. So they only have campaigning season in the summer. So it's only just getting into the summer season now. So the Russians would have held off. They've done this historically. What they have done, and it looks like, and people go, oh, Ukraine's taking terrain again. They quite often will pull back during winter and make it look like Ukraine's winning so that Ukraine has to feed the people.
1: But you did have the Russian big hype up for their spring initiative.

0: right? And so they haven't achieved what they hope to achieve in their spring initiative, Russia.
1: Well, you never do. I mean, von Clausewitz said, no plan survives the first shot, so then you've got to alter it. That's all. I mean, people are going on about the Africans and all that fight for Russia. They forget when we worked in Iraq, who was the biggest fighting force in Iraq? And it wasn't the US military. It was private security.
0: Yeah, I had a mate whose job was basically a recruitment officer to fill US, you know, basically US gear over there. Like, so yeah, I know that side of it pretty well because, you know, Western nations can't even handle, we don't like any kind of losses at all, but they can hide mercenary losses, can't they? But speaking of losses, so... Look, and I agree that you know, who knows what the actual numbers are. But I think it's widely accepted that Russia has suffered, you know, about 1.2 to 1.5 million casualties. Mm-hmm. So even a country the size of Russia, that's got to start to have an effect in terms of who you can recruit to skilled soldiers to replace the ones that you're losing, Ken.
1: Well, I would question those numbers because, one, the Russian tactics have been cut down the casualties. That's why they were artillery and they were shooting the hell out of cities and that before they moved in, because they know from the experience in World War II that that's helped. The other one is you have a Ukrainian general say, we're losing 200 men a day and we can't do this. And immediately Zelensky got rid of them.
0: When was that, Ken? Sorry, I haven't heard this one.
1: It was just then, sometime last year, the Ukrainian general was questioning what they were doing. Now, yeah, some of the drones, but the Russians are doing drones. The Chinese are doing drones. The Russians have been doing these high-velocity missiles well before America even looked at it, because America wanted to have planes that went that fast. But they persisted trying to have manned planes where the Russians and Chinese have been working on these for a long time.
0: Yeah, but I mean, Russia has definitely changed their tactics. I mean, they've lost a lot of tanks, a lot of armoured vehicles. Their navy has pulled back in the Black Sea. They've basically given up on the Black Sea. They've given up on, was it Sevastopol as a place? So their navy, which was a big part of it, has been completely taken out of that. And that's outside of propaganda. You can see that that's the case. And if you look at the special military operation, right, that was supposed to take 3 days. It's now been going longer than World War One. So whilst there's definitely propaganda on both sides, it's objectively hasn't gone the way Putin wanted it to go. Would you agree with that?
1: Oh, no, nothing ever does, but he will outlast Ukraine. That's a given. And the thing is, everyone forgets that a guy called Joe Biden warned NATO in 1997 not to poke the bear. And then he goes and jumps into it. So neither side's really, I would say that neither side's telling us anywhere near the truth. And the Russians are a lot better than what we were told. In fact, that same Ukrainian general said the Russian professional troops are very, very good and they just don't make no headway against them. It's sometimes when they get some of the conscripts, that's where they make incursions, and you could say the Russians will
0: affect
1: that
0: in. Okay. Well, thank you for your cook, Ken. So you don't concede that Ukraine has is succeeding more this year than they were previously in the war. You think it's all propaganda? Okay, cool. Thank you for your call, Ken. Do you agree?
2: 0800 80 1080 is that number to call. 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
8: With Your Ride, New Zealand's number one taxi app, download Your Ride today. Kiwi Rail has reluctantly revealed how retiring Aratiri in 2025 weakened the resilience of Cook Strait ferries. It means Inter-Islanders lost the only ferry able to transport loaded rail wagons, and the public is also worse off with less room on vessels until new ones arrive in 2029. An ACC injury report shows productivity losses last year topped $8.7 billion. It spent $4.4 billion on treatment and $3.1 billion on weekly compensation. One person is seriously injured and being treated after a car hit a building on Red Beach Road in North Auckland about 12:30. Motorists should avoid the area. Christchurch company Dawn Aerospace has risen in value to about $335 million after a $43 million top-up from investors. Most is earmarked for satellite refueling tech. Plus, the National Injury Snapshot revealing where you're most likely to get injured. See the exclusive story at nzherald.co.nz. Now back to Matt and Tyler.
9: Thank you very much, Wendy. And we are talking about the Ukraine war. So at the G7 meeting of some world leaders, Volodymyr Zelensky, the president of Ukraine, of course, has said that there's agreement that Russia is losing the war. So do you agree? And do you think Ukraine can win the war or bring Putin to the negotiating table? 0800 80 1080 is the number to call.
10: Yeah, it does seem that things have changed this year and that Russia's spring initiative did not achieve what it thought it would. And it does seem that Ukraine's drone technology is innovating incredibly fast with the help of huge amount of funds out of Western Europe. And less from the United States recently, but in the past a huge amount of money. So it's not just, you know, little David versus Goliath situation. It's David backed up by a bunch of people.
9: Yeah.
10: But look, as I said before, when you're striking targets just outside of Moscow, which is a long, long way away from the front line, it's like striking a target in Christchurch out of Auckland.
9: That's right, yeah, yeah. And when you see independent reports,
10: that suggests something is going on that wasn't going on for the last 4 years of the war.
9: That's right. And with the amount of independent reports inside of Russia and inside of Ukraine, but certainly with Russian residents being spoken to by independent media, saying they never thought that the war was going to come that close to where they live. You know, there was footage there of playgrounds being taken out by apartment blocks being hit by drones. And that was a real change that Russians were promised by Putin. He said this live on TV when they launched this, that the war was never going to get close to a city like Moscow. Then that happened and the residents trying to hold their tongue because they can get into trouble if they say the wrong thing, but saying we were never promised this. We were promised the war was going to stay very far away from us, and that is a big change.
10: And that's not to say that Russia isn't having its victories as well. I think two nights ago they killed 55

0: people and civilians in Kiev.
1: Mm-hmm. Yeah.
0: So they're still, but they have been from the start. They've been striking deep into Ukraine. Obviously, mm-hmm. they tried to invade the country. They thought they might be able to do it in 3 days.
1: Yes. But what do you say, Mike? What's your thoughts on this?
2: It's an interesting subject. I follow it very closely. I probably listen to an hour's worth of podcast every night on this.
0: What podcast? Sorry, Mike.
2: So different podcasts. I listen to Jake Bro. He'd be a very good one. There's quite a few that you can listen to.
0: Yeah.
2: The reason I do is I've actually got a Ukrainian girlfriend in Ukraine. She lives in Kiev. I live in Thailand 6 months every year, and I come back to New Zealand for 6 months. Now, I've got quite a lot of Russian friends over there, and I've got quite a lot of Ukrainian friends.
0: Wow.
2: So my understanding of it is, and I don't mean this to be rude or arrogant, it's a lot deeper than what most Kiwis are, because they'll watch a 2 minute clip on Channel One News and all of a sudden they become experts on what's actually happening there.
0: Or you get taken down a YouTube rabbit hole and you're seeing all this kind of information and you're just not sure what's true and what's not. So, you know, I'd love to hear your insights, Mike.
2: Well, I've been listening to you there, Tyler, and I think you're actually well informed on it, to be honest with you. You're one of the very few people who are. So I've actually been
0: to Russia.
2: Here you
0: go, Tyler, you seem really well informed.
2: But I've been to Russia 4 times, and I've been to Ukraine 3 times. Now, I'll give you an example of that. So the people are very different, although they're all Slavic. The Ukraine are very much westernized. They're very much part of Europe, where the Russians are just totally brainwashed. And you can't get past that. So when that war started, I was actually in Thailand at the time. The whole island was invaded by just thousands of Russians, and they caused chaos there, absolute chaos. They have respect for nothing and nobody. So when you actually listen to them, they didn't give a damn about the war. They didn't give a damn about, like, they were killing thousands upon thousands in Mariupol and Bakhmut and whatever else. What they cared about, and it's only just coming to light now, is when Putin was turning off that internet and then it caused uproar over there. And there's no real heart to them. And there's no real, they don't care, because they're so terrified of actually speaking out or doing something against the government there that they'll just bend over and take it whichever way they do. Whereas the Ukrainians, they actually remind me of the British during the Second World War, the spirit they've shown. Now, I've been in Ukraine. I was in Kiev, and I was there for about 9 nights, and the drones were flying over, and they were just smashing into apartments everywhere and anywhere. There's a huge difference between the Ukraine way and the Russian way. The Russians are killing innocent civilians. The Ukrainians are going for refineries, and they're going for different areas where they're not killing the actual Russian people. Now, to answer your question, how do Ukraine win this war? They can't. But what they can do, and they're doing it right now, is stranglehold Crimea and all the logistical routes to the front.
0: Yeah.
2: And the Russians are being slaughtered. They're getting absolutely slaughtered because of this. So the best that Ukraine can really hope for, I think, personally, is that they get the lands back. Now, whether that's possible or not, I don't know, because really I have no confidence in the Russians, because he'll just keep sending them to the graves. And if they keep signing up for the huge benefits that they're getting, and take into account most of these people are getting them, they're over in Siberia or they're over in Vladivostok, the poorer areas of Russia, where it is very poor, by the way. And they're taking all this money. But the people from Moscow and St. Petersburg, the numbers that are being recruited from there are very, very minimal, because they're being actually, it's being hidden from them. But as you rightly said there, Moscow's just recently been struck, and I think it's 3 times now in the last month. And St. Petersburg has also been struck now. So they're getting past all the defences there. The rest of the country have got no defences.
0: What I couldn't believe the other night was when they hit that bridge in Kerch, which is, you know, one of the few supply routes into Crimea to, you know, resupply. Because how would the Russians not have known that that bridge was going to be obviously the most clear and obvious next target for the Ukrainians, and they still couldn't protect that bridge? That's what I think is telling, and really made me want to discuss this today, because that just seemed to me that they didn't have any answer to what the Ukrainians were throwing at them in certain strategic ways. But to go back to what you're saying, you're right. I mean, generally no one ever concedes that they've lost a war, but it's about, you know, taking actions and gains and getting gains such that you can negotiate more favourably. And I would say that Putin will never give back Crimea, right? That's just not going to happen. But Ukraine might be able to negotiate that they have certain strong security guarantees, that they, you know, that I guess maybe they join the EU or something. I mean, Russia's never going to let them join NATO. And some of the Donbass region,

0: will probably remain with Russia. But it's a lot better than where they started off, which was complete Russian control, Mike.
1: Well, I actually disagree with that, and I'll tell you why. I actually do think they'll get Crimea back. If you look at what's happening at the moment, they can't get anything across. Now, the Kursk Bridge that you're talking about, there's another three bridges. I've actually been to Crimea. There's another three bridges there as well, and you're right. It's like they were just taking them out, left, right, and centre. They cannot now physically get any supplies into Ukraine. They're queuing for like 2 days just to get like half a tank of gas.
0: Yeah.
1: So I actually do think that they'll get it back. But the scary thing to that is, and you're right, because Putin being Putin, is when that happens, then what happens then? Because he's got nowhere to go, so either somebody takes him out, or my biggest fear is he'll use some kind of tactical nuclear warhead.
0: Yeah, well, that's the big elephant in the whole conversation, isn't it?
2: Mm.
1: Well, it kind of is, but you know when there's a road that goes, and there's only one road, and I can't remember what it's called now, I think it's EM16 or whatever it is, and that's the only road outside of a bridge that you can actually get into Crimea on. You cannot drive down that road now. And if you look online, there's just tank after tank after tank of petrol things just being blown up. Because
0: well, they're calling it the highway of death now, aren't they, basically?
1: Well, it is, because it's completely covered by Ukraine drones. They cannot get in and out. And they're not military vehicles anymore. They're just normal guys who were driving a petrol tank. And they're like, well, there's no way we're driving there because they're going to get killed. Simple as that.
0: Mm.
1: So,
0: sorry, Mike, you continue. You said so finish off. Sorry, just quick. I've got to hurry quickly. We've got to go to a break, but just after your so, sorry, I interrupted you and you were about to finish up.
2: Oh, we lost Mike. Him. Oh, bugger. That's all right. Mike, thank you very much for your thoughts. I mean,
0: you lost him on the so.
2: Yeah, we lost him on the so. I mean, Crimea, look, I don't know too much about the, you know, whether they could get Crimea back, but. Look,
0: Mike thought you were an expert on it all.
2: Certainly not that. But, you know, when it comes to Crimea, get your thoughts on this, that surely that's what Putin has staked his reputation on. That one part, you know, we can talk about...
0: Well, he's had it since 2014, so it wasn't even part of the discussion.
2: So if they get that back, Putin's done, right? Surely. What do you say? 0800 80 1080 is the number to call. 9292 is the text. It's 13 to 2.
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2: It is 10 to 2.

0: Can Ukraine win the war with Russia or at least bring Putin to the negotiating table? This texter says, Matt, if Russia can't beat Ukraine, they will never invade Europe again. It's not the USSR now. It's barely half that power that it was during the USSR time. I think Russia should come to terms for a draw. That's from Dino.
1: This texter says, look, I know what you guys are doing. You are not seriously asking if Ukraine can win. That's just to heat up the conversation. I get that. But your point is actually that Ukraine is now in a position to negotiate a face-saving exit for Putin where they get security guarantees, keep their sovereignty, and don't lose too much territory. I think that is a possibility, especially if Trump, with his focus away from Iran, gets in behind a negotiations with Putin.
0: Mm. Yeah, interesting. Keep those texts coming through on 9292. Peter, we've got a couple of minutes to get your thoughts. What do you think?
2: Well, some people think Ukraine's lost around, killed in action, about 2.5 million people.
1: Mm-hmm. I've never seen that kind of number, but yeah. Where are you getting that number from?
2: Russia, about 400,000. And then on top of that, you have to add on all the people who are injured and casualties and everything else like that. And you have to remind yourself that Russia really has air dominance and missile and ammunition dominance. And Putin's under pressure for the attacks that are happening inside Russia. And the experts are basically saying, well, we have nuclear weapons. Look what Iran did. We have to do the same. And Russia's already come out with drone factory addresses in Europe, and there's open talk that Russia needs to respond in kind, because Russia is not really fighting Ukraine. Ukraine is a proxy representing, you know, the UK, France, and the US, and that's who Russia is really fighting.
1: Yeah.
2: Right. So because of
1: you're getting those round the wrong way. So I think everyone agrees that Russia has suffered higher casualties than Ukraine.
2: How can that be?
1: Well, because they're an invading force, and invading forces generally they have to send troops into territory that that Ukraine and take the fight to Ukraine, right? So, I mean, they're generally agreed on figures is 1.2 million casualties for Russia and about 600,000 casualties for the Ukraine. Mm.
2: Sorry. You know, when you look at the body swaps for dead bodies, there's about at least, I can't remember, is it 20 or 30 Ukraine bodies for one Russian?
0: Well, yeah, I don't know. It depends on when you...
1: I mean, I don't know where you're getting that from.
0: I haven't seen those sources.
1: I don't think even Russia's claiming that one, Peter.
0: No. Thank you very much for your call, Peter. Got to take a quick break. It is 7 minutes to 2.
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2: 4-2, couple of texts here. This one, g'day guys, yes, the Ukraine will win. Putin is on track to kill more Russians than Hitler at this point.
3: Yeah, I mean, it's crazy. They've lost more than they lost in the entire Afghanistan 10-year battle. And the thing's been going on for 5 years now. It's longer than World War One. But the question whether Ukraine can win is kind of a, you know, as someone pointed out, it's not really the question. You know, as I was saying before, I was trying to say before anyway, that you just, you're looking for a way that you can have gains such that you have most advantageous agreement when you decide to save face and end the war. And that's what they need from Russia, right?
2: Yeah.
3: So I don't think Russia will ever give Crimea back. I think Ukraine will want, you know, strong Western security guarantees. I think the Ukraine will join the EU, but Russia will say that they can never join NATO. Mm-hmm. I think Russia will want some sanctions lifted. But I think, you know, if Ukraine keep doing what they're doing, then they'll be in a better position to negotiate more favourably than they were 2 years ago, or even a year ago.
2: Yeah, nicely said. Great discussion. Thank you to everyone who gave us a call and text through your thoughts. New sport and weather on its way. You're listening to Matt and Tyler.
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5: 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Fair call.
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17: It's 2 o'clock. I'm Wendy Petrie.

0: Kiwi Rail's reluctantly revealed how retiring Aratiri weakened travel resilience across Cook Strait. The ferry was taken out of service in 2025 when Picton Wharf was demolished to build port facilities for ferries arriving in 2029. Emily Ansell reports.
1: The Ombudsman's ordered the release of documents on the effects, until now withheld for commercial sensitivity reasons. They reveal capacity will be down for years until the new ferries arrive, and the Inter-Islanders lost the only ferry able to transport loaded rail wagons. Because freight takes priority, the public is also worse off with less room on boats.
0: Kiwis out of work because of injury cost the country more than $8.7 billion a year in ACC spending. The impacts of injury across 2025 were equivalent to more than 57,000 New Zealanders out of work for a full year. ACC processed more than 5,500 claims each day and paid more than $3 billion in weekly compensation. Associate ACC Minister Nicola Grigg says the impact on the economy and communities is growing. New Zealand First leader claims that people implicated in an MB scandal should be jailed. Immigration Minister Erica Stanford says she was misled about ballooning costs for a border biometrics tech upgrade, which was axed with about $33 million lost. The Public Service Commission and MB are undertaking reviews. Winston Peters says the staff should lose their job and be put in prison.
2: Well, it's a conspiracy against the people, for goodness sake. Sorry, 33 million is very hard. How many houses could that subscribe to for ordinary families?
0: Distress among Auckland University students over a fatal assault in central Auckland last night. A man died after being found with critical injuries on Wellesley Street East at 6:45 p.m. A 23-year-old man charged with murder will appear in the district court today. Student Association President Namish Milan Singh says some students heard the attack or saw its aftermath.
3: It's always really hard for our students to deal with such a situation, especially when it's so close to where they live, where they work and where they study.
0: Arrests of 11 Chinese and Taiwanese people across Auckland yesterday, accused of making methamphetamine. Police believe they entered the country to manufacture drugs. Eight properties were searched under Operation Haste, including in Avondale and Pakuranga, turning up an active lab, about $200,000 in cash, pseudoephedrine and meth. Christchurch police are appealing for information on Rowena Walker on what would have been her 40th birthday. She's missing and presumed dead and believed to be the victim of foul play, last seen in Burwood 10 months ago. A red zone search in April produced no new evidence, and another search is planned in the coming weeks. Detective Senior Sergeant Joe Carolyn says Walker's partner is the last person verified as seeing her alive on August 15.
4: I would urge Rowena's partner at the time to do the right thing and engage with police and help us fill that big piece of the puzzle.
0: In today's fuel update, we have 54.8 days of petrol, 57.2 days of jet fuel landed or en route, diesel slightly lower at 41.4 days.
5: News Talk ZB Sport. Argentina have started their Football World Cup title defence in fine fashion. The world number ones are tackling Algeria in Kansas City and were kicked into gear by their captain and living legend Lionel Messi on TVNZ+.
6: Messi flying forward. Lionel Messi! He transcends time! His 200th cap! His 6th World Cup! Another majestic moment for Lionel Messi!
5: Half-time now and Argentina lead Algeria 1-0. There were wins earlier today for France and Norway. Injured all-wide Matthew Garbutt's spoken of his despair at being forced out of the tournament with a hamstring strain. The first-choice midfielder was thrilled to see New Zealand claim a precious point in the 2-2 draw against Iran, but he's still coming to grips with being denied a maiden World Cup appearance.
7: It's not easy to take. Sort of gotten better over the last few hours, but you know, obviously watching the game and from the stands there was some tears, you know, wishing I was out there. So not easy, but at the same time just want to support the boys.
5: Football coverage with Nissan X-Trail. The big one ends June 30. Be quick. The Silver Ferns have named a 12-strong squad for the upcoming Commonwealth Games, which will field 9 newbies in Glasgow. Only defender Callie Jackson, shooter Grace Wecky, and mid-quarter Kate Heffernan have played at previous editions. Karen Berger has been retained as captain by restored coach Dame Nolene Taurua. Devin Conway is back as a fully contracted player with New Zealand cricket. The Black Caps opening

0: That has been named in the 20-player men's central contract list for the 2026-27 season after 2 years on a casual playing agreement. The only other returnee is pace bowler Blair Tickner, who claimed his maiden international five-wicket bag in last month's one-off test against Ireland. I'm Dean McLaughlin. That's Newstalk ZB News and Sport with Fisher Funds, investing in New Zealand for over 25 years. It's 2:05. Matt Heath and Tyler Adams are next.
1: 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Finally, someone on your side. 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
2: Dry July starts soon, and on the urban motorway it is free-flowing city-bound approaching the Terrace Tunnel. Out of the tunnel though, moderate to heavy along Vivian Street to Taranaki Street. Rutherford Street, heavy in patches both ways between Adelaide Road and Constable Street. State Highway 2, light flows northbound from the Nauranga Interchange right through to Upper Hutt. Do good, feel good, go dry this July. Search Dry July to register. Time saver traffic.
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2: Weather Watch 24/7. The Met Service regional forecast for Wellington for the rest of today, mostly cloudy, with any remaining showers clearing this afternoon as northwesterlies turn southerly, dropping down to a low of 7 degrees tonight. Tomorrow, fine, with northwesterly breezes for a time in the afternoon and evening. Tomorrow's high 14 degrees and back down to 7 tomorrow night. Friday, mainly fine, with the chance of an evening shower. Northerlies developing in the morning with a high of 15 degrees. For the weekend, Saturday, occasional rain, strong northwesterlies and a high of 16. Sunday, rain clearing to partly cloudy in the morning, northwesterlies dying out, and 16.
1: 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Matt Heath and Tyler Adams Afternoons. 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
3: A very good afternoon to you. Welcome back into the program. It is 2:06. Really great to have your company this afternoon. So let's have a chat about parties that have gone wrong. This is after hundreds of teenagers turned up to a Dunedin party after it was shared online and things quickly got out of hand. So the homeowners initially tried to keep it contained as a private gathering, but once the crowd swelled far beyond what was expected, they were completely overwhelmed. So gates and fencing at the property entrance were damaged as people pushed through trying to get in, and the whole area became chaotic with noise, congestion, disorder spilling outside of the house. One of the homeowners tried to get the hose out to try and get rid of some of these gate crashes, and in the end the host lost control of the situation and police were called in to break up the crowd and restore order. So certainly a situation that got completely out of hand for those Dunedin homeowners. But we want to hear from you. When have you had a party go wrong, and what do you do when gate crashes come into a party that you've organized?
4: So, you know, what do you do about teenager and student and young person parties in the social media age? Because someone can just turn up and go, oh, this is a good party, and then throw it on social media, and then another 1,000 people turn up. So how do you keep it small? There's no secrets anymore. And have you had a party that's gone out of control? I'm a big fan of Bill Simmons, which is the a US sports commentator, and even he, with his hundreds of millions of dollars, his son had a party recently. He was talking about it on his podcast. His son had a small gathering around at their Hollywood mansion, and then 1,500 kids turned up and smashed the place up. There was nothing that they could do about it. So, yeah, have you had a party that's gone out of control? Mm-hmm. Are your kids having parties? Are you young and trying to have a party? And how do you limit it just to the amount of people that you want?
3: Tell us your story. 0800 80 10 80 is that number to call. And 9292 is the text. 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It is 2:09.
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4: It is mental how much crime is now attached to ciggies. Is this the 21st century version of the 20th century prohibition against booze? Prohibition never works, and apparently we never learn.
5: So the current level is level 4. Australia's going to drop it today. It is alleged to level 3, and it's very important for Qatar, very important for Emirates, etc., etc. So New Zealand hasn't done that yet. If they are going to, they will look to or follow Australia's lead today.
3: Every view from every angle. 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
6: Very good afternoon to you. It is 11 past 2, so we're talking about parties that have gone wrong for you. This is after hundreds of teenagers turned up to a Dunedin party after it was shared online and things quickly got out of hand. Hundreds of gate crashers turned up for a party that was only meant to be for about 35 people. So if you've had a situation where you've gone away and the kids have had a massive party and you've turned up and the place is a mess, we want to hear from you. 0800 80 1080 is that number, and 9292 is the text.
7: The texter said, this happened to me this very weekend. My son was having 15 mates round. I was at the far end of the house in my bedroom, didn't plan to come out at all. Then cars started pulling up, totally out of control. My son and his girlfriend ended up hiding in my room with me, riding it out. Huge mess in the morning.
6: That is terrifying.
7: I just can't see how you stop that happening.
6: Mm.
7: So if you're having a party, then as soon as, you know, word gets out to just one other group of people, then they can get that message out to as many people as they want, as, you know, as exponentially.
6: Yeah.
7: It can just go out there. So I don't see how you can control a party. I mean, you might be lucky and it doesn't blow up, but you have no way to stop it, really, do you? I mean, what can you put in? You know, what guidelines or what parameters can you put in to stop a party blowing up like that?
6: Mm.
7: Just take every kid that arrives phone off them when they arrive?
6: What do you say on this? 0800 80 1080. If you've had gate crashers come to a party that you've hosted, how did you deal with it in the end? I mean, this homeowner, the husband, tried to get the hose out to try and spray some of these gate crashers. That didn't quite work out for him because then they turned on him and the hose. But what happened to you? I mean, at what point do you get the police involved? And what can they actually do to try and quell things? If you've got hundreds of kids turning up to a party that was only meant to be for 35, what happens in that situation? Tell us. This texter says, g'day guys. Yes, had a party hosted back in 2005. It was only meant to be for my son for his 21st and around 20 other kids. Unfortunately, word got out that there was this big party happening, and we had, at one stage, 200 kids that had turned up on the street and in the front garden. It was absolute chaos. Wasn't much we could do apart from call the police. They turned up about 15 minutes later, and then it turned into a riot on the street, throwing bottles and causing a lot of hassle for the police. They, in the end, had a go at us in saying that we should have controlled the situation, but what were we meant to do at that point without the police help?
7: Mm. I think it's amazing that parents are willing to let their kids have parties at their house.
6: Mm.
7: As a kid, I would never have wanted to have a party at my parents' house. I wouldn't have been able to take I wouldn't want to take that risk,
6: yeah,
7: the amount of trouble I could have got into.
6: Yeah.
7: But, yeah, I mean, hey, do you remember that guy? Was it Corey Worthington?
6: Mm.
7: Do you remember him?
6: I was just thinking of that guy.
7: So he was the Australian kid who had that massive party when his parents were away, and he appeared on television with those big yellow sunglasses and a pierced nipple and a stupid hat, and he was totally He was totally unrepentant, wasn't he?
6: Yes, yeah.
7: From having a huge party that caused a riot on the streets.
6: Just refusing to take off his glasses. We'll play that audio for you a little bit later.
7: Wow,
6: that was
7: all the way back in 2008.
6: Yeah, that was incredible. But what do you say? 0800 80 10 80 is the number to call parties that have gone wrong for you. Jason, you've got a bit of a story for us.
8: Hey, yes. Just on the house party thing, we had a house party at my flat many years ago, and it started getting out of hand, lots of people turning up and things. It wasn't too bad, but there was quite a big crowd inside the flat. And then one of my friends, he ended up tripping over and fell through the large single-glazed window that was on the house. And then the glass cut all the way up his arm, cut his main arteries and everything. And so basically this happened. I was sort of out in the backyard. I didn't notice it happened, but I saw the ambulance turn up and... got pretty hectic. Then after that, he was lucky to survive, actually, because all the blood that was coming out and things. He's got thick scars to this day. After that happened, there was still just lots of people turning up that we didn't know. It was just because it's in a sort of popular area with lots of young people around, but there was lots of people, so we ended up calling the police on our own house party just so they could get rid of all the younger people.
7: Well, what was the feeling like as you slowly saw it got out of control? Because you have, you know, one group of randos turning up. You're like, okay, can we handle this? But how quickly did you start to get worried?
8: I was sort of outside for most of it, so I didn't actually notice the crowd sort of building up inside the house. So it was sort of, like you said, it sort of started off gradual. There'd be one or two people coming up, and then and that's all fine. We're all having fun and things, but then once they start passing on word and things like that, that's when it started getting a bit too crazy.
6: Mm. So when your mate went through the house window and he started bleeding, you know, quite profusely, what did you do with that situation?
8: Basically, we just shut the whole thing down, blocked off the driveway and things, and got the ambulance coming. They turned up pretty quick, so that was good. So we're trying to sort that out, but there were still people turning up and people weren't leaving and things like that.
7: Mm. Yeah, and then were there fights and such going on, Jason? Or what made you think that it had to shut down apart from the blood everywhere?
8: At that point, we sort of realised about half the party weren't actually our friends. It was meant to be probably about 30 people, 20 to 30 people out of our friend group. And then a lot of them were underage, so they're probably like 16 or 17. We were about 20 at the time, I think.
7: It gets weird.
8: Yeah, and we can't. We try to ask them to leave. Like, it's not your property or anything, but they obviously don't listen. They're drinking and things like that. So the only option left was to call the police and get them to kick them out. We sort of made it known. We're saying, police are on the way, police are on the way. And we saw people jumping the fence and running off. And sure enough, it was all the people that weren't supposed to be there.
6: Mm. I'm sure now, Jason, even though that sounds pretty hectic at the time, and absolutely it was, do you look back now and say, man, that was a party?
8: It was a good party until that happened.
6: Jason, thank you very much for giving us a buzz. Really appreciate it. 0800 80 10 80. You got a story like Jason where you had to call the police on your own party because it got too out of control.
7: I've been a bit of a loose goose in my time as a child. That sounds like a terribly lame thing to say.
6: Loosey goose.
7: But a bit of a, partier.
6: Mm-hmm.
7: But I can't imagine staying at someone's party after you've been asked to leave.
6: Yeah.
7: I mean, what kind of piece of crap? If you're at a party, someone goes, hey, sorry, this is my house. You weren't invited. Could you leave?
6: Mm.
7: You have to be the lowest piece of scum. I don't care how drunk you are or what's going on. If you're asked to leave a party, if you don't leave, then what are you?
6: Mm.
7: That is the most... You're not invited. You're not welcome. Get out.
6: It's a hell of an aggressive play and then start breaking things in the house when you're told to leave. 0800 80 10 80. So when has a party gone wrong for you? Whether that was gate crashes or you let the kids have a party while you were away, tell us your story.
7: How do you shut it down?
6: Mm.
7: That's an interesting question. Say if you're a parent, how do you shut down your kid's party that's gone out of control?
6: Tell us. 0800 80 10 80 is number to call. 19 past 2.
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7: 21 past 2, how do you shut down a party that's got out of control? Tell us your story, 0800 80 1080 is the number to call.
8: The sixth says, what does it matter if people turn up? It's not a party if no one turns up. People want parties to go well and then they cry when they are too successful. I guess that depends what your metric for a successful party is. If it is just numbers, then yeah, you want it to go on social media and have a whole 1,000 randos turning up.
7: Yep.
8: And smashing the place up. But if your metric is a good time where your house doesn't get destroyed and there's no fights or assaults or broken stuff, then, you know, I personally, I reckon there's more than just numbers as a metric of whether your party has been successful or not.
7: Yeah, I like to have a good time. Arlene, how are you?
9: Good, thank you. Good. It just reminded me of a time a few years back where we had a rental and it was rented to young adults all working. And one of the parties, well, one of the tenants decided to have a bit of a party. Same thing, underage, older kids, the whole mixture turned up. We were over the shore, got a phone call from one of our lovely neighbours saying there's a bit of a outrageous party going on. Turned out to be over 150 kids, and there was at least half a dozen who were, I'd say, 12. Honest to goodness, it was unbelievable. We got over there as quick as we could. Simple advice, call the police. Even your neighbours call the police and get them shut down because they were drinking illegally, the young ones, and I have a security background, so we just went in, shut the music down. As soon as you shut the music down, the kids don't walk, and then they just start running because you just say, the police are coming, get out, you've got 30 seconds. And honestly, the party was cleared, and the other guys who didn't invite the people were so thankful. We got them out within about 3 minutes. 150 people.
7: Just by the threat of the police coming?
9: Yep, by the threat and shutting down the music.
7: So how did the 12 and 13-year-olds get word of the party? Was this during social media?
9: No idea. It would be probably friends of brothers, brothers or sisters. You know, who knows how these young kids find anything. But I was shocked to find 150 kids in the property. Absolutely shocked. I was walking shoulder to shoulder through these kids, and I'm only 5'4". These kids are all taller than me, but that made no difference to me whatsoever. It's a matter of I've got to respect my neighbours, and my neighbours respect me, so I just did what I had to do, and that was get rid of them.
8: So you didn't feel intimidated at all, Arlene?
9: Not at all.
8: Wow.
9: No, not at all. You
8: Powerful.
9: Have to just stand your ground and be serious. So you just don't take any rubbish from anyone, and you just have to stand your ground but be respectful. But just shut the music down. As soon as the music goes, everyone else starts to think, oh, well, why am I here? And so, yeah, not a good experience, but it was certainly a learning experience.
7: Good on you, Arlene. You seem like you got a bit of guts because it can turn on a lot of people.
8: I'm organising my partner's 40th coming up in about a couple of months. So, you know, now I'm worried. Do 40ths get out of control like that?
7: Absolutely they do.
8: House party, do they?
7: So now you know, you just got to shut down the music. Yeah, threaten the police.
8: She's 5'4", I'm 6'4". So maybe I'll be able to be more intimidating. But Arlene, maybe I'll get Arlene's number to come around if this party gets out of control.
7: She's good at the crowd control. Arlene, thank you very much for your call. G'day, Andrew.
10: Hey, good afternoon. How you doing?
7: Very good, mate. What's your story?
10: Yeah, good. Okay, so I don't admit to too many people that I used to live in Palmerston North, but about 40 years ago, I was involved in a youth group.
8: About how long ago, Andrew?
10: About 40 years ago.
8: 40 years ago, okay.
10: Yeah.
8: 80s?
10: Involved in a youth group. And part of that 80s. Part of that, 80s. Yeah, part of a youth group, and it was just down Main Street in Palmerston North, and we're sort of like an elevated sort of site, and we decided to have a Friday night party. Mm-hmm. And everything was going pretty well. And about 8 o'clock at night, the mother's motorcycle gang turned up.
8: The mother's motorcycle gang turned up.
10: Yeah, the mother's motorcycle gang, which are sort of infamous in Palmerston North. And we had, we were all pretty young at the time, and the young girls that were there took off, hid in the kitchen and wardrobes, under beds, anywhere that they could find, a place of safety. And it was really, it just stuck in my mind. But I think the funniest thing was the flat owner, if you like, at the time was a woman called Priscilla, who for people in Palmerston North, they may know her as a midwife. She was really well respected in New Zealand. Sadly, she's passed away now, but she was about, I'm guessing here, probably 4'8", mm-hmm. Red hair, pretty fiery. And she marched down to the drive and had a brief chat with the motorcycle gang that were there. There was probably three or four of them all standing around. And she asked them to basically leave, and miraculously they did.
8: Right. See, this sounds you need a shortish woman to take charge and stand people down. That's how you clear a party out.
10: And well versed in psychology, I could tell you. I'd seen her in a couple of similar situations, and she was able to diffuse situations in a non-violent and peaceful manner. So it was pretty impressive.
8: Well, if you're a midwife, you've seen a lot of stuff, haven't you? You've seen a lot of terrifying stuff. So
7: a lot of trauma there.
8: maybe the mother's motorcycle gang isn't as terrifying as mother's giving birth and all the risks that come with that.
10: Yeah, a bit of a connection.
8: Yeah. Oh, well, that used to be a thing, didn't it? So you're going back to 1986 there, but gangs turning up at your party was a big risk back in the day, right?
7: It was, yeah. I mean, they caught wind of it.
8: I guess it is now as well.
7: Yep,
8: I mean, they're much more likely to find out. I mean, do gangs ever turn up at parties and they're welcome? You know, if you're in a gang, if you're in a motorcycle gang, are you ever turning up to a party and everyone going, oh, good, those guys are here.
7: Yeah.
8: How good.
7: Happy days.
8: Now the party's going to go, the party wasn't happening, but now these guys, gang members are here.
7: Yeah. 0800 80 10 80. Genuine question. If you've had gang members turn up at a party you've hosted recently, how did that go for you? 9292 is the text as well. We've got headlines with Wendy coming up, 28 past 2.
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6: With Your Ride, New Zealand's number one taxi app, download Your Ride today. Injured Kiwis cost the country more than $8.7 billion a year in ACC spending last year, including more than $3 billion in weekly compensation. Taking Aratiri out of action to allow the build of a Picton port for ferries arriving in 2029 has cut capacity until then. It was the only inter-islander ferry able to carry loaded rail wagons, and less spaces are available for the general public. Police carrying out stings across Auckland under Operation Haste have arrested 11 Chinese and Taiwanese people, saying they entered the country to manufacture drugs. Searches found an active lab, pseudoephedrine, meth and about $200,000 in cash. The racing minister says greyhound owners want to race dogs overseas when it's banned in New Zealand. May have nowhere to go if New South Wales follows our lead. We have 54.8 days of petrol and 57.2 days of jet fuel landed or en route, and diesel slightly down with 41.4 days. Plus, Christchurch firm raises $42 million for refuelling tech that could see much lower flying satellites. Find out more at nzherald.co.nz. Back to Matt and Tyler.
7: Thank you very much, Wendy. So what's the best way to shut a party down that's got out of control? This after a social media-fueled teen party in Dunedin spiraled into a large gate crash event causing damage and requiring the police to break it all up.
8: So the most famous example of this was Corey Worthington, an Australian teen that appeared in... He became very famous, actually, because his yellow glasses and his unrepentant attitude when he was live on A Current Affair in Australia in 2008. Here he is.
9: Yeah.
10: Well, 500 people turned up, the air wing of the police force, the dog squad, your neighbour's cars were being destroyed. What have your parents had to say, Corey?
9: I haven't really talked to them because every time they call, I don't answer. Because, yeah, they probably try to kill me.
10: So that's a short-term strategy. You're going to have to talk to them eventually. What are you going to say?
9: Sorry.
10: Are you sorry?
9: Yeah, I am.
10: You don't sound very sorry.
9: But I can't be exactly blamed for everything that happened because it wasn't in the house, it was out in the street and I didn't do it. Like, the police said, you stay inside so you don't get in trouble, so I did what he said, so...
10: Why don't you take this opportunity now to apologise to your parents and to your neighbours who have said today that they were frightened?
9: Well, I've already offered, like, to say sorry to them and stuff when I see them, so I will say sorry now for everything that happened.
10: Why don't you take your glasses off so we can see you and then apologise to your neighbours for frightening them?
9: Nah.
8: What a judgmental, horrible host that is. Why don't you take your glasses off so we can see you?
7: It's very matron-like, isn't it? You're not his mother.
8: Don't talk down to your interview subject like that.
7: Yeah.
8: Wow. I've experienced that totally different than I did at the time.
7: Mm.
8: She's the bad person in this interview.
7: Yeah. 0800 80 10 80 is the number to call. G'day, Shelley.
11: Hi. Same thing, long time ago. So party got out of hand. You know, as they say, word travels like wildfire. And it was like, can't get rid of them. They tried everything. And I said, oh, I've got a good idea. So I went out screaming, he's dead, he's dead, he's dead. Who did it?

0: who did it, call the police, he's dead, he's dead. The place was evacuated in seconds.
1: Hell of a tactic.
0: They were like leaving from every door window you could possibly think of.
2: Wow, and how did that come to mind as a strategy? It's genius.
0: Well, I just thought that's the only way I can get rid of them is put them that they don't want to be in this place because of what's happened.
2: Yeah, that is very...
0: And it worked perfectly.
1: Oh, I bet it did.
2: That's no very
1: one,
2: smart.
1: No one wants to be around if a murder's been committed. Shelley, thank you very much. G'day, Julie.
3: Hey, how are you?
1: Very good. Keen on your story.
3: Yeah, awesome. Hey, mine's quite relevant, actually, because we hosted my daughter's 16th birthday just 2 weeks ago in Mount Maunganui. And we said she could have 40 guests. And about a week before her party, she said, "Mum, you should be really proud of me because I've got it down to 70." So she's got a wee bit of her mother in her, to be honest. And we said, "Hey, look, you've got to get it lower." And she got it down to about 46, her and her friends. This was, you know, a couple of days before the party. We had the list of people written down so we could check them off. And the morning of the party, she came and said... And her friend said, "Hey, look, there's a lot of word going around that uninvited people are going to show up." And I was just like, "Well, thank you so much for being honest, because I can only deal with what I know." So I actually got on the phone and got a bouncer for the night. And there's only one way up and one way out. And he had a checklist to check people off. But I think at one point we had about 100 people upstairs. And we reckon we turned away about another 100.
2: Wow.
3: So, yeah, but we were lucky. Like, everyone upstairs was in really happy space, good vibes, music, dancing. So I think when I read that story this morning, we got off lightly. But it's like a hard one, eh? Like, they're either sort of stuck.
2: How much did you have to pay for your bouncer?
3: It was $60 an hour.
1: Not bad.
2: That's worth it, yep. For considering you could have had, you know, 200 people upstairs.
3: Yeah. And it was last minute. So yeah. In the end, our story kind of worked out well. But when I read that one this morning, I was kind of like, well, yeah, it definitely can. It could turn pear-shaped quite quickly. But I think having that extra sort of level of security, you know, sort of discouraged people from any sort of other behaviour. But
2: it looks like your bouncer was a bit leaky, though, because she had a 46 people on the list, and you ended up with 100 people getting in. So he's let in 54.
3: What happened was people were congregating below the entranceway, like up just in the courtyard. So at one point we had a sort of a party upstairs and a party downstairs. So we moved the bouncer out onto the street, and my husband stood by the other gate just to stop them from coming onto the property. But I'm upstairs watching them jump the fence through the garage like rats up drainpipes.
2: Wow.
3: You know, like it was hilarious. But like I said, the vibe and the mood was really good. And and we just said, if it's going to happen next time, keep the invites off Snapchat.
2: Well, it sounds like your daughter's popular, though, which is a plus.
3: Well, she thinks so.
2: Did you have a good time, and did you stay sober to run the whole thing, or did you party and leave it up to the bouncer and your husband to keep things under control?
3: No, I was sober, but I was up there having a good time with the kids. I was upstairs, and they were downstairs. So, yeah, like I said, if we would do it again, you definitely want to keep the invites off Snapchat, because people can add and remove people willy-nilly.
2: Yeah,
3: you
2: know? Right.
3: That would be the biggest one.
2: And was your daughter happy with the party in the end? Was it a success for her?
3: Yeah, it was a real success for her. It was actually, apart from that, it was a success for everyone. Everyone had a good night, and either that or staying on your phones, you know, on your own, or them all socialising and having a bit of a shindig together. It was quite good.
2: It sounds like you need more than just a bouncer at one entrance, though, if it got out of hand. Mm. It sounds like you need full security right around the perimeter of the party.
3: I did run through my mind, what's the worst case scenario? And I think worst case scenario was probably, like, you know, calling in the cops or something like that, but it never came to that, so we were lucky.
2: Oh, good on you, Julie, and congratulations for your successful, your 16-year-old successful party.
1: Yeah, job well done, and a very popular 16-year-old by the sounds of it.
2: 100
1: people.
2: 100 turned away.
1: Yeah. 0800 80 10 80, when has a party gone wrong for you, and what is the best way to shut it down? Quick text here. G'day, guys. We hosted a party for recruitment police that came to Invercargill during the Springboks tour in the early 80s. The party got right out of control. Cigarettes were stamped onto the carpets, other things broken and stolen. Because it was recruitment police, we actually had no one to call. The damage got done and we just had to wear it. That's from Brian. Keep those texts coming through on 9292.
2: Yeah, I think back in the day, I mean, I remember having a party where the front door just got removed from our house. And then, you know, I was hanging out with my girlfriend in the bedroom and I came out and everyone was just smashing a TV in the yard.
1: Yeah, right.
2: And I thought, it's pretty much par for the course for Dunedin in the late 90s.
1: It's pretty wild down there.
2: Yeah.
1: Right, it is 21 to 3, taking your calls, 0800 80 10 80.

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1: Porirua Little Theatre presenting the annual Putnam County Spelling Bee. Hilarious, heartwarming, wildly unpredictable. As a musical comedy, taking stage at Niblick Hall, Tetahi Bay from the 2nd to the 11th of July. Six quirky contestants fighting for the trophy. The pressure's on because the audience could be part of the bee too. Porirua Little Theatre.co.nz.
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0: The issues that affect you and a bit of fun along the way. Matt Heath and Tyler Adams, afternoons. 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
7: 18 past three.
8: Sounds like Snapchat is the problem here. The kids just start a Snapchat group and then people add and add and add and add and add, and that's how the word gets out. The person throwing the party is known as a host. But then again, you know, if your kid doesn't set up the invite on the Snapchat, then someone can add it to Snapchat themselves, right?
7: That's right.
8: So you not only do you have to decide who's invited, but you have to tell all the people that are invited not to invite other people. But what happens is someone invites their girlfriend or boyfriend, and then that person can invite their mates.
7: Yep.
8: Can go pretty quickly, and then suddenly it's in the realms of people that no one knows.
7: That's right, exponential. 0800 80 10 80 is the number to call. G'day, Christine.
9: Hi.
7: Hi, what's your story?
9: Back in the late 90s, our daughter wanted to have a party. We were a bit dubious about it all, but decided that she could have one at the family bash, which was at a Hopi beach. Fortunately, the beach, you know, it was just an old bash. The agreement was that she could have it a particular Friday night because her brother was a police officer and he was going to be on duty that night.
8: Handy.
9: And the deal was, if you have this party, the deal is that the police can walk through this party at any time. So just let all your friends know if they're going to be coming onto the property. Parents were going to be there, plus the police had the right. Which all went really well. Lots of teenagers turned up, lots unannounced and unwelcome probably. But as soon as the police arrived, the kids absolutely scattered. But the police, because there was two entrances, like the batch backed onto a beach reserve. So if the police came in the front, the kids went out the back and onto the beach and disappeared. And as soon as the police disappeared, the kids came back. But what surprised us was the amount of alcohol that the kids turned up with. You know, just

0: even though they knew we were going to be there, parents were going to be there, girls would walk in with like trench coats and 40-ounce bottles of wine chucked down the sides of and the kids were allowed to, a lot of them were allowed to stay the night, sleep on just on the sort of the lawn front. And just the next morning, I sort of woke them all up early, particularly the boys, and said, right, line up across the backyard. You pack up every bottle, every cigarette butt, clean it, and I'll take you down the road and I'll get you a whole pile of munchies.
1: We're
0: pretty well controlled.
1: When was this, Christine? How long ago?
0: Back in the late 90s.
1: Oh, yeah, late 90s. Because we keep hearing that kids don't drink as much these days, but as they used to. But back in the late 90s, there was a big drinking time in New Zealand. Thanks for your call, Christine.
2: Enjoyed the booze bag then. 9292 is the text number.
1: I remember going to a party once in Dunedin, and I wasn't invited to the party, but my friends said, oh, we're at this party. And when I arrived, there was a bunch of skinheads there. And I arrived with a dozen beers.
2: Yeah.
1: And I walked in the front door, and then these terrifying skinheads just started taking beers. And so I basically walked through the house. All 12 of my beers had been nicked, and then I walked out the back of the house and left.
2: Good party then.
1: So it was just a drive-through to hand out beers, basically.
2: Just a drop-off, and then, thanks, guys. Have a good night.
1: Yeah,
2: how good. Chris, what happened in your situation?
3: So about 6 years ago, my eldest was in year 13, and I live semi-rurally on the other side of Wainui Mata in Wellington. So, during the year, I would put on kids come out, they could have a party, put something on the slow cooker or whatever, and then stay the night and I'd get my breakfast in the morning. The last one in that year, they arrived, it was probably about 30, I sort of said yes to, I suppose. They could all park off-road up our road. Some mums dropped them off, etc. I then went off to the movies. So when I was coming back at 11 o'clock, about 500 metres from my house, there were cars parked on both sides of the road all the way to my house. And I parked at the bottom of the driveway, walked up, and there were literally probably on a two-story house, maybe 150 people there, which is a lot more than I expected, of course. Mm. I'm ex-military, so I've got stuff up on the walls. They were taking things down and wearing them and et cetera. And then I heard a young lady scream from the bathroom. Something was happening that she didn't want to happen. So I called fire. fire, and spread it around, said there was a fire in the bathroom. Everybody left. I then rang up the police, and the police came down about 10 minutes later, and I said, everybody parked up the driveway can stay. Everybody else has been drinking, and they can't drive home. So they went down and did the breath checking, and et cetera, and they picked up people for both alcohol and marijuana use. But that was the only way I could. And then the ones that were allowed to stay stayed the night, and I gave them a fry-up breakfast in the morning. That was the only thing I could think of doing a fire alarm.
2: Mm. I mean, that's what they say. When you get into trouble, it's usually better to say, no matter what's happening, you yell out fire and more people will come running than if you say, I'm getting assaulted or this person's trying to punch me. And clearly it works get the attention of your partygoers.
3: Yeah, well, I always tell women in my life, mothers, sisters, girlfriends, et cetera, if they're home alone and they hear something and they're scared, I tell them to call 111 and call the fire because fire... We all know those guys and girls are just sitting there having coffee waiting for a call out, whereas the police and the ambulance service are probably doing something somewhere else.
2: Mm.
3: And then take around a bottle, a slab or something for them the next morning and say, hey, guys, I'm really sure I smelt smoke, but here's a slab for coming around. Thank you.
2: Not a bad tactic, Chris. Thank you very much for your call, mate. Appreciate it. A couple of texts coming through on 9292.
1: I was 13, walking to a party and told a friend I saw it on the way. Unfortunately, his big brother showed up with his motorcycle gang, the tiny sister of the party's host, and I convinced the gang not to enter the house. Wow, so the tiny sister of the party's host and her convinced the gang not to enter the house. I was so anxious I needed to pee. When I went to the toilet, it was full of people hiding from the gang.
2: Great text. Keep your calls.
1: Say, if you're in a gang, there's no party that people want you at.
2: Mm.
1: So when you go to a party, I know you probably don't care, but whenever you turn up at a party, you're ruining the party for everyone else. Just so you know, no one wants you at the party.
2: That's a good PSA for the gang members.
1: And it is just a story people will tell. My party was ruined up. Yep. It was ruined by gang members turning up. So just know that you're not wanted.
2: Yeah, there's your PSA, gang members listening. Right, it is 11 to 3. Taking more of your calls, 0800 80 10 80. How do you stop a party that gets out of control? It is 11 to 3.
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8: News Talk ZB, it is 8:23, so we're talking about parties that have got out of control for you. And when they did, how did you put a stop to them? 0800 80 1080 is the number to call. And if you want to send a text, 9292 is that number. A couple of texts here. G'day, guys. In the early 90s on the shore, there was the Operation Sober or Teen Sober. I grew up in dirty old Glenfield, driving around as teens, looking for parties or having people turn up to ours. Sometimes trouble, mostly not. If police turned up, you scattered and just left the kid who lived there to deal with it. Mate or not, quite a few years of pleasurable madness. So good. That's from Bevan. Very good.
9: Yeah. This text is interesting. It says, I was at a party your band played at, Matt, back in the early 2000s. A massive house party in Parnell, about 1,000 people turned up. The back deck collapsed. No one was hurt, but that was irresponsible.
8: Oh.
9: I remember that party. It was huge. So we were playing. I think our first album had just come out, so we were a bit more popular than we had been before. So we were sort of moved on from house party level.
8: Yeah.
9: And we were playing, I think we were playing with Bleeders, great band.
8: Yeah.
9: And it just got absolutely rammed. The party was so rammed, and yeah, so many people were on the back deck, it just collapsed, smashed.
8: Holy crap.
9: I've never been in such a crowded room before. It was a great gig. But it was actually, are you familiar with the alternative country artist Mel Parsons?
8: A little bit, not as much as I probably should be.
9: She's very, very talented, but yeah. Just interestingly, that was her 21st birthday.
8: Right.
9: Because I did a gig with her, a book festival gig with her the other day, and she was like, that was my party, my 21st. And I was like, oh, was it? Yeah.
8: Did people scatter when the balcony collapsed, or the party just carried on?
9: Party just carried on. I mean, I just couldn't believe no one was under it when it collapsed.
8: Yeah.
9: It was quite something.
8: Hell of a party, 1,000 people.
9: That's the thing that can happen, right? Because you think your balcony's robust. Until you get 250 people on it.
8: Yeah, exactly. 0800 80 1080 is the number to call. Jeff, what's your story?
10: Hey, guys. This is a story about a rental property that my wife and I owned in Palmerston North. It was our former family home, and we left town and rented the property out. And one afternoon, one of my kids got in touch and said he'd heard from his former girlfriend at the time, that she had seen a post on Facebook of some young people digging a hole in the back lawn of a

0: And sure enough, an hour later, she turns up, walks quietly into the party, just observing what's going on, and someone said to her, "Who the heck are you?" And she says, "I'm the property manager. Who the heck are you?" And she broke it all up and got them to fill in the hole. They thought they were doing us a favour because they thought if it had a swimming pool in the back, it would increase the value of the property. And they were just going to put a plastic tarpaulin in there and fill it with water. So that was a lucky escape.
1: Yeah. Yeah, I mean, swimming pools can increase the value of the property, but they need to actually be swimming pools and not just holes full of dirty
0: exactly.
1: water.
2: You want some experts behind there. Yeah. Jeff, great story. Thank you very much. A couple of texts to the news. G'day, guys. My neighbour had a teens party, very noisy. I simply went over there and quietly unplugged the Ethernet cable from their modem and fibre box. The party was over within 30 minutes. They couldn't play their music or use the internet. It was a great night after that for me. Thanks from Ling Kendo.
1: Very few people carry a set of spare clothes, so a hose always works. Yeah, that's true. The hose was employed at this party that started this whole conversation in Dunedin.
2: Yeah.
1: See, but you want a pretty powerful hose. So maybe if you're going to have a party, make sure you've got a high-pressure fire hose to spray everyone down. Of course, that could do more damage to your house than the party was going to.
2: That's right. Nice water blaster. Great discussion. Thank you very much. New sport and weather is quickly approaching with Wendy. You're listening to Matt Heath and Tyler Adams. Great to have your company this afternoon. Stay here. We'll be back very shortly.
1: Great guitar solo for me coming up. Oh, we're not going to make it. Damn it.
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10: It's 3 o'clock. I'm Wendy Petrie. BNZ will pay the Crown $2.6 million after admitting to nearly a decade of misleading customers. Jordan Dunn has more.
11: From December 2014 to February 2024, the bank's interest calculations on non-profit accounts gave customers less than they were entitled. It meant about $5.4 million was collectively underpaid to 23,000 customers, now remediated.
10: The Financial Markets Authority is acknowledging BNZ's cooperation and the steps it's taken to fix the issue. The education

0: Minister's defending her new standardised testing regime, which Labor is promising to scrap in government. The opposition says the smart assessment tool for primary students is too one-size-fits-all. It's been used by more than 220,000 students since a rollout in February. Erica Stanford's told a scrutiny hearing when schools decided their own methods, results were all over the place.
1: Not only have Aero said that, also the Auditor General in the last couple of years has said exactly the same thing. Consistency of assessment, so we're able to track data and invest really early.
0: The country's current account balance is remaining relatively stable. Stats NZ data shows about $4.6 billion more dollars left the country than came in during the March quarter, with more business reporter Michael Sergel.
2: The value of our exports increased, particularly for fruit, meat and tourism, but that was offset by higher spending on other things, including mechanical and machinery equipment. The spike in fuel prices isn't reflected in this data, but is likely to be reflected in the June quarter current account deficit.
0: A new poll suggests a change of government if an election was held today, with support rising for the Greens. The Talbot Mills poll puts the Greens on 13%, up 6 from 3 months ago. Labour's on 34%, down 2, and Party Māori on 2.6. On the right, National remains at 29%, but New Zealand First has dropped 2 to 12. ACT's at 6%, down 1. Auckland University students, disturbed about a fatal assault in Auckland last night, are being encouraged to seek support. A man died after being found with critical injuries on Wellesley Street East at 6:45 p.m. A 23-year-old man charged with murder will appear in district court today. Student Association President Namish Milan Singh says they want the precinct to remain safe for everyone.
3: They need to stay vigilant, especially when it's dark around the CBD areas at night. And ideally, when you're walking around, walk with someone else if it's possible.
0: Police are hunting a dirt bike rider accused of assaulting an officer in Auckland's Henderson. They say officers patrolling on Great North Road saw a rider manoeuvring unsafely who fell off about midday. As police approached, the rider struck an officer and ran off. ACT is promising to end required cultural training for the regulated workforce. It's campaigning on restricting requirements at regulators like medical and teaching councils. Spokesperson Todd Stevenson says a real estate agent with a spotless 30-year record was recently banned from working for 5 years for refusing ideological training. He says professionals should be judged on how they do their job, not political views.
4: What we want them doing is focused on the competencies of the people operating those professions.
5: News Talk ZB Sport. Argentina has beaten Algeria 3-0 at the FIFA Football World Cup. But the match was messy on TVNZ. Very messy.
6: Back to Messi. Messi! His first World Cup hat-trick! And it's a record setter! Lionel Messi stands alone in Argentine lore and now tied with Miroslav Klose, the most goals at the World Cup.
5: Just confirming, Lionel Messi 3, Algeria 0. Austria and Jordan square off in San Francisco from 4 o'clock to round off the day's action, following earlier wins for France and Norway. All-white Matthew Garbutt's gutted he's picked up his maiden soft tissue injury at the worst possible time. The attacking midfielder has been ruled out of the Football World Cup with a hamstring injury, and Garbutt admits it's been a brutally timed stroke of bad luck.
7: Sort of knew straight away when I did it. You know, I've never had a muscle injury in my life, so for it to be the first one and quite a bad one as well, it's quite gut-wrenching and it's quite been emotional the last 48 hours.
5: Football coverage with Nissan X-Trail. The big one ends June 30. Be quick. Russian Ravindra admits the Black Caps were taken aback by Kane Williamson hanging up his bat mid-tour. The new era without the 35-year-old starts tonight with a second test against England at the Oval. And Ravindra's just as shocked as anyone that New Zealand's best ever test batter won't be playing.
8: I think Kane does things in his own way, and he's decided, I guess, the time is right, and that's the way it panned out. And I guess that's sort of how it went.
5: First ball's at 10 o'clock tonight. Opening batter Devin Conway and pace bowler Blair Tickner are back as fully contracted members with New Zealand Cricket. And Karen Berger has been retained as Silver Ferns netball captain by restored coach Dame Nolan Tarua for the upcoming Commonwealth Games in Glasgow. I'm Dean McLaughlin. That's News Talk ZB News and Sport with Fisher Funds, investing in New Zealand for over 25 years. It's 3:05. Matt Heath and Tyler Adams are next.
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0: 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News Talk ZB Wellington, time saver traffic.
1: Armstrong's Lower Hutt, one day sale, Thursday, 18th June. Rutherford Street, still just heavy in patches both ways, between Constable Street and Adelaide Road. On the urban motorway city bound, a moderate patch approaching the Terrace Tunnel from Aurora Terrace. Out of the tunnel, heavy on Vivian Street to Taranaki Street. State Highway 2 northbound, a moderate to heavy patch at the Moonshine Bridge. One day only deals on Nissan and Dongfeng used car range, 340 High Street, Lower Hutt.
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1: Weather Watch 24/7, the Met Service regional forecast for Wellington for the rest of today, mostly cloudy, with any remaining showers clearing this afternoon as northwesterlies turn southerly, dropping down to a low of 7 degrees tonight. Tomorrow fine, with northwesterly breezes for a time in the afternoon and evening. Tomorrow's high 14 degrees and back down to 7 tomorrow night. Friday mainly fine, with the chance of an evening shower, northerlies developing in the morning with a high of 15 degrees. For the weekend, Saturday, occasional rain, strong northwesterlies and a high 16. Sunday rain clearing to partly cloudy in the morning, northwesterlies dying out, and 16.
0: The big stories, the big issues, the big trends, and everything in between. Matt Heath and Tyler Adams Afternoons. 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
2: A very good afternoon to you. Welcome back into the show. It is 3:07. So Kmart is having a bit of a rethink around self-service checkouts, which for years were seen as the future of retail, but are now getting a more cautious reception. So the Aussie stores are being rejigged, and they're looking at doing the same across some New Zealand stores as well. So instead of pushing customers further towards those fully automated checkout zones right in the middle of the store, they're going to be moving them back to more visible staffed checkouts near the front of stores. So Retail New Zealand CEO Carolyn Young, she says Kiwis' attitudes towards self-service checkouts are largely mixed. She says there are still people, of course, that like to go in and control their own experience, but a growing number of people say it's nicer to have a human involved and, in fact, can be more convenient than using those self-service checkouts. So are we falling out of love with the old self-service checkouts?
3: I hate them. Just hire someone to swipe some stuff, you greedy bastards, if you're running a store. And those Kmart ones in the centre of the store, I don't go to Kmart. I mean, actually, the truth is I do go to Kmart. I don't know why I go to Kmart, because I hate that. I hate that centre of the store checkout. It's horrible.
2: It's
3: just stuff everywhere. There's a big queue. You go through. You don't know where to go to next. Mm-hmm. You're blocked off by all the people returning broken stuff. I just don't like it at all.
2: Yeah.
3: I would so much prefer that there was someone there that I could say g'day to, have a bit of a human interaction with, and swipe it through. But the thing with Kmart is they've just got some pretty good stuff in there.
2: They do.
3: They do, don't they? Like, you know, we were buying stuff for the bathroom in the kitchen the other day, and they kind of have that market sorted. You can get some cheap, actually pretty good stuff. Yeah. I mean, it will all end up in landfill about 3 months later, but at the time it feels good.
2: The price is right, and it does actually look good. But what do you say on this? The self-service checkouts, are you falling out of love with the self-service checkouts? What about the supermarket ones?
3: I think that you don't like the brand. You don't get a relationship with the brand if it's self-checkout. It just becomes a fully, you know, functional situation. You don't go, I love Kmart. You go, I go there for some stuff. But there's part of you that just, I get a visceral reaction. I just feel disgusted by it.
2: It is a battleground, that one. Yeah. The Kmart one is notorious.
3: I'm talking about the one in St. Luke's primarily.
2: Yeah, that is bad.
3: It's a battleground. And because there's so few employees in there, there's just stuff on the ground everywhere. There's no help. There's no questions to be asked. It's just a free-for-all. You're just there by yourself. You know, it's just a battle.
2: Yeah. So what do you say on this? 0800 80 10 80. Is Kmart doing the right thing here, getting rid of that awful self-service checkout operation right in the middle? And just with self-service checkouts in general, are you starting to push back? There's a couple of reasons why people are saying no to them. As you mentioned, the jobs, it takes a job away from people. But there's an argument there that it's far more convenient than going through one of the human-operated ones, because nobody uses them anymore, than going through the self-service checkout at the supermarket.
3: Yeah, and you know, they have all these studies that little human interactions in your life, even though you don't really know what they're doing for you, but every time you talk to a human, you feel slightly happier. I'll find the study, but it's just the people you say hello to behind store counters, Ubers, anywhere that you interact in a friendly manner with another human being makes you just a little bit happier.
2: Yeah. So what do you say? 0800 80 1080 is that number to call, and 9292 is the text. It is 10 past three.
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0: Coming up at 4, it's Heather Duplessy-Allen Drive.
12: We have another warning to fuel companies that their prices are being watched, this time from the Commerce Commission. We're going to speak to them. ACC claims cost nearly $9 billion in lost productivity annually. We're going to have the minister on that after 4. And Chloe Swarbrick on the Greens' call for an independent costings unit in the election year.
0: Getting the answers you deserve. Heather Duplessy-Allen Drive with One New Zealand. 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
2: 13 past 3, so are you falling out of love with self-service checkouts? Kmart's having a bit of a rejig around. Instead of having that awful thing in the middle with all the self-service checkouts, they're going to put them right at the front of the store. But what do you say? 0800 80 1080 is the number to call.
3: So the study I was talking about before was from Dr. Vivek Murphy, and he was saying that the secondary connections we make in our wider communities are also important for our well-being. These are the people in your neighbourhood, workplace and cafes you visit, the one-off but meaningful chats you have with Uber drivers or people behind counters. He suggests that we make the effort to greet, acknowledge and check in with as many people as we can. He says that we're hardwired for this kind of compassionate communication, and as such, it is good for our bodies and minds. So you may not think it's much of an interaction when you have someone check your stuff out for you at the supermarket or at Kmart or whatever, but it actually has a huge effect on your well-being, both your body and mind.
2: Right. That is very interesting. Jeff, what do you think about this?
13: Yeah, I'm an occasional patron of Kmart. Last in Albany, last Saturday, I went in to buy one pair of gloves, it being a chilly day. When I joined the back of the queue, there must have been 20 people in the queue, most of whom had trolleys. And I went up to the person who was directing traffic to various registers, and I said, could I go somewhere just to buy my gloves? And she said, no, you need to join the back of the queue. At which point, I donated my gloves to her and walked out.
2: Right. Okay. That was the straw, so to speak, Jeff.
13: It absolutely was.
3: Mm. And will you ever go back, Jeff?
13: Probably I will, because they're good value. So, and I will certainly appreciate proper checkouts, not this long queue snakes around to the registers.
3: Yeah, it snakes around with a lot of tempting extra purchases as you snake around waiting. You end up with an energy drink that you didn't need and some gum you didn't need and a chocolate bar you didn't need before you get to the checkout.
14: Yeah.
13: That's

0: That happens to you too, does it?
1: Absolutely does. But yeah, I mean, that's annoying. I find that every time I leave Kmart, I might enjoy what I've bought, potentially, that's possible, but I never enjoy the experience. I always feel like I've kind of been ripped off. I've kind of been used and spat out. There's nothing personable about the whole situation.
2: Feel a bit dirty afterwards.
0: I'm retired, so I pick my times. I usually try to get there mid-morning when there aren't crowds of mums and dads and kids. But I just felt like the glove was on Saturday, because it was a bit cold. And I kept cold fingers.
2: Yeah. Well, those gloves will be waiting for you if you ever return, Jeff.
1: Sometimes you just want to have your hand held a little bit when you're buying gloves. Hey, I'll share the story coming up soon, and it might get me sent to jail. I'll just give this much of the story right now. I shoplifted from Bunnings the other day.
2: Oh, okay. This is juicy.
1: Yeah.
2: All right. Looking forward to hearing more about that soon. 0800 80 10 80 is that number to call. Have you fallen out of love with self-service checkouts? G'day, Patricia.
3: Hello. Yes, I agree with your comments about Kmart. I rarely go in there. And one of the reasons would be the fact the way that they do have a circle, and there always seems to be a queue. Just rather straight, where you can just go and do your thing and get out. But for some reason, Kmart always seems to take about 10-15 minutes longer to pay for things. Anyway, and the other thing is I usually try to go through a checkout in the supermarket. I'm just sitting outside Pack and Save now, and they've got some very good sales on for folk who want some cheap food that's good and healthy. Any case, but there was a nice young lady there who gave me a hand, especially when you put in veggies and fruit through. Sometimes it's knowing what they're called and all the rest of it. And the gentleman you just spoke to made a good point about choosing your time. Older people, it's much better if older folk can choose to go in the middle, between 10 and 2 o'clock, I guess, in a daytime. It means that mums with kids or other folk from work and college and whatnot can go and do their shopping and not have to manoeuvre around older folk. And easily, it's easier for older folk if they pick those times. They can just take their time and do things. There's always somebody in the supermarket that will help, but I think.
1: Do you have a bit of a chat when you go through the checkout? Do you have a chat?
3: I do, yeah, I do. And I say, like today, I said you've got some very good specials on that a lot of people are going to appreciate. And she said, oh, that's really good feedback to know, you know. And I guess I will give good feedback, and I will equally give a poor response if I don't think it's, if some things are very expensive and you go to another shop and find that actually it might be double, half the price.
1: And I'm sure they enjoy that feedback.
2: Tough customer, but thank you very much for your call there, Patricia. And good on you. 0800 80 10 80. Couple of texts here. 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Self-service sucks, lads. Kmart is slightly better than the Chemist Warehouse, though. They are the worst for the customer experience.
1: Right, there's not self-checkout at the Chemist Warehouse.
2: I haven't come across one of those.
1: No, you can't. You're never going to allow self-service with drugs and such.
2: Yeah.
1: Matt, you are wrong. I look like a dropped pie and hate people interaction. Self-service is the way to go.
2: Okay. Right, that's some honesty for you.
1: This text says self-checkouts are convenient, but they're taking someone's job. Yeah, that's my point. Like, just hire someone. Just hire someone and give someone a job.
2: Yeah. What do you say? 0800 80 1080. Are you falling out of love with the self-service checkout? And do you prefer to go through a human? Tell us what you think. 9292 is the text number. It is 20 past 3.
1: This text says, can older people also stay off the roads at rush hour and let those who are working get to work?
2: What do you say to that? So over 65s? Is that a good idea?
1: Right.
2: Okay.
1: Shots fired between the generations. And, I shoplifted from Bunnings.
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9: 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Have you fallen out of love with self-service checkouts?
10: I'm a miserable hooer and use self-service checkouts to avoid having any human interaction at all with others. The less interaction I have and need to make snappy, fun talk, the happier I am.
9: Okay, right.
10: Snappy fun talk. Mm. Hi guys, I like self-service because I hate waiting in line. At least if I'm occupied by scanning, it doesn't seem so bad. Cheers. Mm. But Alex, you could talk to the person that's swiping your stuff.
9: Yeah.
10: You can have a pleasant human interaction.
9: A couple of texts saying, Matt, can you please talk about your shoplifting experience? Are you going to do that now?
10: Okay. So I was at Bunnings and I was buying a whole lot of stuff. And at one point, I was buying this film, this sort of film to put on a glass door,
9: mm-hmm.
10: so you can see through it. And at one point, I was thinking I'll buy this sort of paint scraper.
9: Mm-hmm.
10: But then I decided to buy another one. This little plastic green thing was worth about $2.99.
9: Nice.
10: But I decided to not buy it, but I mustn't have put it back. So I went through and I swiped everything that I thought I was buying, and there's probably about 20 items.
9: Mm-hmm.
10: And then when I got home, the little green scraper was there.
9: Oh,
10: and
9: no.
10: I hadn't put it back in, but I also hadn't scanned it. So I stole it unintentionally, and I blame the self-service because they trusted me to be smart enough to scan things, but I wasn't. So... In Bunnings is a wee way from my house, so mm-hmm. I can't be bothered taking back this $2.95 green scraper. But I won't use it.
9: Mm.
10: So it'll just sit there with all my painting stuff. But they are a victim of their self-service.
9: Mm. That's a backfire on their part.
10: Yeah, and they even checked my receipt when I was going out, mm. or they beeped it anyway.
9: So the next time you go into this Bunnings, is there a potential you're going to be on this wall of shame?
10: Oh, yeah, there might be a picture of me there, actually. You know, I might go to jail for this now. How much time can you do for a $2.95 green plastic scraper?
9: Maybe a week. In jail seems fair.
10: I think that would be fair.
9: Yeah.
10: I'd take a week in jail just to clear my conscience.
9: 0800 80 1080 is the number to call. G'day, Pete.
11: G'day, Matt and Tyler. Yeah, no, I try to use the old countdown, the people that are serving you, because the way I look at it is, I've had nieces and that, after school, they used to go there to serve you. They go in there to earn a little bit of money for universities. I hope these supermarkets, they have a bit of a conscience, because they're actually, they're trying to make some money to these young people at these checkouts, and they're taking that away from them. And I try to, as much as I can, I will go to the people that are serving me. So here in New Plymouth, Countdown used to be quite good. But what they've done away, they've taken about 90% of them away at the Countdown. I'm not going to name, I don't care. They've taken about 90% of the checkouts away, and it's all about profit, profit, profit, you know. You go to any other store, even like Bargain Chemist or any other shops you go to, that they don't have self-checkout. These supermarkets are making a killing, laying people off. How much profit do you need to be making a lot of money? And they have no scruples, as far as I'm concerned. They're just there to fill their pockets up, do people out of work. I used an example the other day. I was quite shocked the other night because of this diesel prices, which we have to pay, and the supermarkets do have to make money, of course. Mm-hmm. But I normally have pineapple chunks, right? Normally they're around about $3, say, 25 or $3, no, $2.60, round about. I went to get some the other day, and they want $4. Where's the profit margin on that? Gone up $1.50.
9: Mm. It's a lot of money to pay for the pineapple chunks, Pete. But good luck with that, and thank you. I mean, he's very passionate about needing the checkouts with humans to keep jobs, and I think a lot of people can get behind that.
10: Yeah, you want some personality in there. But they have done studies to say that people have less warm feelings towards a brand if they're running a self-checkout.
9: Mm.
10: That if you don't interact with a person, then you don't feel any kind of affinity to the brand.
9: Yeah.
10: And so you'll just go to whatever brand. So if a supermarket's running checkout, you don't particularly care what supermarket you go to. You don't get the same brand loyalty.
9: No point of difference here. 0800 80 1080 is that number to call. Ben, what's your take?
12: Yeah, g'day, guys. Look, I back the self-service checkouts, but I'm also on the fence about it. Like, I love them, mate. Especially when, you know, you've been up since 5 a.m. You're on your way home. The wife's like, get some nappies on the way home. 5:30 at night, you've been up 12 hours, mate, you don't want to talk, you know, wait in line, and you don't want to talk to anyone. You just want to grab it, bing those nappies through, and get out, you know, and get home. So look, I love them, mate, but I also hate them at the same time, because especially when you're walking out of Kmart and the guy at the door's like wants to scan your receipt, and you feel like a criminal, mate. You feel like, hey, I've just purchased my goods, and then I'm about to you know, this guy thinks that I'm walking out or something. That's what I hate.
10: Yeah. Yeah, there is a reason for that I forget. I was trying to explain this to my partner Tracy just the other day when we were leaving. There's a reason why they beep the receipts. That's not saying that you're a thief. It's something to do with returns. I'll try and get to the bottom of it, but it does feel a bit like that. You've self-checked out, check out, and you've saved a bit of time, and then you're standing there while someone's checking your receipt. You're like, well, I haven't really saved any time here, have I?
9: Yeah.
10: Hey, thanks for your call, Ben.
9: Thank you very much. A couple of texts coming through.
10: Yeah, so can someone explain that to me? Mm. It was explained last time, and then I forgot about it, so this is handy for me. So what is the reason that when you're leaving that they scan your receipt?
9: Mm.
10: I'm pretty sure it's something to do with returns.
9: If you work in the business, because 9-2.
10: Is it something like you could go to the car and then you could return stuff once it proves that it's left the store, that particular item? Someone will know.
9: Yeah, if you're in the business, 9292 and let us know. A couple of texts coming through on 9292. This one says, g'day guys, don't worry about the jobs. There's a whole new crop of supermarket employees filling the online shopping orders. They haven't actually reduced staff, just redeployed them. Whether that's true, I'm not too sure.
10: Probably be more staff if they didn't have to pay them so much. Kids trying to get extra money shouldn't be paid the minimum wage. Cheers, Shelley.
9: Okay, right.
10: Okay, so pay them less. So get rid of the self-service and just get more checkout people paid less.
9: Yep.
10: Cheers, Shelley.
9: What do you say to that? 0800 80 1080 is the number to call. We've got headlines with Wendy coming up. It is 29 past 3.
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0: Now, where's Margaret?
1: Oh, she's popped downstairs for coffee.
0: Oh, all right. Well, where's Barry then?
1: Well, he's gone for a swim.
0: Oh. Well, what about Barbara?
1: Just next door, at the supermarket.
0: Ah.
1: I tell you what, come back this weekend. 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
0: I guess I could just stay here until then.
1: Sorry, only residents get to do that.
0: Maybe I'll check out the Whitby Lakes Open Day this weekend.
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3: 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There has been a discharge of untreated wastewater from the Moa Point Wastewater Treatment Plant released through the short outfall pipe in Tarakina Bay. 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
7: With Your Ride, New Zealand's number one taxi app, download Your Ride today. The Education Minister is defending her standardised testing regime, which Labour says it'll scrap because it's too one-note. Erica Stanford says it gives consistent data to guide decision on spending. BNZ is being pinged $2.6 million for nearly a decade of incorrectly calculating interest on non-profit accounts between 2014 and 2024. 23,000 customers were collectively underpaid about $5.4 million. Auckland police are hunting a dirt bike rider accused of hitting an officer on Henderson's Great North Road after falling off their bike just before midday. The country's current account balance remains relatively stable, about $4.6 billion more dollars leaving than coming in the March quarter. Christchurch company Dawn Aerospace has had a $43 million top-up from investors, most earmarked for satellite refueling tech. And your parent says they'll never go into a rest home. Now what? See the full column at nzherald.co.nz. Back to Matt and Tyler.
8: Thank you very much, Wendy. And we're talking about self-service checkouts. Kmart is rejigging, going from the middle to push them out towards the front of the stores. But are you falling out of love with self-service checkouts?
9: So this is one of the reasons why they scan when you leave. So you've gone through a self-checkout. It's not just to deter you from thieving or to check things up.
8: Okay.
9: It prevents someone from purchasing an item, obtaining a valid receipt, and then passing that receipt to another person who takes the same item off the shelf and attempts a fraudulent return.
8: Ah, that makes sense.
9: So once they beat that receipt, all those things have been, that receipt has been wiped out.
8: That's a lot of logic there. I can
9: so
8: see that.
9: So you can't then hand that to your partner or whatever. They go back in, grab things off the shelf, and then return them using that receipt.
8: That's smart. Makes me feel a lot better. What do you say? 0800 80 10 80 self-checkouts. Are you into them, or are you starting to move away from them and prefer human contact? Andrew, what do you reckon?
10: G'day. I don't like them. One, because they do definitely put people out of work. But what really annoys me, I just had to change my language there, is when, like, you go to the checkout and you've got a bag of onions, of brown onions, and you weigh them, and then they come and check that you've actually got onions. My comment is, if you don't trust me, then you shouldn't have self-checkouts. Because, you know, if you don't trust me, you should scan the items yourself. And I said that to them one day, and they said, oh, well, it's not necessarily because of you, but it's because of the other people who shoplift. And once again, if shoplifting's a problem with self-checkouts, you shouldn't have them.
9: Mm. Well, I think it is a bit of a problem, the shoplifting with self-checkouts. I mean, I know that a lot of stores in the UK are removing them just for that reason. Because, yeah, you're totally right. I mean, you're an honest guy, you know, and there was a way that they could politely check that you've got the right onions, and that was when you went out for a normal

0: normal checker.
1: Mm.
0: So to come up, come up and basically say to you, "Oh, we're just checking that you're not stealing," that is a bit rude.
2: Yeah, I find it really offensive. And like I'm the guy that at a self checkout had two bottles of wine, and whilst I was waiting for the girl to come, I put one of the bottles of wine down on the paid side of the checkout. And she came in and signed me off and went, "Oh, the waiter's wrong." Oh, and she cleared it. And I could have happily walked out of there with a stolen bottle of wine. But I said, hold on. No, that bottle of wine hasn't been paid for yet. You better unclear that so I can pay for the wine, you know?
1: Mm.
2: And so I find it really offensive when they come along and go, "Oh, we just need to make sure that you've got onions in your little brown bag, not oranges."
1: Yeah, it kind of feels like being at school or something.
0: But, I mean, that is the problem with self-checkout, right? You're there and then you're buying something that's over 16 or over 18 or whatever, and then they have to get someone with the swiper to come from the other side of the supermarket and look you up and down and go, "Yeah, you're over 18, so you can buy it."
1: Yeah.
0: That kind of... Whereas, actually, that doesn't make any difference now because they don't trust the people at the that are checking you out to do that either. That is the most pathetic thing you see at a supermarket when you're going through the normal non-self-checkout, just the normal checkout, and then they have to have some, I don't know, manager come along and make sure that you're old enough to buy alcohol. Like, just one person that's scanning your stuff couldn't work out your age or check your ID. That is a pathetic part of supermarkets.
1: Yeah, absolutely. Text here, Heath. I tried calling while I was scanning strawberries for the team at the precinct. Seems my number has been blocked. Senior Constable Sergeant Jason here. We're coming for you right after we finish the strawberries. This is after your Bunnings.
0: A lot of people are saying I've got to return the scraper. And I will return the scraper next time I go back, but... But, you know, if you run a hardware store or you're in the business, me returning this green scraper that I accidentally forgot to swipe and stole from Bunnings Mount Roskill, if I put it back on the shelf, will that mess up your stock take?
1: Mm.
0: Or is me not putting it back on the shelf currently messing up your stock take? Because they might be checking going, "We've got one $2.95 green scraper in aisle, I don't know, 11.
1: Yeah.
0: And then they go there, it's not there because I've stolen it.
1: And they never want to ban you from Bunnings. You spend...
0: I know.
1: You spend half your salary down at Bunnings.
0: Well, there's a bar that I go to a lot, and the bar owner often will give me a free drink because they know that they'll get the money back many times over.
1: Yeah.
0: So that one green scraper, you know, Bunnings is still making a lot of money out of me.
1: How good. Right, it is 22 to 4. We're taking more of your calls on 0800 80 10 80 after the break.
0: It's quite exciting. I'm a criminal. I'm basically...
1: You're living dangerously.
0: I'm basically Dick Turpin here.
1: Oh, jeez, mate.
0: Yeah.
1: They're going to be waiting for you.
0: I'm both Bonnie and Clyde.
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5: It is 19 to 4, so we're talking about self-service checkouts. Have you fallen out of love with using them? This is on back at Kmart. They're getting rid of their middle self-service, speak properly, Tyler, checkout operation right in the middle. And they say there's a couple of reasons. One is that they want to cut down on thefts, but also that more and more people say they want to interact with a human. So if that's you, tell us. 9292 is the text. This texter says, g'day guys, I prefer self-service checkouts when I scan things. I check the price on screen is right. At the normal checkouts, the screen is facing the operator, which means I have to physically check the receipt, which is time-consuming.
6: So I'm going to return the little green scraper that I accidentally stole from Bunnings. The $2.95 plastic scraper, because a higher authority than the law or Bunnings security has got hold of me.
5: Okay, right.
6: My dad just texted and said, return the scraper. I'm listening.
5: So. I did see that text. So
6: so when your dad texts in.
5: Forget about jail, mate.
6: I never would have mentioned it if I'd known dad was listening.
5: Yeah.
6: Okay.
5: Forget about the prison time. I mean, knowing that your dad just sent you the text saying, make sure you return that, son. That's right.
6: It's going back.
5: That's all the punishment you need, I think.
6: It's going back.
5: Right, let's go to Matt. Matt, what's your take on this?
7: Oh, g'day, guys. I think in a few years' time, you're going to look nostalgically back at self-scanning. As we move into walking into a shop, get your face, knows your details, you just walk straight out with whatever items you want.
6: And takes it off your bank account just by scanning your face.
7: Correct. It's already in the States now.
6: Did you see that one with the Amazon stores, though, where they got rumbled? So they were saying it was AI, but then when they investigated it, they actually had about 200 people in India watching cameras, and it was actually being done by humans and pretending to be AI.
7: Yeah, there's always going to be people working on ways around things, but I mean, they're always looking for efficiencies, ways. At the moment, from what I understand, those machines, the self-scanners, are leased. So there's a cost, and I've heard around $700-$800 a week.
6: Yeah, right.
7: To lease those.
6: Yeah, that's right. There's subscriptions to them, isn't there?
7: Correct. Yeah. So they don't own them. They lease them off companies. So there is employment.
6: Yeah,
7: there's employment created from those machines outside of that. So software updates, big downs, et cetera, are covered by the company. So if they can then go into a cloud-based system where you don't even need the scanner anymore, they'll move to that as quickly as they can.
6: Well, it's interesting over time, because you think back in the day, and look, I never experienced this, but they used to go down to a small local store and the guy behind the counter would be wearing an apron. And maybe I'm thinking of that Open All Hours TV show, but then they'd go around, they'd know what you want, they'd pick the stuff off the shelf and hand it to you. So we're moving away from personal interactions more and more, and so many people aren't even going to go into a store, they just get it delivered, right, more and more. So you're right, people look back nostalgically. Yep. We used to go into a store and swipe our own stuff. Those were the good old days.
7: Well, it wasn't that long ago they used to type the price in on a keyboard into the thing. So then scanning the barcodes, scanning came in. So it's just evolution. That's all it is. I mean, but I totally get what you're saying. We're losing human contact. And that's not only through those connections. So
6: yeah.
7: I guess that's what we've got that AI friends for.
6: Yeah.
7: So we'll be out there for those.
5: Yeah.
6: Yeah, that's right. but it's like one of those things, like, I wish I could remember where it was, but I watched this analysis on it, and they were working out that it was actually costing them more to run, and I think it was Tesco's in the UK, I could be wrong, but it was costing them more to run the self-checkout than actually having a human being check things out, right? So you've gone to all this effort to get rid of a human being, and you're paying someone, but you're paying more to not have the person. And it's the same thing that people are finding out now in software development, that have fired people for AI and replaced them with AI in terms of software development.

0: development, and they're finding out it's costing them more than having the person before, and the amount of errors that are coming through. So that is the suckiest thing, isn't it?
1: Massive cock up.
0: When you're firing humans for a machine replacement, and then you're finding out that the machine replacement is costing you more than the human. That's just absolutely horrible, and that's happening across AI across the board in so many companies now.
1: Yeah. 0800 80 1080 is the number to call. Noel, what's your view on this?
2: Yes, today I'm going to identify myself. Actually, my name is Noel, but I'm 87 years old and I'm vision impaired.
1: Mm-hmm.
2: And go to countdown and self checkouts, absolutely hopeless because I can't even read a computer screen anymore. I go to Kmart and you go through and you've got a long queue, go through the lolly counters and everything, and especially if you've got grandkids with you, you go through there and all they want is a couple of things, and you've got to wait for I can't even read the darn thing. So you wait for somebody to come to the checkout counter and you look as though you're a pariah going through there.
0: So at countdown there is the option though, isn't there? So at
2: countdown, I always go to the checkout girl.
0: Yeah.
2: And I have a conversation with my checkout counter at my supermarket. I've got an older fella and he's pretty slow, but I always have a conversation with him. And it's, you know, when you get into your old age, having a conversation outside is good because you're seeing the outside world.
0: Absolutely.
2: But self-service checkouts, as far as I'm concerned, are a waste of time.
0: Good on you, Noel. Mm. Oh, my God. We just said the same thing at the same time. That's it. I think I'm quitting the show. Oh, my God.
1: Thank you very much for your call, mate. Right, let's have a chat to Spanners. Spanners, you reckon there should be a discount?
3: Yeah, I reckon. Just like say, hey, Matt, love Back of the Y. Grew up on that.
0: Is that why you called Spanners after Spanners Watson?
3: Spanners Watson. Yeah.
0: Good on you, mate.
3: Well, you know, I grew up, I didn't get offended at all, so it must have helped me somewhat. So,
0: well, apologies for that, if it damaged your childhood.
3: It made it so much better, so I think. I think, you know, like if they're not putting people on the checkouts, then shouldn't we get a discount serving ourselves going out?
0: Yeah.
3: And it's sort of like, it's a little bit of a digression, but you know how they made supermarkets get replaced with bags?
0: Yep.
3: That would have been the best thing ever for them because, like, oh, we don't have to buy them now. They have to pay us. And it's the same things. All these money-saving things come through, but we never see the, you know, the savings. It just goes straight to their margins. So.
0: Yeah, charging you for a bag and it's supposedly good for the environment, yet you're paying for a bag and then filling it up with your dishwashing liquid that's in a huge plastic bag. Every single other thing is in a much more robust piece of plastic than the bag that you are now being banned, and then you're paying for a brown paper bag. And pretty sure brown paper bags aren't that great for the environment after the time you bleached them and made them exist and all that kind of stuff. But you're right. So you're going through, Spanners, you're going through the self-checkout, and so you're doing someone's minimum wage work. So you should get the percentage. If it takes you 5 minutes to go through, you should get five, whatever percentage that is of $22.50 an hour taken off.
3: Exactly.
0: Yeah.
3: We'll just take that in our margins and put our mints up.
0: Yeah. Good on you, Spanners. And these days we're not allowed to use your full name.
1: Good to hear a fan of Back of the Y. A couple of texts here. This one says, g'day, guys. People go to Pack and Save to save money by packing their own groceries, so why do they not put the trolley back? Someone has to be paid to collect them. What's the difference? If you don't want to put the trolley back, pee off to New World.
0: Got to put the trolley back. This text is a fan of my dad. Hey, guys, your dad, Matt, is the kind of man society is short of. He didn't say, don't get caught. He said, it's not yours. Take it back. That's true. My dad did say that.
1: He's a good man, your dad.
0: He said, take back your $2.95 scraper. Mm-hmm. It doesn't matter how cheap it is, and it doesn't matter it wasn't your fault that you accidentally took it. It was incompetence, not malice, that you ended up with it, with the self-checkout. Still got to take it back because it's the morally right thing to do, and I will.
1: That's a good father right
0: well
1: there.
0: Well, for you, Colin, and for my dad, and for the good of society.
1: Good on you, mate. Right, it is 10 to 4. Back very shortly, 0800.

0: Right, it is 10 to 4. Back very shortly. 0800 80 1080 is that number to call.
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0: News Talk ZB, so we're talking about self-service checkouts. Are you falling out of love with those? A couple of texts here.
12: No one is forcing these people to use self-checkout. There is, in my experience, always an option. Don't use self-checkout if you feel offended by the questions that are asked or what's going on. It's not about you. Okay. That's a good point. Is there a non-self-checkout option that came out, though, in those that sort of horrific black hole in the middle of the store?
0: Not that I've found. If there is, I'd be using that.
12: I think there's always a person there, but they seem to be backed up with returns.
0: I feel so sorry for that person. We'll go to Mary.
12: I saw someone just coming in with this box when I was last and came out, and it looked like the box had been opened and destroyed, and it looked like they'd bought it about 3 years ago and they were trying to return it. I was just thinking about the poor one human being in the entire giant Kmart that's having to deal with these returns.
0: It is one of the hardest jobs you can have. Mary, what's your thoughts on this?
13: Oh, kia ora. Yeah, I think I'm out of love with those self-checkouts. I'd rather have more people there, doing those checkout areas. I think that there's just this increasing use of invasive surveillance tech that's kind of creating hostile environments in our grocery and retail. And I think if we just had more people there rather than machines, that might be better.
12: Yeah, the idea, and as a previous caller said, that they've been trialing it where they just use your facial recognition and then it takes the money straight out of your bank account. You just go in, grab the stuff, put it in a trolley, walk out, it scans what's leaving and scans your face. That doesn't sound like a good time to me. I don't want to be involved in that.
13: Yeah, neither. No, because we've seen the tech-driven preventable harm as a result of those foodstuffs trials, the FRT. So I really don't think it's a good a pathway, that we're heading in that regard. Some people aren't on social media still. I mean, believe it or not, there's 20% who aren't active users, which tells you that maybe people don't want their faces used and they don't want to have a personal brand and their, images constantly taken from them, biometric scans happening. So, I would prefer people coming back over the
12: bring them back.
13: Checkout.
0: Humans.
12: And this is my prediction, Mary. I think as AI and machine learning

0: Blue tune. I can't actually remember the name. I should know it because it's going to say it very soon. What's the name of the title? Out of Control.
1: That's right.
0: Yeah.
1: Because of that Out of Control party in Dunedin.
0: Yeah.
1: And all the tips we were shared on the show today on how to deal with out of control parties.
0: Great choice.
1: All right, we'll be back live tomorrow afternoon nationwide. Until then, give them a taste of Kiwi. You seem busy, will you? Go bless.

0: Jason Pine here, along with Ian Kleinak. We're celebrating the 29th Cello Champions Luncheon in support of Lifelight Trust on July 10th.
1: Piney, it's going to be legendary with a superstar lineup of sports stars including Frano Bodica, Grant Fox, Jono Riddler and many more.
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10: 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Big range of EVs and hybrids. Getting the detail behind the headlines on Heather du Plessis Allen Drive with One New Zealand. 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
11: It's 4 o'clock. I'm Wendy Petrie. A local government official says mayors have reacted strongly to central government reform. It's encouraging small district councils to merge, form larger unitary authorities. They've been given a short window until August to submit amalgamation plans. Simplifying local government head Hemi Smiler has told a parliamentary scrutiny hearing there are two distinct reactions.
12: One that said, it's too fast to ask us to plan regional reorganisation within 2 years at the same time as the resource management reforms. But another group that said, actually, we can do it faster than that.
11: A plea to a missing Christchurch woman's former partner to do the right thing and speak to police. Rowena Walker is presumed dead and believed to be the victim of foul play. Last seen alive in Burwood 10 months ago. Today would have been her 40th birthday. Detective Senior Sergeant Joe Carolyn says Walker's partner is the last person verified as seeing her alive, but won't speak to police.
13: Rowena had a FaceTime call with an acquaintance and the partner was a part of that call. There's no information to suggest that there was any risk to her safety before she went missing on or about the 15th of August.
11: Concern a government boost for aged care providers does nothing to offer more spaces. Health New Zealand is committing an extra 4%, $80 million, to help cope with increasing demand. It aims to help the elderly move more quickly.

0: into care and support weekend admissions. Aged Care Association Chief Executive Tracy Martin says it's a short-term solution.
1: There's only so many beds available inside any one facility at any one time, and this money does not create any more beds. There's no more beds and there's no more bed nights.
0: The Public Service Commissioner says people need to be held accountable after claims MB staff misled the Minister. Immigration officials will be investigated over reports ballooning costings for an axed border biometric project were hidden from Cabinet. More than $32 million was spent. Sir Brian Roche told a select committee scrutiny hearing previous ministers also had concerns.
2: When you read that people have been manipulating rules and being altogether too cute on the exercise of judgment, that's completely unacceptable.
0: Consumer confidence is at its lowest level since 2023. Westpac McDermott Miller Index shows pessimistic households now significantly outnumber the optimistic, even more than during the 2024 recession. With more, business reporter Michael Sergel.
3: The survey was done before Monday's announcement of a US-Iran peace deal. Westpac economists say it reflects rising petrol, electricity and mortgage costs and the squeeze on household finances and disposable incomes. Things should turn around by the next survey if the peace deal holds and fuel prices keep sliding.
0: The government is looking at whether there's a better way to fund firefighters than the 95% coming from property insurance levies. In the 9 months to April, only 59% of responses were fire-related. Meanwhile, paid firefighters will walk off the job for an hour at 4:30 in ongoing strike action. Volunteers are on call during the hour and Hutter Horne St John and Wellington Free Ambulance will respond to medical call-outs.
4: In News Talk ZB Sport, Coach Dame Nolene Taurua has rubber-stamped the Silver Ferns' incumbent leaders for next month's Commonwealth Games in Glasgow. Garen Berger's maintained the captaincy from last November's Northern Tour, when Taurua was still stood down after that suspension by Netball New Zealand. Kate Heffernan is retained as vice-captain. Taurua says the pair were the favourite options.
5: It was a vote from the team and confirmed that those two players are the leaders, but also the great thing about our team is that we have a shared leadership structure as well. Kelly's in there, Grace is in there.
4: Kurt Capewell's unfazed by Queensland's poor record in State of Origin matches at the Melbourne Cricket Ground, winning just one of six matches at the iconic venue. Queensland hasn't won in Melbourne since an underdog Maroons won a famously violent 1995 match. But Capewell says hoodoos are made to be broken.
6: We obviously reference that 95 team a fair bit, what they were able to do. But as I've mentioned, this is us this year. It's our chance to do something and hopefully we can stand up and get it done.
4: Tonight's kickoff in Melbourne scheduled for 10:05 with New South Wales 1-0 up in the series. Rugby league coverage with Pit Stop, your car's service doctor using the latest technology. It's been a day for superstar scorers at football's World Cup. Argentine icon Lionel Messi has become the joint highest goal scorer in World Cup history, scoring a hat-trick to lead the defending champs to a 3-0 win over Algeria. Kylian Mbappe scored a double to lead France to a 2-0 win over Senegal, while Erling Haaland picked up a brace to propel Norway to a 4-1 victory over Iraq. And the day's final contest is just underway in San Francisco, with Austria tackling Jordan. And the Chiefs have made two injury-forced changes to the outside backs for Saturday's Super Rugby Grand Final against the Hurricanes in Wellington. The Hurricanes have made two tweaks to their forward pack. I'm Dean McLaughlin. That's News Talk ZB News and Sport with Fisher Funds, investing in New Zealand for over 25 years. It's 4:05. Heather Duplessis-Allen is next.
7: 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News Talk ZB Wellington, time saver traffic.
8: Wardrobe's direct birthday sale finishes soon, and don't miss out. Citybound from the airport, heavy approaching Evans Bay Parade, then moderate through the Mount Vic and Arris tunnels. There are now citybound delays too along Riddiford Street and Adelaide Road. State Highway 2 northbound building between the Nolonga Interchange and Petone, then it's moderate to heavy Manor Park to the Moonshine Bridge. Southbound moderate to heavy from Petone. Massive deals on wardrobe and sliding doors. Wardrobe's direct birthday sale finishing soon, and that's traffic.
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8: Weather Watch 24/7. The Met Service regional forecast for Wellington for the rest of today, mostly cloudy, with any remaining showers clearing this afternoon as northwesterlies turn southerly, dropping down to a low of 7 degrees tonight. Tomorrow, fine, with northwesterly breezes for a time in the afternoon and evening. Tomorrow's high 14 degrees and back down to 7 tomorrow night. Friday, mainly fine, with the chance of an evening shower. Northerlies developing in the morning with high of 15 degrees. For the weekend, Saturday, occasional rain, strong northwesterlies and a high of 16. Sunday, rain clearing to partly cloudy in the morning, northwesterlies dying out, and 16.
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9: Afternoon, welcome to the show. Coming up today, the petrol companies have been warned again that their prices are being watched. We'll have a chat to the Commerce Commission after five. Pauline Hanson has given a big speech to the National Press Club over the ditch. We'll get you across those deets. And Fletcher's is fighting their Moody's rating. We'll talk to Greg Smith about that.
7: Heather Duplessy-Allen.
9: Now, unfortunately, because it is election year, we are apparently going to have the debate that we have every single election year. Should we set up a special unit that costs each party's election promises independently? And the answer to that question should be the same as it always is, which is no, we should not do this. There is no point in doing this. This unit will not be independent. It will be stacked with the same people that stack the public service, predominantly left-leaning public servants, who will overestimate what a capital gains tax will bring in because they love a capital gains tax. And they will underestimate the benefits of cutting red tape because they are the red tape. To believe this unit's numbers, you would have to first believe Treasury's numbers, because it is probably people from Treasury who will go and work in a unit like this. If you believe Treasury, here's a word of advice. Go outside at midday with a stick and a string and see what the spirits tell you is going to happen in the future, because that is about how useful the numbers out of Treasury are for you. If you want to know what a biased referee looks like in election year, this is the biased referee, an independent costings unit. In which case, if we were to set this thing up, all we'd end up doing is the same thing that we do with the Treasury numbers, is argue all the time about whether they're right or wrong. Actually, you and I are really good arbiters of where the costings add up. We all spotted immediately that Labor's $65 million for the public transport policy was not enough money. We didn't need an independent unit to tell us that. We looked at it and went, that's not enough money, mate. You're going to have to do those numbers again. We all knew last election, we talked about it for months, that National had completely overestimated how much money they would get from a foreign house sales tax. And were we right? Yes, we were. Of course we were. We don't need another unit that costs us more money in bureaucracy and is stacked with more bureaucrats. We don't need another unit to tell us what we can already figure out ourselves.
7: Heather Duplessy-Allen.
9: Oh, but you know who loves this, eh? Chloe from the Greens. Because when it's a biased referee, who's it going to vote? Who's it going to rule in favour of? Yeah, parties like the Greens. Chloe's with us after 5:30. Now, we've been given an overview today of how badly we're getting injured thanks to a new report from ACC. Most of us are getting injured at home, especially in the garden. But the workplace is still dangerous for manufacturers and construction workers. Plus, gym injuries have now overtaken rugby injuries as the most common sport accidents. All in all, we're losing about $8.7 billion in productivity just from injuries. Scott Simpson is the Minister for ACC. Hi, Scott.
10: Hi, Heather.
9: Okay, what did you think when you read this report, first thought you had?
10: My first thought was, jeepers, we injure ourselves a lot in gardens and in gymnasiums.
9: Okay,
10: we really do.
9: My thought when I read that, because I also, that stuck out to me as well, was why are we paying for people's injuries if they've injured themselves in gardens?
10: Well, because ACC is a no-fault, no-liability scheme. It's essentially an insurance scheme, and it's been working well for New Zealanders for nigh on 50 years. My role as minister is to make sure that it works for the next 50 years as well. So that's why we insure people through ACC wherever and however they have their accident.
9: Do you think we need to change this, though, because it is just so unaffordable?
10: Well, there are many people who have minor accidents that actually don't get ACC. If they might have a small cut to their finger or something like that, they don't do it. But look,
9: Lord, I mean, it freaks me out that is even something that you, like, that's nutty. Like, this is far too, is this not far too generous if that is something that you could claim for?
10: Oh, look, I think I'm a great fan of the ACC scheme. I think it works well. There are nearly 2.5 million claims a year. It's 2,200,000, I think, a year. The vast majority of those claims are handled quickly, efficiently and effectively by a system that works really well. And when you go and see what kind of compensation and accident schemes exist in other countries, I'd much rather have our ACC scheme than pretty much anything else anywhere in the world.
9: Do you think that we should be paying for people to get hearing aids because they've lost their hearing through their life?
10: Well, if it's work-related or if it's a part of their, if it meets the legal criteria,

0: then yes, we should. But that's a definitional issue, and ACC go through those each and every one of those claims very rigorously.
1: Okay, how much does ACC cost us annually?
0: Oh, it's a lot of money.
1: It's about 8.7, isn't it? Something like that.
0: Well, that's what they think the economic cost is. So I don't have that.
1: Is it 8.3? 8.2, 8.3, something like that.
0: The report indicates that it's $8.7 billion in lost economic output.
1: I realise that. The cost of ACC to the country and how much it pays out is about 8.3, isn't it? Or am I just making that up?
0: It's about that. It's about that. Give or take, a few million.
1: Do you reckon it's sustainable? Given we're having this debate about superannuation and the costs and how generous that is, should we be having the same debate about ACC?
0: Well, ACC is a great scheme. It's been allowed to drift over the last 10 years or so. One of my jobs is to get it turned around. And so we've got a new board chair who's got a turnaround plan underway and some good signs coming here. Rehabilitation is the key to get people back to independence, get them back working, get them back as a functioning member of society as fast as possible. And that's the focus of ACC at the moment, is to rehabilitate people as quickly as possible.
1: Okay, so it's basically to limit how much time people are spending on ACC. But do you think there is an argument for limiting what we pay out on?
0: I'm not planning. I've got no plans to change what's referred to as the boundaries of the legislation or ACC scheme at the moment. I think it's a sustainable scheme, but it does need to make sure that they do the basics well all day, every day, in each and every case.
1: Scott, thank you. As always, appreciate your time. That's Scott Simpson, the Minister for ACC. As I told you earlier, just before, the Commerce Commission has now piped up. It's joined the Prime Minister and the Finance Minister in warning the petrol companies that they're watching the price of fuel. And they want to see it coming down because the price of Brent crude has come down. Price of Brent crude, I checked it about an hour ago, about $76. So we're going to have a chat to the Commerce Commission. I mean, what I'm interested in is, why are they all saying this? Are they all, this is the Prime Minister, Finance Minister on Monday, now the ComCom today. Are they all saying this because they are seeing warning signs, or do they distrust? What is it? Why are they all piping up? We'll have a chat to them after 5 o'clock. Now, spoiler alert, if you're watching Clarkson's Farm, go la la la la la for the next 10 seconds. Jeremy Clarkson has revealed that he has cancer in the latest episode, which has just dropped today. It doesn't say, he doesn't say what kind and where, but it's aggressive. And he found out last month, and he will be taking treatment in about 2 to 3 weeks. And he's sort of quite emotional about it. So he's worried. 14 past four.
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4: Heather, how is it that the minister didn't know what the cost of ACC is, but you did? Oh, do you know what? Can I be completely honest with you? I wasn't entirely sure of the figure. So I gave it, I was kind of checking the figure, but then he agreed with it. And then I've subsequently Googled it and I can't find any evidence that I was in fact right. In fact, right. So I don't know what the cost of ACC is, but clearly neither does the minister, because he was just like, oh, yeah. So anyway, how much confidence does that give you in the minister? 17 past four.
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4: Nick Bewley, Sports Talk host, is with us. Hello, Nick.
6: Good afternoon.
4: Hey, how do you like the look of that netball squad?
6: I really like it. Yeah, I think it's largely a predictable squad. I know there's a little bit of inexperience when it comes to Commonwealth Games experience, but you look at the quality of 5 of the 12 players have been playing their club netball over in the Suncorp Super Netball competition in Australia, including the captain, Karen Berger. I think there's some real exciting players, particularly down the defensive ends, probably where there's been the most depth. Some players coming through, the likes of Kara Stith out of the Southern Steel, Catherine Hall, bit of a question mark around her at the moment, out of the Mystics with an injury. She's subject to medical clearance. But I like this team, and it's just nice to be talking about netball, Heather, and not talking about stuff off court and all the drama. We're going to actually chat to Dame Nolene Tauroa, Silver Ferns coach, on Sports Talk tonight. I'm sure she's just excited to put all that past her, everything turbulent that occurred in 2025, and look ahead to what remains a pinnacle event. You know, say what you like about the Comm Games, and it's obviously watered down this year being in Glasgow, but for netball, in terms of New Zealand, Australia, England, Jamaica, those are the big four, and they're all there. So yeah. Very much looking forward to that chat with Dame Knowles. She's always great.
4: I'm looking, gosh, I hope it goes well for her. I hope this is a redemption story. How you like the look of the Super Rugby teams?
6: Yeah, look, I mean, they're the two best teams all season long. And look, it's unfortunate for the Chiefs, for those unaware. They had a couple of injuries in that big win over the Crusaders. So no Lalakai Fekete and no Isaac Hutchinson, who's been a real revelation at fullback. So they've had to make a couple of changes there. Kyle Brown comes in at centre. Leroy Carter, who came back himself from injury last week off the bench, he'll start on the right wing. And Liam Coombs-Fabling will start at fullback for the Hurricanes. Clark Laidlaw, the coach, he must have wrestled with this decision a bit, because Devin Flanders, prior to he suffered a concussion about a month or so ago now, but he is now declared fit, and Clark Laidlaw's thrown him straight back in to start. That sees Brad Shields, who's played 1,000 games for the Hurricanes, drop back for the bench. From everything I've sort of seen and heard about Brad Shields, he's the ultimate team man, and I'm sure he would have said, that's absolutely fine, I'll go sit on the bench for perhaps most of the game and hopefully inject myself a little bit later on Saturday. But two very strong teams. Just hope it delivers on its potential, unlike the semi-finals, which were pretty one-sided.
4: Oh, yeah, fair enough. Okay, now, speaking of delivering on potential, the Black Caps, what are they going to do differently so they don't get smashed like they did last time?
6: Well, I'm thinking a pitch that doesn't bounce either high or low.
4: You can't get away with that, mate.
6: Well, I think, I mean,
4: are we
6: obviously
4: blaming the pitch for the loss?
6: No, I'm not blaming the pitch, but in terms of the spectacle for both teams, it didn't help things. And look, they're at a different venue, albeit still in London. They're at the Oval from tonight. But yeah, the post Kane Williamson era begins. And look, the spotlight will be on Henry Nicholls, who it was confirmed overnight to be Kane Williamson's replacement in the playing 11. But look, Henry Nicholls is no spring chicken. He's 34 years old. He's scored 10 test centuries. It's a pretty reliable replacement. But look, they're going to have to bat better, plain and simple. I sound like a broken record here, but like, you know, you score more runs, you take 20 wickets, you put yourself in a really strong position. But goodness me, hasn't there been some drama? And I mean, you would have got great odds if you, after that last ball at Lords, you said, oh, there'll be a nightclub incident involving the England captain. He's out the door. Kane Williamson's going to spot retire effective immediately. I'm actually just looking forward to some cricket tonight, 10 p.m. Yeah. Hopefully the weather's good in London and we can enjoy.
4: Yeah, good stuff, Nick. Thanks very much, as always, mate. Nick Bewley, Sports Talk host, 7 o'clock tonight on News Talk ZB, obviously with Nolene Tauroa. The Turkish broadcaster TRT has dumped a commentator from the entire FIFA World Cup broadcast team, like for the

0: entirety of the tournament because he mixed up Iran and New Zealand yesterday. For the first few minutes of the game, every time Iran did something, he would say it was New Zealand doing something, and every time New Zealand did something, he would say it was Iran doing something, which the broadcaster says is unacceptable, which I actually am calling as quite harsh because, to be fair, the All Whites were not the team in all white, were they? They were the team in all black. And that was confusing to everyone. 4:20.
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2: 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Citybound from the airport, slow approaching Evans Bay Parade, then eases through the Mount Vic Tunnel, but heavy again around the basin through the Aris Tunnel. State Highway 2 northbound, heavy at the Nolong Interchange, again approaching Malling, then from Manor Park to the Moonshine Bridge, southbound heavy from Petone, and it's heavy on Eastern Hutt Road, northbound from Stokes Valley. Switch to Skinny and get $30 credit. End 2nd August, T's and C's apply, and that's traffic.
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0: Heather, yeah, so confusing. The Iranians look just like the Kiwis, not. Hey, did you notice the Iranian captain, though? I mean, all I want to say is if that man is finished with football and he wants to become a model, no one's going to object to that. 5:25. Now, Pauline Hanson, I told you yesterday I'm obsessed with Pauline Hanson. I'm just happy to put that out there. I'm obsessed with Pauline Hanson because I cannot explain how it is that somebody who was a pariah 5 minutes ago is suddenly in the lead to become the Prime Minister of Australia. Like that without a significant rebranding. Nothing's changed. It's just people have changed. Anyway, she's become a thing. And so as a result, they've invited her to give an address to the National Press Club in Canberra. So we've put together, and it's just wrapped up just now. So we put together a compilation of the bits that she said that is the most controversial. She did not say these things one after each other immediately as you're going to hear them. We've put them together like that for you. Have a listen.
7: I will not walk away from my commitment to get rid of social cancer. How can you generate social cohesion if people can't speak the language? If they hate this country, they should be told to leave. We cannot be a multicultural society. We are a multiracial society, but we must be monocultural. A woman must have female anatomy, and a person without a penis is not a man. This transgender movement is a militant force right throughout society and must be confronted. The real tragedy is people are frightened of what will happen to them if they just speak up. As a result, civil debate is paralysed. That was the best outcome of the Voice to Parliament referendum. It showed that Australians were not prepared to let their country be taken.

0: away from them.
1: If she had said that stuff 10 years ago in a forum like that and all of that stuff, people would have flipped out. Like, she would have been cancelled before she'd even finished speaking. It's 2026. She is not cancelled. She's being heard. How interesting is that? Heather, I think that the ACC has become a rort. Why should we pay for someone hurting themselves having a game of tennis or gardening? Friend of mine hurt her shoulder playing tennis and I couldn't believe it, but ACC provided her with a cleaner for 2 weeks. Mate, ACC is a joke. That Scott Simpson can sit there going, no, it's totally fine. We should, you hurt yourself in the garden, we'll look after you and give you a cleaner. That is a nutty, nutty outcome. Heather, we had a worker who got his brother to injure him in a drunken fight. He was only with us for a few months. He will now get 80% of his salary to sit at home and drink beer for at least a year. It's a rort. I tell you what, I reckon this should be the thing that the government start, that the coalition party start thinking about, is tidying up ACC after this election. Clearly, there's a lot of money to be saved there. Dan Mitchinson out of the US with us next. News is next. News Talk ZB.
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4: 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And that makes the analysis even more difficult and more challenging for us. So there's a few sort of things to unpack there.
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12: It's 4:30. I'm Wendy Petrie. An Auckland mother whose toddler with cerebral palsy starved to death has been sent to prison for 3 years and 5 months. Stormy Ryder pleaded guilty to manslaughter in April. Pharmac won't say whether it only reopens medical device procurement if savings could exceed $1 million. Its chair, chief executive and associate health minister David Seymour fronted a parliament scrutiny hearing today. Seymour was asked whether $1 million benchmark was official policy. Seymour labelled it an issue of time constraints. He says they might need to choose between a project saving $1 million versus $300,000.
13: Obviously you'd want them to do both, but if they had to choose, we'd want them to do the one that saved $1 million.
12: British TV celeb Jeremy Clarkson has announced a cancer diagnosis during today's episode of Clarkson's Farm. The 66-year-old pre-warned Instagram followers it would be a difficult watch without revealing why. He let out the news in a somber chat with program stalwarts Caleb Cooper and Charlie Ireland.
14: I've got cancer.
15: Yeah. Where?
14: Where is of no concern of anybody. It's really early.
12: paid firefighters.

0: Walking off the job for an hour now and continued strike action. Responders to 111 calls in that time should be delayed, with volunteers on call who may not attend unless it's a serious incident. Hawhorne St John and Wellington Free Ambulance will respond to medical events. To sport, football superstar Lionel Messi has become the joint highest goal scorer in World Cup history, scoring a hat-trick to lead Argentina to a 3-0 win over Algeria. And Silver Ferns coach Dame Nolene Taurua has rubber-stamped Karen Berger as skipper for next month's Commonwealth Games in Glasgow, with Kate Heffernan vice-captain. I'm Wendy Petrie. That's News Talk ZB News and Sport with One New Zealand and the power of satellite mobile. It's 4:32. Heather Duplessis-Allen is next.
1: News Talk ZB Wellington, time saver traffic.
2: Got a leaky roof? Get it fixed with Hornet Roofing. And citybound from the airport through the Mount Vic Tunnel, heavy approaching Evans Bay Parade, then eases through the tunnel itself, but heavy again through the Arris Tunnel. On the urban motorway, citybound, the tail for the Terrace Tunnel back to Bowen. State Highway 2 northbound, heavy at the Nauranga Interchange again at Melling, then from Manor Park to the Moonshine Bridge. Southbound, heavy from Petone. Eastern Hutt Road, heavy northbound from Stokes Valley. For leaky roofs, repairs and more, get your roof sorted this winter with Hornet Roofing.
3: Have you got more than $50,000 in your KiwiSaver account? 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
8: Your husband has TDS. Oh, he does. It's shocking. Now you've got HDS, Hansen Derangement Syndrome. Phil, you've made a massive assumption there, mate. You've assumed that I don't like what Hansen is saying or don't agree with Hansen. You might find yourself wrong in some cases. Right in some cases, wrong in some cases. Anyway, we've been having a debate about whether we go to Australia and get Charles Croucher on to have a chat to us about the phenomenon of Pauline Hanson. We decided, yeah, let's do it. Go on. This is the thing. Let's get him on. So he's going to be with us after 5 o'clock. Also on Australia, Kyle Sanderlands, the one who was 5 minutes ago one of the most high-profile radio hosts in Australia and then got fired. He has settled with his former employer. He wanted $85 million in compo. He got $12 million. $3 million, which will be payable next month, and then the balance will be paid in monthly instalments until June 2025. Every month he's going to get $250,000. I reckon he's done okay. That's not bad. As part of the settlement, his former employer is also going to give him essentially $1.5 million worth of free advertising so that he can advertise whatever it is that he does next. That one would stick in the craw, wouldn't it? Dan Mitchinson is with us shortly, and Barry Soper in 10 minutes. It's 24 away from 5.
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8: A Russian warship has fired warning shots while sailing close to a yacht in the English Channel. The Russian Defence Minister says the yacht was making a dangerous approach towards the warship. The yacht was captained by a retired English couple. They say they were definitely not on a collision course.
9: They could see we'd made a deliberate change of course, which meant we had seen them. And then a minute or so later, they gave another five blasts on their horn, immediately followed by 4 to 5 small arms fire.
8: Now, as I was telling you, after about 30 years in the Aussie Parliament, well, the Senate really, One Nation Senator Pauline Hanson has been invited to speak at the National Press Club for the first time. Here's how she kicked her speech off.
10: Don't expect a divisive welcome to country from me. This beautiful country belongs to all Australians born here and those who have come to join us.
8: And finally, an Amazon executive in Mumbai says she once turned out a candidate for a job because of the T-shirt they wore to the interview. The executive says this one turned up, had good experience and qualifications, but turned up to the interview in a T-shirt saying too hot for a job. So the executive said the slogan raised concerns about the candidate's professionalism, and she decided that if they thought they were too hot for the job that she was offering, she'll give it to someone else.
1: International correspondence with NZI Insurance. Peace of mind for New Zealand business.
8: Dan Mitchinson, US correspondent, is with us. Hello, Dan.
11: Hello, Heather.
8: Okay, talk to me about this plot that was targeting the fisticuffs on the White House lawn.
11: Yeah, I think this caught a lot of people by surprise when it broke earlier today. The UFC Freedom 250 event that was held at the White House over the weekend, there was a plot to use these drones that would carry explosives and snipers that would target the government officials that were attending. They've got five people that have been charged for roles in the scheme, and what they were planning apparently was to stage a demonstration on the north side of the White House. They would fly drones with explosive devices on them, which would detonate over the north side. And then that would force people to run out to the south entrance where snipers would be waiting to attack them.
8: Right. And so do we know who was responsible for this plot?
11: Right now, it's just a group of five that they've arrested. What was interesting is they got a tip from one of the suspect's moms who said she was worried about how her son had been acting. And the FBI then was following a lot of chatter on a lot of these internet boards and chat rooms. And that's how they managed to sort of step in and arrest these people before anything was able to go. But they still got a ton of gear right now, and ammunition and tactical gear as well, too. So, you know, another one of those close call situations that thankfully didn't happen.
8: Yeah, too right. Now, what's going on with the ballroom?
11: Well, you know, this ballroom, when we talked about it, originally it was going to be $200 million and it wasn't going to be paid for by any of our tax dollars here. And then it went up to $400 million. And now it's projected to cost $600 million. So a lot more than the president has previously said. Taxpayers are now supposed to be covering about half that amount, according to the Washington Post. And the president from day one, I mean, he said nobody's going to pay a nickel. Nobody's going to pay a dime for this. It'll all be private donations. But the contractor hired for this ballroom just told the White House, you know what, it's going to cost a little bit more because we have to do all the security and we have to have a hospital underneath the ballroom now. And we have to have a rooftop drone center. So cha-ching, it's all gone up in price. And, you know, most Americans over here, 60% or so, are opposed to the demolition of this ballroom project.
8: Yeah, I'm not surprised at all. Okay. So there are some doubts, and it's probably fair enough. Doubts that the U.S. will last another 250 years, yeah?
11: Yeah, you know, I had a good think when I was reading about this today, and we have our 250th birthday coming up on July 4th, and that's how this poll was taken, and they found that two-thirds of people, including 85% of Democrats and about 50% of Republicans, said that they don't think that we will be around here 250 years, that American democracy was in danger. The overall share of people saying that this is more likely today than it was just a year ago has been bumped up, and they see that we're sort of on the decline as a global standout, which is kind of sad. I think they said, you know, 30% of respondents considered America the greatest country in the world. That's down from, you know, 50-60% in other years. And here's the ironic thing: a lot of Republicans are now jumping on this and say they are worried about our staying power.
8: I mean, I guess in order, because what we're talking about, obviously, what we are talking about this, aren't we? States splitting off, yeah.
11: Well, you know, there's been so much talk about that, yeah, in recent years. Just like, well, I mean, you know, every couple of years you get California's going to split into two, you know, North and South. You get Texas who's going to secede from the union. Yeah. So there's always a lot of talk about this. But I think when you get a country that's in –

0: I don't want to say political turmoil, but I say when you get with both parties at each other, the way that our country has been in recent years, I think that scares a lot of people. And that's when you get, you know, a lot of talk about this.
1: Yeah, Dan, thanks very much. Dan Mitchinson, U.S. correspondent. I suppose the question is whether when does it become beneficial for a state to leave and go on its own rather than be tied up with the United States? And I would say it's probably like places like California surely must look at it and think they'd be better off on their own. They've got a bit of a debt problem, I think, though. It's being reported, by the way, that Trump is getting advice from some of his closest allies that, and this is including the CIA director and also Marco Rubio and Pete Hegseth, that Iran won't actually make concessions on the nuclear program. U.S. intelligence apparently suggests the Iranian intentions are not in line with their commitments under the deal. What a surprise. Because everyone knows that uranium is not just for energy, am I right?
2: Heather Duplessy-Allen.
1: Let me give you a little bit more information on this business with the immigration officials apparently misleading ministers, including Erica Stanford. That report released yesterday. So the report that was released yesterday had landed on Erica Stanford's desk on Friday. But it now turns out MBIE, the relevant ministry, had had that report for 2 months. Now, apparently, MBIE sat on that report for 2 months because they wanted to give it to the minister at the same time as giving their response to it. So they felt that they needed a bit of time to be able to develop their, to write up their response and give them both to the minister. Did they give the minister their response? No. So they waited for 2 months and then they just gave her the report in the end. Is that fishy to you? Because I am very suspicious. And why this is relevant is that it suggests that whatever problems there were previously with the previous CE who was in charge and all the people who have apparently left may not be problems that have gone away under the new CE if they've got a report and they've sat on it for 2 months and not given it to the minister. Winston Peters also reckons that these people should be sacked and put in prison. He says he warned Erica Stanford some time ago that Immigration New Zealand was the worst department in this country by miles. Now, I got in touch with his office to say, okay, cool. Winston doesn't go off half-cocked on things like this. If he says that they should be in jail, he's a lawyer. There'll be a charge that he thinks that they should be charged under. And I've tried to figure out what it is, but he's unavailable at the moment. He's busy doing something, can't be contacted anyway. When he finally pops up again and is in touch with us, we will tell you what that charge is because I'm interested now, aren't you? Barry Soper next, 16 away from 5.
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1: Oh, we've just had it confirmed that Brian Roach, the Public Service Commissioner, will be with us after 5. Right now it's 13 away from 5 and Barry Soap is with us. Hey Barry, welcome
11: Good
1: back.
11: Good afternoon, Heather. Thank
1: what
11: you.
1: What were you doing yesterday?
11: You know exactly what I was doing yesterday. I was having a colostomy.
1: No, it was a colonoscopy.
11: A colonoscopy.
1: How do you feel?
11: Oh, absolutely fantastic.
1: Brilliant.
11: Thank you very much.
1: Yeah. Okay, so what's your take, now that you've come back to the land of the living, what's your take on the immigration business?
11: Well, you know, I had it alerted to me yesterday, but what the report that was tabled yesterday, what did it tell us that we didn't already know? I mean, I was reading back into it today, and last October, in a briefing from Immigration New Zealand, told Stanford that the project's cost, the project that we're talking about, identifying people at the border, escalated since 2019 from $19.5 million to $36 million. And then the threshold, of course, to take it to Cabinet is under $40 million, so she could have taken it to Cabinet then. But the cost in March, she was told, had increased to $40 million. Then it was in a different sort of case. It would have to go to Cabinet for approval of that sort of money. But what I can't quite understand is, how was she misled? I mean, she had been briefed last year on it. She knew the cost rises were going on, but I understand that people that did raise concerns were moved on, and clearly that's a bit of a problem. And certainly it's a problem for Winston Peters, but then he has a mission here. He's never liked Immigration New Zealand for obvious reasons.
1: Yeah.
11: He's never liked immigration policies of our governments. And he says the people involved in this should have been jailed. And like you, I'm not sure what the offence would be. But
1: Somebody suggested on the text that it might be fraud.
11: Well, I think the point that Sir Brian Roach makes is that if a minister is not happy with the advice that they're giving a minister, and if she's certainly thrown them under the bus here, then questions have to be asked, because the public servants are working at the behest of ministers. So there's a delineation there that they should take instruction from the minister and do whatever the minister actually says. Take advice, but they don't necessarily have to adhere to that advice. But what I can't quite get is that what has been done wrong here.
1: Well, is it not that they were asking for money for a project that was doomed? Like, they were asking for money to make, this thing is going to work, this thing is going to work, this thing is going to work. They're delaying it all the time.
11: Well, maybe they were living in hope.
1: Well, I mean, yeah, okay.
11: It's just coming into it fresh, Heather. And I looked at it and I thought, well, what can you say? I mean, the Taxpayers Union, they've come out very strongly. They're saying they misled a minister, they bypassed Cabinet, they torched millions in taxpayer money. Well, you know, they have extravagant claims, and I'm not defending the public service. What I can't quite understand is if they were enthusiastic about the project and they put it up to the minister that it was going to work, they may have believed it was going to work, but in the
1: All
11: end,
1: right. The problem is that this is a project that they are working on for 7 or 8 or 9
11: yeah,
1: years,
11: yep.
1: Right? So there is, it beleaguered. There are massive problems with this thing.
11: As there are with many.
1: There are people inside the project who are saying, hey, this is not working, and they get shut down and moved off the project. And yet the people at the heart of it keep on asking for more money, misrepresenting how much it's going to cost and misrepresenting how good the project is. Does that not...
11: Well, maybe they're representing it in their own minds as being that they thought that the project would come to fruition and be and work the way they thought it would work.
1: Well,
11: initially.
1: I'm not sure that this is the calibre of... I don't think we want to employ idiots like this, do we? Do we?
11: Well, that's another question. That's another debate.
1: Yeah, I mean, if we're talking about fraud charges, Winston might be over-egging it, but if he's talking about fraud charges, this is more than innocent hopefulness.
11: Yeah.
1: There is misrepresentation that's
11: happened. Well, from what I've read, I can't see possibly that there would be fraud charges.
1: Okay, what's the deal with the rough sleepers?
11: Oh, well, interestingly, the government's come up with, and it sounds like a paltry figure, for $14.5 million today to assist in the homelessness. They in September last year, they funded an additional 300 housing first places, which basically means that the person to be housed, the providers are supplied, and

0: They go out on the market and they at times go into the private market to house these people. That extra money has been welcomed by the industry, even though it may seem like a small amount of money. But interestingly, there was a report out today, the Homelessness Insights Report, and it is released by the Housing Ministry every 6 months. And they say that the numbers may be reducing in some areas. The report found that they've increased fairly slightly in Napier, New Plymouth and Wellington, but dropped, interestingly, here in Auckland, Rotorua, Palmerston North and Christchurch. And to me, that's interesting because, you know, we've had the move on orders. And now we've got this homelessness, rough sleeping problem. It may not be quite as bad as what we were led to believe.
1: Ah, Barry, thanks very much. Really appreciate it. Barry Soper, senior political correspondent, 7 away from 5.
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3: Armstrong's Lower Hutt, one day sale, Thursday, 18th June. State Highway 2 northbound heavy at the Nauranga interchange again, Melling, then from Manor Park to the Moonshine Bridge, southbound moderate to heavy from Petone. Eastern Hutt Road, heavy northbound from Stokes Valley, and a Ferguson Drive, heavy approaching Field Street from both directions. State Highway 1, just moderate delays northbound through the gorge to Johnsonville. One day only deals on Nissan and Dongfeng used car range, 340 High Street, Lower Hutt. That's traffic.
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2: Fearless, focused, informed. It's the Mike Hosking Breakfast.
11: And Nick Blakely is the Chief Executive of NIMBY. He's with us. Nick, morning.
12: Good morning, Mike.
11: Is technology the right way to look at it? Because what you're dealing with is human frailty here. In other words, these people were liars. And lying is not limited to technology. I mean, it could be right throughout your ministry, couldn't it?
12: The review found that there's failings in the oversight and governance. And it's those governance checks and balances, the processes, the reporting to ministers that enable when things do go wrong, because inevitably they do in these sort of major projects, but that those are visible and able to be addressed. And the review found that's what wasn't in place.
2: Back tomorrow at 6 a.m. The Mike Hosking Breakfast with Aviva Retirement Communities on News Talk ZB.
1: Right, I got another poll for you. Now, this one, by the way, it's 4 away from 5. This one reckons the left will win the election. So this poll is from Enacta Consulting and Talbot Mills. It's been leaked to the Post newspaper in Wellington. It has Labour at 32%. This is one of the biggest movers. Labour's come back 2 points. It's now at 34. Still the biggest party. National hasn't changed. It's at 29. The Greens are at 13. They've gone up 2. New Zealand First is at 12. ACT is at 6. The Opportunity Party is at 3.3. And the Māori Party is at 2.6. Now, this gives the left bloc a very, very narrow win. This poll, 1-seat majority of 61. I would say, though, take it with a grain of salt. Why? Because it's Talbot Mills. Talbot Mills is tied to the Labour Party. And when they leak, they

commissioner for an update on MB staff having those 30-minute culture classes and work time. If we get there, Terry. So I'm actually quite into that. Thought that was ridiculous. That wouldn't fly in the real world, would it? If we get time, we will ask him that. But in the meantime, let's talk to him about what's going on with this immigration scandal. And then Charles Croucher as well is going to be with us on Pauline Hanson's big speech. News Talk ZB.

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7: It's 5 o'clock. I'm Wendy Petring. The ACC Minister says the accidental injury cover scheme's been allowed to drift over the years but should be retained. Its latest injuries report show ACC spent $4.4 billion on treatment last year and $3.1 billion on weekly compensation. Scott Simpson told Heather Duplessy Allen the scheme costs about $8.3 billion a year.
8: Been working well for New Zealanders for nigh on 50 years. My role as Minister is to make sure that it works for the next 50 years as well.
7: 3 years and 5 months in jail for an Auckland mother who refused to let Plunkett nurses in to tend her starving toddler with cerebral palsy. Tufaretoa Tahu died in his Takanini home in June 2024. Emily Ansell reports.
9: Despite the 19-month-old's diminishing appetite and sleep, mother, Stormy Ryder, wouldn't let the nurses see him the day before he died. The 33-year-old pleaded guilty to manslaughter in April. High Court Judge Grant Powell says the neglect was significant, but he also noted Ryder was ill-equipped to care for her son.
7: David Seymour standing by prosecuting parents of frequently truant kids. The Association Education Minister is letting the ministry step in with legal action if children miss at least 15 days school. Seymour says 36 parents have so far been liable for prosecution, 18 sending children to school after the threat.
10: 17 remain under process. A further one had a court date set, but sadly did not show up for court. So you can see that potentially in that family, attendance is a multi-generational problem and not just at school.
7: The Public Service Commissioner says police don't need to be involved in ructions at MB at this point. Multiple reviews are being launched after allegations immigration officials misled their minister to avoid cabinet scrutiny of a failed biometrics project. At least $32 million has been wasted over 7 years. Foreign Minister Winston Peters says people involved should be jailed. Sir Brian Roche

0: now thinks not it is not the time to make that call.
1: I think the courts determine who go to prison. At this point, let's get the investigation done, and whatever flows from that will flow.
0: New Zealand's largest waste disposal company wants the government to fast-track a new landfill for Auckland faced by significant opposition. Waste Management Auckland Regional Landfill was consented in 2021 at Waibee Valley, south of Wellsford. A fast-track application will be lodged next month. Auckland's biggest landfill at Redvale has to stay open up to 8 years longer than expected because of delays for the new dump. Opponents include Forest and Bird and a community group. A person seriously injured after a crash on Kauri Road at Waikato's Kinleith near Tokoroa. Delays are likely between Waikato and Peach Roads. The Beehive could have up to close to 18 months for much-needed repairs. Speaker Jerry Brownlee told a select committee some ministerial offices leak in heavy rain. A new six-storey building is under construction in the Parliament precinct, but for staff and MPs, not ministers. Brownlee says closing for 18 months would allow mass renovations, but details are still being discussed.
2: That's had a couple of interior goes at it, but you've got ventilation systems, you've got outside windows, you've got structural members on the outside the building that are all showing significant deterioration.
3: In News Talk ZB Sport, Silver Ferns coach Dame Nolene Tolra is confident in a successful return to the clipboard after naming a 12-strong squad for the Commonwealth Games in Glasgow. It's the first group the World Cup winning coach has picked since last year's suspension saga, which saw her miss three series. Despite being out of the international coaching scene for that time, Tolra backs herself to hit the ground running.
4: I've had the opportunity to be in some of the clubs as well, to be a part of their training, so it's not foreign to me. And it's like riding a bike, I must admit. So I can't wait, man. That first training is going to be a boomer.
3: Former All Blacks first five Aaron Cruden believes the battle between the playmakers will be a feature of Saturday night's Super Rugby final in Wellington. Cruden says the Hurricanes' Ruben Love and the Chiefs' Damian McKenzie bring an X factor you can't take your eyes off.
5: What puts a lot of bums on seats is going out and supporting and watching guys that can almost create something out of nothing, which both of those players can. But I think for me this year, what I've been extremely impressed with is a lot of the around the game management.
3: Both teams have announced settled starting lineups with just two changes each. Super Rugby coverage with Habit Health Physio booked today and stay in the game. Joe Root is preparing to lead a much-changed England side in the second cricket test against the Black Caps at the Oval. The 35-year-old will captain 11, featuring five changes and three debutants after the nightclub saga that saw usual skipper Ben Stokes and pace bowler Gus Atkinson left out. Root was asked what chance he gave himself of ever leading England again after standing down as skipper in 2022.
6: 0.1%. I'd never thought I'd be sat here talking to you guys, sat here as a captain again.
3: First ball scheduled for 10 o'clock. And Austria lead Jordan 1-0 at halftime in the day's final Football World Cup match. I'm Dean McLaughlin. That's News Talk ZB News and Sport, with Fisher Funds investing in New Zealand for over 25 years. It's 5 past 5. Heather Duplessis-Allen is next.
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8: Harvey Norman, Wellington's kitchen and appliance specialists. On the urban motorway citybound, the tail for the terrace tunnel back to Hill Street. Citybound delays continue along Riddiford Street and Adelaide Road. State Highway 2 northbound, heavy at the Nauranga interchange, again approaching Melling, then from Manor Park to the Moonshine Bridge. Southbound moderate to heavy at Silverstream, then again from Petone. Eastern Hutt Road, heavy northbound from Stokes Valley. Harvey Norman, kitchen and appliance specialists, head in for a deal today. And that's traffic.
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8: Weather Watch 24/7. The Met Service regional forecast for Wellington for the rest of today, mostly cloudy, with any remaining showers clearing this afternoon as northwesterlies turn southerly, dropping down to a low of 7 degrees tonight. Tomorrow, fine, with northwesterly breezes for a time in the afternoon and evening. Tomorrow's high 14 degrees and back down to 7 tomorrow night. Friday, mainly fine, with the chance of an evening shower. Northerlies developing in the morning with a high of 15 degrees. For the weekend, Saturday, occasional rain, strong northwesterlies and a high of 16. Sunday, rain clearing to partly cloudy in the morning, northwesterlies dying out, and 16.
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9: Good afternoon. Heads could roll as the Public Service Commissioner launches a review into claims that MB officials hid information from their minister. Winston Peters thinks charges should follow.
10: Do you think someone needs to lose their job, or do you think...
11: Well, of course, you'd lose the job. They need to be put in prison as well.
10: In prison?
11: These are the consequences, yes, when you lie like that there.
9: Now, the review comes after revelations that a failed $30 million biometric program was kept from Immigration Minister Erica Stanford, or at least the details were misleading. Sir Brian Roach is the Public Service Commissioner and with us. Hi, Brian.
12: Good evening.
9: Does this meet a threshold for police charges?
12: I don't know that. We've got a report. It makes no recommendations, but it raises some very serious issues. Those issues are completely unacceptable and a disgrace in the context of a public sector. I want them investigated. What flows from that remains to be seen.
9: How many of these people involved in this still work in the public service?
12: I don't know the exact answer to that. I don't think any of them are, but that's part of what we're looking to do is let's get the evidence, let's see where it takes us. But I find it very difficult to believe that somebody that could undertake these sorts of behaviours, if they prove to be as accurate as they've suggested, that's a problem.
9: Have these people left of their own volition, or have they been kind of forced out because of all of this stuff?
12: There's been a lot of turnover in this project. It's been a project under pressure for a number of years. I think, you know, credit to MB for calling it late last year and saying we're just going to terminate it. I think a lot of people left because they just moved on. But, you know, that doesn't invalidate the fact that we've got to find out root causes of this and make sure it doesn't happen again. It's completely unacceptable.
9: To the minister's claim that she was misled, what is the information that she was given that was misleading?
12: She was getting regular reports along the lines of, we're nearly there, we just need a wee bit more money and a bit more time. You know, that when it was scrutinised more by, just found, was that misleading? On the face of it, it looks misleading. I mean, this, I think the previous minister, Andrew Little, has had similar sort of conversations. So this project feels like it was in distress. There's a cultural issue. We need to work out what it is because it's raised clouds. There are many, many good people in immigration and in MB who turn up every day to make a difference, and this has put a cloud over them.
9: The report that was released yesterday, why did MB sit on it for 2 months before giving it to the minister on Friday?
12: I think that was just an internal administrative issue. They had a high turnover of staff. They were right in the thick of the fuel crisis. That's not it's not an excuse, but I think there were some factors. It wasn't a deliberate thing to mislead. I got the report on the weekend. It doesn't take much reading to realise that, you know, we're well off the mark.
9: All right. Do you think that this was happening is happening in other places as well?
12: I don't. I think this is, you know, isolated, but I'm not going to go into any form of deniability. This is a serious problem for us, and I have to get the assurance that it's not happening across the system. We cannot function as a public service, so we don't have the confidence and trust of ministers, and she's been very clear on that point to me.
9: Are you sure that the previous CE, Carolyn Tremaine, is not involved?
12: I'm very sure. You know, she's already texted me to say she's really keen to, you know, get involved to help us. You know, it happened definitely on her watch. I'm not blaming her for this. You know, the way MB runs, and maybe this has raised questions about the absolute size of MB, is the chief executive has a huge span of control and each of the business units operates semi-independently.
9: Brian, it's good to talk to you. Thank you very much for your time. Do appreciate it. That's Sir Brian Roach, Public Service Commissioner. It's 11 past five.
7: Heather Duplessis-Allen.
9: Now, for all of the years that Pauline Hanson has been in politics, she has today given her first speech to the National Press Club of Australia.
13: Every attempt has been made for years to silence me. In fact, there are always some people, usually a lot of people, who get offended by what I say or do, even offended by my very existence. I don't fear them. I embrace them.
9: Charles Croucher, Nine News' Chief Political Editor, is with us. Hey, Charles.
14: Hey, Heather.
9: What did you make of the speech?
14: Well, look, I was in the room for it. It was fiery from Senator Hanson. She spoke about a lot of policies in vague terms, but that's what we get at this stage of the electoral cycle. It's not to be not a surprise or not a criticism. She, among things suggested, was an end to foreign aid to the Pacific, an end to multiculturalism in Australia. She wanted to embrace the monoculture.

0: SBS, one of our TV channels, would go. There was some discussion that the sort of maternity pay or parental leave would be cut back. Nuclear power is back and could be government owned. And then in the midst of all of it, there was this protest that interrupted the speech where a banner sort of unveiled from the roof that an activist group, GetUp here, have claimed responsibility for, that then brings its own series of questions in about security and the like. I don't think it's going to hurt Senator Hanson's standings in the population, something like this happening as part of a protest, but it was eye-catching for a first time at the press club. I think it's the first time that's happened as well.
1: Yeah. You know, I was reflecting on this today. It is remarkable that when you think about her standing there and being platformed by the National Press Club, has she said this stuff 10 or 15 years ago at an event like this, she would have been cancelled. It would have just been outrage wall to wall. Is it remarkable to you how things have changed for her?
0: To an extent. I mean, I think Australians and the press club is happy she's there because the offer has been there for a long time. I think it's a good thing. Like any time we can get politicians speaking on the radio or on podcasts or on the nightly news or at the press club with a national audience, that's good. It gives voters more exposure to their policies and therefore they can make a better and more informed choice. So we should encourage it all round. It's also a reflection of a different era. And, you know, perhaps this started the Brexit, perhaps it's a Donald Trump thing, perhaps it's been sitting there all along, but the frustrated or forgotten or voter that just feels like their lot in life isn't where it should be seems to be rejecting what is the status quo. And in Australia, they're turning to the tune of 25% to 30-odd%, according to the polls, towards Pauline Hanson. Now, the senator admits she's going to get more scrutiny because of the higher polls. Again, good thing. I think she embraces that as well. And you know, it makes for a really interesting time in Australian politics that we haven't had for a long time, where there are two or three different ideas doing the rounds at any one stage up for debate. I know you've had that in New Zealand for a fair while. We've been stuck on just the two sides for a while. So this is a change for us. And yeah, it's a familiar face that is bringing that change.
1: Hey, thanks very much, Charles. Always appreciate your take on things. Charles Croucher, Nine News Chief Political Editor.
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1: Update for you on the Port of Tauranga hold-up with the hapū over there. Now, if you've been following this, this has been going on for years. The Port of Tauranga needs to expand, but it can't expand because the hapū, Ngāti Kuku, has been holding it up for years. It's now at the fast-track submission stage. Ngāti Kuku have now submitted. They say no, can't happen. Adverse impacts and inconsistency with the settlement. But if it does happen, they will need $475 million in compensation. Eh? Hey, the old money to make it go away situation. 4:15.
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2: Heather Duplessis Allen.
1: Chloe Swarbrick of the Greens is going to be with us on this idea of setting up an independent unit to cost election policy. Right now it's 19 past five. Now, World Athletics wants to help sportswomen get back into elite competition after having babies. They're conducting a study to find out what these athletes need. New Zealand rower Lucy Spoers won gold at the Paris Olympics, and her toddler was watching from the side, and she's with us now. Hey, Lucy.
14: Hi, Heather. How are you?
1: Mate, I'm well, thank you. How hard was it to get back into competition after having a baby?
14: Oh, it was tough. It's something that, you know, obviously I've talked a lot about since, and sometimes I have to be honest and just say I don't know that I'd be signing up to do that again in such a short time frame.
1: Why?
14: Oh, I think just the runway was really short because because Tokyo Olympics had been delayed by a year. Instead of working with the 4-year time frame, we were working under a 3-year time frame, and I knew it was possible, but I guess it put a lot of pressure on us in the postpartum phase to get back to where we needed to be quickly just to be able to even qualify the boat.
1: What was the hardest thing for you, Lucy? Was it actually getting your body to be like to do the things you could do before you had a baby, or was it trying to find the time to actually do all the work that you needed to do?
14: Yeah, for me, it was just the balance. I mean, physically, I've been an elite athlete for such a long time that I knew exactly what markers I need to hit to get back to physically where I wanted to be. And that came back relatively quicker than I thought it would. But it was the balance of just like this whole new identity, balancing being a mum, how much time, you know, I wanted to spend down at the lake, how pulled I felt to be at home.
1: But so what can World Athletics do? Because there's nothing that they can do to help you get over mum guilt.
14: No, and I think that's always going to be a thing. But the biggest thing for me that I learned having to go through this process with Rowan New Zealand is that you really just want open ears, I think. Mm. You want your organisation to be like, look, we don't have to work this all out right now, because to be honest, babies, pregnancy, things can change on a dime pretty quickly.
1: Yeah.
14: I think it's more the adaptability just to be like, we're here, we're listening, we want to make it work. And like the open ears then makes you adaptable. You know, we did a lot of trial and error.
1: Yeah, I'm bloody best you can. I bet you did. Lucy, thank you, mate. I really appreciate your time and best of luck with everything. That's Lucy Spoers, New Zealand Olympic gold medalist and rower, the time, the mum guilt. What can they do about that? But at least they're trying. 5:22.
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15: Harvey Norman, Wellington's kitchen and appliance specialist. State Highway 2 southbound, a crash just after the Petone on-ramp, causing slight delays. Do pass with care. Heading northbound heavy at the Noldonga interchange, again from Dowes to Melling, then Manor Park to the Moonshine Bridge. At Eastern Hutt Road, slow northbound approaching Ferguson Drive. Citybound from the airport, a heavy patch approaching Evans Bay Parade, heavy again through the Arris Tunnel. Harvey Norman, kitchen and appliance specialist. Head in for a deal today. That's time saver traffic.

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9: 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Hear what matters. It's Heather Duplessy-Allen Drive with One New Zealand and the power of satellite mobile. 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
10: Heather, on the immigration biometric system debacle, other ministers have made comments in the media in the last 24 hours that suggest that a wide-ranging review of the entire public service is needed. Denials by public servants are not sufficient, like claims that MB is an isolated incident. I think the public is losing faith in the public service, not just ministers. Nick, I think you bang on. I think we lost faith in the public service quite a few years ago. 525. Now, you know, I think the powers that be in Wellington have made the wrong call in banning the ice cream guy from voting on the Golden Mile upgrade in Wellington tomorrow. If you haven't followed this, the ice cream guy is a councillor in Wellington called Carl Tiffenbacher. He's got an ice cream shop on Courtney Place. That ice cream shop would be negatively affected by Courtney Place closing down for goodness knows how long so that the contractors could build the Golden Mile project. So he ran for council to stop the Golden Mile project, and he was explicit about this. And part of the reason that he won the seat on council is presumably because many other business owners who would be similarly affected voted for him to get onto council to stop the Golden Mile project. But tomorrow, when council votes on it, he is not allowed to vote because of a, quote, conflict of interest. And this is a call that's come all the way down from the office of the Auditor General. But I think they're wrong, because this is not a case of a councillor doing something in secret to line his pockets. This is not a case of a councillor handing out a contract to his business so he could make money. This is democracy in action. He is a representative of the people. And in this case, the people are business owners like him who are affected by the Golden Mile project. And there are lots of them. Now, if we accept this decision, question is, where does it end? No councillors anywhere should be allowed to vote on rubbish collection because they have rubbish collected at their houses, conflict of interest. No councillors should vote on rate rises because they pay rates, conflict of interest. You can see how this would go. He is not making money from the Golden Project, the Golden Mile Project. He is avoiding losses by killing the Golden Mile Project. It's not, now what's happening here is not the end of the world, but it is a sign that the people banning him from voting have no real conception anymore of how democracy is actually supposed to work. This is how it works. There is time for them to change their minds and lift the ban before tomorrow, and I hope they do that.
9: Heather Duplessy-Allen.
10: Hey, speaking of the ciggies that I was talking to you about yesterday, I got some figures for you on how much customs is catching at the border. So in the first 4 months of this year, Jan, Feb, March, April, they busted 8.3 million illegal ciggies. Now, that is 2.1 million ciggies every single month of the year, right? So every month, 2.1 million. Last year, for every month of the year, they only netted 1.23 million. So 1.23 last year, this time 2.1. So you can see from just those figures alone, it is getting a lot worse. It's going to be a problem, and it's not a problem that's going away quickly. Hey, good news for Tim Paine. Do you see this? This is Tim Paine, who the old mate, the influencer, was like, everybody needs to follow Tim Paine because we're going to make him a legend. Well, he's just been signed by a Paraguayan club, and the boys in the sports team here reckon that it is because of the in part because of the social media followers he's got. He's got 5.9 million. So the team in Paraguay were like, great, sign that guy. And so he gets himself an awesome job. How good is that? By the way, he's got someone running the social media now, thank God. Chloe with us next.
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9: 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Getting the detail behind the headlines on Heather Duplessy-Allen Drive with One New Zealand. 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
18: It's 5:30. I'm Wendy Petrie. The ACC Minister says he's surprised by how many Kiwis are injured in gyms and gardens. The agency's latest injuries report reveals a scheme paid out just over $930 million in 2025 for 37,000 injuries and around the home. Well, over a third were in the garden. Gym accidents accounted for more than 147,000 claims. Scott Simpson says the scheme is great and works well.
19: There are nearly 2.5 million claims a year. It's 2,200,000, I think. The vast majority of those claims are handled quickly, efficiently and effectively.
18: A round of applause from the government for improved attendance stats. Associate Education Minister David Seymour has told a parliamentary select committee rates have been getting better this year.
20: Every day this term, we've seen greater attendance than the attendance the year before, with the exception of about 3 days surrounding King's birthday.
18: The government's targeting at least 80% of students being present for more than 90% of term by 2030. A person's in Christchurch Hospital in a serious condition after a car hit a barrier about 3 p.m. on Dunedin's Southern Motorway. Public agency bosses will work through restructure proposals in coming months. The government's ordered a cap of 55,000 public servants by mid-2029. Commissioner Sir Brian Roche has told a scrutiny week hearing cuts are necessary.
21: This is not going to be easy, but we have to do it because we are living in an environment where what we're doing is unsustainable.
18: Football genius Lionel Messi has equaled the World Cup record of 16 goals with a hat-trick against Algeria as Argentina started their title defence with a 3-0 win. And overseas-bound flanker

0: Devin Flanders has been granted a dream farewell, one of two changes to the Hurricanes lineup for Saturday's Super Rugby Grand Final against the Chiefs in Wellington. I'm Wendy Petrie, that's News Talk ZB News and Sport with One New Zealand and the power of satellite mobile. It's 5:32. Heather Dupasi-Allen is next.
1: News Talk ZB Wellington, time saver traffic.
2: Armstrong's Lower Hutt's one day sale, Thursday, 18th June. Citybound from the airport, a heavy patch at Evans Bay Parade, then eases through the Mount Vic Tunnel, but heavy again through the Arris Tunnel. State Highway 2, southbound, a heavy patch at Batoni, that is due to a crash just after the on ramp. Northbound, heavy at the Nolonga Interchange, again, downs to Malling, and then Manor Park to the Moonshine Bridge. One day only deals on Nissan and Dongfeng used car range at 340 High Street, Lower Hutt. Time saver traffic.

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4: Right, we've got the huddle standing by. Maurice Williamson, Katie Bradford. And by the way, Fletcher Building is trying to get Moody's to withdraw its credit rating. It's been given the lowest investment grade rating, Baa3. Reckons it doesn't deserve it. So Greg Smith of Generate with us after 6 o'clock on that. It's 25 away from 6. Now, the Greens are calling again for an independent unit to cost political commitments in election years. They've written to both National and Labour asking for support in getting this thing set up. And Greens co-leader Chloe Swarbrick is with us now. Hi, Chloe.
5: Sheldon, how are you?
4: Well, thank you. How much would it cost?
5: Well, based on past estimations, I think it was around it was between $6 to $7 million, which is obviously in the context of the forecasts that politicians and political parties put out there every single election. If something is to the tune of a few billion dollars off, I think is a fair price to pay for a transparent and accountable democracy.
4: But I would say to you, it's not a fair price to pay, because when things are off, we can actually tell that they're off. We don't need these guys to tell us.
5: How do we tell that they're off if you've got different political parties?
4: Well, go and look. Did you not look at
5: the calculus?
4: Nah, did you not go and look at Labor's $65 million public transport thing and go, that's not enough money?
5: Well, I think if we are just to take a step back, Heather, this is something which now has support across the parliamentary aisle, both from Labor, National, and the Greens.
4: You and I looked at that. Well, we both went, that's not enough money. We both looked at the purported revenue from the capital gains tax. We looked at that, said, that's too much. Last election, we all looked at National's apparent income from the tax on foreign buyers. We all looked at that and said, you're dreaming, Nicola. We can see it ourselves.
5: I don't know if that is necessarily always the case. What we have is an incredibly polarised country, an incredibly polarised society at the moment.
4: Give me an example that was not properly understood before an election.
5: Well, I think you've just put your finger on two...

0: perfect examples of that.
1: But I'm saying
0: Labor and National.
1: But Chloe, we all saw it. We all, like, that business with Nicola Willis's foreign income, that was in the news for months with us saying it was never going to make that much money. We could see it.
0: And wouldn't it have been useful to have an independent body that can say, hey, look, very clearly here, if we had to compare apples with apples in terms of some uniform kind of forecasting protocols, then this is demonstrably untrue.
1: No,
0: and I think that
1: because
0: that would
1: we
0: mean
1: all
0: that political
1: did the sums.
0: Parties would also tighten up their act.
1: No, because we did the sums and we could prove it. And economists were saying it. We had independent people saying it. And we didn't have to pay them $6 or $7 million for it.
0: Well, this is about an effective democracy. And I think, again, if we just take a step back, this is ultimately about New Zealanders being able to have an independent, consistent way to check whether the numbers add up. And I hear you in terms of having different economists come out of the woodwork and make different statements, but sometimes those statements are contradictory. And this, of course, is something which I believe ultimately will allow us to just run a ruler over the propositions from different political parties. And I think it gives us a bit of an insight into why certain political parties don't want this to happen in the first place, because they don't want that transparency or that accountability. As I understand it, those are the coalition parties of the current national government. And this is why I've written to both Willis and Edmonds and asked all of us to knock our heads together and just get on with it.
1: Alternative theory. The reason that the coalition parties or the right don't want it is because you know who ends up working in the public service is all people who vote left. So it's going to be a biased referee that's going to favour your side of politics.
0: I don't think that that's necessarily the case at all, Heather. I mean, I would argue that if you are to look at some of the assumptions that Treasury makes very heroically, for example, about the cost savings that we're going to see from the 8,700 public sector cuts, I think that those assumptions, as we unpacked in Scrutiny Week just today in Finance and Expenditure Select Committee, actually tend to operate very much in the favour of this government.
1: It's just because, so no, it's
0: I just
1: because
0: don't think
1: it's
0: that
1: because everybody becomes lackeys for their own minister. Here's your problem as well. Who do you think is going to go and work in the independent costing unit? It's going to be numpties from Treasury. Numpties from Treasury who can't even do their jobs properly with numbers. Now we think they're going to start doing a proper job with numbers because they work at this unit.
0: Who do you trust, Heather?
1: Not the public service. Well, thanks for taking me down that path.
0: But this is, I guess, the fundamental point of where we're coming from.
1: I can answer the question. Do you know who I trust, Chloe?
0: Yeah,
1: do you know who I trust? Voters.
0: Okay.
1: It's a democracy.
0: Yeah, and as do I. And that's why I think that New Zealanders deserve some independent, robust advice, which is very clearly running the ruler with some universal rules to say, if you're to compare apples with apples and different assumptions all being laid bare as to what different political parties' costings are, then this is what that looks like.
1: Yeah.
0: Otherwise, we've got a situation where, as we've experienced over the past few weeks, political parties are fighting over the cost of each other's promises, which I do think, to a certain extent, leaves voters guessing about whose numbers are right, instead of having an informed debate on the merits of the policy. And ultimately, as you kind of just alluded to as you were talking before, this wastes a heck of a lot of time as we're all debating each other's numbers and not the actual guts of what it is that we're trying to do for the country.
1: Chloe, it's always good to talk to you, mate. Look after yourself and thank you again. Chloe Swarbrick, Greens co-leader, 19 away from 6.
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1: Huddle with us this evening, Maurice Williamson, Auckland councillor, and Katie Bradford, who works over at the Herald. Hello, you two.
3: Good afternoon.
1: Why were you interjecting, Maurice, in the middle of the interview, just shouting? What were you shouting?
3: I didn't shout anything. I just said, you said, who do you trust? I said, the public.
1: Yeah, well, too right. Me too. I trust the voters. I don't think we need it. What do you think?
3: No, I think you most certainly don't need it. It'll just be another point of discontent. Those who like the numbers will be say C, and the other one will say that's all been done by a group that are opposed to what we are. It'll just be a continuous debate. In the end, your ordinary punter out in television land sits down and looks at numbers and said, what bloody rubbish, they're never going to get that. Or I think that's a great idea and I think it's meaningful. Yeah. Let them be the judge.
1: Katie?
4: I'd love someone who has time to go back through every policy over the past few elections and say, hey, this party said it was going to cost this much and this is how much it actually costs. And I think we'd find actually a lot of overs and unders depending on how popular policy was if it was used. There's a whole lot here. I have done so many stories about this over the years with the parties claiming fiscal holes or yawning gaps, as Nicola Willis said it this week. I actually think in office is a good idea to take some of the heat out of this argument, in the sense that then we could actually focus on the policies
1: but
4: themselves.
1: But we're not going to, Katie,
4: talk
1: we're going to argue about the office.
4: I've been looking at the Australian Parliamentary Budget Office and how

0: including who's actually the people on there who do go and look at these calculations and make these decisions. And there are economists from all across the political spectrum. I saw there was a journalist on there, which I thought was a terrible idea because we're all terrible at numbers. I wouldn't put a journalist on it looking at this. But they have a much bigger population in Australia, but they are clearly aware of this being an issue, right? Of this being an issue of who's actually going to be independent. And they've gone and tried to get a broad range of people on there. There are people who used to work at Treasury, as you said. But that's a good example, I think, that we could look to if we were going to do this. And we all know in this room that $6 or $7 million, if that is how much it would actually cost, is and nothing
1: we need
0: in
1: to
0: the
1: get
0: scheme
1: it costed
0: of,
1: before
0: well,
1: we
0: Well, they'll get costed on how much it's going to be. It's not actually that much in the scheme of things, is it? I just think it would take some of the heat out of these arguments.
2: I just have so many years of experience, and I have to say I'm never, ever cease to be amazed at how incredibly intelligent your ordinary voter out there is. They know their numbers, they know their household budgets, and when they see an announcement, I mean, the Labor just cannot give you an answer for, they say, $65 million for their public transport, and it's going to save the average person $1,200. That comes to 44,000 people.
1: Which is
2: well, they say there's 135,000 are the average number of people that commute every day as a daily commute. That's not just that use public transport rental. Everyone just says, well, the numbers don't even come close.
1: Mm.
2: They don't even come. And when you get Tangi Utukiri on there, he doesn't give you an answer. Every question you asked him,
1: but
2: he did
1: his duck horse training really well.
2: He did it well.
1: He did.
2: Because he gave you an answer to something else every time. He just kept saying, but people out there in Struggle Street are hurting and we're giving them some relief.
0: Never heard of any politician from any political party doing
2: that. Of course.
1: Yeah.
2: Of course. They all get trained. We go to a mountain camp.
0: Very well.
2: We go up to a mountain camp and get trained.
1: Brainwashed. We'll take a quick break with you two. Come back shortly. 16 away from 6.
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1: Right, you're back with The Huddle, Maurice Williamson, Katie Bradford. Katie, listen, how bad is this business with the immigration debacle, misleading ministers and stuff?
0: I watched that, listened to Erica Stanford's language very carefully that she was using yesterday.
1: Yeah.
0: Interesting that she wasn't actually blaming former ministers, which is very unusual as we all know. Normally it said, oh, Labour ministers let this happen. She was very, very clear that it was the officials that had let her down here, and sounds like probably previous ministers as well. It's not good. You're

0: always wonder with this is how much else has gone wrong behind the scenes as well, right? Is it just this program, or is this any other issues? And I assume that's what they will now be looking at. I mean, I think she came in with the right approach and saying, hey, we've already spent $30 million. We don't want to see that money go down the drain. Let's keep going now.
1: No, she's binned it.
0: And now, she's not, but originally that's what she was saying, right? And that's the right approach, to say, hey, we don't want to waste the money we've already spent. Yep. Let's keep going. Thinking in her head that it was going to be nearly completed, right, and solve a problem.
1: Because it's
0: a
1: disaster.
0: Yeah.
2: So instead of your independent costing agency we were talking about earlier, how about we get some better control agencies like the Audit Office, knowing that's happening in advance and saying to the minister, are you aware of what the hell is going down here? Because when you're a minister, you don't get to get right down to that level of detail of what's going on back at the shop.
1: Yeah.
2: And you need
0: Well, you trust your chief executive, right?
2: You trust the chief, but you also have to have some other independent analysis being done. I don't know whether you have DPMC having the right to go in and look at their books and so on, but certainly the Audit Office, definitely, and Treasury. I mean, where were they to say what's going on here? Because someone's got to account for that money.
1: Yeah.
2: And they don't seem to be able to.
1: No. The whole thing, I mean, I'm getting texts, and because you're an IT guy, Morris. Yep. I'm getting texts here saying it's an IT system over at this organisation, IT system at this government department. Is it an IT problem?
2: Well, the government's just been wrecked with IT. I mean, my knowledge goes back to the beginning of the 1990s when the police minister, John Luxon, tried to bring in a thing called INSIS.
1: Yeah.
2: And I was told by everybody in computer world from Trevor Eagle and Eagle Technologies and just about everybody saying that it's a hopeless thing, it won't work, it can't work. And I raised that, and if you read the Public Service Commissioner's report, he said Williamson was the only one screaming and yelling it won't. It didn't work. $120 million down the tube.
1: Maybe we've got a job for you. About, maybe you go in and have
0: What about NovaPay though as well? I think you and I were together doing stories on NovaPay. I felt like we were doing them
1: was
0: every
1: that
0: day.
1: When we first started to get to know each other 20 years ago.
2: And there's another one coming, and this is called the National Ticketing System, which is just getting to be millions and then more millions, and then it's late and then it's even later.
1: What's the National Ticketing System?
2: So that you can get on a bus or a train anywhere.
1: Oh. Yeah,
2: in
1: Ashburton,
2: you know what? No, or in Dunedin, and it'll be the same ticketing system.
1: And that one, I reckon the Auditor General's office should have gone into that ages ago, because that looks dodgy as well.
2: It is very dodgy.
1: Okay, now, Katie, you said to me before we went on air that you wanted to talk about this business with the Taxpayers Union flagging a problem with Local Government Act.
0: With the Local Government Reform, now, I've only seen your notes on here, but I think it's an interesting topic of conversation, because they seem to be saying that these changes, which are all about simplifying, amalgamating, merging local government of some sort, you know, making it smaller.
1: The premise of this one,
0: that the chief executives are still going to have too much power.
1: So the idea is, what's happened in Wellington City Council is that the chief executive, the previous one, Babs McCarro, was withholding information from councillors. And so Simon Watt said, I'll fix that in my local government reform and I will make sure they get more information. But it looks like they're going to get less information, these councillors. They have to prove why they need it.
2: Well, I've talked to ministers as of today, and they said, if the wording of the bill is contrary to what the intent is, we'll change the wording, because what the intent is clear. When I first got to Auckland Council, I was chairman of the Expenditure Control Committee. I asked for the details to be given to me, granular form, and I got told by the chief executive, you're not getting access to it. So I had this war.
1: That's mental.
2: I had this war with the chief executive and the chief financial officer. Both have now gone, and I finally got access to the granular data. If you're an elected councillor in a governance role, you should. This legislation, this systems improvement legislation, it's called, was supposed to do that. What I see from the legal opinion is it's almost got a sort of perverse other way on it.
1: Which is, you now need to prove why you want this information.
2: Which I understand from ministers, that is not how it will stand if that's what it is.
1: Okay.
2: They'll look at bringing it back to the intent rather than what it looks like.
0: So how did they get it wrong?
2: Oh, well, legislation's written by officials. You read through it, you think it's sort of good. You ask questions on it. They say, oh, this will be all good. I've read it and I think it's dreadful.
0: I think everyone would agree that the councillors, the elected officials, should be the one who, if they want a piece of information,
2: correct,
0: they should have it. How correct. Can they vote and make new bylaws without the correct information?
2: Katie, it's actually more than that. You don't know what you don't know.
0: Yes.
2: So when you're going to go to look at something, you don't know what to look at unless you've got data that's coming up to you in a pivot table or a pivot chart, and you go, holy hell, where did that 130% increase in spending in that office come from? And you go back and you find it was legitimate, but there was another one for 78% and they can't even explain why. Now you know what you're looking for, but without it, you can't do it.
1: Is Simon Watts across his portfolio? Because he's the guy in charge
2: of this. Well, he said today, the intent was very clear that we're going to make that data available to elected people. If that legal opinion is right and the wording of the legislation is going to do a perverse outcome, we'll change the wording, because it's still in the Parliament.
1: Yeah.
2: It's still sitting in the
0: House. Would they have realised if this hadn't been brought up, though?
1: Well, Taxpayers Union tells me that

0: They've been trying to get in touch with Simon Watts about this, and they've just had crickets. So I don't know. I mean, I don't have your confidence in them, that Morris.
1: I do, and I know that the original minister that introduced the stuff, Simeon Brown, okay, says we did
0: next
1: not.
0: Next time you talk to him, can you also make sure that he's going to get rid of the independent Māori statutory board from Auckland Council? Because I've pointed out to him that he can do it through the legislation.
1: Yes, I know that.
0: Thank you. Appreciate that. Thanks both for coming in. Appreciate it. Katie Bradford of the Herald and Morris Williamson, Auckland councillor. It's coming up 7 away from 6.
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3: New season winter fashion has arrived at Queensgate. The urban motorway citybound heavy from Hill Street. Northbound now moderate from Altair Quay. That continues north through the gorge to Johnsonville. State Highway 1 heavy southbound approaching Johnsonville. That is due to congestion along Johnsonville Road. State Highway 2 northbound heavy Dowse to Melling. Then moderate to heavy Manor Park to the Moonshine Bridge. 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Time saver traffic.
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3: Heather, so good to hear Katie Bradford this evening. Do you know what? I'm a huge Katie Bradford fan. Actually, I'm a huge Katie Bradford and Morris Williamson fan. So that was great. Just loved it. It's great for me. This is like.
4: I mean, if we could have just got that Iranian footballer in the studio at the same time, it would have been your favourite show of ever.
3: Oh, the Iranian football captain and Pauline Hanson. And then I would have had everything that I've possibly been fascinated by today right in here in the studio with me. Wow, I'm boring and nerdy. Hey, I'm five away from six. I've got to talk to you about the ships in Hormuz, right? So in the Strait of Hormuz, if you're looking at the situation, you think, right, that's it. The ships, it looks like it's open on Friday and everybody's going to go for it. We all just need to calm our jets as if we have it, cool our jets. We've already learned that a lot in this war in the Middle East. It does look increasingly like Gordon Robbins, who was on with us yesterday, is right that the Strait will be opening Friday, but it's not going to be flowing on Friday. There is ship tracking data that shows that there are more than 250 tankers and 330 cargo ships sitting inside the Gulf. About 75% of those tankers are stationary. They are not moving because none of them wants to be the first one to move. And they're worried about three things. The first is that they'll get shot at, because that is what happened in April. Remember, there was a hot minute there where the Strait of Hormuz was open. And everybody's like, right, let's go for it. And they started going for it. And then Iran packed a tanty and shut the thing down again and started firing at them. Remember that audio of the captain, the Indian captain shouting about it? They don't want that to happen to them again. Also, they're worried about the mines. It's going to take a long time to clear the Strait of the mines, maybe 30 days to as long as 6 months. So anywhere between 1 month and 6 months. And so, of course, you don't want to be, I mean, geez, that would be a bloody nightmare. You've been sitting there this whole time and then you get to go and then bang, off you go. And finally, what they're also worried about is tolls. Because according to one of the news agencies in Iran, Iran says that it's going to be, in cahoots with Oman, is going to be charging service fees. Now, service fees are, I mean, I think they do it in the Suez Canal and the Panama Canal. So they do, you know, like they do exist.

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8: It's 6 o'clock. I'm Wendy Petrie. The Housing Minister says it's a challenging conversation, but some people in social housing don't need to be. The government's considering capping tenancy duration, exempting those with ongoing need. It's already increasing social housing rents while boosting the accommodation supplement. Chris Bishop has told a Parliament Select Committee some tenants who pay the equivalent of market rent don't need a state house forever.
9: If you move on and move into the private rental market or another form of housing, that frees up that space for the guy on the waitlist who's been waiting on the waitlist for 5 years whilst he's in a wheelchair.
8: The Public Service Commissioner says he doesn't think officials involved in an MB border biometrics project still work there. Reviews are being launched into allegations immigration staff tried to avoid cabinet scrutiny of a cost blowout. At least $32 million was wasted over 7 years. Sir Brian Roach told Heather Duplessy-Allen investigations include looking at current staffing.
10: This is a serious problem for us, and I have to get the assurance that it's not happening across the system. We cannot function as a public service, so we don't have the confidence and trust of ministers.
8: A fresh meal menu for school kids after complaints about samey government lunches. Associate Education Minister David Seymour has told a Parliament Select Committee fatigue is one of the most common complaints from having the same offering too often. Seymour says he's given the Ministry of Education that feedback.
11: And they are currently experimenting with new recipes and new compositions. If memory serves, there's about 7 different meals, but they're going to swap out and put some new ones in for precisely that reason.
8: Internal Affairs is cracking down on anti-money laundering compliance from companies. It says 10, including law firms and a real estate agency, have been formally warned for not completing a required independent audit at least twice. It's the department's first multiple coordinated warning. More aged care beds are needed across the country. The government's increasing funding 4% on last year, funneling an extra $80 million at providers. It'll help support weekend admissions and getting elderly into care faster. Aged Care Association head Tracy Martin says it'll help, but doesn't create more places.
12: I'm really looking forward to a government committing so the aged residential care sector can grow the number of beds, particularly in rural and regional New Zealand.
8: A plea to a missing Christchurch woman's former partner to speak to police. Rowena Walker is presumed the victim of foul play, last seen in Burwood 10 months ago. Today, she

0: would have turned 40. Detective Senior Sergeant Jo Carolyn says her partner's the last person verified as seeing her alive, but won't speak to police.
1: Rowena had a FaceTime call with an acquaintance and the partner was a part of that call. There's no information to suggest that there was any risk to her safety before she went missing on or about the 15th of August.
0: Australian radio shock jock Kyle Sandilands has reached a $14.5 million cash settlement after a battle with his former employer. Kiss FM sacked Sandilands after his co-host accused him of bullying on air. He sued owner ARN Media for wrongful termination, seeking $100 million. Sandilands gets a lump of advertising services and ARN gets a cut from his ventures for 3 years.
2: In News Talk ZB Sport, the most broadly scouted Silver Fern squad ever has been announced for the Commonwealth Games in Glasgow. Coach Dame Nolene Tauru has picked five Australian-based netballers in her 12-strong squad and also kept tabs on goal attack Tiana Maturo playing for Birmingham in London. It's the first Ferns team chosen for a pinnacle event since eligibility laws were changed to make playing abroad and representing your country possible at the same time. Tauru says it adds another level to selection, but they were onto it.
3: We're very aware of where our athletes are and the opportunity to see them, make sure that we're really clear as to their performances, but also our connection with their clubs as well.
2: Despair, joy, despair, more joy, and then despair again for Jordan at Football's World Cup. Down 1-0 to Austria, the lowly ranked Middle Eastern side equalised.
4: That is a moment of history. Jordan's first ever goal at a FIFA World Cup, and it's 1-1.
2: Jordan was mightily relieved when Austria's next goal was disallowed for handball, only to concede moments later with an own goal from a corner on TVNZ+.
4: It's in, and this time it will count.
2: Austria are holding on, leading 2-1. Football coverage with Nissan X-Trail, the big one ends June 30, be quick. New South Wales 5-8 Mitch Moses can't wait to rip into tonight's State of Origin 2 against Queensland and Melbourne, having been distraught at recent injuries and a trying time on the field. Moses hasn't played for more than a month due to a hamstring injury, and he's pleased to be in an elite environment, given his Parramatta Eels are third from bottom in the NRL.
5: It's newfound energy. I get really excited coming into these camps, obviously, and we haven't been going too well at Parramatta for the last few years, so to come in and get a chance to be able to perform on this stage, it's massive. I love it and can't wait to get out there.
2: Kick-off at the MCG is at 10:05. I'm Dean McLaughlin. That's News Talk ZB News and Sport with Fisher Funds, investing in New Zealand for over 25 years. It's 6:05. Heather Duplessis-Allen's next.
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7: 0% finance across the range at Wellington's Gaisley Mitsubishi. State Highway 2 northbound heavy Dowse to Melling, then moderate to heavy Manor Park to the Moonshine Bridge. Southbound a heavy patch at Kennedy Good, then moderate from Petone. At Eastern Hutt Road, heavy but easing northbound from Stokes Valley. State Highway 1 southbound heavy approaching Johnsonville, then slow along the off-ramp, all due to congestion along Johnsonville Road. 0% finance on now at Gaisley Mitsubishi. Lending criteria, fees, T's and C's apply.
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7: Weather Watch 24/7. The Met Service regional forecast for Wellington for the rest of today, mostly cloudy, with any remaining showers clearing this afternoon as northwesterlies turn southerly, dropping down to a low of 7 degrees tonight. Tomorrow, fine, with northwesterly breezes for a time in the afternoon and evening. Tomorrow's high 14 degrees and back down to 7 tomorrow night. Friday, mainly fine, with the chance of an evening shower. Northerlies developing in the morning with a high of 15 degrees. For the weekend, Saturday, occasional rain, strong northwesterlies and a high of 16. Sunday rain clearing to partly cloudy in the morning. Northwesterlies dying out and 16.
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8: Evening. Coming up in the next hour, it turns out scammers have used thousands of New Zealand bank accounts to transfer money. Junaitib Shirani will talk us through that. Milford Asset Management on how the SpaceX shares are going post the IPO. And Gavin Gray, a day out from the Makerfield by election in the UK. It's 6:07. Now, Fletcher Building has asked Moody's to withdraw its credit rating. Fletcher is currently rated Baa3, which is the lowest investment grade rating. So if it drops any lower, it's going to fall into the dreaded speculative grades. Greg Smith is an investment

0: specialist at Generation with us now. Hey, Greg.
1: Hey, Heather.
0: What's Fletcher's best argument for not deserving this rating?
1: Well, look, they've been selling assets over the past year. There have been about $450 million asset sales. They've simplified the business. And basically, they don't really need the rating because they're not raising capital like they were. Saves on cost, saves on compliance. And basically, as you point out, they're the lowest of investment grade. So they don't really need that premium rating. Smaller funding task. They've got investment grade-like metrics. So, yeah, being unrated isn't necessarily a barrier to raising capital, but, they're not really needing to do so anyway.
0: Is Moody's going to listen to them?
1: Well, they have a choice, don't they? But, Fletcher's obviously cast it sort of vote as you were. But, look, this isn't unprecedented. It's not common, but you go back to Transpower in 2020. They actually asked for their rating to be withdrawn as well, but Moody's actually chose to keep the public rating in place because there's still a lot of securities on issue and there was strong investor interest. But I'm not so sure that's the same sort of requirement in this case, but we'll just have to see.
0: What's your assessment of the state of the company post the selling off of divisions and whatnot?
1: Well, I think, obviously the business is a lot more simple than it was, a lot leaner, and, some of the problematic areas are gone. Take the construction division for one. Earnings are a lot more stable, so they expect for the full year to be between 375 and 380 million. Construction projects are still progressing, but obviously there are some headwinds here that you think rising fuel costs, or fuel costs have been rising until recently, cost inflation, projects are still being cancelled. But they're saying the second half of calendar 26 or the first half of FY27 still could be quite tough, but I think the outlook is improving a bit. Obviously, we've got potentially the end of the conflict in the Middle East. We've seen oil prices coming back, perhaps pressure off inflation, and also importantly, maybe not only the case for no more rate rises, but we could also be talking about a situation where we see rates coming down, and that'll be helpful to the construction sector. But it does operate with a lag. Developers, they don't start projects straight away, so just because conditions look like they might be improving. So, but the medium-term outlook is getting better, I think.
0: Oh, good. That sounds good. Hey, Greg, thank you very much. Really appreciate talking to you at this end of the day. That's Greg Smith, Investment Specialist at Generate. Wealth and KiwiSaver, obviously. I got a text from Hamish Walker. Well, I didn't get a text. I've started something and I haven't given you the context. Remember Hamish Walker? We spoke to him yesterday. He's the Queenstown real estate agent. We got a text from him today. He sent a text to Kev, who's the executive producer at the moment. And he said, sold another one today to an Aussie buyer. So, and I have to be honest with you. I don't know if I left you with this impression at the end of the day yesterday. Hamish completely changed my mind because for weeks I've been going, oh, BS, whatever. Because everybody's been saying, oh, the old Australian budget with the CGT and all of a sudden everybody's going to come here. We're going to be a tax haven. And I was like, whatever. We're just making this up. This is just nonsense. But Hamish convinced me. He's got buyers coming in from Australia who've just had a guts full of Albanese and the Labor government. And there you go. Sold another one to an Aussie buyer. Well done, him. Let me give you the numbers really quickly. So the NZX 50 is down about 0.25% today. The ASX 50 is up 0.38% so far today. Barrel of Brent crude is now sitting at $79. Good to have a 7 in front. That's down 0.1% today. One New Zealand dollar is worth 58 US cents, 82 Aussie cents, 50 euro cents, 43 UK pence and 93 yen. 11 past 6.
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3: Heather Duplessy-Allen.
5: 6:15. Heather, this is just apropos the council business. Heather, I know a Hamilton City councillor who had to use the OIA to get information from the Hamilton City Council management, which is outrageous. And by the way, it's called the Lagoima when it comes to local council. Isn't that a terrible word? The Lagoima. Comes to local government. 6:15 now. Remy Weisenberg, Milford Asset Management, is with us. Hey, Remy.
6: Hi, Heather.
5: Okay. How has it been going with the SpaceX shares after the IPO?
6: Yeah, so that IPO, it was met with very strong demand. And today it's actually been performing pretty well. We've seen very strong gains on each of the 3 days it's traded. It's currently up around 49% from its IPO launch price. And the total value of its shares, or what we like to call market capitalization, that's already overtaken Amazon. So it's sitting at around $2.65 trillion, which puts SpaceX as the fifth largest company behind Microsoft at this point in time. But that share price, it could be volatile and it could be subject to some large swings because there's only currently a relatively small number of SpaceX shares that are actually available to trade. We also have a couple of other companies that are waiting in the pipeline to list on the public share markets, including some of those other AI type names like Anthropic. So how well SpaceX performs in the coming weeks will be a really good test case for some of those other companies.
5: Yeah. Now over to the Middle East, obviously lots of big news with the peace deal there. Has there been much market reaction to it?
6: Yeah, so after those initial reports of the peace deal and the likely reopening of the strait, we initially saw global shares moving higher. We saw treasury yields coming down and obviously those oil prices falling to a 3-month low. Now, what markets will be watching closely from here is how this peace deal and those lower oil prices will impact inflation expectations and also central bank policy, which then flows through to interest rates.
5: Oh, and speaking of the central banks, Remy, we have the Federal Reserve meeting overnight. What's the market expecting there?
6: Yeah, that's right. So it's a really big week for markets this week, first with the peace deal and now with the Federal Reserve tonight. Markets are generally expecting that the Fed will keep the interest rate steady, but the meeting is going to be very closely watched, and that's for a couple of reasons. One of those is that this is the first meeting under the new Fed chair, Kevin Warsh. So the markets will really be watching his approach and his messaging and how he balances those opposing views from committee members on whether to raise or hold interest rates. We also get the revised projections from the Fed, so the Fed's forecast of inflation, GDP growth, unemployment, and its own projections for the central bank rate. So

0: Markets will take all of this information and they'll use that to recalibrate their views on interest rate expectations from here.
1: Brilliant stuff. Hey, Remy, thank you as always. Appreciate it. Remy Weisenberg, Milford Asset Management. Over in the UK, it's being reported that, you've been following what's gone on with the Putney pusher, because we talked to Enda Brady about this yesterday, right? This is the guy that the cops have arrested for pushing a woman who was running towards him on the bridge, the Putney Bridge, in 2017. She was in his way, so he just pushed her in front of a bus, as you do. It's being reported that he is, in fact, not named yet, but a decorated army captain who works as a director at a bank. He is believed to have familial links to leading royal dynasties, including the British monarchy, in his 40s. Now we start the process. Now we want them. Do you know what you want is one of those board? Do you remember the game Guess Who? Where you'd go, does he have hair? And you flip everybody down who doesn't have hair. Does he have glasses? You want that right now. So you could start working your way through all the people related to the British family.
2: Does he have hair would probably eliminate quite a few of the British family, at least on the male side.
1: Well, it would be all the children. Speaking of which, who'd be remaining? Speaking of which, Prince George is going to attend Eton this September. He's already 12 years old. Time flies, doesn't it? 6:19.
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2: Armstrong, slower hutch, one day sale, Thursday, 18th June. At State Highway 2, just moderate to heavy now northbound between Silver Stream and the Moonshine Bridge, otherwise flowing well. No delays on Eastern Hutt Road northbound from Stokes Valley. The earlier delays on State Highway 1 southbound approaching Johnsonville and on the off ramp there have eased. The urban motorway moderate to heavy citybound from Bowen. One day only deals on Nissan and Dongfeng used car range, 340 High Street, Lower Hutt.
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0: So I've been getting quite a few texts in the last 20 minutes about a clip that was in the 6 p.m. news bulletin, our one. And the clip related to the fact that one of the most common complaints about the free school lunches is, quote, meal fatigue. It's too same-same. And the kids don't like it. Same, same, same, same all the time. And so David Seymour's given the Ministry of Education that feedback.
10: And they are currently experimenting with new recipes and new compositions. If memory serves, there's about 7 different meals, but they're going to swap out and put some new ones in for precisely that reason.
0: Texts like this, Heather, are you kidding me? Meal fatigue. My kids have the same lunch every day that we pay for. Unbelievable. Now, look, I am going to agree with you to some extent on the absolute fury coming through on the texts about that. Because, yeah, you're getting your lunch for free, mate. Beggars can't be choosers. Eat the food in front of you. It's good food. It's made with love. Probably not by Compass, though, to be honest. They don't make a lot of things with love, do they? They just make it with efficiency by the looks of things. But it's free, so you can't complain about it. But having said that, do you not remember what it was like to be at school? Because boy, did I have meal fatigue. My mum used to make, and I love my mum. My mum is the best. But she used to make me, she always bought good stuff, right? Because she was always super, trying to be super healthy and stuff, make sure the kids are getting the right things. But it would always be just, you know, like your whole grain bread with a bit of butter and then peanut butter and jam. That'd be your sandwich. And then maybe you'd have an apple. Apples suck when you're 15 years old. Like, nobody looks forward to eating an apple. And I don't even know. I mean, I probably just ate it out of this necessity. So the trick probably worked from her. And then there'd be something like a roll-up. Do you remember the roll-ups? And they'd be sort of like that gelatinous kind of, like, probably made with, like, ground-up horse hoof or something. Do you know what I mean?
11: I would have killed for a roll-up, Heather. Roll-ups. All the other kids always had roll-ups or Zybars. I just got this thing. I never had a nice treat, you know. I'd get, like, a bread. I'd get a sandwich and I'd get a fruit and then I'd get a nice biscuit mum had made, but I didn't want that. I wanted a bloody Zybar or something.
0: Yeah, because mum's baking, even though it's made with love and is better for you, it sucks because it's mum's baking.
11: Yeah, so you're used to it. Yeah, yeah. To be fair, I

0: Otherwise, I'd trade it for better stuff. But yeah.
1: Oh, good on you. Anyway, so, and I'd probably occasionally get the chocolate chip cookies as well. But do you remember that? Like that really, it was the same every, and then she'd go, I mixed it up for you today. I put on Nutella. And you're like, oh. Anyway, so I do feel for the kids because it is really samey. And then you get $2 on a Friday occasionally in the winter and you could go get yourself a mince and cheese pie. Oh my gosh, glory. That was the best. Like that was, you'd live for that mince and cheese pie on a Friday and you'd have to put the order in at the start of the day. Remember you put the order in and the $2 into the thing. I don't know if they still work like that. Anyway. I just don't knock it all together because it is kind of a surreal thing. Have you been following the case of Matt Utai's son? This fascinates me and it fascinated me since February because that was when Matt Utai was shot. Do you remember that? He was gunned down in his driveway. He's the former Kiwis rugby league player. Gunned down in his driveway, completely innocent. He was gunned down because his son is on the run and because his son had been obviously involved in the somehow in the shooting of a rival gang leader who died. And then the son left the country, you know, fled Australia. It's New South Wales, fled Australia. So then they went after, couldn't find the son. I think his name is Isaiah or something. Couldn't find him, so they shot Matt Utai dead instead. Well, no, he's not dead, actually. They shot him and tried to kill him instead. Anyway, the son's been on the run since May last year and has just popped up on the socials. He's uploaded a photograph of himself in the business class cabin of an Emirates flight. And then he's popped up a little picture of himself in a flash restaurant wearing diamond-encrusted sunglasses, and he's put a location tag on it. He said Middle East. Now, granted, the Middle East is a big area, so we don't know exactly where he is in the Middle East, but this feels to me like you're dicing with death here, mate. Are you not? If you, because going on the run is one thing, but I felt that going on the run does require you to go completely silent, doesn't it? So no one knows where you are. But if you're sitting, you're putting a picture of yourself in a restaurant, they're surely to God going to figure out where he is. Anyway, possible, obviously, that he's done it after the fact. He's already in Thailand or South America or something like that. But the taunting, the modern day gangster is a fascinating thing, isn't it? 626.
2: There's no business like show business.
1: Hey, baby. Big news. One of Hollywood's favourite couples are already married. They just didn't tell anyone. Tom Holland, who's best known for playing Spider-Man, has confirmed that he and actress Zendaya have tied the knot. It comes after photographs of the wedding blew up with 10 million likes on Instagram. The problem was the photos were AI. Zendaya debunked the pics with Jimmy Kimmel a couple of months ago.
3: Yeah. Well, I was like just out and about in real life and people were like, oh my God, your wedding photos are gorgeous. And I was like, babe, they're AI. They're
4: That's
3: not real.
4: That's so crazy.
1: But the revelation they actually did get married in secret comes in a new interview with Tom Holland. He said that his grandmother saw the photos and was offended that she wasn't invited. And he was then asked if he had to send any other messages to the family. And he replied, the wedding has already happened. You missed it. And that's all you're going to get. This news will be bittersweet for fans, mainly because we didn't get any photos of what Zendaya wore. But considering the couple keep their relationship so close to their chest, they might be trying to trick the public again. If you want to see the chemistry on screen, though, you are in luck because the couple are appearing in two movies together this year. They're going to be in the new Spider-Man as Peter Parker and MJ, but then they're also both in Christopher Nolan's The Odyssey together, which is cute, but also rude. Because if you get married and you don't invite your granny, you are not a good person. News is next, and then after that, Janae tips Shirani on the scammers using Kiwi accounts to transfer money. News Talk ZB.
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4: It's 6:30. I'm Wendy Petrie. Central government is encouraging small district councils to merge, forming larger unitary authorities. They've been given a short window until August to submit amalgamation plans. The country's current account balance is remaining relatively stable. Stats NZ data shows about $4.6 billion more dollars left the country than came in during the March quarter. The Beehive could have to close for up to 18 months for much-needed repairs. Speaker Jerry Brownlee says some ministerial offices leak in heavy rain. Ag's promising to put an end to required cultural training for the regulated workforce. The party's campaigning on restricting training requirements at regulators like the medical or teaching councils. ARN Media will pay Australian radio shock jock Kyle Sanderlands a $14.5 million cash settlement following a bitter legal battle. To sport and living legend Lionel Messi has led Argentina to a 3-0 win over Algeria at Football's World Cup with a hat-trick. Now he's equaled the tournament record for goal scoring with 16 goals across a record 6 separate World Cups. And Austria has downed Jordan 3-1, joining other European bigwigs, France and Norway, as Day 6 winners. I'm Wendy Petrie. That's Newstalk ZB News and Sport. It's 6:32. Heather Duplessis-Allen is next.
2: Newstalk ZB Wellington, time saver traffic.
5: 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Citybound from the airport, a moderate to heavy patch at Evans Bay Parade, then a good run through the Mount Vic Tunnel. The Urban Motorway Citybound, a heavy patch at Aurora Terrace, then moderate through the Terrace Tunnel. State Highway 2 northbound, moderate between Silverstream and the Moonshine Bridge. Southbound is free flowing, no delays northbound on State Highway 1. Experience St. Mark's by the Basin, Thursday 18th June, 4 till 5:30. Register online. That's traffic.
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1: 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Yes.
2: Robinson, you know Melody Robinson, she's the head of sport at TVNZ. It's been announced that she's leaving TVNZ and she's going to go work with Amazon in New York. She will leave and head to leave TVNZ by the sounds of things, head to the US July 24, and then she's going to start working for Amazon Web Services in August. That is brilliant. Off to the Big Apple. 25 away from 7. And by the way, Gavin Gray is with us out of the UK. It's one day to go for the Makerfield by-election. So, scammers. Now, scammers have used more than 5,000 New Zealand bank accounts to transfer stolen funds in the past 9 months. This is new information that's come through an information sharing platform, rather, which has flagged the Mule accounts. The New Zealand Herald's Wellington business editor, Janae Tibshraney, has been looking into this and is with us. Hi, Janae.
3: Hey, Heather.
2: This is fascinating. How does this work?
3: It is fascinating. So 5,000 of these Mule accounts have been identified over the past 9 months. You know, that's a large number and actually much more than I expected. How this works is you have a scammer and you have a victim, but rather than the scammer getting the victim to put money in their bank account, they find someone else, some other vulnerable person or some other person in need of cash, and they get the vulnerable person to put money into that person's account. So in the past 9 months, 5,000 of these accounts have been identified. The New Zealand Banking Association, it doesn't know, you know, what portion of these, I guess, middlemen, we can call them, these Mule account holders, what portion of them kind of get involved in this knowing that they're partaking in a scam, you know, they might be being paid, or what portion attract. So then, you know, attract and they're effectively, you know, a victim as well, you know, they're part of the problem. I think that breakdown would be interesting. Something the association said was that former foreign exchange students were often targeted because, you know, these are people who lived in New Zealand, they had bank accounts, they've gone back to wherever they've come from, and apparently they're targeted by scammers who say, we'll give you some money if you let us effectively buy your account. They're not using their accounts anymore, and you know, that's one way the scammers work. So, you know, pretty tricky, and it sounds like the situation is constantly changing, constantly new victims targeted and new approaches used.
2: Okay, in the case where somebody is buying someone else's account, I can understand at that point, obviously, complete control of the account presumably passes over. But in a case where you've been tricked and you don't realise it's a scam and you still have control of your account, how have they got control of your account?
3: Yeah, look, I guess if you give the scammers your login and your password and all that kind of thing, they've got control. It would be interesting to you know, have an insight into some of these tactics. I have heard just anecdotally, you know, it can be even like family members or, you know, people who the scammers know, they might say, oh, look, I just need a favour. I need access to your bank account real quick. So, you know, in some ways, these people are victims as well. I guess it just shows how complex these webs are, and the magnitude is large. Like the Bankers Association reckons, I asked, well, how much, you know, what's the value of these scams? And they said it's hard to know. It could be anywhere between $200 million or $2 billion that's lost every year to these scams.
2: Okay, what do we know about this Fraud Intelligence Exchange, which is the information platform that's pinged this stuff up?
3: Yeah, so I think the banks have come together and, you know, they're sharing information because they all face the same problem. So that's where we're getting this data from. The other thing the banks are doing, people might have noticed, is that when you transfer money to someone, you know, there's a system now that matches the bank account number to the name, and if those two things don't match, it flags it up. So that's something they hope will kind of just put a bit of grit in the system, you know, just slow the process down between you, the victim, transferring money to a scammer. They say they've got 24/7 reporting channels open. They're issuing pre-transaction warnings. I think for the banks, it's just a matter of, you know, people want ease of banking. They want things to happen quickly, smoothly.

0: but at the same time, there needs to be some grit to slow things down, you know, get people thinking so they don't fall victim. Banks are also, again, they have for some time been pointing the finger at the tech companies, you know, which often promote these scams or, you know, allow fake websites to be put up. And they're saying these multinational tech companies, God knows who the people are and where they're based in the world, but that they need to do more as well.
1: Hey, thank you very much, Sinead. I appreciate your input. That's Sinead Tipsharani, the Herald's Wellington business editor. It's coming up 20 away from 7.
2: Heather Duplessy-Allen.
1: I'll tell you what. I don't know that I'd be putting my money into wine at the moment. There is a chap called Darren de Bortoli, who is one of the more prominent winemakers over in Australia. And he has gone public with the fact that he is pulling vines out of his family's winery empire. It kind of been rumoured by the sounds of things in business circles in Australia that this is what he was up to. He's gone public now and admitted, yes, he is. He is pulling out, he's got the diggers in and he's just ripping out vines. Some of the vines are 40 years old and he's doing it because there's too much wine in Australia. We've already talked about this on the show, that the wine consumption globally has collapsed. There is a Chinese market that is shrinking. They have deteriorating economic conditions, obviously, in Australia, and as a result, it just doesn't make sense anymore, so he's ripping them out. That's quite a thing, isn't it? Now, Heather, when my daughter was at primary school, she got sick of the Vegemite or ham and cheese sandwiches that I made her. She is now at university, and every day she makes herself a Vegemite or ham and cheese sandwich. That is funny, because that is, sometimes I go and make myself a little jam, a little peanut butter and jam, and I go, delicious. My mum nailed it. It's just every day. That's the problem. You need to mix it up a bit more. Anyway, have you noticed, which brings us to this, have you noticed that your kids are taller than you? And if you're lucky enough to have sort of, you know, heading into the adult years, grandkids as well, have you noticed that they are even taller than your kids, which makes them a lot taller than you? You are not imagining it. This is a thing that is happening. There is data out of what is a global health network called Non-Communicable Diseases Control Collaboration that showed, and this is Australian data, that has showed between 1990 and 2020, so over that 30-year period, Australian boys aged 5 were taller on average by about 3.2 centimetres and girls by 2.5 centimetres. Now, at that age and stage, that is just a tiny bit, but by the time they get to 20, it'll be considerably more than that. I mean, do we still use the rule where you double the height at 3 years old or whatever? So you're looking at maybe, I don't know, 5 or 6 centimetres. Anyway, one of the main reasons that kids are now so much taller than the kids a generation ago or even a generation before that is just nutrition. It's just improved nutrition. It's knowing what we're giving the kids, giving them better stuff, not just refined, I don't know, breads and pastas and all that kind of crap, but actually filling them up with good stuff. And as a result, they're growing to their full height. How interesting is that? 18 away from 7.
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4: Heather, I never understand what people see in wine and that horrible fir acid it leaves on your teeth. Mate, I'm with you, but this is where we're drinking it wrong, right? It's not supposed to, you shouldn't have the fir acid because you should be drinking your delicious, expensive glass of wine with a meal that complements it, right? So then you don't have that problem. It's where you start going, I'm going out on the Raz and I'm going to drink the Sauvignon Blanc. That's where you run into that trouble, but I do agree with you. It's 6:45. Gavin Gray, UK correspondent with us. Hello, Gavin.
5: Hi there, Heather.
4: Mate, this story about the Russian warship firing warning shots is wild, isn't it?
5: Yes, and we're getting now a first-hand account from the retired couple who were on board this yacht in the English Channel, but in international waters, when it was fired upon. But to be clear, it wasn't fired at. I think the firing was towards its general direction, and even there's some disagreement between the couple and what the Ministry of Defence is saying. So this was the Russian frigate, the Admiral Grigorovich, which was in the English Channel. We're talking between the Isle of Wight off the south coast of England and Normandy in France. It's in that sort of area. The ship apparently had been it was foggy, and the ship, which had no motor, was effectively in the same area. The Russian ship blasted their horn, and then followed by four or five rounds of small arms fire. Now, the couple on the yacht said that wasn't aimed at us. It was warning fire that pretty much went up, they thought, in the air. However, the statement from the Ministry of Defence has suggested it was fired towards them, but not at them. So a slight disagreement there. But there's no doubt how serious this is. The House of Commons Defence Committee chair says that the UK faces a range of serious challenges, but Russia poses the most direct and pressing threat.
4: Yeah, OK. And what's going on with this murder? Can we call it a murder or execution-style shooting in Poland?
5: Yeah, definitely some kind of an execution. And this was an artist and also a sort of cartoonist, a satirist called Semyon Skrepetsky. And he was shot dead in Poland, in a town near the Belarusian border. He was 44 years old, shot five times in the head, chest and back in a car park in this town, about 600 meters from the Belarusian consulate. Now, he was well known for his caricature of politicians, including Putin, the Belarusian leader, Alexander Lukashenko. Police say they've now detained two Belarusian citizens aged 33 and 37 near the border. This man really had been warned by his friends, saying, look, you're making fun of people that don't like having, you know, the Mickey taken out of them. His satirical cartoons had depicted Putin in the arms of the Soviet dictator Joseph Stalin, and had depicted Lukashenko as Adolf Hitler with a bucket of potatoes. So he's mocked several Russian people and politicians. Despite warnings from his friends saying you need to take more care about your safety with a wife and five children, it looks like he was assassinated near the Belarusian border. Mm. But plenty of people pointing the finger at Russia or Belarus.
4: Now, how are the polls looking about a day out from Makerfield?
5: Fascinating, because, of course, this big by-election, which came about in order to try and reinstate Andy Burnham, the mayor of Manchester, as an MP. Why? Well, as an MP, he can fight for the leadership of his party and therefore to become prime minister. He wasn't an MP, so this is all about that. It happens tomorrow out of Manchester, and the polls have always put him comfortably on top, though Reform UK by the Nigel Farage's party Party have been pretty close as a second place. But the latest figures show that Andy Burnham's popularity has plummeted, particularly in the last month. There is a net favourability rating of minus 11, with 30% of people liking him, but 41% say they don't like him. Now, he had received a plus 9 rating at the end of April. So it's gone from plus 9 to minus 11. We don't really understand why. And another poll gave sort of reinforcement of that, gave Mr. Burnham an approval rating of minus 7. And that's 15% down on the month before. So very interesting. It appears to be a support falling across the board, including for the over 55s and those who think Labour is doing a bad job. Now, incidentally, we're getting Andy Burnham from the, of course, the mayor of Manchester, but we're also Wes Streeting, another one likely to throw his hat into the ring. And he is saying, out of decency to our prime minister, he wouldn't do anything until the start of next week. But he is urging the prime minister to resign before he's booted out.
4: Yeah, Gavin, thanks very much. Appreciate it. Gavin Gray, UK correspondent. That's a very, very important by-election tomorrow. John Minto, back home here. John Minto reckons that police have paid him $10,000 for pepper spraying him and unlawfully arresting him at a pro-Palestine protest in Littleton a couple of years ago. Now, if you cast your mind back 2024, you'll remember this. He reckons what happened is he wasn't hurting anyone. He was live streaming the protest from the side of the road, and he says a police officer shoved him, and then he called out the police officer, and then the police officer shoved him again. So he got a bit lippy, and then the police officer pepper sprayed him in the eyes. And then went away, recovered, came back 30 minutes later, started filming again. He reckons that four officers grabbed him, told him he was under arrest, and violently dragged him to a police car. IPCA has subsequently said that wasn't okay from the cops, and as a result, he reckons he's got $10,000. Now, I know, because I know cops, we all know cops, everybody's got a cop in their life, and a young cop told me they do, when they see John there, they do get a bit excited. They target him a little bit, don't they? 9 away from 7.
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1: Got a leaky roof? Get it fixed with Hornet Roofing. And citybound from the airport, just a bit of a heavy patch at Evans Bay Parade, then a clear run through the Mount Vic and Arris tunnels. Light to moderate flows along Riddiford Street both ways between Adelaide Road and Constable Street. And just a moderate patch on the urban motorway citybound approaching the Terrace Tunnel from Aurora Terrace. State Highway 1 and 2 both free flowing. For leaky roofs, repairs and more, get your roof sorted this winter with Hornet Roofing. And that's traffic.
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4: Hey, now, if you listen to the show on the regular, you know that I give a lot of grief. By the way, it's 6 away from 7. I give a lot of grief to the judges. the activist judges. But, you know, you got to give praise where praise is due. And I'm going to give some praise now because there is a judge in Northland who has had a bit of a creep in front of him and has just shut this down immediately. So this creep, a guy who he turned up, he's from Kaikoura.

0: And he turned up to face, I don't know, sentencing or whatever for having some child sex offences. We don't need the details. Anyway, he was sentenced to 7.5 years in prison. But he turned up wanting a discount because he had a great character. He turned up with all of these character references. Pages of accolades he turned up in court with. Judge looked at him and said, nah, doesn't carry any weight when it comes to sexual offending anymore. Second guy in a week in those courts up there to have been told, you can't come up here and try to tell us that you're of good character. It's been shut down. That, I think, is great, because that is the judges getting the direction from the government that this is no longer on and applying it. And you can't, and as we know with the judges, you can't assume that they're going to get the message and necessarily start complying. They're a bit like the public service. They do their own thing if they want to. So I'm pleased to see this. Now, Polly Market is running bets on the New Zealand election. I'm going to run you through these numbers. Okay, so you can see this is, because I often think that the market is quite a good predictor of what's actually going to happen. So the leading outcome at 63% is that there will be a coalition government made up of National plus ACT plus New Zealand First. 63% of people have put money on that. You can buy a yes there for 68 cents. Then next up is 36% chance that it's going to be Labour plus the Greens, which is a stretch, I would say, on current numbers, because they're not there on current numbers. So 36% say yes, that's a 42 cent buy. Then it gets into Labour plus New Zealand First, which I actually think is more likely, but that's at 23%. You can buy yes for 43 cents. Labour plus the Greens plus the Māori Party, 17% say that's going to happen. That is a yes for 25 cents. And then in last place, at a 5% probability, National plus ACT plus the Māori Party. And you can buy that for 7 cents. And you know what that tells you? There are 5% of people placing bets who are idiots. National plus ACT plus the Māori Party, mate. Ants.
1: Yeah, that's not a 5% chance, Heather. That's a much, much lower than a 5% chance. Anyway.
0: Negligible.
1: So the play us out tonight, the theme of the Wombles. The Wombles have not really had an ongoing TV show for about 30 years now. It was the 90s, the last one. They were big stars in the 70s. These are, of course, the vaguely rat mole-looking things. Well, they weren't even animatronics. They were just little puppets or claymation. And they used to recycle stuff, you know. They'd make good use of the things the everyday folk leave behind. They're coming back. Apparently, they are all the intellectual property has been brought under one banner, and they're going to be launching a YouTube channel with brand new episodes of The Wombles. And they'll be doing extra videos with real life influencers talking about how to recycle and stuff. I don't know if that's going to be as big a success as the revival of the show itself, but hey, The Wombles of Wimbledon, common are they, to play us out tonight.
0: Did you ever watch The Sands?
1: Not once. No, I wouldn't have a clue. It was well before my time.
0: I watched it because when I was growing up and I was living in South Africa at this stage, we had really crap TV. And I don't know, what was it, a problem? Was it an after effect of the sanctions in the 1980s? I'm not sure. But this crap was still playing when I was a kid.
1: Well, that was why I thought you wouldn't know the Wombles, because whenever I assume there's any pop culture thing, you're like, oh, it's sanctioned South Africa, I didn't see it. So I'm amazed that this actually got through the censors. That's clearly how important the Wombles were.
0: I reckon that they were so conservative back then, they just let the crappiest stuff through the least offensive. This was rubbish, man. I can't believe that they're bringing this crap back. Anyway, see you tomorrow. Have a lovely evening.

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5: At 7 o'clock, I'm Joey Dwyer. A local government official says mayors have reacted strongly to central government reform. It's encouraging small district councils to merge, forming larger unitary authorities. They've been given a short window until August to submit amalgamation plans. Simplifying local government head Hemi Smiler has told a Parliament scrutiny hearing there were two distinct reactions.
6: One that said, it's too fast to ask us to plan regional reorganisation within 2 years at the same time as the resource management reforms. But another group that said, actually, we can do it faster than that.
5: Auckland University students disturbed about a fatal assault in Auckland last night are being encouraged to seek support. A man died after being found with critical injuries on Wellesley Street East at 6:45pm. A 23-year-old man charged with murder was due in district court today. Student Association President Namish Mellon Singh says they want the precinct to remain safe for everyone.
7: They need to stay vigilant, especially when it's dark around the CBD areas at night, and ideally, when you're walking around, walk with someone else if it's possible.
5: A person's died after a single vehicle crash in Red Beach on Auckland's Hibiscus Coast earlier this afternoon. The crash happened just before 12:30 at a shopping complex on Red Beach Road. The country's current account balance is remaining relatively stable. Stats NZ data shows about $4.6 billion more left the country than came in during the March quarter. Here's more with business reporter Michael Sergel.
8: The value of our exports increased, particularly for fruit, meat and tourism, but that was offset by higher spending on other things, including mechanical and machinery equipment. The spike in fuel prices isn't reflected in this data, but is likely to be reflected in the June quarter current account deficit.
5: The Beehive could have to close for up to 18 months for much-needed repairs. Speaker Jerry Brownlee's told a select committee today that some ministerial offices leak in heavy rain. A new six-storey building's under construction in the Parliament precinct, but it's for staff and MPs, not ministers. Brownlee says closing for a year and a half would allow mass renovations, but details are still being discussed. ACT's promising to put an end to required cultural training for the regulated workforce. The party's campaigning on restricting training requirements at regulators like the medical or teaching councils. ACT public service spokesperson Todd Stevenson says a real estate agent with a spotless 30-year record was recently banned from working for 5 years because she refused to attend ideological training. He says professionals should be judged on how they do their job, not their political views.
9: What we want them doing is focused on the competencies of the people operating those professions.
5: Radio shock jock Kyle Sanderlands has reached a settlement with his former employer following a bitter legal battle. Sanderlands was sacked from Kiss FM for an on-air spat with his co-host Jackie Henderson, who accused him of bullying. He sued the station's owner, ARN Media, for wrongful termination and sought just over $100 million. The company will pay him a $14.5 million cash settlement, and he'll also receive just over $1.8 million worth of advertising services. To News Talk ZB Sport, and three European giants and the defending champions.

0: Champions have been winners on day six at football's World Cup. Living legend Lionel Messi has led Argentina to a 3-0 win over Algeria with a hat-trick, and he's now equaled the tournament record for goal scoring with 16 goals across a record six separate World Cups. Austria downed Jordan 3-1, France has beaten Senegal 3-1, and Norway's pumped Iraq 4-1. New South Wales are determined to wrap up the State of Origin with a win over Queensland in Game 2 at the MCG tonight. The Blues overcame a 20-point deficit to claim a famous 22-20 win in the first contest in Sydney, but appreciate that feat was fuelled by the sending off of Maroons fullback Cullen Ponga. Prop Mitch Barnett believes a deep dive review has set them up to win in Melbourne for the sixth time in seven attempts.
1: Having some honest conversations in a review early on, it's pretty glowing. You know, I think everyone can see what we're doing, but yeah, just sort of some little fixes that here and there that we've started to train now, and it's about going to action on the field.
0: Kick off at 10:05. The Black Caps couldn't give a pre-match toss about the England cricket side's ongoing behavioural issues. Captain Ben Stokes and pace bowler Gus Atkinson will miss the second test starting at the Oval tonight, the latest to be caught up in an alcohol-related controversy. Black Caps batter Rushan Ravindra has been asked if New Zealand might need a curfew like England's.
2: That's a baiting question. Nah, no curfew, but look, I can't really comment on anything sort of going on in England and haven't really been around their environment, obviously. We're firmly focused on us.
0: The second test starts at 10 o'clock at the Oval. And Devon Conway is back as a fully contracted player with New Zealand cricket. The Black Caps opening batter has been named in the 20-player men's central contract list for the 2026-27 season after 2 years on a casual playing agreement. The only other returnee is pace bowler Blair Tickner. That's news and sport. Sport Talk is next.
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4: Weather Watch 24/7. The Met Service regional forecast for Wellington for the rest of today, mostly cloudy, with any remaining showers clearing this afternoon as northwesterlies turn southerly, dropping down to a low of 7 degrees tonight. Tomorrow, fine, with northwesterly breezes for a time in the afternoon and evening. Tomorrow's high 14 degrees and back down to 7 tomorrow night. Friday, mainly fine, with the chance of an evening shower. Northerlies developing in the morning with a high of 15 degrees. For the weekend, Saturday, occasional rain, strong northwesterlies and a high of 16. Sunday rain clearing to partly cloudy in the morning. Northwesterlies dying out and 16.
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0: Kia ora, good evening. Welcome into Sports Talk Wednesday, 17th of June. My name is Nick Bewley, in for Darcy Watergrave tonight. The show producer is Corbin Boyd. We are with you for the next hour. A busy Wednesday in the world of sport, I must admit. Usually middle of the week, I'm scratching around from a sports perspective. Not today. We are going to get you to the Oval in London later in the show. Jacob Oram, former Black Cap and current Black Caps bowling coach, standing by. The second test match against England starts at 10 p.m. The post-Kane Williamson era begins. Fascinating to see how New Zealand go down 1-0 in the series after that loss to Lords. Jacob Oram a little bit later. But to open things up, netball. And a big day for Netball New Zealand. A 12-strong squad for the Commonwealth Games in Glasgow has been named. A squad that, of course, will be coached by Dame Nolene Taurua after everything that happened last year. Dame Nolene, to open the show tonight, then your feedback. And look, I'm not going to relitigate what happened last year, but I am keen to look ahead, particularly for netball in New Zealand. A lot of discussion at the moment, again, around the future of the ANZ Premiership. Keen for your thoughts, your calls and correspondence is what it's all about. 0800 80 10 80 is the number. You can get through on text on 9292. Standard charges do apply. It is 8 past 7.
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0: Well, as mentioned, big day for netball. 12-strong squad for the Commonwealth Games at Glasgow has been named. For those who are yet to hear it in full, Karen Berger is the captain. She's joined in defence by Callie Jackson, Kara Stith, and Catherine Hall, subject to medical clearance. She's been sidelined with a foot injury. In the midcourt, Kate Heffernan, Maddie Gordon, Mila Ruelu Buchanan, and Kimiora Poi, also subject to medical clearance. She's got a calf injury. In the shooters, Grace Weke, Amelia Walmsley, Georgia Heffernan, and Martina Salmon. Dame Nolene Taurua is the Silver Ferns coach, and she joins me now. Firstly, welcome back to the News Talk ZB airwaves, Dame Nolene. How are you, first and foremost? As we all know, it's been quite the ride to get here. How nice is it to name a squad for the Commonwealth Games?
2: Oh, look, hey, thanks for having me. And it has been a while to talk to you, but to be able to name the Commonwealth Games team is so exciting. And, you know, I've got to think of what's another word that I can say apart from being excited, but it definitely is that emotion, not only for me, but also the players, the Silver Ferns and the families as well.
0: Before I get into it, how confident are you within this group that you've named, not only heading to Glasgow for what is a pinnacle event for netball, but that you can push past all the distraction of what's gone on in the last 9 or so months?
2: Oh, look, I've pushed past that ages ago. And I think the biggest thing is, to know that we've got a pinnacle event, which is Commonwealth Games, that you've got to move. You've got to move on and you've got to be focused on what's ahead of you. And for today and the announcement, it's definitely a milestone for the Silver Ferns and myself.
0: How different was it this time around, Nolene, assessing Suncorp Super Netball form across the Tasman versus ANZ Premiership form? And did you have to give a little bit more weight to performances in Australia?
2: Yeah, look, we've got 5 in our selection panel, so we were very clear about knowing that we're watching not only Australia, New Zealand, but there was also an athlete over in Vitality, which is in England. So we're very aware of where our athletes are and the opportunity to see them, make sure that we're really clear as to their performances, but also our connection with their clubs as well. So we set up processes in regards to what we call club versus country one plan. It's ensuring, once again, that our priorities are aligned with club. So we've been tracking players, right from the beginning of the season.
0: Let's look at some positions then. I'm just looking at the depth you have defensively, Dame Nolene. How was it? How tricky was it to settle on the four that you have there in the, at the defensive end? And I suppose secondary to that, the injury concern of Catherine Hawley. You're reasonably confident she'll be good to go from the opening game?
2: Yeah, probably in response to Catherine Hall. Obviously, she hasn't been playing for Mystics for a few weeks now. And there's a management return to performance plan underway. And the thing that I'm really excited by is her progression every day. And we're seeing that's been really positive for her. But also, you know, we're following our medical team's advice and support as to what our benchmarks are or for her. So, you know, every day's a good day as far as I'm concerned, and we're confident we've named her in the 12. In regards to the whole defence, and actually any selections, it's always difficult because we can only name 12. But, you know, the defence that we have, I know we can go three deep in all positions, not only in the defence but right throughout the whole court.
0: Just on the injury theme, I suppose, with the midcourt too, Maddie Gordon, Kimiora Poi injured at the moment, Mila as well has had some injury issues. I know that's far from ideal, but you're confident there too that you've got the class, the calibre of athletes who can be fit and firing at the important time for you?
2: Yeah, definitely. Look, both Maddie's been on the court for Queensland Firebirds for about the last month to 6 weeks, actually, and she's firing away, as is Mila as well. So we have no issue there. Just in regards to Kimiora, similar to a Catherine on a return to performance, and we're

0: we're really happy and positive with her progression daily, hence naming her in the 12.
1: Dame Nolene Pauroa with a Silver Fern squad name for the Commonwealth Games later in July, late July. Dame Nolene, what have you made of the ANZ Premiership this year, given all those notable absentees, if you, for want of a better word, over to Australia? What have you made of the level of our domestic netball competition?
0: Oh, look, I've loved it. I always knew, I know there was a discussion with some of the players going over to ECCN and playing in that competition and what that would look like for ANZ. But holy, you know, like when you watch a competition now, you see a new breed of players coming through. But each game, you don't know who's going to win. And I mean, the last week's game between Steel and Tactics was a boomer. And they're going to have another boomer this weekend, you know, which is going to be a do-or-die game. So the competition has been amazing. And it's probably added to the angst, to be honest, around the selections for the Commonwealth Games, knowing that there's a lot of remarkable players that are coming through.
1: Speaking of angst, and it just does feel like a little bit of Groundhog Day again with the uncertainty around the ANZ competition. I know it's probably above your pay grade, but certainly you have a vested interest. How concerned are you as the national coach that we're sort of in this similar holding pattern again around where our domestic competition lies?
0: Yeah, I mean, I don't think I can add anything else to what has already been said in regards to the ANZ, and I'm waiting as well for Netball New Zealand to make that announcement as to the competition. We all know, or I know, the work that's been done behind the scenes, and, you know, that announcement or public response will be in due course. But the great thing that I probably would put across is, you know, the quality of what I've been able to see over the competition so far, but also the milestone to get to this stage of the selections and Commonwealth Games has been awesome. So in my mind, I'm full steam ahead and looking forward to Comm Games and seeing what we can do with this team.
1: Just one more on that. There seems to be whispers about privatisation, Dame Knowles. Do you see that as a potential way, or maybe the only way, of moving forward?
0: Oh, look, I haven't actually kept up with it. all the whispers about anything, to be honest. I've been so focused with my head down to try and get the selections done and then what happens in regards to the planning. So, you know, I'm assuming that there'll be a lot of options or a lot of discussions that are happening behind the scenes, but I haven't been part of it, and my head's in the Commonwealth Games.
1: Well, just lastly, on the Comm Games, then, I remember you saying perhaps back end of last year you won't assemble until quite late, and I know, as you mentioned, elimination final at ANZ, grand final next week. Has there been any movement there in terms of when you assemble, practice games, the like, to give you the best possible chance of being on the top step of the podium in Glasgow?
0: Yeah. Yeah, look, we've still got athletes that are heavily involved in their domestic competition, and as you mentioned, they're in the business end. So we were aware of that. We've got 3 days together on the 6th of July, and then we head off to Manchester leading into Glasgow. So, you know, if I like to look at the positives, we're not any different from Australia, Jamaica, England, other countries who's had to balance out the domestic competition obligations. So the good thing, I suppose, as well with this current team is many of our players here who have been announced in the Commonwealth Games have been part of the Silver Fern program for a few years now. So we'll be able to hit the ground running.
1: Well, we look forward to it, Dame Nolene Pauroa. Thanks so much for your time here on News Talk ZB. And, yeah, can't wait for the Comm Games.
0: Lovely. Thanks for your call.
1: No, thank you. Dame Nolene Pauroa there. Time for your reaction to anything you picked up from that interview, really. For starters, I'm very happy for Dame Nolene Pauroa. As I mentioned before, I don't necessarily want to relitigate what happened last year, but I am pleased that she can go back to doing what she does best. And goodness me, what a redemption story it would be if the Silver Ferns won gold in Glasgow. You may have a view on their chances, a view on the squad names. I am keen to hear it. 0800 80

0: 1080. What I am keen to hear about too is your level of interest and investment in the ANZ Premiership this year. Are you any more or any less connected to our Premier domestic netball competition, particularly after several of our top players headed across the Tasman to Australia? Personally, I've enjoyed it. Sure, you could say it's been a little too tiered. We sort of knew who was going to be in the top three a few weeks ago, but no, some quality has emerged. And you look at some of the crowds, you look at the interest, I still think there's plenty of interest. You might disagree. Where is netball at? How are you feeling, netball fans, about the Commonwealth Games? And how are you feeling about the future of netball in this country? A few big questions to think about there, but really keen to chat netball tonight here on Sports Talk. 0800 80 1080 is the number. 9292 on text. It is 19 past 7.
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7: 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And Looper, boasting 93% on Rotten Tomatoes, a sci-fi thriller where a hitman discovers the next target is his future self, creating serious workplace complications. 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
0: Yeah, News Talk ZB, 22 minutes past 7. Nick Bewley in for Darcy Watergrave on Sports Talk tonight. We are talking netball and your investment in the ANZ Premiership competition this year. Has it changed much with some of our best talent being overseas? Talking about the likes of Karen Berger, Callie Jackson, Kate Heffernan. Grace Weke has been at the Swifts in Sydney for a couple of seasons now. Has it changed your interest levels in the ANZ Premiership? It's funny for me. It feels like two things can be true at the same time. At least that's the way I'm looking at it. In terms of, I feel like the move to free-to-air from Sky, a bit like with the cricket, has coincided with a bit more interest in the netball, despite not having half a dozen or so of our best current netballers.

and a little wee whip around of people in the know when it comes to netball. Fire a call. Lines are open at the moment. You'll get through straight away. 0800 80 10 80. But did a wee whip around in preparation for tonight's show of people seriously in the know when it comes to netball. Look, I like netball. I have a passing interest, I suppose you could say. But a few key things were pointed out to me today about netball. And this is perhaps despite a rhetoric that exists, that I've heard at least, that netball is at a bit of a low ebb and maybe interest in the sport is dwindling. So these are a few things that were pointed out to me today. Crowd numbers for the ANZ Premiership up almost across the board for our six teams. The Mystics, who will host the grand final next week, they've had sellouts. The Tactics in Christchurch had 5,000 for a game held at the same time as when the Crusaders were playing a Super Rugby playoff match at their stadium, of which there was 25,000 people at. The Steel, the mighty people of the deep south, they love their Steel, they love their Stags, and they love their Sharks. Great crowds at ILT Stadium Southland. In fact, I was speaking to someone this afternoon who mentioned to me the largest ever crowd at ILT Stadium Southland for a Steel game was just last week, and that game that ended up deciding second and third position. And even a contact I was speaking to at the Pulse, and now here's a team, you know, if the argument is to be made that winning is important, and no doubt winning is important, look at any sporting organisation, but the Pulse and been in the finals mix, but they too have had strong crowds. So my question to you, 0800 80 10 80, perhaps I'm answering my own question here, but maybe you'd like to agree or disagree that interest in netball remains high. And that's even without some of our best players playing in Australia. Perhaps you're just getting a double dose of netball all of a sudden. I know some people who are watching Suncorp Netball, or I think it's called Netball Pass, as much as they're watching the ANZ Premiership. That gets to my next point around the broadcast situation. Now, I haven't got this in concrete from TVNZ around netball's numbers since the move from Sky last year. And even if I did, I'm sure they'll claim some form of commercial sensitivity. But look, I've heard through the grapevine that ratings have been really good. And look, you would expect that coming from a paid subscriber service like Sky to free-to-air TV. But it's interesting. I wonder if, I'm sure the players that went to Australia, Karen Burgers, Kelly Jacksons and the like, will feel like they are better from a performance perspective, perhaps, having gone and played in Australia. But if anything, they've sort of missed out potentially on a bit more attention being paid to the ANZ Premiership. And as it was also pointed out to me, and this was from several people, pretty much everyone I picked up the phone and chatted to this afternoon when talking about netball, from a participation standpoint, netball stands alone, far outweighs anything else as number one for women and girls. So I guess the question then is, how have we arrived here? How have we arrived here in 2026, much like in 2025? And goodness me, we had so much conversation, didn't we, last year? Well, initially, it was around the future of the ANZ Premiership. Then it obviously went into the Dame Nolene Pōtua saga. But how is it for a second straight year we have uncertainty surrounding our premier domestic netball competition? When crowds are up, TV appears to be up, at least that's the claim, and participation remains strong. It's the sustainability, right? It's the sustainability of netball. That's the issue. And look, again, I don't have these numbers right off the top of my head here, but you listen, you read, the Sky deal was worth a lot more to netball.

0: New Zealand than the TVNZ deal. But the interest is there. You feel like this is a huge opportunity going forward with a new and refreshed Netball New Zealand board. And not only that, a new Netball New Zealand CEO who has fronted on News Talk ZB. Great interview with Jenna Wooten last month on the Mike Hosking breakfast, but she's yet to have her first official day. So maybe it is that we just need to wait and see. But while there's this vacuum of information, I suppose this is where this uncertainty lingers, and we have a situation in which players, coaches, management of ANZ Premiership teams and fans are just wanting a bit of certainty. Good evening to you, Kevin.
1: Hey, Nick, how are you?
0: I'm very well, thank you. What's on your mind?
1: Hey, as I said, I'm a Kiwi. I'm still Silverton through and through. However, because my gripe it's been a 10-year-old gripe since the end of the old Trans-Tasman competition, and I've been watching Suncorp Super Netball at a club game ever since.
0: So the frustration ever since we disbanded from Trans-Tasman to New Zealand exclusive, Australia exclusive, ANZ and Suncorp, is that that's where you decided I'm just following the Australian competition now.
1: The domestic competition, because when it first started, because my AFL team had a franchise, was one of the founding eight. So that's how I followed it. That's how I followed the Suncorp Super Netball since, and I'm still a Mavericks supporter.
0: So. Right. Do you see a world in which we'd ever get back to Trans-Tasman? It feels like that ship sailed. Would there be any interest in Australia from people you know who also follow the Melbourne Mavericks to have one, two New Zealand teams?
1: Don't know. As I said, I haven't spoken to any Aussie netball mates since for a while, so it's maybe like if that ship has sailed for the old Trans-Tasman competition to come back, why not a best of three? How do you say champ versus champ? See
0: who's the top dog? Yeah, I don't mind that. What would it take then, Kevin, for you to watch an ANZ Premiership match?
1: Of course, the ANZ Premiership will have to do. They'll have to do a lot more than something. A lot more. I don't know how to describe it on air to get my attention again. Because I'm a Melbourne Vixen supporter, but my heart, my patriotic heart still lies here.
0: Yeah.
1: But at the end of it, so when you're watching, you always consistently watch, but you also get to watch the best of all, like the English, the Jamaicans, the South Africans, now us, now our girls now. Because at least you can kind of see what's going on. It's like, oh, okay, yeah, I can't presume this, I can't presume that.
0: Yeah. So it's a quality issue, yeah. Kevin. Suncorp's a far superior competition in your view.
1: Way superior since 2017, and I mean every word of it, what I just said. Way superior. It's a way better competition.
0: Interesting. No, I appreciate you calling, Kevin. Call back anytime. Yeah, it's not the first person I've heard with that view. In fact, some people I know pretty well in my household, follow Suncorp Netball perhaps even more closely than the ANZ Premiership competition. And the point that Kevin makes around, you look at your Helen Halsbys as an example, or your Shamira Sterlings from Jamaica. So it's not only the best Australian players playing in Suncorp, it's the best from England, it's the best from Jamaica, by and large. And as of 2026, as is evidence in Dame Nolene Todor's Commonwealth Games squad, of which 5 of the 12 players play in Australia, it is some of the best, if not the best, of New Zealand. So Grace Weckie's the best shooter we have. Karen Berger's obviously been named captain. She's probably the best goal defence, if not wing defence, we have. Kate Heffernan, our best centre. Kelly Jackson, our best goalkeep. So, yeah, interesting. I thought there'd be a bit more people who are keen to climb in around netball, but perhaps I miss the mark with

0: perhaps just people accepting that that netball isn't a pretty good space. Usually it, when it's a bit more perhaps controversial or there's some scrutiny or debate to be had, we get a few more calls in. But that is A-OK. I see a text here. Kia kaha to the Silver Ferns at the Glasgow Commonwealth Games. Give them a bit of Kiwi. Yeah, well said. I think, I don't know if, I'm sure most of our even casual sporting audience recall 2010. Dally, a double overtime. Had to win by two. Maria Tutaia, one of the great moments in Silver Ferns history happened in the Commonwealth Games. And as I mentioned, just off that interview with Dame Nolene Todua, I would love nothing more in terms of a redemption story if they were to do the bizzo, so to speak, in Glasgow. 7:34 here on News Talk ZB Sports Talk. Take a quick break. Tongue tied. More of more discussion, perhaps, on the other side.
1: It's okay to be scared and owning what's in your past. 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No judgment. 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
5: We've come to Whitby Lakes Retirement Village to ask some of the residents why it's such a great place to live. Now, where's Margaret?
6: Oh, she's popped downstairs for coffee.
5: Oh, all right. Well, where's Barry then?
6: Well, he's gone for a swim.
5: Oh, well, what about Barbara?
6: Just next door, at the supermarket.
5: Ah.
6: I tell you what, come back this weekend. It's Whitby Lakes Open Day, Saturday and Sunday, 10 till 3.
5: I guess I could just stay here until then.
6: Sorry, only residents get to do that.
5: Maybe I'll check out the Whitby Lakes Open Day this weekend.

0: to do that.
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6: 23 away from 8, Nick Bewley in for Darcy Waldegrave tonight on Sports Talk. We have a different man behind the microphone actually tomorrow and Friday, Elliot Smith, who's been doing a fantastic job filling in for Andrew Alderson, reading the sports news around the country in the morning, is going to jump in tomorrow and Friday. And, plenty happening. Ryan Fox, I believe, on the show tomorrow ahead of the US Open. But we are talking netball tonight. It was great to hear from Dame Nolan Tautua after naming that Silver Fern squad for the Commonwealth Games. And I was keen, to just get a bit of a pulse check, I suppose, in terms of your investment in netball at the moment, this year, because there was just so much discussion back into last year around netball, and I suppose a lot of that discussion centered around Dame Nolan Tautua and her being sidelined and then reinstated as head coach. But I suppose even before that, you know, the move from Sky to eventually signing a 1-year deal with TVNZ, that deal is about to expire as of next week. And as things stand, we don't know where the ANZ Premiership stands in 2027. And I just wonder, with those players moving offshore, some of our big name players, whether you are as invested in the ANZ Premiership this year. 0800 80 10 80 is the number. If you call, you will get straight through and I can stop talking to myself while we wait. I'll just dangle that carrot out there. It was great to hear from some of the players today, which I'm sure 9 of the 12 will be on Commonwealth Games debut. So pretty special for those ones in particular, the entire dozen, I'm sure. And look, at the same time, while there's selections made, there'll be some who are a little bit disappointed. I think of someone like Phoenix Karaka, who's been in the Silver Ferns mix for quite some time. Gee, there's some depth from a defensive standpoint. I suppose for anyone questioning whether Dame Nolan Tautua has the complete buy-in of this group after everything that happened last year, I'll play this clip. And look, you know, Mila Ruelu Buchanan of the Stars isn't speaking on behalf of the team, but she's just speaking on behalf of herself. And this was her view after everything that's happened over the last 9 or so months around being picked for a Commonwealth Games and having the team representing New Zealand at Glasgow coached by Dame Nolan Tautua.
7: The 9 months is already behind me, if I'm being completely honest. And we are back with the people who deserve to be here and the people that we want to be here. And I'm really excited to have Knowles back in our space. I think for me, she gave me a chance. She, you know, I owe a lot to her. And you know, we're just so lucky and privileged to have her in this environment, because her knowledge and wisdom is second to none. And I don't believe there's anyone that will do a better job than Knowles.
6: Says plenty, doesn't it? Good evening, Fred.
8: Yeah, hi, mate. How you go?
6: I'm good, Fred. How are you?
8: Yeah, good. Yeah, no, that was a good interview with Nolene. I think that was

0: she came across really good, and what she said made a lot of sense. And I think the girls go really well over there.
1: I'm
0: glad Berger's captain. I think she's a really good captain.
1: Yeah, I didn't really get a thought from Dame Nolene about her decision around the captaincy. My understanding, Fred, is that it's while there's obviously, you know, your coach and your captain have to be aligned, and the Silver Ferns, and I don't know many other teams put this out effectively to a sort of wider player vote. So then there feels like it's full alignment, and I suppose, you know, if someone was voted and they didn't want to be captain, that, you know, and they were reluctant, then they wouldn't put themselves forward in that position. But yeah, I think Karen Berger, there's plenty of leaders there, isn't there, Fred, when you look at, yeah, you know, Kelly Jackson, yeah, was formerly the Pulse captain. What would be success at the Commonwealth Games in your view, Fred, given, you know, say what you like about the Comm Games and it being a bit of a watered down edition in Glasgow, but we do have the five best teams actually, with Australia, England, ourselves, Jamaica, Uganda, all the big teams are within the Commonwealth that play netball. What would success be? Is anything short of a gold medal successful?
0: Well, a gold's successful, mate. That's like, and that's what they're going for. But if they got third, well, that would be okay as well.
1: Yeah.
0: If they got a bronze, that would be okay as well. But or even a silver. But no, they're there for the gold. I know that. So I think they'll go. I think they'll get the gold.
1: Brilliant. I love the confidence, Fred. Yeah, look, of course they're going there for gold, but I just wonder from where they've come from, and look, they've had some big wins during this period of this tumultuous period when you look at some of those results against Australia last year. That I think
0: they've had, yeah, that and all the drama in house as well.
1: Yeah.
0: But I think if they've got all the drama behind them, but put away in the closet. It's up, onwards and upwards. And I think that's how they've got to be, and I think that's how they are. And that's, I think we'll do it.
1: Good on you, Fred. Really appreciate you calling through here on News Talk ZB and Sports Talk tonight. Yeah, it would be fairy tale stuff, wouldn't it, in terms of the depths of where the team was last year. To win, it's probably the one sport, and I quite like my track and field as well, by the way, but it's probably the one sport I'm most interested in when it comes to the Commonwealth Games, which starts, gee whiz, it's creeping up, late July in Glasgow. Text here from Gilly. Oh, I agree with Kevin, our previous caller. We need to be in a Trans-Tasman competition. I haven't watched a lot of the ANZ comp, but some of the skills were pretty average, and I didn't enjoy it. Yeah, look, I from what I've seen, it's definitely a slight tier below Suncorp, but I think, just to, again, stress the point, it's super important that New Zealand has a premier domestic netball competition, given what I mentioned earlier around participation, being the highest participated sport in women and girls in terms of having something to aspire to. I'd hate for it to drop down to any less than six teams, to be honest, even if there was the opportunity to join a Trans-Tasman comp. I think that ship might have sailed in terms of them having five teams. They might invite us over and say, oh, you can have a North Island or a South Island team. I don't think that quite works for Netball New Zealand and the sporting public who love netball. It is 7:45. I did say at the top of the show we would get across to London, because in 2 hours, 15 minutes time to be exact, provided the weather is A-OK in England's capital, the Black Caps are going to get underway in the second cricket test against England. And goodness me, hasn't a lot happened since that last ball was bowled at Lord's. Jacob Oram, former Black Cap, of course, but now part of the Black Caps coaching staff,

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0: 11 away from 8. Time to chat a bit of cricket now. As mentioned, it has been an eventful few days, to say the least, since the Black Caps lost the first test match to England at Lord's. Kane Williamson has retired, effective immediately. Ben Stokes' future is up in the air. And Lord's, it's known as the home of cricket, was given a slap on the hand for dishing up an unsatisfactory pitch, the match just lasting 2.5 days. The second test, though, starts tonight at the Oval, which is also in London, 10 p.m. first ball. Black Caps bowling coach Jacob Oram has been kind enough to join us on game day. Good morning, Jacob.
9: Yeah, good morning. Crazy, probably week, really. Yeah, I mean, a lot of stuff has happened that if you put it into a whole season, it'd still be an eventful series of cricket. But yeah, to have it all happen so quickly, starting with obviously the little indiscretion by the couple of English boys right through to, Kane's retirement, and then, you know, seeing a number of debutants for this English side, it's been a whirlwind. But that's, I suppose, part of the job and part of sport at this level. Things are always changing, things are always moving, but keeps us on our toes for sure.
0: Certainly does. We've obviously had some time back here to digest that news of Kane Williamson's immediate retirement. What impact, Jacob, if any, has the timing had on the group as it seeks to level this test series?
9: Well, I'm hoping it will galvanise us with a bit of almost emotion behind such a great leader and a great representative for New Zealand. But time will tell. But, you know, we're not going to fill those shoes too quickly with the quality that he has. So he presented the Caps last night, Kane, and it was once again an emotional time. But, you know, his words are just from the heart and amazing. And, you know, as I say, I'm hoping that they resonate with the guys and they're able to pick up on the experience, the expertise, it's hard to explain. He sort of, Kane kind of got cricket at a deeper level. A lot of us

0: I don't want to say it's superficial, but it's, you know, it's just you sort of see the game at just a, like I say, a different level. And he tends to go a bit deeper and get quite philosophical about it. So hearing him speak, not only last night, but when he told the team 4 or 5 days ago, when it became, you know, just before it became public, I'll use that word again. It was emotional. You know, there were tears there, and you know, you're losing a guy of 16 years playing for the country. But when he spoke, you could just tell guys were hanging off those words. So I'd like to think that that'll play a part, and sort of give everyone a bit of boost after that first test loss going to this test here, which will be tough. But yeah, you don't replace Kane Williamson in the space of a week. I know we've got the quality, the skills, the guys who can do the job this week, but again, Kane is a different breed, so let's wait and see.
1: Jacob Warren with us here on Sports Talk. Speaking of his replacement, we did learn overnight that Henry Nicholls will bat three in terms of replacing Kane in the second test. What's impressed you most about the way in which Henry has handled some adversity, some non-selection in this test group, and now getting a big opportunity like this to play a second test match against England?
0: Yeah, I you basically took that word, resiliency. I was going to say that. You know, like he, if you actually look at his numbers, which I don't have in front of me off the top of my head, but if you looked at Henry's numbers, they would put him in kind of the top bracket of our test cricketers with the number of centuries he scored, the number of games played, the number of runs scored. So when I said before about filling Kane's shoes, I didn't specifically mean Henry going in at number three, but considering he is the physical replacement for Kane, you know, I know the spotlight may be on him, but, you know, he's been there and done that. The resilience from probably having the better part of 18 months, 2 years out of the test team and being able to bounce back with a mountain of runs for Canterbury last year, getting domestic player of the year, I think shows his quality, but also the drive that he still had to get back into the side. And, you know, if that turns into runs for us, which we're obviously all hoping and expecting, then that's got to be a good thing for us. So he's done it before. He's scored a lot of runs for New Zealand in all formats, really. So, you know, let's hope he just picks up where he left off.
1: From a bowling standpoint, Jacob, obviously that's your portfolio. I suppose one of the things you would have asked of your group is to take 20 wickets at Lord's. They did that. what pleased you most, though, about the first test from that end? And what do you want to see more of over the coming days on, let's be frank, what is likely to be a markedly different surface?
0: Yeah, I'd be surprised, given the weather forecast, although it is a little bit overcast at the moment, but I'm pretty sure it's supposed to be sunny and warm for the whole test, if I remember right from the forecast I saw. So, look, it just looks a different pitch. The overheads are going to be better. We're expecting a better bounce, faster pitch, and just truer and more consistent everything about it. So I doubt you'll see a 2.5-dayer again. That might come back to haunt me right there, comment, but let's see. But you know, the bowlers did their job on that wicket at Lord's, but you know what, both sides did. And considering, you know, I don't want to bag it too much. I mean, there's been enough said, but you know, there was a lot of movement, and not just sideways, but also a bit of inconsistent bounce. And when you throw that all together, man, that makes a batter's life pretty tough. So I don't want to throw too many barbs at them either, but it was this pitch will be different. We know we're going to have to work harder. We know it's not going to be a matter of just trying to find a good area and let the pitch do its thing. We're going to have a lot more finer details going with what we're doing in our plans and our execution, which we have talked about. And I know we have the guys to do that, but it is going to be harder work than what we saw at Lord's for sure.
1: Well, just listening to you speak here, Jacob, I can tell, it feels to me anyway, like we're on, we're where we need to be, and us night owls here at home will be watching and listening on with great interest. Really appreciate your time, just a few hours out from the first ball, and all the best to the team over the coming days.
0: Yeah, thank you, no problem, and we'll catch up.
1: We will indeed. Jacob Warham there, and just to reiterate, 10 o'clock first ball. And there might be a bit of channel surfing required tonight. For me, as someone who loves a bit of rugby league as well, State of Origin, game two. And that usually kicks off in and around 10 o'clock, 10:05, at the Melbourne Cricket Ground, New South Wales, of course, lead the series 1-0. So that'll be worth watching as well. Hey, just a little bit of breaking news for those who like a bit of the awards that are dished out, whether you want to give much credence to awards, but Quinn Tupaia has just been named Super Rugby Pacific Player of the Year for season 2026. I don't think you can argue with that. What is interesting, though, before we wrap up and hear

0: to news, sport and weather. Three players from the Highlanders made the team of the year. Goodness me. So we've got Caleb Tungitau, we've got Ethan De Groot, and Timothy Tavatavanawa. That is why awards, yeah, team of the years. Yeah, one Crusader, by the way, Lester Fainga Anuku, and from what I can tell in terms of the other finalists, one Hurricanes player at Lucid Prop, Xavier Numia. Anyway, my thanks to producer Corbin Boyd. My thanks to our two guests tonight, Jacob Oram and Dame Nolene Todua. My thanks to you, the audience, who either listened or engaged. Really appreciate your time here on News Talk ZB, News, Sport and Weather. Up next with Joey. 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
4: It's 8 o'clock. I'm Joey Dwyer. The Public Service Commissioner says he doesn't think officials involved in an MB border biometrics project still work there. Reviews are being launched into allegations immigration staff tried to avoid cabinet scrutiny of a cost blowout. At least $32 million was wasted over 7 years. Sir Brian Roche told Heather Duplessy-Allen investigations include looking at current staffing.
5: This is a serious problem for us, and I have to get the assurance that it's not happening across the system. We cannot function as a public service, so we don't have the confidence and trust of ministers.
4: A fresh meal menu for school kids after complaints about the same government lunches. Associate Education Minister David Seymour has told a Parliament Select Committee meal fatigue is one of the most common complaints from having the same offering too often. Seymour says he's given the Ministry of Education that feedback.
6: And they are currently experimenting with new recipes and new compositions. If memory serves, there's about 7 different meals, but they're going to swap out and put some new ones in for precisely that reason.
4: The ACC minister says he's surprised by how many Kiwis are injured in gyms and gardens. The agency's latest injuries report reveals the scheme paid out just over $930 million in 2025 for 37,000 injuries in and around the home. Well over a third were in the garden. Gym accidents accounted for more than 147,000 claims. Scott Simpson told Heather Duplessy-Allen the scheme is great and works well.
7: There are nearly 2.5 million claims a year. It's 2,200,000, I think. The vast majority of those claims are handled quickly, efficiently and effectively.
4: Concern a government boost for aged care providers does nothing to offer more spaces. Health New Zealand is committing an extra 4%, $80 million, to help cope with increasing demand. It aims to help the elderly move more quickly into care and support weekend admissions. Aged Care Association Chief Executive Tracy Martin says it's a short-term solution.
8: There's only so many beds available inside any one facility at any one time, and this money does not create any more beds. There's no more beds and there's no more bed nights.
4: A plea to a missing Christchurch woman's former partner to do the right thing and speak to police. Rowena Walker is presumed dead and believed to be a victim of foul play, last seen alive in Burwood 10 months ago. Today would have been her 40th birthday. Detective Senior Sergeant Joe Carolyn says Walker's partner is the last person verified as seeing her alive, but won't speak to police.
9: Rowena had a FaceTime call with an acquaintance and the partner was a part of that call. There's no information to suggest that there was any risk to her safety before she went missing on or about the 15th of August.
4: Arrests of 11 Chinese and Taiwanese people across Auckland yesterday accused of making methamphetamine. Police believe they entered the country to manufacture drugs. 8 properties were searched under Operation Haste, including Avondale and Pakuranga, turning up an active lab, about $200,000 in cash, pseudoephedrine and meth. And in today's fuel update, we have 54.8 days of petrol and 57.2 days of jet fuel landed or en route. Diesel was slightly lower at 41.4 days. To Newstalk ZB Sport. Stand-in England skipper Joe Root has gone back to the future as he prepares to captain his country again. The 35-year-old will lead the team for the first time since 2022, stepping in to replace Ben Stokes, who has been left out as an investigation into the post-first test nightclub incident continues. Root says he has had to dig out his old captain's blazer out of storage.
10: It was in a cupboard in the garage. It's a bit creased when I got it down. About 30-year team sheets in the pocket that I had to take out. I had to check that it still fit, actually.
4: First ball is at 10 p.m. at the Oval. Silver Ferns coach Dame Nolene Todor is confident in a successful return to the clipboard after naming a 12-strong squad for the Commonwealth Games in Glasgow.

0: It's the first group the World Cup winning coach has picked since last year's suspension saga, which saw her miss three series. Despite being out of international coaching for that time, Tauroa backs herself to hit the ground running.
1: I've had the opportunity to be in some of the clubs as well, to be a part of their training, so it's not foreign to me. And it's like riding a bike, I must admit. So I can't wait, man. That first training is going to be a boomer.
0: Kurt Catewell is unfazed by Queensland's poor record in State of Origin games at the Melbourne Cricket Ground, winning just one of six matches at the iconic venue. Queensland hasn't won in Melbourne since an underdog Maroons won a famously violent 1995 match, but Catewell says hoodoos are made to be broken.
2: We obviously reference that 95 team a fair bit, what they were able to do, but as I've mentioned, this is us this year. It's our chance to do something, and hopefully we can stand up and get it done.
0: Tonight's kickoff in Melbourne is scheduled for 5 past 10, with New South Wales 1-0 up in the series. And after an unprecedented 4 draws yesterday, football's World Cup featuring 4 emphatic wins, today 16 goals on day 6, with Argentina, France, Norway and Austria the victors. That's news and sport. Marcus Lush is next. Newstalk ZB Weather Watch 24/7. In the west, from Northland to Kapiti Coast, also Coromandel and the Central High Country, cloudy periods and isolated showers clearing south of Auckland later tomorrow. Bay of Plenty, cloudy areas becoming fine everywhere tomorrow morning. Gisborne to Wairarapa, mostly cloudy with isolated showers becoming fine tomorrow morning. Wellington, fine spells. Nelson and Marlborough, cloudy areas becoming fine everywhere tomorrow morning. Buller and Grey, mostly cloudy with isolated showers. Westland and Canterbury, central and north Otago, cloud with patchy drizzle in Canterbury, clearing tonight, mainly fine elsewhere, frost overnight. Dunedin, Clutha, Southland and Fiordland, showers about Fiordland and coastal Southland, spreading elsewhere tomorrow afternoon. In the Chathams, cloudy periods. I'm Joey Dwyer, that's Newstalk ZB, news, sport and weather, 6 past 8.
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Greetings, good evening and welcome. My name is Marcus, with you till 12 o'clock tonight. Fun fact about me. Fun fact about me is I couldn't think of a fun fact, therefore tried to Google a fun fact about myself on ChatGPT, and that didn't turn out that good. I'm too embarrassed to read them. So anyway, I'm big on fun facts. Maybe when you call tonight, before you're talking, give a fun fact about yourself. Yes, seems to be big in like icebreaker these days. You've got to have fun facts about yourself, don't you? And I don't know what the fun fact about myself is. Anyway, I need to have those in my back pocket, fun facts. Here till 12, my name is Marcus. Good evening. The number is 0800 80 30. Yes, if you can start your call with a fun fact about yourself, that would, well, as long as it's fun. What I'm enjoying the World Cup, right? The football. I wanted to tune in to a show, an omnibus show, just to see the highlights. Where's that show? Does anyone know? Does TV1 have a show? Is it on ESPN? I wanted to see Messi's hat trick. But everywhere I went, when I Googled Messi and YouTube, it said geo-blocked for this area. So I haven't seen the goals yet. Does anyone know where I can go? I just want to see, even if it's that guy Chang, just want to see an hour show of who's beaten who. I've very much enjoyed the fans. The Scottish fans at Fenway Park was great. The Norse fans rowing up the escalator was tremendous. I just want to see an hour show that gives you all the goals and the highlights and who's been banned and who's been kicked out and who's got yellow carded. Does that show exist? Let me know just quickly if you can call up about that for a start. Tell you what, I was at the supermarket looking for something that wasn't there today on the way to work, and I succumbed and bought myself a Pinky Bar. I wouldn't have had one of those for four. How did that still exist? Who would buy?

a pinky bar? You never see them advertised. And I don't, is it for children? Who'd buy one? I mean, my kids have never asked me for a pinky bar. Who would buy those? Who are they targeted to? I've never seen a commercial for them, but they're all, much better things have disappeared. Like Jaffers and Tangy Fruit, yet the pinky bar just exists and exists and exists and never goes away. It's probably better than a chocolate fish. But how could it still survive? Can anyone answer me that? Why doesn't it die? Maybe, and I'll tell you something about the pinky pie. I've never heard anyone say, oh, they're great, you can cook with them. I've not once heard anyone say anything interesting about a pinky bar. But anyway, if you haven't got anything to say about that, give me a call, 0800 80 1080, and also where you can go and watch an omnibus for the football. Yes, that's important to me tonight. I just want to see an omnibus of all the best bits. And then I can watch the New Zealand. I mean, to be honest, I should buy the monthly packages, but I can't be faffed. I don't know where, I wouldn't know where to find it on the remote. And I can't be bothered with the discussion with the kids saying, could you get us hooked up for the football? Because I can't do it. I don't want to tell them that I'm not that good at. Because fun fact, I studied computing. But yeah, I don't want to tell them, hey, can you go and get it so we can buy the Sky package to watch the football? I don't really want to give TVNZ any money either after that faffing around with Tipping Point. So, yes. What are we going to talk about tonight? Well, I've already mentioned fun facts and pinky bars. Who would buy a pinky bar? You would, Steve. I'm 32 and I love pinky bars. We have them in our vending machine at work. I think loving something and having them in your vending machine are two different things. When I go to Auckland, there is a vending machine. And when you go to the vending machine, you've got no other option. And you end up buying the least horrible thing in there. I don't even know what that is. Marcus, I buy a pinky bar every week with my groceries. Also, the baker in Rolleston Square sells a pinky bar slice. I quite like the shops at Rolleston. When I caught the bus there and got landed in the outskirts of Rolleston, had to walk for about an hour to get into the centre. Just assume the bus would drop me in the middle. I was actually left in a rural area. You know that sad feeling when you get a bus and you end up in the rural area and the bus driver has just sort of turned the engine off and just sitting there to restart the bus route and you get off and just walk? Marcus, I was wondering the same thing regarding a highlights package. I didn't want to pay $44.95 to TVZ. Could someone tell us where the highlight package is for the Football World Cup? Because if I'm wondering about it and a text is wondering about it, then other listeners out there will be wondering about it. Is the Warriors game in Christchurch sold out? I would imagine so. I imagine this could be the last thing to sell out there for a while. Because is the NPC going to sell out? Probably can't afford to play there. Yes, completely sold out. It sold out in 5 days. This is June 21. This is this weekend. It's versus the Cowboys. So I'm handy to know that too. So Cowboys, where are they on the table? Are they doing very well? I don't know if they're that high up. Anyway, get in touch if you want to start the whole ball rolling tonight and start with a fun fact about yourself. I have got topics. I just like to start it quite loose at the beginning to pick up some of the, some of the casual people that might want to ring up about something that's, well, they're just out of the top eight, the Cowboys. They're ninth. See, they're not the worst team. They're not the best team. Will they be in the final four? Probably not. Will the Warriors be in the final four? Well, two on the trot we've lost. Who knows? Get in touch if you want to partake in the show. I have got topics. I just wanted to start about the pinky bar.

0: Marcus ate a crunchy bar immediately after a police breathalyzer and got done. No alcohol, but I failed up the test. Read the science on it. Why would a hokey pokey interfere with a breathalyzer? You're probably drinking as well, were you? If anyone knows the answer about hokey pokey and the breathalyzer, I don't know anything about that, but you might have something to say about that. Anyway, Marcus till 12. If anyone knows where there is a omnibus edition for the rugby, I just want a daily update, and that's what TVNZ should be doing if they truly loved us. Fun fact, I have a third nipple up the way. Who's got a third nipple? I think Harry Styles has got a third nipple. Isn't it interesting to hear a fun fact about some people and you can't forget it? They're like a real thing, third nipples, aren't they? But that's a fun fact. It's called supernumerary. So humans have them and monkeys have them. And, yeah, I think Zac Efron's got one as well, but it's actually a thing. Extra nipples. Anyway, it's interesting where we're going tonight, but get in touch if you want to start the discussion. 0800 80 1080 and 9292 to text Marcus till midnight tonight. And there will be topics, don't worry about that. I just like to get sort of the intro-level conversation going first. 0800 80 1080, and I'll keep you updated with news throughout the evening tonight. I will be giving State of Origin updates too, so if you're watching that elsewhere, I will be giving results because it's my job, so you might want to do something different. But yes, I'm particularly looking for a roundup. We can't check the safety of this website. Dan sent me a website for highlights, but I can't get it on my work computer. It's not good, is it? It was only a FIFA thing. I think that should have been fine. Yeah, Marcus, thanks for calling. Welcome and good evening.
1: Good evening. Now, the highlights package is actually on YouTube.
0: What would I Google?
1: Oh, you just Google, just go to YouTube and then you go to and just put highlights of, like today's game or New Zealand game or today's
0: will it give me like would it give me like an hour program of all what's happened?
1: It looks like on here the most of it's giving is just the highlights of the game, so about three minutes and 14 Argentina won today with Messi scoring three goals, and they haven't got the hourly one. So it's basically just bits of game, like 2 minutes and 11 seconds.
0: TVNZ should be doing this. We're there. They should be doing that. They've missed a trick on this.
1: Oh, especially when you're paying $44.95.
0: Well, even if they're not, they should still do that, shouldn't they?
1: Oh, of course they should.
0: Come on, Nadia. That's what we want. We want an hour every day of just little highlights.
1: Well, you would honestly think they would, wouldn't you?
0: Well, there's so much interest in it now. All the kids at school will be on the map looking where Cape Verde is, won't they? I mean, because primary school teachers love to turn it into a geography learning experience. They love a World Cup.
1: Oh, that's right.
0: I've had the map out.
1: If you want to Google it, just Google it there. Go to YouTube and it's there, but it's not on there.
0: Okay. Mark, thank you. Matthew, Marcus, welcome.
2: Hey, Marcus. Oh, a fun fact. Yeah, third nipples. I've got one on the left-hand side of my body.
0: Has it caused you anxiety, shame, excitement? I shouldn't have said that, but I just wonder if I'd had a third nipple. I don't know if... I mean, you obviously reached a happy place.
2: Oh, yeah, I'm very comfortable with my body, with my beer-drinking mates. I go, you know, come on, guys, I need free boyfriends and a free timer here.
0: Okay. So was it quite obvious? Did your parents always tell you had a third nipple?
2: Well, I just discovered it myself. It's on the left-hand side. Some people have one on the right-hand side. But I think it's when the baby is a fetus, and when the baby's growing, a woman's stomach. It's sort of when the baby's born, it hasn't fully developed. So it's something that, you know, the baby in a womb, it has eight sort of attachments to it. And some people, they just, when they come out the womb, they bring their own body parts with them into the world. Yeah. But no, it's fun. I enjoy it. I've met other people that have, and a lot of celebrities, like you're saying, in Hollywood, a lot of them are star people, and they, spirituality,
0: yeah, I mean, people.
2: Yeah.
0: Hey, just Matthew, about just, I don't think you grew in the stomach, I think you grew in the womb, is that right?
2: Yeah. Well, scientific terms, in the womb.
0: Yeah, well, I just said, but I think the stomach's something different, but yeah. So would it be only mainly men that have extra nipples?
2: I'm not sure, but I am curious if other people have three or four, because it's where the abs, if you work out and you've got abs, and when the fetus is developing, that's where it's all attached. So if every, you know, six-pack of abs, there's sort of bit of interest that if someone does have six nipples actually on each ab of the male body, or if someone has three or four, because I've got one person in my family that's got one as well, but that's on his right hand side, and his girlfriend has a lot of fun and jokes with him and things like that. So I've got one on the left, he's got one on the right. So, but I'd be very interested if someone does have four.
0: And you've always demystified it. You're happy talking about it. Because I don't know.
2: Yeah,
0: if I had I one, I don't.
2: Want to talk to some people, yeah. And then it was interesting. I think my mother was concerned when they did kapa haka class at school.
0: Yeah, well, the parents
2: changing rooms, and they didn't want me to take my top off and then get teased by boys at school.
0: And did you?
2: Yeah. No, I didn't. Because I never entered kapa haka, so my mum wouldn't let me have my top taken off.
0: Oh, so did they find out at school that you had an extra nipple?
2: My parents knew when I was probably 5 years old, because I can remember them checking it wasn't a mole, you see.
0: Did your classmates know, or did you keep that hidden right throughout school?
2: Well, when I went to school, I was shy anyway, so I didn't tell anybody anything.
0: Yeah, that's good on you. Your body, your choice.
2: Yeah, it can be a tricky one. Yeah.
0: Are you on a Facebook page with people with extra numer? What's it called? Are you on a Facebook group or something?
2: There is a Facebook page too, but yeah, I'm trying to find a different quick subject. The people that have got eye floaters are quite interesting.
0: Oh, yeah.
2: The new sizes. I'm trying to find a group to talk to on social media that have eye floaters. It's not really a medical thing, but it is a medical thing to a doctor, because, you know, it can be distracting visually.
0: But just to confirm, are you on a Facebook group for people with extra nipples?
2: I have looked into it, and I know the celebrities that do as well.
0: But, who is it? It's Mark Wahlberg, Tilda Swilton. I think it was. I think it was. The guy from Young Direction, was called One Direction, but I think he's gone back on that
2: Harry
0: now.
2: Styles,
0: Harry Styles had one, didn't he?
2: Yeah, he sure did. I can imagine my fantasies, and I won't share those on radio,
0: He might be on your Facebook page if you go there.
2: Yeah, I know. Some of them are quite tiny, so yeah. Hmm.
0: It's a good fun fact, thank you. There we go. I might take that. Well, of course, yeah. They're called supernumerary. And Matthew, Harry Styles has four nipples.
2: Is that right?
0: Yep.
2: Four. One, two, three, four. Right, okay. Yeah, because some of them are undeveloped and some of them are a lot more developed, the third nipple, yeah. Because on my right-hand side, there's another nipple there, but it's not developed.
0: Four?
2: Not as, you know, if you look at a photo of Harry Styles, I've already looked at a photo, it's exactly the same size, it stands out more.
0: Yeah.
2: But on the right-hand side, it's not formed, so it hasn't formed as much, but it's like a little mark, but I know it's there.
0: Okay. More interesting than I thought. Thank you for that. 24 past 8. Well, we see fun facts. So, yeah, well, that's a text of fun facts about themselves. Marcus

0: fun fact, a third nipple is actually a witch's mark, also known as the devil's teat. I think we should be shaming people about that. I have one and so does my daughter. All our markings are mirror image, Jane. Oh, Jane's got the devil's teat. Wow. Goodness. Yeah, it's not where the show I thought would go there that quickly. But I'm up for the discussion. A lot of very good texts about this. Hold your horses, back in 2 ticks. 24 past 8.
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11: And Nick Blakely is the Chief Executive of NIMBY. He's with us. Nick, morning.
12: Good morning, Mike.
11: Is technology the right way to look at it? Because what you're dealing with is human frailty here. In other words, these people were liars. And lying is not limited to technology. I mean, it could be right throughout your ministry, couldn't it?
12: The review found that there's failings in the oversight and governance. And it's those governance checks and balances, the processes, the reporting to ministers that enable when things do go wrong, because inevitably they do in these sort of major projects, but that those are visible and able to be addressed. And the review found that's what wasn't in place.
10: Back tomorrow at 6 a.m, the Mike Hosking Breakfast with Bailey's Real Estate on News Talk ZB. 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
0: Here we go, back at you. 0800 80 1080 and 9292 to text. I'm just wondering why TVNZ aren't putting out an hour long footage every night about the Football World Cup. It would have been a great thing to have done. For us that don't want to spend $45 buying the monthly pass, mainly because we don't trust the tech or our ability to do the tech, but I'd like to just kind of keep up with what's, because it's a great, some great matches and great stories. I went looking for Lionel Messi's hat trick, couldn't find it. Someone said Marcus Diesel is down to 248 in Christchurch today. Good. Very good. That's good to know. Get in touch if you want to be a part of the show, Donna. We'll keep you updated with news throughout the course of the evening. We've got State of Origin at 10:05 or something like that. I will keep you updated with that. And if you want to talk on air tonight, that's the plan. Get in touch. 0800 80 1080 and 9292 to text if you do want to come through. Anything else you want to mention? There will be topics tonight, just so you know. And some of them will be very interesting to you. But in the meantime, if you want to talk about what's happened so far, please get in touch.

0: Yeah, and look, I'll bring, yeah, as I said, as I've said to you, I'll bring, oh, by the way, the government's very keen for petrol prices to come down. So I'm relying on you people to be vigilant about that and have a bit of a look and let us know if they're not coming down as quickly as they went up. That's the thing, isn't it? They should be coming down. But yes, get in touch if you want to be a part of the show. Our Toy Story starts tomorrow too, people. It's been a long time. They're saying it's kind of got strong messages about screen time and stuff like that. I don't know if they've gone back to that well once too often, but there's a bit of hype for it. I think Taylor Swift's done the song and seems to be quite a, yeah, I don't know. I think the kids are going it tomorrow night. That's the only reason I'm across that, or Friday night, I think. But yeah, be in touch if you want to. 0800 80 1080 and 9292 to text. You want to be a part of it. Anything else, give us a call or a text. 8:30. Joey Dry headlines, please.
1: Thanks, Marcus. Chris Bishop is taking aim at councils which are slowing down housing developments. The housing minister has been responding to questions as part of Parliament's scrutiny week. The government's backing a major overhaul of the Resource Management Act. Christchurch police are appealing for information on Rowena Walker on what would have been her 40th birthday. She's missing and presumed dead, believed to be the victim of foul play, last seen in Burwood 10 months ago. A red zone search in April produced no new evidence. And the Beehive could have to close for up to 18 months for much needed repairs. Speaker Jerry Brownlee has told a select committee some ministerial offices leak in heavy rain. More at 9 or go to nzherald.co.nz. Back to you, Marcus.
0: Thanks, Joe. 29 away from 9. The number, as you know, is 0800 80 1080. Looking forward to what you've got to say. Start with a fun fact if you've got. Today is Thank a Teacher Day. And I don't want to turn this into a mawkish, sentimental thing, but I'm curious to know if there is a teacher in your life that did something that you think back and thought, wow, good on them. And it might be something slightly unconventional. And when I say unconventional, obviously I want to talk about something within the boundaries of the teacher-pupil relationship, but something that you've thought back and thought, wow, good on them for doing that. Because we want our teachers do all of that. I mean, teachers, that's the thing they want to do is help people, and they go to extraordinary lengths to do that. So if you've got an amazing teacher story, but not, and maybe if it's one that you haven't put on the radio before, it's something that a teacher did, you think, wow, that took some guts to do that, or that was quite out there, or good on them, or I couldn't believe they did that, but in the end, actually, wow, that was fantastic. So if you've got something to say about that I'd like to hear you talk about that. That's teachers. An extraordinary thing a teacher did. So I don't know what that is, obviously, but I think it's quite a far-reaching brief. If you want to start the whole ball rolling, that would be great. If you could start with a fun fact about yourself, that's even better. Who doesn't love a fun fact? Marcus, how about having a sweepstake for the Hurricane Chiefs final on Saturday? Bit of fun for listeners. I've got zero interest in a rugby sweepstake. That's my problem. I'm just not into it because they're never any good. Every time I've done a rugby sweepstake, it's been an absolute disaster because the scores are too wide-reaching. So, yeah, I'm not into rugby sweep, but I'm sure there will be other shows that do it. I always thought it was too much of a lazy way to end a Friday with a sweepstake. When is that? Is it Saturday? Who will win? Oh, Chiefs will win that. Chiefs will give them a hiding. Can you take your bells? Can they take their bells? You can take your bells. So there you go. There you go, Mr. Mansbridge. They've allowed that to happen. They haven't got all pricky about that, and I think that's reflected well on them. So the odd, surprising, good thing your teacher did for you. Yeah. Anyway. So get in touch. 0800 80 1080. Marcus, I read somewhere that extra nipples are for the witch's familiars to drink from. I don't know what a witch's familiar is. I'm into that discussion. We're only talking about that not because I've got a perverse interest, but because people were talking about fun facts. So, yeah, that's the situation. I learned today what a sad iron is. You know what a sad iron is? It's just an iron that you don't plug in. Because sad once upon a time meant heavy in the Middle Ages. So a sad

0: iron is just a heavy iron you don't plug in. So who wants to start the whole ball rolling? People, get in touch. 0800 80 1080. Teachers, the things you haven't said about your teacher that they did that was beyond the call of duty, and looking back and I think, yeah, actually good on them for doing that. Might have seemed a bit sketchy at the time. Well, not sketchy, but, you know, or maybe sketchy. That and Football World Cup and piggy bars. That's the discussion so far. And fun facts to begin, please, if you want to, or not. By the way, not looking good for the snow making. Mount Hutt given up as the warm winds have stalled the snow making. Oh, by the way, snow groomers listen to this show, so hi to all the snow groomers. So, yeah, they go all night and they talk and they call up occasionally. I think they're up Cadrona. Yep. Robin, this is Marcus. Thanks for starting the whole ball rolling and good evening.
1: Hello, Marcus. I want to talk about a wonderful teacher that I had. My family moved to a little country high school in my fifth form. And my parents thought that I would most probably have to go to boarding school. But anyway, at this little country district high school, there was this wonderful teacher called Bill Hills. And I'd only been there about a month, and it was announced that we were going to be going to Queenstown District High School. So this was a long time ago. And he said, and don't you get excited, because you're not going to me. And I was pretty livid about it and went home to my parents to say everyone was going except me. But because he said to me, you and I are going to stay behind and do your third form, fourth form, and half your fifth form maths. And I was fair spitting about the whole thing.
0: Wow.
1: So the story gets better because he did that. I mean, it just couldn't happen today, could it? So there was this male teacher with this stroppy 15-year-old girl. So I think the rest of them went on the Monday. So it was Monday afternoon.

0: Jeepers
1: Creepers. And there'll be people that will be nodding because he was, he had his own rules. He was just amazing.
0: It's a great story. It's quite moving, Robin. Thank you so much. I think this would be a good topic. I think it's worth getting in on this one because I think this is, and some of you think, oh, Jeepers Creepers, what will the teacher be doing? What did the teacher do? But these are special stories.
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10: 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And musician Emma Kate Thompson will be back again. 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
0: The out of the box, the out of the box thing a teacher did that might have changed your life, or might have, in hindsight, you think, good on them for doing that. What was it? You mentioned their name, or not mentioned their name. Brett's told me that the left lane on State Highway 1 northbound is blocked from Wellington near Tawa Interchange. Also 59 closed from Pukerua Bay. I don't know what's going on there. If you do know, let me know. It's all about teachers and pinky bars and supernumeracy. I think that's what it's called. Ben, it's Marcus. Good evening and welcome.
11: Yeah, g'day, Marcus. So when I was about 15, I had problems not showing up to classes.
0: Wow.
11: But I always showed up to the trades classes. And, I had this one particular teacher at Woodwork, and he said, you've got to be showing up to your classes, what's going on. And I said, I just don't enjoy it, mate. It doesn't do it for me. And he said, have you considered doing an apprenticeship or a trade? And I didn't know what he was talking about. So he explained it over a couple of classes to me, and then he gave me some phone numbers to call. So I went home, told my old man about it. And 2 months later, I had an apprenticeship and I was down at the school getting signed off.
0: Boomfa. That's the way?
11: Yes.
0: What was your trade?
11: Construction. I'm a builder by trade, but I don't do build.
0: I'm not asking now. I was just curious to know what he knew to send you into.
11: Yeah, no. So, it was great, Marcus. I enjoyed it. I got somewhere in life. I was happy. The best thing that ever, a teacher ever done for me.
0: Well, it makes sense, doesn't it? If someone's not into it, tell them to get out of school, tell them to learn something.
11: Yeah. Well, as soon as I got my apprenticeship, turned up every day, I did everything that was asked of me. I never had any issues. It was just school wasn't for me.
0: And he obviously knew you had aptitude because he'd seen that in the woodwork.
11: Yeah, I always showed up for woodwork, metalwork and economics. But, struggle to show up for anything else.
0: Good on you, Ben. Thanks so much for that 17 to 9. Welcome here till 12. How are you going, people? 0800 80 1080 and 9292 to text. By the way, good on the bosses at Henry Stadium, it's called now. Hurricane.

0: chief exec Tony Philpa, former Waikato and Chiefs prop, said of visiting fans clanking their bovine accessories, "My attitude is bring it on. We want people to engage the way they normally engage. What we bring is a voice. We'll have predominantly more supporters for the Hurricanes. If there are cowbells, then we want our supporters drone that out. Let's go. That is the way. That is running a stadium. Of course you allow cowbells. And look, he's in the final. Love this. 16-9. Rick, it's Marcus. Welcome.
1: Oh, g'day, Marcus. How are you?
0: Yeah, good, thank you, Rick.
1: Thanks for taking my call.
0: My pleasure.
1: So, yeah, I've got a little story for you about a teacher. And I'm just hoping it wasn't you, because I have talked to one ZB person.
0: I was never a teacher.
1: No. But I told somebody this story.
0: Oh, you've told the story. I see what you're saying. Yeah.
1: Yeah, so Rotorua Boys High back in 1958. Does that ring a bell? No?
0: Yeah, I don't know, but if it's a good story, it'd be good to hear it again, no doubt. 58, okay, Rotorua, okay. Yep.
1: Well, the people won't have heard it anyway. So what happened was, you know, 13 years old and Rotorua Boys High, so sports-wise we only ever had, up until this point, rugby and hockey, right? And in the winter time, you know, they were the only winter sports. So 1958, a long time ago. So we've had this wonderful guy called Ken Branch, who was a metalwork, woodwork teacher. Very good at his job and a strict guy in the classroom. Obviously, back then we had lathes. We had a lot of sharp tools like chisels and just a lot of instruments that you could hurt yourself, you know. He was very strict, but he was fair, you know. Anyway, he was from England, and he had been a soccer player. Well, we always called it soccer back in the day, you know. And he said to a group of us one day, because we were talking about sports, he said, "Oh, would you like to have a soccer team here?" And a bunch of us said, "Yeah, we were keen as, you know." So he quickly organised a team and became the coach.
0: Right.
1: And, you know, and we trained and we played pretty well. And we played around the Bay of Plenty against, you know, teams like Whakatane and Tauranga. And I think we even went up to Hamilton. So, yeah, no, it was a lot of fun and it was new. And his name, I think, yeah, I told you, Ken Branch. And we had a nickname for him, which was Twiggy.
0: Well, I thought it'd be Twiggy. Yep. Very good. Yeah. Hope he's listening. Rick, thanks so much for that. Keep it going. Kelly, it's Marcus. Welcome. Good evening.
2: Hi, Marcus. Just ringing you about the road closure between Pukerua Bay and Pai Kokoriki.
0: Yes.
2: Yeah, I live in Pukerua Bay, right near the road closure. I got to Pai Kokoriki end tonight, bang on 8 o'clock, and they wouldn't let me through, so I had to go right round to Transmission Gully. So it's 8:47, and I'm just pulling into my driveway
0: now.
2: Oh,
0: what a hassle.
2: I asked the guy, I said, I literally just live past that C road. I know you're not set up yet. Can I get through? I'm here on 8 o'clock. And he said, no, we close at 8. And I said, well, I'm sure you haven't set up. He said, how do you know that? I said, because I live on the road, on literally right there where you set up. And he said, no. So I had to go right round.
0: And it's just planned roading. It's not even an accident. Is that right?
2: Well, I thought it was residential access. And then, no, they're not letting the residents through.
0: Okay, but it's not a crash. It's just something they planned to do, right?
2: Yeah. So road closed at 8, but I was there bang on 8, and I just thought, you know, they'd let me through, but no. So it's fixing that C road.
0: Okay. So what are they actually doing? They're resealing or something?
2: Yeah, they're resealing. But they haven't put up very good signs either.
0: No, it's terrible.
2: Yep, terrible. A lot of cars just boost past these big bumps in the roads.
0: Were you going? You had to go right round.
2: Right round, and I was there bang on 8, and I said, I know you haven't set up yet, and they were like, no.
0: Yeah, inflexibility, that's what's holding this country back. That State Highway 59.

0: On close between Pukerua Bay and Pai Kakariki, so that's the situation there. Hold your horses. It's going to be all week, I think. 12 away from 9, teaching. Pinky Bar's extra numeracy.
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0: Nine from nine. Marcus, my first teacher was a very nice man by the name of Kubi Witten Hannah. I was one of the original five pupils at Lone Cody School, Karikari, very special place. And they've just celebrated their 50th anniversary. Was a smiley teacher really called? Thanks again, Sasha. Oh, this is a good chance for people to have their shout-outs about teachers. Fun fact, I almost got eaten by a crocodile in Port Douglas where one stuck on me when I was walking near the creek. Brilliant. And someone wants a sweepstake. Oh, no. I'm just ecstatic that people can take their bells. If you want to talk on air, that's the plan. Stand 9 away from 9 with you till midnight. State of origin happens from 5 past 10. Yes. In the meantime, let's get in touch. Now, yeah, if you want to be a part of it, that's the plan, people. 0800 80 1080. Anything else you want to mention? I'm here for that. Let's be hearing from you. Teachers, the ones that did something quite extraordinary for you. And when I say extraordinary, you might have thought, wow, jeepers. It might have just come into focus 20 years ago. Oh, that's why they would have done that. They might have even strapped you in a loving way, although I can't imagine it's worked out for anyone. That was normally a cry for help from the teacher, I would have thought. Oh, they'll bring it back. That's what we want. Bring it back. Yeah, I don't think anyone wants to be hit anymore, do they? Strapped. Seems like he's really crook, old Jeremy Clarkson, doesn't it? Just looking on the front of the Daily Mail now. Don't know why he filmed it all. That's a real devotion to the craft of TV presenting, to put all that stuff on it. I actually was on tonight. I don't know why the TV's in the studio on TV1. It must have been still on from the soccer. Is there a bit of controversy with Nathan Cleary? Is he out? I'm just seeing he's saying that he's the health scare. Nathan Cleary under an injury cloud for tonight. He will need a pain-killing injection before he runs out after suffering injury to his hip.

0: blow was so painful he found it difficult to sit or lie down for 3 days after being accidentally hit by teammate Fenua Blake in game one. Jeepers.
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0: Evening, DB. It's Marcus. Welcome.
10: Good evening. I after secondary school, I stayed in touch with a couple of my secondary school teachers. So I left secondary school, what, 78, 79? And a few years ago now, so about 5 years ago, I decided I'd look one of them up because I'd moved away from Auckland. I went to secondary school in Auckland. And I turned up with a full-size coach, as I would, in the back streets of Devonport to visit this particular teacher, who was still well alive. He's in his 80s, late 80s, I guess. And he was a Tongan, and every time I turn up, they always drag you in. That sounds derogatory, but anyway, sit you down and give you a meal.
0: Yeah, yeah.
10: And he says, and not only will you be staying for lunch, he says, there's a few other guests.
0: Wow.
10: At this, another of my secondary school teachers turned up, and my ex-principal.
0: Jeepers.
10: Now, at that stage, he was 98.
0: Goodness.
10: The principal. Still as sharp as a knife. And he made 100. I haven't heard if he's shot through yet, but yeah, I had a great afternoon. But of course, one of them had to open with some idiots parked a bus outside your house.
0: Good story, DB. I've got to go to news, but like that a lot. Anything about teachers, fantastic. Break through the fourth wall.
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1: It's 9 o'clock. I'm Joey Dwyer. Chris Bishop is taking aim at councils which are slowing down housing developments. The housing minister's responding to questions as part of Parliament's scrutiny week. The government's backing a major overhaul to the Resource Management Act. Bishop says the actions of some councils grind his gears.
2: Basically, council bureaucrats arguing with Kāinga Ora, and it's not just KO, it's private developers too. All of that stuff has a monetary cost and a time cost.
1: Christchurch police are appealing for information on Rowena Walker on what would have been her 40th birthday. She's missing and presumed dead, believed to be the victim of foul play, and last seen in Burwood 10 months ago. A red zone search in April produced no new evidence, and another search is planned in the coming weeks. Detective Senior Sergeant Joe Carolyn says Walker's previous partner is the last person verified as seeing her alive on August 15th. Carolyn says she urges Walker's former partner to speak to police to fill that big piece of the puzzle. 3 years and 5 months in jail for an Auckland mother who refused to let Plunkett nurses in to tend to her starving toddler with cerebral palsy. Tūwhari Tua Taho died in his Takanini home in June 2024. Emily Ansell reports.
3: Despite the 19-month-old's diminishing appetite and sleep, mother, Stormy Ryder, wouldn't let the nurses see him the day before he died. The 33-year-old pleaded guilty to manslaughter in April. High Court Judge Grant Powell says the neglect was significant, but he also noted Ryder was ill-equipped to care for her son.
1: New Zealand's largest waste disposal company wants the government to fast-track a new landfill for Auckland, faced by significant opposition. Waste Management's Auckland Regional Landfill was consented in 2021 at Waibi Valley, south of Wellsford. A fast-track application will be lodged next month. Auckland's biggest landfill at Redvale has to stay open up to 8 years longer than expected because of delays for the new dump. Opponents include Forest and Bird and a community group. Consumer confidence is at its lowest level since 2023. A Westpac report shows pessimistic households now significantly outnumber the optimistic, even more than during the 2024 recession, with more business reporter Michael Sergal.
4: The survey was done before Monday's announcement of a US-Iran peace deal. Westpac economists say it reflects rising petrol, electricity and mortgage costs and the squeeze on household finances and disposable incomes. Things should turn around by the next survey if the peace deal holds and fuel prices keep sliding.
1: The Beehive could have to close for up to 18 months for much-needed repairs. Speaker Jerry Brownlee's told a select committee some ministerial offices leak in heavy rain. A new six-storey building's under construction in the Parliament precinct, but for staff and MPs, not ministers. Brownlee says closing for a year and a half would allow mass renovations, but details are still being discussed.
5: It's had a couple of interior goes at it, but you've got ventilation systems, you've got the outside windows, you've got the structural members on the outside of the building that are all showing significant deterioration.
1: In sport, coach Dame Noeline Taurua has rubber-stamped the Silver Ferns incumbent leaders for next month's Commonwealth Games in Glasgow. Karen Berger's maintained the captaincy from last November's Northern Tour when Taurua was still stood down, with Kate Hefferman vice-captain. Taurua says the pair were the favoured options.
6: It was a vote from the team and confirmed that those two players are the leaders, but also the great thing about our team is that we have a shared leadership structure as well. Kelly's in there, Grace is in there.
1: New South Wales 5'8" Mitch Moses can't wait to rip into tonight's State of Origin 2 against Queensland in Melbourne, having been distraught at recent injuries and a trying time on the field. Moses hasn't played for more than a month due to a hamstring injury, and he's pleased to be in an elite environment given his Parramatta Eels are third from last in the NRL.
7: It's newfound energy. I get really excited coming into these camps, obviously, and we haven't been going too well at Parramatta for the last few years, so to come in and get a chance to be able to perform on this stage, it's massive. I love it and can't wait to get out there.
1: The match at the MCG will kick off in an hour. Aaron Cruden believes the most intriguing Super Rugby Grand Final matchup will be in the coaches' boxes on Saturday night. The former All Blacks' first five has been impressed with how Hurricanes' Clark Laidlaw and Chiefs' Jono Gibbs have kept their respective squads moving forward during injury crises this season. And Cruden's fascinated with how Laidlaw and Gibbs will act in the decider.
8: Both coaches have been phenomenal, in all honesty, in regards to the way they conduct themselves, the messages that they portray, the confidence and the belief that they all

0: always talk about within their players.
1: It's been a day for superstar scoring at football's World Cup. Icon Lionel Messi has become the joint highest goal scorer in World Cup history, scoring a hat-trick for Argentina, while Kylian Mbappe scored a double to lead France to a 3-1 win, and Erling Haaland picked up a brace for Norway. That's news and sport. Marcus Lush is next. News Talk ZB Weather Watch, 24-7 in the west from Northland to Kapiti Coast, also Coromandel and the Central High Country, cloudy periods and isolated showers clearing south of Auckland later tomorrow. Bay of Plenty, cloudy areas becoming fine everywhere tomorrow morning. Gisborne to Wairarapa, mostly cloudy with isolated showers becoming fine tomorrow morning. Wellington, fine spells. Nelson and Mulgrook, cloudy areas becoming fine everywhere tomorrow morning. Buller and Grey, mostly cloudy with isolated showers. Westland, also Canterbury, Central and North Otago, cloud wind with patchy drizzle in Canterbury clearing tonight, mainly fine elsewhere, frost overnight. Dunedin, Clutha, Southland and Fiordland, showers about Fiordland and coastal Southland, spreading elsewhere tomorrow afternoon. In the Chathams, cloudy periods. I'm Joey Dwyer, that's News Talk ZB, news, sport and weather to 9:06.
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We are talking interesting stories about teachers. Thank you, Teacher Day. But what did your teacher do? You think, oh, actually, that was probably quite a smart thing. In hindsight, you might have thought, well, actually. And even still, what about remaining friends with your teachers like DB did? I like that story a lot. Get in touch, Heddle 12 0800 80 9292 to text. Marcus, love you. Most important teacher I had was Mr. Galt, Mrs. Galt in 1985 when I was 10 years. My mother was about to marry my now wonderful stepdad. She sat me down on my last day of school and said, as much as you don't want to share your mother with someone else, he has to learn how to be a new dad. Give him a break. Best advice ever. He had never been married before or had children. He's done a fab job. I'm okay. Thanks, Amy from Christchurch. Oh. Marcus, how about doing a Calcutta on the very last New Zealand Greyhound race, which will be run during your show on 31st of July at Whanganui, or you could commentate the race. Now, what is a Calcutta? Tell me what a Calcutta is, and is it a straight race or a circuit race? I need both those things answered. So, yeah, we're getting close to the end days, and I really thought the dog people would have actually managed to save that. I'd love a Calcutta if I knew what it was. And teachers. There are just 6 weeks left for the Greyhounds. Then they'll all go to Australia to ply their trade. Get in touch if you want to talk on air. My name is Marcus. Welcome. Teachers. Love a teacher story. Well, you might end up... Oh, I was going to say that, but it sounded a bit sketchy. I was going to say you might have ended up marrying a teacher, but I suppose you can do all sorts of things after you've left school, can't you? You might have one of those sorts of stories. If you could start with a fun fact about yourself, that makes it even more entertaining from a listener's point of view. No one's managed to do that yet. The old fun fact. 0800 80 10 9292 to text teachers and pinky bars and fun facts. That's the story so far tonight. People, if you want to get involved. So, yes. 0800 80 1080 and 9292 to text if you want to come through. And as I say, we'll keep you updated with news throughout the next 3 hours, 2 hours, 53. Invercargill has had a winning ticket in Lotto. On my Lotto. But nothing big's gone.

0: 6 Division 2. Which is not like a headlining amount. But yeah. If you want to talk about these things or anything else, the lines there are free. Available. 0800 80. Could someone explain a Calcutta to me too? I wouldn't be very good at commentating the Dogs. It all happens too quickly. I suppose I could practice on my marble runs. But yeah. Some of the other stuff I can... Oh, yeah, someone said, Marcus, I'm currently staying at a friend's house and they tell me the State of Origin isn't televised. Is that true? Well, it's only not televised if they haven't got Sky. It's on Sky TV. So you'd need that to watch that. But yeah, in the meantime, it's about teachers. Come on, enjoy your stories, and I'm sure you've got some good ones. The extraordinary thing your teacher did. Or, I don't want questionable things, because that could be a bit of a down buzz. So yes, 0800 80 1080. Anything else? I'm here for it, people, if you want to talk. Text on 9292. If there's something else you want to talk about, say do. It would be great to hear from you. Where's my remote? What else have I got to do just quickly? Marcus, my favourite teacher ever was the one I had at intermediate school. His name was Mr. Peter Gundy. He took us on a run around the suburb every morning or afternoon, was very passionate about the old Cody Dam and logging in the Waitakere Ranges. I'm sure he would be retired now, but wonder if anyone else had him or know how he is, if he's still around. I presume that's a West Auckland teacher, Peter Gundy. Marcus, I went to Newlands College in Wellington in the mid-1970s. My mother was about to marry my now wonderful stepdad. Oh, no, I had that one, haven't I? Sorry. I went to Newlands College in Wellington in the mid-70s. The deputy principal was a bully and was giving me grief about something. I told him if he had any problems with me during my father. He never did, and the bullying stopped. Goodness. Here's a good teacher story. My mum's a teacher, my wife's a teacher, my sister-in-law's a teacher, and now my bloody daughter's training to become a teacher. Cheers, Ken. What are you, Ken? Nathan, it's Marcus. Welcome and good evening.
1: I went to a primary school in Taiapi, and we had a set of stairs. There's a drinking fountain at the top and a field at the bottom. And I thought I'd play with the water fountain and squirt all the people coming up the stairs. And I was looking at one of my friends and he's got his hand in his mouth. Oh, no. And I turned around and it was this Māori teacher named Mrs. Weepaki. If she grabbed me by my ear, twisted my ear and dragged me all the way to her classroom. And in her drawer, she pulled out this whopping big leather strap. And she wasn't too impressed with what I did. You still there?
0: Yep.
1: Yeah, and she gave me a good whack on the hand, man. Ooh. This was primary school, and I went out of her class, and the whole school, and I was bawling my eyes. Ooh. Yeah, it was hard, Keith.
0: Was it the right thing to do?
1: Yeah, man. And we had another teacher at Taihape College. His name was Mr. Skilbeck. And he had a bit of an accident. He was a dictorine teacher, and he was a woodwork teacher. Well, one day I was in his woodwork class, and he had a bit of an accident with the bandsaw. Oh, with a table saw, sorry. And he cut a couple of fingers off.
0: Wow.
1: Yeah, that was buggy.
0: Were you in the class where you took off the fingers?
1: Yep, in the woodwork class, yes.
0: Did someone grab the fingers and rush them with them to hospital?
1: Oh, I don't know. We had to get out of the class sort of thing. I'm not too sure what actually happened. But I seen him later on after he

0: healed up and that. He was a brilliant tech drawing teacher. Brilliant. Oh, he's a good woodworker too, Mr. Skilbeck.
1: Did they reattach them, Nathan?
0: No, they didn't, no.
1: So he just had the three fingers, did he?
0: Yep.
1: You still in Taihape?
0: No, I'm in Manaia now, in Taranaki.
1: Wow.
0: I'm born and bred in Taihape, the gumboot city of New Zealand.
1: Yeah, but why are you on the coast now?
0: Oh, I moved up here to, my dad was passing away.
1: Oh, yeah.
0: And I come up to spend my time with him. It was good.
1: Yeah.
0: Really good. Yeah, I'll never forget him.
1: So was it the right thing to give you the whack for doing this with the fountain?
0: Yeah, I deserved it. I was like a bit of a joker.
1: You stopped doing it?
0: Oh, it was only once.
1: Once. Good on you, Nathan. Thanks. That's 16 past nine. Mrs. Weepucky. Did she make it to the quiz den? Oh, well, I don't know. What is the last quiz question we had?

0: What's the one before that? Oh, yeah, What's a Rainbow Baby? Yeah, that's right. Oh, yes. Yes. And what's the name of a milestone birthday when the age of you equals your birth year? Like if it's 1970, if you're born in 1976 and you're 76, not many would get that question, right? We might have a mid-year quiz this year. But I'd love to hear your teacher's. I just want to hear teacher stories. We've got 65 questions in the quiz. Marcus, I have a story about someone I know actually getting together with their high school, then running off and having babies up north. So when I was in my second year of high school, my boyfriend at the time, it wasn't his last year of high school when he went to a boys' school. He wanted to go to Auckland to go to a concert, and he said, hey, my music teacher's offered to drive us and also my mate, his friend, to the concert. And we went, great, cool, free ride up. My boyfriend and I realised on that trip we ended up at the car broke down. We had to stay overnight somewhere. We realised that we're actually together seeing each other, and we confronted them, and they asked us not to tell anyone. I was 16 at the time, so I went, or whatever, I don't care. And then they both left. She quit her job at the high school, and he left the school early, and they ran up north, and now they've got 3 kids, and they're married, and they've got a business together. He would have been 17. She would have been 30 at the time, I think. My graphics teacher pulled up these 3 boys running past with water balloons and buckets. He intercepted them, put his hand in the bucket, pulled out a big handful in both hands, and smashed them against these boys' foreheads. Classic. Wow. Marcus, in the mid-70s, back in the day, our teacher gave us 10 words to spell every day for homework. Next morning, he would test us, but you got the strap on the hands for everyone you got wrong, but he wouldn't give you more than 4. Although tough to take as a small boy, to this day, man, can I spell, I always thank him, Graham Carpety Coast. How many spelling mistakes do you think are in that text? For a guy that was whipped for bad spelling, how many spelling mistakes do you think are in that text? Do you know what the answer is? None. Even the punctuation is perfect. Makes you wonder, doesn't it? Goodness me. Might forward that to Erica. Be in her wheelhouse, wouldn't it? 9:09.
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2: 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Like finding there's no milk left for your coffee. 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
6: Let's go. Looking forward to your teaching stories. This is Thank Your Teacher Day, but you might have a teacher that did something extraordinary for you. I don't want to talk about extraordinary in some sort of naff way, but you might have think, well, actually, that was pretty edgy, but what they did was a great thing to have done. And it saved my bacon. You might have got one of those stories. We've all got teacher stories, have we? Have we, though? Have we? Come on. Let's be hearing you there. I can see Nathan Cleary warming up, trying to work on his hip. I think there's something wrong with his hip flexor. He'll be right, though. That'll just be running interference before the game. But be in touch if you want to be on air. That's what we are. If there's something else you want to mention, what is a Calcutta? And the last race ever of the Greyhounds, will it be on the circular track or the straight track? Text me through that or phone it in if you want. Don't know which way people want to spin on that one, but I'm up for your discussion if you want to talk. If you got anything different you want to say, great. Would like to hear from you. All the lines are free, obviously. Hump Day Wednesday, State of Origin starts at 10 past 10. If you want to go away and watch that, don't have a problem. But get in touch in the meantime, as I say. Keep those texts coming through or emails. It's 9:23. I'd like to hear from you. I'll try and keep you up to date with the news too. There's been a bit of problems with traffic north of Wellington. So just be aware of that. It's scheduled, but no one seems to know. So that's happening too. But yep. 0800 80 1080 and 9292 text you want to talk on air. If there is other stuff you want to mention, good. I welcome that. Not much happening that I can see internationally. I think it's still a disaster. The reflecting pond has turned green. It's in Washington, D.C. Cost some $14 million to repaint the pool. Can't quite work out what that's about. But yes. There's something else you want to mention, but try and get a fun fact. I haven't managed to get anyone with a fun fact before their call yet. You might be a fun factor. That would be good. I've got a text that just says, Steve. Thanks, Steve. But yeah, let's be hearing from you if you want to be a part of the show. 25 past 9. I'll be right with you right until the middle of the night. Which is not that surprising. Tim Beveridge along from 12. Yes. Yeah. Carol, it's Marcus. Good evening and welcome. Hi, Carol.
7: I want to put forward, and I've done it before, if you would just mention that we are having a craft market out at Rimataka Baptist

0: church on Saturday between 10 and 2. We have a variety of crafts. I will be there. I'll be doing it under the home cooking area, jams, cakes, and that type of
1: what
0: thing.
1: What sort of cakes?
0: Oh, look, we're going to make banana because I've got free bananas, right? So there'll be banana cakes, fruit cake, scones, what else? Shortbread. I've got the real good Mackay shortbread made with butter, and it goes really well. So people like those sort of things. And I've especially got some frozen fruit berries because there's a guy that likes fruit jam. I didn't believe it. Look, it cooks so quickly. It's not difficult. So people like homemade things. So what have I missed out? Anything?
1: No, I think you've done pretty well. Have you ever thought of getting on the community notices?
0: Oh, it's, well, the thing is, the local people, they put out notices anyway.
1: On the radio, we have a special, they're always asking for people to go on the community notices, and you'd be ideal for that. You go on the website.
0: Yeah. No, but you see, I'm not modern. I'm not into website. But
1: no,
0: hang
1: on, Carol. Yeah. Websites have been around for 40 years. Is that websites are as modern as probably the motor car when you're in your 70s, you know? They've been around for a long time.
0: I am in the 70s,
1: exactly,
0: right?
1: Exactly. You don't say I'm not modern, I'm not into motor cars, do you?
0: No, you're quite right.
1: Yeah.
0: But the other thing is, look, I know quite a lot of people are in their 90s, and man, they could leave me standing. But the lady that organises it, Sandra, she's a little sweetie, and her granddaughter's just had a new baby, so she's excited about that, and so are we. But we also know people.
1: You're a chatterer, aren't you?
0: Yeah, I know. We know people that are very sick that we're praying for because, you know, there's not much between life and death.
1: Do you pray for people?
0: Oh, definitely. I'll pray for you if you like, Marcus.
1: Well, no, I don't know if I want to be prayed. What would be the criteria?
0: Well, some say that, but, you know, at the end of the day...
1: How would I know if you'd prayed for me? What would be different?
0: No, you won't know, but I will pray for Marcus of 2ZB that he comes to know God as his saviour. At the end of the day, Marcus...
1: So is that dependent on you if I get to know him?
0: No, it is not. Look, we've got a neighbour, and I'm telling you, I won't mention his name, he's the most horrid man. He hates God, he hates Christians.
1: Oh, I might pray for him too.
0: You will do. His name, no, I won't say.
1: Is
0: he's going to be down soon. What?
1: Is it working?
0: Is what working?
1: Is he becoming less horrible?
0: Heck no, he's worse.
1: Even though you're praying for him, he's getting worse. That's a worry.
0: Well, he doesn't know I'm praying for him.
1: Yeah, but still, he should be getting better regardless, shouldn't he?
0: No, because he hates God and he hates Christians. So he won't want prayers. But before he comes, I'm going to march around the place and pray for him in particular because I'm already protected under God's banner, right? I'm already protected. If God be for us, who can be against us? That's from the scriptures, the Bible.
1: What are you raising money for with your jam?
0: Well, actually, the thing is we don't pay much for a stall, and the money will come to me, and then I will decide how I will utilise it. I've got big family. There's people all out there that want money, and I want to take my niece out for a meal and her two littlies.
1: Hang on, that doesn't sound... So you're raising money at a church fair to take your niece for a slap-up lunch?
0: Well, why not? She needs it.
1: She marry a never-do-well?
0: She married an African, and I'm sorry, he's a fraud. But the children, two children... are definitely Africans, but they were born in New Zealand, so they're ours. I want to take her for a meal and the little children. That's one way I can utilise the money.
1: That's not for church stall money. That,

0: It's your private money, isn't it?
1: That is private.
0: Okay. A lot to unpick there. It all sounded a bit sketchy to me. Anyway, always you can get into community notices. That's always good. 9:30, Joey, headlines, please.
2: Thanks, Marcus. The ACC Minister says the accidental injury cover scheme's been allowed to drift over the years but should be retained. The latest injuries report shows ACC spent $4.4 billion on treatment last year and $3.1 billion on weekly compensation. Gym accidents accounted for more than 147,000 claims. David Seymour's standing by prosecuting parents of frequently truant kids. The Associate Education Minister's leading the ministry step in with legal action if children miss at least 15 days of school. And KiwiRail has reluctantly revealed how retiring a ferry weakened travel resilience across the Cook Strait. Aratiri was taken out of service in 2025 when Picton Wharf was demolished to build port facilities for ferries arriving in 2029. More of that at 10 or go to nzherald.co.nz. Back to you.
0: Cheers, Joe. 29 away from 10. Shirley, it's Marcus. Good evening and welcome. Hi, Shirley.
3: Hello, Marcus. I have two little stories and I won't keep you long, and I do enjoy your program, obviously. My first story is I attended a high school, and I won't say where it is. All 15, 16, 17-year-olds, we knew that this annex that we were on was on stilts, and somebody some time back figured out that if we all in unison walked with our feet on the floor whilst sitting at our desks, the whole school room would move. The teacher would panic, under your desks. And we were all rubbing our feet together onto the floor.
0: That's funny.
3: And that was just a little secret that we had. The other little story is my late husband attended a school in Wellington, and they had a teacher there called Sanshu Sam. And whenever the boys were naughty, it was a boys' school, he would take the boys out under the tap, out the back, take his sand shoes off and thrash the backside off the kids who were being naughty with his sand shoe. Hence the name Sanshu Sam.
0: Wow.
3: Yeah, that's what happened in those days. And if the girls were naughty in the primary school where I was, if one of the girls were naughty, and I wasn't naughty one day, and they made me go two-handed round three classrooms on my hands and handstands as punishment for being smart.
0: Seems a bit twisted, doesn't it?
3: It does, very. Anyway.
0: Were you good on your hands?
3: I was. Yes, I was. I got
0: just as well, isn't it?
3: Yeah. Yes.
0: Goodness. Yes. Twisted. Shirley, thank you. Bill, it's Marcus. Good evening.
4: Yeah, hi, Marcus. How are you?
0: Good, thank you, Bill.
4: Before I go any further, I think that lady from Ruataka, that was very rude, wasn't she? I mean, I don't know what...
0: Rumataka?
4: Yeah, Rumataka, sorry. Yeah, I thought she was a bit rude towards the way she was explaining things.
0: She seemed to be a force of nature that sometimes you need for those voluntary things. But I always thought if you're going to run a church stall with jams and cakes and biscuits, it would be going to Africa for wells and stuff, not for her own children.
4: But it was for herself. That's the thing.
0: Yeah, that sounds sketchy to me.
4: It's very sketchy to me as well, you know. And what was her name? For a while, something like that. Anyways.
0: But, Carol, the Cracker Packer. Carol the Cracker Packer, yeah.
4: Here we go. Okay, we should write a song about that, my man. We'll go places there, you know.
0: You sound like a loose unit, Bill.
4: Oh, no, not at all, man. We've spoken before, Marcus.
0: What's your backstory? Where are you?
4: I'm based in Auckland, man.
0: Thought you might have been.
4: Yeah.
0: How is Auckland going? What are they moaning about up there at the moment?
4: Well, first and foremost, I just like to talk about the teachers and whatnot, you see. Now, I was born in West Auckland, raised and bred, you see.
0: Wow.
4: I know. And I'm AAA, Marcus, AAA.
0: What, Auckland, Primary. What's AAA?
4: Avondale Primary.
0: Auckland, Avondale.
4: Primary, Avondale Intermediate, Avondale College.
0: Are you 818?
4: You see? I am, my man.
0: Are you?
4: You see? Yeah, I am, my bro. Yes. You know, and like I say, I know the ins and outs of how teachers operate.

0: Gee, you're West Auckland royalty.
1: Oh, absolutely, Mumbo. And but nevertheless, I mean, what I'm getting at here is that with every stage of school that I've been in, right, in the primary, there was always one slightly psychotic teacher.
0: Yeah, that'd be right. That seems to be right.
1: Even Dell Intermediate, yep. There's always some psychotic teacher. Avondale College, they've just got psychosis went off the radar right there, you see. Now, I can name every one of them. Avondale Primary was Miss Rushton.
0: Oh, we don't want to hear. I don't want to hear the names of psychotic teachers.
1: Oh, sorry. Anyway,
0: we're talking about teachers that went beyond the call of duty, like gave you money for the made you a sandwich or gave you a lift home.
1: Oh, thank you, but that's Mr. Welly. That's what I'm saying. For every opposite. Mr. Welly.
0: What'd he do?
1: Welly, mate. Oh, he was their form teacher. You know how those things you start to. I don't know what they used to do these.
0: Yeah, well, what did he do that was so special?
1: Oh, he was just so cool, you know. He would always encourage everything, and listen, there was always some person in the classroom that was like an oddball, but Mr. Way would always, you know, just to make sure that he was more included.
0: Yeah, heard you. Bill, nice to hear from you. Thank you. Here's a nice one, Marcus. I went to Waikiki Primary School in the mid-60s in Invercargill. Had a social studies teacher, Mr. Christie. He played a record one session by Neil Diamond, Jonathan Livingston Seagull. If a teacher comes along and plays you Jonathan Vincent Seagull, that's beyond the call of duty. That's one of the great concert albums of all time. Marcus, just a query. Has anyone else noticed that the last 30 lotto draws, whatever the Powerball number is, it's already dropped in the first draw of the seven numbers drawn? Jeepers.

0: Wow, someone, there might say there might be a glitch in the matrix with the Marcus. Has there been notice boards? I've run a number of events for schools and charities and emailed details to the address on the website and their voicemails, but not once did anyone follow up or actually broadcast the notice. What area are you from? Number ending in 53? Because I'll follow that up. 23 to 10.
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5: Just after 10 for State of Origin, I will give you updates on that if you don't get to watch that. The number is 0800 80. To Aaron Marcus, welcome. Good evening.
6: Yeah, g'day Marcus. I've got a not very exciting teacher story, but it's still a story. So I was at a school in Christchurch called Bromley Primary, and I wasn't very

0: very popular with most teachers, well, pretty much all of them, to be fair. Just, I was one of those kids.
1: What was it? What was it, Aaron?
0: I don't know. I just possibly had some behavioural issues, too much to say for myself, all of that kind of thing. And so I was actually the most strapped kid in the school one year. I had the record.
1: Right.
0: Seven times in one year. Yeah, not great, but it's one of those things.
1: Were you the last of a number of kids from your family? Were they just against? I think sometimes schools just had resentments against families.
0: I've got this other theory that there's particular people that always. I certainly wasn't the one picked on by teachers. I just wasn't liked by teachers. But there's certain kids that every teacher really went after them. And you know, like when people get bullied.
2: Yeah,
0: and it doesn't matter where that kid goes, they can change schools. They still get it for something. There's just they got a target on them. Some people.
2: Yep.
0: I wasn't one of them. Not complaining, and not complaining about the strap either, because it probably kept me out of jail or out of the cemetery. But if you know what I mean, boundaries. But anyway, teachers didn't really like me, and we had this umo at school one time, and I got all excited because my school was pretty much half brown. It was very multicultural, lots of different islands and stuff. It was great. And we had an umo, Samoan hangi, and all this fantastic food, and I was absolutely loving it. And there's a teacher who's never my teacher, but from another class, Miss Sopawanga, and she saw how excited I got by all this umo and that. And not much later, she's Samoan, of course, and we went on a school camp, and I was talking to her. I went to help with the dishes, and was in the dishes, and I was relaxed. I was on school camp and just putting out my own personality and that. And she was really nice to me, and she said that, you should go to Samoa one day. They'd really love you there. And it was the best thing any teacher ever said to me in all my years at school. And that one line gave me the confidence right throughout my childhood.
1: Right.
0: Just to have one teacher really like you.
1: Yep. And just say something like that. You can just say, you dwell on that, and you're right. You think, well, I will do that.
0: Yeah. And I'd be walking home from school some days, and you might be a bit bummed out, and it'll be raining or whatever. You just think about that line one teacher said to you one day.
1: Yeah.
0: Yeah. And so that was awesome. So, I mean, Miss Sopawanga was her name.
1: Brilliant.
0: And when Lima Sopawanga played for Otago, I thought, I wonder if they're related.
1: And they're bound to be, are they? Can I say that? I suppose I could. You think so?
0: Yeah, hopefully.
1: I'm going to ask that because it's another one of my obsessions. Where was the school camp? Was it up there at the Culverton Forest, or was it in Banks Peninsula?
0: No, the Waipara Boys Brigade camp, a lot of schools by the Waipara River there, where the Cooperites were, weren't they,
1: or something?
0: Yep. Yeah, they were only a few hundred metres away. They were there then as well.
1: Really? Were they the Cooperites? Yeah. They were they? And they had sort of a...
0: You could see it from State Highway 1. It was like...
1: Yeah, you could see... But didn't they get caught with firearms or something?
0: Oh, yeah, they had plenty of guns. It was like Waco, Texas, that place.
1: Yeah, it was, eh?
0: Yeah, it was. Okay. And they were all into that kind of stuff that, you know, one day they might have to rise up. So luckily they never did, but...
1: Did you go to Samoa?
0: No, I haven't been there yet. Oh. Didn't really need to. I've got lots of Samoan friends. A couple of my best friends growing up and that are Samoan, so I've spent a lot of time around Samoan culture.
1: Yeah. Okay, you know, I thought that was the kicker that you'd gone. Aaron, nice to talk. Thank you so much for that. 17 to 10, 0800 80 1080. Let's need to say one thing. Marcus, the church hires out stalls. She's a stall holder, not a church representative. Her profit is hers. It didn't sound like that. I've applied to the community notice board for my community choir concert four times the last 2 years. Wow. Well, okay, well, let's. I've got a lot of love for community notices because I wanted to place one the other day and I wasn't sure how to do it. I wasn't sure how I could ring, so I went on the website, and you go to the website. So yeah, let's get that up and running. So I'm into that. Do, do, do, do, do, do, do. Now.

0: I don't know, Tig, what you freaked out about by the balls in the Powerball draw. Remember, the balls don't have any memory. It's random. Now, I'm big on randomness. Wonder if she's making Ladysmith cake. I tell you what, that Ladysmith cake, don't knock that. Out of all the cakes I made this weekend, banana cake, upside down caramel banana cake, the kids like the look of that, or the Ladysmith cake. The Ladysmith cake is the pick of them. It's delicious. This is a cake that celebrates the end of a seizure in the Boer War. How surprising is that? But it's a delicious cake. 15 to 10, here till 12.
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0: Breaking news, we've got a quake. I'm onto it, people. So there's a quake. Let me just let you know what I've got. If you have felt it, let us text it through. 2 minutes ago, it's a 4. It's quite big and not that shallow. It's been widely felt. Was it 9:44? It's just 2 minutes ago. It's a 4.1, 10 k's east of the Tron. Wow. So it's been felt widely. Someone's felt it in Christchurch. Someone's felt it in Auckland. Someone's felt it in Glenorchy. That's the shaking map. This is the quake. This is just a breaking story. I'll bring you more details. In fact, the system still is so new, the system's still processing it. So I'll tell you what people felt. If you felt it, let me know. The felt report, 2 called it extreme, 6 called it light, 23 called it weak. I'm just going to the map to see exactly where it was, people, so I can tell you this, tell you the deets. Yeah, that wouldn't get earthquake. I think that's quite unusual for an earthquake to be that far north. It feels like the epi of it, the epicenter is near a town called Eureka. Now, I might have got that wrong with my instructions because I'm new to pushing these buttons. 10 k's east of Hamilton. So I'm on the map trying to work out exactly where it was. Yeah, it looks like it's... Looks like it's on the way to Morrinsville as the epicenter of it. But you won't have more information about that, let me know. But if you felt that quake, get in touch with us. It's only just happened. Marcus

0: Mrs. Upaniva Antipas was the most amazing teacher for a new entrant at Fraser Crescent School in Upper Hutt. My little brother was left-handed and was punished by the nuns at the local Catholic school, and his left hand was often tied to his chair to stop him using it. He went from being scared and upset every morning to absolutely loving school when he changed schools the following term. Brilliant. They love to tie a kid's hand to a chair, don't they, teachers? I never saw it, to be fair. I always thought it was a myth. But apparently not. Get in touch if you want to talk. Just let you know there has been an earthquake of 4. Just off from Hamilton. Brent, it's Marcus. Good evening and welcome. Oh, sorry. Hang on, Brent. I'll come back to you.
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0: That quake seems to be a ghost quake, so it seems to be misreported, so they've cancelled that one, so don't panic. Brent, it's Marcus. Thanks for hanging on there. Good evening.
10: That's right. How are you, Marcus?
0: Yeah, good, Brent. Real good.
10: Good. Now, you guys are talking about teachers tonight.
0: Yes.
10: Yeah. I've got a story which sort of set me off on the path in the career I've got now.
0: Right.
10: But I'll give you a wee prelude to it. During the Blitz in London, 1940, London was hit 57 times by the Germans. So, okay, when I was a kid in intermediate school, this was a long time ago, in 57, we had this lovely teacher. She was really nice, very kind, very good at teaching. And but every Monday at 12 o'clock, the local civil defence siren would go off. I think it might have been for testing or, you know. So that was a regular thing every Monday. Well, when that happened, she would sit on a desk with her feet on a chair and put her hands over her ears. And we were only little, you know, we were only intermediate school kids. We didn't know what this was. And so one day, one of us asked, you know, why she did that. And in a very careful way, she said to us, when I was a wee girl, she didn't say what age, but she said, when I was just a wee girl, we had to leave our homes really fast and go underground because people were dropping bombs on us. And we had to do it every night. Now, imagine as a wee kid, she, you know, like 57 days is a lot, but she, you know, every night, you know, was what she said. And So, and she would describe, she was describing to us living in London during the

0: Now, after that, each time it happened, a few of us would stand up and, you know, a few of us would go and stand around her. And as soon as the civil defence siren went, you know, as soon as it ended, it was back to teaching, or probably close to lunch by then. But that was one of the, you know, that was, she did it, she said it, she explained it really well, us being little kids. But it sparked my curiosity. And it's one of the two things that led me into the career I've got now.
1: I'm just trying to, am I, should I guess what your career is now?
0: Oh, I work in museums.
1: Oh, okay.
0: Yeah,
1: so you got inspired from history, not from a civil defence point of view, is that right?
0: Yeah, no, sorry.
1: Yeah, that's right. I was just trying to, and you guys standing up around her to show solidarity and support for her, I guess, which is quite a touching thing to do as a 10-year-old, isn't it?
0: Yeah, well, we're only young, but we really like this teacher.
1: Yeah.
0: But it was really interesting, you know. That was one of the two history things at that same age that set me off, really. Thinking about path in history, which eventually led to museums. But, yeah, no, she the way she told the story was very appropriate, but it was really interesting.
1: And she was clearly still freaked out, wasn't she?
0: Yeah, she was. Yeah, so, yeah, and every Monday that siren went off. And it was the same.
1: And this would have been, she would have been in her 30s. This, if you're 57, you're in primary school intermediate school 1980. So it would be 40 years after it, wouldn't it?
0: Yeah, it was, yeah. Yeah, but being a kid, she, you know, she might have been born. Well, she would have been born in the. She said she was only little, so you know, like early 30s. Potentially, she might still be around.
1: Yeah, could well be. What school was it, Brent?
0: Yeah. Let's go intermediate.
1: Okay. And I wonder why they would. I wonder why they were. Why they were doing that every. I wonder why they were doing a siren once a week.
0: I remember that when I was young. I'm not sure how long it lasted, but I think it might have been for testing or something. But people used to say, oh, look, you know, it's a lunchtime siren.
1: I know we have one on Bluff on a Wednesday at 6:30 as a test every week, which I'm all, yeah, but I don't think it would be during the... okay, nice to talk, Brent. Thank you for that. Get in touch if you want to. People, my name is Marcus. Here till 12. State of Origin starting if you want to go and watch that. No judgment. And we are talking teachers. Very good stories. Keep them going. I'll get to the text when I get a moment. Yeah, the earthquake appears to be a ghost quake. It seems to be a lighter quake that was mis- um, mis-

0: the text when I get a moment. Yeah, the earthquake appears to be a ghost quake. It seems to be a lighter quake than Rotorua that was mismeasured.
1: Charlotte's enjoying a long weekend at the Batch with the girls. 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

0: 50 years. My role as minister is to make sure that it works for the next 50 years as well.
1: David Seymour's standing by prosecuting parents of frequently truant kids. The Associate Education Minister's letting the ministry step in with legal action if children miss at least 15 days of school. Seymour says 36 parents have so far been liable for prosecution, 18 sending children to school after the threat.
2: 17 remain under process. A further one had a court date set, but sadly did not show up for court. So you can see that potentially in that family, attendance is a multi-generational problem and not just at school.
1: A person has died after a single vehicle crash in Red Beach on Auckland's Hibiscus Coast earlier this afternoon. The crash happened just before 12:30 at a shopping complex on Red Beach Road, where the vehicle hit a food outlet. The driver died at the scene. The Public Service Commissioner says police don't need to be involved in eruptions at MB at this point. Multiple reviews are being launched after allegations immigration officials misled their minister to avoid cabinet scrutiny of a failed biometrics project. At least $32 million has been wasted over 7 years. Foreign Minister Winston Peters says people involved should be jailed. But Sir Brian Roche thinks now's not the time to make that call.
3: I think the courts determine who go to prison. At this point, let's get the investigation done and whatever flows from that will flow.
1: BNZ will pay the Crown $2.6 million after admitting to nearly a decade of misleading customers. Jordan Dunn reports.
4: From December 2014 to February 2024, the bank's interest calculations on non-profit accounts gave customers less than they were entitled. It meant about $5.4 million was collectively underpaid to 23,000 customers, now remediated.
1: The Financial Markets Authority is acknowledging BNZ's cooperation and the steps it's taking to fix the issue. KiwiRail's reluctantly revealed how retiring a ferry weakened travel resilience across the Cook Strait. Arateri was taken out of service in 2025 when Picton Wharf was demolished to build port facilities for ferries arriving in 2029. Emily Ansell reports.
5: The Ombudsman's ordered the release of documents on the effects, until now withheld for commercial sensitivity reasons. They reveal capacity will be down for years until the new ferries arrive, and the Inter-Islanders lost the only ferry able to transport loaded rail wagons. Because freight takes priority, the public is also worse off with less room on boats.
1: Fuel stocks are stable, with officials confident of orders into September. In today's update, we have 54.8 days of petrol, 57.2 days of jet fuel in the country or en route. Diesel sitting slightly lower at 41.4 days. To News Talk ZB Sport now, and New South Wales are desperate to start well in tonight's State of Origin 2 in Melbourne. Returning half Mitch Moses says Queensland has swamped the Blues early in recent contests and they're determined that won't happen again.
6: We haven't started well the last few Origins and there's no hiding that, so I think we can play the long game and then connect up as a spine as much as possible. I think we'll put ourselves in a good position to be able to start well and obviously win the game.
1: The match is just kicking off at the MCG. Former Warriors winger Marcelo Montoya will retire from the NRL at the end of this season. The Fijian international has played 162 NRL games to date, 80 of those across two separate stints with the Bulldogs. Former All Blacks first five Aaron Cruden believes the battle between the playmakers will be a feature of Saturday's Super Rugby final in Wellington. Cruden says the Hurricanes' Ruben Love and the Chiefs' Damien McKenzie bring an X factor you can't take your eyes off.
7: What puts a lot of bums on seats is going out and supporting and watching guys that can almost create something out of nothing, which both of those players can. But I think for me this year, what I've been extremely impressed with is a lot of the around the game management.
1: And both teams have announced settled starting lineups with just two changes each, including the selection of overseas-bound flanker Devon Flanders being granted a dream farewell by the Hurricanes. In netball, coach Dame Nolene Todua is placing her faith in the Silver Ferns conditioning staff after naming two injured netballers for the Commonwealth Games. Mystics defender Catherine Hall and steel midcourter Kimi Orapoi's ANZ Premiership campaigns were ended prematurely with calf and foot injuries, respectively.
8: At the moment, the intent is for them to be there. We're excited by every day and the progression that's made.
1: Pulse defender Paris Mason is the travelling reserve. Football superstar Lionel Messi has become the joint highest goal scorer in World Cup history, scoring a hat-trick to lead Argentina to

0: a 3-0 win over Algeria. That's news and sport. Marcus Lush is next. News Talk ZB Weather Watch 24/7 in the west from Northland to Kapiti Coast, also Coromandel and the Central High Country. Cloudy periods and isolated showers clearing south of Auckland later tomorrow. Bay of Plenty, cloudy areas becoming fine everywhere tomorrow morning. Gisborne to Wairarapa, mostly cloudy with isolated showers becoming fine tomorrow morning. Wellington, fine spells. Nelson and Marlborough, cloudy areas becoming fine everywhere tomorrow morning. Buller and Grey, mostly cloudy with isolated showers. Westland, also Canterbury, Central and North Otago, cloud with patchy drizzle in Canterbury, clearing tonight, mainly fine elsewhere, frost overnight. Dunedin, Clutha, Southland and Fiordland, showers about Fiordland and coastal Southland, spreading elsewhere tomorrow afternoon. In the Chatham Islands, cloudy periods. There's News Talk ZB, news and sport, 6:10.
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0: Good evening to you, people of New Zealand. Welcome, and people listening from overseas. How are you? I hope it's good where you are. We are talking tonight about a number of things, but mainly we're talking about teachers. It is teacher thank you day, but teachers did extraordinary things to you, by the way. I can see two State of Origins about to start tonight. Mary Fowle has jetted in to watch her man play. There we go. They got the gambling ref. He's the guy that spent $400,000 on the horses. He's calling the shot, so there we go. Must be in remission. Anyway, we are talking about the small thing or the surprising thing a teacher might have done that actually, in hindsight, you think, well, that was pretty smart. They might have planted, they might have seen your potential or planted some, I don't know what they've done. You'll know that better than I will. So get in touch. 0800 80 1080. If you want to text, good, that's good, that's good, good, good. Do that too, 9292. Here till 12, trying to make it interesting. No sweepstakes this week. But get amongst it if you want to. Oh, yeah. Texts are always good. Jeannie says she was the most strapped girl in class. I don't think girls would get the strap, would they? Laurie Marcus, welcome.
1: You touched back on the old Ladysmith cake there just before. And it occurred to me at Siege of Ladysmith that it lasted 4 months and they came up with a cake. And perhaps there's time now that the Strait of Hormuz, episode's gone about 4 months.
0: Like a Hormuz slice or something.
1: Yeah. There's room for somebody to come up with a something creative and take that name on. Something exotic, perhaps.
0: Well, Dubai chocolate for a while back was all the rage with pistachio nuts. So if you could kind of do an homage to that with something, couldn't you?
1: Yeah, or perhaps something with a number of dates.
0: Yes, you certainly put dates in there.
1: Yeah.
0: What else? What other taste sensations? What about like pomegranate juice or something like that's of the area? Is it?
1: Possibly. I'm not too sure on the pomegranates. Yeah, my neighbour was trying to grow those a little while ago.
0: While there, everyone was putting pomegranate oil onto everything. It was all like it was, you know, around the futon belt. That's what everyone was doing.
1: Yeah, and I was just reflecting before I don't have, from the fun fact thing, I certainly didn't have a third nipple, but I did have a chicken pox scar that sort of I could have probably passed off.
0: Were you young when you got it?
1: Yeah, I must have scratched it when
0: that's what they say, don't they? Scratch and scratch and

0: scratch.
1: But it does come back if you got the old...
0: mix and mingles, shingles.
1: Yeah, shingles, yeah. So that really got active when I got shingles some years back, yeah.
0: Oh, you feel it in your old spots?
1: Yeah, yeah, no, that's where it surfaces. You know, it was really sore again, yeah.
0: Oh, wow.
1: Yeah. But it was interesting, that guy saying that he couldn't get into the cover haka.
0: Oh, that was heartbreaking. Laurie, you can't laugh at that, because you imagine the tragedy as a parent thinking, I've got this kid who's going to get hassled if he doesn't do kapa haka. He's also going to get hassled because he's got a third nipple. What would you do as a parent?
1: Oh, I don't know. Maybe stick a Band-Aid over it and tell him.
0: Well, what would you do?
1: Yeah.
0: Because you're too sucky to do, you know, that's a no-win. I mean, from a parenting point of view, that would be heartbreaking.
1: It sounded like he didn't really want to be in kapa haka anyway.
0: Well, of course, he had a third nipple.
1: No, he wasn't even suggesting. Who was it that had a fourth? Was it...
0: I don't know. But did you have a teacher that changed your life, Laurie?
1: Not really.
0: No. Standard teachers.
1: I had someone that indicated when I was about to turn 15 that they'd rather see the end of me. So I didn't make it to 15 at school, basically.
0: Yeah. I think a lot of teachers, by the time we got to them, Laurie, they'd lost their sense of humour, hadn't they? Their kind of patience had worn thin, I think. That's my kind of gut feeling with it.
1: Worn out, and
0: they probably should have done it for 5 years and moved on.
1: Yeah, sure.
0: I had one teacher that subsequently went around a lot of places and people asked him if I was in the, and said what a terrible, terrible pupil I was. I wasn't even in his class.
1: Oh, okay. He wasn't the one that took you for swimming lessons, was it?
0: Can't even believe I divulged that, Laurie. I'm going to move on, but thank you. Jeepers. 12 past 10, State of Origin has started. I think this is in Melbourne. So there we go. I don't know what the tab's got it at. We are talking teaching, the teachers that changed your life, but maybe in a kind of a unconventional way. I don't know what they might have done to you. Took you to a Dire Straits concert or something. Opened your eyes to a different world. Maybe stuff that's frowned upon now, or maybe not. It's hard to mention teach without people talking about getting hit. Marcus, we had the best teacher at St. Patrick's called Bernie. We marched every morning before school, won the Catholic Cup for 3 years. Sister had one glass eye from nibs thrown out the door when she was out. What does that even mean? What are nibs that be thrown at you? Strong start from Queensland. I see that KFC have changed their logo. Are anyone interested in that? Jane, it's Marcus. Good evening.
2: Hello, is that you, Marcus?
0: Yes. Hi, Jane. Welcome.
2: Oh, hello, dear. We're talking about teachers?
0: Yes.
2: Well, I can remember, and I think the boy might even still be living. When I was at school, I had a teacher, and I can still see the pram. Is it a pram?
0: Yep.
2: That they used to have the children in?
0: Yep.
2: And his name was Rick. Rick Fisher was his name.
0: What do you mean a pram?
2: A pram is it's a pram is what they used to push them in,
0: like a baby.
2: Them in. Yeah, wow. when the baby and that child, he'd be him. Oh God, he'd probably be a grandparent himself.
0: Was he with the baby at school in the pram?
2: The mother. The mother's name was Gloria Fisher.
0: Oh, was she still a pupil? Yeah, I might have to unpick that one, Jane, but thank you. I can't translate that. Tricia, it's Marcus. Good evening.
3: Good evening, Marcus. I'm a bit nervous tonight.
0: Oh,
3: only
0: so...
3: because I'm not normally. Now, Marcus, years ago, I'm coming 76 now, and when I was in Form 1 and 2 at intermediate

0: we had this teacher, Mr. Casey, and his wife, she was a teacher at our intermediate as well, and they were like the dream couple. She was a lovely blonde lady and he was a lovely young man, and honestly, the whole school just loved them. So moving forward, had a wonderful 2 years in the same class with him. And when I was, it's about 6 years ago, I had this inclination that I was going to go and visit him. And so I did. He lived in a town not too far from me. So I knocked on the door, and his lovely wife, who still just looked an older, beautiful version of who she was, she came to the door and she looked at me and she was trying to rack her brain who I was. So she said, I just, yeah. Anyway, I told her who I was and she almost jumped down the stairs at me and she said, oh my gosh, Gary's just putting the jug on. And she yelled out to him, Gary, Gary, come here. So he came outside and he looked at me and he smiled and I told him who I was and he just about ate me. He said, come in, come in, come in. And I went inside. I only intended to be there for perhaps 20 minutes, half an hour, well, 2 hours later.
1: Wow.
0: Many photos. And it was amazing. And he said to me when I was leaving, we walked out to his beautiful garden and he picked a camellia off the tree and he gave it to me. And he said, this has been one of the best days of my life to have a pupil come find me and spend time with me. He was old as well. He was older than I. And he said he still mentors pupils and people. And he said, I just can't wait to tell them that I had someone from my past come and find me. And it was extraordinary, Marcus. One of my daughters said, Mum, you didn't. I said, I did, I did. And he wrote me a beautiful letter, all in italics writing, and thanked me and said lovely things about me. And he sent me the photos we had taken.
1: Because you would think with him and his wife being such a remarkable couple at the time that a number of people would be as moved as you, but he hadn't had many visitors. Is that what you're telling me?
0: Yes, well,
1: I was surprised by that. I'd moved, yep, of course.
0: He went on after that to be a headmaster at a smaller school. They were very young at the time. You know, they would have been in their 20s. And I would have been, what, 11 or 12? So, yeah, it was an amazing day.
1: And they were... And they remembered you, obviously.
0: Oh yes, they did.
1: And were you memorable?
0: I was an average student, but I never caused any strife or anything.
1: Yeah.
0: I went, you know. And yes, he did. He did. And we talked about pupils in our school, and he had followed a couple. One of them had become a vet, and some others would be. I didn't really amount to much, to be fair. But, well, you know what I mean. I've raised four lovely children, so that's good. Yeah, but yeah,
1: that sounds like you amounted to quite a lot to me. But you know, I'd say that. But anyway, yes.
0: No, but there are a lot of very, very good students in the class. But they were big classes, Marcus, and never any problems. You know, there'd be over 30 in the class, and he managed everything. They were very well liked, and people still talk about them today.
1: I just
0: want to share that.
1: That's a beautiful story, Tricia, beautifully told. Thank you so much for that. I've loved it. 6-2 New South Wales over Queensland. 10 minutes gone. Here till midnight.
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8: 23 past 10. Good evening, Sean. It's Marcus. Welcome.
9: Yeah, a couple of stories about kids and teachers. This is going back about 80 years now. We had a headmaster that was started talking one day about General Freiburg, and I piped up and I said, I know, I've seen him, I've stood next to him. And we argued backwards and forwards that he was away fighting a war in Africa, and I was equally adamant that he was in Whanganui. And I went home that night, asked Mum, she checked out with the Whanganui Chronicle, and the paper printed a little story for the benefit of a certain headmaster. General Freiburg was in Whanganui on the 10th of May 1945. He spoke from the steps in front of the library to the people of Whanganui. And anyway, that night I had to clean the sweep the floor because in those days we did all the janitor work. And I walked home because I missed the bus, and it's the headmaster that drove the bus. And as long as I live, he did that deliberately. But we got our back on him. He didn't like us playing marbles, so that we played marbles, he'd come and confiscate them. So in the finish, we went over in the far corner of the playing field underneath a marker cover tree and played marbles with marker cover nuts till he got sick of coming over to confiscate marker cover nuts. We can't beat kids.
8: No, you're right there. Why did you have to do the cleaning up?
9: Well, in those days, it was a different system. There were no such thing as school janitors or anything like that. Kids were responsible for
8: really
9: cleaning the classrooms and tidying and straightening desks and what have you. It was just a different time and different system.
8: Jeepers, creepers, old school, Sean liking it. Brilliant. The old marbles with a macro carpa. Here till midnight, my name is Marcus. Welcome. 0880 1080. Janet's Marcus, welcome. Good evening.
10: Is that me you're talking to?
8: Are you Jan?
10: I didn't hear you say my name.
8: But is it Jan?
10: Yeah.
8: Jan, have you got a fun fact about yourself?
10: Have I got what?
8: A fun fact. You know, sometimes you go to meetings these days, people as an icebreaker say a fun fact about themselves. What would your fun fact be?
10: No, I've never thought of one.
8: No, oh, I wonder what it would be, like some quirky thing, like a funny middle name or a funny bodily anomaly or something that's a bit of a conversation starter? Or a twin, or are you a twin, or are you born on a leap day, or

0: No.
1: Oh, you must have some conversation starter about your jam. Can you juggle, or have you done a yard glass, or?
0: No, pretty ordinary.
1: Oh, there must be one thing, Jan. I'd be sad if there's not a fun fact about you. What would you say? What would be a fun fact that no one would know about you?
0: I used to enjoy catching insects and looking at them through the microscope.
1: Oh, that's a fun fact. Wow. Okay, yeah. Good.
0: Yeah, I used to enjoy doing that.
1: Did you have a microscope where you had? Did you have your microscope?
0: No, I've got one, but Dad bought one when we were kids, and so I used to. You put things on the slide and put it under and have a look. Yeah, lots of fun.
1: Always hard to get in focus as a kid, wasn't it? You were thinking, "Oh, hang on, what's it?" But you didn't have the kind of the fine skills to get it in focus. I've always thought. Anyway, yes.
0: Now, almost forgotten what I was going to talk about.
1: We are talking about teachers.
0: Yeah, my teacher in Form 1 and 2 had an affair with one of my classmates.
1: Wow, goodness.
0: Yeah, and so he would arrange things for us as a class to go to in the evening, like going to Wellington to see some sort of show or movie or something. And he'd always be holding her hand, and they'd sit up the back of the theatre. And I was always watching them rather than watching any movie or anything. I'd be very puzzled as to what they were up to.
1: It was quite overt at the open then, wasn't it? And this girl's 12, right?
0: Yeah.
1: So did you tell an adult?
0: I told my parents about it. And Dad was furious, but I don't think he did anything about it. He did meet her parents, later on, so he might have mentioned something to them. But she ended up getting pregnant to him and went to teachers' training college. I think she was infatuated with him and couldn't say no. You know, she had the same haircut as him, wore the same shoes as him, did everything sort of how he did it. And it was pretty obvious that she got top of the class and always passed any tests.
1: Did you stay in touch to know that she'd gone to teachers' college?
0: Yeah, I met her when I was working on Waiheke Island.
1: To know you're on Waiheke Island, that's a fun fact about you. What were you doing on Waiheke?
0: I won't say.
1: Wow. Not driving the bus.
0: No. But anyway.
1: What would you be doing on an island that you couldn't say? We were the police.
0: No. No. It's just something I don't talk about anymore. It was a horrific experience.
1: Okay, sorry, I didn't want to push. Okay. Did she keep the child?
0: Yep. And yeah, I ended up renting the cottage that she bought for the child when she was grown up, of course. And she died of, I think, leukemia, the child.
1: Oh, for goodness sake.
0: The teacher also died of a brain tumour, and Mum told me. And I thought, oh.
1: And he wasn't, did they not try and find out who the father was to prosecute him?
0: I don't know about any of that, but it was quite shocking at the time. And I ended up standing up to him when I was his pupil, and because I just thought what he was doing was wrong, and I stood up to him and refused to obey him. And he didn't really know what to do.
1: No, he wouldn't. How long were you on, just before I go to headlines, Jen, how long were you on Waiheke for?
0: Oh, just 3 years.
1: Wow, okay. Gee, a lot to unpick from that, Jan. Thanks so much. By the way, the cricket match has been delayed by a wet outfield. Of course, it has 0800 80 80 9292 to text. Do get in touch. Joey, headlines, please.
2: Thanks, Marcus. The Housing Minister says it's a challenging conversation, but some people in social housing don't need to be. The government's considering capping tenancy duration, exempting those with ongoing need. More aged care beds are needed across the country. The government's increasing funding 4% on last year, funnelling an extra $80 million at providers, the aim to support weekend admissions and getting the elderly into care faster. And Australian radio shock jock Kyle Sanderlands has reached a $14.5 million cash settlement after a battle with his former employer, ARN Media. KISS FM sacked Sanderlands after his co-host accused him on-air of bullying. More at 11 or go to nzherald.co.nz.
1: Good stuff. Thanks, Joe. 29 away from 11. State of Origin, New South Wales, 6. Queensland, 2. Mark Nawakanawasi, well, he didn't score the try. Who'd he put it to after Arthur, I think it was. But, yeah, was it Stags? I always get Stags and Arthur confused. But anyway, I'll bring up those details for you. But it's been a fairly good match so far. It's spirited, if that's what you need to know. Actually, I'll be able to look and tell you exactly what happened there. It was Katoni Staggs, was it? Yeah, but yeah, it was Naka Nawakanawasi, the extraordinary pass, round the corner pass. But it seems like the momentum's going the Blues' way. Cleary got a penalty, or Cleary got the conversion also, and Sam Walker has kicked for the Maroons. I'm not quite sure what that original penalty was for. Glenys, this is Marcus. Good evening.
3: Hello, Marcus. How are you?
1: Really good. Thank you, Glenys.
3: Oh, that's good. I just rang up to say I'm a naughty child from the past.
1: Oh, good on you.
3: Yeah. When I was in primary school, I used to get the ruler because I was left-handed.
1: Oh, yeah. Well, you should have known better. I'm joking.
3: No. Every time I wrote left-handed, they would give me the ruler and say, you need to change to the right-handed. I never ever did. I got the ruler so many times.
1: Where'd they hit you? On the hand?
3: Yes.
1: Not on the leg. That's better. That's less twisted than on the hand, I suppose.
3: Yeah. And
1: oh, because you're writing with a hand, so you hit the hand, of course. I guess that's teacher's psychology.
3: Yeah. Yeah, I don't think they would do that now, but never made me a right-hander. I was always a left-hander.
1: It seems bizarre now, doesn't it?
3: Mm. It really does, yeah.
1: Well, yep. I've got a left-handed boy. They do have challenges with... You still have challenges writing left-handed, don't you? It's not straight, you
3: no.
1: know... It's, don't you? Okay, he does.
3: Oh, well, yeah.
1: Well, I don't think your writing's ever quite as, you know, it's a more complicated motion.
3: Yeah, I agree.
1: And these days, of course, with keyboards and stuff, there's not the demand for handwriting, so you've got that kind of, you know, but everyone should be able to write legibly, shouldn't they?
3: Yeah. But no, I find that even when I look back on that, I think, that was pretty harsh.
1: Really harsh. And we were looking for a more positive note. I mean, it seems we've taken a bit of a turn with Jan's teacher and the likes. I mean, it sounded like a Edgar Allan Poe short story. Actually, it was more like a Hemingway short story, I think, called Jan's. James, it's Marcus. Good evening.
4: G'day. How are you?
1: Good, thank you, James.
4: I had a teacher... It's a bit of an unorthodox little lesson, but they say teachers, you know, the example is the biggest teacher. And I was about 6 or 7, and I came to him crying. I thought that some other teacher had treated me really cruelly, said something a bit harsh. And he said, hey, James, what's the matter? And I said, Mrs. Johnson said, you know, something. And as soon as I said Mrs. Johnson, he said, who? Mrs. Johnson. And he said, Mrs. Johnson. And I thought, and it just changed my whole frame of mind. And he didn't want to console me. It was just, it meant nothing because it was Mrs. Johnson.
1: Exactly. Right thing to say, isn't it? Yeah, Mrs. Johnson.
4: Yeah. And I thought, straight away, I thought, criticism is relative as to where it's coming from. And so it's a big lesson, like even amongst teachers. I mean, I think these days you don't get teachers maybe quite as cruel, but you also don't get the gems that teach these unorthodox, everything's so sterilized. So you know, but that was a lesson, you know.
1: But yeah, it's quite a powerful one too, isn't it? That's just such an easy thing to just diffuse something like that.
4: Yeah, he just dismissed it, and he thought, well, even I thought even amongst

0: teachers, they, it's relative as to who, you know, whether you give something too much credit or not.
1: Because I'm sure the teachers themselves are all having personality fallouts and feuds with each other, aren't they? I mean, I think schools are hotbeds of.
0: But you're not supposed to show it, eh? You're supposed to be a united front, and you know.
1: No one's that good.
0: That was a great lesson. He was a great teacher, yeah, and in many other ways as well.
1: Nice to read, James. Thanks for that 25-11 update on the State of Origin. No, Mark Nawatrawazi has gone over now, so it's 2 tries, 12 for New South Wales. Both kicked Queensland too. They've got the momentum. They're on a bit of a tear. It seems to be Cleary and Mark Nawatrawazi are running the cutter. I don't know if that's an expression I've used correctly, but we're talking teachers, and the very, very good things that teachers have done. Unorthodox, but good. Turtle 12. Obviously. Marcus Sue in Christchurch here. I grew up in Nelson at 1972 at age 6. I had my first and last favourite teacher, Mr. Warboys, was at Tahuna Nui Primary School. But on my first day, I was shocked when I saw him. He had long hair and a big bushy long beard. I was scared of him. I went home crying. My father spoke to the principal and asked if I'd get to another class. The principal told him I nearly cried when I saw him too, but he's really good. And he was. He was in a band called the Bulldogs All-Star Good Time Band. They had a hit with Miss September. He'd play guitar in class, sing, would get us sitting in a circle on the floor, passing a jar around to give it a shake, turning milk into butter. We loved seeing it get thicker and thicker. Was just a different attitude to life. Sadly, he left at the end of the year to pursue his music passion. Never forgot him. Cheers, Sue in Christchurch. Nice story, nice song. Remember Miss September well. Brilliant. 23-11.
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1: Evening, Kay. This is Marcus. Welcome. Hi, Kay. Evening, Kay.
9: Yes.
1: It's Marcus. Good evening.
9: Oh, hello, Marcus. It's Kay here. I'm 80 now. And when I started school, I went to Hamilton East School in Hamilton. And all my years at Hamilton East School, I had the same bunch of children in my class.

0: So all the photos, same children were in it. And some years somebody would drop out, but another one would come in. And then we went to intermediate. And we there was this most fabulous male teacher there. And I didn't have him in the standard five. I had him in standard six. And he was a really, really nice guy. And everybody just loved him, the boys in particular. And after we left school, how you do, and go on to different schools and things, one day, a few years ago, the boys got in touch and they decided to have a family, a school reunion, class reunion from all of us kids. And that's what we did. And we got this male teacher. The thing was, you had to either be in this group from Hamilton East School or you had to have been in this male teacher's class for 1 or 2 years at Peachgrove Intermediate. And we had the most fabulous reunions. And he came to everyone. He brought his wife and the boys. And the boys, over the years, told us how they'd come to be in his class. You know, some of them had divorced parents or they'd been a little bit naughty or whatever. So they went into this teacher's class. And we had the most fabulous reunions. Are you there?
1: Yes, I'm listening.
0: Oh,
1: yes.
0: Yeah. Sorry.
1: That's right, no good.
0: And his wife used to come and he used to get such a kick out of it. And these boys who, they weren't really naughty boys, but, you know, they were typical boys. And some of these boys he'd had for 2 years with him. And they would rattle off, and I can't remember the name of the poems, but one of those, it wasn't the one about that Australian poet who wrote all those horse poems and
2: The Man from Snowy River.
0: Yeah,
2: yep,
0: one of those Light Brigade ones.
2: Yep.
0: And they could do it word perfect, and it went on and on and on and on, and these boys were all joining in, and the teacher was joining in, and us girls would be standing there open mouthed listening to these guys, because it was over 40 years, 50 years since they'd done it at school.
2: Sounds fantastic. Kay, thank you so much for coming. So I'm just going to go because I've got some news from Ken. I don't want to keep him going on for too long. Ken, you've got some news, have you? What can you tell me, Ken?
3: Well, I wouldn't say it's news. I rang to see if you'd heard anything about State Highway 1 south of Levin being closed, and I spoke to a producer. He said you've already spoken about it, but I'm in a bit of strife, Michael, because I'm driving home. I live at Manukau, which is halfway between Levin and Altaki, and I've got where I am now, south of Foxton. I should be 20 minutes from home, or maybe 25. And Google Maps is offering me a 350-kilometre detour, which is going to take 3.5 hours. So I'm pretty distressed about that. I just wondered if you'd heard how long that road's going to be closed, because it's only a couple of hours. I'm probably better off just parking at the side of the road.
2: Oh, I see. Yeah, I can understand your situation. Are you north of the power lines down or south of the power lines down?
3: I'm north of it.
2: Okay. So due to power lines down, the road is now closed. It happened at 9:35. So, look, yeah. can you go across the beach? No.
3: No.
2: Isn't there a bridge? Stay with me.
3: Yep.
2: Isn't there a bridge off Muhunoa Road West?
3: South of Levin.
2: If you turn off, right?
3: Yeah.
2: Let me bring up Google Maps so I've got this. I think there's another road. I think there's another road that. Just bear with me. I'm just opening a map so I can see if it's a dirt track or. I think if you go on Cuckoo Beach Road.
3: Oh, Cuckoo
2: Beach. No, sorry, Dan. So it's not, no. If you go.

0: If you go down Muhunoa West Road, right?
1: Yeah.
0: And then there's a road off that, but I'm not quite sure if it's a private road, but it doesn't appear to be. There appears to be a road that goes right across the river.
1: Yeah, I'm not sure. Are the lines down to Nohow or
0: Kuku? Well, that might be a private farm road because I can see a tractor on it, but it might be a private farm. Sorry, I might have given you, it might be a giant dairy farm. So where they are saying, due to power lines, road closure, State Highway 1, Kuku near Kuku East Road and intersection.
1: About 2 kilometres, you believe? I go 2 kilometres past there south to get home, and Google Maps is offering me a detour of 3.5 hours.
0: Have you gone up to see where? Have you been stopped? Have you gone up to see where the diversion is?
1: No, I'm going south from Foxton. And I'm about 5 minutes from Levin.
0: Okay.
1: And then I'd normally stop at Levin, pick up a coffee or something, and then drive home 10 minutes from Levin. But now
0: I wouldn't be surprised if they haven't got a diversion around it, because there seems to be some farm roads they could have sent you around.
1: Right, Google Maps doesn't know about it.
0: That would be my take on that. Just looking at it from the I'll see if anyone could text. So keep listening anyway, and we'll see what I can find out. But ipse facto, if you've got some more information, let us know, Ken.
1: Okay, thanks, Marcus.
0: Appreciate it. If anyone's got any more information about a diversion, let us know.
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0: Yeah, Chris, it's Marcus here. Good evening.
9: Yeah, hi, Chris. It's Marcus. You're Marcus. I'm Chris.
0: Yeah, hi, Chris.
9: Hey, that road closure, I was stuck in it right outside the Kuku Marae. They've just opened the road now, so all traffic is going north and all traffic is going south, so it's all open.
0: Rough weather for the power lines to come down, or just an accident?
9: Yeah, I don't know. There wasn't any evidence of any accident at all, and I couldn't see any power lines down as well, but I've just come straight through. I'm just getting into Manukau now, so that's right. Hey, and just to give you the heads up, you were looking at that road down Cuckoo Beach Road.
0: Yeah, Farm Road, isn't it?
9: That little bridge down at the southern end of the Ohau River, that is on a private farm.
0: Okay.
9: So, it is open to the general public.
0: Okay. But, is it bad weather? Is it a storm, Chris, or is it bad weather?
9: No, it's absolutely beautiful. There's no wind, there's no rain. It's quite pleasant here at the moment.
0: Okay, please have saved that guy a 300K detour, Chris. Well, you've saved him. Thank you. Steve, it's Marcus. Good evening.
10: Yeah, g'day, Marcus. How you doing?
0: Good, thank you, sir.
10: I'm just ringing because I, I had a fondness for writing and stuff like that, and he introduced us all to Ernest Hemingway. And I can remember him reading For Whom the Bell Tolls, and it's just, he was really cool. He was a bit of a loner himself. He was a bit like Hemingway himself. So.
0: Did you become a writer, Steve?
10: No, I did. I did end up doing copywriting for advertising and stuff like that, and then I went on to do, sort of like short films and stuff like that, so kept in the creative path.
0: Brilliant. Nice to hear from you, Steve. Thank you. 9 away from 11.
11: Freedom gives you peace of mind. You know the safe day or night.
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0: Good evening, Kathleen.
18: Oh, good evening. How are you?
0: Good, thank you.
18: It's good. Oh, I want to tell you about my childhood at school. I started at the Catholic school because my parents were Catholics. And I still went to school when I was five. But I got sick. I got pneumonia. And I was sick for 12 months.
0: Goodness.
18: Yeah, so I didn't go back to school. But I had people come into the house. And my doctor used to come into the house every day. My parents lived in the state house. But my father kept the fire going all the time. But no, I was very sick. Very, very sick. So anyway, then I went to school. I came right and I went to school and started at the Catholic school again. And because I didn't know some of the things that they were talking about, the nun used to smack me across the knuckles with a ruler. And then one day she was very, very angry because I didn't know something. She smacked me across the face. And I thought, oh, this doesn't look, you know, sound right, a six-year-old. So I went home and told my mum, and I said to mum, I said, mum, the nun slapped me across the face today. And

0: mum said, "Don't tell lies, Kathleen," and I got a hiding.
1: Oh,
0: well,
1: yeah,
0: what we
1: course.
0: Call a hiding.
1: Yep.
0: And you're telling lies. And anyway, I was lucky that the young boy across the road was in my class at school, and he went home and told his mum. Well, I'd just already had the hiding of my life, and then got told off for telling lies. And anyway, the lady across the road rang mum and said about it. And mum, still in her apron, because they always wore aprons in those days, taxi down to, and got my sister-in-law to come and look after us, taxi down to the school and had me taken out straight away. So after that, I went to the state school. But, yeah, that's how bad they were.
1: Great story.
0: Yeah.
1: What was the Catholic school, Kathleen?
0: One in Greymouth.
1: Oh, I wonder if it was Greymouth.
0: Yeah. But no, I mean, and it's closed, and, well, a lot of it's closed now.
1: Do you remember the nun's name?
0: I do. She was dead a long time ago. Yeah, Sister Stancilors was her name.
1: Sister who?
0: Stancilors.
1: How's that spelled?
0: S-T-A-N, I would say. C-A-L. Yeah, something like that. She wasn't very well like lady. So that put me off school altogether.
1: Goodness.
0: Good
1: on the neighbour's kid knowing what's right and what's wrong, eh?
0: Oh, look.
1: Saved you.
0: Exactly. Yeah.
1: Brilliant.
0: And, you know, mum came home after it and she said, "No, you're not going back to that school." No. And she said, "I'm so sorry for the hiding I gave you."
1: But wait.
0: I got a few treats after that for a while.
1: Brilliant. Sounds like a great lesson about faith there. Thanks for that. News headlines 12:08, New South Wales. Back in a bit.

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7: It's 11 o'clock. I'm Joey Dwyer. The Housing Minister says it's a challenging conversation, but some people in social housing don't need to be. The government's considering capping tenancy duration, exempting those with ongoing need. It's already increasing social housing rents while boosting the accommodation supplement. Chris Bishop has told a Parliament Select Committee some tenants who pay the equivalent of market

0: the system. We cannot function as a public service, so we don't have the confidence and trust of ministers.
1: A fresh meal menu for school kids after complaints about the same government lunches. Associate Education Minister David Seymour has told a Parliament Select Committee meal fatigue is one of the most common complaints from having the same offering too often. Seymour says he's given the Ministry of Education that feedback.
2: And they are currently experimenting with new recipes and new compositions. If memory serves, there's about 7 different meals, but they're going to swap out and put some new ones in for precisely that reason.
1: Internal Affairs is cracking down on anti-money laundering compliance from companies. It says 10, including law firms and a real estate agency, have been formally warned for not completing a required independent audit at least twice. It's the department's first multiple coordinated warning. More aged care beds are needed across the country. The government's increasing funding 4% on last year, funnelling an extra $80 million at providers. It'll help support weekend admissions and getting elderly into care faster. But Aged Care Association head Tracy Martin says it'll help, but it doesn't create more places.
3: I'm really looking forward to a government committing so the aged residential care sector can grow the number of beds, particularly in rural and regional New Zealand.
1: A plea to a missing Christchurch woman's former partner to speak to police. Rowena Walker is presumed the victim of foul play, last seen in Burwood 10 months ago. Today she would have turned 40. Detective Senior Sergeant Joe Carolyn says her partner's the last person verified as seeing her alive, but won't speak to police.
4: Rowena had a FaceTime call with an acquaintance and the partner was a part of that call. There's no information to suggest that there was any risk to her safety before she went missing on or about the 15th of August.
1: Australian radio shock jock Kyle Sanderlands has reached a $14.5 million cash settlement after a battle with his former employer. KISS FM sacked Sanderlands after his co-host accused him of on-air bullying. He sued owner ARN for wrongful termination, seeking $100 million. Sanderlands gets a lump of advertising services and ARN gets a cut from his ventures for 3 years. The News Talk ZB Sport now, and in the state of origin, New South Wales lead the Maroons at half time, 12 points to 8, in match number 2 at the MCG. The most broadly scouted Silver Ferns squad ever has been announced for the Commonwealth Games in Glasgow. Coach Dame Nolene Todua has picked 5 Australian-based netballers in her 12-strong squad and also kept tabs on goal attack Tiana Mertudo playing for Birmingham in England. It's the first Ferns team chosen for a pinnacle event since eligibility laws were changed to make playing abroad and representing your country possible at the same time. Todua says it adds another level to selection, but they were on to it.
5: We're very aware of where our athletes are and the opportunity to see them, make sure that we're really clear as to their performances, but also our connection with their clubs as well.
1: Former All Blacks first 5 Aaron Cruden can't remember a Super Rugby final where each team has been so desperate to win. The Hurricanes want to win a first title since 2016 and their first final since that triumph, while the Chiefs want to bury their bridesmaid tag of 3 straight finals defeats and claim a first trophy since 2013.
6: They've been in the finals and just haven't been able to take that final step, are under no illusion. And for the Hurricanes, you know, listening to their co-captain Geordie Barrett speak after the game, his team has suffered a lot of playoff hurt in recent times as well.
1: To football, all-white Matthew Garbutt is gutted he's picking up his first maiden soft tissue injury at the worst possible time. The attacking midfielder has been ruled out of the Football World Cup with a hamstring injury, and Garbutt admits it's been a brutally timed stroke of bad luck.
7: I sort of knew straight away when I did it. You know, I've never had a muscle injury in my life, so for it to be the first one and quite a bad one as well, it's quite gut-wrenching and it's quite been emotional the last 48 hours.
1: In darts, Dutchman Jan van Veen is the only player in the world's top 4 heading to Auckland for the New Zealand Darts Masters in August. World champion Luke Littler, fellow Englishman Luke Humphreys, and 4th-ranked Michael van Gerwen are giving it a swerve. That's news and sport. 11:05, Marcus Lush is next. 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Cloudy periods and isolated showers clearing south of Auckland tomorrow. Bay of Plenty, cloudy areas becoming fine everywhere tomorrow morning.

0: Morning, Gisborne 2, Wairarapa, mostly cloudy with isolated showers, becoming fine tomorrow morning. Wellington, fine spells. Nelson and Marlborough, cloudy areas, becoming fine everywhere tomorrow morning. Buller and Grey, mostly cloudy with isolated showers. Westland and Canterbury, central and north Otago, cloud and patchy drizzle in Canterbury, clearing tonight. Mainly fine elsewhere, frosts overnight. Dunedin, Clutha, Southland and Fiordland. Showers about Fiordland and coastal Southland spreading elsewhere tomorrow afternoon. In the Chathams, cloudy periods. I'm Joey Dwyer, that's News Talk ZB, news, sport and weather.
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We are talking Teachers of the Powerful. Teachers did subtle things that changed your life. That's what I'm on about tonight. Greetings and good evening. We have had power lines down also. Someone said the trafficfox.co.nz. Yeah. I haven't heard of the Traffic Fox. Who runs that? I don't know why the power lines were down. Thanks for updating on Stay Hawaii 1. Huge relief. Yeah, thanks. I went to a small two-teacher school in Maungakaramea, and my teacher for year 8 was Bob Kunis, ex-New Zealand cricket player, Black Caps coach and commentator, and his wife Jeanette. I tell you what, Marcus, I'm 45, but boy, can I bowl a cricket ball. My boys were amazed when we brought up the cricket bat and Mum could bowl and bat like that. When I was 13, I had a woodwork and tech drawing teacher called Mr. Forster at Harden Area School in North Canterbury. He would give me a light tap on the shoulder about 15 minutes before the end of class and whisper, "You can go now." At first, I was repuzzled, but then realised he'd noticed I didn't make it back across the school grounds to my locker until my classmates had almost finished their lunch. I had arthritis and walked slow with pain. I saw him 6 years later in a Christchurch supermarket and called out, "Hello." He was lovely but sad to see me in a wheelchair, Deb. That's the story I like. That is lovely, Deb. Thank you. Back in the day, there were many Irish nuns and Catholic schools in Greymouth. They were tough and quick to hit us. I was frightened of them. It was wonderful when a Kiwi nun came to teach us. We are talking teachers. It is Thank a Teacher Day. The teacher did something special for you. You might want to remember it, and I'd rather not hit you. I'd rather it was not about them hitting you, but I'll take anything, you know me. Whew. 0800 80 1080. All the things that you remember now about your teachers all those years ago. And they might have said one thing that set you on the right track or set you on the wrong track. Half time in the State of Origin, I'll give you updates on that, but get in touch if you want to. Marcus till 12. Yes. Be in touch, 0800 80 1080. Whoa, whoa, whoa. 9292 to text Hettle 12. Fairly good night from my point of view so far, so that's always positive. The English wags have arrived in Dallas. That'll become the big story for a while. The wags have landed. That's wives and girlfriends for those that don't know. British media is obsessed with them.

There's trouble with the State of Origin broadcast, apparently. According to the Daily Mail. I'm just trying to think out what people are up. I think they might have beaten that one up a bit. Just trying to see the post as I go.

0: By the way, they booed the referee because he's had a gambling problem. Sure, why would you boo him? Can't kind of work that out. Chris, it's Marcus. Good evening.
1: Oh, hi, Marcus. Just on the subject of old teachers, this is a two-part story, so you just have to bear with me. I recall a primary school teacher taking our entire class around to her house, which was fairly close to the school, and it was my very first television experience. She took us around to the house to watch the TV.
0: Good honour.
1: This would be, I can tell you when it was now. It was 1965. And I remember watching the TV and watching what was on it, but didn't actually recall what it was, if you understand. And now, fast forward about 35 years, and I moved back into the same neighbourhood. And I got a phone call from her one day asking, because I lived quite close to her house, if she could come down and change a light bulb for her. She was probably at that stage in her 70s, I think. And my daughter overheard it and said, oh, who's that, Dad? And I said, oh, it's just my old teacher. I have to go and change a light bulb. And she said, Dad, that was, 35 years ago. You don't have to listen to her anymore, you know. She doesn't give you instructions. But fast forward another 15 or 20 years after that, so we're now into the 2000s, and I bumped into an old classmate. And we were talking about this teacher and the walk to her house to watch the TV. And I said, I have got no idea what it was. And he said, well, I can remember. It was Winston Churchill's funeral.
0: Oh.
1: Now, of course, back in those days, it wouldn't be live.
0: I was that was my next question. They would have flown it out or something, would they have?
1: Yes, right. Because I don't know if you remember the Vietnam War stories, but you got those 5 days later. You didn't get them on the day. The footage and the story didn't match because the story would be fresh and the footage would be 5 days old. But I do remember watching that, watching the TV and seeing a vessel on the River Thames. And you can still Google it today. You can see the bridge. They opened the bridge as a salute as Churchill's barge went, or with the coffin went down the River Thames. So I have that memory clear in my head, but I've never really thought about what it was.
0: You see, I've never heard anyone talk about that in New Zealand, and I've never been aware of that. Did the whole class go to watch the whole funeral? Is that what happened, do you think?
1: Look, long time ago, Marcus,
0: yeah.
1: I remember walking to the house.
0: What year did he die?
1: He died in 65, I think.
0: Okay, sure, that'd be right.
1: Yeah, we walked around her house, and I lived close by, the house is still there. I can't imagine how we all got in the lounge. But I remember the image of the bridge being open in the Thames, and just never really twigged as to what the event was. But this chap, 50 years on, said, "Yeah, well, that was Churchill's funeral." So
0: I imagine it wouldn't have made great TV for a 5-year-old. I imagine it would have been a very long and meandering service.
1: Well, the thing was, Marcus, most of us had never seen a TV before.
0: No, that's right.
1: So it wouldn't matter what was on it, would it? You'd be transfixed.
0: And it would have been the start of the year because he died at the end of January, so they're probably flown across. It was probably one of the first days of school, I would think.
1: Yeah, well, like I say, a long time ago now, I can't recall. But
0: it would have been summer?
1: I definitely remember the walk back to her house. And I remember the other thing, of course, is like her elderly father was in the house and he fell over in the lounge while we were all there, which caused a bit of a... Yeah, I remember that happening too. But... this old classmate said, yeah, that was, he knew from day one it was Churchill's funeral. So just, it's the moment in history, I guess.
0: Brilliant. Nice story, Chris. Thanks so much for that 15 past 11. Keep your stories coming through 0800 80 1080. All been very, very good. Marcus, when I was at high school in the 90s, the metalwork teacher was a Holocaust survivor. A few years later, I found out he was a resistant fighter with the White Mouse. Thank you. Marcus, Te Aritu North Intermediate, the only straps to get the cane, your parents had to give permission. My dad did. Same year we had the teacher taken away in a straitjacket, white van turned up at school to get her. Wow. That's a fairly provocative thing to have happen, wasn't it, to strap her up? I don't think I've ever seen a straitjacket used like that. I always thought it was just... The only time I've ever seen straight jackets used was for escape artists on unicycles. Kind of pretty terrifying things, aren't they? If you've got stories to add, people, that's

0: the whole plan. Get amongst it. 0800 80 1080. 9292 to text. And the special things your teachers did that you remember them for doing. Might have set you on the right path. Might have thought, wow, they wouldn't have got away with that now, but it was the right thing to do then. I don't know what that would be. So, yes, that's the answer. That's the topic tonight. Second half has started with the state of origin. New South Wales are 12. Queensland are 8. Queensland converted a try and a conversion. New South Wales 2 tries. Both converted, obviously. They've got Reece Walsh. They're going to bring him on before too long. That's the surprise package. Mark Nawakatawase on debut has been extraordinary. And I think he's going back to union next year or this year, I think, for the World Cup. Don't quote me. Cricket, New Zealand are 17 for 1 after 7 overs. And by the way, that penalty for New South Wales, they were penalised for deliberately knocking the ball out of the grasp of the Maroons dummy half Harry Grant on the 5th minute. So that's the situation there. Get in touch if you want to talk about teachers. Would love to hear from you. 0800 80 1080. Anything else you've got? You might remember Churchill's funeral. How it's screened in New Zealand, how they got it here. I presume it might have been flown out by the air. Look, I don't know how it would have got here. They maybe brought it by satellite to Australia, then brought it across. It happened with the Lunar Walk. But, yeah, that's the situation. That's what we are talking about tonight. Our largest state funeral in British history, I think. I'm just trying to see what happened, how it was screened here. Maybe some. I always enjoy technology and how that happens. Did we send someone? Menzies was there from Australia. I don't think the Kiwis sent anyone. I'm just going through now to see who actually attended. I don't think New Zealand sent anyone. Oh, yes, Keith Holyoake went. There you go. I'm glad I Googled that. But be in touch if you want to talk about this or anything else. It's 18 past 11.
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0: All level at the MCG for State of Origin. Selwyn Cobbo scored after a fantastic kick to the wing, so it's 12 all.

0: to come in. Good evening, it's Marcus. Welcome.
1: Yeah, good evening, Marcus. It's Ian. Yes, just a quick story. A friend of mine, we sat together at school in 1956, and his father was the teacher that taught us.
0: Oh, wow, that's interesting. Was it a small school?
1: No, reasonably big school. It was in Eltham and Taranaki.
0: Oh, yeah.
1: And we grew up together, and he was my best man. And my wife's bridesmaid, they met the night before our wedding, and then 2 years later, they married.
0: That's a nice story.
1: And on Friday, we're going through to Waihee to have lunch with them.
0: Oh, wow. So what? You're in your late 70s, would that be right? Mid-70s?
1: No, 85.
0: Oh, okay. That's great, isn't it? That's a great story. So you and the teacher's son are best mates, and you marry... Yep. Who did you marry?
1: My wife, she was a nurse.
0: Okay, and her best mate married, yep.
1: Yeah, so the two girls were nurses, and we grew up together, and as I say, we're off to have lunch with them on Friday. So, we've been married 61 years.
0: Great. And then Waihee, are you still in Eltham, Ian?
1: No, we're in Tauranga now. We all shifted to Tauranga, and they've moved on to Waihee, so small world.
0: Everyone chases the sun, don't they?
1: Yeah, so I was just on the way home. I've been out with our son on the truck working, and... we've just been through to Auckland and picked up a load of ice cream. We went to Hamilton, Rotorua, and back to Tauranga. So,
0: do you do something or just keep them company?
1: I document the load and sign, do the paperwork, and do a bit of open doors and guide him into when we got it back in somewhere. And it's a way of filling your retirement in.
0: It's a great idea. How long does it go for each day, Ian?
1: It's 10 hours. I leave home at 2 in the afternoon, and I've just pulled into our driveway now. And I do it 5 nights a week through the summer and 2 or 3 nights through the winter.
0: Is it his company or he works for someone else?
1: Yeah, our boys contract the Tip Top Ice Cream in Auckland.
0: So you're not paid to do it, you just do it to help him out?
1: Yeah, but I just go for it, fills the day. And
0: good on you.
1: Yeah, when you retired, I did truck driving and worked massive hours and things when I was young, and you look forward to retirement, and you wake up in the morning and think, what am I going to do next? So they said, if you want to come ride on the truck with me, and I've done that for 20 years.
0: How's the driving that you saw tonight?
1: Oh, it's pretty good. The motor, it's quiet on the road at the moment. I think the fuel is biting. There's the traffic's not on the road, and sales are not like they used to be, but hopefully it'll pick up.
0: Lovely to talk in. Got a lot out of that call. Very, very good. Thank you. Very, very good. Very, very good. All about. Yeah, that's interesting about retirement. What, you got to have something to do? Get in touch. Marcus, I had a teacher in Pairoa called Mrs. Tai. She would take the class to her farm to camp for the week. AB sailing, kayaking, orienteering, eeling, target shooting. All on her farm in Maratoto, Hikataya. She got voted for one of the best teachers in New Zealand. She really was. Thank you, Mrs. Tai, for the amazing memories. Always amazing how often Hikataya comes up in stories. Be in touch if you want to be 25 past 11. I was teaching 8-year-olds at the age of 21 in 1970. When I was in my mid-40s, I received a message on my newly learnt cell phone through an old school site asking if I was so-and-so, using my maiden name, and describing the school she went to and I had taught her. Remembered her name straight away and her sister. She reminisced a wee bit over the years I had her and then said I'd been the one who inspired her the most during the school days and she'd become a teacher. Was delighted to hear from her. Unfortunately, my new skills using a cell phone somehow managed to scrap the communication totally. I never found it again. Still gives me a buzz, though, that I had some effect on one child. Oh, we live for that as I'm not a teacher. 25 past 11, if you want to talk, that's the spirit. Here we go.
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6: Selwyn Cobbo's gone over for a second try. He's got a brace, so probably Mark Nawakawazi should have actually taken him out. But anyway, that's the situation. So New South Wales 12, Queensland 18. Sam Walker's got the kick to come, although he's on form. He's 2 from 2, 3 from 3. Probably should get this also. It's right on the lines, but yeah, it'll take him to 2012. Well, I don't want to jinx it, but he's just about to take that kick now. We are talking teachers and a bit of a side topic, the funeral of Churchill. Screened on TV in New Zealand. How did it get here? Wouldn't have been the same day, I don't think. But I'm more. But Spader, you didn't have to go to the movies to see it. It was played on state TV. Yeah, kick's successful. So he's 4 from 4. So it's going to be a bit of work now for New South Wales to get back into this. They're 8 behind. Caelan Ponga made that try, actually. He did remarkably well. Class player. Hey, 11:30, exactly. Cricket score, I'll bring that to you. 22 for 1, maybe after about 12 overs, right? So there we go. First test without Williamson Kane. Marcus, my sister won a Sketch Your Teacher competition win at Glen Innes Intermediate in 1961. Miss Forsyth was the nicest teacher. She won a 3-speed bike, so radical then, got her photo in the Herald and the Star. Plus, our family was shouted lunch by the McKenzie's department store on Queen Street who ran the competition. When my sister was asked during the interview what she wanted to be when she grew up, she answered, a mother. She did too, became a teacher first. All this stuff is quality. But I've got your chance to talk about your teacher now. And I think I brought most of the details through to you. So if you've got something to say, I'd love to hear from you. Enjoyed this all very much. So yes, you might have a fun fact about yourself to start the call. That's always good. But be in touch. We'd love to hear from you. People, Marcus Heddle, midnight tonight. 0800 80 1080 and 9292 to text. So come on. I was asking earlier on before we got talking about teaching how I didn't think it was good that there wasn't some sort of single show TVZ was showing with the catch-up of what's happening in the World Cup. But people said that's on YouTube, but I can't find it. Hasn't really worked for me. I'm not quite sure how many of those matches I watch over the weekend. I'll certainly watch all the ones New Zealand's in. I loved that yesterday. Thought that was fantastic.

0: So, yeah, very excited about New Zealand there. I think we've got a good, there's a good vibe going on with that one. I'm loving some of the footage of all the fan zones, the Scottish fans, the Finnish fans. I guess it's good to organise it now with social media and Facebook and cell phones. People can do sort of meet at different places with their bagpipes and, oh, it's great. Not quite sure how many Kiwi fans are over there, but there we go. Now, yeah, as you see, if you want to be on part of the show, oh, there we go, there's New South Wales going away again. On the 10-metre line. But, just look at that, shots of the, that plane crash in Laredo. Is that a recent thing? I think that might be. It's paywalled, so I can't see it, all of it. Small aircraft on the road. Interesting, Laredo. Why do I know about Laredo? Oh, yes. Laredo was in a crossword I was doing last night. Which Texas town can be spelt with three musical notes? Laredo. Thought that was quite good. Come on. Oh, by the way, the Maroons have scored again. I'm just watching this in replay. I didn't see that. I just looked up and it's there. They're on a bit of a tear at the moment, actually. Another kick to the wings and a beautiful catch. So who's done that? Can't quite see who. I don't think Cobbo's got three. No, it's... Brian To'u should have jumped and got that, but it's that's another try. That's the third. Yeah, I'll tell you who that is in a second if I can work out the back of his jersey, who has scored. Is it Fuita? Anyway, so they're well in the level. Just a classic kick to the wings and a jump contested and got up there in the right spot, read that beautifully and touched that down. So it's a situation now. I get the score when I've got it. 0800 80 1080 if you want to be a part of it. 9292 to text. So yes, let's be hearing from your people if you want to talk. And catching two ticks. 27 away from 12. The world
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2: Good evening, Denise. This is Marcus. Welcome.
3: Oh, hello, Marcus. My husband was an industrial chemist. When he retired at 65, the local boys' high wanted a chemistry teacher, so he went and taught there for another 10 years. He wanted to teach the top class and the bottom class. Now, the bottom class, one day, he said, oh, we got in there and they

0: was starting to rumble and there was tension in the air and there was going to be trouble. One of the boys picked up a computer and threw it straight through the window. And I said, what on earth did you do? And he said, well, I thought there might be a riot, so I had to keep calm. So he said, I put a big grin on my face, picked up another computer, took it over to the boy and said, that wasn't a bad shot. Do you want to have another go?
1: Wow.
0: And he said, the boy was so stunned, he sat down. And instead of there being a riot in the classroom, he said they all started to laugh. So he said that calmed right down. Anyway, he got into terrible trouble, Colin did, with the headmaster. But he said he didn't care because after that, he and that class were the best of mates. He yeah. said they got on really well. He said it was a whole new ball game. And I thought that was quite interesting because he didn't even say anything about the mess. He said he completely ignored the broken window and the broken computer and just went and picked up another one and said, have another go.
1: Yes, I don't know I don't know what they teach to win the respect of your class, but I'm sure there's a variety of ways to do it, and some work and some don't work. But I guess you've got to be authentic and genuine, don't you?
0: That's right. Yeah, and he said the class turned out to be good mates and got interested in the subject, and he said and the rest of the year went fine.
1: Do you enjoy teaching after all those years being an industrial chemist?
0: Absolutely loved it. Yep. Ups and downs, but I think he got on well with the kids.
1: Yeah, kids are good.
0: We'd often go for a walk after he retired and was in his 80s, and they would come up to him when we were walking, you know, any of the pupils, and, oh, hi, how are you now? Good to see you again. So that was nice.
1: Nice story. Thank you so much for that, Denise. Get in touch. My name is Marcus. Welcome. The number is 0800 80 1080 9292 to text. Here till midnight if you want to be a part of it. Anything else you want to talk about? But mainly it's teachers. Well, only it's teachers. Mark Nawatanawazi has scored again. He's gone over in the corner. That'll make it... I'm just waiting for the score. I think it's 16-26 now, but I don't know if that's put up the score there. So haven't really been watching all of it. Is that not up yet there? Is it 20-26? It is. That is that, Dan. No, it's the other way. So I'm just trying to see what the score is. It'll either be 16-26 or 20-26. Yeah. But have they already put the new score up? I can't remember what it was. No, okay. So, yes, get in touch if you want to talk about the teaching, 0800 80 1080. Tim Beveridge along at 12 tonight. Yeah, it'd be nice to hear from you. Power line down across Levin, that has been fixed. That road is now open because they had a hell of a detour. That was a 300K detour, so that's now been fixed. So that's good to go. Keep the texts too if you've got them. 9292 to text. Yeah, 16-26 is a score kick to come. So they've got to score twice to win this. I don't think they will. Kick is successful. 18-26.

0: Oh, Marcus, just wondering if I could get a hump day shout out, please. Shout out to Tepper. Unfortunately, she pulled her hamstring this afternoon, bottle digging in Radcliffe, Sumner, Christchurch. Go well, Tepper, from Late Late. Cheers. Someone else texts, about 39 years ago, playing euchre at a mate's place on Takapuna Beach, heard a plane crash about 200 yards off the beach. We're going for a swim, but two guys on the canoe went out. Sadly, a person had died. It's not a teaching story, but it's interesting. 20 to 12, Brett, it's Marcus. Good evening.
1: Good evening, Marcus. Yes, I ended up going to Takapuna Grammar and had a lovely teacher called Ruth. And, she was the form teacher. And she married the other teacher there, and she was that happy that, I don't know, her life was just a dream and everything flowed well.
0: What'd she teach? What did she teach this Ruth, Brett?
1: English.
0: Oh, of course, yeah. I wonder if it was English. What did he teach?
1: I would never.

0: true.
1: Probably well, English too, would it be?
0: His name was Mr. Aitken.
1: Oh, yeah.
0: So her name was Ruth.
1: Aitken. Did she become a sports coach or something?
0: Possibly.
1: Well, isn't there a famous coach called Ruth? Isn't she a netball coach or something, or an administrator or something?
0: You got it. Yeah. Yeah, she was lovely.
1: I think she played for the Kiwis too, didn't she?
0: Well, that's probably why she didn't give us any trouble. She was too busy. Yeah. Everything would just flow. Yeah.
1: Anything else from you?
0: No, I did not. Well, I got Norway. They did all right.
1: Oh, they're doing very well.
0: Yeah, my striker, he got two.
1: Yeah, Haaland.
0: Not as good as Messi.
1: I haven't seen Messi's three yet. I can't find them.
0: They probably have to pay for them, Marcus.
1: He's a little bloke, Messi. I forget how. I forget how slight and nimble he is.
0: He's wiry.
1: He's got to almost be the greatest, hasn't he?
0: Well, yeah. Six World Cups. How many you done?
1: Well, funny you should ask. I don't think you could do six. Has he done six?
0: That's just what I heard.
1: That's 20 years.
0: Unless I said it wrong.
1: 20 years. No, that'd be right. 20 years if he goes when he's 18. How old is he now? 36 or something?
0: Maybe 40. I don't know.
1: If you look after yourself, you can go well, because you don't get the head knocks. And mind you, I wonder how often they hit the ball.
0: Well, you have knee operations. What do I hear? The cartilage or something.
1: Oh, you want a good surgeon, but there's plenty of surgeons that love football.
0: Yeah.
1: They get in there and
0: if you have those things under your socks, what are they called?
1: Shin guards?
0: Yeah. Are they allowed them?
1: Oh, yeah, I think you need the shin guards.
0: Are they allowed them?
1: Yeah. You
0: know, that's weird. That one of those is the leg it hurt, wouldn't it?
1: I'd play with my socks down if I was playing. I wouldn't be into that.
0: Nah. No, you'd be fair as. Yeah. All good.
1: How many World Cups do you do, Brett?
0: None.
1: Yeah.
0: Zero.
1: Okay. Enjoy those sorts of conversations. The old dead. How many World Cups do you do, Lushy? Get in touch if you want to talk. 17 away from 12. He's in the bin. Tony Stagg's in the bin. Don't know what do you do wrong there, Dan? That animal. But the other guy did a high tackle on. Oh, he did the high tackle on Kalen, did he? Yeah, I thought I saw that. Okay, he looked a bit grim. Looks like Reece Walsh has been on the head on the earmuffs. He's coming on. I don't know if he's coming on or not. Don't quite know what he's doing. Something's going on in the game. About 60 minutes left to go. The Hammer scored. So it's 30 to 18. Man of the match for me is Kalen Ponga. He's been amazing. But kick to come for this, so 30 to 18. And, of course, Kalen was the one that got kicked off last. I don't know if he's got to go for a head injury assessment after that tackle. I think he might have to, actually. Oh. Let me just have a bit of a relook at this. That was nasty. Anyway, get in touch, text or call if you want to for the closing round robin, 15 away from 12. I'm enjoying your texts and your calls. And if you've got something else you want to say, it's about teachers. So do get through. And also Churchill's funeral. Trump has told G7 leaders, I'm the boss, as they back his Iran deal after details of the agreement leaked, including $300 billion for Tehran. $300 billion. He wanted regime change. Now he's giving the regime who tried to overthrow $300 billion. Goodness, goodness, goodness. So that's happening. If you want to talk on air, that's what we're about tonight, 15 to 12, head of the end.
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8: It has become a very one-sided State of Origin match, albeit the Blues are down to 12, but the Maroons have just scored again, so right under the post. So remarkable victory. I think it's about 36-16, but I'll bring you the score when it comes up on the screen. Get in touch if you want to. Here till midnight, Tim. Along at 12 away from 12 o'clock. Marie, it's Marcus. Good evening.
9: Hello, Marcus. I'm supposed to be asleep, but your show's too good.
8: Oh, that's nice to know. It's a kind thing to say.
9: Yeah. Now, Marcus, when I was in Plymouth 3, Miss Strange was my teacher from Te Aroha. And one stage there, I bit this boy.
8: And
9: she was running around the classroom trying to catch me, and I got out the door and went racing home to Mum. And Mum said, "What are you doing home?" I said, "The teacher's trying to catch me." She said, "You get back to school and face the music." But not long after that, I spent a lot of time in hospital. And when I got out of hospital, I had to stay at home for a while. And Miss Strange gathered up all the children, and Mum put me in a pretty dress, and all the kids came home to see me.
8: Oh, that's nice.
9: Isn't that nice?
8: Yeah.
9: Yeah, she is a lovely teacher.
8: They've probably all done drawings or written cards for you, had they?
9: Yes, I got the
8: teachers,
9: whole work.
8: Teachers love to get kids to do cards for something because it gives them an afternoon off. They get them all ready. We're going to do a card for Marie out. They all get with the crayons.
9: Yes, they did. Yep.
8: And when you find out, how long were you on home rest for, Marie?
9: I was in and out of hospital most of my life. I was burnt when I was 3, so I had lots of operations, but that one there really stood out because all the kids came home to see me. I just felt so special.
8: Yeah.
9: And it was her that made it that way.
8: Fancy biting someone at school though, Marie. What's going on for you, eh?
9: Yeah, I know, but, you know, don't you worry. By the time I got to Form 2, I got him back.
8: You'd already bitten him. What do you mean you bit him, not he bit you, but anyway.
9: No. Yeah, he got me in trouble, so.
8: Okay. God, it's a long time to serve your revenge, isn't it, to Form 2?
9: Oh, yeah, never forget.
8: Nice to talk, Marie. Thanks so much for that. 9 away from 12. Welcome, people. My name is Marcus. Good evening. If you want to be a part of it, that's the situation. If you want to talk before the end, would love to hear from you. Give us a holler. Teachers and biting. That's the situation. Now,

0: So the score is 38-18 to Queensland. This could be the Maroons' first State of Origin win at the MCG in 31 years. New South Wales, 5-1, 5-1, 1-loss record there. So, yeah, I think I imagine it's almost a historical victory, 38-18. There's 12 minutes left to go in this, but, yeah, I don't know what's gone wrong with. They started well. They started really well, New South Wales, but for the last hour, they haven't really been in the picture. Alistair, good evening. It's Marcus. Welcome.
1: Hi, Marcus. How are you?
0: Good, Alistair.
1: Hey, I just wanted to get on the old teacher vibe. I had a pretty cool teacher. Her name was Mrs. Bloomfield. It was Ashley Bloomfield's mum.
0: Oh, I didn't know that. That's a nice story. Yeah, wow.
1: Yeah, she was my Standard 2 teacher. I just got back into New Zealand. I lived in Hong Kong as a youngster, and she was great. She could tell a mean story, and she used to also, like, pass up the front of her naughty and smack us with her ruler. She was quite an out there lady.
0: So, I mean, you got to respect someone that does that, dear, if you're doing it right. I think if you're doing it right.
1: That was her technique. She grabbed you by the arm, hold it in the air, and you had no choice. You just got a couple around the mum.
0: Where'd you say that? Because he was from Tower. Where'd you say that was?
1: Scots College.
0: Oh, yeah. Oh, so it's secondary?
1: Yeah. No, primary. I'm into primary and secondary there.
0: Copy that. Good stuff, Alistair. Thank you. Ray, it's Marcus. Good evening.
2: G'day, Marcus. I've just come in from watching TV. I've been watching the program of the great scenic trail juniors of the world with the Rocky Mountaineers through the Rocky Mountains. What a wonderful video trip. Of course, I'd love to go on that. The big double-decker ones going up to Banff and that, you know, through there. The scenery, it would ridicule New Zealand scenery, the place up there with the big double-decker trains and that.
0: What altitude do they get to, did it say?
2: Huh?
0: What altitude do they go?
2: It's 40,000 feet or something. It's way the hell. It's fair way up. Banff is the highest it goes to, and I don't know where it starts from. A friend of mine that was in Blackpool here, he's passed away now, but he went on it there when he went up. His daughter used to live up there.
0: Yeah, it's 4,600 feet.
2: Yeah, and the locomotives there, they're making our trains there look like bloody shunters. You know, they're massive big engines. Yeah, and beautiful, bloody scenery, but oh.
0: What's double decker? Are the passenger carriages double decker or just the freight?
2: Yeah, the carriages are double decker, yeah, and they've got special tunnels built so they can get through. And of course, they're working in the travel, they're crossing with freight trains as well because a lot of the stuff is all freight. And
0: who's the host of that one, Ray?
2: The scenic journeys of the world. I'm not too sure. There's been two or three of them been on there. Of course, it's late at night. And
0: is it the British guy with the red pants?
2: Yeah, one of the guards. He was next a pommy guy. Yeah,
0: but who's the presenter?
2: I'm not too sure, Marcus. I wouldn't know. They said there, the rangers said there, there's about 600, nearly 500 grizzly bears get killed on the line there because they try and outrun the train, but they get all the seed and all the wheat and that comes off the...
0: That's a worry. Train. Yeah, off the freight.
2: Yeah.
0: Yeah, okay, they've been habitualised to the wheat. Much happening in Blackpool this weekend, Ray?
2: Oh, not a hell of a lot. No, I'm going in for an audio test here tomorrow. But yeah, it's been.
0: Oh, you sound all right.
2: Yeah.
0: Where'd you go for that?
2: Bay Audiology, and Baymouth. But
0: jeepers, we've had a few changes. Bit of a town day for you tomorrow, then, is it?
2: Yeah, but they've had a few changes here. The library's all changed now, and it's going down to Boundary Road. And then Unichem shifting into there as well. They're going to shift in onto the bottom floor, and the library's going to be upstairs. It's where the picture theatre was there in Greymouth. You know Greymouth?
0: Yeah.
2: And where the Regent Picture Theatre was there, the

0: unit game shifting into there this weekend.
1: Goodness.
0: And so it's all go here. Yeah.
1: Is Greymouth growing?
0: Oh, it's booming ahead now. Yeah. The Transalpines, they're still not running the DMs on the line yet, but they're still doing some more things. But there's still some more DMs coming over from Valencia in Spain. They'll be arriving here before Christmas.
1: I saw them coming off the Littleton the other day. The locos for the South Island.
0: Yeah, I think there's about 16 or 18 of them are supposed to be coming here or something.
1: Seems like South Island was getting most of them.
0: Yeah, they're supposed to be doing tests. They're not having a very good run with the DLs up in the North Island. They're having a bad run with them. They were the breed before them, but the DMs they were more supposed to be more better for the atmosphere and all that, the different motors and all that sort of thing. But a lot of the bridges were had to be strengthened, and the tunnels were a little bit had to be put up because the cabs were a little bit higher on them. But
1: I got to go. 44-18 state of origin. Wow, that's, I don't know, I couldn't see if that's a record victory. It feels like that to me. Not quite. Okay, catch you tomorrow.
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10: Mike Hosking, Ryan Bridge, Matt Heath, Tyler Adams. 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
11: In this update, a local government official says mayors have reacted strongly to central government reform. It's encouraging small district councils to merge, forming larger unitary authorities. They've been given a short window until August to submit amalgamation plans. Simplifying local government head Hemi Smiler has told a Parliament scrutiny hearing there were two distinct reactions.
12: One that said it's too fast to ask us to plan regional reorganisation within 2 years at the same time as the resource management reforms. But another group that said actually we can do it faster than that.
11: Auckland University students disturbed about a fatal assault in Auckland on Tuesday night are being encouraged to seek support. A man died after being found with critical injuries on Wellesley Street East. A 23-year-old man charged with murder was due in district court yesterday. Student Association President Namish Mellon Singh says they want the precinct to be safe for everyone.
13: They need to stay vigilant, especially when it's dark around the CBD areas at night. And ideally, when you're walking around, walk with someone else if it's possible.
11: The country's current account balance is remaining relatively stable. StatsNZ data shows about 4.6

0: precinct, but it's for staff and MPs, not ministers. Brownlee says closing for 18 months would allow mass renovations, but details are still being discussed. That's news. In sport, Silver Ferns coach Dame Nolene Taurua has rubber-stamped Karen Berger as skipper for next month's Commonwealth Games in Glasgow, with Kate Heffernan vice-captain. Former All Blacks first five Aaron Cruden believes the battle between the playmakers will be a feature of Saturday's Super Rugby final in Wellington. Cruden says the Hurricanes' Reuben Love and the Chiefs' Damien McKenzie bring an X factor you can't take your eyes off. And a day after an unprecedented four draws, yesterday's Football World Cup contest featured four emphatic wins and 16 goals, with Argentina, France, Norway and Austria the victors. And former Warriors winger Marcelo Montoya will retire from the NRL at the end of this season. The Fijian international has played 162 NRL games to date, 80 of those across two separate stints with the Bulldogs. That's sport. I'm Joey Dwyer.
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6: 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In the west, from Northland to Kapiti Coast, also Coromandel and the Central High Country, cloudy periods and isolated showers, clearing south of Auckland this evening. Bay of Plenty, also Gisborne to Wairarapa, fine apart from areas of morning and evening cloud. Wellington, fine spells. Nelson and Marlborough, also Westland, morning cloud, then fine. Buller and Grey, cloudy periods with a few showers, clearing in the evening. Canterbury, central and north Otago, fine with morning frosts. Dunedin, Clutha, Southland and Fiordland, showers about Fiordland and coastal Southland, spreading elsewhere for a time this afternoon and evening. And for the Chatham Islands, cloudy periods.

away from it. But of course, the irony is that it is News Talk ZB, so that's what we're here is to talk about the news. I've got a – there's an interesting, quirky little story. And isn't it funny? There was a time when – remember when it was flying overseas and the OE, we're all head to London. And there was a time when flights were always billed as being non-stop. But they actually – I mean, they were billed as non-stop. Is this my memory? Or am I misremembering something? But the notion of flying somewhere non-stop – it was marketed like that, but of course you would always stop off in Singapore or LA, but it was basically you'd link onto another flight in a couple of hours or 3 hours later, you'd be off again. But there is now genuinely, in fact, I've lost the bit in my notes here. There is a flight, because of the technology and, you know, the manufacture of planes, an Airbus A380-1000 test plane. Arrived at Sydney Airport as the backdrop for Qantas announcing an order of 12 of them. And basically, they will be able to go to either London or New York non-stop, the world's longest non-stop flights, literally. In fact, maybe I'm misremembering that there were flights non-stop to New York. I can't remember. But now they can go further. And you will be able to go non-stop from Eastern Australia to London or New York. And it talks about tackling one of the few unbroken barriers of air travel after years of delays. And first thing would be, would you be up for the non-stop flight? Because there is something about having the layover somewhere or even just stopping and just walking around an airport terminal or whatever or not, as the case may be. How do you approach the long travel? Because, you know, many, many New Zealanders, I'd love to know the percentage of people that actually don't ever get on a long-haul flight in their lives, but how do you cope with that? But it does tie into another angle I wanted to take on this, which is around, funny enough, it was triggered by that conversation where I talk about people's spending priorities, and I was, you know, maybe a bit grinchy on the whole maternity leave thing. But it sort of came from a conversation I was having with one of my colleagues before the show as well, that I'm always amused at how much extra people will pay for either, the premium economy or the sky couch or whatever, but to make the 24 odd hours of their life a bit more comfortable, and yet they'll still haggle and scrimp and save over every night of accommodation they actually have while they're actually overseas. And what it is really is it's, to me, it's not logical. I'd rather put up with, okay, look, if I won the Powerball, yeah, okay, I'd probably book business class. I still think twice about whether premium economy was enough. But I would rather just put up with sitting in economy and saving thousands and thousands of dollars. Mind you, it would be for me and my family, of course, as well, because I do think our choices around our spending, the little things we might splash out on, are a little different when you're considering whether it's just you or you and your family of four. But the simple question is, we all have them. We all have things that we spend a little bit extra on simply because we like the finer things in life. Even though if you look at it, you go, well, I could save the money here and, you know, I spend it on something else, which is probably better value for money. The classic one, as I've said, I think is spending on many thousands more on your travel on a long haul flight only to scrimp and save when you hit your destination. What are the luxuries that you spend money on? I mean, the short example of the little luxuries we spend all the time, and something that I hate to think how much I blew on coffee. I'd hate to think how much I spent on coffee. God, it would be a hell of a lot more. This is frightening. It would be a hell of a lot more than a business class flight to London, I imagine, over my life. And that's not because I have too many coffees. It's just that I've been drinking coffee at cafes for, you know, 30 years. oh, my God, I'd hate to think. Imagine if I'd, instead of having that flat white, I think when I started them was in Australia, I was drinking them. It was, how much did we pay for them?

And a warm welcome to the show, 0800 80 10 80. You can text on 9292. And if you're not in a hurry, you can email timb@newstalkzb.co.nz. Right. Look, you know the news cycle and stuff. I sort of almost want to keep

0: And was it $3 or $4? Well, I can't remember. But yeah, I mean, there's an example of when you eat out at cafes, maybe more than you think. Because I do think of that now, because when I go to a cafe, I think, hang on a minute, if I don't do this, then I want to spend money. There's something else I need to spend money on. I'll save 30, 40, 50 bucks right now if I don't go. But then you've got to live life. Life is for living. So, yeah, what is your little piece of, what's the luxury that you spend money for that doesn't make sense? If, you know, we look at it in the cold light of day. By the way, you can argue that it makes sense because it's your little piece of sanity and happiness, such as going to a cafe and you decide, well, I'm not going to go have lunch or anything, but I'm going to go and sit down and have a coffee, watch the world go by. And that is absolutely a justifiable expense because it makes me feel good about life. So, whereas for me, the business class or the premium economy, that's a luxury where I think if I don't spend that money now, then when it comes to paying for X, Y, and Z at my destination, I can go, well, actually, we can do that because I didn't blow a few thousand bucks on simply wanting to have a slightly more comfortable 24, 36 hours on a, however many hours. So yeah, I thought that'd be a nice thing, something we could talk about. What is the bit of luxury that you know it's wrong, but you can't help it? And look, I'm too guilty to share with you the one that I don't, yeah, there's one luxury I probably don't want to share with you, but I do tend to spill my guts pretty quickly once I've had a few conversations, so you just have to wait around. I've got no secrets. Okay. I can keep other people's secrets. I can't keep my own. Anyway, with the odd exception, maybe. Okay, so yeah. And also, by the way, do you like the sound of the long-haul flight? Do you think, oh, God, that sounds like hell. I need to get out of the plane every, 10, 12 hours. 0800 80 10 80. Also, the couple of things just on the oil and Strait of Hormuz. How quickly are you expecting oil prices to fall? You can make your comments about that. It's constantly in the news. I'm not going to flog it right now. I see a parent has been prosecuted for truancy and has failed to show at a court hearing. It does raise the question as to what they do if they don't show, and what you do about. I think that what it does is it's a real worry, actually, when parents have to end up being prosecuted for not getting their kids to school. I don't know what you do, actually, because in the end, it sort of gets to a serious side of whether they're actually looking after their children enough. So there are a couple of things. And also, Winston wants those public servants. Oh, you got to love it. He knows how to crank it up, doesn't he? Winston wants those public servants who have been misleading the cabinet. He wants them to go to prison. I mean, to be honest, I mean, we did sort of ask the question yesterday because it is a very serious state of affairs when ministers can't trust their officials. If you've caught up with that, I ain't going to explain it right now, though. 0800 80 10 80, text 9292, and it's what did I say? 0800 80 10 80, text 9292. Sometimes I rattle it off automatically, and I think, I haven't just given my home phone number out, which I almost did about 10 years ago, and one of my colleagues never lets me forget it. It's 12:15. Back in a mo.
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1: Yes, right, let's get into it, shall we? 0800 80 1080. Dave, good morning. Oh, hold it. Sorry, I've started off the wrong way. I've started as I shouldn't mean to go on because I had, oh God, it was a nightmare last night with the phones. But anyway, they're all working today. That was my fault. Dave, hello.
2: Oh, crikey. I start off by saying, oh, luxury, tobacco.
1: Oh.
2: That's going to be my luxury.
1: Well, actually, luxury. I guess, yes, that is one where people, I mean, you look over the course of your life, what you might spend on a cigarette or two. Oh, my God.
2: Yes, here we go, Mr. How much for a cup of coffee, beverage?
1: Oh, no, you're right. Yes, good point. Yeah.
2: Ridiculous. See, I don't even go to coffee. I like my cup of tea. But when I do go out, then it's generally a sachet of coffee, that Nestle, hazelnut. Oh, fancy that with a squirt of cream on top. But anyhow, it's about 30 cents a sachet, Tim. But how's this? Well, I've got three names for you before I get on why I actually called.
1: Yeah.
2: Samantha Fox. To Samantha Fox.
1: Oh, you're thinking about the crushes you had.
2: Yes, I was.
1: Yep.
2: And then Jamie Lee Curtis and I Dream of Jeannie. But I'll get off of that because what I started by saying wasn't repeatable on the air to you. But you were talking
1: I had a colleague chatting to me. I didn't hear what you said. So,
2: as well, probably. It was about Samantha Fox.
1: Oh, well, I can imagine because she was. Yes. Oh, that's right. She was the sort of most famous Page Three girl,
2: Page
1: wasn't she?
2: Girl. Oh, yes, and that. Yeah, all that. Fantastic. Yeah, I was going to say the best pair I've ever seen. But
1: yeah.
2: There you go. Perth, 7 hours and 30 minutes. I am in negotiations with a company to head back. And the money there dangling in front of me is just too lucrative to say no to. It is a 7-hour 30 direct flight now, Christchurch, Perth, Air New Zealand, and heading back to drive road trains, front end loaders, carton iron ore out of Port Hedland. All the transfers, the flights are paid for by the company. And
1: will you be coming in and out and in and out and in and out, or are you going to move over there?
2: 2 weeks on, 1 week off. If I wished, I can fly anywhere, and they will fly me. If it be to Broome, if it be to Brisbane, they will fly that on my week off.
1: Wow.
2: And that's return. So it will be direct to Perth and then Perth to Port Hedland. And car driving it'll be a Mac, and operating a WA600 front-end loader, carton iron ore. Side tippers.
1: It doesn't read much. What you just said to me sort of went, what?
2: Oh, go straight over your head.
1: You've got a big, you're saying you're going to be driving a big flash truck.
2: No, a truck with about four trailers and operating self-load with a Komatsu front-end loader, WA600.
1: Yeah. Are they hard to stop, those things?
2: Well, yeah, you wind up and you've got to allow for things. There's no stop signs along the route. And there's only specialised roads that you can drive them on, operate them on.
1: Yeah.
2: But it's all mostly on mine site land, and you're fairly stable. You don't, it takes a fair while to wind them up, and it takes a fair while to wind them down as well. You go through the gears up, and you go through the gears down, keep control. And you'll be self-loading about 90 tonne of iron ore. Side tipping.
1: Crikey. Yeah. So you're definitely going, or when?
2: Yeah, I can't say no. The money there, I'll bank 3K NZD per week.
1: Crikey. What are you doing? And what are you doing these days? And what are you doing in Christchurch?
2: Well, I have been working out of port, carting truck and trailer, and a lot of that. When I cart and sometimes hopping to plant there as well, especially at the Ravensdown where you need to cart from A to B and B back to A. So I'm basically doing it on a bigger, nothing I haven't done before over there.
1: You'll be living in Australia full time, or are you going to fly back to?
2: Oh, well, my weeks on the time off you have off because you're working 12 on 12 off. Sort of 13 days on, one day off. If it is a shift change, I think it is. The company who

0: might have worked for before, they can't get drivers and they can't get operators.
1: Crikey.
0: And so I have been in negotiations for some time, and it's time to pull the trigger.
1: Are you going to take your bike with you?
0: No, the bike will stay here. There's no need for push bike over there. In fact, I won't need a vehicle because everything, all the transfers are paid for.
1: Oh, no, I meant from the point of view of just, exercise.
0: I realise you're just being cheeky, you know.
1: Oh, no, I seriously was, I was actually seriously thinking if you like it, exercise.
0: No, and I'll even be thinking I'll wear the boots on the plane and go over there ready to go, and not much else. I'll be packing fairly light. So,
1: oh, wow. Anyhow, we'll talk to you before you go, won't we?
0: No, I'm flying out tomorrow morning.
1: Mate. Oh, my God. Oh, this is goodbye.
0: Yeah.
1: Oh, Dave. Oh, well. Well, I'm sorry. We'll miss you, and best wishes.
0: Indeed. Yes, good morning. See you, mate.
1: You take care, buddy. See ya. Righty ho, there's Dave. There we go. I'm sorry to hear that. That's a sort of fairly swift farewell, isn't it? Okay, it's 23 past 12. Dallas, hi.
2: Yeah, where's Dave heading off? I just missed that. Is he?
1: Aussie.
2: Hey?
1: Aussie. Out west.
2: Oh, Aussie.
1: Yeah.
2: Oh, yeah, not far. Hey, Tim, on your long haul flights, you know, when your visits to Paris or whatever, have you ever...
1: visits. I have been twice in my life, you know, about 15 years apart.
2: Okay, is that the only long haul flight?
1: Oh, no, I've been to London a few... Yeah, no, I've done other long hauls, but... Yeah.
2: What I want to know is, have you ever stopped over for a few days anywhere, and does that make a difference?
1: Actually, you know, no, I haven't. I've always stopped... Just as, you know, go to duty free in LA or whatever, or wander around Singapore. I had a layover once when I was doing some cruise, you know, I was working for a cruise, doing some gigs on a cruise ship. It's a pretty, not a bad life temporarily, where you go in, you go onto a ship, you do two gigs, and then, you know, you're on board for maybe 7 to 10 days, and then you fly home. And I flew home and I got a horrible layover. I can't remember where it was now, actually, which it was, but they put me up in a hotel in the terminal. There was a hotel in the terminal where I just went to bed for about 8 hours, which was quite good. But, yeah, no, I don't linger. I decide I'm going to get somewhere, and I just want to get there.
2: Because I've found that stopping off for 2 hours or something at the airport just makes you worse, because you can't lie down. You're just wandering around, and you're tired anyway, and And then you have to get back on the bloody plane, and it's just like, oh, no, you know, and you long to lie down. That's the thing.
1: We had a horrendous one the last time we went over Dallas, which was an amazing holiday, but there were problems with the plane and there was a delay. We ended up waiting a few extra hours in Auckland, and then we ended up getting held up. We got flew us via China. I think, and I can't remember, it was Shanghai or something, and we stopped off and we got held over there, and the whole trip to get there one way was 44 hours.
2: God.
1: Yeah. It was bloody horrendous. We were so knackered.
2: Oh, that's a nightmare. Was this economy or?
1: Yeah. So, I mean, we were off the plane as long as we were on it almost. Just in...
2: Oh. That's horrendous.
1: I'm trying to remember which airports we stopped at, actually, because now, maybe it was Beijing or something. I can't remember, but we're just in the terminal. Oh, yeah. My wife's very good at remembering those details, but.
2: See, the other thing is I can't sleep on planes, you know, sitting. I can't sleep. And it's a nightmare. My brother, he gets these little, he did premium economy, and that's great. You still can't lie flat, but you can lie right back like a dentist chair. you know, and he said that was great. You could lie right back, on your back.
1: I did. I actually have had business class to London once, but I didn't pay for it.
2: Okay.
1: I was, in fact, what was it that I managed to talk it? I'm trying to remember what it was, but I talked up something that I was doing. I was coming back. That's right. I was over in London and I was coming back for a gig, and Air New Zealand were one of the sponsors. And when I checked in, I just said that I was coming back for a gig, and I made a little while.

0: lie up. I said I've been told to ask for an upgrade because you guys are sponsoring this concert I'm singing at. And they went, oh, okay. And they gave me an upgrade all the way on business. But I over-imbibed. The first leg, the catering and the booze, was fantastic. But then I had it the second leg, and that finished me off. God, I felt... So, yeah, that was a good... That was a good... That was a good one.
1: You really made the most of it, eh? Yeah, that's... Like, I mean, this 24 hours, this straight through to London, that sounds fantastic if I could lie down.
0: Oh, yeah. Well, so what would you do if there was the option and it wasn't much different? Would you say, I'll go all the way... Or would you say, I'll stop off in Singapore or LA? Well, God, you wouldn't stop off in LA these days, would you? Shivers.
1: No, I wouldn't go straight through if it was economy. I'd be dead. Because I can't sleep. Like, some people can just drop to sleep, and I really envy that, you know. And I sort of don't want to drug myself up just to get to sleep. And so I'd like to know some other callers, if anyone's ever stopped over at Singapore for 5 days or something, or three days or... You know, just
0: yeah. Really is the stopover worth it? Because it does add. If it's not your final destination, you're spending money for a place that's really not your. You know, you're thinking you'll make the most of it, but yeah, I don't know. I got a mate of mine who's he's a very successful opera singer. And he travels the world all the time, but his one of his superpowers is going to sleep in economy because he's got points coming out as yin yang from. You know, so he can upgrade a bit, but a lot of the time he just keeps his points and he just takes a couple of sleeping pills and settles in and puts his eye cover on and his headphones on and he's off, he sleeps for most of the time. I don't know how he does it.
1: It's Grant, is it?
0: Simon
1: O'Neill.
0: Yeah. So Simon's got a superpower about that, so.
1: Yeah, no, that's fantastic. It doesn't seem to... Yeah, some people are just constitutionally, they can just fall asleep anywhere, and I really envy that. I just get too aroused, you know, just too...
0: Too aroused? Oh. I'm going to sit next to that guy.
1: Hey.
0: Sorry. Hey, what's your guilty pleasure then? What's your little luxury that, you know, maybe doesn't make sense? You got anything?
1: No, but I just want to know, did you wear the compression socks? That's the other thing.
0: Yeah, I did wear them. Yeah.
1: Are they good?
0: I don't know. I'm still here, so. I mean, I definitely would wear them, especially, you know, once you get past your 30s or 40s. Yeah, compression socks. In fact, Greg Payne, who was on our health hub, explained that the calf muscles are one of the, something the role of the calf muscles in returning blood from your lower limbs. There's some role they play, which is why compression socks are important when you're on long haul flights. I can't remember the way he put it, but anyway, yeah.
1: Yeah, no, I heard, Greg, that was good. I'd like to hear from someone, someone who has stopped over, that makes a difference to jet lag. Yeah, that'd be great.
0: Excellent. Okay, call Dallas on 0800 80 1080. I have to give you a gig. Okay, mate. No, good. That's a good question, mate. I'd love to know people if it's part of their way of life when they travel is that, you've got to do the stop over here for a day or two or three.
1: Yeah.
0: Well, Dubai's the one. Dubai was the one until, you know, Iran started.
1: Well, my brother came through Doha. I told you. I think he, you know, just a month ago, he came. It's the height of the war, and he landed on transit through Doha, but they did a dogleg over the Saudi Arabia, so they missed out in Iran airspace. And so, yeah, it's doable. I don't know what, I guess, yeah. So,
0: oh, well. Hopefully it'll be peaceful from now on, eh? But who knows? Who knows?
1: Oh, that's another story, Tim. Another story.
0: Let's talk about it another time, shall we?
1: Okay.
0: Hey, good on you, Dallas. Man. Take care, buddy. Bye. See ya. It's 29 minutes to 1.
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4: News Talk ZB with Tim Beveridge. Right, where are we up to? Wesley, g'day.
5: Hey, Tim. How are you?
4: Not bad.
5: The aircraft model in question is the A350-1000XLR, and that's the aircraft that's being used for the Project Sunrise. It's a custom build specifically for that project. There's been, you know, extras added to be able to handle the range of going between Sydney, Australia and London, UK.
4: Yeah, that's right.
5: You said like earlier you said like it was a 380, so I thought I'd correct you on that.
4: No, I was reading it out, so I said 351. I didn't mean to say 380 because I was reading it out. An Airbus 350-1000. A350-1000.
5: Yeah. I've been following the project since they first announced it because, as you know, I'm big into transport and all these big ideas and things. When it comes to long-haul trips, I have, over the years, when I was a kid, I did a 28-hour stint between Wellington, New Zealand, and Chicago in America with the infamous stopover at LAX.
4: Yeah.
5: Back in the day when 747 were the queen of the skies and the 777 was still relatively new.
4: Yeah. Actually, would you pay, because the other bit I forgot to read out was Qantas is hoping to attract about a 20% higher ticket price than the one-stop flights in the premium cabins, at least. Would you, I don't think I'd pay 20% more to get there just that little bit quicker. I think I'd still do the stopover, no matter how much it hurt.
5: Yeah, it's just, obviously I don't have the money to be able to travel like I wish I could, and having a disability, traveling is challenging as it is already.
4: Yeah.
5: Just to get around locally.
4: It's not a slice of luxury you're really thinking about. Fair enough.
5: No. And my favorite luxury is going to my favorite coffee shop and actually getting a frappe made with syrup rather than powder. Because
4: how much is a frappe? Would that be set you back sort of $7 or $8, $9? Well, I don't know.
5: It depends on what you want. If you're going to get a custom, because I get customized drinks.
4: Yeah.
5: But the standard, I can't remember what the prices are, but they keep going up like everything else.
4: Well, actually, that's one of the changes I made. Well, I've got kids and everything like that. So once you've got a family and a mortgage and all those sorts of things, that you know, that's changed the way I look at what I spend and when I spend it. But as a single guy, when I was I used to go out for coffee all the time. But probably the best thing we ever, you know, I go out now if it's for a social occasion or if I'm really desperate just to sit down at the waterfront for, you know, a little bit and watch the world go by. But, yeah, I mean, God, I hate to think what I spent on coffee back in the old days. There we go.
5: Well, I also spent, in my younger years, a lot of time working at a fast food restaurant. And as a blind person, getting a job even back then was challenging. But for me, to even get a job at a fast food restaurant was an achievement. And to hold that job for 7 years?
4: Yeah. How does it work? Because are you

0: partially sighted, but you know, blind to the extent of, what's the nature of your disability?
1: I'm 90% blind, 90% blind. So I have 10% sight, but I have enough sight that I can still function reasonably well, and I'm capable of operating in a commercial kitchen.
0: Wow. So hang on, is it field of vision sort of thing, or is it the amount of light that's
1: peripheral
0: reaching?
1: Peripheral for me, mainly.
0: Oh, okay. So I see. So what you see in your field of vision is still not too bad, but you just have very poor peripheral, do you?
1: That is correct.
0: Oh, okay. So can you read?
1: Obviously. Oh, yeah. I read the news, because one of the things I was wanting to talk about was the book brand Bowden discovering how poorly fans were spending their money.
0: I haven't caught up with that one.
1: That article broke in the evening news just before 6 p.m. as the firefighters were coming off strike, so they were still processing it as well, because I was with the local guys at Newtown Station.
0: Oh, okay.
1: For the strike.
0: I'm just looking at something from within the last day. Yeah. Oh, shocked by the relaxed approach taken to. Okay. This is tying into. Well, the public. Public service are getting a bit of a kicking at the moment, aren't they?
1: Yeah. Yes.
0: Okay. I'll dig into that anyway. Hey. Sorry. Was there something else you wanted to say before we finished?
1: Obviously, we, as you know, the campaign to get fans sorted doesn't help, and the public service is not working properly.
0: No. I think there's going to be more to this story about, you know, what we heard from Erica Stanford, and now Winston's calling for people to be locked up, but how, you know, slippery the public service are with letting, you know, cabinet and the ministers know exactly what's going on. It does. I mean, yeah, to be honest, it's actually not that surprising.
1: And we're seeing the fallout from it on the ground.
0: Mm. Yeah. So well, yeah.
1: I'll give you a chance to digest that one. And,
0: okay, cheers. Yep, thanks, Wesley. Take care. See you, mate.
1: Yeah.
0: Bye-bye. It's 20 and a half minutes to one. News Talk ZB.
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0: 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Grant, g'day.
7: Yeah, Tim. My big OE was in 1980, and they didn't have any non-stop flights then, but they had what they called the direct flight from Auckland to London. Basically, you went round the back way, if you like. You flew from, you stopped over just over an hour, I think, for refueling. So it was Auckland to Melbourne, stopped for an hour. Melbourne to Perth, stopped for an hour. Perth to Bombay, that was when it was called Bombay in India, stopped for an hour. And then Bombay to

0: to London, because those days the price of a trip, you know, from Auckland to London, I think it was about a quarter of the price of a standard basic New Zealand house or something. Relatively, maybe a bit less, but relatively compared to nowadays, you know, your economy flight was very expensive, and so money was at a premium. So I had
1: there was a business. I mean, business, a lot of it's become more accessible in a way, isn't it? But I look at, I don't find it accessible. I think, you know, if you've got money to spend on a business class flight, you've got more money than you know what to do with. Do I actually really think that? Yeah, I do. I mean, something where you can pay $3,000 or $4,000 return economy, and, you know, I don't know what a business is, but I think you can spend thousands and thousands and thousands on business class.
0: Yeah, gosh, I think it was about 2000 one way. This is in 1980 or something. So that's what I mean by about, you know, the price of the, it might have been 1500 something like that, 1500 or a couple of thousand, but the price was, and it flew on the safest plane available at that time, which was the 747 jumbo jet.
1: Did you ever consider safety? Was it something you just trusted the airlines?
0: No,
1: or did you think?
0: I would have. I didn't know what plane it was going to be. You know, it was only when we arrived at the airport. Oh, it's jumbo. You know, so
1: it's quite exciting jumping on one of these massive planes, isn't it? I remember being on one of the, was it the A380 or something, and just the size of the bloody wing. Looking at it, it was just amazing pieces of machinery, and they literally leave the ground. Still blows me away sometimes.
0: Yeah, I mean, there's a couple of experiences on the flight over which will stay with me, and sort of, you know, I can almost say sort of worth the price of admission, as it was. The first one was just arriving in Melbourne was no big deal, and we arrived in Perth. And the dead of night, so couldn't see much. But anyway, we arrived at Bombay, and we landed about the farthest from the terminal as you could find. So there's this rickety old bus. There was one armed guard, a soldier in a uniform, looked like he had a 303 rifle from the First World War. He was fast asleep at the corner of the bus and never woke up when we all clocked in. I think it was a couple of trips or something. I was on the first one because obviously couldn't fit everyone in on one bus. But drove over to the terminal and back again. So that was quite interesting. I don't think he would have been much help if terrorists had have attacked. And the other thing was, I had a window seat, and we were flying. I don't know what country it was, but I guess it was looking at the desert area and maybe Iraq, Iran, because that was the sort of, we're flying across that area, you know, on the way to Bombay, and this little village down there. And then the captain didn't make an announcement that he was going to fly just over the top of a dormant volcano, because I guess he didn't want everyone to rush over to one side of the plane and look out, which maybe could have tilted it a bit. But anyway, and I looked out, there we go. Looked like about 200 or 300 feet from the top of a dormant volcano with just water right up the top, you know. So that was very something. Interesting.
1: So I don't know, it feels trivial to ask you about the any luxuries you might be spending on, but it's funny, it's fun to think back on some of those trips, isn't it, you know. But do you have things that you spend money on now that you know that it doesn't make sense?
0: Well, I'll tell you what, the thing I really like, is going to the movies.
1: Makes sense. That's fair enough. That's leisure.
0: Yeah, I mean, I went to, about 10 years ago, I went about once a week, you know, I was seeing loads of cop dramas and detective dramas and comedies and fantasy films. I saw loads of different of versions of just about every film you could see. And then it got to a point where, there's not many movies. I'll be more selective now because I don't want to see another romantic comedy. I don't want to see another buddy fantasy film or whatever.
1: Oh, God, what about, it does seem that, I mean, I don't know, I don't get to the movies very often, but you know, the Marvel stuff and all the sort of special effects. And I just wonder what happened to some of the just good old-fashioned movies, which is a great story, well-acted, you know, great plot and all that sort of thing. I mean, Kelvin will tell us when he calls up because he's a regular moviegoer.
0: I mean, the thing that these, I mean, the seats are very comfortable, a lot more comfortable than you know, 20 years ago and that sort of thing. The film I'm going, well, I'm going to see a film on Friday, which is the new Spielberg one that you may have seen ads, or may not have seen ads on TV, called Disclosure Day.
1: I haven't seen any. I don't get ads for films because I'm obviously not that interested in it, but I probably should get to the movies at some stage, but anyway.
0: The American government, of course, hiding the fact that UFOs have been landing
1: interest. Bloody bonkers stuff. It's probably a great film, though. I imagine it's a great film, but it's just. I would like to see movies about real stuff now. Although, I did go and see Maverick. I enjoyed that, the Top Gun movie with Tom Cruise. I know that's sort of fantasy in a way, but anyway. Hey, good stuff, mate.
0: I was seeing like true stories and that sort of thing. I see those the things that I'm interested in about real events that have happened and so on. You know, so I'm not like just one genre of film, but say I've completely gone off romantic comedy, so I don't want to see another one in my life.
1: Fair enough. Cheers, mate. Okay, thanks, Grant. It is 11 minutes to 1, News Talk ZB.
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4: Yes, News Talk ZB with Tim Beveridge. Got some good texts on that. Just on the luxury thing, here's one here. I think it's from Katie. Says, I'm a solo mum of three, and my absolute favourite extravagance is paying to have my car valeted on the inside. I know where you're coming from there, Katie. I hate, my version of paying for it now is I actually offer my kids $5 or $10 each to do the inside of the car. They don't actually do it that well, actually. So I'm totally with you. It's like one thing to get your outside wash, but to get the something you know you can sort of do it yourself, but, oh, can you just do it for me? Yes, yes, yes. I'm with you. Funny thing is, it's one of the things I quite like when if they have time at Toyota when I get my car serviced, that's one thing they do, which I'm probably paying for it indirectly, but I do like that. I'm with you, Katie. Great call. Great text, sorry. And, yeah, I'm not sure anyone would begrudge you that choice. Right, where are we up to? Craig, hello.
5: Good morning. How's it going?
4: Good, thanks.
5: Yeah, ironically, I used to work in a dealership as a groomer for about 2 years.
4: I reckon that'd be it. Is that a hard job? Because just twisting and getting into all the nooks and crannies and stuff. Oh,
5: it's not hard. The hard part really is your time schedule. Like if you get slammed with a lot of customers.

0: service cars you've got to get done by the end of the day. It does get quite busy. But I worked for a company in Hamilton that did Range Rovers and Jaguars and all that sort of stuff. So I was on the high-end stuff. So I did mainly brand new vehicles coming from the importers overseas from like Land Rover.
1: But you'd have to be very specific on that stuff though, wouldn't you? You couldn't just give it a bit of a flick around and away you go.
0: Yeah, but I remember cleaning one car once, a brand new one from the UK, and before we went into the showroom, and I found the guy's mechanic's wallet and cell phone under the seat.
1: From where?
0: From the UK.
1: Really?
0: It got all the way through customs. They left it there and all that, and then we used to find tools and stuff. Sometimes we found like the electric seats weren't plugged in properly. You had to plug them in. But
1: did you manage to get the wallet and phone back to him, or what?
0: Yeah, we just carried it back. I don't know whether it got to or not, but it was a laugh. But the stupid, two funny things was, quickly before I get onto your planes, was on the Range Rovers, I got a little button up by the rear mirror. You can push that for road assistance. I didn't know what it was, and I was cleaning the car one day, and I pushed this button accidentally, and it connected to a really nice-speaking English lady in UK going, "Road assistance, can I help you?" And I'm like, I had to explain I was in New Zealand cleaning the car, but the only one we did find.
1: Oh, so
0: really
1: it was actually talking to a real person. It was connecting to someone to help you.
0: Yeah, it's got a SIM cards in them, so they can, like, you can start your car and all that from their phone, all sort of stuff. But the funny thing was, we had one guy working in who had quite a nice Range Rover in Hamilton. He used to go pig hunting in it, and he'd go pig hunting and then come back, and we have to get the car clean and all that. But I just laughed at it because they had like metallic painted rims on the thing, and they're getting scratched by the stones and the mud. And I was thinking, some people have way too much money to take a nice Range Rover pig hunting.
1: I don't get the Range Rover thing. And I heard an ad for it recently. It's talking about, you know, how it can go on this angle and up these steps, and this is what it can do. And I'm like, most people who have a Range Rover drive from their house in Remuera to drop their kids off at school and back. And what a Range Rover used to be used for, and they're, you know, still are designed to do that. But how many people use their four-wheel drive for what you might use a four-wheel drive for? Because it's such a towny thing, isn't it?
0: Well, in my experience, maybe one or two customers out of about probably 50 customers that we dealt with. Like, most of the cars were immaculate, unless their chassis. There's no mud, no nothing. You think, well, this hasn't been anywhere off-road. It's just I think it's a status thing more than anything else. We had one family who bought a brand new Range Rover for her daughter. She had just turned 21. She wrapped it around a pole 2 weeks later on. They came in after that to buy her another one, thinking, really? You're going to repeat the same problem again? Maybe get your child something a little bit more cheaper and get them to drive first. But anyway, so there's enough about that. But mines and stuff, I've done a lot of work in the BHP iron sands mine in Taharoa in the North Island by Kafia. And I hated it because you get iron sand everywhere and you've got to shake it out. If you don't shake it, your clothes properly, you get rusty bits of iron in your washing machine, you're going to clean that out. It was just a nightmare. But so good luck to Dave going there, but
1: it was a very swift farewell from Dave, really, wasn't it? I said, like, when are you going? Tomorrow. Oh, okay.
0: Yeah. Well, I'm sure he'll call in, possibly, if he gets cell phone coverage in the middle of nowhere, but
1: you never know. I mean, because we're on iHeartRadio, you can listen to us all over the world. I do get, so it is interesting where you get people calling in from and how. I still think my most fascinating... It's difficult to work out the most fascinating, but I think one of the quirkier ones is Richard, who goes out kayaking to Rangitoto and around and calls us sometimes at 3 or 4 o'clock in the morning from his kayak in the middle of the Hauraki Gulf. I always find that quite surreal, that there he is out there boating, you know, paddling away on a calm morning, waiting for the sun to come up. And
0: I haven't seen any of his photos, but apparently they're quite good. But I wouldn't want to be out there, but good along. But then a friend of mine works for BHP Mines still in New Zealand here, and he was saying that over in Australia they still hold the world record for the longest iron ore train. It was 8 locomotives and 600 something carriages. The train was 7 k's long.
1: Crikey.
0: So that would be the one you wouldn't want to pull up to a like level crossing and go, I'll just wait for the train to go past.
1: No, they're not stopping. That's not stopping in a hurry, no. God.
0: No, but quickly on the planes, I mean, I think I'd rather spend more money on the experience in a hotel and scenery than getting a slightly upgraded version of an aluminium tube.
1: Oh, actually, I think you've put that... the

0: I couldn't think of the right way to put it, but it's spending money on the experience that you're traveling for rather than, it's a huge amount of money to blow for that upgrade to business or, premium economy even. If I can understand maybe if it's just you, but, when there's a couple or a family, maybe if you've got more than money than you know what to do with, it doesn't matter.
1: Well, I heard on the radio about those sleep pods they have on the planes. I think it's costing an extra $400 or something, but it's you only get 4 hours in the pods. It's like, what is the point? I mean, the only time I've actually spent a bit of money on a flight was when I used to have to travel to Christchurch for work, and I paid a little bit extra so I could get a direct flight rather than having to land in windy Wellington on the way.
0: I can tell you one time you'd always do it as if work's paying for it.
1: Actually,
0: the sleep pod, if it was your workplace, it's not a bad way to get your employees somewhere and have them, give them a sleep pod for 4 hours. That's not a bad idea in a way, because then you get back to your normal seat, but you're not paying thousands extra. I wonder
1: Could you do it if you had a family? Just go, I'm just leaving the kids for 4 hours to get some rest and come back?
0: Well, no, probably that wouldn't work so well. Anyway,
1: I did laugh during the COVID thing that Paul Henry was complaining that they'd reduced the services on the first class that he was normally used to, and he was complaining about it on TV, and it's like, an upstart.
0: Well, so, I think he's pretty good. Good on you, Craig. Thanks, mate. Hey, look, the news is next. We've got Sandra and Harry will be after we get the crank and after the news. Back soon.
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6: Mike Hosking, Jack Tame, Heather Duplessy-Allen, Francesca Rudkin. 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
7: In this update, Chris Bishop is taking aim at councils which are slowing down housing developments. The Housing Minister's responding to questions as part of Parliament's Scrutiny Week. The government's backing a major overhaul to the Resource Management Act. Bishop says the actions of some councils grinds his gears.
8: Basically, council bureaucrats arguing with Kāinga Ora, and it's not just KO, it's private developers too. All of that stuff has a monetary cost and a time cost.
7: Christchurch police are appealing for information on Rowena Walker on what would have been her 40th birthday yesterday. She's missing and presumed dead, believed to be a victim of foul play and last seen in Burwood 10 months ago. A red zone search in April produced no new evidence, and another search is planned in the coming weeks. Detective Senior Sergeant Joe Carolyn says Walker's partner is the last person verified as seeing her alive on August 15th. Carolyn says she urges Walker's former partner to speak to police to fill that big piece of the puzzle. 3 years and 5 months in jail for an Auckland mother who refused to let Plunkett nurses in to tend to her starving toddler with cerebral palsy. Tufari Tua Taho died in his Takanini home in June 2024. Emily Ansell reports.
9: Despite the 19-month-old's diminishing appetite and sleep, mother, Stormy Ryder, wouldn't let the nurses see him the day before he died. The 33-year-old pleaded guilty to manslaughter in April. High Court Judge Grant Powell says the neglect was significant, but he also noted Ryder was ill-equipped to care for her son.
7: New Zealand's largest waste disposal company wants the government to fast-track

0: Business reporter Michael Sergel.
1: The survey was done before Monday's announcement of a US-Iran peace deal. Westpac economists say it reflects rising petrol, electricity and mortgage costs and the squeeze on household finances and disposable incomes. Things should turn around by the next survey if the peace deal holds and fuel prices keep sliding.
0: And fuel stocks are stable, with officials confident of orders into September. In the latest update, we have 54.8 days of petrol, 57.2 days of jet fuel in the country or en route. Diesel sitting slightly lower at 41.4 days. In sport, coach Dame Nolene Todua has rubber-stamped the Silver Ferns' incumbent leaders for next month's Commonwealth Games in Glasgow. Karen Burgers maintained the captaincy from last November's Northern Tour when Todua was still stood down, with Kate Hefferman vice-captain. Todua says the pair were the favoured options.
2: It was a vote from the team and confirmed that those two players are the leaders, but also the great thing about our team is that we have a shared leadership structure as well. Kelly's in there, Grace is in there.
0: Aaron Cruden believes the most intriguing Super Rugby Grand Final matchup will be in the coaches' boxes on Saturday night. The former All Blacks first five has been impressed with how the Hurricanes' Clark Laidlaw and Chiefs' Jono Gibbs have kept their respective squads moving forward during injury crises this season. And Cruden's fascinated by how Laidlaw and Gibbs will act in the decider.
3: Both coaches have been phenomenal, in all honesty, in regards to the way they conduct themselves, the messages that they portray, the confidence and the belief that they always talk about within their players.
0: That's News and Sport. I'm Joey Dwyer.
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1: News Talk ZB Weather Watch 24/7. In the west, from Northland to Kapiti Coast, also Coromandel and the Central High Country, cloudy periods and isolated showers, clearing south of Auckland this evening. Bay of Plenty, also Gisborne to Wairarapa, fine apart from areas of morning and evening cloud. Wellington, fine spells. Nelson and Marlborough, also Westland, morning cloud then fine. Buller and Grey, cloudy periods with a few showers, clearing in the evening. Canterbury, central and north Otago, fine with morning frosts. Dunedin, Clutha, Southland and Fiordland, showers about Fiordland and coastal Southland, spreading elsewhere for a time this afternoon and evening. And for the Chatham Islands, cloudy periods.
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3: And apparently it says in the Post, they knew that because the mother became aware of something had happened and attempted to wipe it away and then left without notifying staff. So, there are hundreds of comments. People are saying that, well, people are saying all sorts of things. People have got suggestions on how to repair the couch. The couch is worth $4,500. There's all manner of comments. So, I don't even know what to say about this, but

0: intrigued about the scenario. What I would have imagined would be the best thing to have done would have been them to have traced these people through their transaction and not publicly shamed the couple and the young child.
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2: Yes, Newstalk ZB, 0800 80 1080. Look, the thread of conversation we're following is Qantas is announcing, first route for ultra-long Project Sunrise flights, they call it. And they're basically going to be launched in late 2027. It's been a few delays, but London and New York are possible first destinations for the world's longest non-stop flights. They reckon Qantas hopes to attract about 20% higher ticket price than one-stop flights in the premium cabins. So, quick question, would you pay more to just get there quicker? I mean, we do in a way. You make a judgment whether it's going to take you 36 hours or 28 or something when you're going to London. But where are you at with, you know, I always think that it's a strange decision people make to spend a huge amount of money on, you know, say, premium economy or business when they'll suddenly be looking at saving money at their destination. It's like the extra thousands that you have to play with. So it leads to the question about what are the luxuries that don't really make economic sense that you just do anyway because you like, and I'm not talking about life's simple pleasures so much as, you know, you might every now and again, this is just one thing you do. You go and buy yourself a coffee in your favorite cafe and sit there and watch the world go by. I don't think I'm talking about that. Depends on what the scale of spend is that you have. But 0800 80 1080, what are the luxuries that you spend money on that don't make sense? So then we've had a few texts on this, but I'll read the texts out shortly, but first we'll get the first couple of callers out of the way who've been holding since before the news. And Sandra, hello. Oh, bloody hell. Hang on a second, Sandra. That's me. Wait. Hold it. Can't hear you yet, but now I can. Sandra, hello.
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2: Morning.
3: Never mind.
2: Yep.
3: No, I wouldn't spend more. Depending on the circumstances, if it was urgent that I had to be there, then obviously you would. No, I wouldn't, because I'd have more money to play with at the other end.
2: That's the thing, isn't it? But I know some people are like, no, I just can't do it. I can't do economy anymore, and they just will spend thousands, literally, and what it is, you're spending literally several thousand dollars more on something that's a little more than a day in your life.
3: I know. Well, I'm in that situation. I'm probably going to Seoul next October.
2: Where? Sorry, Seoul?
3: Seoul, sorry. Yeah. I said Seoul.
2: close enough that I worked it out, yeah.
3: Yeah. And I'll be going with a friend. A group of us are going, but in particular, a good friend of mine. It's a work, semi-work thing and pleasure. The company's putting it on for us. All we have to do is find our airfares. And the friend is saying, because of my back and because of her situation, that we should put extra into going into business.
2: Ooh.
3: Mm.
2: And how much extra are we talking?
3: Well, I don't know.
2: Oh, okay. Is there a particular date?
3: What do you mean, how much extra?
2: To go business class.
3: Yeah, spend more by going business class for comfort.
2: Yeah. That's business or premium economy, because they're, well, business, I think you can lie down these days, can't you?
3: Yeah.
2: So what are you thinking about?
3: Well, I've never flown business class.
2: No, I haven't gone business class since it's been upgraded. I went back in the days where it's like the premium economy seats. You could sort of, you know, you got

0: bit of food and rock. I mean, the food and everything was lovely, but I mean, it's just, you know, a friend, I heard someone say the bit thing that, is it, I can't remember who it was. It was some public figure who said the thing they love about business class was that everyone had to wait for him to get on and off the plane.
1: Oh, really?
0: Anyway.
1: Oh, gosh. Well, I wouldn't like to put that through people with me getting on and off.
0: And when are you going?
1: October next year.
0: Oh, 2027.
1: Yeah, so
0: 2027, yeah. Oh, okay. Oh, well, you've got a bit of time.
1: Yeah, so I've got a while to play around with the idea and decide. Premium economy might be more my style of them paying the extra for business class.
0: Who's going to pay for it?
1: Pardon?
0: Who's paying for the tickets?
1: I'm paying for my ticket.
0: Oh, okay.
1: And they're putting on the hotel.
0: Oh, right.
1: The meals and outings.
0: Okay. Well, I've been looking at it while I'm just looking at it. I can't look as far ahead as October next year, but I'm looking about it.
1: No.
0: I'm just looking for fun about April next year. Just picked a random date.
1: Yes.
0: And economies ranges from 1,500 to about 2,000 upwards. Premium economy.
1: Right.
0: Premium economy. Here we go. Let's just do this for fun, and we'll help you with either. Premium economy is about 4,000 return. Okay, so that's
1: not too bad.
0: That sounds doable. It's a couple of thousand more, but you know, you're getting your And here
1: you
0: we go.
1: More comfort.
0: Let's just check the credible airlines, though. I'll just check the credible airlines on this one. So, yeah, in New Zealand, you can do premium economy for 4,600. They're a bit more expensive. Oh, no, you can do premium economy for in New Zealand for about $4,000. And let's go business. Let's just step it up to business, shall we? It's like I almost feel like I need the drum roll again.
1: Stop me.
0: Here we go. Hang on. Business class. Okay, let's go search for that. And... okay, here we go. I almost feel it does need a bit of a 6,000. Oh, you know, I mean, you know, 4,000, 6,000. What's a couple of? And let's go the whole hog. Let's go first.
1: Oh, no.
0: Let's go first class, Sandra. Here we go. We're going to send you. You know, we could do a whip around on air. You know, people could just, you know, put the money in my account, and I'll promise to help you out and disappear myself. Okay, here we go.
1: Ground to worst.
0: First class. Here we go. First class is, hang on. We just need the clock to tick there. Oh, okay, $20,000.
1: Okay. That's,
0: and the only people who do first class, it looks like, are Singapore Airlines. So you can go first class to Seoul and back for $20,000.
1: No.
0: Yeah. One stop in Singapore, and then you're on to, and yeah, so.
1: Right. Oh, well, I'll consider it. No.
0: Okay. Well, I think you're leaning towards premium economy.
1: Yeah, I think so.
0: Yeah.
1: I think so.
0: Yeah.
1: Oh, well, that will appease her and give me a little bit more comfort.
0: Yeah.
1: So that's good.
0: I think they've suggested business class because you lie flat, but, I mean, it's a funny one, isn't it? I mean, how long would you be like, yeah, I don't know, look.
1: No, I'd be fine.
0: Yeah. I picked, by the way, those dates, nominal dates, I just stabbed in the dark. I took 12th of April to the 23rd. I know that's not when you're going, but that's just to get a ballpark. What should Sandra do, everyone? There we go. Everyone's listening. Everyone can say, what should Sandra do? Couple of grand for economy, $4,000 for premium economy, about $6,000 or $7,000 for business. Was it? Was it $6,000 or $7,000 for business?
1: Six, roughly.
0: Am I sure I got that right? But anyway, first class was 20,000. So
1: yeah.
0: Anyway.
1: Well, I'm not paying for anything else on the trip. Oh, a bit of spending money and that sort of thing.
0: Yeah.
1: But
0: the credible business class was around $7,000 actually. I mean, there are cheaper airlines where you go for about 1,000. Anyway.
1: No, I don't. I don't.

0: go cheap on the airline.
1: Yeah.
0: No way.
1: Yeah.
0: That's what I would spend a bit more money on, is the airline. Right. Yeah, okay, that's interesting. Thanks, Bill.
1: Was there anything else we were going to talk about? Because I derailed it with my internet search.
0: There is a movie that I totally recommend that you would probably very much enjoy. The only problem is I don't think it's on at the movies any longer.
1: Oh, that's a catch.
0: So you'd have to really seek it out, whether it comes on YouTube or what's the other one you pay for that has movies.
1: Netflix.
0: Netflix.
1: Apple. Yes. Apple movies. Neon. Oh, there are quite a few streaming. Prime.
0: Yeah, yeah. It might come on one of those. It's a New Zealand movie, and it's all about the 28th Maori Battalion.
1: All right.
0: Sergeant Pane.
1: Oh, and I have had people talk to me about that before. They said it's a pretty good movie. Yeah.
0: Oh, yeah, it's brilliant. I recommend everyone should see that. And it's a true story, obviously. And he's immortalised in your hometown, Rotorua.
1: Oh, Vegas. It's a good nickname, isn't it, Rota Vegas, don't you think?
0: Rota Vegas, I love it. it's St. Faith's Church.
1: Oh, all right.
0: And the meeting house. He was recommended for the Victorian Cross.
1: He never got it, did he?
0: No, he didn't.
1: That's right.
0: And the carving that they made of him, I think it's in the meeting house down there in Rota Vegas, has a recessed form for the medal of the Victoria Cross. It's really, he's got all his other medals on the, from memory, on the carving. But in the carving is recessed where the Victoria Cross should have been. So that's amazing.
1: Yeah, that's a good one. Yeah, and I was thinking outside of the war movies. I just remember when movies like The Dead Poets Society came out and Remains of the Day or whatever, and Shadowlands, which is a thing about C.S. Lewis. I'm going back, you know, about 20 or 30 years now. But just stories that are human, they don't rely on special effects. They don't rely on any, I mean, unless you were doing a period drama, you might use it for that. But it's just human stories. And it feels that they're just a bit lacking when it comes to the movies these days. Everything's bloody marvels and Marvel and muscles and space and fighting for the future of the planets and far, far away.
0: Yeah. I saw Michael, which was quite good, and it's going to be a two-part film going by the ending.
1: Yeah.
0: And that was a good movie, even though you sort of feel you know what there is to know about him, but it was a good movie in itself. But I'll keep an eye out for any movies that pop up.
1: Cool. Sergeant Hane, that's the movie, isn't it? Yeah.
0: Yeah.
1: It's, yeah. I'm not sure if it's still on at Hoyts. You know what? That might be worth checking out. Yeah.
0: The Lido
1: might have it. The Lido. Well, yeah. Okay. Now, the good stuff. Thanks, Sandra.
0: Okay.
1: Take care.
0: Okay, well, have a good morning.
1: Enjoy mulling over your posh flight. Maybe you should go on a cruise ship to Seoul. Say I've got a bit of spare time.
0: Oh, that's such
1: actually
0: thinking.
1: Actually, is that Google the dumbest thing you heard?
0: No.
1: Cruise Auckland to, and you could fly home. Cruise Auckland to Seoul. And cruises from Auckland. There's also these things I've just found out. It's called repositioning cruises. It's when I guess the boat's going from A to B or something, and you just get to go on. It's worth probably asking a traveler.

0: agent for that.
1: It is. Yeah. It would be really, really good.
0: You just got to stay away from the buffet because, as they say, you get onto a cruise as passenger and get off as cargo. So,
1: yeah. Not so good. Not so good.
0: It wouldn't hurt to ask. I mean, if there was a 7 or 8 day cruise to, I don't know how long it would take, but well, there we go. Okay.
1: Well, I got a really good. Sorry, just quickly.
0: No, that's all right.
1: Out of the New Zealand Herald, Jim actually recommended it, and I went to the library and got it, and it's all about soul, and all the different things you can do there. So I imagine it's got a little bit of traveller's tips and all that sort of thing. So that was last Tuesday's Herald.
0: Of course, probably shouldn't Google. I need to Google a list of ports. It would be Busan, I think. Anyway, I mean, because I think Seoul is, geography-wise, I don't think you're actually going to Seoul itself. I think that's probably landlocked, isn't it? I don't know where. Actually, you know what? I do not actually know. My geography is terrible. Anyway, hey, good on you. I better go because Harry's probably waiting patiently, so we'll...
1: Oh, sorry, Harry. Okay.
0: Cheers, Sandra. We'll talk soon, eh?
1: Yeah, we will.
0: Okay.
1: We will. I might ring you on the weekend.
0: Good on you. Cheers, Sandra. Bye-bye.
1: Okay, bye. Bye-bye.
0: 24 past one. Harry is next.
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10: And Nick Blakely is the Chief Executive of NIMBY. He's with us. Nick, morning.
11: Good morning, Mike.
10: Is technology the right way to look at it? Because what you're dealing with is human frailty here. In other words, these people were liars. And lying is not limited to technology. I mean, it could be right throughout your ministry, couldn't it?
11: The review found that there's failings in the oversight and governance. And it's those governance checks and balances, the processes, the reporting to ministers that enable when things do go wrong, because inevitably they do in these sort of major projects, but that those are visible and able to be addressed. And the review found that's what wasn't in place.
2: Back this morning from 6, the Mike Hosking Breakfast with Range Rover Sport on Newstalk ZB.
0: Yes, Newstalk ZB. Now I'm checking out a whole lot of films, and I think I missed the, the French Film Festival, because, there would have been a time I would have been all over that. I feel I've actually missed out on quite a few good movies, and maybe it's the film festivals where you see the decent films that have got a bit of heart and soul and great stories. Anyway, right, 0800 80 10 80. We've sort of got a bit sidetracked on this stuff, but we've been talking about what are the sort of luxurious items of expenditure that you can't help but do, which don't really make sense, such as, and I'm bouncing off the idea of spending an extra 20% just to get to London a little quicker on Qantas, rather than, spend a few extra hours or in the upgrades that people indulge in.

0: when maybe they could spend that money at their destination. It's 27 past one. I'm very late on my breaks, but Harry, we'll take our time with Harry, though. How are you?
1: Good morning. I'm good, mate. I'm listening to all these talks about flying to London and stuff like that. And
0: it's giving me itchy feet.
1: Oh, no. It's done the same to me. Thank you very much.
0: Wouldn't it be nice, Harry, if you could just, this is my fantasy, would be just, you know, in the middle of the holidays, you know, having enough money where you could go, you know what, honey, let's go to Paris tomorrow. We'll book a flight and then get our passport sorted, jump on a plane tomorrow and a couple of days later in Paris. Wouldn't that be really bloody awesome?
1: Oh, it would be absolutely just that. I was remembering my first flight in December 1967 coming out to New Zealand as a 15-and-a-half-year-old. I was travelling alone and I got on board a Vickers VC-10, a beautiful brand-new aeroplane. And it flew out of London to New York, to San Francisco, to Hawaii, and then on down to Fiji. And then I got on a DC-8 in New Zealand.
0: Yeah.
1: Flying from Fiji into Auckland. And that took me 2 days to do almost.
0: Two days? Well, yeah, I mean, that's the thing. Carry on, sorry.
1: It was a fair time crossing the Atlantic, and then you landed in New York, and you were there for 3 hours, and they serviced the plane, and you got back on board, and it smelt absolutely amazing again. And then you flew to Los Angeles, and you had another 2.5-3 hours on the ground. I had an hour and a half in Hawaii, they did that real quick. And then I was 7 hours on the ground in Fiji before I got on the plane to Auckland.
0: When was this?
1: This was December 9th through 12th in 1967.
0: How long do people expect to get around the world to take? I mean, you just expected it was a long time, I guess, did you?
1: It was a long haul. You expected 30-something hours.
0: Yeah. Well, I mean, my 44 hours for us to get to Paris, I still think it's pretty – in fact, I mean, you pay a certain amount to get there a little quicker. You know, there are always cheaper flights if you want to take longer, and we paid more for a quicker flight and ended up spending 44 hours. I must admit, I wasn't particularly happy with Air New Zealand about all that.
1: Wouldn't make you smile about that, would it? No. My best.
0: Well, although, you know, it's travelling with the family and the shared hardship was something that you still sort of enjoyed in some mass. You know what I mean? You go, oh, gosh, remember when we did this? And
1: my best ever flight was in April 10th, 1998. I flew from New Zealand with my mother. She was going back to Scotland. And I thought I'd get the money together, and the money came together, and I bought the ticket, and I didn't tell her until about 4 days before we were due to go on the plane. And when we got to the plane in Auckland, we got into the airport, and there was a bit of kerfuffle about baggage weights and everything, and a man stepped forward and said, "That's not a problem, this is taken care of." And I never looked at the boarding passes, did I? I just tucked passports and boarding passes into my inside pocket. I'll look at that once we've got settled on the other side. And it wasn't until the plane was boarding that I looked at the boarding passes and realized the boarding passes aboard the Malaysian 747-400 put us in first class.
0: Who had bought that for you?
1: We had been upgraded while we were standing at the check-in.
0: By the airline?
1: By the airline themselves.
0: Why is that?
1: They looked at my mum and they looked at me, and because my mum's not slow in telling them a story, she's taken her son back for the first time after 30 years.
0: God, you managed to bloody... I don't know if

0: that happens these days.
1: No, it's very rare, that kind of thing happening now. But I can tell you, my mother, she has... I didn't actually say to her we were going on first class. I just happened to read the boarding passes and said, "That's our number, Mum, let's go." And we walked on the plane. Of course, her instinct
0: bloody
1: was
0: hell.
1: Walk on, turn right.
0: What year
1: down
0: was this?
1: Cattle class. That was 1998.
0: Crikey.
1: April 10th at 10 past midnight. The plane was
0: I mean, that's almost 30 years ago. Does it feel like that long ago, or does it still feel like a recent
1: To me, it feels like it happened last week. In my mind, I can still see my mum trying to turn right to cattle class. The student saying, "Mrs. Harris, we're going this way." And we flew into Kuala Lumpur, and we were on the ground for about 2.5 hours, and then back on the plane, and up she went again. But we couldn't do first class on the trip out from KL to London. We were in premium economy with all the accoutrements from first class coming out to us. And this guy had come on the plane on a last minute buy to go back to London for Easter week. And he gets to sit beside us. And he thought he'd died and gone to heaven, because while I'm talking with him, the hostess is coming forward with the stuff, sitting down. He's getting my share as well.
0: God.
1: He couldn't believe his good fortunes.
0: God.
1: It was a most incredible flight.
0: Yeah.
1: My flight back was something else. It was a bit rougher.
0: Yeah. Oh, well.
1: I had a half a plane to myself.
0: Oh, well, you know, swings and roundabouts, mate. Hey, good to hear from you, Harry. Take care, buddy.
1: Thanks, Tim.
0: See you, mate. Bye-bye. We're a bit later on our breaks. We'll be back in just a tick.
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0: News Talk ZB, just to catch up with a few texts, we'll take another break and then come back with Matt and Neil. Gosh, got a lot of texts on this stuff. On the movies, somehow we've got into the movies, and Beth's just recommended I go to the Lido in Epsom to see great movies of class. Movies of class. I know what you mean, Beth. Actually, it's really something I probably need to make more of an effort on, actually. I used to go to the movies quite a bit when I was younger, and, you know, I guess it's actually probably just tied up with what time you've got to do things. Anyway, here's a few texts. Hi, Nick. Okay, that text is out of date. Oh, no, I'm on the wrong bloody... That's weird. Hang on a minute. Let's just get rid of that one. Okay. Dallas, the stopovers. Oh, Dallas asked about the stopovers. Are they worth it? Yeah, Dallas, this one says the stopovers are well worth it, and it helps a lot re-jet lag. And compression socks are a must. They didn't used to be very sexy at all, but now it's a great

0: choice of styles and colors. That's from Christine B. Somebody's asked, Tim, I'm curious, are you a musician? Are you a musician as well? Yes, I am. If you want to know my taste, my taste in music, it's different to the stuff I've recorded. I don't know how to advise you on that, but you can actually, if you want to know my taste in music, Newstalk ZB on iHeartRadio, you can, they've got different hosts to put a playlist of the stuff they like. And so you can go and click on my playlist and that'll give you a sample of what I like. Or what I did like when I put the list together, because it does shift around a bit. On the luxury items, you know, when we spend stuff when we shouldn't really, we, you know, we probably should save money there and spend it on other things we need to. This one says, I know exactly what you mean. My sibling chose to pay the due Sky TV bill so as to keep watching rugby rather than pay the registration for the family car, which has lapsed. My response was, well, if the police impound your car, you can always ride the satellite dish to work. Seriously, back to front priorities, says Tig. And this is an interesting one. My luxury is lots of vitamins. Another is spending too much time on YouTube. I've heard that pretty much most vitamins are a waste of time. So there's money you could save. Ooh, that's a hot topic, isn't it? Vitamins, which ones are worth taking? I mean, that does sound potentially quite contentious, doesn't it? Anyway, right, tell you what, we'll be back in a moment.
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0: Yes, Newstalk ZB, indeed, 0800 80 1080. It is 19 minutes to 2. Matt, g'day.
6: Morning, Tim.
0: Morning.
6: Yeah. Now, we all know that you love ABBA, so it's probably one of the most played things that you do chuck on.
0: I don't know if it's on my play. Oh, lately, it is. I've probably got a couple in there of ABBA's. Yeah, probably a couple.
6: Yeah, I like ABBA, though, too. They're pretty good.
0: Yeah.
6: Considering it was almost shameful to admit it once, but then you get over these things, don't you? And you think, I like what I like. Doesn't really matter.
0: I think it was Bono from U2 who said that. He actually talked about it and said that those guys, their songwriting's just incredible. He said, I always felt that we would never scratch the surface of what they could, the songs that they could write. He thought they were amazing.
6: They are. They've got harmonies and melodies and beats and everything.
0: Yeah.
6: Good tunes, yeah. And it's timeless. That music will never die.
0: You go. You can go into... I'm just telling people who's listening, this person who's listening, you go into Newstalk ZB and on the screen you go into playlists and it's got, you know, everyone, it's got Darcy's, anyway, it's got Tim Beveridge's Weekend Hits, so you can go and click on that. I might have to see what I put in there. God, they need to update that photo too. Whitney Houston, Celine Dion, George Michael, Elton John, Buddy Guy, Albert Collins. Oh, shivers, I'm far more

0: worse than I thought. Ray Charles.
1: Oh, there you go. Yeah.
0: Anyway.
1: But I was just going to mention those power lines that were down tonight, down Manukau Way.
0: Yeah.
1: I actually ran over them in the truck, had no idea what was happening. And, probably lucky that
0: killed,
1: really.
0: Oh, yeah. Where was this?
1: Oh, Manukau down between Levin and Aotearoa. Yeah. It was, they shut the road after I went through for a couple of hours, I think.
0: Yeah.
1: But I just remember going over. I thought, oh, they done roadworks. They did a bit of a rough job on the sealing of the new section of road, is what I thought.
0: Yeah.
1: Because it went ka-donk over a line. I remember seeing a line as I went over it.
0: Was it, there was no one, there's no flat, was it just after they'd collapsed and you wouldn't be able to know about it?
1: Yeah, I don't know how long it'd been down, actually. It would have only just happened. And
0: must have been.
1: A lot of cars and trucks had driven over it.
0: Crikey.
1: Lucky no one was zapped, because it can be quite dangerous.
0: I don't know how that works when you drive. I mean, power, yeah. Anyway.
1: I guess it depends on what it's touching or if it bursts on something or not. I don't know, with the power line.
0: Yeah, I have no idea.
1: Yeah, we'll just take it as a win, and got lucky on that one. But just goes to show on the road how something can happen, and you're not even aware of it sometimes. But I heard about it on Marcus's show when I got back to Palmy, and I was talking about detours and stuff. And yeah, but even those STMS trucks, I must have seen 20 of them tonight. Holding up the traffic in Wellington, and you get two of them. Like,
0: what trucks are they?
1: STMS are the safety ones with the fold down.
0: Oh, right.
1: Yeah, but they tend to have two of them following a lawnmower that might just be mowing the side of the road.
0: Oh, yeah.
1: Two of those trucks, and big cost of, cut the lawn, but I guess that's how they do things these days.
0: Yeah.
1: Safety.
0: Anyway, good to hear from you, Matt, always.
1: Okay, it was something else, but
0: you go. No, absolutely. I thought you'd run out of steam there. I just was thinking you were wrapping things up. So, but what else? Come on, let's go.
1: It's really off topic, and
0: I don't mind. Look, it's an easy ramble today.
1: Yeah. Okay. Well, the union. What's that word?
0: Remuneration. Money.
1: Yeah, it's a funny word to pronounce.
0: Yeah.
1: The authority, and because you always hear how they say what politicians are worth, and I'm like, well, who are they? And I looked it up. AI, of course. But they were picked by the Governor General, and something to do with the Ministry of. I've forgotten now. Finance and I can't. Oh no, I've forgotten the word.
0: Are we running? what made you Google them?
1: But basically, it's the government that runs it all. They're always saying that. We don't pick it. It's independent, but we look into it. It doesn't seem that way.
0: I don't know much about the remuneration authority, to be honest. But it sets the pay for key office holders. And
1: but they are governed under the green banner,
0: Yeah, I don't know.
1: So I just thought it was an interesting thing with the talk of public servants and money lately. When you're parked into
0: Maybe we'll get into it sometime. Yeah, I can't get my head around that one to pitch it any further than what you've said. But okay. I better move on, mate. Thanks, Matt. Take care. Bye bye. Back in a tick.
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7: Hi, so do you want to change the subject mid-course or would you like to go back to luxury items?
6: Oh, I don't mind, but I'd like you to come off your speakerphone though because you sound like you're in a very large bathroom.
8: Is that a bit better?
6: Yes, it is.
8: More personal this way too. I appreciate your point. Do you want me to talk about, you know, I can talk about vitamins.
6: What did you want to talk about?
8: Well, luxuries, really, that I allow myself each week.
6: Yep.
8: Yeah.
6: Let's do that.
8: So, first of all, the luxury of time, I watch the jets fly in and out across the sky out of the bay there. You can see the lights come and go. And on that vein, I get aircraft books and magazines a lot, even though I haven't travelled, and one I could suggest you have a quick look at, if you want to, of course, is the 787-900.
6: Yeah.
8: Boeing. Can you flick that up and you can get a good idea?
6: Why are you mentioning it?
8: It's one of the latest in the fleets that's operating around the world.
6: Oh, okay. And what do you think of it? Is it quite spectacular?
8: Nice. Beautiful, yeah. I hadn't been on one or anything, but, you know, just looking at the range that it covers and what have you, it's there's not as many of them in the Middle East area, perhaps, than I thought there might have been. Oh, yes, that's something I can give you a hot piece of news on. That helps us with our groceries. Her son is on an United States aircraft carrier, super carrier.
6: All right.
8: And they already had three deployed in the Mediterranean area, and his aircraft carrier just joined that fleet. So there's now four just around Cyprus there. So that's just a bit of information, you know, that actually we hear this and that, but Donald Trump is building up his armament.
6: Well, I don't know. Well, I guess, is that just I don't know what that's for, but is it about the Iran thing?
8: Could be anything. You're exactly right. Could be anything at all, couldn't it?
6: Yeah. Well, yeah, who knows what he's doing. Anyway, okay.
8: And, of course, you know, luxury items, you know, we sit here and we say, oh, gosh, didn't we work hard growing up? So I get Kalo Greek yogurt with honey ripple in it.
6: Oh, yeah.
8: It doesn't actually serve any health purpose. It's just totally something a luxury I like to have every week.
6: I mean, that doesn't sound like the worst thing in the world. I mean, you know.
8: No, I know.
6: Yeah. It feels like having a fillet steak would be a luxury item these days, though, if you had that regularly.
8: Yeah. My flatmate was talking today about his mother used to make him steak for breakfast. I thought, you've got to be joking.
6: God. Oh, well. He would have a good bit of protein and iron to start the day. Anyway.
8: Yeah. You and me probably have baked beans on toast, don't we?
6: I'm very predictable. I made my own marmalade the day before yesterday.
8: Oh, really?
6: Yeah. So I've done, this is my third or fourth batch, I think. So.
8: Oh, gosh, it's so good, Tim.
6: Well, I'm reasonably pleased with myself for it. Yeah, it's not that hard.
8: Yeah, wow. I just

0: The Evans book, is it, or?
1: Oh, no, there's a website called It's Not Complicated. You just look for the grapefruit. Look for the grapefruit marmalade recipe and just type "it's not complicated" and it'll bring that up. It's a lot of sugar,
0: Yeah, it's interesting you mention that because just the other day I was up the road up there at the $1, $2, $3 shop where actually nothing's under $3 in it, but never mind. And it's some there's some jars, preserving jars, on a shelf at the back of the shop. And I thought, you know, I'm silly not to try and make something up myself, some preserve or something. I mean, I'm pretty good at working out different recipes on my own.
1: Yeah.
0: Why don't I throw in the footsteps of my father and make our own jam and things?
1: Yeah, I'll give it a whirl. Okay, good. Yep, I reckon it's a piece of cake to do it. You just got to buy, and the jars are cheap as chips you go to.
0: Exactly.
1: Yep. Good on you, mate. Cheers, Neil. There's some inspiration for you. Cheers. Okay, bye-bye.
0: Well, inspiration for me. Thank you.
1: Okay, see you, mate. Bye-bye. Actually, it's interesting. I just Googled a recipe and Chelsea Sugar Factory has one that comes up. Because I always used to assume that marmalade was just made from oranges. But, of course, real marmalade's made initially from grapefruit. But Chelsea has a recipe for marmalade. Does look quite nice, actually. What do they do theirs with? Oranges and lemon. Okay. Place orange. How much? 1 kilo of navel oranges. Well, that's interesting. 1 kilo of navel oranges. Oh, they use a lot less sugar in theirs. Probably because maybe oranges have a bit more inherent sweetness, of course. So mine has got 500 grams of grapefruit and a large lemon. So that's basically 2 large grapefruit. And a large lemon, but 1.8 kilos of sugar. God, that's a lot. But I mean, it's a simple recipe, and the Chelsea one's got 1 kilo of navel oranges, 1 lemon, and 5 cups of 1.1 kilos. So they've got about 2/3 the amount of sugar and double the amount of fruit. So. That is interesting. I might have to try that one, actually. God, now I'm getting obsessed with marmalades, but I've got about 9 jars to get through first. Right, sorry, actually, I'm not sure if we've... I should have taken... Janine, hello.
2: Yeah, hello.
1: G'day.
2: My mum used to make raspberry jam back in the old days in the big, big stainless steel pots.
1: Yeah.
2: With raspberries, just pure raspberry water and sugar.
1: Yeah.
2: And she used to mash it.
1: Yeah.
2: And put it in jars.
1: I think making marmalade is, and jams and stuff like that, you know, they look like hard work. And, I mean, maybe there's a little bit of preparation, but I think they're massively, you know, satisfying thing to make.
2: Yeah, and the old jars that they had, they... rubber band around, and you used to click the top of the jar to seal it.
1: Vaguely, yeah, it does ring a bell.
2: Yeah, but that's not what I was ringing for, Tim.
1: Okay.
2: I was actually ringing to see in your next break if you could play a Devo.
1: Devo? Who's Devo?
2: Yeah.
1: Maybe, I don't know. Actually, you mean Il Devo or just Devo?
2: Devo, D-E-V-O.
1: Oh, okay. Why is that?
2: You know the old song, Whip It, Whip It Good?
1: Nah. Oh, I probably will when I hear it, if we get to hear it. Yeah. Okay, I'll make a note. I might disappoint you, though, Janine, because I had a couple of other things in my mind on music-wise, but we'll see, okay?
2: What's on your mind with other music things?
1: Well, I've got a couple of other things I'm thinking. I'm just going through a couple of Spotify things to have a look, actually, just in case. We'll see where we go.
2: Oh, I thought you would have known
1: the band Devo. Well, I probably do, actually. What's the song, did you say?
2: I heard it today on the radio, and it's Whip It Good.
1: Is it a new one?
2: No. Oh, no. It's an old one. It's Whip It, with a good

0: Okay.
1: Whip it
0: Okay.
1: good.
0: Okay. Well, we might not need to hear it after you, after your fantastic Devo, Devo. I can't find it actually. Anyway, I'll see. Okay, mate. Take care.
1: What if you can't find that? What about cars?
0: You mean the cars?
1: Well, I didn't know it was called the cars.
0: Oh, no, you mean the song? Yeah. Okay.
1: Cars, the band Cars.
0: Okay. We'll see how we get. I'll give you 30 seconds of whip it if you like. Up until the break. Take care. Bye bye. Oh, I know this. Yeah, we're not going to get much of it in about 20 seconds.

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5: In this update, the ACC Minister says the accidental injury cover scheme's been allowed to drift over the years but should be retained. Its latest injuries report shows ACC spent $4.4 billion on treatment last year and $3.1 billion on weekly compensation. Scott Simpson says the scheme costs about $8.3 billion a year.
6: Been working well for New Zealanders for nigh on 50 years. My role as Minister is to make sure that it works for the next 50 years as well.
5: David Seymour is standing by prosecuting parents of frequently truant kids. The Associate Education Minister is letting the Ministry step in with legal action if children miss at least 15 days of school. Seymour says 36 parents have so far been liable for prosecution, 18 sending children to school after the threat.
7: 17 remain under process. A further one had a court date set, but sadly did not show up for court. So you can see that potentially in that family, attendance is a multi-generational problem and not just at school.
5: The Public Service Commissioner says police don't need to be involved in ructions at MB at this point. Multiple reviews are being launched after allegations immigration officials misled their minister to avoid cabinet scrutiny of a failed biometrics project. At least $32 million has been wasted over 7 years. Foreign Minister Winston Peters says people involved should be jailed. Sir Brian Roach thinks now's not the time to make that call.
8: I think the courts determine who go to prison. At this point, let's get the investigation done and whatever flows from that will flow.
5: Internal Affairs is cracking down on anti-money laundering compliance from companies. It says 10, including law firms and a real estate agency, have been formally warned for not completing a required independent audit at least twice. It's the department's first multiple coordinated warning. BNZ will pay the Crown $2.6 million after admitting to nearly a decade of misleading customers. Jordan Dunn reports.
9: From December 2014 to February 2024, the bank's interest calculations on non-profit accounts gave customers less than they were entitled. It meant about $5.4 million was collectively underpaid to 23,000 customers, now remediated.
5: Australian radio shock job.

0: Diesel sitting slightly lower at 41.4 days. In sport, former Warriors winger Marcelo Montoya will retire from the NRL at the end of this season. The Fijian international has played 162 NRL games to date, 80 of those across two separate stints with the Bulldogs. Former All Black first five Aaron Cruden believes the battle between the playmakers will be a feature of Saturday night's Super Rugby final in Wellington. Cruden says the Hurricanes' Ruben Love and Chiefs' Damian McKenzie bring an X factor you can't take your eyes off.
1: What puts a lot of bums on seats is going out and supporting and watching guys that can almost create something out of nothing, which both of those players can. But I think for me this year, what I've been extremely impressed with is a lot of the around the game management.
0: Both teams have announced a settled starting lineup with just two changes each, including the selection of overseas-bound flanker Devon Flanders being granted a dream farewell by the Hurricanes. And in football, football superstar Lionel Messi has become the joint highest goal scorer in World Cup history, scoring a hat-trick to lead Argentina to a 3-0 win over Algeria. That's news and sport. I'm Joey Dwyer.
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0: News Talk ZB Weather Watch 24/7. In the west, from Northland to Kapiti Coast, also Coromandel and the Central High Country, cloudy periods and isolated showers clearing south of Auckland this evening. Bay of Plenty, also Gisborne to Wairarapa, fine apart from areas of morning and evening cloud. Wellington, fine spells. Nelson and Marlborough, also Westland, morning cloud then fine. Buller and Grey, cloudy periods with a few showers, clearing in the evening. Canterbury, central and north Otago, fine with morning frosts. Dunedin, Clutha, Southland and Fiordland, showers about Fiordland and coastal Southland spreading elsewhere for a time this afternoon and evening. And for the Chatham Islands, cloudy periods.
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0: watching the ball right under his eye. Williamson said he stepped away mid-series to allow other leaders to emerge. He denied himself the ceremony, the celebration.
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2: 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And if you want to email, if you're not in a hurry, 0800 80 1080. Now, just before we carry on with the talkback, the cricket, so the Black Caps playing England in the test, are not going very well. Sorry, I meant to give updates because I've had it on the screen for a while.

0: And I meant to give a few updates, but it's not good listener, and it's not good good news, really. We are, hang on, let me just see the number there, because we've just lost another wicket. And, oh God, what sickening scenes watching the English bowler sort of celebrate. But anyway, we're 4 wickets down for 108. So it's not going well at all. Beautiful ground though, isn't it? Must be amazing to play there. But yeah, it doesn't look too good for the Black Caps at the moment. But you never know, you know. You never know what's on the horizon, do you? And the pitch looks pretty lively though. So anyway, 108 for 4. So there we go. We have been talking, around, among other things, about the money you spend on things when it's not, and I don't mean you shouldn't spend money on things that you enjoy, but what's the bit of luxury that you sort of can't help? What's your guilty? I don't even think it's a guilty pleasure. Where do you spend money where you go, well, if I was to think about this, I probably could spend this better? And I don't mean on the mundane things of life. It's come out of the story that ultra long haul, non-stop flights available. Qantas are going to get them up and running end of next year. Non-stop. So, and I don't know, nobody's corrected me on this, but I seem to remember that they used to talk about non-stop flights that actually had stops in them, but they meant non-stop because it was direct. That was the expression. Direct to such and such. So it would be, you know, we'd stop on the ground for a bit, refuel, spend a couple of hours, and then away you go again. That was the expression. But anyway, they're going to have a flight where there's literally not going to be stopping. And they're hoping to attract 20% higher ticket prices, higher than the one-stop flights and premium cabins. So they're looking for clients who think, you know what, I just want to get there. And I guess, would you spend an extra 20% on your fare just to get there without the stopover? But the question around the luxury, I think you've got to be really, really bloody rich to pay for anything beyond economy. Only because it's a day of your life, a day and a bit. And, you know, people will spend an extra couple of $1,000s just to have that extra little bit of extra comfort or, you know, I know it's, I can under, I don't worry, I completely understand it. I've been lucky enough to be upgraded without paying for it a couple of times. But paying for it, to me, it's just, why don't you just spend that on a really amazing experience at your destination would be my feelings about it. What do you reckon? What do you spend your money on when you go, well, to be honest, it doesn't really make sense. I should probably just cancel this and then do this other thing. I think it's probably hard to come up with a better example of, you know, when people pay for premium economy or business, because just the idea of having a little bit of extra luxury for an extra thousand or two or three is worth it, even though it's only for, you know, a day or so, or less than a day. What do you reckon? What's your little bit of luxury? Got a bunch of texts to get through, so shall we do a few of them? Yeah, we will. Excuse me, hang on. I'll just clear my throat.
1: 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Call 0800 80 1080.
0: Yes, News Talk ZB. Right. Hi, Tim. My son's a flight attendant, and his advice is business class if money is no issue all the way. If your flight is a daytime, early evening flight, then premium economy is great, as you probably not going to make the most of a lie flatbed. If premium economy is still too costly, then consider a sky couch option, as you get more leg room and can get some sleep. The sky couch is only really if there's two of you, isn't there? So you book three seats. Ah, yeah. See, I'd still be going, I can spend this money better when I get there. But, you know, each to their own. Somebody else said you got off the coffee subject. I don't know if we ever got on it, did we? Did somebody talk about coffee? Oh, maybe it was Dave. I can't remember. We're thinking of getting a coffee machine, but they're hard to use. We've never used one. And would it be cheaper in the long run? Yes, it would. We've saved an absolute fortune by... Have we? Yes, we have saved a little bit of money. It still costs, you know, for a cup of coffee when you add up the repair costs and service.

0: office costs and cost of beans and stuff. But no, I mean, coffee these days. If you like coffee, yeah, our coffee machine is just, you know, of course I could be without it, but I couldn't be without it. So that's not actually even a luxury. That's just something that it works for me. Anyway, this person has just made fudge cake off to have coffee with tea. Good on you. And, oh, somebody's asked, by the way, somebody's asked, where is Nina? Nina has actually had her last day. She's resigned and she's gone on to another job outside of the media industry. So we had a farewell for Nina a few days ago, Brendan. So mind you, Brendan sent that message a while ago, so he might not hear this as well. On the luxury thing, somebody said vitamins were their luxury. Donald says, Tim, I spent 6 months taking multivitamins. What a waste of time. All they did was turn your urine into interesting colours. I'm sticking with fruit. Regards, Donald. Look, if you're taking, unless you've got doctor's orders on something, I think vitamins are the biggest waste of money out. So, yeah, save yourself whatever. And this other person says, yeah, vitamins. My doctor says you're just peeing money down the toilet. Right, okay. We've got more text to get to. We'll come to those in a moment. Oh, somebody touched on ABBA as well. It was Matt. And this person says, Frida from ABBA, beautiful voice. She's my favourite. Sounds so good. Taking the lead in Tropical Loveland from Sonia. Oh, actually, a couple of other texts just before we go to the break. I've noticed those planets. In fact, it was Venus and Jupiter. So Alan has texted saying, hello, if you look low in the west about 6 o'clock this evening, you can see a star like Mercury above that bright planet Jupiter and above that the even brighter planet Venus and the crescent moon, says Alan. I saw the crescent moon and I noticed Jupiter. It wasn't quite dark yet, so I could still see that. It's amazing being able to see those planets so clearly in the sky. Yeah, I'm with you on that. Right, what else have we got? Oh, enough of that. We'll come back with some more texts, but we'll get some calls going. 0800 80 10 80. What is the bit of luxury that you have? Give us a call.
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0: It's been said this budget delivers for Auckland. What's the single thing Aucklanders will actually notice first in their daily lives, do you think?
8: Well, the reality is when Auckland's doing well, New Zealand's doing well, the budget that we announced is very much about supporting Auckland's growth and the specific investments that Auckland are going to see play through. Housing Growth Fund is a new area. We heard a lot from councils around, you know, they need more support around housing growth, around infrastructure. So Auckland will probably see in the region of just over $30 million coming in on the 1st of April 27. Within that category alone, obviously the rail aspect, you know, CRL is going to be the most significant project in Auckland and actually New Zealand in the context of transport investment, in that we've got a significant

0: Talk Back with Tim Beveridge. Call 0800 80 1080 on News Talk ZB.
1: Yes, and Alan, hello. Oh, hang on. Damn. Wait. Well, here we go. Alan, sorry about that.
2: That's all right. Morning. Just touching on MB, advice they're giving to ministers, it's obvious this has been going on for years, not just the current government, but ministers have never been able to touch their employees because they have a total hands-off and they can't scrutinise them, sanction them or nothing. But it's come to light, and this is a golden opportunity to take that system to task and tidy it up so this doesn't happen in the future, because it's yours and my money they're spending, and ministers are making decisions on our behalf and for our benefit on the information given to them. And if they're just giving poor information purely because they want to keep the job rolling on, I think they really need taking to task and dismissing.
1: I mean, they've got to have the inquiry. I don't know if you need to change the system, but, I mean, it's all about holding people accountable can be the effective thing. And, the conversation that's going to be had throughout the corridors of...
2: That'd be the change I'd be looking for, the accountability, because we've seen other areas in the past where things have gone wrong for a minister, over costs, overrun, and this type of thing, but nobody's been taken to task over it, lost their job. Whereas out in the private sector, you'd be down the road. You'd lose your job if you cost a company that much money through your arrogance or poor judgment.
1: I would say that, it sounds to me like a lot of them, who might have been involved in it are no longer there anymore. But, what did you think of Winston saying, lock him up, stick him in prison? I don't know. It just felt a bit over the top. I mean, it's terrible what they've done, but I think him climbing in there is just, it's retail politics, isn't it?
2: Yeah, well, there's an opportunity, the election coming up.
1: Yeah.
2: But it does need addressing to have a... inside a ministry in any government department, people that are advising, and they're supposed to be experts in their area, to advise a minister, then to break up pricing, break it down so it doesn't break any thresholds and attract the attention of the minister to scrutinise it more so.
1: Mm. Oh, that's terrible. I mean, what's going on? I guess the question for everyone is, do you think this is an isolated incident, or do you think that the public service are pulling the wool over ministers' eyes all the time? I mean...
2: I would say the latter. They are pulling the wool over quite often. Not all the time, quite often.
1: The problem is, there'll be really good public servants out there who are furious about this because it paints them in a bad light as well.
2: I'd agree on that side, and they should be able to stand up, front up, and point the finger and say it was Joe Blobs over there, so we can deal to that person.
1: Yeah, God, I wonder what it's like working in the public service in Wellington and these roles. I wonder what the culture is like, because the other suggestion, which I think is worrisome, is that the people who raised questions about it were let go. In other words, they lost their jobs. That, to me, is absolutely unconscionable. God, they've got some bloody questions to answer, don't they?
2: Yeah, so there's some that are there or were there that did have integrity and staying within the guidelines and the rules, and they were let go because they questioned something.
1: Mm. It does look a bit like that, doesn't it?
2: It's sad. It is very sad to see that get to that stage. So, but nevertheless, and tell me, how the hell did the Greens come up in the polls and they haven't given any policy yet?
1: Oh, I almost don't even pay any, I almost don't

0: pay any attention whatsoever to the polls. I couldn't even tell you. I just saw that. I saw the headline saying they have nearly doubled their support. And I was like, that's just bullshit.
1: Yeah, bullshit.
0: I wouldn't. I don't think I'd trust polls much at all. And I think it's harder and harder. I don't know what the natural skew of a poll is in terms of people who are more likely to be interested in answering questions, but I don't know. And if the polls are correct, I sort of despair that we're pretty stupid as a country that we think we want the same government back in. I mean, that there could be a chance of the Labor getting back in, but that's, you know.
1: Yeah, but blows me away.
0: Mind you, I mean, you can never underestimate the capacity of an electorate to make a poor choice. Just look at America. So, you know.
1: Well, that's true. But given that we're on the verge of signing, Trump is on the verge of signing a peace agreement, one form or another, the stance our government took over this fuel crisis and hold it off and not subsidising and the like, yeah, I think has shown up a steady hand.
0: I think we've probably handled it okay.
1: I think they've handled it well. You compare it to Australia and alike.
0: Yeah. So, well, do you think, what's your feeling about, you know, what's going to happen? Will the Strait open? I think it is going to open. It does sound like it is. You know, there's too many vested interests in getting it done. But the final agreement and all this, what, you know...
1: I don't think the final agreement will be any better than what Obama's one was.
0: Oh, no, it won't be better. It'll be worse. There's no way it's going to be even as remotely as good.
1: But I think the Strait will open. Possibly the only thing that'll be gained out of there won't be a toll on it in the future,
0: That'd be ridiculous. Imagine if they ended up being able to toll it after, you know, it would be a complete failure.
1: Well, Iran's been charging a toll on it for years, so it'll be taking that one area away from them.
0: Have they?
1: Yes, they have been. They've been charging a toll on freight going through there.
0: What?
1: Yeah, you've been looking at nearly $1 million for a oil tanker to sail through the Strait.
0: Oh, are you talking about just in the last few months?
1: No. Early pre-war.
0: You
1: could look that one back if you want. You're more than welcome.
0: It says since March 2026.
1: Have we dropped off?
0: No, I'm here.
1: Oh, I thought, yeah, we had a quiet moment there, you and I did.
0: They were
1: holding the world to ransom with their mines placed out there.
0: Yeah, but
1: and you had to get permission from the guard
0: but
1: to go
0: through. They weren't charging a toll before the whole crisis blew up when America and Israel attacked. There was no toll. It's not their waterway.
1: They say it is their waterway, and they have the right to charge a toll.
0: Yeah, I know, I know, but it was only since March that they've been doing that.
1: So...
0: Just to correct that one, that's all.
1: Okay, then. I'll stand there. But, to have a toll put in there with China doing what it's doing in the South China Sea would only open the door in other areas.
0: So, absolutely. No, we can't have, you know, that would be just ridiculous. I mean, you know, there have to be freedom of movement around the globe and for the interests of international trade and all that sort of stuff, yeah.
1: So...
0: Anyway,
1: no matter how narrow their waterway is,
0: yeah,
1: but it's given them the big push to increase their pipe, and I think talking about possibly building another pipeline across to the Red Sea.
0: I think Iran is going to come out of this better off in terms of its trade and what sanctions being removed than it was before the attacks. I think it's been a bloody cluster, disaster.
1: It has.
0: Yeah.
1: It has been. I'll give you that. Yes.
0: Yeah.
1: So
0: I've done a ChatGPT check about the toll, and no, it's not

0: Not prior to the crisis. No one was charging tolls. Just so you can be rest assured that I've double and triple checked it.
1: Okay, with ChatGP. Righto. I'll give that one to you. I'd heard on heard on a news brief they were charging a toll.
0: Oh, that would have been in reference to the toll that they put on some vessels that they're allowed to pass in March 2026, from March on to now.
1: So
0: yeah. Anyway, don't worry, I get things wrong all the time.
1: That's all right.
0: Anyway,
1: but the big gain there will be fertilizer coming through there, because a lot of the world's fertilizer comes through out of that Gulf.
0: Yeah, no, that'll be good. Yeah, good stuff.
1: I'll let you go.
0: That's all right. I've got to take a break, that's all. But nice to hear from you, Alan. Yeah, whereabouts are you in the country at the moment?
1: Where am I? Tyabby Way, yeah.
0: Oh, okay. Things get, what is the weather doing at the moment?
1: Oh, it's warm, only 1 degree over the desert.
0: Oh, okay. Oh, well, there you go.
1: So it's warm.
0: Yeah, I'd like a bit more cold weather, to be honest. With some snow, that would be good. Anyway.
1: Oh, it's supposed to be coming at the end of the week.
0: Yeah, I did
1: see. Looking at the weather map.
0: Yeah, it did look like it was going to charge in, so can't come too soon. Good on you, Alan. Nice to hear from you, mate.
1: Okay, bye.
0: See you. Bye-bye. 29 and a half past two.

0: Yeah, well, nice to hear from you, mate.
1: Okay, bye.
0: See you. Bye-bye. 2:29.
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0: News Talks at B, yes it is indeed, with Tim Beveridge. And, oh, by the way, the cricket, still only 4 wickets got, oh, not only 4 wickets, still, but no more wickets lost since we last spoke. It's 122 for 4. So, yeah, New Zealand not doing particularly brilliantly at the moment. The first, is it the first day? Yeah, it's the first day, yeah. Christine, hello.
7: Hello. I'd like to talk about the capital gains tax that Labor's proposing to bring in.
0: Oh, yeah. Yeah, what do you think? Good or bad idea?
7: I've got a friend with 5 houses. He's gifting them to his family so he doesn't have to pay it. Now they're going to pay the free doctor's visits out of it. Now they're going to pay for the pregnancy scan out of it. So how much do they project they're going to get from the capital gains tax?
0: Well,
7: nobody's...
0: They've said they're basing it on a 3% growth per year. But I think the thing that they might not have factored into it is what is the turnover of property going to be as well. So I think they're going to be well short of it. But if there is a capital gains tax on people giving away properties and stuff like that, probably that gets looked through by the tax department. But look, yeah, I mean, I don't actually think they're going to get in. And it worries me because their idea of getting people's voters to spend money on voters and just buy votes. But, you know, that's my take on it. I could be wrong.
7: And also, I think you do an awesome job. It must be hard for some of your talkback people argue with you.
0: I don't mind. You know, it's all part of just people having conversations and stuff. We haven't been talking too much politics this morning, which has been good. But, yeah, I mean, that. I think I'm sick of the election before it's even got into gear. But no doubt I'll have to summon up some enthusiasm for it.
7: You know, like little children, they fight over a dog bone.
0: Well, yeah. It's funny, I don't really begrudge them their salaries in a way because I don't think you pay me enough to do sit around and listen to the petulant arguments that they have in the house all the time. Oh, I couldn't stand it. It'd be bloody awful.
7: Yes, well, I hope whoever gets in does a good job and leaves me alone.
0: Don't count on that, Christine. Anyway, hey, well, thanks for your call.
7: Thank you.
0: Take care. Bye-bye. Bye-bye. Actually, that's interesting. I hadn't thought of that with the tick. So Barbara Edmonds, I think, has based their projections on what a capital gains tax is going to pull in on the market growing 3% on average. Remember it was like people used to assume 8 or 10% a year or something? But now it's going to settle back to 3% a year. I've spoken to quite a few financial analysts who all say, yeah, 3% is as good as we can hope for. But of course, the thing that I don't think anyone's asked, Barbara about is what sort of turnover in the property market.

0: sense, when a market gets slow, it's also, it's not necessarily about whether you're getting 3% out of every property sale. It's how many property sales are actually taking place where you can get that capital gains tax. Oh, look, you know, well, there'll be plenty of time to discuss it, but, you know, I don't know. Who knows? Right. Back soon.
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0: Righty-ho, where are we up to? It is 23 and a half minutes to three. The update on the cricket. New Zealand are 124 for four off 40 overs. Off 40 overs. Oh, well, three runs and over. I guess it's the four wickets we shouldn't be happy with. Well, obviously we won't be happy with it, and why would we be? But that's not good. I wonder what the pitch is like, because I can't hear the commentary. I'm not hearing what the commentators are saying about whether there's, you know, there's quite a bit of bounce in the pitch or not, or whether we just have batted poorly for those four wicket loss of four wickets. But anyway, it is 23 minutes to three. George, hi.
7: Hi, yeah. I'm like you on the air travel. I would just rather travel the cheapest way and spend your money when you arrive there.
0: Yeah.
7: Yeah, that's what I was. But Frank, I came to New Zealand in 1952.
0: Uh-huh.
7: And I flew from Prestwick in Scotland. And we were supposed to land in Greenland, but it was very rough and they didn't land there. We landed in Boston and then we landed in New York, and that was with British Airways on a Stratocruiser. And then I flew across America on American Airlines at 18,000 feet. That was terrific. You could see everything underneath the plane. It was really interesting.
0: What sort of plane was it?
7: It was, I don't know what that one was. I think it was it was a DC flight. It was a local one. And then we landed in San Francisco, and I think San Francisco is fabulous over Los Angeles.
0: I'm just looking at the image of the Boeing. You say a Stratocruiser?
7: Yeah, it had a double deck and it had a cocktail bar in the bottom.
0: Bloody hell. Because it was a bit of a glamorous thing. People used to dress up to travel too, didn't they?
7: Oh, yes, yes.
0: I think actually that generation, when you see what people travel on these days with the Crocs and the tracksuit pants, and it's all about comfort, whereas people used to really dress up.
7: You always used to dress up back then at that time. That was something you did. But now people go like rag bags. I can't believe it. But anyway, what happened with the Stratocruiser was we couldn't land in New York for a wee while, and they kept flying round and they kept going out.

0: to see it back into land, and the plane was bouncing up and down, and all the breakfast dishes fell out and went straight down the stairs to the cocktail bar, and I stood up to stop it in the shirt to sit down and put my seatbelt on.
1: Oh.
0: But anyway, the next part, we flew from...
1: They're quite a chunky plane, weren't they?
0: Very bulbous in the front, yeah.
1: Yeah, actually, I guess compared to a modern Boeing, they're probably tiny when I think of it. But, of course, the plane, just in the photos of them, they look big. But, of course, you've got nothing to compare it with.
0: That's right. So then from San Francisco, we flew on BCPA. That was an Australian airline that eventually went out of business. And Air New Zealand bought their DC-8s.
1: Oh, yeah.
0: When they stopped flying the flying boats from Auckland to Sydney. So that was what we did. We landed in Hawaii, and then we landed in Canton Island to refuel. And then we landed in Fiji, and the plane from Hawaii, the plane turned into all sleeping cabins. You had beds up on the top and beds on the bottom.
1: Was it a lot of... It must have been bloody expensive to travel back then, I'm guessing.
0: Yeah, I'll tell you about that at the end. So we went... We went at Canton Island. I got off the plane while they were refueling. It was like walking into an oven. And it was only a sand island. Then we went to Fiji, and then we flew to New Zealand. Now, the flying time was 29 hours from San Francisco to Auckland. Yeah.
1: What sort and of...
0: They were prop planes.
1: Because Strata Cruises existed both, by the look of it, as propeller and also jets, depending on which era it was. God, that must have taken forever with a propeller.
0: Oh, yeah, it took 29 hours.
1: Yeah.
0: And the cost was £284 to fly from Prestwick in Scotland to New Zealand. And you could buy a brand new Ford V8 for £300.
1: God. Actually, I'm looking at there's a photo of the Strata Cruiser. It's a black and white photo.
0: Yeah.
1: And it's, God, the everyone's sort of in their own little couch.
0: You could put your feet up, and God, it was really nice. Yeah, it was very high class.
1: How were the poor people getting around in those days?
0: I don't know.
1: Were people still taking the boat back then in the 50s, I imagine?
0: But it was a big queue. You had to wait quite a bit of time to get a boat out. But then the cost that you spent, I mean, for the immigrants that were coming, the £10 immigrants, it was okay for them. But, you know, your fare, I wrote to my girlfriend for 4 years, and then she said she hadn't found anybody. So I said, well, I'll pay your passage out, and it cost me £300 for a ship passage. To come to New Zealand.
1: Crikey. Well,
0: £300. It didn't cost
1: What have you done much modern flying?
0: Yes, I have. Yeah. I worked for Avis Rent-A-Car, so I had a lot to do with aeroplanes and everything. Yeah, I got upgraded one time from Hawaii to Auckland, and that was really amazing. We got a cocktail and something to eat. We got on the plane around about 12 o'clock at night.
1: Yeah.
0: And then the guy woke me up in the morning. He said, we're landing in an hour. Would you like some breakfast?
1: God.
0: So I never knew anything. They had the lounge wool rugs and everything on there. And it was quiet up the front, you know.
1: Oh,
0: very
1: quiet.
0: But you used to have a secret number that you could... say when you were involved. We were involved a lot with Air New Zealand and American Airlines, and so if you gave a number, that was a sort of upgrade number.
1: Okay. It was like a secret code, by the way.
0: And we used to fly an ANSET in Australia, And

0: You know, they had to put me into just the ordinary class, and I had a free ticket.
1: With the
0: And they
1: plebs.
0: came and well, they came and apologized to me, and I said, "Oh, it's okay. I'm not paying for
1: Hey, actually, I
0: it."
1: was wondering what the thing about, I think the reason I love just travel is that for the for those 24, 30 odd hours, there's nothing you can do with any other aspect of your life. It's totally,
0: That's right.
1: you know, and I think there is something about that moment where all you can do is, you know, watch a movie, take a book, and you sort of, unless you're traveling because you've got some sort of, you know, family emergency or something, it's just, it's sort of time where you get to tune out of life for a bit, isn't it?
0: It is.
1: Yeah. Oh,
0: Now,
1: God.
0: the other one I was going to say to you, you said you fell in love with the girl on ABBA.
1: Oh, yeah. You didn't
0: My
1: meet her, did
0: one,
1: you?
0: no, my one was Audrey Hepburn.
1: Oh,
0: I
1: really?
0: thought, oh, she was fabulous. I thought she was
1: Was that My Fair
0: unbelievable.
1: Lady, Audrey Hepburn, or which era was it?
0: Well, the one where there was that Roman holiday. And the guy put his hand in the mouth of the lion, and she was a princess, and he put his hand in the lion, and then he pulled his hand up on his cuff, and his hand had gone. And she
1: Oh.
0: was like, yeah, it was really good.
1: Oh, okay.
0: And
1: I
0: she
1: haven't
0: was
1: seen.
0: in that. She was gorgeous.
1: There's an
0: Oh,
1: actress who looks a lot like her who's in a show right now called Emily in Paris, who's got a
0: yes.
1: very Hepburnish sort of quality to her, even
0: Yeah.
1: if she seems a touch crazier.
0: Yeah.
1: Anyway, cheers, George.
0: Oh, cheers.
1: Nice to talk to you. Yep. Bye bye.
0: Oh, bye-bye.
1: Bye bye. Gosh, some of these old planes, though, the romance of travel, but of course, you know, they're bloody expensive way to get around. It is 13 to 3.
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1: News Talk ZB. Now, I do have a caller holding who I think might have fallen asleep because I try and talk to him, but I can just hear the radio in the background. So let's see. Anyone? Hang on a second. Sorry. I might just pop them on here and see if I can rustle them from their slumber. Hello, are you there? No. I'll hang up and maybe the beep, beep, beep, beep will lighten them up. Right, it is 11 and a half minutes to 3. By the way, I don't think I've got a peculiar taste in music, but I've got a kind of nostalgic taste in music would be the thing. And I was listening to, what's her name? Celine Dion's rendition of Hymn à l'Amour from the Eiffel Tower at the opening of the French Olympics. And so I've been doing a bit of a trawl through the songs of Edith Piaf, and I didn't realise that Himala Moore was written by, I didn't know that Edith Piaf

0: I thought she might have just been the songwriter singing the singer, sorry, singing the music that other people had written. But she actually wrote Himalayamor. In fact, I don't know how many songs did she write. I should Google that. In fact, I'll do that. How many songs did PF write? And it comes up with, oh my, oh, she wrote the lyrics for around 90 songs. Out of the approximately 300 she recorded. Woof! So, oh, okay. No, she didn't write the music for Himalayamor. She wrote the lyrics. The music by was by a woman called Marguerite Monneau, which is, I mean, the music of some of the stuff that Edith Piaf sang was absolutely gorgeous. But the one, you know, it's almost the cliche French song, La Vie en Rose. And, excuse me. Sorry, just switch my mic off so I could just clear my throat there. What was I saying? So, yes, the music is, for a lot of Edith Piaf songs, were written by a woman called Marguerite Monneau. And actually, but the La Vie en Rose, which has been, you know, sung by so many people, and one of the, actually, the one of the famous ones is the Louis Armstrong with his trumpet solo and everything. So I was looking for a few versions of La Vie en Rose, and I stumbled across, well, I shouldn't say stumbled across because it wasn't that hard to, it just popped up in the feed when I was looking for La Vie en Rose, was the version that Andrea Bocelli, who I've sort of not, sometimes I really like Andrea Bocelli, and other times I think, God, there are so many much better tenors than you. But of course, you know, he became very, you know, he became famous because for a multitude of things. I think probably the fact that he was disabled with his vision and things made it, gave him a story to tell as well. But he, there's a version of it where they also use the vocals of Edith Piaf partway through the song. But I got to say, it is a really gorgeous version of the La Vie en Rose. So I was actually thinking I might actually play that as we head to the news, just to give me a bit of a mental break for a second as well. But I've probably, where the hell has it gone? Have I just lost that link again? Oh, no, there it is. No. Hang on a second, because I just had it on the screen and all of a sudden it's disappeared. So I'll bring that up. I'll try and bring that up again. There we go. Reload page. So I thought I might play that as we head to the news. In fact, just stand by for a second.
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2: I've done the research I have discovered that it's 2009 was the last time you were on our screens here in New Zealand. It has been a while. We have missed
3: Am
2: you.
3: Am I okay? What's happened?
2: We have missed you.
3: Is there something else that you found? I've been fine. I've been working on other things. I've been seeing other TV shows and other countries behind your back. I'm so sorry.
2: I wasn't implying that you've been sitting unemployed since then, but
3: it's a sign of the fact that I don't really know that there's anything, there's such as a zeitgeist anymore. Those shows that are part of a conversation on a regular basis seem to be few and far between. The shows can cut through the noise of everybody in the fractured way that we consume our media nowadays. We've all had that conversation.
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0: This is incredibly frustrating because the bloody computer sometimes really irritates the hell out of me. So, I might have to just reboot everything now because I'm not going to be able to play that. Sorry to be so sort of multitasking, but when you're doing something as when you're your own producer, sometimes you do have to do a multitude of things at once, and I'm just trying to bring something up without stuffing the whole. Let's have a delete. Let's do that. Good. Okay, now I'll try that again. And I know I'm doing this in real time, but I've run out of things to say for the time being. Now it's saying try reloading the page, and it's just misbehaving totally.

Right, that is really irritating. Try one more time. I know this is really crappy. Now, let's have, while I'm doing that, actually, I will give you the update on the cricket. So the cricket is, we're still only 4 wickets down, so finally we've actually had, yeah, we've finally had someone make some progress on things. So, okay, back in a tick. In fact, I'm just going to play some other song, actually. Oh, what the hell is this? No, that's no good. That's no good. Let's just play something completely unrelated, and we'll head back after... Oh, maybe. Oh, God, I'm almost about to play Whip It just to get me out of it. But here's a little bit of Louis Armstrong.

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2: Mike Hosking, Marcus Lush, Matt Heath, Tyler Adams. 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
3: In this update, the Housing Minister says it's a challenging conversation, but some people in social housing don't need to be. The government's considering capping tenancy duration, exempting those with ongoing need. It's already increasing social housing rents while boosting the accommodation supplement. Chris Bishop has told a Parliament Select Committee some tenants who pay the equivalent of market rent don't need a state house forever.
4: If you move on and move into the private rental market or another form of housing, that frees up that space for the guy on the waitlist who's been waiting on the waitlist for 5 years whilst he's in a wheelchair.
3: The Public Service Commissioner says he doesn't think officials involved in an MB border biometrics project still work there. Reviews are being launched into allegations immigration staff tried to avoid cabinet scrutiny of a cost blowout. At least $32 million was wasted over 7 years. Sir Brian Roche says investigations include looking at current staffing.
5: This is a serious problem for us, and I have to get the assurance that it's not happening across the system. We cannot function as a public service, so we don't have the confidence and trust of ministers.
3: A fresh meal menu for school kids after complaints about the same government lunches. Associate Education Minister David Seymour has told a Parliament Select Committee meal fatigue is one of the most common complaints from having the same offering too often. Seymour says he's given the Ministry of Education that feedback.
6: And they are currently experimenting with new recipes and new compositions. If memory serves, there's about 7 different meals, but they're going to swap out and put some new ones in for precisely that reason.
3: Internal Affairs is cracking down on anti-money laundering compliance from companies. It says 10, including law firms and a real estate agency, have been formally warned for not completing a required independent audit at least twice. It's the department's first multi-coordinated warning. More aged care beds are needed across the country. The government's increasing funding 4% on last year, funnelling an extra $80 million at providers. It'll help support weekend admissions and getting elderly into care faster. Aged Care Association head Tracy Martin says it'll help, but it doesn't create more places.
7: I'm really looking forward to a government committing so the aged residential care sector can grow the number of beds, particularly in rural and regional New Zealand.
3: And Australian radio shock jock Kyle Sandilands has reached a $14.5 million cash settlement after a battle with his former employer. KISS FM sacked Sandilands after his co-host accused him of on-air bullying. He sued owner ARN Media for wrongful termination, seeking $100 million. Sandilands gets a lump of advertising services, and ARN gets a cut from his ventures for 3 years. That's news. In sport, former All Blacks first five Aaron Cruden can't remember a Super Rugby final where each team has been so desperate to win. The Hurricanes want to win a first title since 2016, while the Chiefs want to bury their bridesmaid tag of three.

0: minutes. It's been brutally timed, stroke of bad luck.
1: I sort of knew straight away when I did it. You know, I've never had a muscle injury in my life, so, you know, for it to be the first one and quite a bad one as well, it's quite gut-wrenching and it's quite been, you know, emotional the last 48 hours.
0: That's News and Sport. I'm Joey Dwyer.
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0: Stand by for just a moment. I've just got to grab my weather. Hold on a second. Sorry, God, it's been a bloody mess with the buttons today, hasn't it? Just stand by for a tick, and I'll get on top of all this, whatever's going on. Right. That was an... hang on. Hold it. Hold it. Hold it for the weather. Hold it for the weather. And let's try that again. 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In the west, from Northland to Kapiti Coast, also Coromandel and the Central High Country, cloudy periods and isolated showers, clearing south of Auckland this evening. Bay of Plenty, also Gisborne to Wairarapa, fine apart from areas of morning and evening cloud. Wellington, fine spells. Nelson and Marlborough, also Westland, morning cloud, then fine. Buller and Grey, cloudy periods with a few showers, clearing in the evening. Canterbury, central and north Otago, fine with morning frosts. Dunedin, Clutha, Southland and Fiordland, showers about Fiordland and coastal Southland, spreading elsewhere for a time this afternoon and evening. And for the Chatham Islands... cloudy periods.
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2: People like Fonterra have been writing to the PM's office and advocating for the government to step in on court action like his. And given they did, he now suggests this is collusion. This is scallywaggery. This is big money, big influence malarkey that borders on scandal. Or could it be a corporate saying what you would expect a corporate to say, and a government, not surprisingly, doing what they would do anyway? In other words, Fonterra didn't need to say anything. Paul Goldsmith would have done what he did without any correspondence at all. Why? Because they think the same way, say, for example, I do. I didn't write to anyone, didn't have a meeting with anyone, and yet I would have thought, nay, expected, the government to nip the Smith fishing expedition in the bud. Why? Because it's obvious and it's common sense. See, not everything's a conspiracy. Sometimes, remarkably, especially when it's obvious, people tend to have the same view. Letters or no letters, meetings or no meetings. Nothing to see here.
1: 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It's Tim Beveridge on News Talk ZB.
0: News Talk ZB, yeah, sorry about a few little bit of glitches with buttons and things like that, all my fault, of course, but never mind. 0800 80 1080 does happen during the course of a five-hour show when you're producing yourself, but there we go. Now, by the way, a few people enjoyed the call with

0: George, actually. What a lovely call from the interesting Scotsman and his stories. And Elaine tells me Emily in Paris, actress. Yes, Phil Collins' daughter, yeah. And she does look very Audrey Hepburn-esque, doesn't she? It's funny, sometimes that program kind of infuriates because it's just too many pretty people. It's just almost over the top. It's like watching an Instagram feed as a movie. But that's also, you know, it's also a bit of fun as well. So, and the outfits and everything, it is what it is. So, yeah. But, yeah, she is very Hepburn-esque, isn't she? Thank you, Tim. Thanks for playing All the Time in the World. I haven't heard it for years. It still has the magic of Louis Armstrong all these years later. And as for Dave going off to Australia, that was a bolt out of the blue, says Chrissy. Yes, it was, wasn't it? Somebody else said, morning, chap. I'm not a complaint, as I've never really listened to Louis, but he sounds pissed. I don't know actually what was it about Louis Armstrong's voice, but because no one else sounds like that. But I don't know what it was, because I think when he was younger, he had quite a smooth voice. But apparently, this is just what I'm looking at here, it's that he had severe vocal cord damage from extensive busking without amplification in his youth, compounded by poorly performed vocal surgeries in the 30s and heavily influenced by early recording technology. God, he really... So he busked on street corners as a child. He realized that singing the loudest attracted the biggest crowd. And he strained and damaged his vocal cords before he even learned proper vocal technique. Oh. And he underwent surgery in the 30s to try and repair his increasingly damaged throat. But they caused scarring and calluses on his vocal cords, preventing them from closing neatly and permanently altering his tone to a gravelly texture. Funny thing is, I mean, it's sort of a tragedy in a way for your voice to end up like that, but it became a trademark. I mean, there's no one who sounds like Louis Armstrong, except for perhaps the guy who's known as that guy in New Zealand with his sort of strangled, gravelly voice as well. But I haven't heard him sing. Don't think I want to either. You never know. Might be magic. Right. And of course, you know, that when it was with microphones and everything, which enabled, accentuated his vocal textures and sometimes added compressional distortion to his recordings. God, okay. Quite fascinating, isn't it? I think he was also the guy who sort of invented scat singing, wasn't he? Anyway, there we go. A little bit of info. I finally found the way of resurrecting that clip that I was trying to get off Spotify through the web. Now, there looks like in the cricket, England are looking, they're appealing for something. But they look disappointed, so that's good news. Sorry. God, the ups and downs. Man, that guy's hairdo, he must have spent ages getting it done. The bowler, he's got these sort of braids plaited into his... Oh, that's incredible looking hairstyle, but it looks like it must have taken someone literally hours to do. This is a guy, the bowler, whose name is Archer. But anyway, they thought it could have been leg before wicket, but it was missing the wickets, and the original decision was not out, and outside off stump, and above it's off stump as well. So very optimistic appeal, but I'm just waiting till I see the actual score now. It is New Zealand are batting. They've lost four wickets. I'm not going to say they're resurrecting, because that's like the commentator's curse, but they are slowly inching themselves back into the game. It's 166 for four, but they are a long way away from resurrecting they're putting up a scary total. But then again, I don't know what the pitch is like, what it's going to be like for the English to bat on as well. 166 for four. That's enough. I'll come back with some more text, but if you want to jump on the blower, 0800 80 1080. Oh, actually, no, I will do some more texts, because it'll probably remind you of the conversations we were having in the previous hour. Somebody said Grace Jones does a brilliant cover of Livy on Rose. I will check that out. And I'm not actually a Grace Jones fan, but Steve has said it's great, so I'll check it out. There was something, I can't, wish I could remember what it was, but somebody made a recommendation to me once on music. I'm pretty sure. Oh, that's right. It was something at the Kennedy Center. And I thought I wouldn't like it, and it was absolutely, oh, it was the group Heart singing some big rock anthem from oh God, who are those guys? Jimmy Page, etc. And it's absolutely outstanding. But I wish I could remember what it was. But I have had the odd suggestion given to me about what I should listen to by listeners, and some of them have been excellent. Not all of them, but some of them. Now, talking about the, we were talking about on the context, now this is the context for it, is that Qantas have announced a non-stop flight between Eastern Australia and New York or London. So they'll be literally non-stop, not just direct with, you know, one quick stopover, but non-stop. And they reckon that it'll attract hopefully about 20% higher ticket price than the premium cabin price, you know, one-stop flights. And I was having a chat with a colleague about, isn't it amazing how much money people will spend on 24 hours of their life to get a better seat, a far more expensive seat, literally thousands of dollars extra for either business class or premium economy. And when they could actually spend that and they could spend that money very well when they get to their destination. Because I know people who aren't on a huge budget, but they will still push the boat out when it comes to business or premium economy. Look, if you've got more money than you know what to do with, knock yourself out. But what are the luxuries that you know don't really make sense, but you just have to do it because it makes you feel good about life? I'm not sure I want to be grinchy and say it extends to the cup of coffee at your favourite cafe every day of the week. But if it's breakfast every day of the week at your favourite cafe, you might be looking at the amount you've spent and going, crikey, that's a lot of money. Okay, so there's a few things. I've got a few other news stories that I haven't touched on yet, which we can dig into, but I'll get into some more of the correspondence as well. But you can jump the queue by giving me a call, 0800 80 1080. And but by the way, yes, it was Stairway to Heaven. Thank you. Thank you, Texter.
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1: And Paul, g'day.
2: Good morning. Yeah, just calling from Masterton. You said about continuous flights. I was actually looking at those new Concords they're building. They'll come online, I think, once passengers. That'll be a good experience, but I think it will be across Japan to US. Could be about 2,500. But, I mean, with less baggage, yeah, it'll be another good experience to

0: actually try. I think they're trying to keep the noise or the boom.
1: Oh, this is about the new, yeah, it's the supersonic travel again.
0: Yeah, yeah. So, well, they're going to try a certain amount of people, and I think from 29, they'll have flights. You know, people will just get on with less baggage and fly quickly across. I don't know what destinations, but yeah, it would be a great thing, you know, because at the time when they were flying through the 70s, 80s, I think it was just for the super rich or the people that had a lot of money flying.
1: I think you this know, new those. Supersonic one's going to be for the super rich, isn't it?
0: Oh yeah, okay, yeah.
1: I don't know. It's. Yeah. I've just googled it. It's called boomsupersonic.com.
0: Yeah.
1: And it's a supersonic airline called Overture. And I'm just having a bit of a look at it. It's possible. It talks about how its supersonic flight is possible without an audible sonic boom, but I don't understand how that works. Superpower, Overture. Here we go. So, what's it saying about Overture? What do you know about it? Have you looked at it quite a lot? Have you?
0: No, I just read something in a magazine or something, and I actually just had it, you know, went through the, you know, on my internet and had a look. Yeah, for people who used to watch them, I used to watch them in those old movies, you know, detective movies, and they'll jump on these fast planes and,
1: yeah,
0: you know, people skyrocketing through different countries after these drug dealers and,
1: Had
0: these jets, eh? Amazing. And then they closed off late 90s or, you know, that was it.
1: It says that United Nations, so it's boomsupersonic.com. It's the Overture is the name of the plane.
0: Oh, right.
1: And it says that United Airlines, American Airlines, and Japan Airlines have orders and pre-orders for it to fly within their feet. But as to when it's going to happen, I know nothing about it really, but I've just literally found their website. But it's a flash-looking plane.
0: Yeah. Will you take it yourself if you...
1: No. I actually, you know why? Because I prefer taking... It just feels too...
0: Too quick.
1: No. It just feels like something I can imagine seeing the headlines that new supersonic plane, the Overture, has crashed, you know, no survivors sort of thing. That's I just have a sort of... If it's not that common, I don't know, I just don't trust it. You would, like, in the same reason you wouldn't get me jumping in one of, what's his name, Jeff Bezos's penis-shaped rockets, right. You know?
0: Yeah.
1: What about you? Would you do it?
0: I'm still trying on Lotto. I'm a pensioner now, so, we'll see what happens, you know, still fit.
1: Yeah, it takes the flight from New York to London down from 7.5 hours to 3 hours and 40.
0: That's quick.
1: It is quick. Yeah, actually, that's an interesting question. I wonder if you could, whether you would. I'd be nervous taking it until it's flown thousands and thousands of flights.
0: Because you have other planes, the slower ones, and you'll be on top. You can see those ones down the bottom as you're going.
1: Yeah, it flies at about 60,000 feet. Yeah, so it does look pretty... Looks expensive. Anyway. Yeah,
0: but I mean, once they start, you know, and I don't know what the seating available, maybe about 300, but 2,000 US will make their money every day.
1: Yeah.
0: So.
1: Oh, well, it'll be interesting to see how that, well, I mean, I'm fascinated with it now you've mentioned it.
0: They might actually come over here for a show in another 15 years. Oh my God, look at this. You know, it's an experience to come and show that it'll be amazing.
1: Yeah. There's some news that there's recent news on it too, and just in the last few days. So it's targeting late 2027 for the first deliveries of ground turbo. Oh, when's it going to be the first jet? When are we going to see it? Okay. While Boom Supersonic continues to promise delivery of its Overture aircraft, aviation industry leaders share disparate views on whether, on whether that will ever occur. Okay. It's 50. This is interesting. There's a

0: a veteran analyst called Richard Abulafia, who said, I think it's 50-50 on whether Boom gets flying or not. Okay. Yeah, it definitely feels like, I don't know. Yeah, I wouldn't want to be first on board.
1: But you've got to consider all the plane crashes. I always watch those documentations and all the different planes have crashed and over the years. There's nothing ever, those supersonic jets have never crashed.
0: Didn't Concorde have a crash? Didn't Concorde have a crash? I can't remember.
1: Well, I can't recall, but I mean, with all the planes and they have those documentations, it's either pilot error or something to do. They didn't do onboard checks.
0: Yeah, no, there was. But, I mean, that's right. There was one. Well, I mean, yeah, it's all of that. Yeah, there was Air France flight 54590, and in July 2000, it crashed shortly after takeoff. I think there was some video of that one too.
1: Oh, right. I see. Oh, yeah. Okay.
0: But my memory's a little bit hazy. But yeah. Anyway. Oh, well. What do you spend extra money on getting upgraded?
1: What's that?
0: If you were flying somewhere, would you spend a bit extra just to be in extra comfort or like business class or premium economy? What's your stance on spending extra money?
1: No, I haven't taken a flight since 2003.
0: Oh, okay.
1: I've been on the ground because I'm retired.
0: Oh, you're buying the lotto ticket. That's right. Yeah, we're all doing that.
1: Yeah. I actually might shout you one day.
0: If you shout me one, I'll know you've won it. Good. Yeah, well, Paul, you don't hesitate. Get in touch.
1: Yeah, well, tell me the experience.
0: Thank okay. You, cheers, bye. Mate. See you. Bye-bye. It is 3:25.
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5: Porirua Little Theatre presenting the annual Putnam County Spelling Bee. 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Six quirky contestants fighting for the trophy. 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PorirualittleTheatre.co.nz.
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0: News Talk ZB 0800 80 1080. Right. So that Concorde ran over a strip of titanium that had fallen from another aircraft that had taken off. That was the crash of Air France flight 4590. Back in July 2000. God, what a bloody tragedy. So the metal punctured a tire and a large piece of rubber was thrown into the underside of the wing with enormous force, causing a fuel tank to rupture. Escaping fuel ignited, leading to a catastrophic fire and loss of power in two engines. The aircraft was unable to gain sufficient speed or altitude and crashed into a hotel shortly after takeoff, killing all 109 people on board and 4 people on the ground. God, I'm amazed it didn't kill more people on the ground. So it led to major safety modifications to Concorde, including stronger tyres and reinforced fuel tanks. But it also contributed to the aircraft's eventual retirement. God, what a horrific bloody... Oh, God, how dreadful. Anyway.
6: And I've had a few texts on that, as well as a couple of calls off here just telling me it was because of debris on the runway. Still,
0: actually, would you take that supersonic flight if you got a ticket on it? I don't know. I just, would I? You don't know until these offers get presented to you, but yeah, I'd be a bit nervous. Anyway, a few more texts.
6: Tim, the one time I would have felt a bit self-indulgent going to would be going to a cafe and having a flat white and something to eat. Not now. You could be gone tomorrow. Life is for living. Your hands wrapped around a hot, frothy coffee on a cold winter's day. Comforting, huh?
0: Well, yes, indeed. When I'm talking about you sort of luxuries that don't make sense, I don't mean what you're talking about, actually, Sonia. Going out, just giving yourself life simples, pleasures and things like that. I can't think of an equivalent argument apart from the expenditure people have on airline tickets. And I know I've flogged this for a few hours. We can move on to talk of other things, and I've got a few other things to talk about. But you can continue to contribute if you like on 0800 80 1080. I love my tall black coffees and iced coffees in the summer, but croissant are my guilty pleasure now. And by the way, people are still giving me their first celebrity crushes from last night's talkback. And pips are Tom Cruise in his Risky Business shirt only dance, Johnny Depp in 21 Jump Street, and then Brad Pitt as the Thelma and Louise cowboy. Brad Pitt, actually, I quite like as an actor. And I do love that Once Upon a Time in Hollywood with him and Leonardo DiCaprio. I just absolutely love that movie. I get some strange questions here. Hi, Tim. The company lays on the first class flights. Have you ever sung Born Free or worked for AA Insurance? I think that is a curious. Why would I be asked? I can understand being asked if I've sung a particular song. No, I've never sung Born Free in public. No. And have I worked for AA Insurance? Why would I get asked that? No, I haven't. I was sponsored by AMI Insurance at one stage. They were very good to me, in fact. AMI, they helped pay for one of my albums. And we had a lovely holiday around the South Island, one of their sort of prototype sports cars. Mazda, that's right. Mazda did that. Sorry, AMI and Mazda had both been very supportive. Right, what else have we got? Hi, Tim. I think the Stratacruiser airliner was based on the airframe of the B-92 bomber. You can see the resemblance in a photo of that World War II bomber. It actually, Eric, it does look a bit like that, yeah. And another person says, yeah, what an interesting call from the Scotsman. That's the interesting Scotsman in his stories. And, oh, now, if you have been listening for a while, Sandra, we're talking about the decision about whether you spend a bit of extra money just for a comfy flight when you can spend it when you get there. But Sandra's been offered, to have her expenses paid once she's in Seoul. I can't remember the reason for the trip. And we were looking at whether she should go economy, premium economy, business, or first class. She can go first class return for $20,000 on Singapore Air. We ruled that one out. Business is probably out, but premium economy. So I think it was about 2,000 return, premium economy 4,000, business 6,000 or 7,000, and first class. God, first class would have to be good, wouldn't it? I wonder what first class is like on Singapore Air, because I imagine it's just bloody amazing. Mind you, for 20 grand return, it'd have to be, wouldn't it? And that was 20,000 return to Seoul. I might actually check out what the cost of, I'll go and check out one of the travel companies, see how much you have to spend to go Britain to go right around the world and back and first class, because I imagine it's quite a lot. Okay, it's, what is the time? 27 minutes to 4. I'm tempted to play, because I was trying to drum up that version of Livy on Rose just to take us to the end of the hour. Maybe I'll do that before 4 o'clock. Yeah, I'll do that. And we'll continue with the conversation, 0800 80 1080. I'll come back with a few other talkback topics to get into, if you like. Yeah, we'll do that. 26 and a half to 4.
3: You meet them by accident, but it's no accident why people choose the body stable. The accident was a supermarket trolley rolling into your car door, and the reason

0: And you choose Bernie at the body stable is because he understands even the smallest ding will annoy you every single day. 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
6: Hey, by the way, I wasn't going to race this first up, but I was looking at that idea of the Greens to have a costings unit. So National Labor have agreed there should be some form of costing unit to consider election year policies independently. But they disagree on how it should be implemented, which is, I mean, of course they're going to disagree on how it should be implemented. National's finance spokesperson says she supported a light touch costings unit that would run the rollover of costings for political parties. Labor's deputy leader, Carmel Cipollone, so it's Nicol Willis before I mentioned, they like it as well, had a members' bill in place that would be sent to Select Committee if National backed it. Because the Green Party wrote to both National and Labor's finance spokespeople urging an independent parliamentary budget office to cost political commitments and lift the standard of public debate. Give independent analysis of costs to give people the information they need to engage with the choices in front of them. Fair enough, but I mean, Treasury, doesn't always feel like the most reliable thing on the money, even though they're the ones who are constantly overseeing it all the time. What do you reckon? And I don't know what the difference is in terms of how they would see it. So Barbara Edmonds for Labor said there would be an independent parliamentary budget officer publish full costings of major parties' election manifestos, including impacts on inflation, GDP, unemployment, child poverty and emissions. Willis did not support Edmonds' proposal, saying it would create an entirely new institution employing more public servants. Well, that is actually, given trust in the public service, isn't that a worry that recent story about the way the public service pulled the wool over multiple ministers' eyes, most recently Erica Stanford, but it goes back to Andrew Little, Michael Wood and Chris Farfoy. Isn't that just terrible? So, by the way, you can give us your thoughts on that, a costings unit. But also, Winston says those officials who misled ministers should lose their jobs and be imprisoned. Now, I don't know about the imprisonment side of things. It's just him politicking, isn't it? But it does seem an extraordinary thing that a politician should be saying this is what happened and this is what the Senate should be. But, I mean, the bigger point is, well, you know, he does express himself in a way that most of us, our gut reaction, would sort of want to agree with him. So he said the scandal amounted to officials lying, not to just MPs but also the public, and he believed there should be consequences. Yes, agree with him. Of course you'd lose your job. They need to be put in prison as well. It's conspiracy against the people, for goodness sake. How many houses could that subscribe to for ordinary families?

0: Oh, now he claims that he warned Stanford and Finance Minister Nicola Willis. Oh, well, he said that that was the worst department by miles. But yeah, he thinks I should go to prison. Do you have some sympathy for that view? What's your view of how much you trust the public service? I mean, yes, Minister, you know, yes, Prime Minister and yes, Minister, that wonderful series from God knows how many years ago, gets quoted so often by people who, you know, understand a bit about the system and say it's not far from the truth. Sort of thing that Humphrey Appleby might have got in trouble for, wouldn't it? 0800 80 1080. Right, give me a moment.
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2: Now, Brad, I've just written some potential names for the budget. So if, as I go through, just say yes or no if they count. Mm-hmm. The bread and butter budget?
3: Yeah.
2: Maybe. The brutal bureaucrat bashing budget?
3: Oh, nah, it's a bit too harsh.
2: Okay, what about the tough love budget?
3: Yeah, that's more on. Mm-hmm.
2: The no solutions, just trade-offs budget?
3: Bit long.
2: The stash the cash budget?
3: Yeah, getting there.
2: Okay. All right.
4: See, this is why you get paid the big bucks, Brad. You got a critical eye.
3: Guys, I've called it the little B budget. Yeah, there's no big one massive thing that you usually have in a budget that's, you know, the centrepiece that everyone's talking about. There's lots of little things, very little for an individual household, but lots of other structural changes I think the government's trying to fund. So an unusual budget a little bit for election year, certainly no sugar hits.
4: Yeah, so the little B budget.
1: That was a Newstalk ZB Extra. Tim Beveridge on Newstalk ZB.
0: All right. Newstalk ZB, right. Roger. Oh, there you are. Hello.
5: Yes, hello. Now, I was listening before and I heard you mention something about programs, something about it's a Major Ryan or something. Was that a program?
0: I might need to ask our audience to text me on that. What was the context? What was the context we were talking about it in?
5: You're talking about programs, I rang up the first time, and I didn't have the speaker on. I couldn't get through.
0: That was you. I was trying to get on. Okay. I could hear the radio in the background. I was thinking, I thought you'd nodded off.
5: Right. No. And there was something about it's a program, something about the Maori program.
0: Sergeant Hane? There's a movie about the guy. Was it about the movie about the Maori battalion soldier who should have got the Victoria Cross and was incredibly brave? And was it that? Is that what we're talking about?
5: That's the one. What's the name of that?
0: Look, I think it's Sergeant Hane. Let me just. Hane is an HANE. Hang on. Let me just check that. Stand by. Sergeant Hane. Yeah, it's a World War. Yeah, it's a story about Lieutenant Sergeant Hane Manahi, DCM.
5: Yeah.
0: And it's. I think it was in Hoyt's cinema, but yeah, HANE.
5: HANE.
0: HANE. Sergeant Hane is the name of the movie.
5: Oh, great. Thank you very much.
0: So I don't know where it's. I could have a look and see where it's still on, if it's still on in any cinemas.
5: It's a story, you see, and. There's no use me going to the cinema because I can't see anymore.
0: Oh.
5: I'll be 93 soon. And I think I could get Alexa to tell the story once I get it sorted out with the foundation.
0: Yeah, it looks like a hell of a story. Gosh, he leads a small group of Maori battalion soldiers, all related, all cousins, up a precipitous cliff face and into the pages of history, where his Victoria Cross recommendation and its downgrade continue to echo throughout his descendants today.
5: That's the one, yeah.
0: Yeah, and somebody told me there's a carving or something of him in Rotorua near St. Faith's. Funny enough, St. Faith's is the church my mum used to go to.
5: They have
0: the Victoria Cross is carved into it.

0: is missing from him.
1: Yes.
0: Gosh, that's a powerful idea, isn't it?
1: Yes, it is.
0: Oh, I'll have to check that out. Yeah. Oh, thanks for reminding me of that, Roger, actually. Yeah.
1: Yeah.
0: All the best.
1: Thank you very much.
0: Okay, bye-bye. Session times, is it anywhere? I don't know how you find... Okay, I'll type it into... I'm sure it's too late to see it now, but is it... Here we go. Okay, I can click on that. Teasers and trailers, synopsis, details. Oh, no, it doesn't show where you can see it. So I guess I'll have to look on Google Movies or something for that one. Right. 0800 80 1080. We'll be back in a moment.
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3: We've come to Whitby Lakes Retirement Village to ask some of the residents why it's such a great place to live. 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
3: Ah.
4: I tell you what, come back this weekend. 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
11: 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Is this the 21st century version of the 20th century prohibition against booze? Prohibition never works, and apparently we never learn.
12: 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Australia's going to drop it today, it is alleged, to level 3. And it's very important for Qatar, very important for Emirates, etc., etc. So New Zealand hasn't done that yet. If they are going to, they will look to or follow Australia's lead today.
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0: News Talk ZB. Now, just an update before we go to Bill on the cricket. New Zealand were something like 64 for 4, I think. I think we're about 60-something for 4 or 80 for 4. We're now 164 for 4, so we've managed to consolidate a bit with... Oh, God, I don't want to say it, because as soon as I do, you know how it works. Commentator's curse. Is the commentator's curse a thing? Because I'm not superstitious, but I may just have that tiny bit of superstition about the commentator's curse. Anyway, Bill, hello.
1: G'day. Just before I just talk about Manahi and what I waste my money on, I've hardly been to sleep since I was talking to you last night because I'm still looking at Ascot, which is the second day there, and it's fantastic. And we've
0: aren't you exhausted?
1: Oh, well, you know, horse racing is my favourite sports, always have been. And I wanted to watch the Prince of Wales Stakes, which attracted the best horses in the world just now. And we saw an absolutely great race, and a horse called Ombudsman won. You wouldn't believe it. It's owned by Godolphin Sheikh Mohammed, and all the Arabs from the Emirates are all there, etc., and their grey top hats and grey tails and whatever. But they've concentrated on the fashions tonight. They've been going through all the fashions, and the Princess of Wales looked fantastic, they said, and she had presented a prize in yellow. She had a yellow hat and a yellow dress on, which... And of course, Prince Williams looked fantastic too. The whole show is great, but I don't think Ascot at this time of year is fantastic. One of the great, it's a great spectacle of the year. But I don't think I'll last for the next 3 nights. However, but I don't. They called Ombudsman the best horse in the world. Well, I don't think the Australians or Chinese Hong Kong will agree with that, because they've got their own car.

0: Ying Rising and Romantic Warrior. They're pretty good. Just after I talked to you last night, you wouldn't believe it, New Zealand got a mention a bit because James McDonald, ex-Cambridge and now Sydney the jockey, he won on a horse and they gave New Zealand a mention a few times, etc., and so on, and called him the greatest jockey in the world. So he can't win the Sportsman of the Year award. Mm. He keeps getting nominated and not getting there.
1: By the way, Bill, I was just looking at the images of Prince William and Catherine at arriving in their carriage at Ascot. They are a likeable-looking couple, aren't they?
0: They are. She's quite tall, isn't she? She'd be 5'10", wouldn't she?
1: Gosh, I tell you what, she is. She's certainly skinny, slim as a...
0: Yeah.
1: They just look unaffected, you know? He just seems like a decent... I think the future of the Royals is actually in pretty good hands with those two, and I actually quite like Charles and Camilla too. I think Charles.
0: Oh, I like, everyone's got to like Charles. I like Charles and Camilla, and the next William and Kate will be fantastic, I think. And they seem to be all very humble these days, and you know, compared of monarchs of many.
1: You do wonder how the monarchy is going to go, passing it on to increasingly, You know, they're more and more accessible, and, you know, would you want to be, if you were, you know, William and Catherine's kids, would you want to be king, you know, really?
0: Yeah, that's right. Gosh, their children will be tall as well, won't they, because they're both
1: Louis's a bit of a character, isn't he, the younger one?
0: you know, Donald Trump's son, who we saw.
1: He's incredibly tall. Baron.
0: He's Baron is 6'10" now.
1: He's huge.
0: So his mother's tall. I think when you see a tall mother, the kids are going to be tall, actually, and so on. But he's kept well out of the the scene now. He never appears. You know, the other children appear, but you know, he keeps well out of it. I think.
1: By the way, I've got to fill you in on the commentator's curse. It's come true. I just said we'd consolidated, and we've lost a wicket in the cricket. There we go.
0: Oh no! I'm turning
1: Mitchell,
0: that
1: Mitchell's
0: on.
1: Mitchell's gone. He's been caught out. Looks like sort of, I don't know what it is. Mid on.
0: Oh, for goodness sake! For goodness sake! Hey, that Mana, he got a the family relations got a special award a few years ago. I think it might have been from the Queen. Won a royalty at Rotorua for him missing the Victoria Cross. But I think he was Howard Morrison's uncle. As well, and they really push for it, etc., and so on. Of course, the other guy got from the Mary Battalion that got the VC was a fantastic role model from the East Coast. I just can't remember his name. Handsome guy, and he got it in Egypt. But I was talking some years ago, etc., to a soldier up there, and he told me that. He led all the others, against the enemy, and the machine gun nearly cut him in half, etc. And
1: God, it's dreadful, isn't it?
0: We're talking about dreadful deaths last night, and of course he was just like a patron saint in the battalion, but the. But Manahi, he got two recommendations from generals and things like that. But then complaints came through, or rumours came through from the enemy or so on, that he had ill-treated prisoners, which is very un-British to do.
1: Who was that?
0: That was the guy who's in the film.
1: All right.
0: Etc. That's on at the thing, etc. And they, it's been talked about for years and years why he didn't get it, but they reckon that was the only reason that he did. But it's sad. But he gave his life and all that sort of thing. And but in the heat of battle and so on, you just
1: you don't know how you'd respond to.
0: It's hard to put the finger.
1: I don't think anyone can have any idea what it'd be like to be in the theater of war in some of those more brutal encounters where that slaughter, bloody slaughter all around you would be flipping horrendous.
0: That is right. But

0: To conclude, I just wanted to say that I think I've spoken to you before, several years ago, etc., about the amount of money I used to spend on coffee, and I'd meet people and so on, and I had so many loyalty coffee, free coffees around Wellington, a few years ago, etc., when I was having business meetings everywhere. And in fact, I came back from a trip to Auckland a few years back to find my favourite place for meeting people, the Jimmy Bar in the St. James Theatre in Courtney Place, had closed down. And, of course, I had about had half a dozen free coffees to have. I'd never, I used to, meet people there, et cetera, and in other places. But I was spending, $75-$80 a week on coffees at one stage, because I was getting those bowls earlier on. When people wanted bowls, well, I'd have a bowl with them. When I used to go at Napier to meet my friends from Auckland, then friends from Wellington came up, etc., they were telling me that in Auckland they were spending over $100 a week on coffees. And I had three average a day, when I was out for ages. But I hardly buy coffee out. I save a bit of money because I get those. Get those.
1: Hey, just by the way, is there much talk about the town hall reopening? And
0: I'll just say to you that. But just on the newspaper, I waste $400 a year on the post, the morning paper here. I don't know.
1: Well, that's not a waste though. You like reading the paper. You know, that's all right.
0: I should go to the library. If you go to the library, you still spend the money you spend on a coffee, on a paper, on a coffee. And anyway, Bruce told me years ago, to give it away, I'd be wasting it. So with the power bills going up and everything, I am stopping my paper from now on, because I read the Herald three or four times a week. Goodbye. Now, the town hall, who said there's no inflation?
1: The amount they spent on it was ridiculous, to be fair. It was absolutely obscene.
0: 43, it's gone up, went up seven times from the tender.
2: It's absolutely bonkers. The management of money down in Wellington, I really feel sorry for Wellingtonians, because you must just be, what the hell?
0: That is right. It was lovely, et cetera. I saw great concerts there, but... that's too much. It's like the cathedral in Christchurch where they've stopped work on it,
2: It's
0: costing too much money.
2: They could have built something from scratch that would have been phenomenal. But we hang on to these buildings that are, there's this nostalgic value for them, but, I would be more in favour of them making sure that, the Michael Fowler Centre is quite unique, and so is the Christchurch Town Hall. I'm all for that, but...
0: The talk about everyone I seen, the taxi drivers, the caregivers and others this week, to be honest, that all the talk is about the big rugby match on Saturday night. The Chiefs and the Hurricanes, not about the soccer, it's about the football Saturday night.
2: Well, that's going to be a ripper. I would imagine the Hurricanes are going to do it, but I wouldn't be writing the Chiefs off too easy.
0: No, I know, and it's going to rain apparently for it, which, don't know, because they used to say the mud's rain's a leveller, and just who knows.
2: Days with modern turf and drainage and stuff, I don't know. The grounds still keep a reasonable shape despite whatever gets thrown at it, but anyway.
0: They've got about 35,000 so far, and they're getting another couple of thousand temporary seats they put on the sidelines, I think. Anyway, it's better than takes our interest off the losing cricketers overseas.
2: It's 196 for five. It's not great, but if they could, I don't know.
0: They're going to have to be. Well, apparently Henry's bowling tonight.
2: Fingers crossed. I got to go, mate. Thanks, Bill.
0: Talk next week.
2: Bye bye. It's news time in just a moment.
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5: The Mike Hosking Breakfast. 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
6: In this update, a local government official says mayors have reacted strongly to central government reform. It's encouraging small district councils to merge, forming larger unitary authorities. They'll be given a short window until August to submit amalgamation plans. Simplifying local government head, Hemi Smiler, has told a Parliament scrutiny hearing there were two distinct reactions.
7: One that said, it's too fast to ask us to plan regional reorganisation within 2 years at the same time as the resource management reforms. But another group that said, actually, we can do it faster than that.
6: The ACC minister says he's surprised by how many Kiwis are injured in gyms and gardens. The agency's latest injuries report reveals the scheme paid out just over $930 million in 2025 for 37,000 injuries in and around the home. Well over a third were in the garden. Gym accidents accounted for more than 147,000 claims. Scott Simpson says the scheme is great and works well.
8: There are nearly 2.5 million claims a year. It's 2,200,000, I think. The vast majority of those claims are handled quickly, efficiently and effectively.
6: Auckland University students disturbed about a fatal assault in Auckland on Tuesday night are being encouraged to seek support. A man died after being found with critical injuries on Wellesley Street East. A 23-year-old man charged with murder was due in the district court yesterday. Student Association President Namish Melan Singh says they want the precinct to remain safe for everyone.
9: They need to stay vigilant, especially when it's dark around the CBD areas at night. And ideally, when you're walking around, walk with someone else if it's possible.
6: The country's current account balance is remaining relatively stable. Stats NZ data shows about $4.6 billion more dollars left the country than came in during the March quarter. With more, here's business reporter Michael Sergal.
10: The value of our exports increased, particularly for fruit, meat and tourism, but that was offset by higher spending on other things, including mechanical and machinery equipment. The spike in fuel prices isn't reflected in this data, but is likely to be reflected in the June quarter current account deficit.
6: The Beehive could have to close for up to 18 months for much-needed repairs. Speaker Jerry Brownlee's told a select committee some ministerial offices leak in heavy rain. A new six-storey building's under construction in the Parliament precinct, but it's for staff and MPs, not ministers. Brownlee says closing for 18 months would allow mass renovations, but details are still being discussed. And Internal Affairs is cracking down on companies' anti-money laundering compliance. It says 10 entities, including law firms and a real estate agency, have been formally warned for not completing a required independent audit at least twice. It's the first multiple coordinated warning issued by the DIA. Spokesperson Laura Olson says audits help ensure an entity's AML program works. In sport, Silver Ferns coach Dame Nolene Todua has rubber-stamped Karen Berger as skipper for next month's Commonwealth Games in Glasgow, with Kate Heffernan vice-captain. Former All Blacks first five Aaron Cruden believes the battle between the playmakers will be a feature of Saturday's Super Rugby final in Wellington. Cruden says the Hurricanes' Ruben Love and the Chiefs' Damien McKenzie bring an X factor you can't take your eyes off. A day after an unprecedented four draws, yesterday's Football World Cup contest featured four emphatic wins and 16 goals.

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6: News Talk ZB Weather Watch 24/7. In the west, from Northland to Kapiti Coast, also Coromandel and the Central High Country, cloudy periods and isolated showers, clearing south of Auckland this evening. Bay of Plenty, also Gisborne to Wairarapa, fine apart from areas of morning and evening cloud. Wellington, fine spells. Nelson and Marlborough, also Westland, morning cloud, then fine. Buller and Grey, cloudy periods with a few showers, clearing in the evening. Canterbury, central and north Otago, fine with morning frosts. Dunedin, Clutha, Southland and Fiordland, showers about Fiordland and coastal Southland, spreading elsewhere for a time this afternoon and evening. And for the Chatham Islands, cloudy periods.
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8: Just before we came to air, I read that there's been a bit of grief given you online as well. But I don't really understand why. I mean, like I say, it wasn't like you, I don't know, it wasn't like you were sort of feigning injury. You took a heck of a fall. So everyone was obviously checking to make sure you're okay. But people say, oh no, you were always okay, and you were milking it. You don't feel that in any way?
9: To be fair, like, if he didn't take me out in the air, I'd have nothing to milk. So, I don't know. Like, everyone goes on about trying to speed up the game, and well, I've been doing that, and that's no different. And if I stayed down, then we would have had a penalty TMO maybe for 2 or 3 minutes, and it stopped start. But, yeah, sort of just get on with the game, and when people are complaining. So, that's up to them. I mean, it's been and gone now. I think everyone can just get excited for a final. Especially in Wellington.
7: 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It's Tim Beveridge on News Talk ZB.
6: Yes, News Talk ZB. The latest from the cricket is that it was almost, there's 209 for 5. And Blundell was on his way to the grandstand after looking like he'd been caught behind by the wicketkeeper, but it was a one-arm catch and he actually grounded the ball. It didn't look like there's a question about whether he had any control over it. But anyway, so he was called back to the crease, which was good. God, they haven't just got another wicket now, have they? That's looking. No, that's a replay. Sorry, it's difficult to know when it's replay sometimes because some of the camera angles, but. Anyway, so New Zealand are now 209, about to be 213 for 5 because there's a boundary from Phillips there, who's looking not bad. He's got 19 off 12 deliveries. I wonder if the Kiwi batsmen, they're sort of decided, well, we've got to push on. We can't be too defensive. Otherwise, we're just going to limp along and lose more wickets. I'm not sure. Anyway, just to keep you up to date with that. We have been talking most of the morning about, you know, what bit of luxury do you splash out on when really it'd make more sense if you saved your money and spent it on something else? I don't mean necessarily something else practical, but just people spend a lot of money upgrading to business or premium economy when maybe they could just put up with, you know, being an economy and have an extra couple of thousand or an extra 5,000 or 6,000 per person to spend when they get on the ground at their destination or even when they get home. So we've been having a bit of a chat about that, as well as a bit of a nostalgic look at air travel.

0: among other things. So, yeah, 0800 80 10 80. I've raised a couple of things. Winston wants the officials and misled ministers to, he said that they should lose their jobs and be imprisoned, which is, you know, it's election time as well. I'm not closed-minded to any of that sort of stuff, but probably the Deputy Prime Minister calling for people to be imprisoned is probably overreaching a little bit. But also the Qantas announcement of ultra long haul flights where you literally can go direct. Would you pay more to avoid the stopover? Because they reckon they're going to get 20% more on their premium cabins when they go with this plane that can fly all the way in one hit. And we've also touched on that Overture boom aircraft, which apparently Japan, United and American Airlines have got orders in for, but there's a question about whether it will ever take to the skies. So, yeah, the few things to have your take on. And I'll keep you up to date with the cricket. 216 for five now. God, if we get for 300 and without losing too many more wickets, then you sort of back them to crack on and get high 300s would be possibly optimistic, but a good tally, wouldn't it? What do you reckon? Anyway, let's go to Paul. G'day.
1: Yeah, sorry to call back. Yeah, I was looking at that Concorde accident. No, they had a good record, but it was a DC-10 that dropped something on as the Concorde was going and picked up something and boom, you know. So,
0: oh no, I've already read that. Yeah, I've already I've already passed that on. Yeah, I got a few calls and texts about that, Paul.
1: Yeah. Well, I better get off anyway.
0: Oh no, no worries. Morning. Okay, yeah. Take care. Cheers. Bye bye. Actually, I didn't realise Paul had called before, but you know. There we go, because it's generally just one call a night. But when the host forgets, then sort of that's out the window. Right. Let's have a look at a few texts, and then we'll go to some more calls, okay? 0800 80 10 80. Morning, I agree with your opinion. Oh, that's right, Bill talked about Ascot. I agree with your opinion about Prince and Princesses of Wales. However, I disagree about Charlie and his wife. They're totally out of touch and should be removed from office. Horrible people. Oh, look, no, I think Charles, look, we know he's fallible because we know what we know. But I don't know. And I certainly appreciated the fact that he was able to, you know, the visit that he had to the White House and his ability to sort of speak to Donald Trump diplomatically, I thought was actually, you know, in the speech he made, if you remember, I thought that was fantastic. Bill's right about jockey James McDonald. For several years, he's been considered the best in the world, but received very little kudos. Some say horse racing's not a sport, but it's known as the sport of kings, says Lars. Yeah, Lars, I mean, fair enough, each to their own, but I couldn't be less interested in horse racing. It's an absolute waste of a day. That's just my view, and other people love it. So I remember going once and you just see people turn up all dressed up and then gradually you just watch them get more tragic and pissed and, you know, chundering in the flower beds and you sort of think, oh, God, riffraff in a suit sort of thing. And I just thought, God, I can't think of a worse way to spend the day. But there we go. Tim, hang on, what have we got? Oh, commentator's curse. Once at Wimbledon, at the tennis, a woman player was going to win by a big margin. Commentators, she said she has the game in the bag. Next ball was off and the player lost heavily. The commentator's curse is alive. Well, that's why I'm trying not to make any comment about, not too much comment about the cricket right now. Back in a moment, 0800 80 10 80.
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3: 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Now, where's Margaret?
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3: Oh, all right. Well, where's Barry then?
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3: Oh, well, what about Barbara?
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8: And Nick Blakely is the Chief Executive of NIMBY. He's with us. Nick, morning.
9: Good morning, Mike.
8: Is technology the right way to look at it? Because what you're dealing with is human frailty here. In other words, these people were liars. And lying is not limited to technology. I mean, it could be right throughout your ministry, couldn't it?
9: The review found that there's failings in the oversight and governance. And it's those governance checks and balances, the processes, the reporting to ministers that enable when things do go wrong, because inevitably they do in these sort of major projects, but that those are visible and able to be addressed. And the review found that's what wasn't in place.
2: Back this morning from 6, the Mike Hosking Breakfast with Arvida Retirement Communities on Newstalk ZB. It's Tim Beveridge on Newstalk ZB. Call 0800 80 1080.
0: Yes, Newstalk ZB. Stephanie, hello.
10: Hey, good morning, Tim. Yeah,
0: I
10: could be a bit...
0: Oh!
10: Because each... You there?
0: Yeah, got your back.
10: Yeah, I could be a bit more extravagant than you, because each night I go to work, I'll sit down and I'll have a small roast dinner before I go to work.
0: Wow. A small one. Sorry, I didn't think there was such a thing as a small roast dinner.
10: Yeah, there's a small, medium, and a large.
0: Oh, do you buy it from somewhere?
10: Yep. I get it from a roast shop.
0: Oh, okay.
10: Yeah.
0: That'd still be quite a generous proportion, I imagine.
10: It's enough for me.
0: How much?
10: And eat the medium. But the large is a bit large.
0: Yeah, how much is it for? How much do you pay for a small one?
10: I get an extra bit of crackle and a 600ml bottle of Coke, $26.
0: Oh, okay. Do you have it every night?
10: No, each night I go to work, which is five times a fortnight.
0: Oh, okay. So you are five times a fortnight.
10: It saves me cooking, saves me doing the dishes, cleaning up. And it's not a bad meal. There's spuds, coomera, pumpkin, peas, and meat.
0: Yeah. I'm always a bit suspicious at the roast shop that they actually sort of deep fry all the vegetables.
10: Yeah, they are.
0: Oh.
10: They're boiled in a pressure cooker and then crisped in oil. Yeah.
0: Oh, okay. I mean, I do love a slowly roasted. I've actually got a rolled shoulder in the fridge to do for Friday. Yep. I haven't done a roast for yonks, and I just picked it up at the. Where did I pick it up? Out at Gilmore's actually, and I thought that's a nice bit of meat, and it was quite cheap. So I'm gonna. I asked ChatGPT what I should do with it. It says just. Coat it in a bit of oil, rub some garlic and salt over it, and slow roast it for a number of hours at 150. I can't remember how many hours but it was quite a slow roast, and I like the sound of that.
10: Yeah.
0: And then it says crank it up at the end.
10: Yeah, that is a slow roast, that one. Yeah, 150.
0: Yeah.
10: Yeah. You know, because I live by myself, there's no one else there.
0: No, it's a lot of effort, isn't it?
10: It's just easier. I get some veggies, so I get some meat.
0: Yeah,
10: and the rest of the time could be noodles or sweet sour pork, those frozen bodies ones, those little ones. You know, just
0: Mind you, if you do your own roast, you can have. I mean, I do love a cold meat later on. You know.
10: Yeah.
0: Although I've got to think about. I'm going to have to study up on doing a decent gravy now. So.
10: Yeah. No, where I'm living, a little difficult. You know.
0: Yeah.
10: But it's good. And I do like the odd coffee.
0: Is that something where you feel it's a bit of a luxury where it doesn't really financially make sense because you're spending a

0: Roast dinners, definitely.
1: Oh, yeah.
0: Coffee, no, I just, it is, you know, especially when I'm on the road, it's easier just to stop at a BP or a Z and get a large flat white.
1: Yeah.
0: Yeah, and when I'm home, I just use instant coffee.
1: Yeah. So, actually, the coffee, we bought a coffee machine before we had kids. And yeah. I mentioned, you know I repeat myself on radio sometimes, but it has been probably one of the better things we've bought because, you know, if we want a coffee, otherwise people, you know, go and get a takeaway coffee every day. So I make a coffee or two a day, and it probably costs me about $1 a coffee, I'd say, when you take into account service costs for the machine, et cetera, et cetera. Sorry, you're just dropping out there. You there?
0: Yep. Yeah. Punch coffee at BP, $6.50. I've dropped out, I think.
1: No, you're there. You're there. Yep.
0: Yep. Yeah. Large coffee at BP, $6.50. So.
1: Yeah, God, it's a lot of money to pay for just one drink, isn't it?
0: Yep.
1: Yeah.
0: But it's nice. But it is nice.
1: Yeah. Yeah, fair enough. Yeah, no, good on you. Cheers. Cheers, definitely. Take care.
0: Okay,
1: see you. Bye-bye.
0: Bye.
1: It's interesting. I've got the coach of my daughter's hockey team. He has a thermos with tea in it, and it's his thing. And I was thinking, God, really, if I drank tea, I'd just think of the money that we would have saved over the years. Because tea used to be the thing, wasn't it? I mean, breakfast was the idea of having eggs on toast with maybe, or, you know, eggs and toast on marmalade or something with a cup of tea was just heaven sent. Now I've replaced the tea with coffee and it's, well, I've got used to it. So that's the thing now. But I think if money was an issue, I'd be ripping into the tea. Okay. What else have we got? Let's have a look at some bits of correspondence. The latest on the cricket is Blundell having survived an appeal where he was on his way to the grandstand. The keeper dived to his left and seemed to have caught the ball in one hand, but he actually looked like he popped the ground. I don't actually know what the rule is if you've got it in your hand, but you still let the ball touch the ground. But it did look like maybe he pushed the ball into the ground before he actually controlled it and had his hand around it. But anyway, it absolutely didn't look like a proper catch, that's for sure. But anyway, so they are now, New Zealand, 223 for 5. Which, considering that they were, how many were they for 4? Hang on, I might have got this one wrong. They were for 4. Oh, God, the scores disappeared. But they were less than 100 for 4. And now they're 223 for 5. So, and they've hit another 4. Looks like the fielders aren't going to get that one. So now it's 227 for 5. That's a nice little 4 just nudged, sort of glanced, I think is the word, past the slips. That's Blundell. So he looks like he's doing all right as well. In fact, the strike rate for the New Zealand bowlers is pretty good. Oh, he's nudged it through the slips, between gully and slip. I'm just impressed I know those positions still. Anyway, 23 past 4, back in attack.
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1: News Talk ZB, where are we up to? I'll give you the update from the cricket in just a moment. But Stuart, hello.
6: Hello, Tim. How are you?
1: I'm good, thanks. How are you doing?
6: I just can't complain at all, actually. Thank you very much. I heard Stephanie, so I'm just going to ring and have a crack at Stephanie. I thought Stephanie was a person of impeccable taste. Fancy stopping off at Zed for a bloody coffee, Tim.
1: Are Zed not known for their coffees?
6: Well, the last time I stopped at the Zed, which was a couple of years ago,
1: yeah.
6: The coffee I bought tasted like dishwater.
1: Actually, I do remember it was surprising what a good coffee you could get at BP, at certain BPs. They used to make really good coffees. I haven't been to BP for yonks.
6: They still make good coffee.
1: Yeah.
6: In fact, very good coffee. And they also make a very good hot chocolate.
1: I almost think it was a strategy of theirs to make good coffee because people would go, oh, we'll go and fill up at BP and grab a coffee because they do such good coffee.
6: Well, I do that anyway, yeah.
1: Yeah.
6: Yeah. But on a Saturday morning, my guilty pleasure is having an extra large hot chocolate. And that is also very nice as well.
1: Whereabouts do you get a hot chocolate from?
6: BP.
1: Oh, okay.
6: The well-being cafes that they have.
1: Yep.
6: Yeah.
1: Yeah, I used to regularly go to BP, but you know, it's been so long. I think my credit card's probably expired because, well, I go on price these days. So.
6: Yeah. I just have instant coffee at home. But about 3 or 4 coffees at home before I start work. Yeah.
1: Did you see the Herald had a review by a couple of coffee experts on the best instant coffees?
6: And was it you telling talking about that, or was it Jim Steadon?
1: No, it was me.
6: It was you.
1: Well, it might have been Jim as well.
6: It was you, because we had that discussion about the fact I wasn't sexist when I bought Makona coffee.
1: Oh, yeah, that's right. Makona does have to mirror him. It was actually rated quite well.
6: Yes, yeah, but I didn't buy the coffee strictly for her.
1: No, because you're just buying a coffee, really. You're just. Isn't it funny how an advert with a beautiful woman can influence you to buy the coffee because you think, I don't know what you're thinking. What the hell is that noise?
6: Oh, that's just my lane departure.
1: Oh, okay. Are you swerving around
6: on the truck? Yeah, I am. The road's not that exactly great to drive on, so you're sort of going from side to side.
1: Do you get sick of alerts going off like that? Does that annoy you?
6: No, it's just background noise.
1: Oh, okay.
6: But with the other, this truck's got this built in and I can't switch it off.
1: Yeah.
6: Whereas the other truck I drive, you can actually switch them off and it doesn't make that noise. And it's really good.
1: Okay. Yeah, you can watch that. You can watch the video of those two baristas rating the coffees. I mean, look, it's just a couple of baristas with their opinion, but it's interesting to see they're both. Yeah, which one they give the top rating to?
6: Yeah, but they would know though.
1: Oh, they'd have a good idea. Absolutely. Yeah.
6: Yes. Yeah. Very much so.
1: Yeah. The one they really loved with this it was called One. Oh, I can't remember something else. But yeah.
6: Did you ever try that coffee that the monkeys eat and they crap it out on the I won't go into too much detail about that.
1: Yeah, that's right. It's they've eaten the beans and then sort of pooed them out and then they clean them up and roast them
6: and apparently it's the best in the world.
1: Well, you know, I sometimes think, nah, I'm not buying it. Sorry. It might be good, but I'm not really going to eat something that's been pooped out by a monkey.
6: Yeah, it's when you could really put your hand on your heart and say, this coffee tastes like shit.
1: Yeah. Which coffee poo monkey? Here we go. I'll see if I can find what that is.
6: It's expensive, though, I believe, Tim.
1: Oh, it's Monkey Spit Coffee, and then there's the one that's been the Asian Palm Civet or Chivet or something, C-I-V-E-T, which produces cat poop coffee. The civet eats the ripest, sweetest coffee cherries. As the fruit digests, the beans ferment in its stomach, stripping them of bitterness. The undigested beans are excreted, collected, washed, and roasted. Oh, how disgusting. And the monkey coffee, it's wild rhesus monkeys, or Formosan rock macaques. And they don't actually ingest the bean. They chew on it. Oh, they chew on it and spit it out. So, no, it's the one that the cats eat and poop it out. Ugh.
6: Yeah, can you imagine?
1: Give me a cup of tea.
6: being in the stupid mood that I'm in at the moment, can you imagine a guy following one of those civet cats with a scooper net just to make sure you get all the coffee beans? Oh, what a thankless job.
1: Well, you know, I mean, I'm sort of almost curious to know what it tastes like, because I dare say by the time they've washed it and roasted it, I don't know. Anyway.
6: Well, imagine the poor person who had to actually try it to find out.
1: Actually, who would have had the idea? Oh, look, there's some beans in this poo. Let's rinse them off and roast them. I mean, who had the idea?
6: Well, that's so true, too. Mm. Yeah.
1: Okay.
6: And who was the poor sucker that tried it? Yeah.
1: Hmm. Oh, well.
6: But all the best, Stephanie, anyway.
1: Okay, cheers, Stuart. Just get a good instant. Jed's apparently is good. Yeah, cheers, mate. Bye-bye. It's 28 and a half minutes to 5. Yvonne is actually now. Yvonne, hello.
7: Oh, hello, Tim. I have you on speaker. Is that all right?
1: It's not great.
7: It's not. And that just a minute then, I'll put it off.
1: Yeah.
7: Is that all right now?
1: It doesn't sound much different.
7: Oh, okay. What about now?
1: Are you just holding it like a normal phone with the speaker off and you're just holding up to your ear?
7: Yes, I am.
1: Yeah, that'll do.
7: Okay.
1: It doesn't sound as good as previously. You're doing it differently to when you normally call me.
7: Well, I am actually, Tim, and that
1: you're very naughty.
7: Well, I'm being very sensible in that, you know, because after last night, you know, and talking about the phone, about my power bill, I did my checks today or yesterday, and it turns out, you know, that I'd used 100 kilowatts more than last year, and with the increase in the power, the charge had actually gone up, of course, and that was why the extra $56 from one year to this year, you know, had occurred.
1: Was it an extra $56 a month, though, wasn't it, that you were talking about?
7: It had gone up $56 to $286 for the month, because I was paying $200 last year.
1: Yeah.
7: At the same time.
1: What's been causing that extra power usage, do you think?
7: Well, I was sitting up, you see, you know, in the lounge and that, you know, with my telly going and the heat pump on and my lights on and that, you know, and sort of waiting to, you know, listening to talk.
1: It's probably the heat pump that's using most of it, I imagine.
7: Yes, because I'm inclined, you know, if I get cold, I'll turn it on and turn it off, and that's apparently not the best thing to do. So, you know, I'm sort of learning all these things and that, you know, because, you know, when you got money, you just take things for granted and away you go, you know, and when you get, you know, on your benefits and one thing and another, God, your life changes dramatically, Tom, you know, very much so, because, you know, all you people talking about your coffees and one thing and another, you know, it's money all spent. You know, you should look at going back to your teas and what have you, you know, because it all does add up, and that's something that you can have as a, that's something that you could have as a bouncing with your family and what have you, you know, at the end of the day.
1: On the keeping warm front, this is just

0: an aside, but we usually we go from, we have a winter weight duvet, which, you know, we've got two bits to it. You can have the thin bit, you can have the medium bit, or you can put them the two together. And we'd had the medium one in there, and it got quite cold.
1: Yeah.
0: And we used to augment it with another blanket on top of the bed anyway, just to, anyway, we decided finally we should put the two duvets together and go with the full winter weight. And God, the difference. And I just sleep like a log with it, because it's just that extra weight on top of you and the warmth. Oh, what a, just having a good warm bedding to get into is heaven sent.
1: yes, I understand that, because, you know, I got my mink blanket out this morning. In actual fact, you know, I thought, well, I'm going to have to revise, you know, what my routines and what have you, you know. So I came to bed, you know, I asked my home help, you know, I said, my mink blanket's there. And
0: did you say mink? Mink.
1: Yes, I got it from the warehouse, and I think it was about $40.
0: I don't think it'd be mink, would it?
1: Oh, well, they call it mink. It's one of those sort of faux-pas things or whatever. I'm as happy as Larry with it, you know, and it's sort of got quite a heavy sort of blanket and what have you, you know, and it's got warmth to it. And like you say, you know, it's as cozy as anything.
0: You know, the other thing, Yvonne, is if you're not worried about vanity. I did it when I was, I used to, when I visited some friends years ago when I first met my wife, and I was sleeping in their house in Christchurch, which was poorly insulated. It was flipping well freezing. And I used to sleep with my socks on, but I used to sleep with a ski hat on. That makes a massive difference.
1: Because
0: you lose most of your heat through your head.
1: Yes,
0: put
1: I
0: a tea cozy on.
1: Well, pretty much, you know, I mean, I'm dressed for comfort nowadays. I actually said to my daughter, will you buy me some singlets and that, you know, because I've always sort of thought, you know, because we used to wear singlets as kids, and I thought, oh, God, I'm not wearing them, you know, as I get into my teens and what have you, you know, the most unsexiest things you could ever wear. But, of course, all that's gone by the wayside. And now I'm just built for comfort. But most certainly, you know, you just think, no, most definitely. But you know, you people, you know, with your talk and that, you know, about your coffee sorts and bits and pieces.
0: Yeah.
1: I said to my daughter, I said, look, I said, I haven't got any alternative to cups of tea, because I used to have the Milo, and of course, I love my Milo, and I had to lose this weight, you see, you know, for this impending surgery. And of course, Cheryl said, well, that's definitely going. She said, you know, she said, you're not having Jolly Milo with all that sugar. And she got me the tea. So I said, oh, well, that's cool. But of course, I thought, oh, fuddy-duddy tea, you know. Because in my day, I used to drink that Makona, you know, coffee, and I thought, oh, that was just delightful. So I said, give me a jar of coffee as well. I said, and then when visitors come, I said, I've got a choice, you know, to give them, I have a coffee now and again. Well, anyway, when people came, they didn't want to drink or whatever, you know, of course, and I'd have this coffee now, and I thought, I don't like it anymore. I'd really gone off it. Once I started drinking tea, that's all I really wanted.
0: I think that I was just thinking about morning routines. Often these things with hot drinks, it's all about the routine and something imprinting in your brain that this is your... You know, it signifies that you're sitting down, you're having a little treat for yourself. And actually, to be honest, it doesn't really matter whether it's the latest espresso machine, or because a poorly made espresso can be bloody awful anyway, or your favourite cup of tea or instant coffee. But so long as it's the thing you're used to, I don't think it really matters. Everyone's has their own different happy place, isn't it? When it comes to right, we have a cup of tea or cup of coffee, and whatever it is, it's the way you like it, and away you go.
1: Yes, and you do tend to stick with it. Because the thing about it, though, what I noticed was that when you have your coffees and your Milo's and

0: have you. They get quite milky, and I've really gone off the milk. You know, like I, for breakfast, well, all I have now is a bit of milk. I alternate between a cup of tea, you know, with a bit of milk and a little bit of milk, or otherwise I have a green tea. And that's really good, you know, because it's quite apparently it's quite a good diuretic, or what do you call that word?
1: Diuretic.
0: I
1: don't know if that's a good thing or not, but, Chinese, the Chinese tea, whatever it is.
0: Yeah,
1: I can't remember what, if it has a special name, but yeah, we've got some of that as well. You've got to let it steep for a while. It's the sort of tea, you don't have it necessarily with your favourite sweet thing, but you have it when you think you want to be virtuous.
0: Well, this is good.
1: This is good for me. I know this is good for me because it's, you know.
0: Yeah, well, it is. It does become sort of a mentality thing. You think, oh, you know, I'm good for having that.
1: Oh, it's jasmine tea. That's what I'm thinking, jasmine tea.
0: And chamomile tea and all those.
1: Oh, no, thank you.
0: I sort of haven't got into it. Maybe I should dabble a wee bit more, you know, because it would be fun. But for my birthday, with my son and daughter-in-law, you know, they got their new home, and of course, you know, everything sort of moving in and one thing and another, and money was a bit tight. But of course, when they sent, they still sent me a birthday present, a lovely little card and what have you. But my son bought me a jar of honey. Well, you would have thought it was Christmas time. I just loved it. I hadn't had honey for years because it's so expensive. And, of course, I whomped into this jar of honey and that, you know, and I'm thinking, oh, you know, I wish I could ask Cheryl, you know, to get another jar of honey in my groceries. But she's like, oh, no, it's tea, sweetie.
1: Yeah.
0: So that was my treat. So hopefully, you know, I'll just say to my son, just buy me a jar of honey every year for my birthday. I'll be as happy as a sandboy.
1: Yeah.
0: But I was going to ask you, you know, last night, you know, when you had all that trouble, or yesterday morning when you had all that trouble, you know, with your phone business, did those engineers actually have to come in?
1: No, they remotely. They do it remotely.
0: Is that a fact? Oh, but how do they do that, Tim? What goes on?
1: I don't know. Oh, look, they just get in there and they restart a few things and check some. I don't know. I have no idea, but they managed to fix it eventually. So yeah, eventually.
0: Yes, they did. No, because you did. You did well, and it was so funny. But some piece of it, of course, you have your swear words, and that all adds to it. It was quite a parody at the end of the day.
1: Oh well,
0: you know, it was really good.
1: Good. Yeah. So long as we can keep you entertained, Yvonne. That's the main thing.
0: Oh, I know.
1: I still wish you'd managed to ask that question of Winston Peters yesterday, because. They assumed you were his part of the party faithful.
0: Well, they would have done, you know, because even as it was, you know, towards the end, he commented, he said, oh, something about, oh, we're New Zealand, you know, we're not Aotearoa. And I piped, and I said, oh, Winston, I said, I quite like Aotearoa. And, of course, you can hear me saying that. You know, you can't see me, which is fine by me. You know, I'm glad. But he sort of turned towards me. And he says, we all like a lot of things, but we don't enforce it on other people. And I came away and I thought, well, that's exactly what you're bloody doing, Winston.
1: Well, I would like to match you up with Winston, Yvonne. Anyway, I've got to go. But
0: okay, then.
1: Thanks for your call. Take care.
0: All right. Bye-bye.
1: Bye-bye. It's now 2:39 for 5. So Blundell is on 43 off 70 and Phillips 36 off 35. Oh, God, that one looked like it got him right in the nuts then, actually. Oh, it did too. He looks like that was a bit, that tickled him up, and the bowler's having a bit of a laugh, and he's like, I mean, it obviously didn't, you know, they've got a box on, but it still probably pings a little bit, doesn't it? Right. Where are we up to? We'll take a break. Come back with Kelvin in just a moment.
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5: News Talk ZB, Kelvin, got you back again. Hi.
11: I'm very good, Tim. Good on you. Now, for your tea-drinking listeners, tea grown here in the Tron and Kirikiri Roa is the way to go.
5: Yeah. What's it called, the local one?
11: Yeah, Zelong.
5: Oh, okay.
11: Z-E-A-L-O-N-G.
5: I remember the other tea I got into was when Redbush first came out, Rooibos, I think it was. I got into that for quite a while.
11: Yeah, well, that'd be imported tea, though. There's a couple of teas on the market, and they call it New Zealand tea, but it's imported. But this one here has grown here in Hamilton,
5: yeah,
11: on the northern outskirts of the city. And so that's the way their most expensive one, I think, is about $1,000 a kilo.
5: Really?
11: Which they export, yeah.
5: Are you much of a tea drinker?
11: Yeah, I drink tea in the morning, and I've got a large cup. I put two tea bags in, and I drink coffee and chicory and coffee and all those, have a variety of drinks. And I was going to say now, you're talking about the bean, what goes through the digestive system of the civet cat.
5: Yeah.
11: And you weren't keen on the idea of

0: cleaning the bean up and roasting it and drinking it.
1: Well, but I'm just not really keen on the product, to be honest. That's been eaten and pooped.
0: It's in a way, it's sort of similar to the idea of eating oxtail, you know, with the tail being cleaned up and skinned, and then cooked. Oxtail.
1: Well,
0: and
1: also, I guess it's part of the meat. It's still not. I mean, I know, you know, what goes out next to the oxtail and stuff, but yeah.
0: And an egg, you know where the egg comes from. So, and you can definitely tell on the eggshell occasionally, even from the supermarket, it'll have a trace on the eggshell where their machine hasn't cleaned it properly. So people eat eggs.
1: Yeah, fair enough. I mean, I know that, you know.
0: Yeah. But it is a strange idea of using those beans for going through the old civet cat. It's a beautiful
1: What's your sort of hot drink preference?
0: Probably tea.
1: Yeah.
0: Or tea or coffee. I drink both, so it doesn't make much difference. And pot of tea in a restaurant, usually. Now, you were saying before about you've mentioned a few times about you making... You're delighted with yourself, Tim, making marmalade.
1: Well, I'm reasonably pleased with myself, yeah.
0: Yeah, I'm saying that in a nice way. Now, it'll taste even much better. I would imagine, rightly or wrongly, that you aren't going out picking your own grapefruit off your own tree, are you?
1: Oh, I've actually got friends who give us the odd grapefruit. They've got their own grapefruit tree, so close, but no.
0: But it'll taste. If you did have your own grapefruit tree growing in your backyard and you picked them, your marmalade would taste even better again. And I, until the last couple of years, because it's died off, I used to grow raspberries and made raspberry jam.
1: Oh, yeah.
0: Because raspberries grow very easily, a bit like wild blackberries.
1: Yeah.
0: And they regenerate themselves every year. You just get rid of the old... dried canes, and the new ones.
1: Gosh, you're dropping out a bit there with your phone. There, it's getting a bit broken up.
0: Is it?
1: Oh.
0: Anyway, the raspberry jam. Most when you mention about the sugar you use, it did seem a lot. But with raspberries, the weight of raspberry berries. To the same weight of sugar.
1: Mm.
0: Most jams are the equivalent of that.
1: The same weight. Well, the amount of sugar I'm adding to my grapefruit marmalade is massive. Sort of like 600 grams of fruit and about three times the amount of sugar. But
0: it
1: does taste good. Yeah. So.
0: Or other ordinary jams, as it were, usually it's equal amount of sugar and jam. And I'll tell you another good marmalade one is Tangelo.
1: Oh, okay. Yeah, I can imagine that'd be quite nice as well.
0: Yeah. Well, when I buy marmalade, I buy the orange marmalade because it's sweet.
1: Yeah. The grapefruit one I've got is pretty sweet, I can tell you that. Well, because it's got a truckload of sugar in there.
0: There's so many different things available now, isn't there, Tim? The annoying thing with supermarkets, when you get onto something good and you like, and then one day you go in there and they don't stock it or they don't make it anymore. That's just the way it is.
1: Yeah, that always annoys me when your favourite product goes missing, isn't it?
0: Yeah, well, they don't have it on the shelf because they say no, they've stopped making it. I've rung up different businesses actually the last couple of days. I rung up three different 0800 numbers about different products.
1: Yeah.
0: To see why it's no longer available. And usually their answer is, we cannot get the imported ingredients. So that's it.
1: No, hopeless. I don't understand that. But that's
0: and no one yet has ever told me on planet Earth, why did the particular firm involved, why did they stop making snifters?
1: Because they weren't making any money on them, maybe. I don't know.
0: Well, they should have just put the price on and put the price up and carried on, shouldn't they?
1: Well, possibly, yeah. I actually don't know. I can't remember, but I mean, it's just, I'm sure I could probably quickly Google it, but there we go.
0: Anyway, so I'm glad that you're enjoying your, still making your croissants with your homemade marmalade on them.
1: Actually, that'd be quite nice, wouldn't they?
0: Yeah.
1: Yeah. I'll have to have a th-

0: I've been
1: having
0: a nice bit of crumpet in the morning lately.
1: Oh, good, good. Well, yes. We all like a nice bit of crumpet.
0: Yeah. Well, I buy the square ones.
1: Oh, okay. Well, just for get the maximum out of them. Do you fit the toast?
0: That's right, yeah, they're big. I don't know the actual, but they were in packets of six. But yeah, just recently, they've downsized it to packets of four.
1: Yeah.
0: Which is okay. You only just get what you pay for.
1: Yeah.
0: So no problem. But I like a bit of crumpet this time of the day. This time of the year.
1: Good on you. Hey, Kelvin, I got to wrap it up, mate. But thanks for your call. You take
0: all
1: care.
0: All the best, Tim. Bye bye.
1: Bye bye. We actually, I think that's about time. All the time we've got for calls now. By the way, the cricket is 249 for. 249 for five. The fourth wicket fell at 107, actually. So they've piled on, close to 150 runs for the next wicket. I haven't put that right. Anyway, it was 107 for four, and now it's 249 for five. Blundell and Phillips, well, so far so good. I don't want to do the commentator's curse, because if I was doing the commentator's curse, what I'd say is, how magnificently they're doing. Then, of course, which then is not magnificent. That would be the wrong description. I have been frustrated in my attempts to get the clip of Le'Veon Rose up with Andrea Bocelli, so I've resorted to the one that's in our system with a little bit of Edith Piaf, just for, I don't know, my friend, just to please my Francophile tendencies. So we'll head out with a little bit of Le'Veon Rose as we head to the news. Andrew Dickens is up next with the early edition, and you can catch me before the weekend. At 3 o'clock, both Saturday and Sunday. Anyway, here's a little bit of Edith Piaf to take you to a bit of an old school recording, but just a little bit of it, and we'll catch you soon. Actually, that doesn't sound like Edith Piaf, because it's in English.

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5: The other dynamic that is absolutely unique to the three names we're talking about, SpaceX, Anthropic and OpenAI, these are incredibly valuable companies. They're going to be listing at very, very high prices, both in terms of total value of the business, but also in terms of multiples. But yet they're not very profitable and in some cases making losses. So you've got these incredibly valuable businesses, or very highly priced businesses, shall we say, that aren't very profitable, but are tapped into a real growth story. And that makes the analysis even more difficult and more challenging for us. So there's a few sort of things to

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4: Good morning, it's 5 o'clock. I'm Neva Reddy Manu. We'll learn today how well the economy was recovering before the impacts of war in Iran really kicked in. Stats NZ is releasing GDP data for the March quarter at 10:45. Business reporter Michael Sergel runs through what we can expect.
5: Economists expect the numbers to show the economy grew between 0.7 and 1%. That would make it the third consecutive quarter of growth after last year's downturn. With the flow-on effects of the war and the fuel crisis, it's likely the economy has been shrinking again after March.
4: Job ads are on the rise, but people are having to compete harder for every job. Latest data from job platform Seek shows job ads have risen 12.2% in the past year and 0.3% in the past month. Applications per job are up 0.6% in the past month. Seek country manager Rob Clark says application numbers are high by historical standards.
6: If we continue to grow in terms of job ads, then we will start to see the application rate come down, but we're a wee way away from getting to levels that we saw several years ago.
4: Labor's taking aim at the government over revelations it's projected to be way off its target for reducing job seeker numbers. Social Development Minister Louise Upston had set her sights on only having 140,000 people on job seeker by 2030. Kate Rickard has more.
7: Labor's social development spokesperson Willow Jean Prime says the government's own forecasts show they are set to miss this target by more than 60,000 people. She claims Upston is refusing to take responsibility for the failure. Prime says we live in an economy where 1,200 people are applying for one job, showing a lack of opportunities.
4: A grieving mother is desperately seeking answers about her missing daughter, Rowena Walker, last seen alive in Christchurch's Burwood 10 months ago. Walker, who would have been 40 yesterday, is presumed dead and is believed to be the victim of foul play. Her partner is the last person verified to have seen her alive, but won't speak to police. Detective Senior Sergeant Joe Carolyn says they're staying in regular contact with Walker's mother.
8: She's beside herself and just needs answers. No parent should have to go through life not knowing what's happened to their child, and that's the reality that she's facing.
4: A decision will be made today on the future of Wellington's highly controversial Golden Mile project. The major pedestrian, cycling and public transport CBD upgrade project is now forecast to cost $220 million, up from $139 million. The council's recommending councillors vote to not continue with the latest 2021 plan. The Auditor-General's office recently barred councillor Carl Tiefenbacher from taking part in the vote, citing his business ownership as a conflict of interest. A council committee will meet to discuss the matter at 9:30. Foodstuffs has revealed more details about the future of an Auckland supermarket burnt down a year ago. New World Victoria Park caught fire in June last year, resulting in the building essentially being entirely demolished. Foodstuffs now says that concept design for its rebuild is complete, and it says they're now preparing for construction to begin pending regulatory approval.
9: Newstalk ZB Sports, Tom Blundell and Glenn Phillips are leading a middle order fight back for the Black Caps late on day one of their second test against England at the Oval. After being sent into bat first, New Zealand lost Devon Conway, Tom Latham and the recalled Henry Nicholls for 27 runs or less. Ruchan Ravindra was then dismissed for 33 before Blundell joined Daryl Mitchell to combine for an 81-run fifth wicket partnership. Mitchell was caught for 44. Phillips and Blundell have reached their 50-run partnership now. The visitors are 258 for 5 in the final session. 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To game 2 of Rugby League's State of Origin series in Melbourne on Sky Sports.
10: That will bring it to a conclusion. The series is locked at 1-1. Bring on Suncorp. It is a second half evisceration by Queensland.
9: Queensland have forced the series into a Game 3 decider with a 44-24 victory over New South

0: national debate, having gone 9 games without a goal at major tournaments. The match has just kicked off. The group's other two teams, Uzbekistan and Colombia, meet from 2 this afternoon. In Group L, England and Croatia meet from 8 this morning, while Ghana and Panama square off from 11. Football coverage with Nissan X-Trail. The big one ends June 30. Be quick. I'm Adam Cooper. That's News Talk ZB News and Sport to 5 past 5. Andrew Dickens is next.
1: Met Service forecast for Wellington. Fine spells today and nor'westerly winds turning southerly this afternoon. A high today of 14 degrees and a low of 7 degrees. Tomorrow a mainly fine day. Chance of a shower at night, light winds, then strong nor'westerlies developing in the afternoon. A high of 15 degrees, a low of 12. And looking ahead to Saturday, expecting a few showers becoming widespread in the evening and strong nor'westerlies.
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3: Well, good morning to you and welcome to the program. 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Today, are we abusing ACC? The new stats out suggest we're either very clumsy or very reckless and it's costing a bomb. National has missed their own job seeker targets. We'll let Labour's Willogene Prime have a rant about that. Mitch McCann on the new threats on Iran from the States and the opening of the Obama Presidential Library, which happens today. And we'll preview today's GDP figures just before 6. We'll have correspondents from right around New Zealand and you can have your say on the text. 9292, a small charge applies. It is 7 after 5.
2: The Agenda.
3: So it's Thursday, the 18th of June, and President Trump has warned the Iran deal, which is set to be formally signed in Switzerland, is not final.
4: No, it's not final. It's a memorandum of understanding. And if I don't like it, we'll go back to shooting at them, dropping bombs on their head.
3: Okay, he's now saying it could be signed tomorrow, though. Meanwhile, the president's been meeting with Zelensky at the G7 summit, and he says he'll do whatever he can to end the war in Ukraine.
4: Russia's lost tremendous amounts of people, and so is Ukraine. Last month, they lost 35,000 soldiers between the two of them.
3: Meanwhile, the G7 leaders have reportedly agreed to provide Ukraine with additional air defense capabilities, and they want to increase pressure on Russia through energy sanctions.
5: Politically, Ukraine is ready for ending the war. Russia is not demonstrating any serious activity in any of those directions.
6: Building a Europe that is firmly in charge of its own security can only work with a strong, prosperous and stable Ukraine.
3: And, spoiler alert, by the way, in rather sad news, Jeremy Clarkson has announced he has cancer. He made the announcement on his show, Clarkson's Farm, which started streaming yesterday.
7: Yeah, I've got cancer. I disappeared off the other week and I had a biopsy done and it is cancer and it's aggressive, but it's really early.
3: So he's 66 years old. He's since received treatment. He hasn't told us what type of cancer he's got, and he's yet to give an update on how things are going. It is 9 minutes after 5.
2: 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It's Early Edition with Andrew Dickens and Spark for Business. 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News Talk ZB.
3: Well, I got stopped by the cops as I drove into work today at 3 o'clock in the morning. A license and breath test check, and I think the only reason I was stopped is I was the only person on the road. Because it was 3 o'clock in the morning. And in my drive into work, I drive past a petrol station and it's got the glowing numbers showing me just how broke I'll be next time I fill the car. My local has 91 at $3.13. However, if I filled up at the BP in town, it's $2.99. It always amazes me the variation we get in one city. But anyway, the price is slowly coming down after the agreement to sign this memorandum of understanding, which will happen on Friday in Geneva, but it's happening so slowly. So let's look back at the last 5 days. Brent oil has dropped 11%. It started off just under $90 a barrel. Now it's at $76.90. So it's coming down, but not our petrol prices. Now, look, I get that they have to sell the high-priced inventory first, the stuff they bought a while back, but I also get the rocket and feather effect. And that is when prices rocket up but float like a feather going down. But you know, consumer confidence came out yesterday, now officially at its lowest level in 3 years. We've got primary product prices at really high levels. The country's exports are benefiting from our low dollar. Then I guess the sooner the petrol companies chip in and lower the price.

0: is for everyone, the better for everyone. It is 10 after 5. The latest ACC injury report is out, and you would not believe how much money we are losing in productivity from being clumsy and reckless. I'll tell you that and talk more about the issue next here on Newstalk ZB.
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0: Hey, it's foggy this morning in Auckland, so expect some problems at the airport. Now to the latest ACC injury report. Bit of a stark picture at just how clumsy we are and how much it's costing. In 2025, New Zealand saw 20 million injury-related days away from work. That's like the entirety of Nelson being off work for a whole year. And it cost us in our productivity. It cost us $8.7 billion in 2025 alone. So to talk about this, I'm joined now by Warren Forster, who is an ACC lawyer and researcher. Good morning to you, Warren.
7: Good morning.
0: Are we clumsy? Are we reckless? Or are we just blasé about the cost?
7: Well, it's hard to know exactly the number of injuries that are not from work and motor vehicles has increased massively over the last decades. But ultimately, what's really positive about this is that we're actually now saying this is the cost of productivity loss. So that's a really wonderful shift in the ACC response to this problem, which is, as a society, this is costing us. So what are we going to do about it? And that's a really important conversation to have.
0: Who's rorting this? Is it us, the people, or is it the clinicians who go, ha-ha, I can get my bills paid?
7: Well, there's a few different aspects to this, and there's treatment providers, there's us as members of the public, there's ACC, and there's employers. We've all got a role to play in this. But the critical thing is that rehabilitation, which is getting all of those people together and getting someone back to work, is critical. And ACC had a computer system they designed and implemented in 2019 where effectively they stopped doing that and they're only just starting to do it again. So it's that failure to rehabilitate that's really created these problems. We've now said, actually, this is costing us a lot of money. What are we going to do about it? And that's an important conversation to have. And it's not just a case of blaming one. We need to get everyone involved together. That's the key idea.
0: Yeah, that's a big statistic out of it. 65% of us are making another claim within 2 years. So we don't do a good enough job at rehabilitation.
7: Absolutely not. And there's a report came out earlier in the year that was pretty much buried. And it basically said ACC hasn't done rehabilitation properly for the last 5 or 6 years. But and that's a key failure. So there's about 42,000 people have been exited from ACC in the last 5 years. And very few of them have been rehabilitated. And that's exactly what we're seeing now, is that we're seeing people coming back onto the scheme, long-term problems coming forward, because we haven't got it right at the beginning. And that's a critical message for all of us, is that ACC is something that we are all part of, whether we like it or not. And what we have to do is to figure out how to actually make that work. Because the idea behind the scheme, you know, more than 50 years ago, was, let's get rehabilitation right, let's focus on that, and then we'll all be better off. And now we're actually naming the economic costs in billions of dollars. It brings a focus for us back to, if we're going to save costs to our society by having a scheme, which is exactly why we have ACC, how do we all get together and make this work? And that's where we really need strong leadership. We need to move away from exits and actually focus on rehabilitation, because that's where the cost saving as a society is going to be.
0: Warren, thank you so much for waking up early for us. Warren Forster, ACC lawyer and researcher. I asked at the beginning, are we blasé? It could be that the social safety net is working just too well. So as people, we take more risks and we don't think about it, and thinking, oh, well, the government will pick up the tab, but... $8.7 billion in productivity. And of course, in the release, the ACC stresses their current campaign, which is have a hymn. Have a think about something before you put extra weights on the bar. It is 17 minutes after five. Lots of sports injuries in the ACC, lots of sport on overnight. State of O is going to a decider. The Maroons walloped New South Wales 44-24. Amazing second half and an amazing packed MCG. My son was there. A mate of his phoned him up and said, I got a free ticket. Do you want to come along? So he did. And the photos of the crowd are insane. There's 100,000 people there. It's incredible. And this is in Melbourne, Victoria. Meanwhile, in the World Cup, England play Croatia today, 8 a.m. And I relented yesterday and bought the event pass. Absolutely no problem at all. System worked fine. Watched highlights of Egypt and Belgium. Our remaining two opponents, gee, they seem very good indeed. And in the cricket, England won the toss and put New Zealand into bat. We seem to be doing okay. We're currently at 263 for six, except for Devon Conway, who scored just 9. But how's Blundell going? Oh, he's on 51, and Phillips is on 40, and we're tracking good. Oh, no, Blunder went out for 51 just a moment ago. So Phillips on 40, and Smith has just come out and faced no balls. Good luck, boys. News Talk ZB. So Louise Upston's own targets for the job seeker were off. And there are more people on the job seeker than her target wanted. So we'll let Willow Jean Prime, Labour's Social Development and Employment spokesperson, have a chat about that.
8: 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Because, of course, she can communicate. 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
0: It's 5:20 in the morning. Benefit numbers not looking too flash for the government. The Social Development Minister, Louise Upson, wanted 50,000 people off job seeker support by 2030, but the Treasury forecasts still show it'll miss the mark by 60,000. In other words, it's going up. And it's all 44% higher than they initially wanted with those targets. To talk about this, Willow Jean Prime is Labour's Social Development and Employment Spokesperson. Good morning to you, Willow.
13: Good morning, Andrew.
0: So you said the target was not sabotage. The target was not inherited from you guys. They said it, they promoted it, and they failed to deliver it. Was Louise Upston in the wrong for setting an ambitious target?
13: Well, what this government, yes, she was wrong to set this target of 50,000 job seekers. And ever since they have become the government and she has become the minister, the information that they have been provided with shows that that target is unachievable. When challenged on this fact, she continues to distract and talk about the ambitious task that she's set herself, but failing to acknowledge the challenges that we are actually dealing with. So we had this exchange yesterday in Select Committee about her target that she wants to focus on. And think at the same time, the punitive measures that the government has put in place for beneficiaries, when failing to acknowledge that there are so many people who are looking for work, who are wanting work, but they haven't created the conditions for more work. So the example that I gave her yesterday was a recent job application. Over 1,200 people in Auckland applying for one cleaning job. So these job seeker numbers that she's got, people are wanting work, but they cannot get work.
0: Are you, though, failing to acknowledge the difficult situation that we're in, the uncontrollable factors like the Iran war and Trump's tariffs? Because Louise Upson shot back at you yesterday and she said, under your regime, there was a 54% rise in the number of job seekers compared to 14% over the last 2.5 years.
13: Well, the government likes to conveniently forget that we were dealing with a global pandemic when throwing those numbers around. And what she also seems to forget is that under our government, we actually had unemployment down to 3.2%. Under this government, it's 5.3%. It's decades high unemployment. And that is my concern that I was raising with the minister, that she continues to focus on this fantasy target of 50,000 less when all reports say it's actually going to be 60,000 more, and failing to acknowledge and address the fact that there just simply aren't the jobs for these job seeker beneficiaries to go into.
0: What's wrong with the ambition?
13: I think the ambition that she has is a bumper sticker target. It is a distraction from the real issues that New Zealanders are facing. There are New Zealanders who do not believe that the government has done enough to create the economic conditions to create employment. So we have decade-high unemployment. We have seen the government investing billions into landlords and tobacco companies. They have cancelled state housing builds and other infrastructure projects that have led to significant job losses. They're announcing another 9,000 job cuts from the public sector. New Zealanders are doing it really tough now before we even had the latest conflict in Iran.
0: All right, well, this is Jean Prime. Thank you so much for getting up so early for us. It is now 5:24. It's News Talk ZB.
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3: News Talk ZB, it is now 5:24. I'm Andrew Dickinson for Ryan Bridge. He is back on deck on Monday. Now, bear with me. I'm going to talk about the Michelin Guide for a while. I'm going to talk about food because the first Michelin rankings of New Zealand restaurants are out later this month. And yesterday, Jesse Mulligan, the Herald's restaurant reviewer, pointed out it's going to be a very incomplete list of our best restaurants and worth little to most, including the high-wealth tourists it's supposed to attract. And there's a couple of reasons. Firstly, geographic. The reviewers have only visited Auckland, Wellington, Christchurch and Queenstown. So if you've got a restaurant outside those areas, you're not going to be visited. Many of those restaurants are in our wine-growing districts and no Michelin reviewer coming to you. And Jesse's examples are Craggy Range in Hawke's Bay and Arbor in Marlborough, which he reviewed as probably being New Zealand's best restaurant, but no Michelin investigator there. He also argues, of course, that local word of mouth and trusted down-to-earth recommendations hold more practical value for diners than anonymous international inspectors, but that's Jesse just trying to protect his job. But he reckons 35 restaurants might be reviewed if we're lucky, and we'd be lucky to see any get a star. Now, normally I wouldn't care about this story, except Tourism New Zealand paid $6.3 million to bring the Michelin Guide to the country in a three-year partnership agreement. Now, that is an awful lot of taxpayers' money to get a very incomplete and very small guide of New Zealand restaurants that miss our best and much of our country. And you know what that sounds like to me? That sounds like wasteful government spending.
0: ZB.
3: 5:27. So, Donald Trump has been speaking at the G7 summit. He's been giving more details on the Iran-US deal. So this is what he had to say.
4: So the deal we reached with Iran on Sunday will be signed shortly, tomorrow, maybe the next day. Thank you. Subject deals. All my whole life is all about deals. That's all I ever did is make deals. And crazy things happen with deals I've done.
3: That's what he does. He makes deals. Remember, it's not a ceasefire. It's not a peace. It is a memo of understanding, memorandum of understanding, which he says if anything goes wrong, he can back out of just like that. So we're going to have Mitch McCann after the 5:30 news with more updates on that. He's also going to talk about the opening of the Obama Presidential Center, $850 million US. President Obama has said he wants a new sort of place, not a library full of all his papers from his presidency. He wants it to be a hub where people from all over the world can get together and talk stuff. And so the opening's happening today. And performing, the list of performers are quite amazing. Christina Aguilera, Jennifer Hudson, John Legend, Mark Antony, Stevie Wonder's going to have a crack. Bruce Springsteen is going to be there, of course. Pearl Jam's Eddie Vedder, U2's Bono. And The Edge will be playing together as well. All the Loveys, all together, singing for Obama. And this building is 68 metres high. It's covered in granite. It's very modern. And people don't like it in Chicago. They've actually called it the Obamalisk, which is quite a good name for it. It's also got a branch of the library, a fruit and vegetable garden, a water terrace named for Obama's mum, a playground and a sledding hill. And that was the idea of Michelle Obama. So Mitch will talk about that place as well. And he's got a lot of facts and figures. It is quite an extraordinary building. Also still to come, we're right around the country. And later we are going to be previewing the GDP figures. They're out today and almost everybody's saying around about 1.1%. And by the way, inflation in the UK has come out at 2.8%. You know, it once upon a time got as high as 11 back in 2022 in the UK. They're doing it tough in the UK. We're doing it tough here, but I think we're doing it better. Anyway, all that still to come on Early Edition with News Talk ZB.

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1: Good morning, it's 5:30. I'm Neva Reddy Manu. A funding boost is on the way for community pharmacies. Health New Zealand has agreed to 3.16% increase in funding for services, equivalent to $26.6 million. The agreement also includes $11.9 million in annual funding to support expanded clinical services, a $6.9 million increase on previous funding. A change earlier this month allows pharmacists to provide funded medicines for common conditions. Health Minister Simeon Brown says this increase will help them do that. We'll learn today how well the economy was recovering before the impacts of war in Iran really kicked in. Stats NZ is releasing GDP data for the March quarter at 10:45. Economists expect it'll show the economy grew between 0.7 and 1%. That would make it the third consecutive quarter of growth after last year's downturn. Because of flow-on effects of the war and fuel crisis, it's likely the economy shrank again after March. The insurance sector claims the levies that fund fire and emergency could be better invested elsewhere. The government's looking at whether there's a better way to fund the organisation, which collects 95% of its funding from levies on property insurance. Insurance Council Chief Executive Chris Farfoy says the levies add up to about $800 million a year. He says it should be funded centrally, so this can be put towards other investments.
2: That amount of money redirected towards building protections in communities where the likes of flood or inundation are real issues could go a long way to protecting a lot of communities.
1: Fees for births, deaths, marriages and relationship services and products are increasing today. The Department of Internal Affairs says no new charges are being introduced. It will still be free to register a birth or death. However, the price of other services and products will increase by 5.6%. The department says the increase will cover rising staffing and distribution costs and the replacement of essential IT systems. The community housing sector is banking extra government funding for addressing homelessness. A new report from the Ministry of Housing suggests the number of homeless could be stabilising due to public initiatives. The government's now allocating an extra $14.5 million towards supporting rough sleepers. Housing First Auckland's Rami Al-Rudaini says the government's doing the right thing by investing in what works.
3: Homelessness is a complex issue and we need sustained and long-term investment to help address it. We also know that it can't be solved through short-term funding alone.
1: Fans will soon get a behind-the-scenes look at Christchurch's new 1NZ Stadium. Venues Ōtautahi is launching guiding tours, giving visitors access to areas usually reserved for players, performers and officials. Guests will be able to explore changing rooms, the players' tunnel, media facilities and fieldside areas. Tours begin on July 24th, with Christchurch residents eligible for half-price tickets. Venues Ōtautahi says that guests will hear about everything from the stadium's design and artwork to the science behind the turf and day-to-day operations.
4: News Talk ZB Sport. England have quickly put a lid on a long-awaited Black Caps celebration late on day one of their second cricket test at the Oval. Tom Blundell reached a 12th career test half-century, the only visiting batsman to pass 50 so far. But two balls later, he was enticed by spinner Jacob Bethel on Sky Sport.
5: Gone! Excellent catch. They did try to take down Jacob Bethel. And it cost him a wicket. That is an excellent catch.
4: Joe Root caught Blundell at mid-wicket for 51. The wicketkeeper was a part of a healthy fifth and sixth wicket partnerships following persistent wickets in the first two sessions. The Black Caps are 271 for six late in the day, having been sent into bat first. Newstalk ZB's international cricket coverage with General Finance. Great rates and a member of the Depositor Compensation Scheme. Portugal have taken an early lead in their Football World Cup opener against the Democratic Republic of Congo in Houston on TVNZ.
6: Neto, great header, and in! João Neves!
4: Score remains 1-0 after the opening half hour. 41-year-old Portuguese captain Cristiano Ronaldo has started the game to open his sixth appearance at the tournament. It's Congo's first World Cup appearance since 1974. Former Wellington Phoenix coach Giancarlo Italiano is heading to Hong Kong. He's

0: And announced as the head coach of the Lee Man Club, which plays in the Hong Kong Premier League. Italiano walked from the Phoenix in February after a humiliating A-League derby loss to Auckland FC. In their announcement, Lee Man says Italiano's football philosophy, leadership qualities and commitment to youth development align closely with the club's long-term vision. Football coverage with Nissan X-Trail, the big one, ends June 30. Be quick. And Queensland have forced the State of Origin League series into a Game 3 decider with a 44-24 victory over New South Wales in Melbourne. I'm Adam Cooper. That's News Talk ZB News and Sport 2, 25 to 6. Andrew Dickens is next.
1: Met Service forecast for Wellington. Fine spells today and nor'westerly winds turning southerly this afternoon. A high today of 14 degrees and a low of 7 degrees. Tomorrow, a mainly fine day, chance of a shower at night, light winds, then strong nor'westerlies developing in the afternoon. A high of 15 degrees, a low of 12. And looking ahead to Saturday, expecting a few showers becoming widespread in the evening and strong nor'westerlies.
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3: Morning to you, I'm Andrew Dickens. In for Ryan Bridge, he's back on Monday. Apparently Glenn Phillips and Jofra Archer are having a ding-dong battle at the Oval. All the English commentators are saying this is just a classic. So currently we are 272 for 6. Now, as we know, last week we found out Labour came out with its public transport fare cap and they priced it at $65 million, which we all instantly thought was too low. I was doing the drive show and I came out and I said, I reckon that's three times too low. I reckon it's more like 180 odd million. And that was just back of the envelope and instant calculation, $65 million. I don't know how they got to there. Anyway, since then, economist Sam Warburton and our own Brad Olson have priced Labour's proposed public transport fare cap at between $91 million and $112 million a year. That is significantly higher than Labour's own estimate. Right? Now, I mention this because the day after the policy release, Simeon Brown reckoned it was more like $250 million. And he also said, and I quote him from his press release, if 1.36 million people are each saving more than $1,200 a year, the cost of delivering those savings would exceed $1.6 billion annually, not $65 million. So what does all of that say to you? I'll tell you what it says to me. You cannot trust any politicians with numbers. All of them seem to pluck them out of mid-air.
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3: We're going around the country now. Callum Proctor from Dunedin, good morning to you.
4: Morning, Andrew.
3: So there's going to be a bit of a survey to find out how many Otago people or people in Dunedin have been buried in unmarked graves.
4: Yeah, well, there's thousands of them around New Zealand, but many here. And so the city council's received close to $189,000 from the government to research these unmarked graves from people who died while in institutional care here. So this funding's part of the government's response to the Abuse and Care Royal Commission of Inquiry. Dunedin has a long history of large-scale institutions. We have the Seacliff Asylum, just one of them, Cherry Farm, another. So the next steps here will include constructing a verified list of deaths and burial locations. The council will also engage with mana whenua and whānau on how to best acknowledge those who have passed.
3: How's your weather today?
4: Some morning frost in areas, but a fine day. The odd evening shower later, 13 the high.
3: Good news. Okay, Claire Sherwood joins us from Christchurch. Hello, Claire.
5: Good morning.
3: So we've got a woman who disappeared 10 months ago. What is the latest?
5: Yeah, this is Rowena Walker. She was last seen at a shop, a dairy in Burwood at around August 14. Police yesterday declared that they believe she is dead and was likely the victim of foul play. Yesterday would have been Rowena's 40th birthday. Her partner at the time was the last verified person to see her alive. Interestingly, we also found out, though, that he is refusing to speak with police. Christchurch's red zone is set to again become a search spot for Rowena over the next coming weeks after a search in April found no new evidence. Detective Senior Sergeant Joe Carolyn says they're not looking for anything specific when they do these searches, when they are keeping a very open mind. She says they're focused on areas with best bang for buck and can't rule out the possibility that Rowena is nowhere near the area.
3: Thank you so much. And how's your weather today, Claire?
5: Frosty and cold to start, then should clear to fine light winds and a high of 12 degrees.
3: To Wellington we go. Claudia and Neil, good morning.
6: Good morning.
3: And today's the day, the big decision on the Golden Mile project.
6: Yeah, so Wellington City Councillors are set to make a decision on the future of the Golden Mile project. The major pedestrian, cycling and public transport CBD upgrades are now forecast to cost $220 million, up from $139 million. Councillor recommended not to continue with the 2021 approved scope. The Auditor General's office recently barred Councillor Carl Tiefenbacher from voting, citing his business ownership as a conflict of interest. The City Strategy and Delivery Committee will meet to discuss this from 9:30 a.m.
3: How's your weather in Wellington?
6: We have fine spells with northwesterlies turning southerly in the afternoon. Temperatures about 9.7 degrees.
3: And now to Auckland we go. Aneva Retamanu joins us. Hello, Aneva.
7: Greetings.
3: Okay, so we've got a Vietnamese restaurant. Now we're going to open a second location, but now they're not. And it's the most bizarre and banal reason.
7: Yes. Now this is this big dispute over the paint colour. You're quite right, because it was those here in Auckland will know. This is Pha Yen's Dominion Road location, and they wanted to open up another one. This is a new market, but yes, this dispute over the paint colour. So the owners say that the building's landlord had asked for the facade to be returned back to its original colour. So if you've ever seen this, you know, the one down Dominion Road is bright yellow, and that's the brand, that's its brand. But the lessor's parent company, Tramco, told the Herald, look, its tenant was signed under a different name and never sought approval to paint the storefront. Yeah. So it was going a little bit back and forth, and then Pha Yen decided, it said, look, it's not able to find a solution despite everyone's efforts. So the second location will not happen there in Newmarket.
3: It took me a long time to realise that you pronounce pho, even though it's written pho.
7: Yes, correct. Pho. And I double checked on that because, you know, I like to be right with my pronunciation. But that. It's because it's the bowl of pho which is pronounced pho.
3: How's Auckland's weather?
7: Fog this morning. Did you see that fog? Yes. Well, I was just saying to the ones there in the newsroom, it feels like it's quite heavy fog, and they said, no, we've seen it heavier than this before. I went, really?
3: Well, we'll wait and find out about the airport, shall we?
7: Yes, that's right. 16 is the high here in Auckland.
3: Thank you so very, very much. Loving the couple who the Russian warship fired shots at in the English Channel. They've actually come out. Their names are Jane Kelvey, she's 69, and her husband, Alan, he's 70. Their boat is called Bright Future, and they were poodling around towards France on Tuesday night when they came in close contact with the Admiral Grigorovich, a 125-metre Russian frigate, who then fired five warning shots at them that apparently sounded like a whip crack. And Jane says, when you hear a gun like that being fired, you know that noise. Anyway, she said, we just don't want it blown out of all proportion. We don't want World War III to start because of this. Because if it had just been five blasts on their horn, we wouldn't have reported it. There would have been nothing to report. It's just that the gunfire was a little surprising. Isn't that lovely? By the way, the Russians said, we just thought we were going to crash into them and we were a bit worried. Well, use your horn, not your guns. Now, apparently President Trump has been releasing the details of the Memorandum of Understanding, which I just got an alert on, but we're going to talk about this and the whole thing and also the Obama Library next with Mitch McCann out of the United States.
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2: Right, since 2002, Kiwi Bank has been built on a very simple, very powerful idea. To be a New Zealand-owned bank that works for New Zealanders and challenges the system to make banking fairer. Simple as that. More than two decades later, that commitment remains as strong as ever. Guided by its purpose of making of Kiwi making Kiwi better off, Kiwi Bank continues to back New Zealanders with a different approach to banking, one that puts people and communities and the country's future first. And when you bank Kiwi, you're choosing a bank that was born here and built to do things differently. A bank that exists to create more competition, deliver better outcomes for customers, and help make banking fairer for everyone. Because banking should do more than just manage money. It should back the people and the businesses that make New Zealand stronger. Kiwi Bank isn't just another bank. It was born to buck the system. Bank Kiwi, Kiwi Bank.
3: International correspondence with NZI Insurance. Peace of mind for New Zealand business.
2: So, President Trump is speaking at the G7. He's issued new threats to Iran if they don't stick to the memorandum of understanding, saying he'll resume bombing them. And it comes as speculation mounts over what's in the MOU. The White House has only just this minute released it.
4: If they don't honor the agreement, or some things aren't even mentioned in the agreement, it's a memorandum of understanding, but we have an understanding of certain things without writing it. And if they don't honor that, we'll probably go back to bombing them until they honor it. You know, it's amazing what bombs can do.
2: So joining us out of America is Mitch McKay. Mitch, hello.
5: Hi, Andrew. How are you doing?
2: Very good. It's just been released. I just got an alert from it, so I don't know if you know any detail. All I know is they're going to refrain from interfering in each other's affairs.
5: Yeah, that's right. The New York Times has posted details of this MOU that was released by U.S. officials to reporters in the last few moments. It includes a cessation of fighting, the Strait of Hormuz will reopen, all sanctions will be lifted, and a mutual agreement that Iran won't have a nuclear weapon. There's also this case of a $300 billion reconstruction fund for Iran, something Donald Trump says will only happen if Iran behaves. Now, Andrew, this was expected to be signed on Friday, U.S. time, in Geneva. Donald Trump says he might actually hang around and it might be signed tomorrow, which is Thursday US time. I think the key thing to understand here is this doesn't address the main issue of nuclear capability in terms of all the specifics. So there's another couple of months of negotiations here, but this is a deal in the meantime, but still plenty of movement here, I think.
2: Yeah, exactly. They've got 60 days to figure out the nuke thing, and then it's going to be the real sticker, because essentially that was one of the main reasons we went in there. Sorry, I shouldn't say we, they. And of course, regime change. And I hear that Geneva already is abandoned. They've boarded up all sorts of stuff. They're ready for the signing and ready to go. Meanwhile, much happier news. The Obama-lisk, as they've called it, is about to open. This is the new Obama Presidential Library. Lots of hoo-ha happening today.
5: Yeah, that's right. It's an interesting shape, that building, I will say. Many U.S. presidents, of course, have our presidential libraries when they leave office. Barack Obama will be doing exactly that. He'll be opening his one in the next few days. He calls it the Presidential Center. It's based on the south side of Chicago. It cost $850 million, and it takes up almost 20 acres of land. And at the opening ceremony in the next couple of days, there's going to be musical performances, Andrew, from Stevie Wonder, Bono, and Bruce Springsteen. They're all going to be performing, and the general public can access the centre from Friday. I can expect a lot of people will wanting to go there, so I'm sure if I want to do that, I have to book tickets well in advance, I would imagine.
2: It's an amazing building. I'd go just to walk around the building. It is quite an incredible thing, and some people will find it ugly, some people will find it impressive, and some people will find it beautiful, and I thank you so much, Mitch McCann. It is 11 to 6.
3: News Talk ZB.
2: GDP's out today for the March quarter. It's expected to paint a picture of how the economy has reacted to all the argy-bargy that's happened over the last couple of months. Economists are expecting growth between 0.7 and 1%. That is up on the 0.2% recorded in December. So to join me to preview this, it's Michael Gordon, Westpac's senior economist. So what's your pick?
6: My pick's a 1% rise for the quarter. So that's at the top end of that range of the pack. There are some little quirks.

0: mistakes around how GDP gets reported, which means that March quarters tend to be a bit overstated compared to the others. I'd say that, like, the underlying number, I'd put it, it's maybe like a 0.6%, which is pretty good. It's not raging away, though.
1: So if you say 1% quarterly growth, what would annual growth look like?
0: So we are looking at annual growth about 1.2%. There was actually a good March quarter last year, which is dropping out. But there have been some very volatile quarterly GDP numbers. So I think it probably is right to look at that year-on-year rate. 1.2%, it's ahead of population growth. So we're getting ahead of things slightly, which wasn't the case a year or two ago.
1: It's only just ahead of population growth. We're still pretty anemic, really, aren't we?
0: Yeah, it's and coming out of quite a marked downturn after the last couple of years. So normally this is the phase where we should be actually able to get some quite strong growth because there is lots of room to grow. But of course there are still some headwinds against the economy, notwithstanding, the more recent side of the Iran conflict, which is probably not going to show up in March quarter activity. But there is still, I think, the fact that we had, interest rate relief over the last few years. Interest rates came down from high levels, never got particularly low. So it's really been a case of the Reserve Bank sort of took its foot off the brake, wasn't really stomping on the accelerator to get the economy going again in the way that it may have done in past cycles.
1: Yeah, and you mentioned briefly, of course, the troubles that we've had and the oil shocks that we've had and the energy shocks that we've had. And the weird thing is from all the data, and that's why we're waiting for this GDP or a GDP quarter that will actually illustrate what actually happened to us. But what we can see already from some little clues around the place is it's been quite a bizarre shock. In some areas it's hit us hard, but in other areas it hasn't hit us at all.
0: And I think we're sort of still waiting for the tail of the tape on some things. So, areas that you might expect to be hit that are, fuel intensive, like, overseas tourism. You need to burn a lot of fuel to get a plane over here. Mm-hmm. I think it's been more of a gradual thing in terms of seeing those overseas visitor numbers starting to come down. But there is a long tail on that in terms of airlines will have some hedging and so on so they can absorb a bit for a while.
1: And, of course, you look at the GDP and then we start thinking about the OCR. So what do you reckon is going to happen to rates?
0: We're a little bit different from the pack in terms of timing. So we think that the September meetings are more likely for the first increase in the OCR. There's probably a majority expecting them to go in their early July meeting. However, I think that view was very much contingent on the idea of the jump in oil prices and flowing through to cost increases elsewhere. If that oil price shock is now reversing, which it has to a very large degree, the case for urgent action by the Reserve Bank starts to fall away, and then it comes back to, well, what's the state of the economy? What were they thinking about before this oil shock?
1: What was the fundamentals? Exactly. Michael Gordon, I thank you for your time. Michael is Westpac Senior Economist. It's News Talk ZB. It's 7 to 6.
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2: Mike Hosking joins me, and Winston Peters is joining you in your program.
3: I don't know whether that's a thing, but what I mainly want to know is whether that was just a sort of a spur of the moment spray. Because you need a crime to go to jail.
2: The prison thing.
3: Yeah. I mean, to say they should be in jail, I mean, I think, was that an emotional outburst as opposed to, I mean, you've got to find a crime. What's the crime? And I was just, funnily enough, looking, this is AI for you, I was chat GPT. I said, is misleading an official a crime? And it's not, of course.
2: No.
3: So you need a crime to go to jail. So I don't know where that's
2: like when you go bankrupt.
3: Your bloke a moment ago, I tend to agree with him. I think this inflation thing has not turned out to be as bad as they thought it was.
2: No.
3: And therefore, leaping next month into some sort of increase in rates, I can't see what the rationale for that would be. Because they need to contain inflation. But if the inflation's not as bad as you thought it was, you're not doing anything, are you?
2: Because you've got a slow recovery right now. Why would you go and stomp on a slow recovery with the interest rates?
3: The job numbers out this morning, if you've seen those, we are having more jobs advertised now. So this is Willa Jean Prime that you had on before, and she was busy saying, I know a person who was, you know, 12,000 people who applied to be a cleaner. Anyone can do that. That's an old political trick. But the fact is, if you look at the stats this morning, there are more jobs being advertised than there have been for 2 years.
2: Yeah.
3: And they're facts.
2: You've got to realise, though, it's more important for politicians to argue about to each other and call each other names than to actually do something positive for the country.
3: I guess so. All I'm into is facts, though. And there seem to be a decent number of facts about the place that would indicate that life isn't as bad as we would believe it to be at the moment. So anyway, Winston Peters and the aforementioned Ms. Upston and the jobs.
2: Right, the other side of the fight. Great stuff. Thank you to producer Kenzie. Set up Sam. I'm Andrew Dickens. I'm back tomorrow. See ya.
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1: 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Big range of EVs and hybrids. Agenda setting news and opinion. It's the Mike Hosking Breakfast with Bailey's Real Estate. 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
13: Good morning. It's 6.

0: 8 o'clock, I'm Eva Reddy-Manu. Donald Trump is warning the US will return to bombing Iran if the next phase of talks collapses. The US and Iran are preparing to formally sign a memorandum of understanding in Switzerland that would kickstart a 60-day negotiation window. But the US president says the agreement is not finalized yet. Speaking at the G7 summit, Trump says that the US could continue bombing Iran for the next 2 years if it needs to.
1: This is a long, you know, pretty detailed memorandum that goes into a regular contract. I would think they would do it. If they don't, then that's, you know, that's okay. We'll have to start the process again.
0: Data due out today is expected to show our economy was continuing to recover before the fuel crisis really began to bite. Stats NZ is releasing GDP figures for the March quarter at 10:45. Here's business reporter Michael Sergel.
2: Today's data is expected to show the economy grew between 0.7 and 1% between January and March, but it's likely to have contracted again between April and June. While Stats NZ figures show retail and hospo spending has been starting to bounce back, BNZ data shows less activity across much of the services and manufacturing sectors.
0: Labor suggested the government's out of touch with the challenges beneficiaries face trying to lock down a job. Social Development Minister Louise Upston wants to slash the number of people on JobSeeker to 140,000 by 2030. But Labor says we're on track to miss this target by more than 60,000 people. Social Development spokesperson Willow Jean Prime is criticising the measures the government's put in place, telling Andrew Dickens they're punitive.
3: There are so many people who are looking for work, who are wanting work, but they haven't created the conditions for more work.
0: Prospective job hunters may have to brush up on their AI skills. Latest data from job website Seek shows job ads rose 0.3% last month, but applications per job rose 0.6%. References to AI skills for job ads are up 4% in a month and 120% in a year. Seek country manager Rob Clark says that while only 1 in 30 jobs currently require those skills, they're becoming increasingly sought after, particularly in IT, marketing and communications.
4: If you're in professional services where AI has been well publicised as playing a role, getting familiar with what it can mean, I think, is a very smart thing to do.
0: Christchurch's red zone will be searched again 10 months after the disappearance of missing woman Rowena Walker. Walker was last seen in Burwood in early August, and she's presumed dead and believed to be the victim of foul play. A search of the red zone in April found no new evidence, but Detective Senior Sergeant Joe Carolyn says another search is planned in the coming weeks.
5: We likely won't do the entire red zone. As you can appreciate, it's a very big space. We're trying to focus on areas that have best bang for buck, if you like. Having said that, we can't rule out the possibility that she is not in that area.
0: Christchurch City Council is asking for submissions on a controversial plan change to allow the central city to get, or be rather, a whole lot louder. The council says it's aiming to get the balance right to allow the city to thrive at night, but to also ensure residents can still get a good night's sleep. That's Newstalk ZB News with Spark for Business.
6: Newstalk ZB Sports. England's bowlers have had the better of the Black Caps on day one of their second cricket test at the Oval. The visitors have finished the day on 291 for 7, having been sent in to bat first. Tom Blundell, batting at 6, was the first Kiwi to reach 50, the 12th half century of his career, before being caught just two balls later. Glenn Phillips and Kyle Jamieson ended the day at the crease, with Phillips on 49. None of New Zealand's top four batsmen scored in excess of 33. Newstalk ZB's international cricket coverage with Masterstroke by Resene, helping you master your decorating projects. A dramatic end to the first half of Portugal's World Cup opener against the Democratic Republic of Congo on TVNZ.
7: That's interesting. Wissa! The Leopards pounce! The Leopards roar! We have history in Houston!
6: Congo have scored their first ever World Cup goal, coming in the final touch of the first half. It saw them equalise 1-1 at the break. João Neves headed Portugal in to open the scoring in the 6th minute. Football coverage with Nissan X-Trail. The big one ends June 30. Be quick. A spirited Queensland side has squared up League's State of Origin series with an emphatic 44-22 victory over

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1: 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Quick and easy on both State Highway 1 and 2. Now, we do have roadworks. You can expect delays. State Highway 59 north of Pukerua Bay, again right by Paikikiriki Link. 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
2: Met Service forecast for Wellington. Fine spells today and nor'westerly winds turning southerly this afternoon. A high today of 14 degrees and a low of 7 degrees. Tomorrow a mainly fine day. Chance of a shower at night, light winds, then strong nor'westerlies developing in the afternoon. A high of 15 degrees, a low of 12. And looking ahead to Saturday, expecting a few showers becoming widespread in the evening and strong nor'westerlies.
0: 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The Mike Hosking Breakfast with Arvida Retirement Communities. 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
3: Morning, welcome to Day GDP, the state of the place. The fuel price warning, are we getting fleeced? Dame Nolene on our Com Game Squad. Charlie Puth is back in for a catch-up after eight. Joe's in Italy, Ender all over today and the Makerfield by-election. Welcome to the day, 6:07. Yes, things won't get back to the so-called normal this week, but when the strait opens and the oil flows, I think before we know it, it will all be in the rearview mirror, and a reminder of that day comes in the form of our GDP number sometime later on today. Now, this is for Q1, of course, Jan, Feb and March. Before it all hit the fan, I mean, yes, oil was rising during that period, but a lot was still to unfold. What we will see is a figure, I think, of about 1%. If you annualise that out, that's 4%. Which is a lot of growth. Now, the trouble with news is the negative stuff grabs too much attention. There has been, and indeed is, quite a lot of good news about, and the war didn't really change any of that. So exports are booming, and they are helped by our dollar. New Zealanders are now returning from Australia, if you haven't noticed, as increasing numbers of them realise the tax rates are high, the cost of a house is high. The polling this week on their recent budget showed just 9%. Thought it was good for the country. I mean, the government's economic credibility is shot. Think also of the fact as petrol drops, that money gets put into other parts of the economy. And here's my anecdotal view for what it's worth. Despite all the misery around the news cycle, the war for many hasn't actually changed a lot. Most people have work. Most people are on top of their finances, and a lot of businesses that are good at what they do are doing fine, thank you very much. And given the Iran deal, that can only improve from here on in. When we get to the GDP numbers for Q2, they will be flat, if not slightly backwards. But what today will show is the war wasn't on us. We didn't start it. We just had to suck it up like everyone else. And as such, we were tracking nicely. We will track nicely again. The fundamentals are all there, which means they will kick back in. It's not like we're starting again. The hard work has already been done. We paused, we held our breath, we got through and out the other side, damage done, emergency avoided, we can get back to business. GDP today is a picture of what was and what will be again before you know it. And broadly speaking, it's a pretty solid picture.
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3: We are still in Evian, where the water is still oh so drinkable, and we're still talking about the Iran deal.
4: This was years in the making. You know why? Because I was the one that killed General Soleimani. And if I didn't kill General Soleimani, we probably wouldn't be talking right now about this deal, because he was a mad genius.
3: Details slowly but surely being released.
5: And they can get some benefits, be reinvited into the world economy. And when I say benefits, I'm talking about sanctions relief on their economy. We've destroyed their nuclear program, but one of the things the president is trying to do is give them the incentive not to try to rebuild that program.
3: I'll get you through the MOU in a moment. It's been leaked or released or whatever. Now, you can argue, of course, that, as I just tried to a moment ago, if Trump had never started this, we wouldn't have had the trouble we've had. Not that Donald sees it that way.
4: The stock market has surged to record highs, picking up thousands of points over the last short period of time. Thousands of points. And oil is dropping like it has never dropped before.
3: None of that's true. Macron, who's been the host of all of this, he's now upbeat on Ukraine, given Trump's been re-engaged on that.
6: I've always trusted President Trump. I've always said things to him when we've had disagreements. We have said we disagree. But when he has made commitments to us, he's always done what he said he would do. And today, the

0: United States of America have made a commitment.
1: Now, related matters back stateside, boil over in Georgia. This is the primaries. This is yesterday afternoon, as the bloke that Trump backed lost, and a bloke called Jackson won.
2: I'm the only candidate who doesn't owe a thing to the political establishment. I don't care what special interests want, how much they beg, how much they give me. I can't be bought. Tonight, we prove the people of Georgia are in charge.
1: Yeah, that's going to be quite a race later in the year. Back at the G7, poor old dead PM Walking Starmer faces his Waterloo tonight, of course, in Makerfield. So what else could he say?
3: So I want him to have a big role in government. If he comes back into Parliament, I hope he wins in the by-election. He'll be a fantastic asset for our party and for the country.
1: He's such a loser. Finally, Japanese ice cream scandal. Not every day you can say that, actually. Fair Trade Commission has raided some of the biggest ice cream makers for allegedly forming a cartel. Claimers they've been improperly raising prices because raw material increases, you know, and they put a little bit of extra on top. Why? Because it's hot, it's summer, there are record temperatures, and a boysenberry trumpet is awfully tempting, especially at a jacked-up price. We should actually ask Winston whether they deserve jail time. That's News of the World in 90. Walsh hasn't moved. First day out at the Fed, so they're maintaining the benchmark. I'll let Andrew do the details in a moment. 12 past 6.
4: 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We'll let you know when the news breaks first.
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1: Now, we've got some movement in the Strait. We've got the interesting thing about it is there are Iranian tankers. There are three of them overnight have got out. They've gone through seemingly the blockade. I didn't think the blockade was being pulled until tomorrow when the signing goes on in Switzerland. But anyway, we've got three tankers. Two of them were carrying 3.8 million barrels and the other one was carrying 1 million barrels. Meantime, also overnight, the Joint Maritime Information Centre downgraded the threat level in the Strait from too substantial from severe. So things seemingly starting to move. 15 past 6. I'm sure in partners, Andrew Callagher, good morning.
12: Very good morning, Mike.
1: Is Kevin going to bring his dot or not?
12: No, he did not bring his dot. I'll explain what I'm talking about there. Look, we were waiting to see whether the new Fed Reserve chair would sort of do many things, actually, whether he'd refer to potential further rate hikes, whether he would subtly or not subtly lean against them. There was this universal expectation that Fed funds rate would remain on hold, which it has.

0: But actually, you know, Mike, a week ago, you know, we had no interim agreement. They would have been making a lot of their decisions a few days ago. So things have changed a little bit. There was also quite a bit of debate going into this as to whether Walsh would look to change the sort of communication strategy. And actually, I wrote the notes here, whether he would change the traditional dot plot provision or not, and as to whether there would be he would change the view of the future track of Fed funds rate. And actually, it looks like there is something in that expectation. We will find out at the press conference a little bit later. Now, he has held the Fed funds rate steady. The easing bias has been dropped. But yeah, very interestingly, they give you this dot plot view of where the Fed funds rate is going to be. There are 19 participants. There are only 18 dots. It would appear that Kevin Walsh has decided to not provide a view on where the Fed funds rate is going to go. So I think there's a lot of expectation as to what he's going to say in the press conference as to why he has withheld his view, and it's just not there. So that's a signal that I think prior to this, he had sort of talked about maybe the Fed being less transparent about the future rate path. It's highly unusual. Our initial reaction to the outcome is that there's been a bit of a spike higher in interest rates. He basically said inflation has remained elevated. He's vowed to deliver price stability. Growth described as solid. Productivity growth also described as strong and solid. The statement is quite a lot shorter than usually seen, Mike. So he has suggested they should reduce the amount of information flow that does appear to be there. The dot plot suggests there is zero rate reduction, not only next year, so rate hikes are definitely off the table. They're projecting PCE inflation to be 3.3% this year. In March, that was 2.7, so that has lifted. As I say, right now you're seeing short-term rates in the US have spiked higher. It's not massive. If I look at, say, the two-year rate, it was at 4.04. It's now at 4.14. The share markets at the moment unchanged. Yeah. Currency, the US dollar is a little bit stronger. New Zealand dollar is weaker. We'll wait for the press conference for more detail.
1: He's due in 12 minutes, so we'll see what he's got to say. This conference, I know it's for the quarter, but God, we're miserable, aren't we?
0: We are very miserable, but again, timing is really key here. So this is the Westpac McDermott Miller Consumer Confidence. It's a quarterly data point, and most importantly here, this survey was done the first 2 weeks of June, so it's pre the interim agreement that we've seen in the Middle East and pre the fact that oil prices have fallen quite substantially. But at that point in time, the headline level confidence fell very sharply from the March quarter, so it's dropped 14.3 points to 80.4. Looking into the sub-levels, present condition index fell to 73.5. That was at 87.9. Expected conditions fell to 85 from 99.2. So, yes, quite a pessimistic read on the state of the consumer. Well below 100. That's the sort of crossover between optimism and pessimism. It's the lowest level since we've seen since 2023. So it's not just the Middle East conflict. This was starting to sort of go a little bit awry prior to that. So you've got living costs rising. You've now got borrow costs rising because the mortgage rates are starting to creep up. Clear sign here of weak household demand and constrained consumption. The people's current financial condition, that's worsened, and at minus 34.9, significantly below the long-term average of minus 13.2. Confidence down across all income brackets, so it's very widespread, particularly marked in those households earning between 70,000 and 100,000. They're really getting squeezed. Interesting here, Mike, geographically, also quite widespread. And, you know, we keep talking about these frothier regions. Well, they're not sort of looking any better in this either. Wellington's at the bottom of the pole, but also Otago. Yeah. That's a bit of a surprise. And who's the least pessimistic?
2: Auckland. Yep.
0: Who would have thought?
2: Because Auckland's back. It's back.
0: We're back. Spending on dining out and entertainment, 38% of a cutback on spending. This measure, Mike, this measure is at the lowest level it's been since 1991. For crying out loud. Now, I believe that that's very much correlated to fuel prices. So I think if the fuel prices drop, you should see that pick up as well.
1: Right, got a motor. Give me the numbers.
0: Yeah, so my system very usefully just completely crashed. So these are numbers from about 3 or 4 minutes ago. Right. The Dow Jones is 51,932, so it's down small, 0.13%. The S&P 500, 7,478, is down 0.43%. And the Nasdaq, 26,262, also down 0.43%. But we should see those move around quite a bit, I would have thought, over the next hour. Overnight, the FTSE 100 gained 0.14%, 10,508. The Nikkei, 69,902.

0: They were up about 0.75%. Shanghai Comms at 4108, up 0.4%. The ASX 200, they gained 138 points yesterday. Good day there, 1.58% up, 8966. The NZX 50, 13,392, down 33 points, 0.25% fall. Kiwi dollar, just before the announcement, 0.5817 against the US is now below the 58 cent mark. Against the Aussie, 0.8223, 0.5018 euro, 0.4342 pounds, 93.19 Japanese yen. Gold, 4,374. Brent crude has crept back up a bit, Mike, a little bit. We're talking about bombs again, $79.03.
1: Good one, mate. See you tomorrow. Andrew Kelleher, Shaw and Partners.
2: Hosking.
1: You missed it. Yum Brands have flicked off Pizza Hut. Pizza Hut's a dog, has been for years. They're getting $2.7 billion for it. They're not doing the Chinese Yum Brand, but they will buy their own Pizza Hut. But some private equity firm called Long Range Capital thinks they can do something with it. So we wish them well. 6:21. 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
1: The MOU is out. It's how it took so long to get here, I don't know. I'll give you the specific details in just a couple of moments. Mike, how's Jeremy Clarkson? Good question. 6:25.
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1: If you're not up on it, it's a shock. He forewarned us on social media yesterday before the final two episodes of Clarkson's Farm drop. He said it was going to be a hard watch.
13: Why are you going away?
14: Yeah. I've got cancer.
13: No.
14: Yep.
13: Where?
14: Where is of no concern of anybody. I've known since May.

0: I had a medical, you remember back in May?
1: Yeah.
0: And he went, when, you know, I disappeared off the other week and I had a biopsy done and it is cancer and it's aggressive, but it's really early, so the treatment will be, you know. I'm praying that we could get the harvest done and then I could go and get some treatment. But it's going to be slap bang in the middle.
1: Look after yourself, aren't
2: you? Yeah.
3: It is prostate cancer, we've since learned. So the end of the season sees him in hospital after some, quote, treatment had gone awry. It's not all bad, though. He has actually been out filming Millionaire. And he's also told us that his Hawkstone beer, did this via social media, his Hawkstone beer would have an ad during England's opening World Cup match against Croatia. So we can do nothing but wish him the best. But the watch is it's very hard work. Anyway, Hawkstone, very nice, by the way. I had a little on tap in Edinburgh. On a sunny Edinburgh afternoon, and it's not often you can say that. Now, Winston Peters, I don't know what he was thinking yesterday. Was it an emotional spray that we should be sticking these MB people in jail? I mean, to stick somebody in jail, you've got to have committed a crime, and despite what they did, which is atrocious, it doesn't cross the threshold of crime. Although I know yesterday Brian Roche said, you know, let's have the investigation and see where it goes from here. Anyway, Winston Peters for you shortly on the program. Sharon Zolder after 7 o'clock on the GDP number. Charlie Puth back on the program after 8. Meantime, the news is next.
4: Baby, that's not how this works.
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5: Good morning, it's 6:30. I'm Neva Reddy Manu. Donald Trump says continuing the war in Iran could have dire economic consequences, but he'll continue the bombing if he has to. The US and Iran are set to sign a memorandum of understanding in Switzerland tomorrow. It would provide a gateway to 60 days of negotiations about a long-lasting peace agreement. Speaking at the G7 summit, Trump says $200 million US dollars worth of bombs were dropped in the final 2 days of attacks.
6: I didn't want to see economic catastrophe. If you kept this going, that could have happened. But all I know is every time we talked about the possibility of peace, the stock market

0: Rocket shot up like a rocket ship.
1: Farmer confidence has fallen slightly as the impacts of the Iran war continue to be felt. Rabobank's latest survey shows 29% of farmers expect things to improve in the coming year, down from 39% last quarter. Growers are feeling more negative. But Rabobank Country Banking General Manager Bruce Weir says other farmers are feeling more positive.
2: Particularly around the area of sheep and beef, the global protein shortage is really playing into New Zealand farmers' hands and the outlook is looking strong.
1: Data due out today is expected to show our economy was continuing to recover before the fuel crisis really began to bite. StatsNZ is releasing GDP figures for the March quarter at 10:45. It's expected to show the economy grew between 0.7 and 1% between January and March. It's likely to have contracted again between April and June. Insurers are questioning whether fire and emergency's continued reliance on insurance levies is the right funding model. Currently, 95% of the organisation's income is collected from levies on property insurance. The Department of Internal Affairs is looking into whether there are better ways to fund the organisation. Insurance Council Chief Executive Chris Farfoy says the levy approach is slowly adding pressure to premiums over time.
3: We want to make sure that trend is sustainable long term, but making insurance premiums more expensive, we believe, isn't the way to do it.
1: The number of people living without shelter is no longer increasing, according to new data from the Ministry of Housing. The situation's improving in Auckland, Rotorua, Palmerston North and Christchurch, but getting worse in Napier, New Plymouth and Wellington. Housing First Auckland's Rami Al-Rudaini says homelessness often looks very different in different regions.
4: We need long-term data to help us understand not just need, but what patterns are emerging and see whether we're making progress or not.
1: Being based at the bottom of the world is paying off for a Christchurch space plane company. Dawn Aerospace is now valued at $335 million after receiving a $43 million top-up from investors, primarily for developing satellite refueling technology. It's hoping to refuel low Earth orbit satellites so they don't have to fall out of the sky and break up when they run out of thruster fuel after about 5 years. Chief Executive Stephen Powell says testing out of Christchurch is faster and cheaper than other parts of the world.
5: Yeah, we're developing the highest performance aircraft ever built. Doing that in congested environments like the States or Europe is really challenging.
1: And that's Newstalk ZB News with Spark for Business, building growth through tech innovation.
6: Newstalk ZB Sport. New Zealand have reached 291 for 7 on the opening day of the second cricket test against England. Andrew Alderson reports from the Oval.
7: The top six featured starts aplenty, with the most frustrating dismissal coming from Rajan Ravindra on 33. He fed a catch to gully for debutant Sonny Baker's maiden test wicket, much like you might lob a cabbage into a hippo's mouth at the zoo. Black Caps highlights came courtesy of an 81-run fifth wicket stand between Daryl Mitchell with 44 and Tom Blundell with 51. The Phillips-Jofra Archer contest was punctuated with pantomime delight to amuse the packed Wednesday crowd, many of whom basked in dappled afternoon sun.
6: Phillips is unbeaten on 49, while Jamieson is 6 not out. Newstalk ZB's international cricket coverage with General Finance, great rates and a member of the Depositor Compensation Scheme. Queensland have sent the State of Origin League Series to a decider for a third straight year after a 44-24 win over New South Wales at the Melbourne Cricket Ground. Selwyn Cobbo scored a hat-trick on the wing for the Maroons. Coach Billy Slater says they absorbed plenty of pressure when captain Cam Munster went off for an HIA late in the first half.
8: And then off the back of that, we went out into the second half and really chased our game. We got it right in the first 15-20 minutes of the second half and that put us in a really good position.
6: Game 3 is in Brisbane on July 8. Rugby league coverage with Pit Stop, your car's service doctor using the latest technology. The Democratic Republic of Congo have scored their first ever Football World Cup goal to stun Portugal in their group game at Houston. Yone Wissa fired in a header in the final touch of the first half to equalise at 1-1. The scores remain level at the 65-minute mark. The group's other two teams, Uzbekistan and Colombia, meet from 2 this afternoon. In Group L, England and Croatia meet from 8 this morning, while Ghana and Panama square off from 11. Football coverage with Nissan X-Trail. The big one ends June 30. Be quick. I'm Adam Cooper. That's Newstalk ZB Sport with Generate. Putting performance first. GenerateKiwiSaver.co.nz. It's 25 to 7. Mike Hosking is next.
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0: confidence. Finally, someone on your side. Youth Talk ZB Wellington, time saver traffic.
1: 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Good morning. Smooth sailing in on the urban motorway. No delays yet on State Highway 1 or 2. Just a reminder, we do have roadworks State Highway 59 north of Pukerua Bay. You can expect delays from time to time. 0800 jammed updates us. 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Time saver traffic.
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2: Met Service forecast for Wellington. Fine spells today and nor'westerly winds turning southerly this afternoon. A high today of 14 degrees and a low of 7 degrees. Tomorrow a mainly fine day, chance of a shower at night, light winds, then strong nor'westerlies developing in the afternoon. A high of 15 degrees, a low of 12. And looking ahead to Saturday, expecting a few showers becoming widespread in the evening and strong nor'westerlies.
0: Asking the questions others won't. 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
3: Porsche's talking. We'll give you the crux of it in just a couple of moments. Joe's got the G7 covered. They're talking now back on Ukraine as well as Iran, of course, and the MOU details are out, and so I'll get you those as well. So it's a busy old morning. Meantime, at 23 to 7, this MB immigration scandal took a twist yesterday as Winston Peters called for a bit of jail time. He called MB the worst department in the country, and he's with us. Very good morning to you.
4: Good morning.
3: Are they too big?
4: No, they just have a long history of incompetence, and they've never been performing for a long, long time. So, it's really sad. I'm not saying it's out of regret. I'm saying it because just it's a fact. It's the truth.
3: The bloke we had on the program yesterday, Nick Blakely, who leads it these days, he any good?
4: I think the things that. There's a Latin phrase, raise ipsa locet, I think speaks for itself. It is just a shocker.
3: And so nothing he can do is going to fix it. Are there silos within MB? Is that how this thing broadly happened?
4: Well, MB is the mistake itself. When you say, is it too big? Yeah, MB's far too big. It's covering too many areas, and it's not doing the job confidently. That's a fact. It's a Stephen Joyce construct, as you recall. And you recall what happened with NovaPay. We got these sorts of events over and over again. If I can give you just a summation of these things. You remember INSYS?
3: Yes.
4: That's a computer program. What a disaster that was. The National Library, again, a computer program just blew out with no operational capacity. The Roads of National Significance transmission gully went broke by 2018, and now the tar seal has been proven to be inadequate or totally improper as a surface, so that it's been re-tar sealed within two years of the establishment of it. You've got the... ripping off of the taxpayer in that context, you got light rail that's almost 280 million north when it wasn't 1 meter laid.
3: Yeah, but that's the government, the bridge. Not
4: EV. Yeah, no, but I'm just saying to you, this is over and over again. This is constructive theft as far as I'm concerned. When you look at it that way, what is their excuse?
3: Well, incompetence and idiocy and arrogance, I would have thought. But
4: no, but not in this case. In this case, they knew full well that the information was for the ministers was so bad they disguised it and kept it from those ministers. Now, there's only one, when you, from a point of view of theft, that's what it looks like.
3: No, it's not. It's not a crime. Look, I agree with you. What's happened is unconscionable, but it's not a crime. Misleading people is not a crime. Lying to people is not a crime, is it?
4: No, but when stealing their money is, and the taxpayer has been robbed.
3: They didn't steal any money.
4: Yes, they did. They spent money on a hopeless cause without the intent.
3: Yeah, but that's not stealing. It's being incompetent.
4: You can give those excuses. That's probably the reason why we are where we are.
3: Fact.
4: This is probably where we are in the OECD because of this sort of behaviour.
3: Okay. Excuse me.
4: I went all the way to the wine to the Privy Council with the wine box.
3: Don't give me the Privy Council wine again. All I'm saying is I should have asked you this at the start of this because before this went pear shaped. Did what you say yesterday with the jail time was that a sort of a fit of pique on your part? I mean, you don't genuinely think a crime's been committed here, do you?
4: I generally think this is constructive theft, yes.
3: Is constructive theft the same as theft?
4: Well, leave it to the court to decide.
3: Well, you've got to charge somebody. What would you charge them with?
4: Well, I'll charge them with theft.
3: Okay. Brian Roche, is he the man for the job to tidy this up?
4: I can hardly blame Ryan Rush.
3: This I'm not blaming him. I'm just asking, is someone needs to fix this. This is crap, and so we need it fixed. Is he the man to fix it?
4: Look, we support Brian Roast. That's the reason why there's that appointment has been made. What happened here, of course, was that from the very inside of the operation, there was an intent to not disclose to the ministers in this case what they were doing, because they knew they were spending money without any entitlement to do so.
3: Yeah. That's the part. I agree with you. I find the whole thing just unbelievable. And if I was a psychologist, I'd spend some time working out what goes through people's minds to think they can get away with any of that. While I've got you,
4: But Mike, no, I've seen too much of this in government. I'm sometimes staggered about the civil servants who take the view that, well, you know, that minister's here, but that minister will be gone tomorrow. So what do I care? Sort of, you know, for men may come and men may go, but I'll go on forever. And their arrogance knows no bounds. Now, look, there are a number of many brilliant civil servants, but there are some who are just not up to the job, should not be there, and worse still, who think that they're actually the government and not the people who have been elected to do the job.
3: On that, we are in complete agreement. I appreciate your time as always. Winston Peters, New Zealand First. He sounded a lot like Pauline Hanson. I watched Pauline Hanson in long form yesterday. God, it was fascinating, so I'll have more on that later. 18.2. 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
3: As online threats continue to evolve, so does the way that Spark helps stop them, which is super important these days. Spark works quietly behind the scenes, of course, and around the clock to identify and block millions of online threats before they ever reach the customers. Protecting your business from online threats isn't just a nice to have anymore, it's a necessity. So Spark provides network protection backed by more than 100 cybersecurity specialists, an SMS firewall that helps block scam texts before they reach you, and works with a range of industry and government organisations to identify and block online threats. They also offer, by the way, a range of products and services that help protect your business, which is super important. So whether you're managing workloads in the cloud or connecting to IoT devices, relying on secure connectivity to keep your teams online, or any of that stuff, Spark offers solutions and expertise to help protect what matters most. They're working quietly behind the scenes, as I say, to keep your business moving. So join the network that's helping protect New Zealand businesses. If you haven't looked at Spark for Business already, get amongst Spark for Business. Hosking. So the hold is on from the Fed. That's not the surprise. The surprise is Warsh's in town and things are going to change.
12: A difference in today's policy statement. It's a bit shorter, a bit simpler,

0: and it dispenses with some older language. I'm appointing a task force in each of five areas that are central to the broad conduct of monetary policy. Each task force will serve an objective shared by everyone in the system, shared by everyone around that table that I sat with over the last couple of days. A Federal Reserve that is clear-eyed about its mission, fit for purpose, and focused on the future.
1: International correspondence with NZI Insurance. Peace of mind for New Zealand business.
2: Certainly got more energy than the other bloke. So we'll give him that at the early part of this. Joe, how are you doing?
3: Great, Mike. How are you?
2: Very well. You ever been to Evian?
3: I have not, but I'm curious to taste the water.
2: Yeah, exactly. Precisely. Well, you can buy the local dairy, of course. So what's the big buzz for Europe out of this? I mean, obviously they've yacked endlessly about Iran, but Ukraine appears back on the agenda. Do you think it's real this time or not?
3: Well, it's hard to tell, isn't it, with Donald Trump, because he changes like the wind. But French President Emmanuel Macron said today that the support was not only unanimous for the Iran peace deal, but there had been a turning point, what he called a turning point, regarding Russia's war on Ukraine. He said that Trump had agreed to sign up for increased military aid to Kiev and to lift economic sanctions on Russia. And he described that as an authentic change compared to what they said in the last few months.
2: Were they broadly upbeat on Iran and the deal, the MOU?
3: Yes, well, it appears that all the G7 leaders were unanimous. They got behind that peace deal. I think they're still very nervous about the details because nobody really knows the full details of that memorandum of understanding. But the G7 leaders are also pledging military support to support the US on opening up the Strait of Hormuz. Let's see how that goes.
2: Yeah, okay. I know yesterday there were some headlines around Maloney. She gave up smoking. What was she smoking? Was she smoking? Was she a vapor or a cigarette or what was she doing?
3: Well, she was a serious cigarette smoker up until I think about a month ago, and it caused a bit of a buzz at the G7 where they were all asking her, do you feel like a smoke? And she said, no, I've stopped. And it took me back to when the Turkish president, Recep Erdogan, was giving her a hard time, I think last year, demanding or chiding her for smoking. So yeah. This will be interesting
2: to
3: see.
2: It's interesting. Having just been in Europe last week, Joe, see, in this part of the world, if you remember Helen Clark, she was very anti-smoking. We've got a smoke-free policy by 2025, blah, blah, blah. Anyway, in Europe, you do see a lot of smoking still, generally, don't you?
3: A lot of smoking, and you can be at an outdoor restaurant and people are allowed to smoke, and it's very annoying as you're waiting for your food to be delivered.
2: Yeah, so is she some sort of poster child now for the smoke-free movement?
3: Yeah, she well could be.
2: Exactly.
3: I did love the pictures of her, though, with Donald Trump, because she's only 5'2" in the old, that's 1.6 metres,
2: yes.
3: And he was towering over her, and yet she was telling everyone that they did meet eye to eye and they're chums again.
2: Well, I'm glad that's all worked out. Now, the poverty, how much poverty do you have? And I mean, how do you measure poverty? What is poverty in Italy?
3: Yeah, I mean, it is difficult to measure, but Caritas, the Catholic charity, says it's helping more Italian families than ever, provided assistance last year to 300,000 people, an increase over 2024, and half of those came from households with children under the age of 18. Yeah. So I think a lot of people are hurting. We've talked about rising prices, but interestingly, Caritas is also calling for Italy to consider introducing a minimum wage. I wasn't aware of that we don't actually have minimum wage initially.
2: Oh, so you can employ somebody and pay them basically whatever you want. You can employ a 19-year-old and just give them whatever they agree to.
3: Yeah.
2: Wow, whatever that's interesting.
3: You feel like.
2: I saw the video. This clown, and I mean, do they think they're doing the right thing in the lagoon, spreading the ashes, or, I mean...
3: Oh, my goodness.
2: I mean, how do you explain
3: I thought
2: this?
3: We'd seen everything, haven't we? We've seen so many tourists behaving badly. A French woman was creating plenty of anger on the water bus in Venice when she tossed ashes into the lagoon. It looks like they were ashes of a relative. Apparently, it's illegal to scatter human ashes into the Venice lagoon front of St. Mark's Square, and she's now facing a big fine.
2: Good. Have you ever heard of Punta Melentis Beach in Sardinia?
3: Yes. Did we talk about this before?
2: No, didn't talk about it with me.
3: But it's one of the top beaches.
2: Yeah, the umbrella. You're not allowed to have an umbrella unless you're over 65.
3: Oh, that's right.
2: Yeah.
3: Yes, that's right. It's been making headlines around Europe. they're trying to protect the environment, I think. But we need to have a debate in Italy about skin cancer, because they think that they're immune and they're

0: not.
1: No, that is correct, Joe. Well done. Nice to talk to you. Have a good weekend. We'll see you next week. Appreciate it very much. Joe McKenna. I will get to this MOU. Don't sort of carry on with your morning, because, I mean, the MOU is just a fantastic disappointment as far as I can work out. It gives us what we want, so there's hope, but I just don't understand what the problem has been to get there. 9 minutes away from seven.
2: News Talk ZB headlines.
3: Donald Trump leaves the door open to more bombing in Iran. New GDP data is set to reveal how our economy was doing before the war really started to impact us. Job ads are on the rise and people are having to compete harder for every job. In sport, England's bowlers get the better of the Black Caps on day one of the second test at the Oval. The coalition promises government will rush to meet before election and what they'll give up on. You can see the full story at nzherald.co.nz.
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4: Armstrong's Lower Hutt, a one-day sale today only. Good morning, building. If you're coming in on the Urban Motorway Citybound from Hill Street, State Highway 2 moderate Citybound Kennedy Good through to Melling. Looking at State Highway 1, quick and easy from Transmission Gully. Now we do have roadworks, State Highway 59 north of Pukerua Bay. One-day only deals on Nissan, Dongfeng, used car range, 340 High Street, Lower Hutt.
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1: Right, the MOU. Here's what we've got. Fighting ends. Lebanon's included in the deal, so BB can go get stuffed. Final deal in 60 days. That's going to be the tricky point, of course. Are they going to be able to get there over the 60-day period? Very few people seem to think that's going to be possible. The blockade ends. Yes, Hormuz is open. Yes, $300 billion for the Iranian redevelopment. That allegedly comes from regional partners who will develop a fund of at least $300 billion for the reconstruction. So that's their business, not ours, I guess. All sanctions are lifted and no nuclear weapon for Iran. That's it. So it's a page and a half. I've got it on less than a page, actually, so maybe I've done it in small printing. I don't know. But the point being is it's all good. Question you might want to ask Donald Trump next time you see him is, what was the point? I mean, this is no different from what we had before the war started, and that was his big mistake, of course. 5 minutes away from seven.
2: All the ins and the outs. It's the biz with Business Fibre. Take your business productivity to the next level.
1: Right, more good news. I'm sorry, but more good news. Willow Jean Prime. No one can find a job. More good news on jobs. Seek's latest employment report this morning. Job ads are, they're up. More job ads. 3.3% for the month, 12.2% for the year. 12.2% for the year. Highest number of job ads since 2024. Construction is up 38%. Manufacturing, transport, 28%. Trades and services, 25%. Regionally, everyone's up. Some are up at ludicrous levels. Waikato's up 16%. Taranaki, 22%. Canterbury 20, West Coast 34.

0: Otago 25, Southland 28. Who's the worst? Auckland, 6. But you got a lot of people in Auckland, so 6% of a lot of people is still a reasonable number. The overarching commentary from the good people at SEEK is that the job market recovery is broadening and deepening. So, you know, take your confidence and, you know, wind yourself up a bit here. Interesting survey also out this morning from ADP. This is a global 39,000 people. They interviewed over 36 different markets. It's the People at Work 2026 report. Global unemployment hit historically, you realise this? Historically low levels, unemployment. In other words, most of us have got a job, so we've got to stop the whining. Most people are doing fine, thank you very much. Only 22% of workers, though, globally strongly agreed that their job was safe from being eliminated. Only 22%. The rest of us are going, could be in trouble. 62, the boss always tells me every time he's in, he goes, wait till AI gets you. That's what he does. He threatens me literally every day. He goes, wait till AI gets you. 62%, in fact, you don't know that this isn't AI, do you?
1: Surely AI can't be that random, can it?
0: Or can it? And that's the test, isn't it? 62% of workers worldwide say they work up to 5 unpaid hours each week. That's me. Virtually an honorarium at this place. I'm a volunteer. I do it from the heart. GDP today, what do we think? It's retrospective, of course, but it's still well worth talking about. And Charlie Puth, looking forward to the catch-up. He's with us after 8 o'clock. Meantime, news is next.
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11: Good morning. It's 7 o'clock. I'm Neva Reti Manu. Donald Trump's leaving the door open to resume the war in Iran as the US and Iran gear up for a new phase of talks. The two countries are set to sign a memorandum of understanding in Switzerland tomorrow. It declares the immediate end to military operations on all fronts, including in Lebanon, where Israel's been continuing strikes. Speaking at the G7 summit, the US president says continuing the war could be an economic catastrophe, but the agreement's not final.
12: If I don't like it, if they don't behave, we'll go right back to dropping bombs right smack in the middle of their head.
11: We'll learn to

0: day how well the economy was recovering before the impacts of war in Iran really kicked in. StatsNZ is releasing GDP data for the March quarter at 10:45. Business reporter Michael Sergel runs through what we can expect.
1: Economists expect the numbers to show the economy grew between 0.7 and 1%. That would make it the third consecutive quarter of growth after last year's downturn. With the flow-on effects of the war and the fuel crisis, it's likely the economy has been shrinking again after March.
0: Job ads are on the rise, but people are having to compete harder for every job. Latest data from job platform Seek shows job ads have risen 12.2% in the past year and 0.3% in the past month. Applications per job are up 0.6% in the past month. Seek country manager Rob Clark says application numbers are high by historical standards.
2: If we continue to grow in terms of job ads, then we will start to see the application rate come down. But we're a wee way away from getting to levels that we saw several years ago.
0: Winston Peters is doubling down on his call for the officials involved in the MBS scandal to be jailed. Reviews are being launched into allegations immigration staff tried to avoid cabinet scrutiny of a massive cost blowout. At least $32 million was wasted over 7 years. The New Zealand First leader told Mike Hosking it's constructive theft.
3: In this case, they knew full well that the information for the ministers was so bad they disguised it and kept it from those ministers. Now, there's only one, when you do it from a point of view of theft, that's what it looks like.
0: Wellington City councillors are set to make a decision today on the future of Golden Mile Project. The cost of the controversial pedestrian, cycling and public transport CBD upgrades is now forecast to cost $220 million, up from $139 million. Council staff are recommending councillors vote not to continue with the latest 2021 plan. Newstalk ZB's Claudia O'Neill says one councillor won't get a say.
4: The Auditor General's office recently barred councillor Carl Tiefenbacher from voting, citing his business ownership as a conflict of interest.
0: Jeremy Clarkson says his treatment has been going awry after being diagnosed with aggressive prostate cancer. The former Top Gear host has had 10% of his prostate removed by ultrasound. The latest episode of reality TV series Clarkson's Farm documents Clarkson's treatment. It ends with Clarkson in a hospital bed trying to remain positive.
5: If this is all successful, I'll see you in for season six. And if it isn't, I won't.
0: That's Newstalk ZB News with Spark for Business.
6: Coming shortly on the programme, GDP Day today, the warning from the ComCom over the price of fuel. Dame Nolene Taurua with the big naming of the team, Charlie Puth, back after 8 as well.
7: News Talk ZB Sports, gripping scenes at the FIFA World Cup in Houston with world number 43 ranked Democratic Republic of Congo looking to hold on for a 1-1 draw with world number 7 Portugal. After getting on the score sheet in the 6th minute, Portugal conceded an equaliser in the final play of the first half, Yone Wissa's header sending Congolese fans into euphoria. It was the African nation's first World Cup goal. It's still 1-1 deep into stoppage time. The group's other two teams, Uzbekistan and Colombia, meet from 2 this afternoon. In Group L, England and Croatia meet from 8. Football coverage with Nissan X-Trail. The big one ends June 30. Be quick. The Black Caps believe their second test against England is evenly poised after the opening day at the Oval in London. The visitors are 291 for 7 at stumps, with Glenn Phillips unbeaten on 49 and Kyle Jamieson on 6. Tom Blundell, batting at 6, was the only Black Cap to reach 50, his 12th career half-century. Daryl Mitchell, who added 44, is content with the day.
8: To be put in, I guess, to bat and to be in the position we are, I guess you always want more, but at the same time, I think we rode some tough spells there. We built partnerships and, I think the day's pretty even right now.
7: None of New Zealand's top four batsmen scored in excess of 33. Newstalk ZB's international cricket coverage with General Finance, great rates and a member of the Depositor Compensation Scheme. New South Wales coach Laurie Daly's at a loss for answers after a second half capitulation in their 44-24 Game 2 State of Origin defeat to Queensland in Melbourne. The Blues led 12-8 at the break before conceding 6 tries in the space of 25 minutes. Daly's been asked where it went wrong.
9: There was a lot of errors and they just sort of compounded. So Queensland were very good, as we know they always will be, but yeah, we just missed the mark, so we're going to have a real hard look at ourselves.
7: The series is now level at 1-1. I'm Adam Cooper, that's sports with Generate. Putting performance first, generatekiwisaver.co.nz.
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2: Met Service forecast for Wellington. Fine spells today and nor'westerly winds turning southerly this afternoon. A high today of 14 degrees and a low of 7 degrees. Tomorrow a mainly fine day, chance of a shower at night, light winds, then strong nor'westerlies developing in the afternoon. A high of 15 degrees, a low of 12. And looking ahead to Saturday, expecting a few showers becoming widespread in the evening and strong nor'westerlies.
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3: Morning, 7 past 7. So GDP day today, rearview mirror, of course, Q1. So how were we travelling before that fateful Saturday morning when Trump got convinced Iran was worth chasing? Forecasts are anywhere between 0.7 and 1%. Sharon Zolner's ANZ's chief economist. Back with us, Sharon. Morning.
4: Good morning.
3: At one, which I think is your forecast, you're at the optimistic end of the spectrum, yeah?
4: I haven't actually seen the range, but it does seem clear that the economy did bounce quite a bit. Actually, it looks like the economy had more momentum than we thought before the rug was rudely pulled out from under us.
3: Was the recovery on? Can we say that?
4: Yes, it absolutely was. It's been a weird time for data, insofar as the data that's continued to come out about what was happening before the Middle East conflict broke out has been stronger than expected. And then, of course, there's been this sudden stall as everyone's just held off on plans.
3: Yeah.
4: But then the very most recent data for May has started to suggest that some of the shock has been wearing off. And now, of course, well, who knows? We've got this memorandum of understanding. So, and oil prices have dropped sharply. So it's been a pretty volatile time. I think you can sum that up as.
3: Do we have the ability, should all things hold and all things work out the way we think they might do, do we have the ability to take what we had, pick up and run again?
4: Well, why wouldn't we, really? I mean, yes, interest rates are a little bit higher and there could absolutely be some wariness that will persist globally, I think. But our commodity prices are generally excellent. The New Zealand dollar is quite soft. I actually, you know, why couldn't we, to some extent, pick up where we left off?
3: Well said. The stats thing you refer to, I've been reading the same things you have. I don't get it. So spending's up, materially up. Those are the numbers we got this week, yet we're miserable. Explain that.
4: Yeah, so essentially there's been a ridiculously strong correlation between consumer confidence and petrol prices, and well, inflation more generally, but even if you just chart it against petrol prices, it's pretty strong. So you know, everybody hates inflation, which I guess at the end of the day is why we introduced inflation targeting to solve that problem. But at the moment, you know, a lot of households are financially going backwards, so it makes perfect sense that they're not very happy, particularly low-income households who do spend a lot of their income on food and fuel. But, you know, the drop in crude prices is really good news for New Zealand, if it holds. Of course, that's a big if. There's still a lot could go wrong.
3: But I think we talked about it last time. This fascination we have at the moment, and Britain had a number overnight at 2.8 for inflation. There doesn't seem to be the inflation that many feared globally or here, does there?
4: Well, yeah, actually, just your timing's interesting, actually, because we've just had the Fed meeting in the US, and that was actually more hawkish than expected. That is, they sounded more ready to hike rates over there this year than the market was expecting. So we've seen the market didn't love that, and it wasn't all just about oil prices either, but just about broader inflation in that economy. But yeah, in terms of the direct oil pass-through, you know, we've just recently revised down our peak forecast for inflation here based on the monthly indicators that have come through.
3: Yeah.
4: But the Reserve Bank was never that worried about that initial spike. They're worried about what happens after that and where does inflation go a year or two.
3: Yeah, but if what we're saying is right, they're not going to go in July, are they? They can't.
4: Well, no, they absolutely can.
3: But they're not going to, are they?
4: They will. No, but it comes back to what I was saying earlier about the fact that the economy actually looked like it. The recovery was actually a bit ahead of schedule before this happened. Also, our business outlook survey was suggesting that some costs and more generalised inflation pressure, wage pressure, was actually returning ahead of schedule. But it's just, you've really got to bear in mind the starting point for the official cash rate. It was starting to look like that last cut at the end of last year might maybe have been a mistake. The OCR is just 2.25. That's a lot lower than the US or Australia. So our take is that they'll still rather get back to neutral, which is sort of around 3, sooner rather than later, and then see how we go from there.
3: Always a pleasure, Sharon. Go well today. Sharon Zollner, ANZ Chief Economist, of course, 11 minutes past.

0: 7. Hosking. Related matters. Commerce Commission decided to fire a small salvo at the fuel companies yesterday post the Iran deal and the fall in the oil price. But is there any actual evidence that things are not as they should be? Simon Perham is the boss at Waitomo Fuel and he's back with us. Simon, morning.
1: Good morning, Mike.
0: You're Robert Barron screwing us at the moment or not?
1: No. I think the ComCom have been pretty consistent with their messaging through the crisis that prices should come down just as fast as they went up. And I agree, it was probably the ZB talkback question of the month in March of, you know, why prices go up so quickly if they bought the product 6 weeks ago. And I think, you know, we buy it on a replacement cost. So as the prices come down on that Singapore benchmark, we'll be passing those through to the customers. And even when we saw finally the peace deal negotiation and messaging align earlier this week, we dropped all our 91 to below $3 for the first time across our whole network. So we're passing it on when we can.
0: So there's no rocket and feather?
1: Yeah, I don't personally subscribe to that, and even the Commerce Commission haven't seen any cases of that in the last couple of years. I think it's more a case of being hyper aware when prices are going up, especially through this crisis when they went up so much, and then we sort of lose attention when prices come down, because prices have come down on diesel by over $1 and about 50 cents on petrol over the last month and a half. But I think this is a slightly different case in that we are hyper aware of the war and the crisis and what's happening locally and internationally. So I think there'll be more focus this time on the prices coming down. And so that's a good thing.
0: Exactly. Appreciate your time as always. Simon Perham, who's the boss at Waitomo Fuel. This morning I can get you the cheapest 91 around the country is at 286. On average, it's 313. Diesel's come down over 6% in the last 28 days to 283. So things are moving. 13 past 7.
2: Hosking.
0: Further good news, wool, which has been one of the beleaguered stories of the New Zealand economy for many years now, is back and back with alacrity. North Island wool this week, highest price in over 3 decades. In over 30 years, this is an auction in Napier. It's Romney, $6.07 a kilo. It doesn't matter whether this means anything to you. All I'm telling you is we're selling everything at the moment for good money and lots of it. In fact, earlier in Christchurch, earlier on in the month, we were at a 15-year high for wool. It was up at 680, as high as 680. The really good stuff went through $7. So I don't know there's anyone growing anything that isn't doing nicely at the moment. 13 past.
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1: Trump's apparently just said there's no deadline, so the 60 days isn't 60 days. Mind you, the 60 days was never going to be 60 days. I mean, what was the last deal? 15 months or 18 months or whatever it was. No one's going back to war. It's over. So, you know, you know how this is going to unfold. It's finished. It's just a matter of back and forth and back and forth and back and forth. Another insight, by the way, at 16 past 7. Another insight into just how fantastically accident-prone we are. Latest stats from ACC have us falling over and off things to the tune of billions. Injuries cost the economy $8.7 billion and lost productivity. 20 million days off work, 5,500 claims a day, 4.4 million on treatment, 3.1 billion on compensation. Megan Maine's in charge of all of this. She's the chief executive at the ACC. Morning.
2: Good morning, Mike.
1: The 5,500 claims you deal with a day, are they astonishing numbers or not?
2: Oh, Mike, it's a big number. You know, 2 million a year, as you say, 5,500 a day. And, you know, every one of those is a person who's had something happen to them, and it could be minor or it could be life-changing.
1: What's your job? Is your job to pay out, because that's just life, or is your job to get the numbers down and save us some money?
2: It's both, Mike. You know, our job is to help to prevent injuries, also to help people recover as fast as they can and get back to work or get back to independence. But I think the key thing for us here with this report is we can't do that on our own. You know, we've done a lot of work to get people rehabilitated faster, earlier intervention, more one-to-one case management. We've got some really strong prevention programs. But you know, we need every New Zealander playing their role, having a home. We need every employer supporting their people back to work. It's a team effort.
1: Let me come back to the campaigns and stuff and the in just a moment. But what's your bigger problem? Is your bigger problem the person who's sort of semi-permanently injured and therefore there's a bill forever? Or is your problem the person who fell off a ladder and is off work for 3 days with the ankle?
2: So we will always be here for people who need us long-term and sometimes their whole lives. What we've seen, though, over the last decade is an increase in the number of people with what appear to be less serious injuries, often starting as a strain or a sprain, that are having weekly compensations. That means they're off work and being off work for longer. So that's where we've been really focused over the last couple of years, and that's where we're seeing really good results with people getting back to work earlier.
1: Are they taking the mickey, or is the system taking the mickey and there's a bit more physio than's generally required?
2: Well, I've never met anyone, Mike, who wants to hurt themselves. You know, I think the vast majority of people do the right thing.
1: I've met people who, once they're off work, don't really want to get back to work that quickly.
2: Well, that's why we have one-to-one case management, where we're getting in early and we have levers for people that we feel aren't as active in their recovery. We can do vocational independence assessments. But, you know, the vast majority of people do the right thing.
1: Okay. The thing, is there any actual evidence, you know, cold hard evidence, that telling me not to fall off a ladder via an advertising campaign actually works?
2: So we've been tracking the impact of Have a Hmm for about 5 years. When we first launched it, about 15% of people said it caused them to think before they did something. That's now up to 30%, so it's doubled. We want that to be much higher. I think, interestingly, the proportion of people who said it's prompted them to think about someone else and helping them to stay safe has gone up from just 9% to 21%. So they're just numbers. I think what I see and hear is people do use it. Sometimes it's as a bit of a joke, you know, I wish I'd had a hmm, but actually we want people to have that hmm beforehand. The vast majority of injuries are preventable. There's a lot of research around how preventable they are. We just need everyone being really mindful.
1: Okay, good to catch up. Megan Maine, boss of ACC. I've got to have a word about this confidence business in just a moment. 7:20.
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4: 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Good morning, we've got a crash, State Highway 1, citybound just past Transmission Gully. If you can update us further, 0800 jammed, moderate to heavy, heading towards Johnsonville. The Urban Motorway is heavy from Hill Street through to Everton Terrace. State Highway 2, moderate to heavy in patches, Upper Hutt through to Naranga Interchange. 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

0: Thanks to a fibre-powered speed camera, which is managed by the police, who use fibre to process DNA matches, which is a different match to the hunk Tracy found on a dating site that had an ad from Chorus saying New Zealand runs on fibre.
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5: 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Now, 724, consumer confidence is in the doldrums again, as we've mentioned this morning. We're a flaky old lot, aren't we? I mean, they've seen similar things in America. You take a single confidence reading in America, you would believe it's the end of the world. But look at the metrics on jobs and spending. It defies the mood, which would lead you to believe that what people say and what they do are often different things. So we're sitting on an 80. It's fallen 14. That's a lot. 100 or more is positive. We're far from positive. If it helps, I'm positive. Could I find stuff to be negative about? Yes, I could. We all could, at any time, no matter what's going on. But take spending. Data out this week from last month, right? It was up, and it was up a lot. Durables were up. Durables are things like sofas and fridges. Why would you buy a sofa if you're miserable? And yet we did. Oil this week is down a lot. That money will go into cafe lunches and movie tickets. Things are getting better. I think it's a fear the worst mentality that we suffer from. The food price stats yesterday, they're virtually normal. In other words, in the Reserve Bank band, 0 to 3%, no extra inflation from the war. The interest rate hikes that were going to be needed to tame the so-called runaway secondary costs landing on our beleaguered economy may not be needed. Sharon and I were talking about that just a moment ago. Now, the common line used is, yes, some are doing it tough. No, we're not out of the woods yet. All of that's true. I get that. But it isn't as bad as predicted. The facts cannot be denied unless you have a political agenda and it suits you to deny them. In other words, if you look, on average, at the facts, most people have work. Most people are under financial control. The banks tell us this. Spending is up. We have some savings. And looking forward, the war is over. Things will get better. The GDP today tells us what we were travelling like pre-war. And that was pretty well, thank you very much. So the facts do not equate to the 80 in confidence. Now, be miserable if you want. It's a free world, but I'm not. And I reckon I'm better for it. Hosking. Mike, I wonder if the problem is because we look at the Brent crude price and it's not what New Zealand's actually buying. I hope, good text, I hope that's one of the great lessons out of this whole war thing, the understanding and realization that oil is but one component in the price of petrol at the pump. And so don't just look, it's the refined cost we're buying, and we're buying the future replacement cost. That's the great learning out of the war, I think. Mike, seeing as fuel prices and scarcity of supply never eventuated, like many of us, including yourself, predicted, when are those who were wanting us to panic and throw cash around going to admit they were wrong? Well, I'll never admit they were wrong, Mark. But it's a very good point you make. I could, if you want me to play devil's advocate, argue that it has been tough. It is tough. The cost of petrol is still elevated. It is not what it was, and therefore Trump was a waste of time. The whole thing was a waste of time. But you are right. It was never as calamitous as we thought it might be. And that's before you get to the fact how many people, honestly, dark moment, hand on heart, went and bought an EV out of panic. You want to buy one because you love them? Go. Couldn't care less. But how many went and bought an EV out of panic and are now thinking, maybe I acted just a little bit quickly? And that's before we get to the job market, which is interesting in and of itself. We talk with Louise Upston next.
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14: Good morning. It's 7:30. I'm Eva Reddy Manu. There's no guarantee the war in Iran is about to end. The US and Iran are preparing to sign a memorandum of understanding in Switzerland tomorrow that would reopen the Strait of Hormuz and end all military operations, including in Lebanon. It would also kickstart the next phase of negotiations for a long-lasting solution. However, US President Donald Trump is warning the US will start attacking Iran again if the deal's not to his liking.
15: It's a memorandum of understanding. If it doesn't get done in 60 days, that's all right. We go back to bombing. I don't want to do that because it's so good. But we might have to, because we're never going to let them have a nuclear weapon.
14: Meanwhile, new data due out this morning is expected to show the economy was recovering well before the war began. Stats NZ is releasing its latest GDP figures at 10:45 a.m. Economists expect the economy grew between 0.7 and 1% in the March quarter.
12: ANZ Chief Economist Sharon Zollner told Mike Hosking her team is picking a growth rate of 1%.
16: It does seem clear that the economy did

0: bounce quite a bit. Actually, it looks like the economy had more momentum than we thought before the rug was rudely pulled out from under us.
1: Winston Peters says MB's size is an issue as he calls for the officials involved in the latest scandal to be jailed. Immigration Minister Erica Stanford says she was misled about cost increases for a project to upgrade border biometric systems, wasting more than $30 million. The Public Service Commission is investigating officials' behaviour. The New Zealand First leader told Mike Hosking MB is far too big and is covering far too many areas.
2: You remember NSYS, computer program, what a disaster that was. The National Library, again, a computer program just blew out with no operational capacity. Transmission Gully went broke by 2018.
1: Labor's accusing the government of failing to create the conditions needed to help people into work. Social Development Minister Louise Upston's aiming to reduce the number of people on JobSeeker to 140,000 by 2030. But Labor's social development spokesperson, Willow Jean Prime, says Upston's approach is not working. She says the unemployment rate is high because we have not created work for people who want jobs.
3: She continues to focus on this fantasy target of 50,000 less when all reports say it's actually going to be 60,000 more.
1: Police are looking into the second death near Lake Tekapo in less than a week. Emergency services found a man's body on the lake shore just before nine yesterday morning. Police say the death is not being treated as suspicious, but inquiries are ongoing. The man has no known family in New Zealand, and the case has been referred to the coroner. A Kiwi Dutch space company is setting its sights on refueling satellites after a $43 million top-up from investors. Christchurch's Dawn Aerospace has seen its value soar to $335 million. It's using much of the extra capital to develop satellite refueling technology and plans to demonstrate in-orbit refueling of its satellite propulsion systems in 2 years. Chief Executive Stefan Powell says it's a huge opportunity.
4: How amazing would it be if you could, instead of building a whole new satellite, you could just refuel the tank, because 80% of satellites become dysfunctional not because they break, but because they run out of fuel.
1: That's Newstalk ZB News with Spark for Business, building growth through tech innovation.
5: Newstalk ZB Sport, a surprise result in the opening Group K match at the Football World Cup. World's number 43 ranked Democratic Republic of Congo have secured their first ever point at a World Cup with a 1-1 draw against Portugal in Houston. Portugal, ranked 7th in the world, opened the scoring in the 6th minute in what was their only shot on target in the match. Congolese fans erupted when Yoane Wissas headed in the equaliser in the final play of the first half. Portugal captain Cristiano Ronaldo, at his 6th World Cup, has now played 10 straight games at major tournaments without scoring a goal. England meets Croatia to open Group L at Dallas from 8 this morning. Football coverage with Nissan X-Trail. The big one ends June 30. Be quick. Lawrence Pissy has continued his strong form on the pedals in Europe.
6: It's a 1-2 for Red Bull Burra Hansgrohe. Pissy takes the stage. Mudit in second. What a demonstration of raw power.
5: The Canterbury cyclist has prevailed in a sprint finish to the 141-kilometre opening leg of the Tour of Slovenia. It's his third stage win in the space of a month. Pissy bagged his first general classification triumph in the Tour of Dunkirk in May. New Zealand have reached 291 for 7 on the opening day of the second cricket test against England. The top six featured starts aplenty, with the most frustrating dismissal coming from Ruchan Ravindra on 33. He fed a catch to Gully for debutant Sonny Baker's maiden test wicket. Black Caps highlights came courtesy of an 81-run fifth wicket stand between Daryl Mitchell with 44 and Tom Blundell with 51, and 75 for the sixth wicket between Blundell and Glenn Phillips. Phillips will resume tonight unbeaten on 49, Kyle Jamieson not out 6. Queensland have forced the State of Origin League Series into a Game 3 decider with a 44-24 victory over New South Wales in Melbourne. And former Wellington Phoenix football coach Giancarlo Italiano has been appointed new head coach of Hong Kong football club Lee Man. I'm Adam Cooper, that's Newstalk ZB Sport with Generate. Putting performance first, generatekiwisaver.co.nz. It's 25 to 8, Mike Hosking is next.
7: 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Newstalk ZB Wellington, time saver traffic.
8: Got a leaky roof? Get it fixed with Hornet Roofing. Good morning. Now we've got this crash. State Highway 1 just past Transmission Gully, city bound. If you can update us further, 0800 jammed, moderate to heavy heading towards Johnsonville. The Uber Motorway heavy city bound from Hill Street. State Highway 2 moderate TV and patches.

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2: Mayor's Levis forecast for Wellington. Fine spells today and nor'westerly winds turning southerly this afternoon. A high today of 14 degrees and a low of 7 degrees. Tomorrow a mainly fine day, chance of a shower at night, light winds, then strong nor'westerlies developing in the afternoon. A high of 15 degrees, a low of 12. And looking ahead to Saturday, expecting a few showers becoming widespread in the evening and strong nor'westerlies.
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3: I am aware, I'll get to Hanson, Pauline Hanson, in just a couple of moments. I am aware that most of you are probably bored witless by it and you've got no particular interest in Pauline Hanson whatsoever. But I did, and I watched her yesterday in long form for the first time ever. She was in front of the press club in Australia. She spoke for 47, 48 minutes. In fact, she spoke for so long that the bloke running it said, "Can you wrap this up shortly?" And then they took the questions, and that was sort of the frisson of the room as the media faced Hanson down. And so there were some key highlights there. But the important part being, she potentially could be, if you believe the polls, she could potentially be Australia's next Prime Minister. And from that, you've got to take it seriously. So we'll come back to that in a moment. 23 to 8. Charlie Puth, by the way, after 8 o'clock this morning. Does the government have trouble on jobs? There's my question for you. They wanted to reduce job seeker numbers to 140,000. Latest Treasury guess yesterday says they're going to miss by 44%. They reckon 201,000 are going to be jobless by 2030. So Louise Upston is the Minister of Social Development and Employment and is back with us. A very good morning to you.
4: Good morning to you, Mike.
3: See, I'm trying to work out whether this is even a story. Because, I mean, Treasury go by 2030. Who the hell know what's going to happen by 2030? I mean, it's a guess, isn't it?
4: Well, I'm just really focused on what we're doing day to day. And I'm really confident that we're making progress towards our target. And it was deliberately ambitious. And look, I'm serious about every single person we take off the job seeker benefit into a job because I know what an enormous difference it makes to them and also to their family in our country.
3: Were you foolish to put out a target given you didn't see the war coming and nobody did and therefore that curtailed thing? I mean, in other words, the more you promise in a set of circumstances you can't control, the more trouble you invite into your life.
4: Well, I think it's more about what is it? What is the target? What are you aiming for? How does it shape the work you do? We have a far more active welfare system today than we did 2 years ago. We've got 70,000 people in case management. They have to participate in a seminar and understand their rights and responsibilities before they sign on. We've got a traffic light system that tells people when they're on track. There's consequences when they're not. And despite there being still some economic lingering challenges, we've seen 83,000 people leave the benefit into work in the last 12 months.
3: Yeah.
4: So I'm really confident that what we're doing is working, and we've got a far more active system. MSD are far more proactive, working with employers, working with job seekers, and making those really important matches to get people off welfare and into work.
3: Nobody would argue that it's more active, but the difficulty is, although you say you've got people leaving, which you do, you've also got people arriving, which is the economic story, of course. And I look at the job ads this morning, the SEEP job ads, they're up, it's at a two-year high. Facts, you can't argue with it. There are more jobs than there has been for 2 years, but your problem with your unemployment is, do those people match into a job?
4: Well, there's a large number of people now who are on the job seeker benefit who've been in work in recent months and have significant skills and qualifications. So that's why I am confident we can match them. And the big focus of the team at MSD has been ensuring that as the economic conditions turn and the job ads come up, that our people are first in line. And that's exactly what is happening, working really closely with employers, not just reactively. So, you know, there's a vacancy come up today. Can we advertise the job? Working with them to know what are their workforce needs in 3 months, 6 months, 12 months. So the people we've got on the job seeker benefit are ready for those jobs when they come. And that has also been incredibly successful. So I'm really confident that we will still achieve our target.
3: Yeah.
4: We're 2 years into six. And look, economic challenges will come and go, but it doesn't stop the work that we have to do at the front line, which is to reduce those numbers because I don't see, and our

0: government doesn't see that a life on welfare is as good as it gets.
1: Don't think anyone would disagree with that. I wish you well in your work. Louise Upston, Minister for Social Development and Employment. I don't have time to ask you, but the great quandary in the economy, it's not new, is how come if there are so many people unemployed, there's still so many useless people employed? I mean, you know, in your interface with places like retail, people who don't have a clue what they're doing, they've got a job, how bad must the people who are unemployed be? Or do the people who employ them not have a clue how to employ people properly, therefore get the wrong people? I don't know the answer to that, I'm just asking. But Pauline Hanson, next, 19.2.
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5: Yeah, 16-8. So Pauline Hanson was in front of the press club yesterday in Australia. The significant part of that is she's never been invited. She's been around for 30 years, never been invited. They're taking her seriously at last. Why? Poll this week suggested, there have been many polls, the mood is on. They've had votes in Farah. They've had votes in South Australia. The move is on. Australia is fed up with what they've got by way of traditional politics. They are moving to One Nation. Now, my pick here and now, put it on the record, is she will not ever be Prime Minister of Australia. I doubt very much whether her party will ever be involved necessarily in a majority position in government. She may well be tagged along in some sort of weird arrangement in the future, I don't know. But she is not going to turn out to be what they think she is at the moment. Nevertheless, they are taking her seriously, so the invite came yesterday. Yesterday was a defining moment. It was a moment in time that if I'm wrong and the polls are right, you are watching the future Prime Minister of Australia. One of the reviews this morning summed it up beautifully. She wasn't slick, but her formidable press club appearance proved her critics wrong, and I think that's accurate. Here she is. She gave a speech. It was far too long. She's no orator, and she's got an annoying voice. And she was told to wrap up the speech. But here's an SBS reporter.
6: So I'm talking about in 60 languages to help people integrate into Australia.
7: I'm sorry.
6: Is that not
7: look,
6: part
7: I can
6: of
7: understand
6: platform?
7: Your question. You're going to be without a job. So anyway, I can understand that.
6: Isn't that part of your platform? Isn't it part of your platform, Senator, to integrate people from other countries into Australia to help them become Australian?
7: No, I want them to be able to learn to speak English before they get here to get their citizenship, and that will help them assimilate into our society.
5: The SBS reference is part of her platform is she's going to get rid of the SBS because it's race-based, of course. She's an interesting mix of Winston Peters and David Seymour. David Seymour in the sense that she's very conservative in the expenditure of public money, in the firing of useless people, in the simplifying of the bureaucracy. Very Winston Peters in that xenophobic type. She talked about Islam and monoculturalism and, you know, people speaking English. She's very big on poor people and people who are struggling and helping people not to struggle. So she's this interesting mix of representing the Australian battler and a little bit of act in the conservatism and on the tax side. She's into tax splitting, I noted with interest, which is an old Peter Dunn idea. In other words, you know, if you've got two people, one person, you can split the tax. Anyway, she hates the media and the media hate her. By and large, all the questions were very respectful and there wasn't much argy-bargy. There was this from a Guardian reporter.
7: I've never seen a person that's at such a trashy journalist, you know, and what you put out all the time, you've got this obsession with constantly trying to pull down myself, my party or Mrs. Reinhart. Whatever you do, you will be banned from my answering. I'll answer you this question today, but I'm telling you now, don't come near me for an interview in future because of 25 of your articles, it's always 28 articles, is constantly bashing One Nation. You don't research properly, you don't know your information, and you will put out lies about me. Well, I've had enough of that.
5: So that's Sarah Martin from The Guardian, who didn't get a word in edgeways. Anyway, the point being, she was asking about, and I won't bore you with the detail, but there's a job, her daughter, Hanson's daughter, who ran, I think, in Tasmania from memory. Anyway, she's got another job in New South Wales, and there's a few question marks around that. And that's part of the Pauline Hanson problem. There are question marks around her whole organisation. They're an interesting, eclectic collection of anywhere from political experience of Pauline Hanson to complete idiots who don't have the slightest idea. One of the arguments was branches. She banned branches of the party because when she used to have branches of the party, a whole lot of tryhards and weirdos got involved and they caused her no end of trouble. So she banned branches. So it was an interesting exercise. The reviews go as follows. Pauline Hanson at the National Press Club was a high-voltage lightning rod for popular anger, but a very feeble lighthouse for illuminating solutions. It was an audition for the position of opposition leader, not prime minister. Another one said her persecution complex was in full flight when facing questions from media outlets she doesn't like. Another one said by showing up today, Pauline Hanson passed the test. More exposure for our potential leaders will lead to more informed voters. That should be encouraged. Another one, first speech contained no new details about what One Nation would actually do if it were to form a government. And that is an accurate assessment. She said basically nothing short of banning the SBS. So she said nothing about what she would do either by themselves or in a coalition. She didn't miss a beat in her speech, though. So overall, I would argue that as an orator, she's no good. In reading a speech, she's no good. She was very nervous at the start. But when you get a when you hot button her, when you talk a bit about the old xenophobia or the radical Islam, she's off to the races. And you can see, if I was an angry Australian in rural Australia and I had an IQ of 73 or below, I'd think she's pretty cool. 10 minutes away from 8.
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8: Donald Trump is warning the US will start bombing Iran again if he doesn't get the deal he wants. The chief economist of our largest bank says there's no reason our economy can't bounce right back if the peace deal lasts. And in sport, Queensland to force State of Origin into a Game 3 decider with an emphatic victory in Melbourne. Andrew Barnes donates over $22 million to breast cancer research after his partner's terminal diagnosis. Find out more, nzherald.co.nz.
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9: Armstrong's Lower Hutt, one day sale today only. Good morning. We've got this crash, State Highway 1, city-bound just past Transmission Gully. How's that looking? Give us a call, 0800 jammed. Then it's heavy from Tawa through to Johnsonville. The Urban Motorway heavy coming in from Hill Street. State Highway 2, moderate to heavy in patches from Upper Hutt. One day only deals on Nissan Dongfeng used car range, 340 High Street, Lower Hutt.
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2: Righto, 7 away from 8. We've got our netball squad named for the next month's Commonwealth Games. We've got our coach back as well. Dame Nolene Taurua has named the 12 she presumably needs to win gold. Dame Nolene's with us. Morning.
3: Good morning, Mike.
2: Good to be back.
3: Yeah, great to be back.
2: What's the quality of the side? Did you have plenty to choose from and you've got no issues or not?
3: Oh, look, the hardest thing is actually leaving people out, if I'm going to be honest. We only have 12 that we select, and the cool thing is there's a beautiful depth of players that's coming through. But the majority of these athletes have been in the squad, Silver Fern squad, for a number of years. We usually work a four-year cycle, knowing that it's limited in our preparation. So I'm happy. Honestly, like, I can't wait. So, very good squad.
2: Good stuff. Will you win?
3: Can I say something? I actually Googled AI to think, what would Mike Hosking say to me? And I had that on the question. So, honestly, I've got this. I was thinking, how would I answer it? And one of the things I said, why would I say that I wouldn't win? You know, like, why wouldn't I do that? We're going there to win. We're going there for a podium. We have to go there, and that's our expectation, to be honest, and my expectation. But we've got to bring it on every game. The great thing about netball at the moment, there's 5 countries that are contending for gold. And over maybe since the last Netball World Cup, that's showing and demonstrating that any team on any given day is going to win. But we're going there. That's our intention. And with the squad, I'm really comfortable and confident with what we have.
2: Good stuff. Here's one that AI won't have predicted. Is gold a redemption story for you?
3: Oh, look, I didn't predict that either on AI, but it will be sweet. Wouldn't it be sweet?
2: I reckon.
3: But not only because of sort of where we've been, what's happened, but, you know, it's no mean feat to win gold ever. You know, it's just the ultimate of what we do. So it'd be very sweet for us.
2: Good. We had the new CEO on the program the other day and you got some new board members. Do things feel better?
3: Yeah, it does. Very, very new, very fresh, and, you know, they're still finding their way, which is understandable, and, you know, trying to get netball on track. And not only, I would say, with the new CEO, new board, but also Netball New Zealand as well. There's a lot on the list that we have to get through, but the big tick for us at the moment is the Commonwealth Games and pushing that through and knowing that it's a milestone for all of us in our country.
2: Fantastic.

0: I can hear the fizz in your voice. It's clearly you're at peace.
1: I'm at peace. Yeah. You can't go backwards.
0: Good.
1: Got to have good energy. I think if you're a coach, good energy is helpful to the team, preparation and planning and all this sort of stuff. So I'm ready to go and I can't wait to get out on court, especially in training. Good. That's my happy place.
0: Good on you. Go get him, Nolene. Lovely to talk to you. Dame Nolene Taurua. Is she the tonic this game? I reckon a good dose of Nolene Taurua every second day and you'd be set to go. Is she the first person who's ever AI'd my question line? I think certainly she's the first person who's ever said it on air. Am I getting predictable? That's my next question for AI. Is Mike Hosking's question line getting predictable? What does Claude say about that? Charlie Puth, he's busy at the moment Googling my question line and AIing that, and we'll see what we come up with. He's back on the program after the news, which is next here at News Talk ZB.
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9: 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It's the Mike Hosking Breakfast with Arvida Retirement Communities. 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
10: Good morning. It's 8 o'clock. I'm Neva Reddy Manu. Donald Trump is warning the US will return to bombing Iran if the next phase of talks collapses. The US and Iran are preparing to formally sign a memorandum of understanding in Switzerland that would kickstart a 60-day negotiation window. But the US president says the agreement is not finalised yet. Speaking at the G7 summit, Trump says the US could continue bombing Iran for the next 2 years if it needs to.
11: This is a long and a pretty detailed memorandum that goes into a regular contract. I would think they would do it. If they don't, then that's okay. We'll have to start the process again.
10: The chief economist of our largest bank says there's no reason our economy can't bounce right back if the peace deal lasts. GDP data due out today is expected to show the economy grew between 0.7 and 1% in the March quarter. A contraction is possible in the June quarter, but ANZ's Sharon Zollner told Mike Hosking things should hopefully pick up again straight away.
12: Interest rates are a little bit higher, and there could absolutely be some wariness that will persist globally. But our commodity prices are generally excellent. The New Zealand dollar is quite soft.
10: The Social Development Minister's standing by her changes to the welfare system. Louise Upston wants to slash the number of people on JobSeeker to 140,000 by 2030. Labour claims they're on track to miss the target by more than 60,000 people. But Upston told Mike Hosking she's serious about every single person on JobSeeker.
13: We've got a far more active system. MSDF far more proactive, working with employers, working with JobSeekers and making those really important matches to get people off welfare and into work.
10: ACC says it's doing everything possible to get injured Kiwis back to work sooner. Its latest injuries report shows claims cost the economy $8.7 billion in lost productivity last year, with $3.1 billion being spent on weekly compensation. Chief Executive Megan Main says more people with less serious injuries are staying off work for longer. And she says one-to-one case management helps speed up their return to work.
14: We have levers for people that we feel aren't as active in their recovery. We can do vocational independence assessments, but the vast majority of people do the right thing.
10: A grieving mother is desperately seeking answers about her missing daughter, Rowena Walker, last seen alive in Christchurch's Burwood 10 months ago. Walker, who would have been 40 yesterday, is presumed dead and is believed to be the victim of foul play. Her partner is the last person verified to have seen her alive, but won't speak to police. Detective Senior Sergeant Joe Carolyn says they're staying in regular contact with Walker's mother.
15: She's beside herself and just needs answers. No parent should have to go through life not knowing what's happened to their child, and that's the reality that she's facing.
10: Wellington City Councillors will decide the future of the Golden Mile CBD redevelopment project today. Newsdog ZB's Claudia O'Neill says council staff are recommending councillors vote not to continue with the latest 2021 plan.
16: Forecast to cost $220 million, up from $139 million. Council are recommended not to continue with the 2021 approved scope.
10: And that's Newstalk ZB News with Spark for Business.
17: Newstalk ZB Sport, two middle order partnerships have kept the Black Caps in the contest on day one of their second cricket test against England at the Oval. Restricted to 107 for 4, Daryl Mitchell and Tom Blundell then combined for a fifth wicket stand of 81, while Blundell and Glenn Phillips then put on 75 for the sixth wicket. The visitors finished the day on 291 for 7. Mitchell is still pondering what could have been.
18: Yeah, I guess the disappointing thing is we probably had an opportunity there to really push and keep trying to put them under pressure, and it's the nature of the game, especially day one in a test match here in the UK conditions.
17: Blundell reached the day's highest score with 51, while Phillips will resume tonight unbeaten on 49. Newstalk ZB's international cricket coverage with Masterstroke by Rosine, helping you master your decorating projects. England's Football World Cup campaign is kicking off at the moment, meeting Croatia in a repeat of the 2018 semi-final, which saw the latter prevail. Earlier, the Democratic Republic of Congo secured their first ever World Cup point and first ever goal at the tournament with a 1-1 draw against Portugal in Houston. Portugal, ranked 7th in the world, opened the scoring in the 6th minute, but Yoan Wissa headed in the equaliser in the final play of the first half to equalise. Portugal captain Cristiano Ronaldo, at his 6th World Cup, has now played 10 straight games at major tournaments without scoring a goal. Football coverage with Nissan X-Trail. The big one ends June 30. Be quick. Queensland coach Billy Slater has lavished Sam Walker with praise after his man of the match performance in the Maroons' 44-24 Game 2 State of Origin triumph in Melbourne. The 24-year-old halfback had a hand in several of Queensland's tries and kicked a perfect 7 from 7 off the tee.
19: The more time that I've spent with Sam, the more I understand the greatness of his game. He just handles pressure situations.
17: I'm Adam Cooper, that's sport with Generate, putting performance first. GenerateKiwiSaver.co.nz.
9: 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Newstalk ZB Wellington, time saver traffic.
20: Wardrobe's direct birthday sale finishes soon. Don't miss out. Good morning. Our earlier crash, State Highway 1, citybound by Linden. That has been cleared. Thank you for your calls. It is heavy from there through to Johnsonville. Heavy again from Newlands. State Highway 2, moderate to heavy Kennedy Good through to Naranga Interchange. The Urban Motorway is heavy from Murphy Street. 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
1: It is 7 past 8. Charlie Puth is on the road. He's got his 4th solo album out. The tour, the global tour is on, and that tour includes coming here later on this year. So let's catch up. Charlie Puth is with us. Good morning.
2: Very good morning to you as well.
1: Now, health update, because I read Florida the other night. First of all, one specifically, how are you? Two, more generally, when you're on tour.
2: As I cough.
1: Exactly. So, but when you're on tour, how many people freak out when you've gone to all of that effort of a tour and suddenly you got to go tonight? I can't be there.
2: I definitely feel the disappointment, and I never want it to happen. But the issue is that I had lost my voice that day entirely, and I can't give the show that I know I can give when I can't sing at all. It would just be a waste of everybody's time. So it was a really hard decision that we had to make, but I had to put the health first, and I will make it up to everybody one day, but it's just something I had to do in the moment.
1: Because the logistics must be enormous once you're on a world tour, mustn't they?
2: Absolutely. I mean, I feel terrible. I always sit with our bus drivers, because they're the most important folks. Some of the most important folks. They get us to point A to point B, and we're just filling up with some gas, and gas is expensive here right now. And he was like, "Oh, sorry, Charlie, that was an expensive tank." And I was like, "Oh wow, I'm responsible for just every aspect. I have a great team that helps me put the shows on, but I am really responsible for everything." And it was a nice, not that I forgot, but it was a nice reminder in that moment. So there's a lot of great people that work with us.
1: Exactly. How's the tour so far?
2: Tour's great. We just wrapped the US leg of it. The audiences were, their fans are just amazing. They just, it's like having a second choir. And I almost feel bad, because like it's like they're working. They should be. They can just enjoy it. They don't have to sing everything, but that's how they enjoy it, and it makes it just so much better than rehearsal.
1: It's an interesting thing, because I'm older than you, a lot older than you. I'm 60, and you're young enough. Okay. I suspect. So your shows, you're part of a generation in which people go to a concert, and they sing everything. And I'm from a generation which you used to go to a concert and you used to listen, because that's why I'm paying to see you and listen, because I'm listening to you. And I had to work through a period where I thought, this is stupid. Why am I listening to everyone else sing their songs? I'm not paying you to listen. I'm here to listen to Charlie Puth, right? You see what I'm saying? But for you, that would be normal.
2: But you know what? That's interesting that you bring that up, because there's I'm very proud to have a very wide demographic then of folks that show up to our show. And it can be kids as young as 2 years old to couples that are in their late 80s, seriously. And I see the difference in how you just described it. Yeah. They're just intently listening or screaming. There can be in their early 20s and screaming out every lyric, but I turn my head and I get the best of both worlds. It's really, really lovely. Yeah.
1: Can you take us back the other night at Madison Square Garden? One, as an artist, is it all it's cracked up to be as a thing? Two, the show you put on with Art Garfunkel, etc., how did that come about?
2: So to answer the first part of the question, yes, it is all cracked up to what it's to be. What it's to be. For me especially, just because I'm basically from here, so it's very full circle. The first show I ever played was in the West Village for 100 people, and we sold out Madison Square Garden, which was a little over 16,000 people, I think, that night. It was really, really, it's very full circle for me. I've forgotten the second part.
1: Art Garfunkel and all your guests. Art Garfunkel, specifically, because I didn't know how much you love Simon and Garfunkel, and no one is a bigger fan of Simon and Garfunkel than I am.
2: I've probably met my match then, because I'm a huge fan as well of Paul Simon's songwriting and Art Garfunkel's voice and the way that he puts records together and how he's so particular. And I was reminded of that while we were rehearsing The Boxer for my show. He had told me that he hadn't been to MSG several, probably decades. So it was an honor to bring him back out there.

0: and everybody, like, such roaring applause from everybody, kids to adults. Yeah. This music is so universal.
1: You have to pinch yourself when you're singing The Boxer with Art Garfunkel?
0: Oh, yeah. I also have to remember to stay on pitch at points because while we were rehearsing, I think I hit a couple wrong notes because, you know, I'm rightly so, I'm like a bit nervous. And he put his hand up and he's like, actually, that's not correct. It's just, I want to make him sound good and yeah. He wants to make me sound good.
1: Where was the Simon and Garfunkel thing from? Because they're from, you go back to the original Tom and Jerry, you're talking the late 80s, early 60s, well before your time. Where's that love come from?
0: Oh, it comes from my parents playing Cecilia, hearing Bridge Over Troubled Water, and then listening to church music, and ever, like 10 years old, like hearing Bridge Over Troubled Water, the piano part, and just thinking to myself, wow, it sounds like church.
1: Yeah.
0: And come to find out that Paul Simon was actually influenced by church music, putting while he wrote Bridge Over Troubled Water.
1: Yeah.
0: So it's just that was pretty cool to find out.
1: I think Paul Simon's the greatest singer-songwriter of the modern age. What do you think? I think he beats Dylan.
0: I would agree with you. But I also think Bob Dylan's amazing too. But I just love Paul Simon. Yeah. And I think Paul McCartney, John Lennon and Paul Simon.
1: Okay. Listen, hold on for a couple of moments. We'll come back and talk more, give you details on the dates that you arrive in the country. Charlie Puth, it is 13 past 8.
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1: News Talk ZB, Charlie Puth's here in November, dates in just a couple of moments. Now, we mentioned all those names before the break, mate, so you're a serious success story, right? So you're no longer new to the game. My point being, where do you reckon you are in your mind on the journey to what may well be greatness?
0: I think, not to sound ungrateful, but I do think I'm just getting started, because for the first time, I think for a while I was trying to figure it out where I fit into the pop landscape. And it took me

0: a while to realize that I didn't have to fit in. I could just be me. And then ironically, you do fit in. If that makes sense.
1: Yes.
0: I didn't have to appease people for the radio or for the internet. I just write something that feels true to me. And ironically, it just fit right in. It took me a while to figure that out. So now I'm just myself. I don't know how exciting that is to put that into print, but...
2: Well, as long as you're comfortable with it, what does it matter? The tour thing, by the way, now that you're dad, how's that working or going to work?
0: That's been very hard. I feel like I can be honest with you. That's been a challenge. You know, having just even days go by where I don't see my son, and he's 3 months old. Sometimes I get nervous. He's going to forget my voice, and that's hard. The travel aspect is hard for me.
2: Indeed. So do you take them with you or no? Or
0: yeah.
2: Breaks or what?
0: But for some things, but he's just so young that it's just not really doable in many aspects. But I do look forward to where everybody can just come with me everywhere.
2: Fantastic. I should have asked you this a moment ago when I was talking about Paul Simon, but you having watched you at the Super Bowl, I mean, that alone must have been an amazing thing. How do you compare yourself with Chris Stapleton, or do you, in terms of great Super Bowl anthems?
0: I was there. I was very. I don't compare. I was influenced by Chris, and I told him this too. There were melodic runs that he did in part of his rendition that there was callback from my version as well, or the Ramparts, that melody that he did.
2: Yes.
0: I also I mirrored that as well, and in Whitney Houston's version as well, the arrangement was a callback to her arrangement as well.
2: But it was brilliant. It was absolutely brilliant. Can I just briefly ask you then, am I pronouncing it right? Is it Moises?
0: Moises, yeah, M-O-I-S-E-S.
2: Okay, you seem to be, once again, I guess because of your generation, you're not afraid of what AI could be. You seem to be embracing it to some degree or not. Have you formed a view on AI and the music industry and what it may or may not do to it?
0: Well, I do know for a fact that anything artificial is never going to replace the human heartbeat. I like Paul, for going back to Paul Simon, since he's our favorite, him just hearing the melody for Bridge Over Troubled Water and putting the guitar on his chest and staring at the ceiling and coming up with the chords, I just and consequently like millions of people relating to those chords and that arrangement. I don't know if anything artificial can ever duplicate that feeling.
2: Yeah.
0: I just like Herbie Hancock in the 80s. Doing a rendition of Watermelon Man with synthesizers and new electronic instruments at the time, he fully embraced them. I have that kind of view on AI. I'm not impressed with a version of AI music where you just type in a prompt and then it spits a song
2: right
0: at you, and it's perfectly tuned voice and just feels soulless. I think people can sniff that out. That's my view on it. And if 10 years I'm wrong, then I'm wrong. But I don't think I am.
2: And just to point out, Moises is not about just regenerating something. It helps artists and has in fact been used for years, as I understand it.
0: There's actually the name actually came from the word Moses.
2: Yeah.
0: When Moses parted the seas. It's meant to if you're with your band, for example, and you just set your phone aside and you recorded something really cool and you have five people in your band, you can take that MP3 and put it into Moises and it will separate the guitar, it'll separate the drums, and then you can actually build a production around that. It's a separation tool and it's a really good algorithm.
2: Yeah, see, that's tech that actually helps and is useful, isn't it? Which is what it's all about, presumably.
0: Absolutely.
2: Yeah. So New Zealand, we're standing by. It's a while away yet, but we're looking forward to it. Do you think about that, or you got so much to do in Europe and all the other stuff you haven't even got it on your radar yet?
0: New Zealand's definitely on my radar. I'm really excited to come back. I'm excited to go to Europe. I haven't been there in a long time too, and I really am excited for my fans in New Zealand to hear this show, because I care a lot about, just like in when I'm in the studio, how I care about the sound. I care about. I show up to every rehearsal. I'm with my front of house guy, and we're in every venue.

0: you know, adjusting and making sure that it sounds consistent in every venue.
1: Fantastic. Well, we're looking forward to seeing you, and good to catch up with you again. Get better soon, and may the tour continue successfully for you.
0: Thank you. Thank you for the nice questions. I really appreciate it.
1: Charlie Puth, my pleasure. And see the nice questions? AI? Didn't get anything from AI there, did he? CharliePuth.com, LiveNation.co.nz, Spark Arena, November the 5th, 8:22.
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3: Donald Trump says if Iran doesn't behave, he'll go right back to bombing them. Winston Peters doubles down on wanting to see MP officials behind bars. ACC claims are costing the country billions. Jeremy Clarkson is back on his farm after his cancer treatment. And in sport, England are 1-0 up against Croatia in the FIFA World Cup. 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
4: 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We've got a crash. How's that looking? Give us a call, 0800 jammed. State Highway 1 is heavy. Linden through to Johnsonville. Heavy again from Newlands. State Highway 2 moderate to heavy from Kennedy Good. The urban motorway is heavy. City bound from Murphy Street. Experience St Mark's by the Basin. Next Wednesday the 24th, 9 to 11. 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
1: All birds have pivoted again. 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They turned themselves into an AI-type product, and everyone went, what the? I looked that up. That's a thing. Not for all birds, but generally. If you can be AI adjacent, because people are going, well, hold on, I thought they're making shoes. They were. Now they're AI. If you can be AI adjacent, you can get away with it, apparently. It won't end well, ultimately, but for a while, people

0: don't dig in, get in the weeds and find out what the hell you're actually doing. Well, they've redone it again. They've called themselves this morning Smart Bird. A woman called Nadia Carlston's their new CEO. They went from New Bird AI to Smart Bird. She comes from Amazon, so she presumably knows what she's doing. But the shares, once again, every time they pivot, shares are through the roof. Certainly more successful at this point anyway than the shoes. But then some of us told you that right from day one, didn't they? News for you next. TradeDepot.co.nz.
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11: Good morning. It's 8:30. I'm Neva Reddy-Manu. Donald Trump's leaving the door open to resume the war in Iran as the US and Iran gear up for a new phase of talks. The two countries are set to sign a memorandum of understanding in Switzerland tomorrow. It declares the immediate end to military operations on all fronts, including in Lebanon, where Israel's been continuing strikes. Speaking at the G7 summit, the US president says continuing the war could be an economic catastrophe, but the agreement's not final.
12: If I don't like it, if they don't behave, we'll go right back to dropping bombs right smack in the middle of their head.
11: Petrol stations remain on notice to pass on savings if the peace deal holds and the fuel prices keep dropping. The Commerce Commission is monitoring prices closely. It says it was reasonable for businesses to raise their prices when wholesale prices rose, but they need to do the same if wholesale prices fall. Waitomo Fuel Chief Executive Simon Parham told Mike Hosking that's already been happening.
13: I think it's more a case of being hyper aware when prices are going up, especially through this crisis when they went up so much, and then we sort of lose attention when prices come down.
11: GDP data due out this morning will reveal how well the economy was recovering before the impacts of war in Iran really kicked in. Economists expect it'll show the economy grew between 0.7 and 1% between January and March. A body has been found in shallow water at Lake Tekapo, less than a week after another death nearby. Police say the man's body was found on the lakeshore just before 9 yesterday morning. It's not been treated as suspicious and the matters.

0: been referred to the coroner. It comes days after another man was reported missing and later found dead near the lake on Friday. The Transport Accident Investigation Commission's found a helmet likely saved a sailor's life after a ship equipment failure in the Cook Strait. Singapore-flagged vessel Tor Nitnarun was waiting for a berth at the port of Wellington in 2015 when the crew tried to retrieve two chains that had washed over the side. A web sling broke, snapping back and striking the seaman on the back of his legs, causing him to fall on his head on the deck. He spent a month in Wellington Hospital before being repatriated to Thailand for further treatment. ACC hopes the economic toll of workplace and accidental injuries can be brought under control. It estimates ACC claims cost New Zealand $8.7 billion last year in lost productivity. Chief Executive Megan Main told Mike Hosking they're improving recovery times through earlier intervention, but reducing the overall cost of injuries will require a wider effort.
1: We've got some really strong prevention programs, but we need every New Zealander playing their role, having a home. We need every employer supporting their people back to work.
0: Jeremy Clarkson's girlfriend has revealed the TV host is back on his farm after what is called an awry treatment for prostate cancer. The former Top Gear host has had 10% of his prostate removed by ultrasound. The 66-year-old previously underwent heart surgery 2 years ago after experiencing tightness in his chest. He revealed his cancer diagnosis in the latest episode of his reality TV series Clarkson's Farm.
2: You know, I disappeared off the other week and I had a biopsy done and it is cancer and it's aggressive, but it's really early.
0: And that's Newstalk ZB News with Spark for Business, building growth through tech innovation.
3: Newstalk ZB Sports. England have taken a 1-0 lead in dramatic fashion early in their Football World Cup opener against Croatia in Dallas. Harry Kane was awarded a penalty in the 12th minute on TVNZ.
4: Kane, and it's saved! They think the goalkeeper's moved. Harry Kane's adamant. The goalkeeper stepped off his line with both feet there.
3: And the Croatian goalkeeper, Dominik Livakovic, was ruled to have left his line early, allowing Kane a reprieve with a second attempt.
5: Take two. But he goes the other way and he wins the duel. Maybe a little bit fortunate.
3: 1-0 still the scoreline after half an hour. Meanwhile, the Democratic Republic of Congo have registered their first ever World Cup point, holding Portugal to a 1-1 draw in Houston. Speaking via a translator, Congo coach Sebastian Desabre is thrilled with his team's comeback after conceding early.
6: We have this mental strength.
7: Une entame de match difficile.
6: Know how to overcome a hard start of the game. I know that my players know how to bounce back.
3: Football coverage with Nissan X-Trail. The big one ends June 30. Be quick. Relative parity between New Zealand and England on the opening day of their second cricket test. Andrew Alderson reports from the Oval in London.
8: The visitors 291 for 7 banks early runs, albeit Tom Blundell's 51 was the best score in the top 6. Several players departed after getting their eye in before a packed crowd. Still an extra day's rest for the Black Caps' pace batteries encouraging. Glenn Phillips, looking ever the amateur aviator in shades, regularly took flight during the prime pantomime entertainment with a series of dips, dives, tucks and tumbles against a bombardment from the returning Jofra Archer. He'll resume unbeaten on 49. Kyle Jamieson's not out 6.
3: The men's Black Sticks have finished pool play unbeaten at Hockey's Nations Cup in South Africa with a 5-2 win over Japan. I'm Adam Cooper, that's Newstalk ZB Sports with Generate, putting performance first. Generate KiwiSaver.co.nz. It's 25-9, Mike Hosking is next.
9: 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Newstalk ZB Wellington, time saver traffic.
10: 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Now in Newlands at Baylands Drive, in fact, by Booker Grove. We've got a crash. If you can update us further, 0800 jammed. The Urban Motorway is heavy coming in from Murphy Street, State Highway 2 moderate to heavy Kennedy Good to Naranga, State Highway 1 heavy Linden through to Johnsonville, again from Newlands. 0% finance on now at Gaisley Mitsubishi. 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
11: Met Service's forecast for Wellington. Fine spells today and nor'westerly winds turning southerly this afternoon. A high today of 14 degrees and a low of 7 degrees. Tomorrow a mainly fine day, Chance of a shower at night, light winds, then strong nor'westerly.

0: is developing in the afternoon, a high of 15 degrees, a low of 12. And looking ahead to Saturday, expecting a few showers becoming widespread in the evening and strong nor'westerlies.
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2: Along with the jobs data that we gave you earlier on this morning, there are more jobs than there have been advertised in this country for a couple of years. The Rabobank people put out their Rabobank Rural Confidence Survey yesterday, and not surprisingly, given what's going on in rural New Zealand, everyone's upbeat and positive. Arguably not as positive as they have been. I don't know what that means or why they would necessarily think that life isn't going to continue, but basically everywhere you go, doesn't matter what sector, sheep and beef are the most optimistic. Investment intentions are marginally lower, but they're still feeling pretty good. On-farm infrastructure, new plant machinery, they're some of the key areas that farmers are looking to invest in at the moment. I read a fascinating thing the other day. Farmer debt in this country is down $5 billion. A lot of that's going to be the Fonterra / commercial activity payoff. So the question was, where's the money go? A lot of it's gone into debt. Some of it's gone into the local community, of course. But the optimism, in summation, the optimism is right up there. Now, the Brits are playing Croatia. Harry scored!
3: But he goes the other way and he wins the duel. Maybe a little bit fortunate, but Harry Kane will take that.
2: That was a penalty. But Croatia come back.
3: It's a hammer of a goal. Batarina batted it in. And Croatia, as they did in the semi-final 8 years ago, have levelled it up.
1: Well, international correspondents with NZI Insurance. Peace of mind for New Zealand business.
2: Discovered by accident, a movie. I didn't know the story, but Roy Keane, Manchester United, famously in the 2000 and actually, are you with us, Ender?
4: I know exactly where this is going. 2002,
2: right.
4: Yeah.
2: 2002, right. I didn't know the story. So they go out to Saipan, and who was the coach? Because I hadn't, was it Harry somebody?
4: Mick McCarthy. They hated each other.
2: Exactly. Yeah. They hated each other. And so Roy Keane bailed on the World Cup squad. And they've turned it into a movie that got released the other day. I was on a plane. I happened to watch the movie. It's quite a good movie. So given I hadn't heard the story, in the grand scheme of things, how much folklore is involved in that in the world of football as far as you're concerned?
4: It's factual what happened. I've got friends who were in the team, who were in the room, and the language that was used is pretty accurate. And Roy Keane, Manchester United legend and midfielder, and we had a very good team in 2002. We reached the knockout stages without him. He got upset because training bibs and cones and balls hadn't arrived in this godforsaken island with bumpy pitches in the middle of nowhere. And he decided enough is enough. I'm going home. And he left the World Cup. And it's amazing. I see him turning up on English TV every night now doing punditry.
2: Yeah.
4: Roy and I are not friends. And I think it's wonderful how he can turn up and do English TV, but he couldn't actually turn up and play for Ireland.
2: Yeah.
4: But there we are.
2: He's a, I don't know enough about him, but he seemed a perfectionist. Was that, I mean, a hothead plus a perfectionist. Is that a fair summation of what he is?
4: Yes, he was an amazing player. He was absolutely brilliant. But Roy and I, he enters a room, I leave it.
2: Oh, okay. Say no more. What, by the way, are you 1966, this whole thing again? Is England in that hole? It's going to be, I mean, are we back? Is a bit of that?
4: Football's coming home. Look, I'm at my English friend's house. Everyone's downstairs watching it. Football is coming home if you're French or Argentinian, possibly.
2: Very good. I don't know what I would do different if I was Starmer, but I'm stuck in Avion and I'm watching this bloke, Burnham, about to win his seat, about to come after me this weekend. So I offer him a cabinet job. It all looks a bit desperate, doesn't it?
4: It does, but it's the only thing Starmer can do. And look, Andy Burnham, he's been in cabinet before. He has greater ambitions than being in cabinet. He wants to be in number 10 Downing Street. I think England may have scored from the noise downstairs. I think Burnham is going to really get close to unseating Starmer. We'll wait and see if he wins this by-election, but he

0: He is polling 5 or 6 percentage points ahead of Reform UK.
1: Right. So in your mind, if I wanted to take a bet with you, there is no doubt that he's going to win the by-election later on tonight, our time.
0: I think he wins, but only because this other far-right party we call Restore UK are polling 7%, and the people who vote for them, if they weren't around, they would be voting Reform. Right. So I think he gets in on that basis.
1: Okay. Having said that, the word I'm hearing is he delivers the ultimatum over the weekend, say, you either quit or we're coming after you officially. Is that what you hear?
0: Yes, so Andy Burnham feels that the right thing for Starmer to do would be to step aside, which I think is quite an... He's not an arrogant man. I know Andy Burnham. He's a very likeable guy. He gets on with people. He can make eye contact. He can speak to anyone. But that is certainly the vibe that, you know, go or I will come after you. And if I was Keir Starmer, I would say, bring it on.
1: Yeah.
0: Let's do this. You really want to do this. I won an election and I won the right to serve 5 years.
1: Now, let me play you what you've just missed.
2: And it's met with the authority of King Kane. He puts England in front again.
1: There you go, 2-1.
0: Harry Kane, his dad's Irish, by the way. Half Irish, should be playing for us.
1: This Clarkson thing, what a tragedy. Eh? I mean, I hope he's treated, I hope it works out well, but geez, that came out of nowhere, didn't it?
0: Yeah, shocked everyone today, and we only learned it in the news this morning here because the new episodes had dropped of Clarkson's Farm for the season finale, which I've been watching, and I wish him a full and speedy recovery. The one good thing he has done today is I've had 3 men ask me about prostate cancer today. Yeah. Have you had the test? Are you going to have the test? I think a lot of people are talking about it, and it just goes to show you. I mean, he's shone a light on farming. He will do a lot of good, him making a full recovery from prostate and speaking about it.
1: Yeah, exactly. Harry and Meghan, I mean, give me your read. I'm over them. I'm sick of them. They're a bunch of grifters and I've got no time for them. But the media keeps giving them the attention they so desperately need. How big a deal are they still in your part of the world?
0: Well, look, the World Privacy Tour, to coin that phrase from South Park, continues. he's coming back home next month. He's bringing the children. First time they've been on English soil in 4 years. I think the ball is firmly in Charles's court. Does he want to meet his grandchildren?
1: Sure.
0: I mean, it's a short life. And I think, look, the pleasant PR thing to do would be to bury the hatchet, meet the children privately and make it clear to them none of this pops up in Netflix documentaries and you don't go making podcasts about me.
1: Yeah, exactly. I'll let you get back to the football. Love you as always. Enda Brady. On the other side of the world, BBC's the only other thing I can tell you about in Britain. BBC overnight have announced 550 job cuts. I notice yesterday's reading there's a lot of job cuts going on in media in Australia, a lot of job cuts in radio. They're not doing well, Australia, just as a summation of what's going on in that country at the moment. They're not doing well, and the media is a very good example of that, and we're the exact opposite. Anyway, the BBC's announced 550 job cuts, and that's part of the first part of their plan to save £500 million. It's a lot of money. 8:45.
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4: 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We've come to Whitby Lakes Retirement Village to ask some of the residents why it's such a great place to live. Now, where's Margaret?
5: Oh, she's popped downstairs for coffee.
4: Oh, all right. Well, where's Barry then?
5: Oh, he's gone for a swim.
4: Oh, well, what about Barbara?
5: Just next door at the supermarket.
4: Ah.
5: I tell you what, come back this weekend. It's Whitby Lakes open day, Saturday and Sunday, 10 till 3.
4: I guess I could just stay here until then.
5: Sorry, only residents get to do that.
4: Oh. Maybe I'll check out the Whitby Lakes Open Day this weekend.
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6: 12 to 9. So after Nolene came on the program and having ChatGPT'd me, we ChatGPT'd myself, what would Mike Hosking ask Christopher Luxon about the 2026 New Zealand general election? The response was from ChatGPT, if the interview happened in the style Mike Hosking's known for, he'd probably focus less on campaign slogans and more on pressure points, polling, and whether the government has actually delivered. Well, that's fair, isn't it? I think that's a reasonable assessment. They give examples of some questions I might ask. You promised to get the economy growing, have you? I can hear myself saying that. I just did. If inflation's down but people still feel broke, have you really succeeded? I don't know that I'd be that clumsy, but it's probably not bad. On tax, have your tax cuts made enough difference, or did you oversell them? Yep. You campaigned on law and order. Is New Zealand safer? I think that's not unfair. Coalition politics, I would ask, how difficult has governing with coalition partners really been? No, I wouldn't ask that. That's too generalised. I'd hone that in a slightly cleverer way. On the campaign, what keeps you awake at night in this campaign? I'd never ask that. That's a stupid question. Hosking is known for not letting politicians move on with a prepared answer. Expect the following follow-ups. That's not what I asked. That's true. Yes or no? That's true. Can you give me one example? That's true. Do you actually believe that? That's true. Where's the evidence? That's true. Why should anyone believe you this time? Although that's true. That's actually dangerously accurate. He also tends to challenge optimistic government claims with everyday experience. That's true. For example, you say the economy's improving, but people listening this morning don't feel it. Are they wrong? That are they wrong part, it's picked up from somewhere. That's true. Actually quite good, isn't it? It's not perfect, but it's not bad.
7: Is it better?
6: It's such a good question, you bastard. 9 minutes away from nine.
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8: Armstrong's Lower Hutt, one day sale today only. Good morning. A heavy run in on the Urban Motorway citybound from Murphy Street, northbound heavy through Evans Bay Parade. State Highway 2 slow, Kennedy good through to Melling, all due to roadworks, moderate from Petone through to Naranga. State Highway 1 heavy but moving Tawa through to Johnsonville. And heavy again from Newlands. One day only deals on Nissan Dongfeng used car range. 340 High Street, Lower Hutt.
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4: Croatia scored.
5: Vucelic again for Perisic. It's a wonderful goal from Musa in the finish and in the construction. There'll be an offside check probably on Perisic.
6: Yeah.
5: But extraordinarily, it could well be 2-2 at half-time.
4: Yeah, 2-2 at half-time. That's a good range of goals. Speaking of sport, Game 5, the famous Knicks Game 5, 24.5 million viewers. Is that a lot? Yes. The most watched NBA Finals Game 5 since 1998. And what happened in 1998? Plane spotters? Michael Jordan, Chicago Bulls. So that was a big deal then. Overall, I'm noting that it averaged about 20 million views across the five games. So that's doubling last year's seven-game final series. So B-ball is a big deal, as indeed is the World Cup, of course. 5 minutes away from nine.
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4: While we're in America, I forgot to mention this week, getting into America, you know all that drama about ice and stuff like that? There's no such thing. I mean, it's all usual media BS and beat up. And anyway, I must tell you about that tomorrow because we were a bit worried about getting into America because one was going in on a visa and the others were going in on Esther's. Anyway, be that as it may, back in Washington, the Lincoln Memorial Reflecting Pool. You know this story? So Trump got his pool. He's been trying to clean up Washington forever. He got his pool guy onto this reflecting pool, and they painted it blue or something. Anyway, he bangs on about it forever.
7: The reflective lake, reflective, some people call it a pond, some people it's like a lake. But the reflective lake was built in 1922. It never really worked from the beginning. You know, I hate to say it won't leak, but it won't leak because we use a material that doesn't allow leaks. You know, it's like... like a swimming pool, does it leak? You use the right. This is called swimming pool on steroids.
4: Well, no, it's not actually. He's in the last couple of days at Geneva. I think he's got jet lag or something. He's really tired. He sounds tired, looks tired. He's rambling. He rambles at the best of times, but he was rambling just it was. Anyway, pool's gone green, obviously. So YouTube swimming pool Steve Goodall or Goodale, he's got the diagnosis.
8: You know, with a large system like this and a complicated system like this, sometimes it doesn't go smoothly right away. And this is, often referred to as new pond syndrome. In this environment, this is nothing like a swimming pool where we create a sterile environment with chlorine. You know, that's not suitable for an environment like this.
4: Quite correct. And I know about this. I'm an expert because I've just installed a fountain in my pond.
9: Oh, it's in there now?
4: It's in there. I haven't seen it. I've seen the video of it because it was done while I was away.
9: That's not AI?
4: No, it is not AI. Anyway, you introduce two competing algae. They're just throwing some hydrogen peroxide in it. But I got a video of my pond

0: and the sound that the fountain makes. It's so the birds love it, and it looks luxurious, and it's cleared the water, which was the main point. So we've got beautiful clear water. It's better than the reflecting pond or lake in Washington. I think I'm going to open it up as a tourist attraction.
1: That sound doesn't make you want to go wheeze?
0: Well, I haven't been there yet. I'll go tomorrow and tell you. Anyway, back tomorrow from 6. Happy days.
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11: Good morning. It's 9 o'clock. I'm Neva Reddy Manu. A global shipping expert says unclogging the traffic jam at the Strait of Hormuz could be a long, slow process. The vital waterway is set to reopen under a memorandum of understanding, due to be signed by the US and Iran tomorrow. But US President Donald Trump's now warning the US will start bombing Iran again if it doesn't get the right deal. International Chamber of Shipping spokesperson Tom Bartoszek-Harlow says even if and when the strait reopens, it will take a while.
12: It's going to be a layered approach. We're going to see that the mines have been removed. We're going to see that the ceasefire is holding, and it's going to take time for that to happen. We're probably looking at a number of weeks.
11: Officials are continuing to closely monitor petrol stations to ensure any fall in global oil prices is passed on to Kiwi consumers. The Commerce Commission says it was reasonable for businesses to raise their prices as wholesale prices rose, but it says they also need to reduce prices as wholesale prices fall. Waitomo Fuel CEO Simon Parham told Mike Hosking that's exactly what they're doing.
13: When we saw the peace deal negotiation and messaging align earlier this week, we dropped all our 91 to below $3 for the first time across our whole network.
11: Data due out today is expected to show our economy was continuing to recover before the fuel crisis really began to bite. StatsNZ is releasing GDP figures for the March quarter at 10:45. It's expected to show that the economy grew between 0.7 and 1% between January and March. It's likely to have contracted again between April and June. The Social Development Minister believes her changes to the welfare system will ultimately

0: deliver results. Louise Upston wants to slash the number of people on JobSeeker to 140,000 by 2030. Labor says the approach isn't working, and we're actually seeing the unemployment rate climb, despite people wanting to find work. But Upston told Mike Hosking, the system is far more proactive, and she's confident we'll get there.
1: We're 2 years into six. Economic challenges will come and go, but it doesn't stop the work that we have to do at the front line, which is to reduce those numbers.
0: For those who are looking for a job, the South Island remains the place to be. Latest data from job platform Seek shows job ads nationally have risen 12.2% in the past year. But job ads West Coast, Southland and Canterbury have all risen by more than 20%. Seek country manager Rob Clark says advertised salaries are also higher in the south.
2: Whilst the average increase quarter versus year ago was around the 3%, it was over 4% in Canterbury. And if you compare that to, say, Auckland, which was closer to 2%.
0: An ACC lawyer says New Zealand needs to rethink its approach to injury recovery. A new report from the Crown entity shows ACC claims are costing the economy $8.7 billion a year in lost productivity. About $4.4 billion was spent on treatment last year, while $3.1 billion was spent on weekly compensation. Lawyer and researcher Warren Forster says rehabilitation is failing, with 65% of claimants making another claim within 2 years.
3: Because the idea behind the scheme, you know, more than 50 years ago, was let's get rehabilitation right, let's focus on that, and then we'll all be better off.
4: To News Talk ZB Sports, good morning. There is a fiery football match going on at the moment between England and Croatia after a thrilling first half in their opener in Dallas. Harry Kane put England in front after converting a retake and penalty awarded after Croatian goalkeeper Dominik Levakovic left his line early for his initial saved attempt. That goal, however, was cancelled out by an outside-the-box thunderbolt by Martin Buterina on TVNZ.
5: It's a hammer of a goal. Batterina batted it in.
4: The English captain struck again, however.
5: Rice takes. Oh, and it's met with the authority of King Kane.
4: Croatia then capitalised on the final play of the first half to level the scores 2-2 at the half-time break. Former Wellington Phoenix coach Giancarlo Italiano is heading to Hong Kong. He's been announced as the head coach of the Lee Man Club, which plays in the Hong Kong Premier League. Football coverage with Nissan X-Trail, the big one, ends June 30. Be quick. The Black Caps believe their second test against England is evenly poised after the opening day at the Oval in London. The visitors are 291 for 7 at stumps, with Glenn Phillips unbeaten on 49 and Kyle Jamieson on 6. Tom Blundell, batting at 6, was the only Black Cap to reach 50, his 12th career half-century. Daryl Mitchell, who contributed 44, is content with the day.
6: To be put in, I guess, to bat and to be in the position we are, I guess you always want more, but at the same time, I think we rode some tough spells there. We built partnerships and I think the day's pretty even right now.
4: None of New Zealand's top four batsmen scored in excess of 33. News Talk ZB's international cricket coverage with General Finance, great rates and a member of the Depositor Compensation Scheme. And New South Wales coach Laurie Daly's at a loss for answers after a second half capitulation in their 44-24 Game 2 State of Origin defeat to Queensland in Melbourne. The Blues led 12-8 at the break before conceding 6 tries in the space of 25 minutes. I'm Adam Cooper. That's News Talk ZB News and Sports with Fisher Funds, investing in New Zealand for over 25 years. It's 9:05.
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8: 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The Urban Motorway is heavy coming in from Thorndon Quay through to Everton Terrace. Northbound heavy through Evans Bay Parade through to Mount Vic Tunnel. State Highway 2 heavy. Citybound Kennedy Good through to Melling or due to roadworks. And State Highway 1 easing nicely. Tarworth through to Johnsonville. Heavy from Newlands. 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Ivanka Zonic for Time Saver Traffic.
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9: Met Service forecast for Wellington. Fine spells today and nor'westerly winds turning southerly this afternoon. A high today of 14 degrees and a low of 7 degrees. Tomorrow a mainly fine day. chance of a shower at night.

coming in a bit strong. Relax, I'll come right. We talked about drink driving convictions amongst young people falling, while the numbers of older drivers kept heading the wrong way. This morning, I read about a former high-profile sports person who pleaded guilty to drinking with excess blood alcohol and walked away with a discharge without conviction and name suppressed. Maybe it's just me, but when are we all equal before the law? Drink driving is drink driving, and if you're a prominent former sports star, shouldn't the standard be higher, not lower? Until judges stop worrying about who somebody is and focus on what they have done, I'm not sure the message will get through. Also on the show, it's Politics Thursday with Tama Potaka and Ginny Anderson. Join us at 11 o'clock. And just after 11:30, we'll meet two very special young Wellingtonians, Molly Sheriff and Millie Williams from Queen Margaret's College. They're off to Austria with the school choir. We'll talk to them at 11:30. Now, I want to start the show off with something this morning that the more I read, the less it makes sense to me. And maybe I'm missing something and you'll correct me. Maybe someone can explain to me what I'm missing. But right now, it looks like one of the great accountancy tricks of local government. Now, we all know in 2 weeks' time, our water assets leave the council ownership and move to the new regional water identity called Te Aki Wai. We've been told this is about fixing decades of underinvestment. We've been told it's about getting water infrastructure sorted. Fine, get it. That part I get. We can have that debate another day. But here's what's happening just before the handover. Wellington City Council has increased the rates charged on water assets from $12 million to more than $31 million over 2 years. Porirua has gone from $2.2 million to $8.9 million in a single year. That's a 304% increase. Now, if you're a bit like me when I first heard the story, I had to stop and think about that. When councils owned the pipes, charging rates on water asset was basically councils paying themselves. It was largely an accountancy exercise. But from July 1, Te Aki Wai owns those assets. So now the councils are sending rates bills to Te Aki Wai. And where does Te Aki Wai get the money to pay that bill? Now you've worked it out from us, from households, from businesses, from water charges. So councils can point to a lower rates increase for homeowners and clap their hands and say, job well done. Then Te Aki Wai sends out higher water bills to recover the extra cost. It's the same people paying. It's the same households paying. It's just a different invoice arriving in the letterbox. But what really blows my mind is the explanation. We're told one reason this is happening is because the water asset values have gone up 304%. While property values have gone down around 30%. So as house values fall, more of the rates burden gets shifted into water infrastructure. And because Te Aki Wai now owns the infrastructure, it gets the bill. Then who gets the bill? We get the bill. Honestly, work this out. Stand in the street, get $20 out of one pocket, and then put it in the other pocket and congratulating yourself for finding $20. Because that's what it is. We were congratulating the Wellington City Council for keeping its increases under control. Well, slightly under control. Now, councils have also been required to keep hundreds of millions of dollars of borrowing capacity in reserve in

0: If something goes wrong, what could possibly go wrong? If I had 3 hours to explain it, I would. Of course something's going to go wrong. And now we're loading extra rate costs onto the new identity before it's even started. If the goal of this whole Tiaki Wai was transparency, how the hell is this transparent? If the goal was to lower cost, how the hell does this lower cost? And if the goal was to stop council playing games with water funding, why does this look like a game to you and me? And if the game, there, this particular game, there's only one winner and only one loser. And guess who the loser is? Me and you. Tell me what I'm missing. Please, someone tell me what I'm missing. Because from where I'm sitting, ratepayers aren't saving money at all. We're just asked to pay the same bill through a different doorway.
1: Nick Mills.
0: We have to talk about this. I know it might sound boring, but if we don't talk about it, it'll just happen. If we don't make it people aware that this is going on, it'll just happen. 0800 80 10 80, text me 9292. Are you okay with the council raising the value, or do you agree it's deceptive? If something actually feels wrong about a rise of 12 million to 30 million in just a year, I'd love to chat. I'd love to chat about it. You must have a feeling on this. 14 minutes past nine. Welcome to the show. Let's have a chat.
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1: Nick, what you're actually missing is the correct English grammar. It's easy to just to say you and I as to say me and you. One is correct and one isn't. Mark, do you understand what I'm meaning? Because that's English to me. If you understand what I'm saying, it's fine with me. Now, I want to make this even clearer. So we've got assets, water assets, right? So last year, the council charged itself for the rates of the assets, right? Charged themselves 12 million. So it went into one pocket to the other pocket. Same deal. But now it goes into another organisation that you and I still have to pay, me and you, whichever one is the correct one, have to pay for. And it's going to go this year to $30.9 million. How the hell can they possibly do that? And the thing is, they think they're smart. And the thing is, they think that we won't notice. And the thing is, they think Te Aki Wai won't tell us. Of course Te Aki Wai will tell us. Of course someone's told us. It's nuts. Good morning, Gary.
2: Good morning, Nick. Nick, the blame for this fool lies squarely and firmly with the present government coming in and just for the hell of it, cancelling that free waters, which would have given people more time to pay, spread out over more people, and loans at a cheaper rate. Who owns this outfit?
1: Well, the Greater Wellington regional people, I suppose.
2: Yeah, because I'll tell you what, Nick, we're about one of three countries left in the world where the water hasn't been privatised. Someone from ACT has just been over to Thames to look at their how they do it. They invested $170 billion and still made a profit. They're paying around about £50 a week for water in Thames, and someone's been over there to think it's a great model to go and have a look at.
1: Well, I don't think that it'll ever be privatised, and this government won't allow it to be privatised, but ACT can look at as much as they like. Look, what concerns me, and it should concern you, is the present. And the present is the fact that Wellington City Council has pulled the wool over our eyes. They've come out and said that the increases aren't going to be as great as what they were once, but they're still increasing, and yet water gets charged separately. So you combine A and B to get C, and C is what we're going to pay out. And this new identity called Te Aki Wai has got to pay $30 million in rates.
2: Yeah, look how quickly it's all rushed through that. I mean, look how quickly it's all, even this amalgamation, look how quickly everything's trying to be pushed and rushed through. It doesn't give people time to respond, to have a look at it properly. I mean, all of a sudden, we've got this Te Aki, whatever it is, with the water. Now, how quick did that happen? All of a sudden, we've got this happening, you know? Just unreal how things are being pushed through.
1: Well, to be fair, Gary, under Three Waters, it was in the previous government they were planning. It's all been planned for a long while. I mean, I still can't work out how we would have been better off with Three Waters than Te Aki Wai. I mean, you know, I've had a couple of so-called experts try and explain to me, but at the end of the day, it feels like we just our predecessors keep getting blamed for not investing in infrastructure the last 30 or 40 years, and we're having to pay.
2: Yeah, no, so people have got to do something about it. Right now, they've got to do something about it. Got to stand up about this.
1: Well, we've got to actually let the council know that we're not happy with that plan. I mean, yeah. How can they actually say that they are going to look after us with our rates and not increase it as much as they want when they're sending a bill like that out? How, I mean, it's just nuts, and we've got to talk about it. Thanks, Gary. Appreciate your call. 0800 80 10 80. I mean, they've got to – Te Aki Wai has to pay rates like everyone else. It's kind of weird, though, isn't it? Isn't it weird that the government departments don't pay rates and yet Te Aki Wai does? Is that – that kind of confuses me a little bit too. But I don't want to muddle up the topic. I want to keep it straight on this. I mean, suddenly their valuation for their assets has gone up so much that the rates now can be $30 million in Wellington. In Porirua this year, they're paying $2.2 million. Remember, that's an internal, you know, accountancy process. Next year, now that Te Aki Wai have taken over, they'll get a bill from Porirua for $8.9 million, which is a 304% increase. How does that happen? 22 minutes past nine.
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9: Few texts coming in. Lots of texts coming in. Shouldn't say few. Lots of texts coming in. Nick, I have little faith in either the council or Tiaki Wai, who probably spent more time working out the name rather than a sensible, cost-efficient approach. One, plot water meters installed by plumbers. Two, plot program where plumbers triage and fix straightforward Toby leaks instead of taking weeks and leaks and leaks to get worse. No. Let's spend millions and not fix anything. Just cripple ratepayers, says Michelle. Great text, Michelle. Thank you for that. I agree with you. I mean, you'd have to be a rocket scientist to work out the whole thing. But I mean, the whole idea of taking it away, Three Waters and Tiaki Wai, all those things. But all I can tell you is that the Wellington City Council suddenly thought that their assets were worth a hell of a lot more when it passes it over to someone else. And they can see that they can earn a lot more money to make their rates look better, but the Wellington Water, Tiaki Wai's, look a hell of a lot worse. Because we've got nothing to compare Tiaki Wai prices with, have we? Nothing at all. And that's what scares me. John, good morning.
10: Oh, good morning, Nick. Nick, on the 16th, just passed, I sent you a message through your website. It was direct to you, and in that, I showed an analysis of my rates. It showed the rates I was charged for the 25-26 year and the estimate for the 26-27 year with the estimate figures I obtained from what the rates.nz website.
9: Yes.
10: Now, have you studied that?
9: I read it. You're from Lower Hutt, eh?
10: No, I'm from Wellington.
9: Well, somebody else from John sent me a long email about Lower Hutt rates as well. Carry on.
10: No, it wasn't an email. I sent this a message on your website.
9: Oh, sorry, I didn't see it.
10: Because I didn't have your email address, right?
9: Okay, sorry. I did see an email from there, John from Lower Hutt.
10: Yeah, in there I just showed the rates charged by the Wellington City Council and the rates that will be charged by the water entity plus the regional council rates. And if you look across, you'll see that the Wellington City Council said, okay, the rates from us are going to go up by 7%. So I used that figure. And then the rates were shown for the

0: yeah, the water entity. And in there, it showed that the sewage went up by 48.28%, the stormwater went down by 37.89%, and the water went up by 11.07 to give a total increase of 11.04. And the regional council rates are expected to increase by 9.34%, and the total 8.72% is the expected. And I think that's the way you should analyse it. Don't let these guys split it all up and Andrew puff his chest out and say, oh, we've only put the rates up by 7%. Like heck yeah.
1: So, John, you've done a lot of work on your rates. Tell us what your rates, when you combine Te Aki Wai, everything in your rates, how much has it gone up by?
0: $647.16, 8.72%.
1: Wow.
0: And that's how you should look at it. You shouldn't look at them individually. You should look at them overall. Don't let them fool you by splitting it all up. Just look at it overall. Those are the rates we're paying for the same services that we've paid for years and years and years.
1: I mean, when you think about it, right? I mean,
0: Andrew keeps boasting, oh, the rates only went up 18% in one of the years. Like hell,
1: it went up by
0: 21-odd%, 21.14% it went up by.
1: Can you give me your thoughts when you read about the fact that they've, you know, suddenly given this huge new rates bill to Te Aki Wai? Does that concern you?
0: No, it doesn't, because I look at it in total.
1: Okay.
0: Split it up, because that just confuses the issue. We look at the services that the council has been giving us on a historical basis. What have they been giving us? Roads, water, sewage, stormwater, and plus all their fancy projects.
1: You know what I think, John, when I'm listening to you, and thank you for your call, I appreciate it, and I will try and track that message that you sent through. This is what confuses me. You just said yours has gone up $600, right? I want you to imagine six $100 notes on your, wherever you are right now, put six $100 notes in front of you and say to yourself, I've just paid that for exactly what I got last year. I got nothing more than what I got last year. I was able to have a hot shower. Well, I paid the electricity on top of that. But I got water. I got waste. I got rubbish collection. If I used it and I don't, I pay for a private rubbish collection. I didn't get anything more for the $600. And when I read, like I have this morning, that councils are making these, I don't know, I don't want to say it's underhanded, but it seems bloody weird how their assets have suddenly increased by that much percentage when we know values have dropped, the arse has dropped out of values. How do you work that out? 0800 80 10 80, times since headlines.
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4: 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Wellington City Councillors are meeting about now to decide on the future of the controversial Golden Mile project, with the forecast cost now having ballooned from $139 million to $220 million. Donald Trump's warning the US will start bombing Iran again if he doesn't get the peace deal he wants. New GDP data due out this morning is expected to show the economy was recovering well before the fuel crisis really began to bite. Commerce Commission officials are continuing to closely monitor petrol stations to ensure any fall in global oil prices is passed on to Kiwi consumers. Jeremy Clarkson's girlfriend has revealed the TV host is back on his farm after what he's called an awry treatment for prostate cancer. And now it's back to John McDonald.
5: Not John McDonald, it's Nick Mills, but they'll get that right in Auckland eventually. What they are doing sounds like the creative accounting that Erica Stanford was talking about. How does water infrastructure amortize? Doesn't it depreciate with wear and tear? Yes, it does. And amortize means, just in case you didn't know, like me, I had to Google it. It means paying off over the future, over time. So that's right. That text is absolutely and 100% correct. Jeremy, good morning.
6: Oh, good morning, Nick. I just want to let you know I'm from the Stop Tiaki Y group, as a bit of a disclaimer before I start. I'd like to talk about the water assets. And the interesting thing is that Tiaki Y actually says $18 billion worth of assets in their documentation that they've been putting out. Now, when you have a look at the Metropolitan Wellington Water Services Delivery Plan, they explain that only 50% of the assets need to be replaced, so not $18 billion. And that of that $9 billion that needs to be replaced, that's left, that only has to be replaced over the next 30 years. So, in actual fact, we've probably only got about, on average, $3 billion worth of assets that might need to be done in the next 10 years. So, I think they're overcooking the amount of money that we need to spend on the network to justify the extremely high prices they're asking.
5: But, Jeremy, let's keep it on topic, because that's the hour is to discuss whether what the council is doing is right. I don't think there's any way you can say it's right, but how do they work out the value of their assets that they used to pay themselves for has suddenly increased by, I mean, ludicrous amount. In Wellington, it's increased from $12 million. They're saying those assets are worth, you know, we're worth $12 million this year. Well, they're charging them $12 million a year. This year, it's going to be $30.9 million. I mean, that's just, you know, 165% increase.
6: Oh, sorry, I don't know a lot about that, Nick. So you're saying that they are saying that the cost of the assets is $12 million to $30 million.
5: The rates that Wellington City Council charged themselves for the rates of the assets was $12 million, right? So the rates, like a building, they're charging themselves, but they're charging themselves. Now that it's gone to Tiaki Y, their bill's gone from $12 million to $30 million. So that means that it's not coming out of your rates, it's coming out of your water bill, and they're charging the $30 million. It's nuts.
6: I can't see any logical reason for that. I can't see why suddenly 1 year a cost would increase that much. But when you look at everything that Tiaki Y is doing, it's always...
5: But it's not Tiaki Y. This is not Tiaki Y. This is Wellington City Council, Porirua City Council. Porirua City Council used to charge themselves $2.2 million in rates for their water assets. Next year, they're charging 8.9%, which is actually a 304%. This is nothing to do with Tiaki Y. This is the city councils trying to be creative and make us feel that our rates are going down or stabilising, when they're actually just putting it from robbing Peter to pay Paul.

0: And it's Paul that's paying everything. Us.
1: Well, that's totally wrong. I can't see any logical reason for that. I mean, an asset value is an asset value, and the cost of using it shouldn't change by that huge amount in the space of one financial year. I mean, there's something totally wrong there, Nick. I agree with that.
0: Yeah, and this is nothing whatsoever to do with Te Aki Wai. This is Wellington City Council, Porirua City Council, and I guarantee when we get the figures from Lower Hutt and Upper Hutt, they'll be exactly the same. They're doing everything they can to increase the charges from a different organisation that's going to go and charge you and me 22 minutes to 10.
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0: David's joined the show by text. He said, "Hi Nick, my three water service costs from council is 41% of current rates. I've sent a letter to Wellington City Council to confirm that if that will change and who is why if the sludge fund levy still being charged through Wellington City Council, not Te Aki Wai. Cheers, David." That's a very good question, David. Same, Nick, the same thing happened when they privatised power. Higher asset value justifies raising the prices, and new prices meant they could revalue their assets. Yeah, I get that. Peter, good morning.
12: Good morning, Nick. How are you?
0: I'm a little bit frustrated because I feel that we've been taken for being idiots.
12: Yeah, we've been ripped off. As I said to Grace, we are being absolutely ripped off. We've been ripped off both ways. We got Te Aki Wai who's charging us for a water rates, and then we've got the council who are basically charging us for a water rate as well. Now, I've done a little bit, you know, I'm from Upper Hutt, I've done a little bit of digging into it here. Our projected rate, or not projected, our rate will go up by 9.9%, okay, this year. This new financial year, starting July 1. After 2 years of 15%, or around 15% for 2 years, we've now got a rate bill of almost 10%. I would expect that bill to have come down now that water's been moved out of it, because it's not just the water that you're paying for. You're paying for all of the things that support that water as well. So there's people there who are actually managing the processes that are on the council. There's a lot happening behind the scenes. I don't see any change in that.
0: Well, yes, hold on a minute, Peter. We've been told that

0: The councils have nothing to do with Te Aki Wai. They've got no control over it, nothing to do with it. So there will not be staff involved in it.
1: That's my point, Nick. That's my point. So I would expect the rates bill not to go up, but to actually, well, not to go up, but to not as much as 10%. A small amount, yeah, I can understand, inflation, those sorts of things, but not as much as 10%, because those costs should have now come out of the council's overall operating costs.
0: Yes.
1: Right?
0: Yes.
1: So I would expect to see, if you'll never see it flat, you'll never see it go down. And on top of that, the valuations have changed. The valuations in Upper Hutt, as they've done in all the ones in the region, have gone down. So that brings the weight. That should bring your rates down as well.
0: Well, it should mean that the assets that Te Aki Wai are taking over, their value must have come down, so you can't charge as much rates for them, can you?
1: No, you can't. You can't. But here's the thing, Nick. We, on average, they say that we've been paying $2,100 a year for our water from by the council. Te Aki Wai is coming in. Theirs is almost $2,400. 13.3% increase over what we were paying. Add that to the 10%, we're now paying 23% in overall rates. Your water rates and your council rates are now, for us in Upper Hutt, are now going to go up by 23%. That is a total rip-off.
0: I can't see that, but I'll have to take.
1: But you've got to add the two together, Nick. We've got a 10% increase in our rates here in Upper Hutt.
0: Then you get a bill.
1: Council rates, yeah, a council rate bill has gone up, going to go up by 10%, 1st of July.
0: I get you.
1: You see what I mean?
0: Yeah. Do you know what your water, your Te Aki Wai bill is going to be?
1: Well, I'm looking at. I don't know, to be honest, because I look at the information that comes up there, and it says it's going to go from $2,100 to $2,390, which is 13.3%. There is a calculator system you can put it go into.
0: I think that's been taken down. Someone told me the other day that's been taken down. I'm not sure whether it's still up, but there was.
1: No, it's still there.
0: Oh, is
1: it's
0: it still there?
1: Because I used it yesterday.
0: Okay.
1: And the thing that worries me is that your water rates are based on the valuation of your property.
0: I can't get that either.
1: No, okay. Neither can I. I thought we were going to have a meter that told us how much water we used, and we were going to be charged on that water going in and the water going out, including stormwater.
0: Now, you may or may not have listened to the show when we had Tim Brown on, but Tim Brown was telling us the story, and I don't want to give the facts because it was a while ago, and you know I can't remember everything that was said. But he had an organisation, worldwide organisation, that could install water meters for something like of the vicinity of $100 a year, and that's with, you know, like solar that administers them and gives them the stats back to Te Aki Wai, and they wouldn't look at it. Now, I might be a little bit wrong on those facts, but at the time I sat there thinking, why would they not do that?
1: Exactly. And the other thing, Nick, and this has been a downfall with all of our councils in Wellington, why not go and see what Auckland's doing? Why not go and see what Christchurch are doing? Auckland's had water rates for years, and I would tell you now, they wouldn't be paying more than $100 for a water meter, for a new water meter going in their new subdivisions. In fact, I've got relatives up. We've got relatives up there. I will ask the question. They just had a house built. And ask the question of what the water meter.
0: I know that their water bills are pittance compared to ours. A pittance. We just keep getting the same story. We just get fed the same story. It's years of neglect.
1: Well, you know, the thing is,
0: your father and my father let Wellingtonians down, and the councils didn't spend the money. That's what they're going to say.
1: No, it's actually not our parents that let them down. Our parents were gullible enough, or our forebears here were gullible enough to believe the council when they said, oh, we're only going to give you a 3% rate rise, but everything's going to be okay. But they didn't tell us what they were doing behind the scenes, and it's all come back to bite everybody now. And it's not our forebears' fault. It is the people on the council who wanted to get elected back in to the trough, to keep eating out of the trough. And now we've ended up with a bill. And I agree with what you said the other day. That bill should be taken across numerous generations, not just this group of people now. It should be numerous generations, because whatever they put into the infrastructure they put in place, it's going to should last for 100 or over 100.

0: around 100 years or more. So should the, if they need to borrow money for that period of time, borrow money for that period of time. It lessens the burden on all the rate, current ratepayers and future ratepayers.
1: Well, I've got the facts of that Auckland story. Just stay with me a second, because a private plumber installed a submeter is often around about $900 to $1,500 installed for a straightforward job. An Auckland pub, Auckland plumbing company recently advertised minor dwelling water meters installed for about $899, including GST. But Tiaki Wai has not published the final household installation cost for individual water meters, but it is publicly estimated that a region-wide water meter rollout across Wellington, Lower Hutt, Upper Hutt and Porirua will cost about $500 million to $590 million. Using that estimate, the roughly 220,000 householders in the metropolitan Wellington area, that would cost between $2,300 and $3,000. Is there that many households? I don't know whether there is that many households, because the population of the road's only about 600,000, isn't it? Anyway, Peter, it shows you. And I tell you what, and I haven't got the figures in front of me, but I know that Auckland, their water rates are a pittance compared to ours. But that's not what we're talking about. Thanks, Peter. We're not talking about the actual costs of the water. We're talking about how the city council has justified putting these their rates up on the assets. I mean, it's nuts. Peter, good morning.
2: Thank you very much, Nick. Well, look, I've got this massive fear. I'm really, really worried. What if they put it in a separate entity and then they sell it off to foreigners?
1: They're not going to do that, Peter. We've had this conversation before. They are not going to privatise water. I know you think they are, and I understand that you're passionate about it, but they are not going to sell it. I mean, correct. Hope. I'm putting my hands in the air here. I hope they don't.
2: The banks and insurance companies, government printed electricity, was a lot of that was sold off. So,
1: yeah, I know.
2: Okay, I'm going to trust you.
1: I know you're right. I know you're right about the electricity. And I know you're right. But I'm just praying that that won't happen with water. Surely not. Norm, good morning.
3: Hey, Annette, great work. You're the only spokesperson we got to fight these blimmin' fascism. That's what it is. We've got to stop this. We've got to march on these bloody towers of power. The hierarchy of the council and Wellington Water, or whatever they're calling it, I'm calling it Punaki Wai. How can you add value to depreciation on 100-year-old pipes?
1: I mean, it's almost laughable. They say they've got to spend billions and billions of dollars putting new ones in. But, oh, by the way, you've got to pay $300 million or $30 million in rates for the old ones that are crapped out and had it. I mean, and by the way, the price has gone up from $12 million to $30 million.
3: Yeah. You know why they're popping the pipes? All these high-rise bloody apartments they're building. I see they've dropped a couple in Kent Terrace there. Big holes. There'll be apartments going there, I guess.
1: Yeah, but you know what, Norman? Now, I have a lot to do with, because I've got friends that are developers. And you know what? You talk to them, they are more frustrated than me and you. They're far more frustrated because they have to spend all this money putting systems in. They have to spend the money. You know, and yet they could. I spoke to a developer a couple of months, 6 months ago, and he was doing a 6 or 10 apartments, you know, townhouses in somewhere like Johnsonville and Newlands, and it was going to cost him close to $800,000 just for the watery stuff. And you know what? The council paid for nothing, and yet they charged those 8 townhouses rates from there on in. So they're making money for them. The developer is making money for the council, and the council do nothing but charge them.
3: And get wage increases all the time.
1: That's right.
3: I've got nothing against the council workers at Wellington Water and, the council, the ones at the coalface. It's a hierarchy that's the problem, including Andrew Little, and I'm sure he's a nice guy, allegedly. He's just a Labor stooge, mate. He's an apologist for the council mistakes all the time, you know.
1: I'm going to give him a break, and I'm hoping that because we've got somebody that is smart, and he's a lefty. We know that, but that doesn't. I don't have an issue with that. If he does, I want him to run our.

0: city. I want our city to be right. And I don't want to see things. I don't want to pick up the paper and hear that we paid $12 million last year on rates for all those assets. And this year we're going to change it over and Te Akiwai are paying it. So someone else is paying it. And now it's $30 million. But guess what? Norm, me and you are paying.
1: But
0: no mistake about that. Thanks for your call. Me and you. Is that you and me or me and you? You and I and you? Who cares? You know what I'm saying. You and I? What's the correct part? I don't want to upset anyone. But if you're listening to the show, you know what I mean. It's me and you that are paying. Make no mistake about that.
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0: Hi Nick, developer levies are charged to developers supposedly to fund new infrastructure and public facilities. The councils need to be transparent about where these levies have been spent in the past and what they will fund in the future. How does Te Akiwai spend these levies and will they be separately ring-fenced? Or do the levies get swallowed up in this smoke and mirrors creative accountancy by these local authority robbers? You know, I get that and I understand that, but what frustrates me is that a developer sets up these 10 townhouses, they all pay rates for the next 100 years. So they charge the developers to lock into the system, then charge the people that buy the properties rates for the rest of it. It's a hell of a business model, isn't it? And if you've got more expenses, you just put the price up and know that you've got nowhere else to go. It's a hell of a business model. God damn, I've been business all my life. I'd like a business where I could just charge whatever I want, know that people have to come to me, treat them however I want to, don't care. Not transparent. Not a bad business. Wish I had one of those businesses. Oh, time for some news.

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11: It's 10 o'clock. I'm Kay Gregory. A global shipping expert says it could be weeks before traffic starts to flow again through the Strait of Hormuz, even if everything goes to plan. The US and Iran are set to sign a memorandum of understanding tomorrow to reopen the vital waterway. US President Donald Trump says he's prepared to resume bombing if talks fail during the 60-day ceasefire window. International Chamber of Shipping spokesperson Tom Bartoszak Harlow told Ryan Bridge today, questions remain about access through the strait due to mines, tolls and security.
12: By definition, freedom of navigation should be free, so we need to see that toll-free access extended well beyond that 60 days indefinitely.
11: Rail Minister Winston Peters has revealed the new inter-islander ferries may set sail sooner than previously planned. The government's promising two new rail-enabled Cook Strait ferries in 2029. A previous project to build new ferries was scrapped following numerous cost blowouts. Winston Peters told a scrutiny hearing at Parliament, after talks with the company building the boat, he thinks the due date for the new ships may be brought forward.
13: They're out to deliver earlier than they've committed themselves to.
11: Data due out today is expected to show the economy was continuing to recover before the fuel crisis really began to bite. Stats NZ is releasing GDP figures for the March quarter at 10:45. Here's business reporter Michael Sergal.
14: Today's data is expected to show the economy grew between 0.7 and 1% between January and March, but it's likely to have contracted again between April and June. While Stats NZ figures show retail and hospo spending has been starting to bounce back, BNZ data shows less activity across much of the services and manufacturing sectors.
11: The South Island continues to buck economic trends, including for jobs. Latest figures from job website Seek show job ads nationally rose 0.3% last month, while applications per job rose 0.6%. But job ads on the West Coast were up 3.4% and also rose faster in Southland and Canterbury. Seek country manager Rob Clark says all three regions have seen annual job

0: growth of between 20 and 30%.
1: In particular, sort of industrial sector roles like construction, obviously some pretty big projects happening. We've got a strong ag sector down there. We've got good population growth and a recovering tourism sector.
0: The economic cost of injuries is being labelled a wake-up call for ACC and policymakers. ACC's latest injuries report shows claims last year cost the economy $8.7 billion in lost productivity. About $4.4 billion was spent on treatment and $3.1 billion on weekly compensation. ACC lawyer and researcher Warren Forster told Andrew Dickens it's positive to see ACC focusing on the economic impact of injuries.
2: Which is, as a society, this is costing us, so what are we going to do about it? And that's a really important conversation to have.
0: Jeremy Clarkson's girlfriend has revealed the TV host is back on his farm after what he's called an awry treatment for prostate cancer. The former Top Gear host has had 10% of his prostate removed by ultrasound. The 66-year-old also underwent heart surgery 2 years ago after experiencing tightness in his chest.
3: News Talk ZB Sport. England have prevailed over Croatia in a 6-goal FIFA World Cup Group L thriller in Dallas. Croatia twice equalised in the first half for scores to be level at the break. Jude Bellingham was on the end of a clinical counter-attack 2 minutes into the second half to break the deadlock on TVNZ.
4: It's a brilliant break. Jude Bellingham tells you all he's at the World Cup.
3: Croatia were kept scoreless in the second half. England's 4-2 win was sealed by Marcus Rashford in the 85th minute. Earlier, the Democratic Republic of Congo earned their first ever point of a World Cup, finishing drawn 1-1 with Portugal. Football coverage with Nissan X-Trail. The big one ends June 30. Be quick. Glenn Phillips is batting stability and fashion is earning praise after the opening day of their second cricket test against England at the Oval. Phillips, wearing sunglasses under his helmet, went through a 30-minute scoreless spell in the late afternoon sunshine while fending off a short ball barrage from Jofra Archer. He helped New Zealand through to 291 for 7 at stumps, unbeaten on 49. Teammate Daryl Mitchell lauded Phillips' all-round character.
5: He's an entertainer, isn't he, old Glenn? Firstly, the shades on the head, it was it's good to see. So, look, we know GP's very special. We love having him in our group and he does some incredible things. And, that was a seriously tough spell to get through.
3: 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To our awards desk, Quinn Tupaia has been anointed Super Rugby Pacific's Player of the Year. He's one of two Chiefs players to make the competition's Team of the Year, alongside hooker Samisoni Takiaho. Prop Xavier Numia is the lone player from the table-topping Hurricanes. In contrast, three Highlanders feature in the form of Ethan de Groot, Caleb Tangitau and Timothy Tavatavanawai, despite the side missing out on the top six finals. Super Rugby coverage with Habit Health Physio. Book today and stay in the game. I'm Adam Cooper. That's News Talk ZB News and Sports with Fisher Funds, investing in New Zealand for over 25 years. It's 10:05.
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7: Armstrong's Lower Hutt, one day sale today only. Good morning. Now the urban motorway is heavy coming in from Bowen Street. State Highway 1, you've got no delay. State Highway 2, moderate through Upper Hutt and Silverstream. We've got a slow patch between Kennedy Good and Melling Link, flowing well from Pitsoni. Now we do have roadworks just north of Pukerua Bay. Do expect delays. One day only deals on Nissan Dongfeng used car range. 340 High Street, Lower Hutt.
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8: Met Service forecast for Wellington. Fine spells today and nor'westerly winds turning southerly this afternoon. A high today of 14 degrees and a low of 7 degrees. Tomorrow a mainly fine day, chance of a shower at night, light winds, then strong nor'westerlies developing in the afternoon. A high of 15 degrees, a low of 12. And looking ahead to Saturday, expecting a few showers becoming widespread in the evening and strong nor'westerlies.
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0: on weekly compensation payments. That's more than 160,000 New Zealanders receiving income support because they were too injured to work. Now, here's where the number really jumps out and we should talk about it. Weekly compensation costs have blown out by $600 million in just 1 year. Not because we're suddenly having more horrific accidents, not because workplaces have become more dramatically more dangerous. ACC itself says more people with less serious injuries, sprains and strains are ending up on weekly compensation and staying there for longer. Hello? Of course they are. At the same time, we're losing 20 million working days a year to injuries. Now, work that out. Think about that, because that number's just a number right now, right? I'm going to explain it to you. That's the equivalent of the entire population of Nelson being off work for a full year. ACC said that's costing the economy about $8.7 billion in lost productivity. Now, before people start ringing me up, let me be clear. ACC is one of New Zealand's great innovations. It was revolutionary when it first was introduced, got rid of endless lawsuits, and it made sure people received support when they were injured. But are we still asking the right questions? Because I've got a pretty radical thought that I thought of last night when I was watching the news. Now, if I, and bear with me on this a bit, because I know it'll upset a few people. If I choose to play rugby or basketball or cricket on a Saturday afternoon and I snap my Achilles tendon, why should my employer effectively carry the cost of that through ACC levies? If I decide to climb on my roof to clean my gutters, paint my house or fall off a ladder and break my leg, why should I automatically receive 80% of my salary while I'm recovering, while my employer is left trying to find someone to do my job? ACC Chief Executive Megan Main told Mike Hosking it's a team effort.
1: We've got some really strong prevention programs, but you know, we need every New Zealander playing their role, having a home. We need every employer supporting their people back to work. It's a team effort.
0: It's a team effort with the employer playing for it. So it's not really it's a pretty unfair playing ground to me. In some cases, the employer's hit twice. In most cases, they are. They're paying ACC levies, then they're paying to replace the staff member who's off work. I think we've got the incentives wrong, and the campaign, which they think is so brilliant, is the wrong way around. Maybe ACC support should be structured differently when injuries happen outside the workplace. If you want to play rugby on a Saturday afternoon and you get injured, why would you get the same compensation as somebody that cut themselves or broke an arm doing a job and working? Who should actually carry the burden of replacing a staff member once the support's not there? Now, I know a pretty radical opinion of it, but I know the system is heading towards a projected loss, a deficit of $26 billion. It doesn't fix itself at all.
2: Nick Mills.
0: So here's the question this morning, 0800 80 10 80 or 9292 is a text, on ACC. Has ACC become too generous, or is it simply doing exactly what it was designed to do? Some would say it is, but at a cost that we can't afford. And if you injure yourself playing sport or doing something at home, should the taxpayer and employers continue to pick up that bill at 80%? Now, I would have thought 60% would have been different. I tell you what, if they dropped it to 60 or 55%, I'll guarantee you anything you want, people will get back to work pretty damn quickly. You sit on 80% doing nothing, all that, got a little bit of a limp still. 0800 80 10, 1080, let's talk ACC. I say we need to really change it. Really need to change it. What do you think? 12 minutes past 10.
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4: 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The Unicorn, a comedy about a widowed dad discovering that kindness, emotional maturity and basic communication make you extremely hot and desirable. And the drama some people are saying is better than Broadchurch. Under Salt Marsh, a devastating crime shatters a tight-knit Welsh community where everyone's hiding something, including the marsh itself. So while the Unicorn helps restore your faith in people, Under Salt Marsh does its best to destroy it. And they're both streaming on TVNZ+.
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5: 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Well, where's Barry then?
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5: Ah.
6: I tell you what, come back this weekend. 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
6: Sorry, only residents get to do that.
5: Maybe I'll check out the Whitby Lakes Open Day this weekend.
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11: Someone's just texted and said, yes, we pay a levy. Yes, we do. But it's minuscule compared to the overall costs. Minuscule. 20 million injury-related workdays lost in 2025. When are people injured? Businesses lose work? Of course they do. I mean, you've got no worker. If you're someone's off on ACC, they're not doing a job. They can't do the job. And look, when people get injured, you've got to be off on ACC. I'm not trying to say no such thing as ACC. Productivity falls. Of course it does. Tax revenue drops. Of course it does. Health care costs increase. Yes, it does. Families can lose income. Skilled workers can be out of action for months or even years. I mean, the numbers are pretty horrific. Just to give you some more facts on this ACC thing, ACC fires me up a little bit, doesn't it? Do you hear it? It fires me up a little bit. I just don't think... I know people have been on ACC for years. For years. Surely, you know, I know they say that they've got this one-on-one now and they've got all these plans. But it's the amounts of money are just too big to sit back and say nothing. You know, it's ACC spends $4.4 billion on treatment and rehabilitation. $4.4 million a year. ACC paid out $3.1 billion in weekly compensation to more than 160,000 injured people unable to work. I think we've got to relook at it. I really do think we need to relook at it. Road claim average costs about $14,500 per claim. Work injuries account for 22% of ACC recovery costs, despite being only 10% of claims. I think that you'll find that work injuries are pretty serious. I mean, that they would be a lot more serious than a pulled hamstring playing rugby when you haven't played for a few months or, you know, that sort of thing. Sport injuries account for about 23% of both claims and costs. Home community injuries account for 54%. I was really interested to see what rooms in the house that they had most of the claims. Bedrooms was a where they claimed. I don't know what sort of injuries you can get in a bedroom for ACC. Home community injuries are far the largest source of claim. Rugby was down on the list, by the way. Gyms. Now, you could understand gyms because everyone's trying to impress everyone.

0: everyone else in front of a mirror. So you could understand that they would get, you know, gym numbers are coming up and up. Rugby, I think rugby numbers are coming down because the amount of people playing rugby is dropping. So I think that's why. Used to be the biggest sport claim was rugby by a mile. 0800 80 10 80 is the number. 2,103,455 new claims in 2025. Sit and think about that number for a minute. Remember, our population is just over 5 million. 2,103,485 new claim injuries. Oof. Think about that. Nick, as taxpayers, we're also paying for tourist accidents who have no insurance while they travel here. It's in the millions per year. What great people are we? This should be stopped immediately as well. Thanks. You know what? If you go overseas without insurance, you're an idiot because you can't. Here, yes, it does get covered by ACC. Good morning, Nick. The problem with AC is that they are too woke now and too scared to say no. My partner has been there for 15 years on the coalface and it's changed a lot. As a self-employed person, I don't get ACC for 2 weeks if I'm injured. That's BS, says Rob. I've got ACC chasing me now at the moment. I'm a contractor here, so I've got to pay ACC for being a contractor. Now, am I going to get injured here at work sitting behind a microphone? I can get personally injured by people insulting me. I can get what? Grace. I can get punched by someone. Grace says, oh, gosh, I hope no one at my work punches me. ACC. Grace has got her fist up like she's going to punch me. I think I could take a punch from Grace. I think I would not have to get ACC from a punch from Grace, but I could be wrong if she can hit me from behind. Now, I'm not advocating violence in any form or any way, and no violence happens in the studio. We're very calm. I might get a bit upset, but ACC are chasing me right now. They want me to pay some ACC for coming to work and sitting behind a microphone. 20 past 10, 0800 80 10 80.
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2: 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They're going to be listing at very, very high prices, both in terms of total value of the business, but also in terms of multiples. But yet they're not very profitable and in some cases making losses. So you've got these incredibly valuable businesses, or very highly priced businesses, shall we say, that aren't very profitable, but it's tapped into a real growth story. And that makes the analysis even more difficult and more challenging for us. So there's a few sort of things to unpack there.
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0: We're a massive deficit.

0: At ACC, if you just joined the show, we're talking ACC. The most injury-prone industries are obviously agriculture, manufacturing, and construction. These sectors involve machineries, vehicles, and heavy lifting and workforce heights, of course. So you'd expect that. The worrying trend is that people with relatively minor injuries, such as sprains and strains, are going into 2 weekly compensation rather than 1 week. I mean, this is where the woke country has got to. And if you can afford to live off 80% of your wages, you would, you know. The other thing that people forget was when you go on ACC, the first week has to be paid by the employer. So you got that first week, you just got to pay it. And you got no one doing the job, so you're paying for something that you're not getting, which I get and understand. Aging population is becoming a challenge. Poor, blame the oldies. Blame the oldies for the cost of ACC. Apparently, injury claims among those over 65 are rising. Of course they're rising. More people over 65 have to keep working. So of course they're rising. Don't blame the age. More older New Zealanders are remaining in the workforce. Of course they're remaining in the workforce. They've got to keep working and earning. Falls are becoming a growing concern as the population ages. Oh my gosh, they're blaming the poor oldies for falling over and getting injured now. Apparently, prevention saves money. Remember that ad that, who's going to do what when you get injured? What's it called? The Woe ad or something? It's got some crazy name. That apparently is making great headroads. People are thinking twice about before hopping on a ladder. You know what? I always think twice about hopping on a ladder. I always make sure my ladder is secure when I'm climbing a ladder. I'm also very careful with knives. I do a lot of cooking, so I'm very careful with knives because I don't want to cut myself. Not because I don't want to go on ACC, which I don't want to go on ACC. Do you know I've never been on ACC? Do you know no member of my family has ever been on ACC? We call ourselves lucky. But those people that go on ACC for too long annoy the hell out of me. I've seen it. I've seen people out at night who are working for me on ACC, yet they still can go out at nights. How can you do that? If you're injured, you're injured. You shouldn't be going out, should you? Or should you? Have I got it wrong? I kind of think that if you're on ACC, that's it. Are we expecting a risk-free society? No, we're not. You know, are we becoming too risk-averse? Well, some would say we are, but we've got more and more claims. So how does that work? It doesn't work. 0800 80 1080. Should we be spending all this money on these government spending on injury prevention campaigns? Do they work? Tell me about that. Tell me about that Woo ad. Is it Woo? They go where you pretend that, you know, you can't survive without that person. Is that advertising working for you? Does it make you think twice about taking a little bit of a risk in your garden or a little bit of a risk at home? Go up a ladder that's not secure? Does this $8.7 billion figure surprise you? You know, are we taking enough responsibility for our own safety? I take my safety responsibility very strongly. I've got to be here at work. I've got to keep earning. So, of course, I do. 0800 80 1080. It's 26 and a half minutes past 10.
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5: For plumbing, gas fitting or drain laying, choose a master plumber today. The White House says an agreement between the US and Iran is now in effect, kickstarting 60 days of negotiations over a final deal. Rail Minister Winston Peters has revealed the new inter-islander ferries scheduled to start plying Cook Strait in 2029 could arrive earlier after talks with the shipbuilder. GDP data due out this morning is expected to show the economy was continuing to recover before the fuel crisis really began to bite. Wellington City Councillors are meeting this morning to discuss the controversial Golden Mile project, with the forecast cost having now ballooned from $139 million to $220 million. The South Island continues to buck economic trends, including for jobs, with ads up 3.4% on the West Coast, also rising faster in Southland and Canterbury. And Resources Minister Shane Jones racked up a $63,000 bill overseas last year, blowing his budget by 30 grand. He's My Child, You Can't Give Up. Mum's Fight to Help Son with Severe Autism. See the full story at nzherald.co.nz.
6: Now, I see Jerry Brownlee wants Parliament to sit longer because there's a backlog of legislation waiting to get through the House. Fair enough. Get it through. No problem. Most of us know what happens when work piles up. You either work a bit longer or you get a better system in place. But I did get me thinking on MPs, because I think we've got far too many of them. But anyway, that's a different topic for a different day. Maybe we've got our MPs organised the wrong way around. Now, I've always had a lot of sympathy for local MPs and local electric MPs. You know why? Because if you're elected by the people of Wellington, Wairarapa, Porirua, or anywhere else, your job isn't just sitting in Parliament and then going home. You're expected to be at school galas, community meetings, business breakfasts, funerals, sports clubs, citizen ceremonies, and everything in between. It's a hell of a job. You're representing real people with real problems, and you're there to sort it out for them. So I understand why they need time away from the debating chamber. But what about a list MP? And this is where my issue is. Why don't we have a different expectation? An electorate MP, someone elected in, needs time in their communities. That's part of the job description. List MPs, on the other hand, should spend more time in Parliament doing what they're sent there to do, scrutinising legislation, sitting on committees and helping clear the backlog. Maybe this is a little bit simplistic, but it makes sense to me that constantly arguing about whether Parliament should sit extra hour here or there, then there's the beehive. Apparently, we need to empty it out for 18 months for so major work can take place. Now, two different things, I know, but I find myself asking why. Anyone who's run a business, renovated a hotel, restaurant or office block or an apartment building knows there's other ways. It's called staging the work. Do a floor at a time, a wing at a time, paint around people, shift offices temporarily, work nights and weekend, manage the project properly. Businesses all over New Zealand do it every day because shutting completely down doesn't work. Now I want to see Parliament re-looked at. I want to see list MPs actually in Parliament doing what they're paid to do, not sitting at home because the poor old person that's voted in there has to look after its constituents and do some work in the community. List MPs don't do any work in the community, don't have any

0: requirements apart from what their party wants them to do. Maybe Parliament should spend a little bit more time operating like the rest of the country. When things get tough, you work harder, don't you? Are parliamentarians getting a bit of a free ride? I think so. But don't forget, we've got a couple of them coming on the show, Tama Potaka and Ginny Anderson at 11 o'clock. What are your thoughts? Give me your idea of the difference between an elected MP and a list MP. And should we just actually close down the Parliament for 18 months? Well, I mean, they'll shift it somewhere else, probably shift it to Auckland or shift it to another building. It'll cost an absolute fortune, which we don't have. Surely it can last a couple more years. 0800 80 10 80, let's have a chat.
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0: Nick, great topic about ACC. And is it in principle a good thing? I'm positive and aware that a number of those receiving the treatment and some of the providers are taking advantage of the system and its lack of checks. Cheers, Graham. You know, that's why I wanted to do the story, because I think it's a great big expense, and I think we have got, I don't want to use the word woke, but we've become too protective. You know, I mean, if you've got a limp, they'll tell me when I had a limp, if I did have a limp, they'll say, "Do you want me to go on ACC? You can have some time off." I say, "No, I'll go to work." I mean, that's what the old school people like me would do. But if you had an opportunity not to actually go to work, of course you wouldn't go to work. Nick recently hurt my wrist, all covered by ACC, not even part charge to me. I had to go to hand clinic in Newtown, not one thing I had to pay for. Could have gone to a clinic forever, no charge for anything. I got unbelievable service, says Chris. Well, that's what the whole point of it is, Chris. If you did it, especially if you actually injured your wrist at work. Don't get me started on ACC for motorcycles. I own 12 motorcycles. That's 10 grand a year in registration costs, which 80% of that goes to ACC. And I've only got one bum. Cheers, Muzz. Well, you've got a whole lot of motorbikes, Muzz, and that's dangerous. You know, of course you should be paying an ACC levy. It's very dangerous. You're using a dangerous occupation. Nick, do the figures for ACC include ACC Accredited Employees Program, AEP? Liz, I'm not sure on that. All as I know is that it's unsustainable.

0: sustainable long term, and they've got to get it back in control. And I had a radical, I thought I had a reasonably radical view that they should lessen the 80%. You know, if you go into ACC, you get 80% of your wages. First week, your boss has to pay. Then you go on ACC. Then I said that if you got injured playing sport on a Saturday afternoon, it shouldn't be 80%. It should be something like 55% or lesser percent. The answer to Liz's text is yes, by the way. It does cover that. Andrea, good morning.
1: Good morning, Nick. I'm a first-time caller. I love your show. You give me a different perspective on varying topics, and I realise now I was probably very narrow-minded in my thinking. But with regards to ACC, we're farming, and we think you need a separate area for sports ACC, and I'll qualify that. We were on a dairy farm, and 2 weeks after we employed a young man, he had a motocross accident, broke his leg badly, was off for 3.5 months. He had his family renting, or not renting, just living in our farmhouse all that time, and then 2 weeks after he was recovered, he decided to leave the job. We think you need a separate sports ACC, and also think about all the home accidents that you have at Christmas time. Nothing to do with the office or work.
0: You see, my plan, Andrea, is, and it only happened when I was watching the news last night, why don't they have a different level of repayment? Say, you know, if that young chap you're talking about got injured on your farm, then he gets 80%. You have to pay the first week, and then ACC kicks in after that.
1: That's right.
0: You know, so if he got injured on your farm, and I've had it probably 30 times in my life where someone's been on a long period of ACC, come back to work and realise that they didn't really want to do that job. And the injury would have nothing to do with the job, you know, a sports injury or something. But
1: yeah, that's
0: time,
1: what we feel. Yeah.
0: You know, time away from work, you think, oh, you know, you reevaluate it. And so you've made up that person's job by someone has to do the job still, don't they? You know?
1: Yeah. Exactly, and that's we were inconvenienced. The house was being rented, or not rented, lived in by him and his family, and then decided he didn't want that job. Obviously, getting up early in the morning, milking cows, not his thing. So packed the job in 2 weeks after he had recovered.
0: Yeah, I feel for you. That sort of stuff, I mean, it happens all the time too, doesn't it? That's gutting.
1: Yes, it does, yes. Yeah.
0: So how do we, I mean, I know that sports do get charged an extra levy. I know that that our family business with the Saints gets a hefty ACC bill. So I get that. But I think it should be a percentage, you know, that 80% should be lessened if it's a sporting or social activity.
1: Yeah, I think that's a good idea. I definitely think it needs to be looked at, because we've had other incidents on the farm where we have had injuries personally, and we have struggled to get any help from ACC, and yet we pay the levies.
0: So give that to me again, because I didn't quite work that one out.
1: We've had personal injuries on the farm.
0: But that you're covered with ACC, aren't you?
1: Yes, yeah. But we struggle to get payment and help from ACC. And they're genuine accidents on the farm. They're not make-believe ones.
0: Because when you first said you were from a farm, I said to myself, well, I always remember over history, now, and you'll correct me, I'm sure if I'm wrong, that farming's up there with the highest amount of claims.
1: Exactly. You know? Yes, it is. Exactly.
0: Well, it's dangerous,
1: isn't it? To get payment. As owners, we struggle to get payment for ourselves.
0: Why?
1: I don't know why. They stall and stall and stall.
0: And yet, I'll guarantee that if someone working for you rolled their ankle, they'd be getting every bit of service they could from day one.
1: That's exactly what we see, yep.
0: Yeah. So what do you want to see change?
1: Well, as I said, something a bit more with the sports ACC, higher levy or a separate department perhaps for sports AC. People cover themselves for that. I don't know. I like what you say with the 40 or 60% reduction, you know, in payment for the first few weeks. But I honestly don't know what to do. I'm just sort of saying our story, and yeah, I think it needs to be looked at.
0: Yeah. I think that if you actually made it 80% for the first week and then drop it down, people would go back to work. I mean, there's genuine people with genuine injuries that, you know, like a car accident, and, you know, I mean, there is genuine injuries that take a lot of time. I get that and understand that, but, you know,

0: there's got to be some way, even if that person after a week goes and answers phones or does something else, you know, like a little bit of work to help the business, because you can't replace somebody on ACC because they come back to work and they can't lose their job.
1: Exactly. Yeah, I agree with everything you're saying. They can often you have to work around your injury, don't you? If you have a back injury, well, you don't naturally go back doing heavy lifting. You look at, as you say, like the phone or some other job that you can help with.
0: You see, I said earlier, Andrew, you may or may not have heard, but, you know, our family is a family business. Not one of us has ever been on ACC because that's more, and I've got two sons that are very active sports people that have had several injuries, in fact, and broken arm, in fact, nearly broken arm. It was in a cast anyway, or some sort of cast. So they carried on working. They just found another job to do. They had to keep working.
1: You're very similar to us. We're very active in sports ourselves, family-owned business, exactly the same. And that's why maybe I've got a different perspective on things, but I just feel if ACC is going to be struggling to do payments, they've definitely got to have a look at, if they're running out of money, of different ways of funding the system.
0: And the thing is, for me, what happens is ACC is the holy grail. Everyone said it was amazing when it came out and it was fabulous and it worked. For the first few years it worked. Until people worked out how to I don't really want to say it, but I am going to say it, milk the system. And now it's too easy to milk. And that's why, you know, I think we need to really have a very, very big look at it and say, okay, is it time that we radically change the whole way we do ACC? And by listening to you, I think it might be that time.
1: Yes, I think it does need an overhaul. I think there are very good pluses with it, but there's also, like everything, there's negatives as well. So that's all good. So thank you for listening and hope something happens. Yeah.
0: Well, they have to look at it because, you know, they've got billions invested overseas and they make money from that, and I get all that, but when they're running out of money, they're running out of money, and I think it's pretty damn obvious that they are.
1: Yes, agreed. No, very good.
0: Thank you. Thanks, Andrea.
1: Thank you. Love your show. Thank you very much.
0: Have a great day on the farm. Gosh, I love working on a farm. I'd love to work on a farm for a day. They should have those little things where you can go and work on a farm for a day. Nick, great topic. Well, whilst I agree in principle it's a good thing, I'm positive and aware that a number of those receiving the treatments and some of the providers are taking advantage for the system and lacks of checks. Cheers, Graham. That's the problem with ACC, isn't it? I think if you asked anybody in the street about ACC, they'd tell you the biggest problem with ACC is the fact that people can take advantage of it. And 80%, maybe that's the number that needs to drop. Maybe it needs to drop from 80 to 70%. Make it a bit harder to stay off work and get back to work. Am I sounding a bit horrible? Nick, I think cyclists should get registered and pay ACC. And also the registration pays for the share of the cycle lanes. It's a dangerous activity and needs to be covered by them specifically, as with motorbikes. You know, let me tell you a little story. The other day, it was this week, the other day I was driving home from work and I saw Julianne Genta, the Green MP, riding a cycle. She's got one of these big cycles, right? Now, I don't know whether she had a kid in the front of it or not, but she's got this, you know, these cycles that have got a big, huge, long thing in front of it and a plastic covering over it. It's for a kid, right? It was absolutely, was it Monday or Tuesday that was actually heaving down, like really, really heaving down. And there's Julianne Genta. Now, I couldn't see whether she had a kid in the bike, but it was getting dark. It was nearly dark. And she was riding this bike, like maybe or maybe not have. I don't want to quantify this yet. And I thought to myself, how dangerous is that? How dangerous is it for those people that are so into cycles to put kids' lives at risk on really bad weather day riding cycles? And that's where you go, ACC, it happens, doesn't it? Nick, you're correct. Both ACC and the DOL need to be redressed. Yes, bike riders need a number plate and pay insurance, etc. There's something in this. I really do believe there is something in the whole bike thing. You should maybe, when you buy a bike from a dealer, the dealer has to put something towards the cost of it. There needs to be something for cyclists to make sure they pay some form of ACC. And that would help with the bike lanes as well.

0: Well, wouldn't it? You think so? 0800 80 10 80. I thought you'd be into that idea about the MPs too. If you're a list MP, why aren't you doing more hours? Why shouldn't you be at the Beehive 9 to 5, you know, have 5 weeks off like the rest of us, 4 weeks off like the rest of us? Hi, Nick. Yes, ACC don't seem to be able to manage self-employed people. They're quicker to manage and cope with wages and salaries. I know two people, years on ACC and went deer pig farming, milked the system for 30 odd years, and they don't know how people, I know people have done that as well. I know really high profile sports people that received really good ACC payments for many, many years. The system needs to be looked at. 0800 80 10 80.
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0: News just to hand, and we've been waiting for this. We've just had the Stats New Zealand data shows the GDP, gross domestic profit, I hate saying that word, rose 0.8% in the 3 months to March, the third consecutive quarter of positive growth. Economists had been expecting quarterly growth of between 0.7 and 1%. New Zealand's economy also grew 0.8% in the year to March. Now, I want you to be clear on this, because I know I listened to Mike Hosking being very positive about this morning. Everything's fantastic and this is going to be great news for the country, and it's the third in a row and it's fantastic. It's all great. This figures to the year to March. That was before the war started, before all the petrol problems, before all of that stuff happened. So I don't think it's a great, as big as what it should be. I mean, the economists thought it was going to be between 0.7 and 1%. Well, that's 0.8 is sort of at the lower end of what we expected. But the positive part is that over the last three consecutive ones, it's risen. So that's great. But I don't think that it will rise the next one. And I don't know why this data has to be so late. I mean, March, April, May. Oh, yeah, I suppose it's not that bad. But it's positive. And me, of all people, wants to be positive. So we'll take it as a positive. Does it change anything for you and me today?

0: No, it doesn't. But it's a good news story, and we'll take it as a good news story. Nick, ACC is a 24-hour no-fault scheme. If you drop cover, then everyone will basically have to buy private insurance. I'm not a fan of that. I do think automatically 10 treatment is where the cost blew out. The first five are free, then the next five you pay 80% of the cost unless it's a serious long-term injury. It's not always possible for unskilled workers to perform other duties. Dodges and those sort of things is always a problem where the focus needs to be. Michelle, I think there's always something that someone could do with a slight injury, even if they are, you know, mechanics or builders or stuff. There's plenty of stuff that they could do around the job place to make it work. It is a no fault scheme, and it has been a great scheme. I don't want to get it to it. Nick, read this out, please. My mate was a builder and had a bad accident at work. His shoulder was reconstructed with pins. Could not lift his arm above his shoulder height. ACC told him they were going to retrain him as a wallpaper hanger, which meant he had to lift his arms above his head, which was physically impossible. They would not listen. That's a nutty inefficiency of ACC, says George. Now, George, I say very strongly is it needs to be looked at. And why should somebody that is playing soccer, basketball, cricket, whatever they're playing, tiddlywinks, in their own time with a risk, why should we have to pay the cost of that? Nick, as an employee, I have seen things improve over the last few years. ACC is a lot more proactive these days and manage people more effectively. Great. Great text. I hope you're right. The accidents in the bedroom are definitely caused by all the friggin' decorative bed pillows that end up on the floor. Are you one of those people? I've got one of those beds. I've got to put my hands up and admit. And you know what? At 4:30 in the morning, it annoys the hell out of me. You know what I reckon the injuries in the bedroom are? It's getting up in the middle of the night to go to the toilet when you're older. Because everyone, when they get older, they need to have to go to the toilet. And I'm lucky enough to have an ensuite in my bedroom, so I'm lucky. But it's dark and it's cold, and I have to hold the edge of my bed as I walk around because I'm careful I'm not going to bang into something, bang into the TV, bang into something. I reckon that all the accidents, and there's a hell of a lot of accidents that happen in the bedroom, don't get your mind out of the gutter. A lot of it would be actually going to the bathroom in the middle of the night, and those decorative pillows. I hate decorative pillows. I've got 1, 2, 3, 4, 5, 6, 8 pillows on my bed. I too fell in the bedroom, tripped over the 500 cushions and pillows. It's freshly made bed. Why do people want more than one or two pillows on their bed? Is that an ACC problem? Or is that a her and doors problem? I don't think too many men want to have too many pillows on. Grace, do you have a lot of pillows on your bed?
1: No, like just two.
0: Oh, yeah, you see. Yeah, well,
1: they're
0: new
1: just
0: age.
1: Stupid. They're a waste.
0: They're a waste, aren't they? Those big square ones. I got two big square ones.
1: Oh,
0: two.
1: I lie. I have one of those.
0: Oh, well, that's
1: so
0: not,
1: three.
0: Oh, that's three. Yeah. Well, you know what? When you get up in the early in the morning like me, I make my bed in the morning. I never leave work without making my bed. Takes a bit of time getting them to look all perfect before you leave. Ridiculous. ACC, we need to look at it. And hard. When we come back, it's Politics Thursday. Ginny Anderson and Tama Poteka join us. That'll be interesting.

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6: It's 11 o'clock. I'm Kay Gregory. New Zealand's economy was recovering well before the Iran war, with three consecutive quarters of positive growth. Just released Stats NZ data shows GDP rose 0.8%, both in the 3 months to March and the year to March, with the latest business reporter Michael Sergel.
7: Economists had been expecting a quarterly growth rate of between 0.7 and 1%. Contraction is likely in the current June quarter from the ongoing impact of the Iran war and the fuel crisis.
6: The White House says the US and Iran have signed a memorandum of understanding, reopening the Strait of Hormuz, but obstacles remain. Donald Trump's warning the US will return to bombing Iran if he doesn't get what it wants in 60 days of talks following the signing. International Shipping Chamber spokesperson Tom Hartishak Harlow told Ryan Bridge today it could take weeks before ships move freely again.
8: We also seem to see that confidence rebuild in ship owners that the agreement that's been reached between the US and Iran is going to hold, and that's unlikely to be from one single announcement.
6: It's crunch time for Wellington's controversial Golden Mile project with a vote today. Auckland University urban planning lecturer Tim Welch says recent benefit-to-cost calculations didn't include savings in public transport, pedestrian safety and time.
9: If we properly use BCR calculations and the numbers just from the report, it's clearly a positive BCR for the project.
6: It sparked this exchange with Councillor Diane Calvert.
10: Can you tell me, what was the last time you were in Courtney Place?
9: A little over a year ago. I've been through Wellington a few times.
10: Okay, thank you.
6: Transport and urbanisation advocates want urgent reconsideration of North Auckland's Warkworth to Tahana Expressway project. Advocacy group Greater Auckland says it could ultimately cost the public $12 billion and is overscoped, overpriced and a colossal waste. Campaign director Connor Sharp says lower cost estimates could be better utilised.
11: You could improve the entire, say, Highway 1 from Warkworth to Whangarei, including those sort of meaty bits around the southern side of the Brynderwens. Then you'd still also have money left over to improve a bunch of local roads.
6: Research suggests reporting gender pay gaps doesn't cost businesses the time or money they might think. Consultancy firm Burl's survey finds it could be done by most without external costs and less than 10 hours extra admin a year. Advocacy group Still Minding the Gaps, Joe Cribb, says compulsory reporting could reduce the pay gap about 40%.
12: That's a huge amount of extra resources going straight into women's pockets, into their families, straight onto the table to pay the rent, to cover

0: that power bill.
1: Resources Minister Shane Jones racked up a $63,000 bill overseas last year, blowing his budget by 30 grand. Political reporter Ethan Griffiths has more.
2: Jones spent $41,000 flying himself and a staffer business class and $13,000 on 5 days accommodation. He was approved to spend $500 on ground transport, but spent nearly $5,000 keeping a private limousine on standby for 24 hours. Jones says the spend's managed by officials and followed the rules.
1: Labour's Chris Hipkins says it's an eye-watering amount.
3: News Talk ZB Sport. England have fought off early wobbles to open their Football World Cup campaign with a thrilling 4-2 win over Croatia in Dallas. The Croatians twice equalised to Harry Kane's first half brace before a revitalised England leapt ahead with second half goals to Jude Bellingham and Marcus Rashford. In front of serenading fans, Three Lions manager Thomas Tuchel was pleased with the second half repair job on TVNZ.
4: Yeah, it was a tough game against tough opponents. Struggled in the first half. And had a brilliant reaction and a very good second half with a lot of chances, a lot of energy.
3: The group's other two teams, Ghana and Panama, have just kicked off in their match in Toronto. Meanwhile, Portugal football coach Roberto Martinez is defending his use of veteran Cristiano Ronaldo after a disappointing start to their World Cup campaign. The 41-year-old, in his sixth tournament, was kept on for the entire match as Portugal laboured to a 1-1 draw with the Democratic Republic of Congo. Ronaldo struggles to make an impact in the game and has now remained scoreless in 10 straight major tournament matches. Martinez has shrugged off criticism.
5: The experience of Cristiano in the box is important. The way that he attracts defenders is important. The way that we can use the space is important. And every player has a responsibility or a piece of quality on the pitch. And clearly, when you look for goals, you need to have Cristiano on the pitch.
3: Football coverage with Nissan X-Trail. The big one ends June 30. Be quick. Former All Blacks mentor Scott Robertson is back on the grass with the Barbarians ahead of Sunday's rugby friendly with the Springboks in Cape Town. He's at the helm of the Invitational side alongside Argentina's head coach Felipe Contempomi. They've named former All Black TJ Pettinata as captain for the game. Moana Pacifica captain Miracle Failangi is starting at number 8. Former Chiefs duo Lachlan Boshier and Alex Nankervil are also featuring, as is former Blues first 5 Harry Plummer. International rugby coverage with Access Solutions, celebrating 25 years in business. I'm Adam Cooper. That's News Talk ZB News and Sports with Fisher Funds, investing in New Zealand for over 25 years. It's 11:05.
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7: New season winter fashion has arrived at Queensgate. Good morning. The Urban Motorway is flowing relatively well. State Highway 2 through Upper Hutt, Silverstream, again right by Melling Link, a moderate run, flowing well from Petone. No delays on State Highway 1. We do have roadworks just north of Pukerua Bay. Do expect delays. Shop winter fashion at Shine On, Flo and Frankie, H&M and Lorna Jane at Queensgate. Time saver traffic.
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8: Met Service forecast for Wellington. Fine spells today and nor'westerly winds turning southerly this afternoon. A high today of 14 degrees and a low of 7 degrees. Tomorrow a mainly fine day. Chance of a shower at night. Light winds, then strong nor'westerlies developing in the afternoon. A high of 15 degrees, a low of 12. And looking ahead to Saturday, expecting a few showers becoming widespread in the evening and strong nor'westerlies.
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0: Ginny Anderson. Good morning, Ginny.
1: Good morning, Nick. Nice to have the sun shining outside.
0: It's a beautiful day in paradise. And Minister Tama Potaka, good morning. Kia ora.
2: Kia ora, mate, and kia ora to Ginny too.
0: How are we all doing? We okay?
2: It's a lovely day good. Here in the heart of the capital.
0: Oh, sorry, I shouldn't have asked that question to both of you.
2: I haven't seen Ginny in screen.

0: very soon after.
1: Yeah, well, there's been a lot of fiscal terrorism that we inherited, and now we're back on track, moving forward.
0: Okay. Ginny. Hello?
1: She must get that Chinese shop getting dumplings.
2: Yeah, no, I thought Ginny was a Christian. You were going to come up with a Christian.
0: I wanted to get your response to the GDP.
2: Yeah, well, it's National promised to fix the economy, but while that sounds great and we're all hopeful, families are still waiting for it to show up in their pay packets and their power bills. And we know unemployment, particularly in the Wellington region, is really high and the cost of living is still through the roof. So if they promise to fix the cost of living, I'd love to see some policies from National that actually offer some relief to people who are struggling to pay for
1: it. It's not easy paying $9 billion worth of debt that we inhaled. So we're having to deal to that and at the same time get things moving again. But Minister of Finance doing a great job.
2: Didn't you give that to some property speculators and some also tobacco companies? Aren't we paying back what you gave those guys?
1: And rents have stabilised and they're more first-time buyers than ever.
0: Gee, Tama, what coffee bar do you have your coffee at this morning?
1: No, that's not true, Jenny. You didn't read the report from yesterday. You didn't come to the
2: house. Where are your Wellington? This is a Wellington show, Tama Pōtaka. Where are your Wellington-based MPs today?
1: Mate, I can tell you right now that we are on fire. And that's why I support the Minister of
2: Really?
1: Fire.
0: Righto.
2: You can't come because you're on fire.
0: Let's move on. You are
1: the rail track you promised us years ago.
0: You are sounding a bit excited today, Tama. I must admit, you are a bit on fire. That's good. I'm not having a problem with it. The latest on MB money wasting scandal, Winston Peters is calling for employees that were involved to be criminally convicted. Tama, you're on fire with this one. Do you want some criminal convictions over this $300 million?
1: Oh, it's another Labor disaster that Erica's had to sort and clean up. And thank God she's in the house, in the whare today, mate. Acknowledge Minister Peters' comments. That's not something for another discussion on another day, but it is a mess. It's being cleaned up, and I acknowledge Erica.
0: When did you guys first find out about it?
1: Well, I'm not in Erica's office, so I don't know the specific date, but it's something that we've inhaled, and now she's dealt with it.
0: Is inhaled the new word that you've come out? I like it,
2: but
0: I think you're overusing it.
1: That's another word.
2: I don't think she has quite dealt with it because there's an inquiry going on and we're really keen for that public service inquiry to understand what went wrong where. But if you're talking about misleading Cabinet, then maybe Tama wants to tell us why Shane Jones misled them in terms of a $30,000 overspend on a four-day trip to Toronto. You know, where most
1: people are having to be careful about talking about my Dalmatian uncle.
2: Then why was that? Can we explain what that happened there?
1: Be very careful around slandering my Dalmatian uncle, mate.
0: I see. I can tell you that our text machine's lit up once you mention his name. It's coming in what he's watching on TV or when he's away and stuff like that, which we won't mention. Tama, I want to be serious for a minute because, you know, this spend was pretty damn serious and we got nothing for it. $300 million for nothing. Zilch. And the person that I've just heard from my newsroom, the person that was very involved in that organisation has now gone to another senior position in government. I mean, how do we actually trust those people we're supposed to trust?
1: Well, it sort of reminds me of that trip that someone took over to Paris recently. But anyway, it's something that Minister Jones and others are going to have to deal with. There are some discussions in corridor about various responsibilities that MPs and ministers have. And I'm sure that's going to be topical for years to come, as it has been in years gone by.
0: But that doesn't tell me the answer. The answer is I want to know that whether the ministers can trust those people in government employment jobs that they're supposed to trust. Can they trust them or do there need to be more checks and balances?
1: Well, I think there's a lot of tape around a lot of issues in this country. So we need a transparent system. We need one that's responsible and one that's fiscally prudent.
0: Ginny, do we need to trust you? You've been a minister. Did you trust the people that were head of your office? And what would you have done if you found this out?
2: Well, I think that's why it's so important that we have that inquiry that'll be Brian Roach has announced for the public service to look at how, if there was information that should have been made. And as a minister, the basic rule is no surprises. If there's things you should know as a minister because you're publicly accountable, we need to know if those things were missed. And we do know that the previous minister...

0: Andrew Little, said he declined to give the project further funding because he didn't have enough information to approve further funding for it, because he thought the benefits weren't clear and the ongoing cost wasn't clear. So I think it's really important that that review goes on and looks at what exactly happened when, to see if we could have avoided that, those mistakes being made.
1: Fair call.
2: See, someone told me that the person that was in charge of this program is now still working in a very senior position in government on very serious money. If that is the case, and there is found to be something wrong, should that person be able to keep their job just because they work for the government?
1: Well, I don't want to be drawn into hearsay and the what ifs. I'd need to know a bit more detail before I got into that conversation. But look, there's responsibilities in place, and I look forward to the Public Service Commissioner undertaking the relevant review and inquiry.
2: Ginny, will you answer the question? Because it's a pretty basic question. If, and I'm not actually saying it is, if the person that was in charge of the $300 million spend that went to nothing, went down the dunny, is now still working in a government department, should they lose their job?
0: We need to establish whether they misled the minister or whether that information was provided
2: That's what I'm saying. If it is established in the inquiry, will they lose their job? It's a pretty simple answer.
0: Well, I think the Public Service Commissioner, Brian Roach, has already made comment on that by saying that it is likely that people will lose their jobs if it is proven that that they misled ministers.
2: Okay, let's move to ACC. I'm getting nowhere. The ACC injuries are costing the economy $8.7 billion a year. Tama, what can we do better? What do we need to look at that and say, what are we doing wrong?
1: Well, the key for me in all the space is health. Health is wealth, mate, over time. And we've got to look after ourselves and prevent harm before it happens. That will reduce the overall impost. We've got to make sure that ACC is fiscally responsible. And we've got to be careful about levies rising faster than inflation. So there's a range of issues in there. But Minister Simpson, I think, is doing a sterling job to make sure that that particular organisation is sticking to the rules, but also providing for future generations.
2: How can he be doing a sterling job when we're in the absolute basket case with how much it's costing us and how much we're going to lose?
1: Oh, hang on, mate. Be careful. Scott's not responsible for every single person having an incident or an accident.
2: But
1: so
2: the numbers of the accidents are increasing. It's just
1: shallow.
2: Sorry for over-talking you, but I'm a bit frustrated with this, Tama, because the numbers of accidents aren't increasing, but the cost of putting it all together, we've become a woke world where anything we get ACC for. No comment.
1: Well, there is a series of challenges around people getting hurt and injured, and that's why we've got to make sure that we've got a good health system in place, and acknowledge Minister Brown for his great work, his exemplary work as the health minister, but also support one another as whānau. That's what we need to do.
2: Ginny, do we need to re-look at ACC and say, hey, we've got an issue here. It's now costing us too much. People are off too much time. I mean, we've got the population of Nelson being off work for a year. I mean, work that out.
0: Well, there are some serious questions that the government need to answer, and it doesn't seem like they've done that to date. We need to look at what exactly is going on. And part of the cutting things in the government with actually having a clear plan of where we're going actually ends up with inefficiencies happening, and that's a case I can think is happening here with ACC.
1: Well, there's a number of matters going on, mate, but what I could say is that the options that were taken way back when in the 60s and 70s established an ACC system, and it took some of these matters out of tort law and negligence claims of individuals against organisations and against one another. That's probably not a reverse mode that we want to be in, but we do have to make sure that the organisations run well. And again, it deliberately and diligently supports people who have legitimate claims.
0: That sounds good to me. And I would also add to that if people got access to free primary care, so getting to see your doctor early on about injuries and things like that, that actually enables people to keep working and stay healthy. So three free GP visits offered by Labor is actually one of the ways that we fix our health system.
2: Can I suggest that we'll just take a short break with Ginny Anderson and Tama Potaka? Can I suggest that a concrete pill might be good too?
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11: Jenny Anderson, Tama Potaka on the show. It's Politics Thursday. Speaker Jerry Brownlee said he would like to see the time MPs sit in the House extended. Tama, would this make it more productive in time, you know, in terms of legislation, if you actually had more time in the beehive?
12: There's a lot of things that contribute to the productivity of MPs and the beehive and Parliament. I'm happy to sit as long as required to deliver on democracy. But I've also got an electorate to attend to and support the people on the ground and the hard-working people of Hamilton West.
11: You see, that's an interesting one because I brought that up a little bit earlier in the show, Tama. I said that they should people that are elected into the beehive should be treated differently to list MPs because they have people to look after and care, you know, stuff to do.
12: Hallelujah, come to Hamilton, mate.
11: Yeah, Ginny, I mean, do you think that we should treat list MPs separately? They should do actually more hours in the beehive?
13: Well, I'm a list MP and I still have two electorate offices, one in Wainuiomata and one in Petone, and I deal with a lot of constituents who don't feel comfortable going to Chris Bishop in and around issues like homelessness. So I think we still provide a valuable community service as representatives of our party.
11: Can I just ask you if that's, you know, that you're a different, and do other list MPs actually have offices where they come from? Because I don't think they do.
13: I think some do, some don't. It depends on each individual situation. But, you know, I'm very proud and publicise it that even though I'm only resourced as a list MP, I provide that service to my community because I believe it's needed.
11: Well, because you've been an elected member as well, so you've got people that trust you and know you.
13: Yeah, but you're resourced far less as a list MP. You don't receive the funding, so you have to make that work on a smaller budget to continue to serve people who need that help.
11: Would you, Jenny, be interested, or would you be

0: happy to extend the amount of times that the weeks that you spend in Parliament?
1: Yeah, look, I'm always up for more time in Parliament. I really enjoy my time here and I work hard, I believe. So I was already happy to discuss how we make that work more constructively. One of those ways could be Select Committee. I know there's been different views on how we can make those more productive, and I'm always open for suggestions on how we can improve.
0: Tama, I mean, if you had to spend more time in Parliament, you would not be able to look after the people that voted you in. And I can hear by the sound on your voice, that's why you're there.
2: Well, I'm there for raving Chiefs fans from Hamilton West, mate.
0: Well, you're going to be very sad this weekend. You're
2: going to be very upset. Come on now. Hey, calm down. And also to support Māori, Kiwis and others in general. But if we need to sit more in Parliament, then maybe there's time during the days that we are here in Wellington that we can do. Ginny clearly lives locally, so she's got a different dynamic with travel and a few other aspects. But I live up in Hamilton and Waikato, in the city of the future, and I need to be there with the people as well. So I think maybe the time that we are in Wellington, maybe we can use that more productively. Maybe that's another way to look at it too.
0: Can I ask you, Tama, if you're going to the game on Saturday night?
2: I am intending to go to the game, but I've also got to attend a tangi. All I can say is DMAC forever.
0: All I can say, it's going to
1: hey,
0: be...
1: Hey, Nick.
0: Yes, Ginny.
1: Nick, do you reckon that National's giving us a Hamilton MP? Is that official concession that they've just given up on Wellington completely?
0: We know that they've given up on Wellington. We knew that from John Key days.
2: Hey, mate, just read here, Malling Roundabout.
0: Oh, gosh.
1: Malling Roundabout, buddy.
0: Ginny, has it taken you that long to work out? Ginny, is it
2: Malling Roundabout, Malling Exchange?
1: Well, now everyone knows. I think everyone in the Hutt Valley knows it's not a bloody roundabout, Thomas, so you better read.
2: I don't know if any of the Red MPs are hardworking in Wellington.
0: Ginny, can I just get this on track a little bit? Can I just ask if you're going to the game on Saturday night?
1: No, I'm not, but I will be watching.
2: I knew she wouldn't. She's not a true fan.
0: You know what? Where the problem is, Tom, I'll just give you a little bit of education.
2: She doesn't know where the stadium is?
0: Can I just hold? Can I speak? It's kind of like, I just want to, I want to say that it sold out in 15 minutes. I couldn't get a ticket because I listened to our sports guy, Coops, and he said, it'll be fine, you'll get a ticket after the show.
2: Well, mate, I have got a ticket and I will be supporting the Chiefs, and we, with DMAX support, will take the title.
0: Are you taking your cowbell with you?
2: Mate, I've got more than one cowbell.
0: Right, let's get serious. Let's get serious. With the back and forth of accusations of incorrect numbers and hidden bills between parties coming into the election, Chloe Swarbrick came out with an idea of having this independent body that actually facts checks. Tama, I think this is a good idea, do you?
2: An independent body that facts checks. Well, I think we've got a lot of protocols and a lot of rules already in place. And the National Party over the years is well known for improving fiscal transparency, whether or not it's Jim Bulger, Ruth Richardson or others.
0: Well, but surely anybody can make any sort of promises and we go into the election blind. If we had an independent body that said, yes, they can afford that. Yes, they will. We have to have the funds for that. Ginny, surely that works and makes us feel more comfortable as voters.
1: Well, this was an idea that Labor also put up and we agreed to. And initially, National, Nicola Willis, said she liked it too. But then she changed her mind and said she didn't like it, so she backed off it. But I actually think it would improve the quality of our debate publicly if we're not just squabbling over how much something costs, if we're actually just debating the merit of a policy, whether it's going to work or not. So I think, yes, it's a really good idea that would give people and the public a better understanding of what the issues are that politicians are putting forward.
2: Well, mate, that's do as I say and not as I do. If we were going to do that, where's this $18.2 billion gap? Please show me. Don't tell me.
0: But that's what we're looking for. Well, that's exactly why we're saying it.
2: Because show me, don't tell me.
0: Well, I mean,
2: if you're going to promote the idea, why don't you stick to the protocol and get on and show us?
0: Well, what I'm suggesting...
1: Well, because we need a unit. You said no to it.
2: Why do you need a unit?
0: We need an honesty...
1: Because you want independent costing. Sorry, no.
0: Gosh, I'm having a hard time here today, guys. I'm going to lose my job over this. They're going to be ringing me up after work and say, "Can you
2: might get a ticket, though."
0: My bosses will be saying,
2: "Why have another independent unit?" People should go out and demonstrate of their claims and campaigns. Now,
1: why did Nicola change her mind? She liked it, and then she changed her mind. What did she change?

0: Comma?
1: Sorry, I missed it.
2: So Nicola Willis agreed that having an independent costing unit that would work for National when you're in opposition and Labor when we're in opposition, so that people have a clear costing that's not squabbled over, she thought that was a good idea, and then she changed her mind and said no. What happened?
1: No. We'll leave that matter for a full discussion with Minister Willis the next time she's on the show. But all I'm saying is, if you're willing to promote that idea, why don't you go and get another consultant to demonstrate where all this 18.2 is coming from?
0: What we're trying to do, Tamara, and I think you misunderstood what my questions, and that might be down to me, but my thing is that if a government wants to actually make an announcement that they're going to do this at the next after the next election, they have papers that say an independent body have clarified that's doable. If the opposition want to do the same, they would have the same organisation looking at it and saying that's clear and yes, it can be done, or no,
1: mate,
0: it can't be done.
1: Think about the details of that. Are you going to do that for every single party that's putting up a claim? Because the governments don't go into elections as the governments, they go in as individual parties.
0: Well, and we get broken promises after the election because it wasn't clarified.
1: People would get things back on track, and we are doing that. Look at the GDP numbers.
0: Thank you. Do you want to have a little wager on the game on Saturday? Want to have a little wager? Oh, you are kidding. You're kidding. You're having a laugh. Let's have a bottle of decent wine on it. Do you want to have a bottle of wine on it?
1: Mate, I'll put a bit of Monte Cask wine on that.
2: It's a bit sad when Hamilton people can afford tickets to the game, but us Wellingtonians, we just shut out, eh?
0: They bought them all when they got their allocation.
1: Well,
0: they
1: you snooze, you lose, mate, just like your team.
2: Yeah, pretty much like Wellington. Wellington's kept out by you guys, aren't we?
0: I'm going to replay a lot of this on Monday morning on the show, Tom. I hope you're listening. I'm going to replay all this bolstering and cork on and how great D-Mac is.
1: Call me.
0: I wonder if he can catch
1: them. If the Chiefs lose, I will sort something with Jenny.
0: Will you? Will you buy a lunch?
2: Deal.
0: Will you buy a lunch? Yeah. You buy a lunch.
1: That's good. I will deliver.
2: Decent bottle of wine.
0: All right.
1: I will buy lunch for Jenny.
2: I'll hold you for that, Tamara.
1: Yes. I hope you like sushi.
2: Do I have to?
0: Okay, bye, guys. I've had enough. Go. Hopefully the Chiefs will actually turn up to play and won't get too big a hiding on 29 minutes to 12. Jenny Anderson and Tamara Potaka, thank you very much.
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1: The plumbing, gas fitting or drain laying, choose a master plumber today. Stats NZ data out in the last hour shows GDP rose 0.8% in the 3 months to March, and the economy also grew 0.8% annually. The White House says the US and Iran have signed a memorandum of understanding which reopens the Strait of Hormuz and ends hostilities. 60 days of negotiations now begin, although Donald Trump's promising to resume bombing Iran if he doesn't get what he wants. It's crunch time for Wellington's controversial Golden Mile project, with council discussions and a vote on its future today. The Commerce Commission's approved Transpower's $1.1 billion investment to replace and expand the inter-island link electricity link between the North and South Islands. Winston Peters claims repairs to Wellington Airport after a fire on Friday caused by a wiring fault could take months. The airport says it was open for business that night, and although smoke damage in the Koru Lounge will take some time to fix, the fire-affected area should be in use by Monday. New Zealand small businesses lag behind the productivity of Australia and the UK. A new Xero study shows. Read more at nzherald.co.nz.
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6: 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Tensions reach boiling point when a shocking act of violence shatters the fragile nature inside the community. 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
8: The MOU is just a fantastic disappointment as far as I can work out. 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
9: Now and again, I get an email that I feel compelled to read just out of the blue. I get lots of emails from about the show, and you know, a lot of them are very positive. I got one this morning, and I felt compelled to read it to you. I have a new partner, and I got the privilege of having my third, her second child together. He was born on Sunday morning at 3:30 a.m. in the Parapara Umu at the birthing unit up there. By 9:30 a.m., it was ambulances called with two showing up, one showing up to back up one with paramedics. My partner lost a lot of blood, lights and sirens into Wellington, as I took a baby in the car just 5 or 6 hours old with me to meet them there. Within minutes of arriving and the scans being done, they had identified where the bleed was coming from. They rushed her into surgery, emergency surgery.

0: three. She got 5 times blood transfusions, 1 plasma transfusion, and an iron transfusion. The staff there were absolutely amazing. Top-notch care, not just for her, but for me also as the dad of a newborn son. I just wanted to shout out to the hospital, praise it. Maybe speak about other people's good experiences and stories, but also raise how important it is for us as people to donate blood and plasma. If they didn't know their blood type, it was easy to find out and it saves lives. Especially when my partner lost over half her blood and was knocking on death's door. And with the surgery and with all those blood transfusions, it saved her life. I listen to your show every single day and appreciate what you do. Regards, Karen. Karen, that's a great story. You're so lucky. You're so lucky, and I feel very emotional as I read that out, because that could have gone either way. And when I read it out last night, I thought for you and your partner and your son, which son, we didn't give us your son's name. It would have been great to have a shout out to him. But there's a great story for all the emergency people. And I've had a personal experience with a family member that had to get an ambulance a couple of weeks ago, and that was really, really good. So there is some good, really good stories out there. When we come back, we're going to talk to a couple of young, very talented singers from the Queen Margaret College Choir. And I'm sure I'm going to get the name Luchet, Voices Luchet is, I think, what their choir's called. And I'm sure I've got that wrong. But let's talk to them when we come back. They're going to go to Europe. How lucky are they?
1: We've come to Whitby Lakes Retirement Village to ask some of the residents why it's such a great place to live. Now, where's Margaret?
2: Oh, she's popped downstairs for coffee.
1: Oh, all right. Well, where's Barry then?
2: Well, he's gone for a swim.
1: Oh, well, what about Barbara?
2: Just next door, at the supermarket.
1: Ah.
2: I tell you what, come back this weekend. It's Whitby Lakes Open Day, Saturday and Sunday, 10 till 3.
1: I guess I could just stay here until then.
2: Sorry, only residents get to do that.
1: Maybe I'll check out the Whitby Lakes Open Day this weekend.
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Today we've been joined by Millie Williams and Molly Sheriff, singers from the Queen Margaret College Choir called Voces Luces. Did I get it anywhere near close? I'll turn those mics on. And was I pretty close enough or not?

0: Say it.
1: Close enough. Voces Luce.
0: Voces Luce. That's pretty easy. A 34-person choir who's travelling to Europe to perform with other choirs and musicians and compete in an international, major international competition. But they need help to fundraise. So they're in the studios to have a talk, and also Mark Stamper, the choir director's with them, to hold their hands and help them out. I don't think he needs to hold your hands, does he? Who wants to talk first? Millie, I'll go with you. First of all, tell us about your choir.
2: I just want to say thank you so much for having us here. We are the senior choir at QMC, so we are from years 9 to 13. We sing in a variety of music in different languages and styles. A lot of the time we have a really strong focus on Māori music and culture, which is really cool, and we're super excited to bring that to Europe.
0: All right. Now, Molly, come in and tell us, how big a deal is this? I mean, for kids of your age, 16, 17, am I right? Close enough, going to Europe.
3: Yeah, it's just an incredibly amazing opportunity. We're so fortunate to be able to have this organised for us. And it's just truly a once-in-a-lifetime trip to be able to share our music and the New Zealand culture overseas to such a wide range of people in Europe.
0: Millie suggested that you do all sorts of music. Give us, sort of tell us what sort of music.
3: Yeah, so we'll be taking quite a long set overseas. We have 16 pieces, I think. So we are taking a competition set and a Māori set. So the Māori set is entirely, a lot of it is written for us. We have two songs in that set which are written for us as a choir, and that entire 20-minute set is just about sharing the New Zealand culture and just letting our audience explore the waiata of New Zealand and just really getting to experience that culture beyond what they might have known so far, such as the haka and stuff.
0: So you're doing a haka?
3: We are doing a haka. We're bringing our school haka overseas, which will be in our Māori set.
0: Wow. So Millie, how long has this plan been going on? How long have you known that you're going to be going? I mean, I think it's incredible that you're going as a school group to Europe. I mean, that's a pretty big story.
2: Yeah, so I think we found out maybe mid last year. So I've been super excited about this for so long. We did go to Singapore as well in 2023, which was an amazing opportunity. And so this is my last year of choir, so I'm really excited that it gets to be this year that we go to Europe.
0: I mean, my question for both of you, but I'll start with you, Molly, on this. I mean, is this something you're going to do at school, and then when you, obviously with those uniforms, you're going to go to varsity, so your university. So will you carry on with your music, or is this something that you're just doing for a bit of fun while you're at school?
3: Well, yeah, getting into choir. So I'd never done choir before coming to Queen Margaret College. It was quite a sort of random decision for me to join. And I didn't think, I didn't know if I'd continue throughout the whole year. But this is 3 years later. This is my third year in choir. I'm in year 12. And I think it's just genuinely been one of the most just enlightening and just one of the best decisions I've ever made to join choir. And it's truly just become such a passion for everyone in the choir, and definitely something that is just so rewarding to take into life after school.
0: Millie, tell us about one of the venues that you're going to be performing at is internationally acclaimed.
2: Yes, so we will be singing at the Musikverein in Vienna, which is super duper exciting. We've never really been to a venue like that before in New Zealand or overseas, so
0: Are your parents travelling with you? Are any of your parents travelling with you?
3: Yeah, we do have a support group kind of coming with us, and some overseas families as well. So we'll have a lot of support.
0: Okay. Well, now let's talk about the money side, because you're here to try and get people to help you and support you. And yeah, where is the money situation at?
3: Well, we've done a lot of fundraising so far. So we've had a bunch of raffles and, cookie selling, so quite a range of fundraising, but it's all just going to come to a climax this weekend as we're holding a fundraising concert on Sunday evening at our school. So we'll be performing our entire repertoire to hopefully a full house, and it's going to be just such an awesome night. We're really just pulling out all the stops. We'll have

0: a lot of culture. We're going to have like a Viennese hot dog stand and like some really nice catering and stuff as well.
1: Oh, cool. So this is going to be at your school. Millie, tell us where they can buy tickets and how people can support this fundraising.
2: So it would be great if anyone would like to support. You can buy tickets on the Queen Margaret College website. There's also a silent auction there if you can't make it to the concert. And there's some really awesome prizes up for grabs. So
1: yeah. I'm going to come back to you both in a second, but we've got Mark Stamper here, who's the choir director. Mark, this is a big deal. Did you put this all together? Is this a plan that you had and thought, can I, you know? I mean, it's a pretty major thing to be able to produce for a school.
3: Yeah, we travel every 2 to 3 years. And so during that time period, now that we've been to Singapore and we did do the World Choir Games in 2024 in Auckland, we've been to Sydney for an international festival. It was time to make it to Europe. Probably the next stop will be potentially going to America at some point to maybe compete. But I wanted to, looking at festivals, we also have to travel at certain times of the year. So most festivals in Europe tend to happen in the summer, which is our winter, in June and July, or in October, November, which is not an option for our school. It's the middle of exam period and for New Zealanders. So we looked up some things. We found this festival, and one of my favorite conductors, who I know, her name is Pearl Sheng Kwan. She's an American Chinese conductor, and she judged us in Singapore, and she's going to be judging us again in Vienna. And she's a friend of mine. She was just here in New Zealand a year ago, July, and for a festival. And so we're super excited. She gave us kind of the thumbs up. This is a fantastic festival to be a part of. And there are about maybe 30 countries represented from around the world.
1: My next question was going to be, what sort of countries and what sort of opposition are you going to be up against?
3: Yeah, so it's divided into categories. So we'll have singing categories for treble choirs, just upper voices, which is what we are. There's about 8 or 9 choirs in that category. It's the largest one. Then we have a men's choir competition and a SATB men and women competition. There's also orchestral and band coming, bands coming.
1: Do you have a backing? Does your choir have a backing band?
3: No. We're taking piano. Then we're doing our multi-set with guitar. We're using a clarinetist and violinist and a drummer for our Turkish piece. And we're doing some things a cappella. And we also have the opportunity. We're the only group from New Zealand, the second choir ever to go from New Zealand. Westlake School in Auckland took a group about 5 or 6 years ago, maybe 7 now. There are a couple groups coming from Brisbane in Australia. Otherwise, everybody is European or Asian who's coming along.
1: Oh, fantastic. Well done and congratulations. Back to you, Millie and Molly. Millie and Molly, it sounds like a band. Sorry, that was a bit rough. Tell me why people nowadays, I just got to ask you this question because it's in my mind the whole time. QMC, why are people now starting to call, your school when I grew up was Queen Margaret College. I mean, why has it changed? Is it just modernizing it or not? Or are you too scared to answer that one?
0: Yeah, I mean, I guess it's just what the students refer to it as. Like, it's just become a brand, I guess. I think when you see the name QMC, it is now just directly associated with Queen Margaret College. We've really just been expanding and putting ourselves out there. Yeah, modernised.
1: Grace just said, great answer. She's an old girl. And you know what? I have worked with her for nearly a year and she's never, ever called it Queen Margaret's College. She's always QMC, QMC, QMC. And I always say, what do you name it? I don't say, you know, WC for Wellington College. I say, it's Wellington College. What do you call Wellington College, girl? Like, ladies?
0: Dub-C.
3: Dub-C, absolutely. Absolutely. Or Cole. I used to work there. I call it Cole because that's what the boys call it.
1: Okay. Wish you luck. Whereabouts they buy those tickets again for Sunday night's event?
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1: Thank you all for coming and all the very, very, very best. I think it's an incredible story. Well done to the whole organisation for putting it together. Let's make lots of money on Sunday so you have a great trip.
0: Thank you so much.
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0: Thank you.
1: There you go. Millie Williams and Molly Sheriff. Take a short break and come back and wrap the show. Messi!
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8: Tomorrow on Friday Face-Off, Miles Gaisley and Grant Nisbet. Now, I don't know whether Grant Nisbet's calling the game, the Super Rugby final on Saturday night, but by God, he better be. I mean, I've got him on the show, nothing to do with whether he's a commentator or not, and I hope like hell that he is the commentator. But surely Nisbo will be calling that game. I hope so. Be great to have him on Friday Face-Off. Absolute Wellington icon. And talking about an absolute Wellington icon, Miles Gaisley, Mr. Car Dealer. I must ask him about a Instagram account that I'm following with this English car dealer that reminds me so much of him. He's got 17 Maserati, young guy, like Miles, 17 Maseratis and got all these cars. It's fascinating to watch. So tomorrow, Friday Face-Off, we'll have Miles Gaisley and Grant Nisbet on the show. Thanks, Grace, for putting the show together. Thank you, Wellington Airport, for sponsoring the show. Catch you tomorrow morning at 9 o'clock as we build up to Saturday, Grand Final Day in Wellington. I'm going to come up with a name for it. It's going to be an event. It's going to be a big event in Wellington. Catch you tomorrow morning at 9. Don't be late.
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5: It's midday. I'm Kay Gregory. The economy was well on the way to recovery, driven by a resurgence in manufacturing before the fuel crisis hit. Stats NZ data out today shows GDP rose 0.8% in both the quarter and the year to March. Business reporter Michael Sergel breaks down the figures.
6: Equipment manufacturing, food production, accounting and business services, wholesale trade and agriculture were all doing well. But mining had a big drop, along with residential and non-residential construction. That all-important GDP per capita figure continues to lag behind, rising just 0.5% in the quarter.
5: The US has signed a memorandum of understanding with Iran. It ends all military action, reopens the Strait of Hormuz, unlocks frozen Iranian assets, and kickstarts final talks on a deal. It's raised concerns within the US, one Republican senator calling it the worst foreign policy blunder in decades. CNN's Kristen Holmes says mixed messaging has predominated so far, with US officials not even clear on when the signing will happen.
7: The other question, this is probably the most important part of all of this, is does this mean that that 60-day negotiating period has begun?
5: The government's still pondering whether a second Auckland Harbour crossing is a good idea. A business case is being finalised for the project, which could be very significant and costly for the super city. Transport Minister Chris Bishop has told a Parliament scrutiny hearing the government has a good understanding of the underlying challenge and what's feasible. He says the 70-year-old bridge is showing its age.
8: I'm determined not to be the minister that creates yet another false start on an additional harbour crossing in Auckland.
5: The future of Wellington's Courtenay Place is up in the air, with the Golden Mile project potentially on its deathbed. Councillors will vote today on whether to abandon the long-debated revitalisation project. A review last week suggested upgrade costs have ballooned from $139 million to $220 million. Mayor Andrew Little says he supports replacing it, but the alternative needs to be functional and attract people to the area.
9: This length of roadway is right now variously shabby, unappealing, unsafe, and in my view does more to drive people away from it.
5: The government is lifting paid parental leave rates by $23 a week from July. The payment will rise to $811 for the support available to eligible parents for up to 26 weeks. The minimum rate for self-employed people will increase by $4.50 to $239.50 a week. Workplace Relations Minister Brooke Van Velden says the first weeks after a baby arrives are incredibly special. She says it's a crucial time for parents to bond with their child. Winston Peters claims repairs to Wellington Airport could take a long time after a fire on Friday caused by a wiring fault in a wall cavity. Peters used the airport as an example of poor work ethic at a Parliament Select Committee.
10: The planning to fix this looks like it's going to be months away.
5: An airport spokesperson says it was open for business the night after the fire and the area affected should be again available for use by next Monday. The airport says the Air New Zealand Koru lounge may take longer after smoke damage.
3: Newstalk ZB Sport
0: A statement win by England at the FIFA World Cup. They've opened their account with a 4-2 win over Croatia in Dallas.